0: And you were like, you don't normally lie, Brian, but you did.
1: I had witnesses.
0: Yeah, well,
1: and pictures.
0: Oh, okay. If you got pictures, it really weren't fish. All right, we are delighted to have in studio with us Matt Brumley, the Saline County judge. I've known Matt through some golf tournaments over the years, my good friend Rick Edwards. And first of all, congratulations to you for being the county judge.
2: Well, thank you. I'm very grateful. It's I won't say I never thought I'd be county judge. At one point in time, I thought that I may have a chance. But now that I am, it's one of the best decisions I've ever made.
0: You got that Barry White voice going over. I'm kind of gravelly myself.
2: Well, I tell you what. Yeah, I got some pills for mine today.
0: So. You are a real player. And in fact, you got bronchitis, and you showed up anyway.
2: Well, it's a pleasure, and I'm honored to be here. And Ray, I really appreciate you thinking of us.
1: Ray, the Saline County guys always show up.
2: That's right. That's right.
0: Show up and show out.
1: Well, that too.
0: Is there a difference? All right. You all are in the middle of a project, and newspaper Brian's worked for many, many years, and almost, what, 20 years, Brian?
1: 21.
0: 21 years. Had a nice article in the other day, and your portion of this, what is known as the Southwest Trail. If you would expound on what the Southwest Trail is.
2: Brian, first off, I'm not just saying this because you're standing there. It was a wonderful piece. And then there was a video piece that was done. It was the best one by far that I saw. We used it. We shared it. We got a lot of follows. You know, we got several hundred thousand hits and impacts on that story. And so thank you for doing it. It's a phenomenal project. This project's been going on for about 14 years now. It's hard to believe.
0: Oh, really? Wow.
2: The vision was kind of cast in 2012, and in 2014, the name Southwest Trail, they didn't get real creative. There's some historic significance that dates back to the 1820s, 1830s, when people were moving from St. Louis to Texas and coming through our area. As a matter of fact, the historians say that 80% of the Arkansas's population came to Arkansas on the Southwest Trail, or the old military trail. And you just think about that it was improved by the Army under the administration of Andrew Jackson. It's just hard for me to fathom that. And so this is a 60-mile trail. It starts or ends at Central High School, and the other end of it is Bathhouse Row. The largest portion is 26.1 miles in Saline County. The centerpiece, I call, is the Old River Bridge, the oldest bridge in the state of Arkansas that transverses the Saline River and connects Benton to Haskell. It's a sling blade bridge, if Billy Bob Thornton spent some time on that bridge. And we shipped that bridge off to Michigan, had it refurbished piece by piece, and then reassembled and put back together over the Saline River. And so if you haven't seen it, I would really, really encourage you to go see it. And then last part I'll say, the story that was covered last week, or was that yes, yeah, that was last week.
0: Last Thursday,
2: about so well by the Arkansas Democrat Gazette, was us cutting the ribbon on the Saline-Pulaski County line to Germania, which connects to the Pulaski County portion, which is a little shy of 8 miles of the 60 miles. We got a ways to go.
1: You know, you talk about trails. We have covered extensively the development of trails, hiking trails, and mountain biking trails in northwest Arkansas, and deservedly so, really turned that area into a destination. But we have the same things going on here as exemplified by this project.
2: You know, we do. It is going to be a destination point, and already is, for people in central Arkansas, this being a region. So many people talk about northwest Arkansas. Very rarely will you say, hey, I'm going to Fayetteville, or I'm going to Bentonville, or I'm going to Lowell, or I'm going to I'm going to northwest Arkansas. Right. And we want the same to be here in central Arkansas. When they say, I'm going to the trail in central Arkansas, everybody knows they're going to the Southwest Trail. I believe that ultimately, and now, we have so much to offer. The Saline River and the kayaking and the canoeing and the fishing and everything that you can do to make a complete weekend out of your trip to Central Arkansas and enjoy all those things. It's coming to fruition, and it's coming quickly.
1: How did the inspiration for the Southwest Trail start? You say it's 14 years, from its beginning. How did it start, and what's its evolution to this point?
2: Yeah, there was a study done, a survey, a multi-vision casting level survey. One of the questions was, how are our pedestrian and biking trails? And 70% of the people that took that in Saline County said they were poor. And 80% said that they were very important. And when we look at things that are sustainable and important in our area, people are important to us. And what they want, we need to listen to them. And when they started talking about walking and biking trails, what a model to follow inside the state in Northwest Arkansas. Yeah, we don't have all the resources that are similar to what Northwest Arkansas has, but we do have the ability to do it. And it may take us a little longer to do it, but it's going to be worth it. And it really is. It's the socioeconomic portion of that. It's the health portion of it. It's the youth being able to get out and actually meet on a place that's safe and travel from point A to point B. It's get out and go fish, get out, go walk, get out and go talk, get out and go do something, but get off the couch and get outside and go do something. And that's one thing that was common. Now, anytime you have politicians trying to work together, we've got three county judges, sure. Judge Hyde, Judge Brumley, and my friend Judge Mahoney in Garland County, all working together and all committed to do this. I'm the only one that's going to be here in the next 4 years, 4.5 years. But I think they're going to hopefully hand that baton off to somebody that is as committed as they are.
0: Right, and a lot of folks sitting out there and they go, oh, talk a little bit about funding.
2: Funding is no cash, no mission, right?
0: Yeah.
2: And so we've in Saline County been able to raise almost $12 million so far. That's not easy. From everywhere, from the feds, from the state. A little bit of private money, which we hope. You know, I say the Southwest Trail is kind of like Sasquatch. A lot of talk about it, but nobody's seen it. Mm. And so now that somebody has seen it, now they'll come to see it and they'll want to give some money. But we've been able to get a lot of money so far, and we look forward to getting more.
1: All right, we're going to take us a little break here. On Ray Tucker's Arkansas Outdoors, we're visiting with Matt Brumley, Saline County Judge. We're talking about Southwest Trail. We're going to talk about it a little bit more, so hang with us. We'll be right back.
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0: Ice Cube's Big 3 is back. The most competitive basketball league on earth is on CBS this Saturday. 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
5: We are back with Ray Tucker's Arkansas Outdoors, visiting with Saline County Judge Matt Brunley. Jeff from Benton, you're hanging on the phone there. You want to ask a question or two?
6: Yes, sir.
5: All right.
6: Yes, sir. Yes, sir. Hey, I just want to say first to thank you for Judge Brunley. He's a good man, and he's done some great things. On the river, what part of the river is more forged? Is it the South Arm? Is it the Arm? North? What part is more forged?
7: It's the main fork.
6: So what do they call it? The main fork is called what?
7: The Saline River.
6: Oh, okay. So the main fork right there at Moore Forge?
7: Moore Ford, I think they call that Nickel Bill access too, right? Or is it? Or they separate?
8: There is a Moore Ford and a Nickel Bill.
7: Yeah, and Moore Ford is above that.
8: That's correct.
7: That's
8: it's
7: right.
8: Above.
6: Yeah. North Ford. Okay. Yeah. Well, I was out there yesterday, and it's such a beautiful place. I love Saline County, and I thank you, sir, for being so open and available for the people of this county.
8: Well, that's awful nice of you, and we have a large group. We actually did a study with a lot of people, Arkansas Game and Fish, tourism folks, everybody, to really focus on the Saline River Bridge and river access points. And I'm really, really encouraged on what that's going to bring to the Saline River in Central Arkansas.
5: All right, educate me. When you say Saline,
6: it's already...
5: Go ahead, sir. I'm sorry. Go ahead,
6: yes,
5: Jeff.
6: Sir. Go ahead,
5: Jeff.
6: Go ahead, Mr. Ray. Go ahead.
5: So when you say Saline River Bridge, are you talking about the I-30 bridge that runs across the river? No.
8: This bridge is 1891 bridge.
5: Okay, all right.
8: Is when that bridge was put in place.
5: Okay.
8: It's the oldest bridge in the state of Arkansas. It's not for vehicular travel any longer, just pedestrian travel. It's rated that it could hold it. But a guy in the 50s went across it with a truck full of cinder blocks. He ended up in the river.
7: I remember that.
8: And it has been taken out of commission since then. And so we put it back in its place, repaired it. It's beautiful, Ray. You got to go look at it.
5: And so...
6: I'm talking about the area over by Bucky's and past that and beyond on Mountain View Road.
8: Yeah, yeah. That's not where the old river bridge is, but there is river access there. The old river bridge is at the end of River Street. You go across the bridge and you hit River Road on the Haskell side.
6: Sir.
8: So you can come from Highway 67 in on River Road, or you can come from downtown Benton down River Street.
5: Got what you need there, Jeff?
6: Yes, sir. Y'all have a good night.
8: All right. Thanks, Jeff.
5: Appreciate you calling. I appreciate all the nice comments. Matt, this show is taped, by the way.
8: All right. I'll play that during my next campaign.
7: The trail is going to be, I guess, through a private corridor, so it's going to be a right-of-way. How's that going to work?
8: That I'm glad you asked about that. A lot of this trail is on the old Rock Island Railway.
7: Okay.
8: But we do have opportunity to work with a lot of private citizens. I want to say it was the first month. It may have been the first week I was county judge. We had a quorum court meeting that night, and the folks from Volk.

0: Kurt, who is helping us with our land acquisition, said, we have a lady that wants to meet with you. It's pouring down rain. We're out on your property, and I was in muck boots and a suit. And I was wondering at that moment, what in the world have I gotten myself into? This lady, I won't say her name, but I have so much respect for her. This is her land that we're coming in, and we're saying we want a portion of it for this trail. And I spent many a nights at her dinner table and there. And there were tears, and there were hugs, and there were some soft threats from her also. But we got to the part, and I said, I promise you I'll always do what I say I'm going to do, and we're going to give you something to be proud of. It's gonna make your land more valuable, I believe, and it's something that you're going to like. I don't take that for granted. When we go along a 26-mile-long trail, there's going to have to be conversations. Right now, I'm going to be real vulnerable with you all. Union Pacific Railway is holding us up in getting the construction going in Benton. And we're working together, but not near at the pace I want to. We're going on almost 4 years talk to go under a railway that is already traffic is going under. We have to get there. We have to get there. We want to make it safer, and we want to make it better for the people of Arkansas and the people that come visit us. And so those long pieces, old Rock Island Railway, mm-hmm. that people own, there's mm-hmm. families that own that, we're able to work with them pretty quickly and get large sections. But sometimes you're dealing with quarter-acre sections, but you can't have gaps
1: right.
0: in your trail.
1: Right. How far to the sides does the right-of-way go?
0: So typically, we've shrunk down a couple of pieces, but typically we're looking at 24-foot pieces and 14-foot trail with 2-foot shoulders. So we've got 18-foot and then a couple of feet on either side of it.
1: So there is an opportunity there, sort of like that prairie trail that goes through Carlisle and all that out toward Hazen,
0: yeah.
1: to maybe possibly get some funding opportunities to restore the sides of that, maybe to Native Prairie or something like that?
0: Yeah, it is. We're working with University of Arkansas at Little Rock and others, mm-hmm. that group that we talked about, to bring natives back in
1: yep.
0: And get some of the trash out of there. Mm-hmm. When I say that, the invasives,
1: right.
0: to get the invasives out. And it helps with bank stabilization. It helps with all those things. And so I'm excited about what we have for preservation and maintenance of it also.
2: All right, we're visiting with Saline County Judge Matt Brumley, talking about the Southwest Trail. It is in progress, making pretty good progress. And we'll continue the conversation and visit with Matt

0: This is the Pigskin Preacher, bringing you the word. Neil deGrasse Tyson says, ever since childhood, I've wanted to be abducted by aliens. Now, as a professional astrophysicist armed with the knowledge of the size, age, and composition of the cosmos, I know that nothing prevents any of us from imagining a universe teeming with life. Really? Dr. Tyson and his ilk can imagine that all they want. But there's no evidence. Nil, zip, nada. If an alien ever does show up, I'd take him to Doubleby's. And he would love some of the snacks, drinks, coffee, or anything else their solar system doesn't have. But Doubleby's has it because we have it all. And if any aliens are listening right now, know this. Doubleby's is where you gas it, grab it, and go. That's Doubleby's.
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3: All right, time to talk with our good friend Neil Atkinson. Saracen Casino Resort down in Pine Bluff, and the College World Series championship game underway. Well underway, Neil.
4: Yes, it is. I mean, some people would say the World Cup is the biggest event. Maybe in Arkansas, I think the College World Series may be the biggest event that's being bet tonight, because we sure do love our baseball. Right now, it looks like that Oklahoma is in the driver's seat. They are up 3-0 when I just checked over Oklahoma in the bottom of the third. So that one's going to be really interesting. Remember, you can bet that in play. And I've got nine Major League Baseball games in play right now also. Three WNBA games and, of course, a World Cup match. So everybody says the summer gets a little slow. Not so much around Bet Saracen this time of year with all that going on.
3: What was the line on this Oklahoma game, Oklahoma, North Carolina?
4: North Carolina was a minus 145 favorite is when it get off. So they were a slight favorite, Oklahoma, in this game. Now, right now, if you go to the live betting part of it, because Oklahoma is ahead, and let me just get this updated real quick. Oh, it's 3-1 now, Oklahoma over North Carolina. So Oklahoma is minus 135 on the money line. That means you got to bet 100 to 135 to win 100. But if you want to take North Carolina down by two runs right now, you can get them at plus 105. That means if you bet $100, you would get 105 back. So right now, Oklahoma, as far as betting line, is still ahead, still favored to win. The over and under in the live betting is at 12.5.
3: Neil, appreciate your time very much, and we'll talk to you. I'll talk to you again next Monday on Drive Time Sports. Have a great week.
4: All right, everybody, have a great week. Stay safe out there. Good luck on your parlays. Download the app. Make sure you check the promo page.
5: And we're back with Ray Tucker's Arkansas Outdoors. We're visiting with Matt Brumley, Saline County Judge. We're talking about the Southwest Trail, which, when it's completed, will begin Central High School and end exactly where?
6: It'll end on Bathhouse Row in Hot Springs. And so, obviously,
3: This is a bike and walk trail, right?
6: That's right. Okay. No motorized vehicles, but bike and walk and fish, get out there. The significance, obviously, in Little Rock and all the things that you have. And then when you come to Saline County, man, our mayors have worked so well together. This goes through Shannon Hills. Mayor Kemp, he encourages me. I don't know how long he's been mayor, but it's been a long time. And this may be one of the most excited he's ever been about a project. Then Mayor Farmer and Benton and Mayor Treat and Bryant, who's building a spur to the Southwest Trail in Bryant, a spur coming off of the Southwest Trail in Benton to go to historic downtown Benton, which is full of some of the best restaurants, boutiques.
5: Italy on the Square, baby.
6: Italy on the Square, Rober, Baja Grill, yeah. Rock and Roll Sushi. You go on and on and on. And then you go, as we talked about, the Saline River, the old river bridge, and then head to Hot Springs. And what is there not to do in Hot Springs, in the lakes, in the Ouachita Mountains? It's just a phenomenal, phenomenal place that we are looking forward to people in the in-migration to our state as visitors, and then they decide, hey, this is a place we want to make home. It's a safe place. There's great education, and the people are fantastic also, and we have amenities in Northwest and Central Arkansas for recreation like nobody else.
3: From end to end, what, 65 miles?
6: 65 miles. That's exactly right, Ray.
5: You know, it's really cool, too, to think that it begins at a national park, ends at a national park.
6: Yes, it is. It is.
5: All these places on the National Register of Historic Places. And
6: and people are getting behind this. Yes, you're going to have naysayers, and that's fine. It really is. We are trying to use dollars. And when I say this, I'm not saying they're not taxpayer dollars, but when people fill up their vehicle here and it goes off to federal highway, we want those dollars coming back to the state of Arkansas. And we're working hard to get those back and putting something in place and maintaining that something. That does cost us something with our road department and working with Arkansas Department of Transportation for alternative transportation modes. They're serious about it, and they're putting money behind it. And this is going to be something that's going to be great for many reasons.
3: I have to ask this.
6: Yeah.
3: And so the trail, how close is it going to be to Bucky's?
5: I was going to ask the same thing.
6: You will be just about a 2.5 to 3 minute ride from your beaver nuts or whatever, nuggets.
5: Oh, my God.
6: Sorry, beaver nuggets. And, you know, thanks for mentioning that. Another great thing coming to Saline County, August 17th, I believe, Bucky's is opening their doors.
3: This August?
6: This August.
3: No.
6: They don't play around, Ray. You got to drive by there. It's absolutely incredible. And Mayor Farmer is working hard with other recreation, RV hookups and camping sites right there next to the Saline River. It's an exciting time for Central Arkansas.
5: So this trail, you know, starts and it goes through fairly level ground all the way, really probably at Hot Springs. And it's not the, you know, your relief is really not that high. So it's not going to be a real difficult thing to bike or hike.
6: That's right. I still want an e-bike, but you're right. Just in case.
3: As young as you are.
6: Just in case. Once you start getting to Hot Springs area, there's some undulation there.
5: Right.
6: But it's not a terribly difficult trail to speak of.
5: So you go from an urban environment to you get to Hot Springs, and then you've got access to the Diamond Lakes. Access to the Ouachita River and floating, you know, world-class floating, smallmouth bass fishing. You've got the Ouachita National Forest, and it also gives you access to the Ouachita National Hiking Trail, which is not very far from there. So it's like there's this spider web of opportunity. We just kind of see it slowly developing here in Central Arkansas. And for people that want to relocate here, you talk about quality of life issues, opportunities for fit, active lifestyle people. You know, we are, you're building that up.
6: I'm going to tell you, even those that are, I've lived in Saline County for over 30 years. And when I get on this trail, if somebody just dropped me off there and said, tell me where you are, I wouldn't have guessed that I'm in Saline County. Very thoughtful of the placement, the creeks and the streams and the tributaries that you go over. I would encourage people to go to the Saline County Facebook page and look, and you'll see the Arkansas Democrat piece also there, or go to salinecounty.org, and they can also find the location of our trail. And look, get out there this coming week or this weekend and go look. It will exceed your expectation. It's a beautiful, beautiful place to travel right here in Central Arkansas. And we all know how beautiful other areas are in Hot Springs, Saline County, and Pulaski County.
3: All right, we're talking Saline River, and Brian is a very frequent visitor there. And the time I went, I didn't catch anything. But anyway, it is a great fishing spot.
5: It really, really is. You know, we talk about smallmouth bass fishing on Crooked Creek and the Buffalo River and everything, and we have here, right here, I mean, 15 minutes from maybe a little farther, but, you know, very, very, very good smallmouth bass fishing right there. I did a jet boat tour below the I-30 bridge down toward, wherever that goes, a couple of years ago and fished for Kentucky bass down there. So people that, you're out in the middle of nowhere when you get
6: over. That's beautiful.
5: You could think that you're off in Canada. You're so remote sometimes. Yeah. And the fishing opportunity and the floating, even the boating opportunity, if you got the right boat on the Saline, it's fantastic.
6: And we have some of the best canoe outfitters in Saline County.
3: Name some of them if you can.
6: Saline County Canoe Outfitter, Sacamanis. They are absolutely Saline River Canoes. That's Saline River Canoe. They're going to be mad.
5: Riverside
6: at
5: Grocery, right?
6: And they're right there by Riverside, and they'll put you in wherever. We want to make it better for those folks to launch people and have turnarounds and have parking areas, and we're going to do it. We're going to do it. There'll be one by the Old River Bridge within the next 2 years, a real good trailhead with river access right there. I know that's happening.
3: The Old River Bridge, is that complete now?
6: It is complete. Take a look at it. Bottom of River Street, go hang out in downtown Benton in our historic downtown, and then go take a cruise down River Street. You'll dead end into the Old River Bridge.
3: You did notice Brian knew all the good restaurants.
6: He did, didn't he?
5: Yeah,
6: he did.
5: Yeah, Robert's, look, if you like a Manhattan, or not a Manhattan, but an old-fashioned, that's probably the best one I've ever found.
6: It's phenomenal. Robert is what I'm talking about. I haven't had the old-fashioned yet.
5: All right, yeah, they infuse that with, like, hickory cherry wood.
6: They do. They're smoking those.
5: They do, and it is unreal.
6: I've seen that. It smells good.
3: You would have thought I would be the one that brought up the bar, so.
5: So we're going to take a little break here in just a second. Can you stay with us, through that and maybe come back and talk about this a little bit later in the show?
6: No, I'd love to, right. Yeah.
3: Now, we're going to hit a break, and Charlie Evans is joining us.
5: That's right.
3: Yeah.
5: That's right.
3: Okay.
5: Charlie Evans, who is a – if you ever followed FLW fishing – Redman fishing here in Arkansas. Charlie Evans is a fixture and a legend. We're going to visit with him on the other side of the break here on Ray Tucker's Arkansas Outdoors.

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10: we're back with Ray Tucker's Arkansas Outdoors, and we have been visiting with Matt Brumley, Saline County Judge, talking about the Southwest Trail, but now we're going to Kentucky to talk with a longtime friend. And if you follow bass fishing, not just in Arkansas, but nationally, this is a person who's well known to you. Welcome to Charlie Evans to Ray Tucker's Arkansas Outdoors.
11: Ray, this is my favorite show in the world, no doubt about it. You guys do a great job.
10: Well, how have you been? It's
12: your buddy Brian Hendricks.
10: Charlie and I go back close to 40 years.
12: Back to
10: 1990 with the old Red Man Tournament Tour, Red Man All-American back in those days and everything. We've known each other a long time, seen a lot of bass fishing weigh-ins together, Charlie.
11: Well, I got to tell you, my memory is different than that. I can't remember anything more than, like, surely we can't be that old yet.
10: Oh, you're that old. I haven't aged.
11: I got to tell you, every day's a holiday. The next day's Thanksgiving. We have been blessed and highly favored to be involved in the outdoors and in fishing for most of our adult lives. And my wife says I still haven't grown up yet. But at any rate, it's been every day has been an adventure, no doubt about it. And we're getting ready for another grand adventure in Hot Springs.
12: Now, Charlie is president of USA Bass, and we've got to have an international event coming to Hot Springs.
11: This is the Bass World Championship. Teams from all around the world will be coming. I think we've got a record number of teams there. I'm sure there's going to be at least 20 teams that will come and bring six anglers per team. And the United States team is, I got to say, we're loaded. And to say we're favored would be an understatement. But there are no guarantees. You still got to go out and catch them. But we've got a team that's just—it is the dream team, no doubt about it. And we're favored to win this Bass World Championship and be a two-time winner. We won last year at South Africa. We won the World Championship there, and now we're hosting it in the United States again for only the second time. And what a great place to be in Hot Springs, Lake Hamilton. It's going to be a lot of fun.
12: I'd gotten an email this morning from our good friend Steve Arison, CEO of Visit Hot Springs, and it talked about volunteers. And one of the reasons I wanted to have you on is volunteers are needed, and we need to start now.
11: Absolutely. These guys come from all around the world, so naturally they can't bring a boat with them. So we need bass fishermen with boats that are tournament ready to take these guys out on Lake Hamilton. And that's going to be a great fun for the people that volunteer and do that. We will furnish the gas for the boats. We'll charge them every night. And they'll have two anglers from different nations. But they all speak English. It's an amazing thing. They won't have any communication problems. But these guys will go in their boat, and they can drive their own boat. Or if they allow the guys to drive, that's fine, too. But anyway, they're actually an official for this tournament to make sure that all the rules are followed and to use the bubba scales. We're going to bubba scale about every fish there. The first 3-day tournament, 3 days of practice, and then 3-day tournament. And on the third day, we're going to keep the largest bass caught in that boat in the live well and bring it in to the Hot Springs Arena and have an indoor weigh-in. And that'll be the first time ever for a Bass World Championship. They've all been outside. We're going to have a 3-day outdoor show, the Oakland Outdoor Show, during just competition days. And that's going to be free to the public. Bass Pro Shop is the global sponsor. They'll bring in the Little Rock store and set it up in the Hot Springs Convention Center. And then we'll have the weigh-in coming in. We're going to invite Johnny Morris to come. We hope he'll be there. I feel like he'll be there because Johnny Morris is he loves the sport. He loves the United States. He is a flag waver. And this is definitely something that will impact his business because this event right here, I believe, will be the thing that makes the Olympic Committee say, yes, bass fishing must be an Olympic sport.
12: All right. When we mentioned volunteers, you mentioned guys with boats. What other kind of volunteers? Yep. You need all kinds of volunteers.
11: Anybody that wants to come and be a part of this great once-in-a-lifetime opportunity is welcome to go to our site, usangling.org or usabass.org, and there's a volunteer page to fill out there. But we've got lots of jobs that need to be done. We need to treat these people that come from around the world to the greatest tournament they've ever seen in their life. Like I said, the first one with a 3-day outdoor show, the first one with an indoor weigh-in on day 3, We're also going to have a country music concert by the front man, which is going to be free to the public. And at the end of the weigh-in, not only are we going to crowd the gold medal team, we're also going to give away a Ranger 519 with a 200 Mercury on it to somebody in the crowd. So that's another great reason to be there. You could win a boat.
10: Yeah, that's always a good way to a good inducement to come out. You teased it a little bit earlier, a star-studded team. We know Kevin Van Dam is going to be an angler and a coach. Who else have we got on this team?
11: Well, that is some of the biggest news in the world. When Kevin retired from competitive fishing, we asked him if he would become the coach of the team, and he agreed to do that. And then when we got this tournament coming to Hot Springs, and we're going to do everything we can to convince the Olympic Committee to come on with, then we asked him and his wife, which is an important part of it, would you consider fishing? And he said he'd retired from competitive fishing. But this event right here convinced Kevin and his wife that he will compete. He's going to be on the team, coach of the team, and on the team. And we've got also out there names I'm sure that some people have heard of. Let's see, there's a guy from Chickamauga. What is his name? Jacob?
10: Jacob Wheeler.
11: You remember him?
10: Yeah.
11: Yes, the number one angler in the world will be there. Dustin Connell, the two guys that won the individual gold medal at South Africa, Drew Gill and Ott Defoe will be there. Our team captain, Scott Martin, will be there. And he's from the Hot Springs area. His family's from there. And so they're very familiar with this. And actually, he won a Forestwood Cup there in Hot Springs. And so everybody would want to see him. Gosh, who am I missing out here? I think I got everybody. I've lost my page then.
10: So there's
11: missing one.
10: There's going to be definitely some spectator interest for people that want to follow these anglers around.
11: Oh, I got to tell you, the most amazing thing, and not only be following them around, they will come through the outdoor show after the first day of competition and meet people. They'll be out, and outside we'll have the street party out Thursday night, and they'll come and get on stage and invite people to come to the next day on the outdoor show, and then come to the country music concert, come to the weigh-in, and have a chance to win a boat. And those guys will be there. And these people are not just great anglers.
10: Charlie
11: they're
10: Evans.
11: Great people.
10: We're going to take us a little break.
11: Sir.
10: We're going to take us a little break. Can you hang with us to the other side?
11: Yes, sir.
10: On Ray Tucker's Arkansas Outdoors. Charlie Evans, Ray Tucker, Brian Hendricks. Come on back.
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10: We're back with Ray Tucker's Arkansas Outdoors. We're visiting with Charlie Evans, president of USA Bass. We're talking about the World Bass Fishing Championships coming to Hot Springs in October. We're needing volunteers to help with a lot of things. Charlie, could you hit on that just one more time?
11: Absolutely. We need boats, tournament-ready boats, because these guys won't be bringing boats with them. The United States team will, probably Canada, probably Mexico, but the rest of them, with 60 boats involved, the rest of them are going to have volunteers that will bring their boat and take these people out on the lake. And then we also need people out in the boatyard, out where we have the boats stored, to get them ready to go, get them hooked up to the trucks, put the ice and the drinks in and the snacks in, that sort of thing, and then to welcome them back in the afternoon. But then we talk about the outdoor show. We need help setting up the booths for the outdoor show, setting them up and tearing them down. And then the most amazing thing is on the final day when we get ready to go into the arena for the final weigh-in, we'll need people that are set up for the band. To load the band in and load them back out. He says the front man is going to be this. Three guys that are the head of three major bands in the past are coming together and put on a great show out there, and that'll be a lot of fun. We'll have a sound check for that. We'll need people there helping with that. And then when we get ready to put the people full, the arena full of people, we'll need people to help with the seating assignments and let the people, the anglers, saving seats for the anglers up front. And all of our volunteers will get great seats for the outdoor show, for the outdoor show, and then the country music show by the front man. It's going to be a lot of fun, and some things that you will never see anywhere else in the world. This is going to be a record-setting deal, and everybody that comes and helps will realize they've had a part in making bass fishing an Olympic sport, and that's the ultimate goal.
10: Charlie, you have announced what, four Forest Wood Cups here in Hot Springs?
11: You've been either four or five, and I can't remember which, but it seemed like only yesterday.
10: So,
11: but yeah, I've been here several times. Yeah,
10: for people that have not attended one of those, what is the spectator experience for a bass fishing major tournament like in Hot Springs? Because it's
11: we'll have the outdoor show on Saturday, October 3rd. The first 2 days will open up at noon and run until about 7 p.m. So people get off work and come in and see. And that's a retail show. You can buy stuff there. They have a lot of great deals there from a lot of different vendors. And then on Saturday, we'll open up like 10 in the morning because people are off that day. And they can come and go through the outdoor show. And then at 4 o'clock, we'll have the country music concert with the front man. which will be really good. Before that, we'll have a sound check, and our volunteers will be able to go to that, see the sound check in the morning, the preparations for that weigh-in. And it's going to be a lot of things to see, a lot of things to do. And then when we get ready for the country music concert, and then following that, we'll open up the weigh-in with the national anthem. And people will see some things at the national anthem that they haven't seen since, well, I think it's in Pine Bluff, Arkansas, when Steve Harrison was there, that Challenger, the bald eagle, flew around the arena and landed on Charlie Evans's hand. Now, that I remember the rest of my life. And so if you haven't seen something like that, you could see something like that here. We have it planned, and it's going to be a lot of fun. So we're inviting Johnny, and we're inviting Lincoln, the bald eagle, and it's going to be something that you won't see any time in the world. And then you'll get to watch all the teams come in, and they haven't weighed in their biggest fish yet, so of each boat. So three boats per team, three different fish coming in, six anglers. And then we'll keep track of the scores and find out who the bronze, silver, and ultimate gold medal winners are of this event and crown that. And then we will draw a name out for someone in the crowd, somebody that came to watch the outdoor show, to watch the country music concert, to see the weigh-in. Somebody in the crowd will win a Ranger bass boat, a 519 equipped with a 200 horsepower Mercury. And that is a great prize, and it doesn't cost anything. None of it. All this is free, and somebody's going to win that prize boat.
12: Charlie, there went my next question. What is it going to cost me? I'm in the listening audience. I'm fired up. You got me fired up. It's not going to cost me a dime. I like that.
11: No, it doesn't cost you anything at all, and you'll get a great. You'll be able to be right with the anglers as they're loading in, loading out, be right with them as they get ready to prepare to weigh in. You'll be right in the middle, right in the front of everything, and you'll be a part of the team that makes this work for Hot Springs. And we'll have people come from all over Arkansas and all over the world come to see this. And it's going to be on ESPN, ESPN2, ESPN+. It's a televised event, and so you may be seeing it on TV, and it's going to be a lot of fun. And hopefully the American USA team wins, and everybody will go crazy when that happens. Kevin Van Dam will be there the entire time. And if you haven't got a picture taken with Kevin or any of our great anglers, it's going to be fantastic. It's going to be just a lot of fun.
12: All right, Charlie, we're just about out of time. The dates of this.
11: The competition days are the last 3 days of September, and then the tournament days are the first 3 days of October. October 1, 2, and then the big day is Saturday, October the 3rd. That's the day when we'll have the indoor weigh-in and the country music concert, and somebody win a Ranger boat. Make sure, if you can, come and help us. If you can't, make sure you're there to watch it.
10: Charlie Evans, always a pleasure.
12: Always a pleasure.
10: And, Ray and I don't have to do a whole lot when you're on, so join us again and come back next week, next Monday from 7 o'clock on Ray Tucker's Arkansas Outdoors, and join us again for another fantastic show.
12: Thanks, Charlie. Appreciate it.
11: Thank you, sir. Bye.

0: strikeout, and the side is retired. But how about this for a line in the inning? 3 runs score on 1 hit and 5 walks, and the Sooners leave them loaded in the fourth to the bottom of the fourth inning. Oklahoma 6, North Carolina 1. From the Westwood 1 NCAA Radio Network, this is the Men's College World Series.
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0: 6-1 lead for Oklahoma over North Carolina. 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Down now 6-1. 6 runs, 8 hits, no errors for Oklahoma. 1 run, 5 hits, no errors for North Carolina. Colin Hynek to work against reliever L.J. Mercurius. And Mercurius, the first pitch, a fastball back to the screen, missing wide to the right-hander Hynek for ball one. Carter French and Rom Kellis, the fifth, to follow in this fourth inning. And the Tar Heels desperate to start chipping away. And for Oklahoma, they're counting outs. How many do we need, and who can get those outs for a national championship? They're 18 outs away from a national title.
5: As I said, Kevin, Mercurius was in that dugout for a long time. Bears watching.
0: And he's missed badly on the first two pitches. 2 balls, no strikes on Colin Hynek. The wind of the pitch, good breaking ball over the outer edge for a strike at 85 miles an hour with the slider, and it's 2-1. Tar Heels have had some opportunities, unable to cash in. Oklahoma has cashed in tonight, although they left him loaded last inning. The 2-1, did he go around on a pitch out of the zone? Yes, he did. Brandon Cooper at first rings up Hynek on the strike, and it's 2-2. Chased one in the left-hand batter's box. It really helped out L.J. Mercurius. Mercurius ready, and the 2-2 coming to the right-hander Hynek. Off speed, swung on and missed, strike three. Hynek down on strikes. Good bounce back by Mercurius after falling behind 2-0, and there's one gone in the fourth.
5: That was a tremendous job of righting the ship, and it was the breaking ball that got him back into it. And Hynek has really struggled here in this championship series and in Omaha in general. He's now 2-for-22 at the plate.
0: Here's Carter French, singled back in the second inning. His fifth hit here in Omaha. First pitch to the left-hander low at the shoe tops of Carter French in the left-hand batter's box, and it's 1-0. Tar Heels in the home white uniforms tonight with the Carolina blue numerals and the Carolina blue caps. The grays for Oklahoma with the crimson numerals on front and back. The crimson caps as they try to win their third school's national title. The 1-0 to French. Swung on and missed. in this inning, it's the slider that has had the movement and the location for LJ Mercurius. That slider just swung right over the top as it bailed out on him.
5: What'd you say before? Dance with who brung you?
0: Yeah. Bullpen quiet for Oklahoma with Mercurius working the 1-1. Fastball inside, ball two. Yeah, the fastball he is struggling to locate, but the slider has been the go pitch so far for Mercurius in this inning. That's what allowed him to come back from 2-0 down to Colin Hynek. Two balls and a strike to Carter French. And that's just low, ball three. Wanted the fastball, but couldn't get the call from Billy Van Rapphorst behind the plate. And some moans and groans from the Boomers in the stands. Three balls and a strike. Mercurius ready. And the 3-1 pitch, fastball swung on and missed. French late on that 93-mile-an-hour fastball, and now the shift will be employed. Three infielders to the right side of the infield with two strikes on French. One down in the fourth. 6-1 Oklahoma. And the 3-2 pitch coming to Carter French. Mercurius fires. Fastball cold. Strike three. Mercurius with a curious pattern. Falling behind the first two hitters and coming back to get strikeouts here in the fourth. Two gone.
5: One inning, one situation does not mean everything. But if Mercurius can set them down in order here, and by the way, that pitch was right on the borderline, right at the kneecap height. But called a strike. If he can get them 1-2-3 here right now, that's deflating even more so for North Carolina.
0: Here's Rom Kellis, first pitch swinging, chopper to the left side, charging. Third baseman Johnson throws on the run in time. And a 1-2-3 inning. Second time tonight that Oklahoma pitching has sent the Tar Heels down in order. We're through four. The national championship with an Oklahoma lead of 6-1. 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
7: Top of the fifth inning here in Omaha. John Bishop back down on the field at Charles Schwab Field. 6-1 in favor of Oklahoma. We talked about it in the pregame show. It has been a theme of these finals. The team that takes the most pitches per at bat. And right now, guys, Oklahoma's averaging almost 4.7 pitches taken per at bat. That would be the highest of any team so far in this College World Series. Meanwhile, a little bit of College World Series history for you tonight. This was the first time since 1993 that we had two freshmen pair off as pitchers in a College World Series championship game. You got to go back to the 93 title won by LSU over Wichita State. And Tiger fans will remember the name of Brett Laxton, who twirled a three-hit, 16-inning shutout as Skip Bertman's Tigers won their second national championship back over at Old Rosenblatt Stadium. Guys.
0: Well, it may turn into another SEC title with freshman starters tonight. Those starters long gone from this game. Matthew Mateus still on the hill for North Carolina as the fifth inning begins with 8-9-1 coming up for Oklahoma. And Dayton Taki, a single and a run scored in two trips to the plate tonight, takes a breaking ball for a strike. Branch to follow, and then the top of the order, Jason Walk. Shift is on. Three infielders to the right side of the infield for the lefty Taki. The 0-1, and Taki takes the pitch high for a ball. And you heard John talk about the patience at the plate and the pitches being taken. The at-bats, this has been an impressive Oklahoma performance, and in some ways giving North Carolina a taste of their own medicine with those professional at-bats. The 1-1 inside, ball 2-2-1.
5: We talked about it on Saturday when Oklahoma had those professional at-bats. North Carolina turned it right back at them yesterday, and now Oklahoma's doing the same here tonight.
0: Two balls and one strike on Dayton Taki leading off this fifth inning. And it's high for ball three. We saw five walks issued by North Carolina pitching last inning. All five that they've issued tonight came in that last inning. Three balls and a strike to Taki. And a line drive down the right field line. This ball is well hit, and it is gone. Home run, Dayton Taki, the ninth of the season. And add another run for Oklahoma, up 7-1 in the national championship game.
5: Can't start celebrating too early. We're still only in the fifth inning of this ball game, but Oklahoma is feeling it right now. Taki centered that ball up, smoked it out of here. 110 miles per hour on the exit velocity. Pointed to his teammates on the way to first, and now he's firing up the fans on his way back to the dugout as we've got a 7-1 game.
0: He has hit six of his nine home runs since the NCAA tournament began in late May. And that's really been the story of Oklahoma. This was not a powerful team until the calendar turned to May, and now everybody's hitting them out. 7-1 OU as Kyle Branch looks at ball one.
5: I guess your common thread yesterday was he didn't hit a home run.
0: That's the 48th home run in the last 23 games for OU. They hit 46 in the first 43 games. 1-0 to Branch, and the fastball pumped over for strike one. Solo line drive laser off the bat of Dayton Taki, and it's a 7-1 Sooner lead. One ball, one strike on Kyle Branch. He's been on twice, an RBI single and a walk. Good off-speed pitch by Mateus at 84 miles an hour. Catches the outside corner, and it's 1-2. No more worries about the sun field. Sun is sinking in Omaha, and the lights taking hold at Charles Schwab Field. One ball, two strikes. Swing and a miss. Branch fishing for that one out of the zone. And the first out of the fifth inning recorded by strikeout from Mateus.
5: Mateus has already struck out three. Really, the only mistake he's made since coming on to try to help save his team was that centered up pitch to Taki. That's probably going to be the end of his night as we get another visit from Scott Forbes out to the mound.
0: And he's already made the call to the bullpen. So another pitcher, the fifth of the evening.

0: Virginia. He pitched on the 17th of this month for the first time since May 31st, and he lasted just one inning, his shortest outing of the season, giving up an earned run on two hits and a couple of walks. So he's a guy with certainly with starting experience. He's also a guy here at this point that, because of the fact that he's got that starting experience, you could probably lean on him as he comes into this ball game to try to go through the lineup at least once. Maybe you get a few innings out of him while the offense figures out a way to try to claw their way back into this game.
1: Well, Colin Hynek, who has caught Folger Boaz all season, told us what we can see from this left-hander.
2: He's going to throw a fastball. It's a left-handed sinker. As of recent, the velo has started to creep up. He's sat 94 at times with it. He's going to be more in the low 90s. He's got a cutter that he plays off of it, and he's got a slider that he has tremendous feel for, that he does a really good job of getting away to lefties, to that back knee of righties, and when we need to, he can bury it right there on top of the plate.
1: Well, they're going to ask him to do just that against Jason Walk and Camden Johnson. Very tough task coming in to face the top of the order for Oklahoma in a 7-1 ball game. The Sooners dominating this one, trying to get their third national championship wrapped up.
0: Boaz, an interesting story. A junior out of Pilot Mountain, North Carolina, began the 2024 season as the opening day starter. And then an elbow injury, which was a little bit more than 800 days ago, kind of put him on a different path. He pitched in 23 games last year, pitched well, 3-0 with a 3.9 earned run average. This year has not been as successful. You heard the velocity's coming back a little bit right now. Well, he's got a test in his hands.
1: First pitch outside to Jason Walk, the switch hitter, back to the right side. He struck out twice from this side of the plate against Jackson Rose to start this ballgame. One down, bases empty in the fifth. And the 1-0 hit on the ground to the shortstop, Schaffner, who gloves and throws to first. Low throw, nice pick by Paulson. In time to get Walk, and there's two gone in the fifth. And that's a tough out to get and a good one for Boaz right out of the gate. Now he's got to deal with Camden Johnson.
0: You just said it, and you said it the right way. When Oklahoma's going well, you get an out, a good out, an important out, and now you have to deal with whoever is next.
1: Here's Camden Johnson, that next man up. Johnson a walk and a run scored in that fifth inning, and he's hit by the first pitch. It's the one thing we had not seen tonight. We've seen home runs, we've seen walks, we've seen big plays, but a hit by pitch as Camden Johnson will trot to first and give Dayton LaChance the opportunity against the left-hander Folger Boaz.
0: When Hynek struck out last inning, he had an exchange with LaChance. It looked like it was a little bit on the testy side. Curious right now to see what happens as LaChance comes up with Hynek crouching behind the plate.
1: LaChance walked and forced in a run in the fourth inning with the bases loaded, an RBI, his 69th of the season. The first pitch gets away from Hynek. To second goes Johnson. He tried to backhand the pitch low and out of the zone, and it just skipped out of his glove. Got to think it'll be a wild pitch, but that's one that Hynek will tell you he probably should have smothered.
0: Hynek came into championship series with one error on the year. Errors in each of the last two games.
1: So Johnson out at second, and a big rip by LaChance. Shakes his head as he makes his usual route from the right side to the left side and back to the right again. 1-1 the count.
0: Was indeed called a wild pitch.
1: LaChance has been on twice, still looking for his first hit of the night. And a wide 1-1 pitch makes it 2-1 now on LaChance. Folger Boaz trying to get out of this fifth inning, a run in on the solo homer from Dayton Taki. Runner at second is Johnson, and the 2-1 pitch coming to Dayton LaChance. LaChance puts a charge into this one to center field. Owen Hull on the run at the track. He'll have room, and he makes the catch on the track to retire the side in the fifth inning. But in the inning, Oklahoma adds one with the solo home run from Dayton Taki. We head to the bottom of the fifth inning, and it's all Sooners 7-1.

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0: 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LJ Mercurius still working for Oklahoma in a 7-1 game. There is a little bit of activity in the Oklahoma pen, just kind of starting to loosen in case Mercurius runs into any trouble against Tyler Howe, Jake Schaffner, and Owen Hull, 9-1-2 in the Carolina order here in the fifth. Howe tonight called out on strikes in the third inning. 0-for-1 this evening as Howe looks at the first pitch and fouls it away. That fastball coming in at 95 from the right-hander Mercurius, and he fouls it off to the left side.
6: You got to stay on the alert. You can't go to sleep with a 7-1 lead, but Mercurius right now appears to have things very well under control.
0: One strike and nothing. Mercurius deals wide of the zone. Evens it up 1-1. Nick Weslowski started, just his third start of the season. Mercurius in relief, and the offense has done the rest. They've scored at least a run in each of the last four innings. One ball, one strike to Tyler Howe. And a strike as the ball pops out of the glove of LaChance and trickles forward. 1-2 the count on Tyler Howe. Leading off this fifth inning, the number 9 hitter for the Tar Heels. One ball, two strikes. Mercurius ready. And the pitch. Ooh, he tried that outside corner. LaChance was ready to fire it around the horn, and Billy Van Rapport said that's ball two.
6: It's been an interesting strike zone tonight.
0: Big grin on the face of Dayton LaChance behind the plate as Mercurius deals the 2-2. And he wanted to go around the horn again. The breaking ball misses wide of the strike zone. And the count's full, 3-2. Three balls, two strikes. Bases empty. Leadoff man in the fifth. Mercurius steals the 3-2. And a chopper on the ground. Two hopper to second. Kyle Branch will flip to first. And there's one away. So one down in the fifth. And the top of the order, Jake Schaffner with a single and a run scored in the third, coming up for North Carolina.
6: Scored another run tonight, North Carolina's only run. He's three shy of the North Carolina record of runs scored in a year with 85 of them now. What a season he has had.
0: He'll go to work, left-handed hitter against the right-hander LJ Mercurius. And Mercurius, first pitch swinging, and it's sent to left. Well hit, Gamble going back. Shy of the track, he'll make the catch. One pitch to Schaffner on the second out recorded in the fifth inning. And LJ Mercurius feeling very comfortable right now on the mound. And when he came in, Scott Graham, you mentioned The former starter could give you multiple innings of work, and he is doing just that. Talk about shutdown after shutdown for LJ Mercurius. He's done a nice job.
6: And each out that goes by, it just becomes a little bit worse for North Carolina right now, because they're not only not climbing back in, they haven't even put runners on base.
0: First pitch to Owen Hull is ball one. Mercurius, 2 1/3 innings, no hits, 3 strikeouts. Hull, the left-hander, walked in the third. And the 1-0 to Hull. Skips inside, 2-0. This game is really trending in the direction that we've seen in this College World Series. It's been a blowout College World Series. The average scoring margin, 5.5 runs per game, would be the 6th largest gap in men's College World Series history, and the most since it was a 5.93 run differential in 1990. The 2-0 to Hull, pumped over for a strike, 2-1. It has been lopsided score after lopsided score. We've seen it in these championship finals. Oklahoma winning by 6 in game 1. North Carolina by 4 yesterday. 2 balls and a strike to Owen Hull. Fastball low. Ball 3. And Mercurius feeling like he squeezed a little bit of grimace on his face as he got the return throw from Dayton LaChance. 3 balls, 1 strike to the talented hitter Owen Hull. Mercurius deals the off-speed for a strike on the outside edge, 3-2.
6: He was not given in with a 3-1 fastball, even with a 6-run lead to a hitter. The capability of Owen Hull, who hit one out of here yesterday.
0: And now they'll employ the shift again with 2 strikes. 3 infielders to the right side of the infield. The 3-2 pitch. Chopper to that right side, but foul.
6: He's showing him right now, you're going to hit the slider or you're going to hit nothing.
0: Well, and that's clearly the pitch that he's most confident in tonight, and it's been his most effective pitch since he came into this ballgame. 3 balls, 2 strikes, 2 down. Bases empty, 7-1 Oklahoma in the title game. Already. Left-handed hitter against the right-hander Mercurius. To the belt. He's set. And the 3-2 pitch. Lined into right field. That'll drop down for a base hit. Over to cut it is Harris. And Hull stopping at first with a 2-out single. Really nice at bat for Owen Hull. Stayed with a couple of pitches, fouling off a good slider or two, and draws an opportunity to drive one to right for the base hit.
6: He is such a good hitter and so cognizant of the zone. Doesn't mind hitting with 2 strikes. And he generally is going to get, from what we have seen here in these 3 games, he's going to get at least 1 good swing per at bat. That's 102 hits now in the season for Owen Hull.
0: Gallagher with an RBI single in the third, steps up now against Mercurius. And the first pitch is strike. That hit by Hull, the first allowed by LJ Mercurius since entering this ballgame. One strike and nothing to Gallagher, righty versus righty. And the slider missing wide of the zone this time, 1-1 the count. Mercurius now over 80 innings pitched this season. He has filled a lot of roles for this Sooner team. 1-1. Fastball, line foul, and out of play, 1-2.
6: Good fastball.
0: One of his better ones, 94 miles an hour, but more importantly, the location was where he wanted it.
6: And Kevin, it's odd, but it's pitching backwards. He's using the slider to set up the fastball.
0: Not exactly the recipe, but it's worked for him. 1-2. All at first, 7-1 Oklahoma, and the 1-2 pitch. Swing and a miss, he got him. High heat, 95. Gallagher couldn't catch up. And the Tar Heels leave a man at first in a scoreless fifth inning. LJ Mercurius has been tremendous out of the pen tonight for Oklahoma. And the Sooners with a 7-1 lead as we move to the sixth. 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
8: 98% of college athletes go pro in something other than sports. That's why the NCAA provides financial literacy, career readiness, and life skills. And studies show college athletes succeed later in life at higher rates than their peers. Participation in NCAA sports prepares 500,000 student athletes for success in life, creating tomorrow's leaders today. See all the ways the NCAA puts student athletes first.
0: So far, Oklahoma has North Carolina seeing red or seeing crimson here in Omaha. A 7-1 lead as we move to the top of the sixth inning. Folger Boas still out there to work for the Tar Heels. And Scott Graham, this has been Sooner dominance. Runs scored in the second, third, fourth, fifth on the way to a 7-1 lead here in the sixth.
6: How they got here from a team that most folks felt was not going to be able to survive their first NCAA regional has been by putting relentless pressure on the opposition, and that's what they've done here in this championship game. So we go to the sixth inning. Willits is a guy who's been right in the center of that as he looks at strike one to begin the sixth. He's got three hits tonight, two singles and a double. He's knocked in a couple of runs and scored a run. 13 for 25 here in Omaha. Pitch to him is down a little bit low from Folger Boas. One ball and one strike. It'll be Willits, Gamble, and Brock for the Sooners. As we start to shift over to the late innings, and Oklahoma sitting on a 7-1 lead. Boas winds in the pitch. Got it over at the knees for a strike. It's 1-2. Fourth time Oklahoma's reached this championship round. Most recently, 2022, they were swept out by Ole Miss. The pitch, down low. But they did win the national championship in 1951, and their most recent in 1994, 32 years ago. Boas ready in the 2-2. Down and in, and the count runs to 3-2 now. Seems to me we've heard this song before. Another deep count. Another at-bat with a lot of pitches seen by an Oklahoma hitter.
0: All night long, the theme, make them work.
6: 3-2. Just missed on the outside part of the plate or just off it. Heinick held it there, but that's going to be ball four and a walk as Willits is on for the fourth time tonight.
0: Sixth walk issued by North Carolina pitching. Throw in the hit batsman of Camden Johnson in the fifth inning, and that's seven free bases. Hard to win against a really good and really hot team like Oklahoma if you're giving that many free opportunities.
6: So here's Trey Gamble. Hasn't been involved in the party yet tonight. Three strikeouts and one for 11 in the championship series. He looks at strike one on the inner half. Folger Boas, the fifth pitcher of the night for North Carolina. The 0-1 over on the outside part of the plate for a strike. Nothing in two. Getting toward dusk here in Omaha. The lights have taken over on the field. Boas checks the runner and the pitch. Sweeping breaking ball. Misses the outside part of the plate. One ball and two strikes the count now to Gamble. Don't look for Oklahoma to be doing a lot of running in this situation, up six runs. Here's the stretch in the pitch. Called third strike. He struck him out. Gamble has struck out four times tonight, three of them looking. And that is one down for Oklahoma here in the sixth inning.
0: Well, Gamble is one of the smartest players in Omaha. In fact, he won the Elite Scholar Athlete Award that the NCAA hands out to the single student athlete with the highest GPA at the national final site. I think he's smart enough to understand he'll happily trade the 0-for-4 for a national title.
6: Here is Brock. First pitch to him is down a little bit low. Brendan Brock has been on all three times tonight. A couple of singles, including an RBI back in the third. He was part of the walk parade his last time up. Boaz's 1-0 pitch. Hit foul sharply down the right side. One ball and one strike. What an amazing run this has been for Oklahoma, coming from where they were to where they are right now. And make no doubt, championship is in their hands over these last few innings. Stretching the pitch. Fouled again off the right side. Late on the swing is Brendan Brock. Now has 22 multi-hit games on the season. Done a great job. Overshift to the left side. The pitch down and in with a breaking ball. 2-2. That overshift and Paulson holding the runner on at first means literally the entire right side of the infield is wide open. Boaz's pitch. Hit on the ground sharply toward third. In between hop fools Nicholson, and everybody will be safe. It was an odd hop. He was trying to set himself to catch and throw, and it came up strangely on him. He never actually caught the ball. Nicholson's going to get hit with his 15th error of the year.
0: Yeah, he got caught in between, and when you're at third base and you have that moment of indecision, do I charge? Do I wait back on the hop? By the time you have that indecision, it's too late, and the fielding error by Nicholson, as you mentioned, is 15th of the year, and here come these Sooners again.
6: They've got two men on. They've got one out. And here is Desaad Harris. First pitch to him. Swings and fouls it off in the left-hand batter's box. Strike one. Harris reached on a fielder's choice, scored a run in the second. His last two times up, he struck out. 7-for-23 here in Omaha. Slightly open stance, tight to the plate from the left side. The pitch to him. Little dribbler hit on the ground towards shortstop. Up with it, Schaffner. Throws to first, not in time. Great wheels by Harris, who runs well out of that left-hand batter's box. And on a slowly hit ball, everybody is safe. They're loaded again for Oklahoma here in the sixth.
0: I thought he had a chance to get the runner at second instead of going across the diamond to get the speedier runner at first. When he fielded it, it looked like Schaffner had a chance to flip it to Gallagher, covering the bag at second, opted to go for first, and he beat it very easily. So a team that didn't have a bases loaded at bat in the series, now they're third of the night.
6: Here is Taki. First pitch, watches it go by low for ball one. All Taki's done tonight is get two hits, including a line drive, vicious home run to lead off the fifth inning. Now up in the sixth with the bases loaded. Stretch in the pitch. That one is there for a strike. It's 1-1. Taki had that 10th inning walk-off home run that eliminated Georgia Tech and sent Oklahoma to the Super Regional in Atlanta. Next pitch, cue shot, foul, back behind the plate into the North Carolina crowd over behind that third base dugout. Tar Heels are going to get some bullpen activity now. If there's a pitching change, it would be their sixth different pitcher of the night. We're in the sixth inning with one out. Bases loaded. One ball and two strikes. The pitch to Taki. Hit high in the air, straight up the elevator shaft in the infield. I believe it's in foul ground. It is. They showed infield fly. It was a foul ball, but it was caught by Nicholson, and that is out number two.
0: Just what you're looking for if you're Boaz. Get a tough hitter on a harmless play in the infield. And now a chance to get out of this inning with no further damage done. If North Carolina is going to have any chance, they cannot allow another run.
6: Already down 7-1 They're going to have to get through Kyle Branch to end this top half of the sixth inning. Branch, 1-for-2 with a walk tonight. Tried to check, but went around on the first pitch for strike one. His one hit, though, was an RBI single back in the second. I've said it before, just two hits here in Omaha. But with those two hits, he's driven in three runs. The 0-1. Swing and a miss. Strike two.
0: Two really good pitches by Boaz in a tough situation. He's had Branch completely fooled. One more of those, and he'll be out of the inning.
6: It was a walk, an error, and an infield single. Not a ball hit out of the infield. Here's the pitch. That one is hit foul up over the Oklahoma dugout and off the screen netting that extends just beyond that dugout. It's there to protect the fans from exactly that kind of a line drive.
0: That fastball got a little more of the plate than Boaz wanted on 0-2. It was a healthy pitch to swing at, and Branch just missed.
6: So they'll do it again at 0-2. Boaz's pitch. It's sharply into right field. It's going to be in for a base hit. Willett scores. They're waving Brock around. He's going to score. And he crossed the plate before a throw to third ended up cutting down, ironically enough, Desaun Harris. That's going to be the final out of the inning. But Branch with a two-run single into right field. And it's now a 9-1 game. Oklahoma on top. Wow. Another big swing from Branch in a game situation, and he's got his team up by 8 now as we go to the bottom of the 6th. For the Westwood One NCAA Radio Network, this is the Men's College World Series.
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6: 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Well, we go to the bottom of the sixth inning, and North Carolina, now trailing 9-1, goes to work against LJ Mercurius. Eric Paulson leads it off for the Tar Heels, and he cues one foul up the third base side for strike one. Kyle Branch coming up with a big two-run single. Well, it turned out to be the final play of the top half of the sixth inning. And it means Oklahoma has scored in 5 straight innings to take command of this game. Mercurius fires. That ball is hit hard to right field on the run and making a sprawling catch. Oh, what a catch! Out along the warning track for Desaun Harris. He went full bore out toward the warning track on a ball with a lot of topspin, sold out, and brought it in, robbing Paulson for the first out here in the sixth inning.
0: What an effort in a 9-1 ball game. He got a great jump on it, and was able to extend on the dive, lunging to make the catch. What a way to start an inning.
6: Here's Nicholson. He hits one in the air to center field. This will be a much easier task for Jason Walk, who barely has to move. He puts it away for out number two. And Kevin, we talked about what these situations are like for a team that's facing a big deficit. That is just one more thing that is going to take all of the wind out of your sails. You're trying to get an inning started, and now all of a sudden, blink of an eye later, your two-out space is empty.
0: And what a job tonight by L.J. Mercurius. 3 1/3, one hit, four strikeout relief.
6: Here's Colin Hynek. First pitch to him is low and outside for ball one. Mercurius was called in the third inning after an RBI single by Gallagher off the starter Weslowski. Since that time, he's given up one hit. Next pitch, beaten foul up the left side. One ball and one strike to count to Hynek, who's 0 for 2 tonight. These games, it comes down to, obviously, who makes plays, but who's got enough left in the tank pitching-wise in a game three. Next pitch is fouled back off the catcher, LeChance, 1 and 2. And Oklahoma had a former starter turned reliever with veteran experience to come in, stop any potential rally, and settle this game down while his teammates were going to work with the bats. Stretching the 1-2, up and in, two balls and two strikes. 9-1, Oklahoma on top. They are 10 outs away from a national championship. Stretch by Mercurius. The pitch hit high in the air to right center field. Making the call and drifting over is the center fielder. Jason Walk puts it away and flips the ball into the crowd to some Oklahoma fans out in right field after another 1-2-3 inning from L.J. Mercurius and a spectacular play by Desan Harris. We're going to the seventh here in Omaha. It's Oklahoma 9, North Carolina 1. 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
18: John Bishop back at the College World Series. 9-1 Oklahoma here with a very happy Branch family. Of course, Kobe and Kyle, first brothers to ever play against each other in a College World Series game. And how about Kyle tonight, Rusty? Two hits, three RBIs in a championship game.
19: It's about time. And we're really, really excited. But it's not just about Kyle. You got Desan Harris's dad right behind me. What a play to third. You've got the pitcher's dad, Weslowski. And then you got Taki. All he does is hit bombs. I mean, it's an incredible team. They got hot at the right moment. And let's go. That's all I can say.
18: How much are you guys going to soak this in here, these next three innings?
19: We're going to soak it in a lot. It makes it a lot easier that we're not biting our nails at 9-1. But let's go. Let's get some more runs.
18: That moment the other night when Kobe hit his final home run and got the high five from Kyle, I mean, that's going on the family mantle, isn't it?
19: Yeah, and I'd like to do that over. I really wasn't crying. I felt bad for my wife. And so those were fake tears. I was just making her not feel bad. I want to do that moment over a little bit.
18: Well, Rusty, you and Kerry did a great job with these boys. Congratulations, and enjoy the last three innings.
19: Thank you. Boomer Sooner.
18: There we go, gentlemen. Look back up to you.
6: Okay. I'll tell you what, that sounds like a not only happy, but a very relieved dad at this point. As we go to the seventh inning, and Jason Walk leads things off. Taking a look at ball one down low from Folger Boas. 9-1, Oklahoma on top. Nine outs away from a national championship. Next pitch to Walk, a big swing and a miss, 1-1.
0: What a bonus to be able to relax like that as a parent in a national championship game.
6: I'm not sure I would be that relaxed even at 9-1. Next pitch is over at the knees for a strike. Walk hasn't particularly liked the strike zone tonight. It takes a little bit of a turn outside the batter's box before digging back in. He's struck out twice tonight, including once looking. Reached on a walk and scored in the fourth. Pitch to him, rifled through the right side and into right field for a base hit. They have had a base runner in every inning tonight, and they've got the leadoff man aboard now here in the seventh. Wherever your golf journey is headed, a PGA professional will help you get there. 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
0: Well, it's been the common theme from Saturday night to tonight for Oklahoma. Base runners in every inning. When they didn't, they lost the game. When they have, they've won, and they've put up nine in each of those two games.
6: Camden Johnson's been on three times tonight. He steps in and hits a flare down the left field line, just foul. It was slicing all the way, and it ended up about 4 feet foul down that left field line, close to an extra base hit, but he's going to have to step back into the box, and Jason Walk, who was already around second base, goes all the way back to first. Johnson reached on an infield single in the first inning, walked and scored in the fourth, was hit by a pitch and stranded in the fifth inning. They scored nine runs. They've left nine men on base. Stretch as the runner takes his lead. The pitch fouled back off the screen. Johnson wants that one back. He had it timed up, but he ticked underneath it and fouled it straight back off the screen. Down in the count now, nothing and two. Sky getting a little bit darker here in Omaha. The lights taking over more now here at Charles Schwab Field. Boaz checks the runner. He'll throw over, but not a big lead for Walk, who tiptoes back to the bag at first. Tonight, the end of another long and very successful College World Series here in the city of Omaha. Boaz to the belt, the pitch, swing and a miss. He got him with a big sweeping breaking ball. Second strikeout for Boaz, one gone here in the seventh.
0: At Johnson off balance that entire at-bat. Really good pitching performance by Boaz in that moment. And now the call is going to be made to the bullpen. That will end the night for Boaz with LaChance, Willits, Gamble to follow. Scott Forbes will go back to the pen and bring on pitcher number six tonight.
6: And Boaz got to be saying, you know, why? I got him the first time. I got him to fly out to center field. But they're going to go right on this one now.
0: Yeah, in comes Cameron Padgett, the right-hander from Salisbury, North Carolina, that we saw on Saturday to close it out for North Carolina.
6: While the new pitcher warms up, we're going to take a timeout. Our score, Oklahoma 9, North Carolina 1. 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
6: So the new pitcher is Cameron Padgett, senior out of Salisbury, North Carolina. And for Padgett this year, he's gotten in some work. This is his 20th appearance. One of those was a start. No decisions, a 6.29 earned run average. 24 and a third innings, given up 32 hits, 20 runs, 17 earned. He's walked nine, he struck out 23. Opponents are hitting 317 against him. Padgett also one of the players who was a member of the Men's College World Series team for North Carolina here in 2024. He also pitched in Omaha. A couple of games here against Tennessee and Florida State. Gave up three earned runs in 3 2/3 innings. Now he's got a deal with Dayton LaChance, who after his two home runs on Saturday has been, would you call it quiet? Because I don't think anything he does is really quiet.
0: It is not. There's always a little bit of a flourish to it.
6: Big right-handed batter steps in right now with a runner at first base and one down. Padgett's pitch to him. Got the outside corner for a strike. And LaChance just took one step back toward Billy Van Raphorst, who he's been dealing with all night, and wanted clarification on the location of that pitch. This is what we mean by nothing's really small with Dayton LaChance. Stands in. Next pitch from the right-hander. Hit high in the air, foul over the roof on the right side. No balls and two strikes now to Dayton LaChance. He walked, forcing in a run tonight, otherwise 0 for 3 on the evening. And was 0 for 4 yesterday. 18 home runs, 69 runs batted in on the season. Big part of why they are here and where they are right now. Throw him to first base and walk ducks back in.
0: And all those home runs coming in the second half of the season. That power didn't turn on until after the 31st game of the year.
6: He was telling us a funny story about using the pitching machine that they have to mimic pitchers that they might see. Hit on the ground sharply toward third base. That could be two. Flip to second, one. Relay to first. It's a 5-4-3 double play. LaChance doubled up, and that will do it for Oklahoma. Kept off the board for the first time since the first inning tonight. No runs, no hits, and no one left. We are at stretch time here in Omaha. It's Oklahoma 9, North Carolina 1. From the Westwood 1 NCAA Radio Network, this is the Men's College World Series.
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0: 7-8-9 for North Carolina here in the home half of the seventh inning. They trail it 9-1. And it'll be Carter French to lead it off. Swinging at the first pitch, he pops it up into shallow left field. Gamble making the call, comes on and makes the catch. One pitch, one out for L.J. Mercurius, who's now thrown, Kevin, 49 pitches. He came on into a trouble situation in the third. He's allowed one base runner.
1: He's been tremendous, and it's been the difference in this game. Yes, nine runs has helped for the Oklahoma Sooners offense. But you looked at the pitching matchup. Which bullpen was going to be ready? Oklahoma's has delivered with L.J. Mercurius.
0: His first pitch to Kellis is fouled back off the screen. Strike one.
1: Four innings, one hit, no runs, no walks. Underline that after five in an inning issued by North Carolina pitching.
0: What a performance. Rom Kellis hits it hard on the ground to third, but Johnson sets his feet as he makes the catch and throws over to first in time for the out. Everything coming up Sooners right now.
1: And if you're counting outs, and you know Skip Johnson is, seven is the magic number right now.
0: I got to tell you something. You said it. We said it away at the break. Yes. Nine runs, scoring in five consecutive innings, a couple of crooked numbers. But L.J. Mercurius, who would be awarded if this holds the win in this game, will always be remembered for what he did here tonight, assuming that Oklahoma hangs on. Here's Tyler Howell now with two outs and the bases empty. Or is it?
1: It's like a pinch hitter, I believe, stepping in to pinch hit. Jaden Nunez.
0: Yep, Jaden Nunez, the pinch hitter now with two outs and the bases empty. And the pitch to him is outside. One ball and one strike.
1: Think about L.J. Mercurius. Starter all year. Your younger brother supplants you in the starting rotation. You come on in the biggest game of the season and deliver a performance like this.
0: How about it? Next pitch to Nunez. A swing and a miss. It's 1-2. Nunez, a freshman out of Doral Academy in Miami. Rafael Furcal is his godfather.
1: Not a bad lineage.
0: And his first opportunity here in this championship series. Down on the count, 1-2. The pitch hit on the ground to the right side and threw into right field for a base hit. Just the second allowed by L.J. Mercurius. And a two-out base runner ahead of the top of the order here in the bottom of the seventh for North Carolina.
1: Well, and if you're Scott Forbes, you're looking at the scoreboard, you see 9-1. You want to rally. You absolutely give your kids the best chance to rally. But at the same time, you've got an eye on the future. And what a moment for Jaden Nunez, a guy you're going to count on in the future to win you some games. Comes up in the College World Series and gets a base hit.
0: His last at-bat before that at-bat was on May 3rd. Back to the top now, and here's Schaffner. And the first pitch to him is in for a strike. He's 1-for-3 tonight, scored the lone run for North Carolina all the way back in the third inning. Reached on an infield single and scored on Gallagher's RBI single. That was the last batter before Mercurius came in. Next pitch is a breaking ball inside. One ball and one strike to count.
1: Bullpen is quiet right now for Oklahoma. A 9-1 lead, and L.J. Mercurius, despite the hit he just gave up, showing no signs of fading.
0: Left-hand batter stands in. Right-hand pitcher's pitch to him. Tried to check but went around. And it's 1-2.
1: It's that slider again, Scott. He has just been able to put that wherever he wants. Up, down, left, right. And North Carolina batters have had no chance against it.
0: Oklahoma crowd making noise now here in this seventh inning. There's an offensive timeout. As Schaffner is going to take a walk down and have a conversation. And this is unappreciated by those who are wearing crimson.
1: They would like to put the foot on the gas pedal and churn towards what they see as their school's third national championship.
0: Scott Forbes doesn't want to quite let them do that. I'll tell you, they're having an extended conversation there about 30 feet from home plate, and now Billy Van Rapphorst comes over to break up the conversation.
1: Well, Schaffner didn't love
0: the
1: check swing call. Yeah, he didn't love the check swing call, and I think they were waiting for Billy Van Rapphorst to come over and express some discussion about that call. It's still a 9-1 ball game, though.
0: Billy Van Rapphorst's name is going to be remembered by North Carolina fans in this game.
1: Yes. And not on the Christmas card list way.
0: More than likely, no. Back to play now. One ball with two strikes. Mercurius has his sign. The pitch bounces it up there. He was standing there on the mound while that conference was going on with his hands on his hips. Not in a frustrated way, but in a, like, really way.
1: Yeah. Almost like a waiting for the bus way. Like, all right, I got to stand here.
0: He said he's kind of as fiery as his younger brother is, but generally does a better job of controlling it. 2-2 the count, the pitch. Fouled off the left side.
1: It's like the bullpen now going for Oklahoma a little bit. Mercurius still has the velocity, 92, 93 on the fastball consistently.
0: And the go-to slider that's been his best friend here tonight.
1: Wonder if that's coming here after the fastball a moment ago.
0: I would imagine Schaffner's thinking the same thing. Here's the stretch. Runner leads away from first to 2-2. That was a breaking ball. That was not the slider. That was a curveball missed up high. So the count goes to 3-2. That is going to set Nunez in motion off first base with two down.
1: And that curve didn't curve for Mercurius. Set him up for the slider here if he wants to try to go to that on 3-2.
0: The stretch. Off goes the runner. The pitch. Fisted in the air in a shallow right center. Falling fast for a base hit. Nunez was off with the pitch. He gets to third base. A juggle in the outfield by Harris. But Nunez not going to take any chances. He drops anchor at third base. Aboard at first with a little bit of a flare single is Schaffner. So two men on for North Carolina now. Last time they could say that was the third inning.
1: On the fastball was what he went with on 3-2. That makes sense up 9-1 in the seventh inning. He goes fastball to try to get the out and just jammed him and put it into center field for a base hit. So North Carolina trying to put something together here in the seventh inning as the countdown continues. Seven out still for Oklahoma.
0: Well, you've got the right guy up to do it. Owen Hull, 86 runs batted in the season, has the ability for the long ball. He stands in. First and third, two down. The pitch. Checked his swing, but it caught the inside corner with that slider for strike one.
1: That has been the pitch since he came into the ball game. 4 1/3 innings pitched, and that slider has been by far his best pitch tonight.
0: Hull tonight has been on twice, a walk and a single. Left-handed hitter stands in, punches one on the ground to the left side. It is gloved by the third baseman. Tremendous play by Johnson, but he throws it away. It gets past Taki. A run is going to score, and the runners will move up to second and third. Johnson, far to his left on a high hopper, made a tremendous glove hand play. He spun to throw to first, but the throw was wild. North Carolina gets their second run of the night. It's a 9-2 ball game. And two in scoring position now with two out.
1: And now things a little interesting with Gallagher coming to the plate. You've got a 9-2 game. A base hit makes it 9-4. There's still a lot of time left in this. There's still those seven outs to get. But that was quite the pickup by Johnson. When he spun, though, he didn't locate where he was as he threw. Never set. Threw it wide. And now a 9-2 game.
0: I just got a good look at the replay. Taki needed to make that play. That was not that far off the bag. That's where you got to help your third baseman. So the run scores second and third, and now Gallagher, who's knocked in a run with an RBI single here tonight, gets the opportunity to perhaps bring in two more. It's a 9-2 game here in the seventh. Right-hander facing right-hander. Swing and a miss at strike one. By the way, the scoring is infield single, RBI, and the runners advance on the throwing error. Duane, if you're keeping score in Montana, that's the way it lays out.
1: And I think that's accurate scoring.
0: The stretch in the 0-1. curveball hit in the air behind home plate. That's going to be playable in foul ground. Off with the mask is LeChance. He makes the catch right behind the College World Series logo, and that will do it for North Carolina here in the seventh inning. They do score a run. They do it on three hits, one error, and two men left. We're headed to the eighth here in Omaha. It's Oklahoma 9, North Carolina 2. 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
0: We head to the eighth inning here in Omaha. A beautiful sky behind us at sunset time here in this great city. And now, at the end of a Men's College World Series, six outs for either side to go, and Oklahoma with a commanding lead at 9-2 as they try to wrap up their first national title since 1994 and their third in school history, Kevin.
1: 32 years between championships, and the 11th place team in the SEC needs six more outs to finish off what would be a dominant performance in Omaha, not only tonight, but throughout the course of the College World Series. Cameron Padgett on the hill for North Carolina. The first pitch to Jackson Willits, missing inside for ball one. It'll be Willits, Gamble, and Brock in this eighth inning. Nunez stays in the game in left field for North Carolina as Willits takes ball two outside. The 2-0 pitch, and Willits, the left-hander, the switch hitter who's batting from the left side, takes a strike, and it's 2-1. Willits tonight, another outstanding night. He's been on base four times, three hits, two runs driven in, and a run scored. The 2-1 pitch, roped foul. He turned on that quickly and yanked it out of the stadium. It cleared the light standard to the right and is bouncing somewhere down the road near the Zesto.
0: Or I'm sure there are people.
1: No, there's no question. If it's open, there are people. What a great night for ice cream. The 2-2. Wide of the zone, and it's 3-2 to the leadoff man in this eighth inning, Jackson Willits.
0: Bringing to mind, of course, the question, is there a bad night for ice cream?
1: There really is not. I mean, I suppose some late January night,
0: yeah,
1: where it's a 20 below wind chill in Omaha.
0: Yep.
1: The 3-2. And Willits golfs it foul off to the left side and out of play.
0: Talk about what Willits has done now. Is it 13 hits in the College World Series? That's by far more than anybody else who played here in Omaha. Oklahoma record for hits in a College World Series. He's done it quietly. He's just gone up and had great at-bat after great at-bat.
1: The 3-2 again, and there's another great at-bat, ball four. He takes the pitch low and draws the leadoff walk in the eighth inning.
0: On base five times tonight.
1: What a capper to a tremendous season for the Fort Cobb, Oklahoma native. He hit 500 in the regional and had that sixth inning grand slam against Georgia Tech. And he's just continued to hit, perform all week and a half long in Omaha. Here's Trey Gamble. Gamble has struck out four times tonight, three times looking. You know he'd love to get a hit here. 12 hits tonight for Oklahoma as Gamble takes a breaking ball in the inner half for a strike.
0: This is the sombrero that he's wearing right now.
1: It is.
0: Nobody wants to be remembered for having the golden sombrero.
1: That would be 5 Ks. The 0-1 fouled back, and he's one strike away from his fifth strikeout of the night. Gamble, who came into tonight 6 for 21 in the College World Series, had a four-hit game in the clincher that sent them to the finals. Two strikes and nothing on Gamble.

0: Ice Cube's Big 3 is back. The most competitive basketball league on earth is on CBS this Saturday. Big 3 All-Star Dwight Howard and the LA Riot take on Greg Monroe and the Dallas Power. Then Coach Rick Mahorn, Sensation Nazir Kor, and the Detroit Amps look to protect home court against back-to-back MVP Michael Beasley and the defending champs Miami 305. The game played the way you love. 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
1: Yay!
2: Pounding the front fencing of the dugout. Another 0-2 pitch. And Gamble fights it off again, and it trickles foul in front of the dugout. And they lean over, they applaud, they pump their fists. And Gamble stays alive.
3: He manages to poke a ball into the outfield and get a base hit right now. They're likely to explode in that dugout.
2: They might dogpile him at first base. No balls, two strikes. Willett's a short lead at first. Here's the pitch. Breaking ball low. Tantalizingly close, but Gamble took it, and it's 1-2.
3: I don't know that I've ever seen a dugout like this for a player trying to avoid his fifth strikeout of the game.
2: In a 9-2 ball game. One ball, two strikes. Here's Padgett. He deals. Outside. Just missed with the fastball. Ooh, my.
3: I tell you what, if you're Gamble at this point, what could be a giveaway at bat in the eighth inning of a seven-run game has turned into not one.
2: Willett's a lead at first. Padgett ready. The 2-2 pitch to Gamble. Bouncing ball up the middle. Glove backhand flip to second for one on to first. Can't turn two. But how about Gallagher? Backs of the bag. Backhands it with the glove flip to Schaffner for the force. Gamble reaches, so he avoids the golden sombrero, but there's one out.
3: Honestly, that was just a gutty at bat to try to get the bat on the ball, and P.S., a tremendous play by Gallagher. The only way he was going to get it to second was to flip it with the glove, and it was a perfect flip. You weren't going to get two on that play the way that ball was hit, but that was a beautiful play by Gallagher.
2: Here's Brendan Brock, who's been on base four times tonight, reaching on an error his last time up, and he fouls it away. The former 14th round pick of the Brewers in the 2025 Major League Baseball draft. Looking for another opportunity here in what's likely his final at-bat as an Oklahoma Sooner, because he will be draft eligible again, and that number is going to probably be a little higher up on the draft order projection for Brendan Brock.
3: Now he takes a pitch for a ball. I don't think there's any doubt there's going to end up being a draft party of some kind going on for a number of these players. For a number of these players, this is the last go-round as a college baseball player.
2: One on, one out, the 1-1 pitch. Brock, a swing and a miss. Breaking ball. Low and away from Brock. He couldn't lay off. And the man that Skip Johnson calls the silent assassin is down. One ball, two strikes. At first is Willits. He walked. The pitch inside and low. Didn't miss by much with a breaking ball, and it's 2-2 to Brendan Brock.
3: While all that was going on in the dugout, the other thing that was happening in the Oklahoma dugout, LJ Mercurius walking up and down with his arm wrapped up but set to pitch, and there's nobody up in the bullpen.
2: Two balls, two strikes. Outside. Just missed. Padgett tried the fastball in the outside corner. A little bit tall and a little bit wide, and the count is full, 3-2. 9-2 the lead for Oklahoma. A game that's over 3 hours old as we play in the eighth. And the 3-2 pitch. Runner goes, and it's fouled away. Sending the runner up 7 in a one-out performance in the eighth inning. Oklahoma trying to make sure that there's no rally chance for North Carolina.
3: In some ways, a coach will tell you, this is how we always play the game. This is how we're going to play it right now.
2: Gamble lead at first. Three balls, two strikes. Snap throw over, and Gamble back in, sliding to the backside of the bag.
3: And that's North Carolina telling you, if you're going to play the game that way, we're going to play the game this way.
2: A lead by Gamble again. Three balls, two strikes. Brock waiting. Padgett deals. Runner holds, and it's ball four. Two walks.

0: in the inning. And runners at first and second now for Oklahoma. And Desaun Harris to the plate. There is bullpen activity for North Carolina. Scott Forbes just walked back into the dugout from the step. He is not moving out of that dugout for the moment as Harris steps in. A single tonight in four trips to the plate. And the pitch to Harris. Line drive to left field. It'll bounce in front of Nunez for a base hit. Rounding third and headed for home is Gamble. And it's a 10-2 lead for Oklahoma. RBI single for Desaun Harris as the Sooners continue to pour it on in Omaha.
1: Absolutely relentless. That's their approach. It's been their approach throughout this run that's gotten them to the doorstep of a national championship. They are relentless in their at-bats and in coming after you. And they've done it again tonight. And if you want to know the truth, Kevin, Caden Glauber is the only thing that stopped that yesterday. We saw it on Saturday. Caden Glauber came in and was unhittable yesterday and had them back on their heels. But as soon as they got an opportunity again tonight and the door opened just a little bit, it took till the second inning, not the first, but they got it taken care of, and they have not taken their foot off the gas for the rest of the night.
0: And the call made to the bullpen once again, the seventh pitcher of the night for North Carolina, a runaway in the national championship game. 10-2 OU at a timeout in Omaha. 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
0: 10-2 lead for Oklahoma in the eighth inning. Tom Chmielewski, the seventh pitcher tonight for North Carolina. We saw Chmielewski come in for two innings of work in Saturday night's 9-3 win by Oklahoma. And Chmielewski just trying to put this Oklahoma team back in the dugout from an offensive standpoint. Two walks and a single in the inning have played at a run, and he'll come on to face Dayton Taki and Kyle Branch, 8-9 in the lineup, as Taki with a home run tonight, two hits overall, two runs scored and an RBI. He'll step in lefty versus lefty here.
1: You wonder how it affects the thinking for Mercurius and, you know, how long this inning is once again, but they're still not warming necessarily in the Oklahoma bullpen.
0: Swing and a miss by Taki against Chmielewski, and it's nothing and one. A perfect night in Omaha has turned into a perfect coronation for the Oklahoma Sooners, closing in on a national title. Two on and one out, and strike two pumped over to Dayton Taki from Chmielewski. A 10-2 lead for the Sooners. They've scored at least a run in every inning but the first and the seventh tonight. We're in the eighth. And the 0-2 to Taki. Chmielewski missing wide. One ball, two strikes. The 1-2 pitch coming to Dayton Taki. It skips away from Colin Hynek, and the runners will each advance. Brock to third, Harris to second on the wild pitch. And now two more in scoring position for the Sooners here in the eighth.
1: The emotions that are out there right now, too, are not just the anticipation of winning for both teams, but certainly for North Carolina. This all started in the fall. It's been a very long process. You've only lost 13 times all year. In a few minutes, this is going to be over.
0: The 2-2 pitch. Fouled back by Taki. Infield coming in for North Carolina, down by eight.
1: Again, the possibility is still there for a comeback. There's no doubt about that. But that said, both of these teams are coming to the end of a very long road that started a very long time ago. And tonight it ends.
0: The 2-2 pitch. Swing and a miss. Taki could not connect. Hynek able to squeeze it. And that is out number two. Here in the eighth inning, two gone with runners at second and third for Kyle Branch. And you heard Kyle's dad, Rusty, with our John Bishop earlier in this broadcast. At least I hope you did. A very celebratory dad with a group of Oklahoma parents that were feeling awfully good. Kyle had a two-run single his last time up in the sixth. He's driven in three tonight. And the first offering from Shimoleski to the right-hander Branch is wide of the zone for ball one.
1: Got three hits in Omaha, but five runs batted in.
0: Make them count. And that's what Kyle Branch has done. One ball, no strikes. Second and third with two out, and Branch floats it foul down the third baseline off the tarp, which gratefully has only been needed once during play, and that was early in the College World Series. A John Bishop-induced rain delay.
1: Yeah, we talked to him about that.
0: Fortunately, we've been able to keep his influence from the skies the rest of this weekend. The 1-1. And a breaking ball for a strike, and it's 1-2.
1: Not to be missed here was with the way the weather pattern came through here on Saturday afternoon, evening, the decision to move game one to an afternoon game, that made it so we had clear sailing for a three-game series here. Great job.
0: Excellent work by the NCAA. The 1-2 pitch coming to Branch. Breaking ball blocked nicely by Hynek. That keeps the runner Brock at third and Harris at second. Two balls, two strikes to Kyle Branch. Shimoleski ready. Branch set. The 2-2 pitch. High ball three. Top of the order, Jason Walk waiting on deck.
1: I mean, Branch has two more RBIs sitting out there right now, and he is grinding through this at bat as if it were a one-run game and not an eight-run lead in the eighth inning.
0: Three balls, two strikes, two out. The pitch, off speed, hit in the air, deep toward left field. Going back is Nunez, at the track, at the wall, it's gone! Put the cherry on top of a national title for the Oklahoma Sooners. Kyle Branch's fourth home run of the year. It's a three-run shot and a 12-2 Sooner lead.
1: Want to check in with Dad again?
0: 13-2 for the Sooners.
1: I misspoke. I said he had two more RBIs sitting out there. He had three.
0: He had a third with himself. How about Kyle Branch's night? Give him six runs driven in tonight. Scotty had 23 all year. And a foul back off the bat of Jason Walk.
1: Amazing. Just amazing. And again, the ability to just get after it and stay after it It's so deflating for the North Carolina crowd. They had a phenomenal season.
0: 13-2, Oklahoma. A four-run eighth inning. And a dominant performance tonight. The 1-1 to Jason Walk.
1: Ooh.
0: And he charges that one well foul. That'll leave the stadium about 500 yards to the left of the third baseline. That was way foul.
1: He's hit two home runs here in the College World Series in the same game. He's 5'10", 166, but he gets some bat speed.
0: Walk batting right-handed against the lefty, and the 1-2 is low and in, 2-2. Oh, and if you're North Carolina, you're just absolutely devastated right now. You came into this thinking you were in great shape with your bullpen, with your pitching rotation, but this Sooner team, just too hot. They got hot. They've stayed hot. And the 2-2 pitch to Jason Walk. In the air, center field, playable out there for Hull. He'll make the catch, and the inning is over. But in the inning, four runs score and a three-run homer from Kyle Branch, the biggest blow. We head to the bottom of the eighth inning. It's 13-2, Oklahoma. From the Westwood One NCAA Radio Network, this is the Men's College World Series.
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0: Tonight's broadcast of the 2026 Men's College World Series on the Westwood One NCAA Radio Network is intended solely for the private, non-commercial use of our audience. Any reproduction, retransmission, or other use of this broadcast without the express written consent of the NCAA and Westwood One is strictly prohibited. A 13-2 lead for Oklahoma, and you're looking at the final inning and a half, Scott Graham, that is essentially going to be a celebration of Oklahoma baseball as they're about to win their third national championship in school history. Eric Paulson coming up for an at-bat here for the Tar Heels to start off the eighth inning.
1: Well, it's a private little celebration right now for the Branch family that are all gathered around one another. Wow.
0: L.J. Mercurius still on the hill, and he starts off the at-bat of Paulson with a strike. 4 2/3 innings, 4 hits, 1 run, 4 strikeouts, no walks for Mercurius tonight. Brilliant performance out of the pen. North Carolina has used 7 pitchers, Oklahoma 2.
1: It's been a saving performance. It's been a heroic pitching performance. All he's done is just mow him down while his teammates keep swinging.
0: The 1-1, and Paulson skies this one to shallow left. Long run for Gamble coming in from left field to make the catch. He's there to squeeze it for the first out of the eighth inning. And the Sooners are 5 outs away. Cooper Nicholson to the plate.
1: Tell you what, I'm Skip Johnson. I don't know if I want to make this decision because Mercurius has been so good. There's a big part of me that says, let him finish.
0: First pitch to Nicholson, fastball for a strike. Well, now he's finding the range on the fastball. That had escaped him for a good portion of this outing. And now that he's a little fatigued, that fastball is finding the strike zone, the 0-1 to Nicholson. And the slider, no, that's the off-speed pitch that he throws. That's wide of the zone, and it's 1-1.
1: But you've got yourself another senior out there with 9 saves this year, Jackson Cleveland, who hasn't pitched in the championship series. Do you have him come on to finish the ninth?
0: The 1-1 is fouled away. I bet you do. I could see him come on ninth inning so that he can have a taste of this championship series. Hasn't been a save opportunity for Oklahoma here. A 9-3 win, a 6-2 loss, and certainly not a save opportunity tonight. 1-2 to Nicholson. Fouled away. And the West Des Moines, Iowa native, who's got tons of friends and family here in Omaha, just a couple of hours from his hometown, stays alive at 1-2. 0-3 tonight for Nicholson. And in the CWS, 3-18. Shift on with 3 infielders to the left side of the bag at second. And a breaking ball missing low and in. Trickles back to the screen, and it's 2-2.
1: Mercurius is up over 70 pitches right now. Fortunately, I don't get paid to make those kinds of decisions.
0: No, exactly.
1: He certainly deserves to be in the middle of that dog pile.
0: The 2-2 to Nicholson. Fastball fouled back. And Mercurius and Nicholson continue their battle here in the eighth in a 13-2 Oklahoma ball game. The 2-2. Off the end of the bat and foul off to the right and out of play. Another fastball at 93 from Mercurius.
1: Still a lot of folks wearing Carolina blue behind the North Carolina dugout. So many times they have been here to Omaha and still have not been able to, at this point, lift the trophy.
0: The 2-2 again, and it's low, ball 3. Florida State's been 24 times without a championship. Next up on that dubious list, North Carolina, their 13th trip, and it does not appear it's going to be a lucky number for the Tar Heels. The 3-2 pitch. And a cold third strike. Nicholson caught looking. 5th strikeout for Mercurius. And there's 2 gone in the North Carolina 8th.
1: What a performance.
0: He has been stellar. Nick Weslowski started. LJ Mercurius came on and has gone 5 1/3 innings in relief. In line for the win, in line to be a legend. First pitch, lined by Hynek to right center field, drifting over his walk to make the catch. And Mercurius and the Sooners are 3 outs away. LJ Mercurius, one of the heroes for the Sooners in a 13-2 lead as we head to the ninth. 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
9: ...98% of college athletes go pro in something other than sports. That's why the NCAA provides financial literacy, career readiness, and life skills. And studies show college athletes succeed later in life at higher rates than their peers. Participation in NCAA sports prepares 500,000 student athletes for success in life, creating tomorrow's leaders today. See all the ways the NCAA puts student athletes first.
10: Getting ready for the top of the ninth, 13-2. Oklahoma leads North Carolina in the national championship game. Obviously, the near future looks bright for Oklahoma, but so too does the distant future. You know, in the SEC, the facilities battle is a very real thing. Arkansas has got a weight and training room just for baseball that many football programs would love to have. Mississippi State's got condos in the outfield. Well, since joining the SEC 2 years ago, the Sooners have lagged a little bit at Eldale Mitchell Park, but soon a $45 million renovation thanks to financial support from Brian and Kim Kimry is going to be breaking ground. They're going to have expanded seating, more fan amenities, a long-awaited upgrade to the team clubhouse, and a state-of-the-art player performance center. The park will be named after the Kimry family. Skip Johnson says these renovations are going to be really big for us moving forward. Also, they'll need to make sure they have extra room in the trophy case. By the way, LJ Mercurius getting hugs all the way down the line. His night apparently is done. We'll have a new pitcher for the bottom of the ninth, guys.
0: Well, you can't do much more than LJ Mercurius did tonight for the Oklahoma Sooners, holding things down while the offense exploded for 13 runs. If it is the end of the night for Mercurius, 5 2/3, 4 hits, 1 run, no walks, 5 strikeouts. And meanwhile, to underline the biggest difference in this game, the 8th pitcher of the night is on for North Carolina in Kyle Percival. And a big hug in the dugout between younger brother Xander and older brother LJ. LJ moving into legendary status in Norman, Oklahoma.
1: Deservedly so. What a performance.
0: And mom in the stands wiping the tears from her eyes.
1: What a moment.
0: So Kyle Percival on for North Carolina. Just his 4th appearance of the season, and the left-hander fires ball one wide of the zone to Camden Johnson. Percival, the left-handed senior out of Lancaster, South Carolina. And the 1-0. Big cut and a miss by Johnson. He's got to face the heart of the order. Johnson, LaChance, and Willits with help behind him in the bullpen for the Tar Heels.
1: If I'm interpreting this properly, Scott Forbes, this is a classy move.
0: Yep.
1: Kyle Percival was here in 2024 and didn't pitch in Omaha.
0: Getting a chance to pitch here on this stage in the last moment that he is wearing a North Carolina baseball uniform. 2 balls and a strike to Camden Johnson, and Percival delivers, and it's lined into left field. Coming on is Nunez. He got a late break, but he makes the catch. One up, one down in the ninth, and Kyle Percival records the out.
1: And I said classy move by Scott Forbes. It's been a classy career and certainly season for the way that he has carried himself and the way this team has carried themselves in what was a brilliant season with, as I keep saying it, just 13 losses all year long.
0: Here's Dayton LaChance, first pitch swinging, and it's fouled right above us onto the roof and out of play. A little bit lower, and we would have back-to-back College World Series foul balls in this booth from 1 year to the next.
1: I'm not sure my right pinky is ready for another one.
0: 1 strike and nothing to LaChance. High for a ball. When you talk about Scott Forbes, you have to think about Mike Fox, the longtime North Carolina coach, and Coach Forbes was a longtime assistant with Coach Fox, one of the absolute best people in the game, and his successor, Scott Forbes, poised for a long career with similar accolades as LaChance chases one high and tight and is down 1 ball, 2 strikes.
1: Well, they made the postseason 9 straight years, longest active streak in the ACC.
0: The 1-2 pitch, line foul off the facing of the Sweets to the left side, and it's still 1-2.
1: North Carolina winning 50 or more games for the first time since 2011. This was a special season in Chapel Hill. Shame it comes down to one game.
0: No question about that. And it does, for one of these teams, you knew it was going to end in heartbreak. The 1-2, and LaChance fouls it away. Doesn't make it any easier that you saw the heartbreak early in this one when Oklahoma had a 3-1 lead, a 6-1 lead, 7-1, 9-1, and now 13-2 in the top of the ninth. Reaching for it and poking it up the middle. It's gloved by Gallagher behind the bag at second, and the throw to first retires LaChance for the second out of the ninth inning. So 2 down, and here comes Jackson Willits. A big round of applause as Willits comes to the plate one more time. Came into this 10 for 22 in the College World Series. All he's done tonight is reach base five times. He's got three hits, two walks, two runs driven in, and two runs scored. And Willits, the switch hitter batting right-handed, takes ball one outside. Kyle Percival trying to finish it up for North Carolina. On the mound, Willits. Two hopper to short. Schaffner with the pickup, the throw across in time. And look at that. Finally, a 1-2-3 inning pitched by North Carolina's staff. It comes in the ninth, and it comes a little bit too late. 13-2 Oklahoma, three outs away from their third national title. From the Westwood One NCAA Radio Network, this is the Men's College World Series.
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0: Back in Omaha, alongside Scott Graham with John Bishop, I'm Kevin Kugler. To the bottom of the ninth inning, three outs away from a champion crown, and Oklahoma with a 13-2 lead, and on comes Jackson Cleveland. The ninth done for LJ Mercurius, as John Bishop reported earlier, and Jackson Cleveland, who has been the guy at the back end of the bullpen all season long with nine saves, certainly not a save situation, Scott, but a chance to pitch in the championship series for the first time this weekend.
1: Yeah, there was no way to get him in. As we pointed out a little bit earlier, you had a 9-3 victory. You wanted to save arms. And yesterday, of course, you were trying to set your arms up for tonight, knowing that you might have to go deep. As it turned out, LJ Mercurius took care of that himself as the second pitcher in the game. This is the luxury of getting this young man in who's done so much for you all year long. He's had big moments, including 3 2/3 scoreless against Georgia Tech in the Atlanta Regional, with no hit ball in that period of time. Now he gets to come in and be part of this celebration.
0: First pitch to Carter French, and the breaking ball for a strike starts at the bottom of the ninth inning. French, Kellis, and Nunez, the scheduled hitters in the ninth inning for the North Carolina Tar Heels. One strike and nothing to French. And the breaking ball low. One ball, one strike. The 1-1 pitch. Skips it in the dirt, and it's 2-1 to French. Carter French tonight, a single and three trips to the plate. He was erased in that second inning on a great throw from Desan Harris from right field to third, beating the play before Paulson could score what looked like the first Tar Heel run, as French pokes this one through the left side for his second hit of the night. That was such a big play early in this game when the game was still very much in doubt, but it kind of turned the tide in favor of Oklahoma.
1: Yeah, it was a 2-0 game at the time. It looked like they were at least going to get the run before that out, but the out at third was made before Paulson touched the plate. And that was the first deflating moment for North Carolina in this one of what turned out to be many.
0: Runner at first, nobody out, and Rom Kellis, the fifth, a single and three trips to the plate. Checks his swing, but he went around, and it's nothing and one on Kellis. Nunez with a base hit. An opportunity next. And a swing and a foul back to the screen, and down two strikes is Rom Kellis, the fifth. Kellis all tournament in the ACC tournament this year. Hit .417 with three home runs in the ACC tournament. Two strikes and nothing on Kellis. And the off-speed pitch, he went around, and it's a cold third strike. Kellis is down for out number one in the ninth inning. And we've got a pinch hitter here for North Carolina. It's Michael McGinnis who pinch hits in this situation. So Michael McGinnis getting the opportunity, hitting .206 on the year in limited time, no homers, four runs driven in. And a big cut and a miss for the grad student Michael McGinnis, who wears the C, one of the captains on this North Carolina team, getting a chance to bat here in the College World Series. At first is French. McGinnis down a strike. Cleveland deals, and a swing and a foul tip of the plate, and it's nothing and two. One out, bottom of the ninth. A 13-2 Oklahoma lead. McGinnis settles in the two-strike offering. Breaking ball, cold, third strike. Down goes McGinnis, and the Tar Heels are down to their final out in the College World Series. The Oklahoma fans rise as one throughout this building. The last at-bat of the night may belong to Jake Schaffner. 2-for-4 tonight. At first is French, two down in the ninth. Schaffner settles in from the left side, big cut and a miss, nothing and one.
1: You know the fans are, you kind of hope the players are taking a look around at this moment right now and soaking it in.
0: 0-1 Fouled back to the screen. Schaffner down to his final strike. Sooners one strike away from their first baseball championship in 32 years. The 11th place team in the SEC about to claim the national crown. French at first. Two strikes and nothing. Called third strike, and OU dominates. A booming 13-2 Sooner win to claim their third baseball national championship. The dog pile signals bedlam in Omaha. Oklahoma, your 2026 baseball national champs.
1: This dog pile found its way from the pitcher's mound all the way over to the dirt by third base, but what a celebration from a group of players who was probably, as we said, Kevin, written off by a lot of people as the postseason began, getting knocked out of the SEC tournament by LSU, being sent to a regional that not many folks thought they would have a chance to win. And let's not forget how this team got here, what this team was capable of doing. They eliminated the 2-seed Georgia Tech. They eliminated the 3-seed Georgia. They eliminated the 15-seed Kansas in their super regional. And then came here and took care of the number 5-seed North Carolina in dominating fashion with a 13-2 win here tonight.
0: As impressive a win as we've seen in a national title game, Scott Graham, from a team that's as improbable a champion as we've seen in many years. Not improbable for what they did here in Omaha, but improbable that they got here. Improbable that they got through a regional. Improbable that they won the super regional and that they rolled to a win here in Omaha, Nebraska. A game that took 3 hours and 42 minutes to complete sees Oklahoma as a champ, and we go down to John Bishop.
16: Dayton LeChance, national champions. When did you feel that this was moment was possible?
17: I wanted to say at the start of the year, but I mean, we had some ups and downs, but I cannot even tell you. I cannot even think right now. I'm not going to lie to you, but I don't know. It's awesome, man. I cannot believe it. It's incredible, man. I can't believe it.
16: Talk about LJ tonight. He came in a tough spot. Go-ahead run was at the plate. And then the way he was able to come in here as he grabs a championship hat. Talk about LJ.
17: He just attacked the zone. We had the momentum. We just wanted him to just attack the zone. That's what he did. And I mean, bring us where we are right now. I mean, we're going to have fun, and it was freaking awesome.
16: Your journey from Quebec to Waco to Norman to here in Omaha, did you ever think you were going to be in a place like this, in a moment like this?
17: No, not at all. It feels incredible, man. I cannot believe it. The dream come true, but, I mean, it's definitely the best moment of my life, and I'm going to remember for the rest of it.
16: Tell the folks back in Canada in your native tongue what this means to you.
17: Ça veut dire tout, man. J'ai jamais ressenti quelque chose comme ça. Je suis content d'avoir joué avec ces gars-là. Mais j'aurais aimé ça jouer encore plus de games parce que c'était incroyable.
16: Dayton LeChance, congratulations. You are a national champion. Go celebrate with your teammates.
17: Thank you.
16: He's headed that way. Meantime, we're going to grab a hold of Jackson Willits, who we understand is going to be named the most valuable player of this tournament. Jackson Willits, congratulations. 13 hits. You set an Oklahoma record in the College World Series. As he gets congratulatory hugs, Dad's over here. Special moment. Special, special moment. What does it mean to win a title with your dad?
18: It's everything. I mean, it's everything I've worked for my whole life. Everything this Oklahoma baseball program has been working for the last 3 years that I've been here. I mean, all the hours and the sweat, it's coming together.
16: Why did it come together for you here? I mean, 13 hits, 4 hits tonight. You were just seeing the ball really well all week.
18: Yeah, I mean, I don't know. I got to give thanks to God. I don't know. Every ball I hit found a hole, and I just got to give glory to God for that.
16: When did you think that this was a possibility? I mean, you guys were a 2-seed. Not a lot of people gave you a chance in Georgia, at Georgia Tech. And yeah, you find yourselves here dogpiling at the end of the year.
18: I think when we took that first game against Georgia Tech, you saw a bunch of guys go from thinking we could do it to we know we can do it. We came together as a group, and we knew we could do it at that moment.
16: Any frustration after yesterday? I know they kind of took your game away from you. You came back out here today. The slogan has been tomorrow or yesterday is dead. You guys are able to flush things really easily.
18: Yeah, I mean, I don't really have any words. We came out here and did what we had to do.
16: All right, congratulations, MLP. That is your most outstanding player of this College World Series. The team is now going to head over. The Sooner fans have really showed up well. You know, 4 years ago in this ballpark, they got totally outnumbered by Ole Miss, even though it's a shorter drive from Oklahoma than it is from Mississippi. But they really showed up. Skip Johnson put a lot on the Sooner fans to, hey, make sure you come out and support these guys, and they certainly did. By the way, all the celebrities here tonight, Coach Barry Switzer has been here for every game. He was down in the dugout in the ninth inning. He was sporting his coach's shirt from 1985 when they won their national championship in football. So a little bit of history going on tonight and a very, very happy Sooner bunch as they celebrate down here on the field. We'll try to grab a few more here in a little bit.
0: Well, Barry Switzer is a guy who has always had a very interesting relationship with the locals in this state. All the years of Oklahoma and Nebraska, the rivalry in the old Big 8 conference, and Coach Switzer has been a longtime fan favorite, I think you can say now. In his later years, I'm not sure you would have said that in the 70s and 80s when Tom Osborne were going head-to-head every year for a Big 8 championship and a trip to the Orange Bowl. But great to see him still making his way around and that he's here to support these Oklahoma Sooners who have won their third national championship and the seventh straight championship for the Southeastern Conference. That is a conference that long ago decided to dedicate to baseball, and it has paid off. Back down we go to John Bishop.
16: LJ Mercurius, was the plan for you to come in and throw that many innings tonight?
19: I don't know. I just told them I felt good and threw a bunch of strikes and got ahead, so they just let me go.
16: You came in, the go-ahead run was at the plate. It was a little bit shaky at the beginning of your outing. Your fastball wasn't necessarily there right away, but your slider really kept you going throughout most of the night.
19: Yeah, you know, I've barely started throwing a slider this past year, and these past 2 years I've really been trying to work on it. And it showed up today in the biggest moment of my career so far. So I'm just so grateful for that.
16: Little brother Xander has come over here to join us. What do you think of big brother here tonight?
20: Greatness. Just greatness. That's all I got. He was awesome. Impeccable. So happy for us. So happy for this team. So happy for everybody. Oklahoma Sooners. Boomer, baby. Let's go.
16: What does it mean? You guys finally playing together and you win a title together.
20: I mean, what can I show you, man? That's just love. I'm just kidding. It's just love. You know, we did this together. Hey. All of us did it together, man. It's all love.
19: Yeah. Just have faith. Have faith and believe. That's about it.
16: This is going to be a memorable moment for your entire family. This probably makes up a little bit for the fact he would never let you hit the wiffle ball.
20: I know, right? I mean, honestly, in this moment on, I forgive you. I forgive you. I forgive you. I can't. We want a natty, man. Like, I forgive you, bro.
16: Hey, can we get a wiffle ball bat and a ball down here? Maybe you can finally get some hacks on.
20: Maybe I can finally swing, man. Come on, dude. Natty chance. Let's go.
16: You guys are both national champions. Congratulations, LJ and Xander. You guys were both huge tonight.
19: Thank you. Appreciate
20: thank you,
19: it.
20: Thank you.
16: That is LJ and Xander Mercurius. These two brothers have been really fun to hang around the last few days, guys, as the great t-shirts are now out. And everyone, we're going to grab Dayton Taki real quick, because without this guy a couple of weeks ago, this moment doesn't happen. Your home run is the reason why you made it here to Omaha in the first place. How does it feel to finish the journey?
21: Oh man, it's unbelievable. I wish I could speak a feeling right now. I'm so happy. I'm so filled with joy for this team. All the work we put in, all the blood, sweat, and tears that we put in for each other, and it's just all paid off on the biggest stage in the world.
16: Your coach has talked all season long about the togetherness of this group. Was that evident from the very beginning, going back to fall ball?
21: Oh, absolutely. I mean, even in the fall, like, we love each other. Like, we're all brothers. Obviously, we're going to fight. People getting fist fights, you know, it's a locker room, so what? But at the end of the day, you're never going to go to sleep pissed off at one another. Like, you're always a brother. It doesn't matter. And, yeah, man, it's a big-ass family, and that's what we showed all year, basically.
16: Talk about these fans who all made the trip down here. Yeah. A few years ago, there weren't as many of them, but tonight they packed the place.
21: Yeah, no, we're super thankful for them. They mean the world, and I'm glad that the boys from Norman could bring it back to Norman for all these people.
16: And your mom's up there, too. Obviously, special moments.
21: She's probably crying right now. I can't wait to see her, though.
16: Absolutely. And it probably felt good to finally get a hold of one in this ballpark and take it out.
21: No doubt I did.
16: Dayton Taki, congratulations, national champion.
21: Thank you.
16: That is Dayton Taki. Of course, his home run in the regional eliminated Georgia Tech and got them to the Supers, where they took out Kansas. I mean, think about the journey, guys, that they have done. They've taken out the number 2 overall national seed. Then they took out the number 15 overall national seed. Then they took out Alabama, who was a top 8 national seed. Then they took out Georgia, who was the number 3 overall national seed, before tonight taking out another top 8 national seed. No other team has taken out that many national seeds en route to a national championship than the Oklahoma Sooners did tonight, as I think we're going to get a hold of Coach here in just a moment. He is, where are we at?
0: Well, John, while you get coached, let's pause 10 seconds for station identification. 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

0: the national champions of college baseball, the Oklahoma Sooners, a 13-2 win over North Carolina. Each of the last two times the U.S. has hosted the Men's World Cup, by the way, Oklahoma's won the Men's College World
1: Series. How about that?
0: 1994 and now 2026. So third national championship. The U.S. needs another World Cup as far as the folks in Norman are concerned, because that would mean another baseball championship is headed their way. But they're going to celebrate this one right now. And some great conversations down on the field. This is a team full of personality, full of life, embodied certainly by the winning pitcher tonight, LJ Mercurius, and his younger brother, Xander Mercurius, two just delightful young men. The Mercurius family should feel very proud of the job that they've done with those two young men.
1: Terrific young men to talk to. Lots of fun that we had with them when we chatted with them. That story about the fact that older brother would take his younger brother out to play wiffle ball. Older brother would hit first. And then when he was finished hitting, he'd walk inside, and younger brother never got to swing the bat. It's nice to hear. We've come full circle now. Xander forgives him because they won a national championship.
0: Our final score in game number three of the best of three championship series, Oklahoma 13, North Carolina 2. 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
1: Welcome back to Charles Schwab Field here in Omaha, where the celebration continues, and it's going to continue for a long time. The Oklahoma players wearing their gray national championship t-shirts and white national championship hats, and some of the closer members of immediate families have run out onto the field right now, so we're going to see some of this celebration continue for some time. Let's relive what happened here tonight in the third game of this championship finals. Third and deciding game, one game for the national championship tonight between Oklahoma and North Carolina. It was a question about who was going to pitch. That's every time we get to a third game. And as it turned out, it was two freshmen. Nick Wislowski getting the ball for Oklahoma. Jackson Rose getting the ball for North Carolina. Oklahoma's been relentless throughout most of this series. They were held at bay in yesterday afternoon's game. However, they got to it pretty quickly here tonight. They ended up stranding a couple of runners in the first inning against Jackson Rose. And then in the second, Brendan Brock got things started with a single. After a force out from Harris, left a runner at first base with one out. It was Taki firing a ball into center field, putting two men on. And that got you to the bottom of the order. And a man who was at the precipice of what turned out to be a very big night, who got the scoring started for Oklahoma. And the 2-1 pitch. Hit on the ground sharply. It's going to be through on the right side into right field for a base hit. rounding third, coming on to score is Harris. The throw to third base, not in time. Taki gets around to third and aboard at first base with a clutch RBI single is Kyle Branch. As Oklahoma draws first blood here in the second inning, they take a 1-0 lead. That was big. The Taki ended up going first to third on that ball that dribbled into right field because that put him at third base with the opportunity to score a run without getting a base hit. As it turned around and we saw this thing play out, the ball didn't even actually have to leave the plate area. 1-2. Down and low and inside. It gets away. That's going to score the run. Sliding in safely is Taki on a wild pitch that got between the legs of Colin Hynek. Oklahoma gets another run and another man in scoring position. They lead it 2-0. So it was a 2-0 game after an inning and a half, and Oklahoma 29-11 this year when they score first. North Carolina tried to come back and tried to get something done in a wild ending to the bottom half of the second inning. Paulson started it out with a single, and Eric Paulson was aboard with two men out. They had an opportunity to move things along. Carter French, who walked four times yesterday, got himself a single to put runners at first and second. And it appeared North Carolina was going to get the run when the next batter, Kellis, got to the plate. Wesloski from the stretch, the pitch. That one is hit out in the right field. It's fallen fast. It's in for a base hit. They're going to try to score the runner. The throw's coming to third. The runner at third is out. And the run scores.
7: North Carolina is challenging the time play, the scoring of the play at home plate. Ruling on the field is confirmed. No run scores. North Carolina has one challenge remaining.
1: Desaad Harris with an outfield assist, his second of the year. He threw a laser coming in, and he just saved Oklahoma a run. Replays show the tag at third happened before Paulson got across the plate, so no run and two men left for the Tar Heels. It was still a 2-0 ball game after two innings of play. This is where Oklahoma will jump on you, and they will continue and continue and continue to be unrelenting. In the third inning of this game, with one out, Jackson Willits, one of his three hits on the night, started the rally with a double. After a strikeout of Trey Gamble, that's when the first pitching change came for North Carolina. They decided they were going to turn things over to Walker McDuffie. He was greeted to the ball game by Brendan Brock. Duffy's 2-1. That one is hit up the middle into center field for a base hit. Rounding third is Willits. He's going to come on to score. And a big turn at first base after a key two-out RBI single for Brendan Brock. Oklahoma adds another here in the third inning. They now lead it 3-0. And so the crooked numbers did not happen in that inning, but it was a crooked number on the scoreboard and a three-run lead. Once again, Carolina tried to come back in the bottom half of the third. An infield single for Schaffner set them up with one out. Then after Hull walked, an opportunity with runners at first and second to finally get on the board. Now the 2-2. That one is hit back up the middle into center field for a base hit. Walk fields it, coming around third to score is Schaffner, and sliding into third base is Hull. Aboard at first with an RBI single is Gallagher. North Carolina on the board and trying to come back now here in the bottom of the third inning. It's a 3-1 ball game. As it turned out, that was about as close as North Carolina was going to get because of what happened to their pitching staff in the fourth inning of this game. Walker McDuffie, who's been marvelous all year long, ran into some control problems. With one out facing the bottom of the order, he walked Kyle Branch, then issued a walk to Jason Walk. That was the end of his night, and North Carolina played the best card that they had out of the bullpen. Caton Glauber, who was fantastic in yesterday's game, came in after McDuffie had run a 2-0 count to Camden Johnson. He ended up walking Johnson, and that led to a bases loaded situation, and then he walked Dayton LaChance to force in a run. You know that Oklahoma's never content, though, with one run. The very next batter stretched the lead.
8: Fastball lined into right field for a base hit. Scoring is Walk. Johnson around third. He's headed for the plate. The throw cut off. It's a two-run single for Jackson Willits. 6-1. Oklahoma breaking it open in the fourth.
1: Six

0: Ice Cube's Big 3 is back. The most competitive basketball league on earth is on CBS this Saturday. Big 3 All-Star Dwight Howard and the LA Riot take on Greg Monroe and the Dallas Power. Then Coach Rick Mahorn, Sensation Nazir Kor, and the Detroit Amps look to protect home court against back-to-back MVP Michael Beasley and the defending champs Miami 305. The game played the way you love. 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
1: Yay!
2: It's sharply into right field. It's going to be in for a base hit. Willett scores. They're waving Brock around. He's going to score. And he crossed the plate before a throw to third ended up cutting down, ironically enough, Desaun Harris. That's going to be the final out of the inning. But Branch with a two-run single into right field. And it's now a 9-1 game. Oklahoma on top. You're pretty sure at this point that that's all she wrote in this game, and in reality it was. But there was one more big moment in this one, and it came in the bottom of the eighth inning when Kyle Branch, whose brother played for Georgia, who he eliminated from the NCAA championships and the possibility of playing in the finals here at the College World Series, he was in the stands along with the entire family, and Branch decided to take a great night and make it a career night.
3: Three balls, two strikes, two out. The pitch, off speed, hit in the air, deep toward left field. Going back is Nunez, at the track, at the wall, it's gone! Put the cherry on top of a national title for the Oklahoma Sooners. Kyle Branch's fourth home run of the year. It's a three-run shot, 13-2. For the Sooners.
2: And six RBIs on the night for Kyle Branch batting out of the nine spot. At that point, the only thing that was left was a celebration. The night was finally over for LJ Mercurius, who was wonderful. He finished up the eighth inning. Then they decided to turn things over to Jackson Cleveland, their closer, who had not gotten an opportunity to pitch here in the finals of the Men's College World Series because there was no save opportunity for Oklahoma. Wasn't a save chance tonight, but he got a chance to be there when the wheel went round and the celebration started.
3: Schaffner down to his final strike. Sooners one strike away from their first baseball championship in 32 years. The 11th place team in the SEC about to claim the national crown. French at first. Two strikes and nothing. Called third strike, and OU dominates. A booming 13-2 Sooner win to claim their third baseball national championship. The dog pile signals Bedlam in Omaha, Oklahoma, your 2026 baseball national champs.
2: 13-2 the final tonight, and you couldn't use a better word, pure dominance here in Omaha. For the Sooners, 13 runs on 14 hits, one error, they left nine. For North Carolina, two runs on 10 hits, one error, they left eight. LJ Mercurius gets the win in this one. Well-deserved. He finishes his season at 7-7. Jackson Rose, the starter for North Carolina, takes the loss. His first of the season, he finishes up at 5-1. 3 hours, 42 minutes, time of the game. 23,248 watching baseball here in Omaha. We're going to be back with more of the celebration that's going on here at Charles Schwab Field as Oklahoma, they release now the confetti out on the field, and the trophies are being handed out. From the Westwood One NCAA Radio Network, this is the Men's College World Series.
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0: Tex had a great College World Series. Homered in the second inning. Has been walked twice, came around to score, then got a single in the eighth. Comes up now. 13-5. His team is down, and he hits a little tamper out in front of home plate. Catcher throws, and the Oklahoma Sooners are national champions. Oh, what a great scene for the Oklahoma Sooners.
1: Schaffner down to his final strike. Sooners one strike away from their first baseball championship in 32 years. The 11th place team in the SEC about to claim the national crown. French at first, two strikes and nothing. Called third strike, and OU dominates. A booming 13-2 Sooner win to claim their third baseball national championship. The dog pile signals bedlam in Omaha, Oklahoma, your 2026 baseball national champs. And the 13-2 win crowns the Sooners as the champions. Welcome back to Omaha alongside Scott Graham with John Bishop. I'm Kevin Kugler. Let's check some of the numbers. 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The winning pitcher, L.J. Mercurius, 5 2/3 innings of relief, 4 hits, 1 run, no walks, 5 strikeouts. Leading the way offensively, Jackson Willits, 3 for 4, 2 runs driven in, 2 runs scored, 2 walks on the night. Brendan Brock, 2 for 3. Desaun Harris, 2 for 5. Dayton Taki, 2 for 5 with a home run. How about Kyle Branch, 3 for 4 with 6 runs driven in. North Carolina, 2 runs, 10 hits, 1 error. The losing pitcher is Jackson Rose. John Bishop is on the field with Skip Johnson.
2: Coach, congratulations, national champions. I've asked this of a couple of your guys. When did you realistically think this was possible?
3: Probably about 4 weeks ago. I mean, we started getting on a run. Guys started turning really selfless. They started picking each other up. It was an amazing deal. They were really, really selfless people. Even the guys that didn't play, they cared as much as the guys that were playing. And that's what you call a team.
2: LJ gave you a lot of innings tonight. Did you anticipate you were going to use him that much?
3: Well, I was going to go one time through the lineup, but he was kind of rolling, and they have some quick innings there, and so that's what kind of kept him in the game.
2: The persistent at-bats. I mean, you took about 5 pitches per at-bat tonight. Was that something that just is part of this team and this DNA?
3: Yeah, for sure. It's all in the it's for the coaches, man. The coaches did a great job preparing those guys, detailed. Talk to them in advance meeting, you know, just a battle, keep battling, understand it's about just putting the ball in play and trying to create some chaos.
2: Jackson Willits, most outstanding player. What can you say about a coach's son?
3: Yeah, he's awesome. I mean, he's like a coach on the field. I mean, it just showed tonight the biggest moment, the best players and probably the hardest workers, what he does showed up.
2: What does this mean to you personally? You've been in this game a very long time. You lost on this field 4 years ago. Now you get a little bit of payback. This game eventually does come back to pay it back, doesn't it?
3: Yeah, that's what's awesome about the game. Personally, I mean, it's just a goal that I've had. But, you know, really, it doesn't make me tick. What makes me tick is watching these kids be selfless and helping building relationships. That's what makes me tick. That's what my life's about. I've lived that. And, national championship is just a product of putting your love into a baseball team.
2: You've gone by the mantra, yesterday is dead. Can yesterday not die?
3: No, it is not dead now.
2: Congratulations, Coach. You're a champion.
3: Thank you.
2: Gentlemen.
1: Well, what a tremendous effort from this Oklahoma team. Sometimes it's not the best team, but it's the hottest team. Oklahoma got hot at the exact right time, and they didn't cool off ever. And they are now the national champions as the trumpet plays Take Me Out to the Ball Game, signaling the end of another College World Series, a tradition that began the final night at Rosenblatt Stadium when the trumpeter played off Rosenblatt from the college baseball world and played us in to then TD Ameritrade at now Charles Schwab Field in downtown Omaha. The flag being lowered to signify the end of the College World Series and the crowning of a champion in the Oklahoma Sooners.
4: This is truly one of the touching moments that happens at the end each year. And the team, it's celebrating out on the field with their arms around one another, hugging and swaying to the music of the trumpet. But once again, this is something that will be remembered not just, like every other championship is always going to be remembered by the team that won it, but it's going to be remembered by the college baseball world and held up by coaches in the future. There's going to be coaches that are going to be talking in May to their team saying it hasn't happened yet, but look what can happen if you figure out a way to play your best ball at the exact right time. And that's what Oklahoma did.
1: 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From your favorite vintage band tee to the dream car you've been searching for, it's all there. eBay. Things people love. All right, Scott Graham, this is a 13-2 game. It's a little tricky. Who's your player of the game?
4: It's a tough one. I would really like to give it to Kyle Branch, because you do what you do in this situation and you knock in six runs, including hitting a three-run home run, sending an entire cheering section that's mostly filled with your family off on its ear with everything that's going on. You almost have to get something like this as the player of the game, but it's got to be LJ Mercurius.
1: Has to be, right?
4: Because what he did in a situation where pitching was going to be at a premium, not understanding how far you were going to be able to get, and Skip just talked about it. I was going to send him one time through the lineup, but he just kept firing, so we just kept going. And that performance should never be lost. In a 13-2 win, you don't think, well, who was the winning pitcher? You should think about who was the winning pitcher, because LJ Mercurius is the guy that helped get them to the point where they could flex their offensive muscle, because North Carolina could do nothing with it.
1: Three pitchers used for Oklahoma, eight pitchers used for North Carolina. 13-2 the win for OU, and some thoughts afterwards from North Carolina head coach Scott Forbes.
5: Obviously, that's a tough loss, but first of all, I want to congratulate Oklahoma. Heck of a ball team. They deserved it. They played well tonight. They earned it. Congratulations to Skip. I've known him a long time. I have a lot of respect for him. It's his second time being in this game or a national championship, and they got it done. So a big congrats to them, their entire university. It's hard to do, and they got it done. On the reverse side of that, I couldn't be prouder of a group. I just talked to them in the locker room. We talk all the time about service, about serving one another. I don't tell them this, but I write it down every day for myself in Galatians 5:13. True service, serving one another through love, humbly in love, and how powerful love is. This group loved each other all season. They took us on a ride that was unbelievable. We came up a little bit short. But I would take that ride again every day of the year. While we're sad, the sadness will go away. We also talk about joy. Joy doesn't go away. And these guys have given me, our coaching staff, our fans, our administration, everybody, a ton of joy and a ton to be proud of. The thing I'm going to miss the most is just being with them. That's what I'm going to miss the most. So obviously it gets emotional back there. But I'm thankful too. I'm thankful that I've been given the opportunity. It's an honor and privilege to be the head coach at the University of North Carolina. Don't take that lightly. I'm so proud is the word I will use of this team and what they did and the hard work they put in to get us here. And I love them. They know how much I love them. And I'm just thankful for the group and for the season that we had. And they just took us on a heck of a ride. And I'll be eternally grateful for that.
1: Well, two coaches with great perspective, and we've seen that all the last 10 days here in Omaha from these two coaches as their teams carried them to the championship series, but at the end it was the hottest team in college baseball, the Oklahoma Sooners. Scott Graham, that got the job done.
4: Absolutely pure class from North Carolina. We would not have expected anything less. And pure joy out there from Oklahoma. And every year there's a different twist, a different turn, a different portion of whatever it is we're going to take away and remember. And this year's did not disappoint. This was the hottest team coming into Omaha. They're the hottest team leaving Omaha. And this is going to be one, as it says, OU national champions on the big board out across left center field with some of the confetti being shown on the big board. This is going to be one that's going to be remembered by folks there for a long time, not just because it's the first in 32 years, but because of what this team was over the course of the last 4 or 5 weeks of the season. It's always fun, Kev. You and I have done 15 of these
1: now. How about that?
4: How about time going by that fast?
1: I mean, and amazingly, we have not aged at any point in the 15 years.
4: I love the collective we. Thank you much.
1: We'll include Andy Garcia, our producer, and Nick Grimm, our engineer and guru, for getting all that done, too.
4: I mean, just great job by the entire crew. Obviously, John Bishop down on the field, Chris Prudon getting everything done for us as well. It's been a blast, as it always is, and always look forward to it.
1: Well, such a thrill to be at the College World Series every year, and we'll wrap things up from Omaha when we return. 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
1: 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We'd like to thank our crew for this evening. Studio coordinator Art Martinez, our engineer Chris Prudon, production assistants Nick Pope, Nick Grimm, and Mike Mayer. Our producer is Andy Garcia. Coordinating producers Aaron Cummins and Brian Finkelstein. Vice president and executive producer Mike Eby. The senior vice president of sports for Cumulus Media and Westwood One is Bruce Gilbert. 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Once again, our final score from Charles Schwab Field, Oklahoma 13, North Carolina 2. Now, for Scott Graham and John Bishop, I'm Kevin Kugler. Congratulations to the Oklahoma Sooners, college baseball national champions for the third time in school history. Thanks for joining us from Omaha. 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

0: playing like the ones we just named, then they're doing good. It also makes me feel like it's maybe more obtainable than I first thought. You know, as we keep going, I'm like, oh, that was a good draft, and that was a really good draft. So maybe, just maybe, it's not as hard that I believed it was to have actually a really good draft class.
1: Yeah, and I think, too, if they can be a draft class that isn't just, and we think that they can be, right? Because it's not just the top tier talent where we're saying, hey, is it going to be Darren Peterson or AJ DeBonta or Cam Boozer, who's going to be that number one overall pick, regardless of who the number one pick is from those three guys, or if they go 1, 2, 3, you go deeper in their class, and you've got an A-cup, and you've got a Wagler, so there are so many other players. You've got Kingston Flemings, who could be that player. That's how you start to talk about a full top-of-the-line best draft class ever. That's why we're having conversations about 84, because it wasn't just about the top-tier talent. It was also about the depth. Or even going into a class like 97, where, Tim Duncan, that's pretty obvious, playing almost two decades, right. Winning two MVPs and five chips. But dig a little bit deeper, and you might see a guy like Tracy McGrady, who was one of those guys who we talked about. We kept seeing him ascend, maybe never got to that title, if you will, but ultimately you had him. And then you had some of the players that weren't necessarily stars, but they were what we like to call impact or even dependable role players. Because if you can be that, we just saw a team in the New York Knicks, outside of a Jalen Brunson, who was, of course, deep in his draft class, and a Karl Anthony Towns, we saw a team full of players that were dependable, who knew the assignment, who knew that they were role players, and stepped into that and did well, like guys from that that class, like an Antonio Daniels, or like in that 97 class, or like a Derek Anderson, or Steven Jackson, who won chips, too. So
0: Yeah, she's Tanitra Batiste. I'm Emmett Golden. This is Game Night on ESPN Radio. 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Now, we know there's a headliner that everybody's waiting to find out where they go. That is Giannis, right? That is the Greek freak. Where is he going? Is it going to be to Boston? Is it going to be to the Miami Heat? But, Tanitra, there are some other players that might not be the biggest stars in the world, but are some names and some impact players. We'll run through a few here. Ja Morant. Do you think Ja needs a change of scenery in order to kind of get back to where he was?
1: Yeah, I think that could be a great reset for him. Ja Morant's one of those guys who, you know how we have this conversation over and over about who's the next face of the NBA, right? Who's the next face of the league? And Ja Morant was in that conversation for a minute before all of the injuries and before the off the court.
2: Attention.
1: We'll call him Chap.
2: If you suffer
1: that Ja Morant experienced. So maybe the clock has expired on what he could do over in Memphis. Maybe it's just time for him to, I think he said it best, just kind of reset, start over, a different scenery, maybe different coach, and maybe the positions that he could be put in with another franchise. Maybe we'll see the Ja Morant that we saw those first couple of seasons, where we thought this is a guy who could take a team to the next level.
0: Yeah, with Ja, as you alluded to, he has the NBA in his hands. Everybody, right? All the top players, won't say all, but a lot of the top players are, you know, from overseas, are from different countries, and everybody's been looking for that American player to go. He's up next, and it was Ja, and he just kind of blew it, right? But in America, we love the story of redemption. So if Ja Morant could maybe get, and I don't think it's Memphis's fault, by the way. I think it's a Ja Morant issue, but I do think a change of scenery will help him. How about Devin Booker? You think Devin needs to get out of Phoenix?
1: Yeah, because it almost feels like, and maybe I shouldn't even say almost, let's just call it what it is. It feels like a waste of talent. Because there's really nothing. If you look at the depth chart of the Phoenix Suns, whether it's 2026 or whether it's 2020, it just, they've never, in my opinion, given him enough pieces for them to be a legitimate contender. So you'd love to see a guy like Devin Booker who's put his heart and soul in it. And it's still fairly young. I mean, Devin Booker's only 29. He's averaging 26 points a game off of almost 46% shooting. And you just kind of wish for a guy who seems to have given it his all and really kind of seems like he's a good guy. You want to see him get an opportunity. And let's just face it, it's not just that the Phoenix Suns haven't really put him in position, but he's always been looking up at the top of the Western Conference. I'd love to see Devin Booker get an opportunity elsewhere.
0: It'd be cool. Looking at the money he makes, it would be really hard to, like, have him like a contender, right? Yeah. It would be really hard to figure all that out to get him. He's making like roughly an average of $66 million a year based on his contract extension and all that. Now, look, LeBron James, I'd love to see him come home and come to Cleveland and kind of help this young team, because the young team that the Cavaliers have have talent. Maybe they're not as young as they used to be, but there are some intangibles that this team lacks. I think LeBron could help them with that, but Tanitra, I don't see him leaving L.A.
1: No, I think that if anything, it may be just a back and forth, like a negotiation, because obviously he's probably going to have to look at a pay cut. I mean, $52.6 million is what he's made this past season. But ultimately, at the end of his career, which we all believe, even if it's not this season, it's coming.
0: Yeah.
1: You got to think that it's going to be one of two teams. It's either the Cavaliers, because you got the nostalgia piece there. And like you said, a guy in LeBron James who probably wouldn't mind developing talent for his hometown team. Or it's the Lakers. I think it's the Lakers. I think it's just more of how do they structure a deal that's going to be amenable to him to stick around for one more season.
0: Yeah, and that, look, I covered LeBron for a while here in Cleveland. You could tell he loves being a superstar in L.A.
1: Yeah.
0: Like, he enjoys that. Yeah, he's a Midwest kid and the kid from Akron, yada, yada, yada. He likes being, you know, in that Hollywood lifestyle. Finally, Austin Reeves. He's gone, in my opinion. I think he's on the next thing smoking. He'll get a max contract somewhere, as he should. I don't know if the Lakers should give him a max, so I think he is up out of L.A.
1: Yeah, I'm not sure. I think that as well. I know that he finished the season just on fire, if you will. And totally get that, of course, before the injury. But I don't know that they feel like he's that guy, like you said, who should get the max deal. Of course, turning down an extension there is maybe him saying, hey, I think I can get something on the market, maybe around the $35 million mark. And maybe he could. But the question becomes, what is it that Austin Reeves is looking to do? Because he may find himself in the likes of being considered, you've kind of heard the Nets bantered around. Well, we kind of saw something that a move that they made, and they're not exactly a contending team, right? The Pistons, Hawks have been bantered around, but I don't kind of see that happening, just because I think the Hawks are in a situation where they're not willing to maybe pay anything in the neighborhood of that $35 million. So I think the question becomes, what's more important? Is it more important for Austin Reeves to maximize what he can get on the market because of him being that top 10 scorer before the calf injury? Or is he looking to say, hey, I'd like an opportunity to run this thing back one more time, because I think as a healthy unit, we as the Lakers can be a contender in the West. I think that's what it's going to boil down to.
0: And that is our look at some of the impact players around the NBA that could use a change of scenery. She's Tanitra Batiste. I'm Emmett Golden. This is Game Night. Coming up next, we look to give some advice to some contending teams in the Eastern Conference right here on ESPN Radio.
2: 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Are Lamar Jackson and the Ravens headed in the right direction, or could they end up having another disappointing season? It's Unsportsmanlike, 6 a.m. Eastern, right here on ESPN Radio, ESPN2, and ESPNU.
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23: Hey, it's Evan Cohen. Coming up Tuesday, we continue to be on Giannis Watch. What team would be the best landing spot for him? Miami or Boston? We'll break it all down on Unsportsmanlike, 6 a.m. Eastern, ESPN Radio, ESPN2, and ESPNU.

0: This is a little bit of an anomaly. This is something that you don't normally see. Certainly showing you another way that you can win. DNA, culture, chemistry, and defining roles.
1: Leon Rose, since he took over the team, has never made a draft pick higher than 25. This was built through trade and courage of convictions. That results in this great moment.
2: The New York Knicks are unconventional in the way that they built it. They signed a free agent in Jalen Brunson, and then they go out and they trade for all of the other pieces that they needed to flank him with. And now they're NBA champions.

0: We are presented by Progressive Insurance right here. Game Night, ESPN Radio, the ESPN app, SiriusXM, Channel 80. I do want to update some news, though. Earlier tonight, we saw that the Minnesota Timberwolves, they traded Julius Randle and the 28th pick to the Brooklyn Nets in the three-team trade that sent Nick Claxton to the Chicago Bulls. And the Timberwolves got Brooklyn's 33rd overall pick in tomorrow's draft. Well, we were wondering, what was that setting up?
1: Yes.
0: Shams Charania, our own right here at ESPN, says that Ayo Dosunmu intends to sign a five-year, $112 million contract to return to the Minnesota Timberwolves with the player option in the fifth season, sources tell ESPN. So we had Brian Windhorst on earlier, and he essentially said the Timberwolves just cut some salary. They got some guys that they want to re-sign, and this is the first one that we see.
1: Yeah, because that was one of the questions we were kind of asking as well, that I asked about Julius Randle. Yes, it's a salary dump, if you will, but we also know about the chemistry issues that were reported, especially dating back to the trade deadline where there were talks of the Timberwolves moving on from Julius Randle. So then you look at the follow-up from Shams Charania, and he talks about the fact that Dosunmu's agents worked with the Wolves executives to land the long-term contract, but he also talked about the fact that Dosunmu and Anthony Edwards gained a chemistry after his arrival in February. So you got to look at that. And we were talking about, hey, we wonder what the reaction will be from an Anthony Edwards in terms of some of these moves that this team is making. So at the end of the day, this is, yes, about a dump. But at the same token, you also think about this as a chemistry and where Anthony Edwards think this team needs to move. And another blockbuster, the one that we've all been waiting for, if I am reading my Twitter correctly, from Shams Charania, literally at 11:50 on June 22nd, the Milwaukee Bucks are trading franchise icon Giannis Antetokounmpo and Bobby Portis to the Miami Heat for Tyler Hero, Khalil Ware, Jaime Jaquez Jr., Kasper Siakouchounis, three first-round picks, including number 13, one pick swap, and one second-rounder. It has happened. Merry Christmas.
0: There it is. Yeah, there it is. Hey, they said before the draft is 10 minutes before tomorrow in the you know, on the East Coast anyway. Yeah,
1: yes.
0: So there it is, the Milwaukee Bucks trading Giannis and Bobby Portis to the Heat. Tyler Hero, Khalil Ware, Jaime Jaquez Jr., three first-round picks, a pick swap, a second-rounder. Man, this is a lot. So Giannis down to Miami. My initial reaction is cool. I don't think you're winning a title next year. Like, what else are there, or what else is Miami going to do? Yes, you have Giannis. And yes, you know, you have Bam, who scored, that was 83, you know, that set the record last year. I get it.
1: Right.
0: But what else do you have? They basically emptied out the cupboard of all of their assets. And now Giannis is Miami Heat.
1: Yeah, and that's the exact concern that you and I had, because we figured that they were going to have to part ways with Hero. We figured they'd have to part ways with Ware and Jaquez, but we were wondering maybe where else that deal was going to go. So Yakchunas, the three first-round picks, including that number 13 pick we had talked about earlier, then you got the pick swap in the second rounder, you know, as we mentioned. But, yeah, you got to wonder, this has to be just the first of a domino move for the Miami Heat, because with the team as currently constructed, now that this trade is quote unquote officially happening, as you mentioned, you've got Bam Adebayo, you've got Giannis, but where do you go from there? Because Andrew Wiggins, is he moving on? You got Norman Powell. So it's when you begin to look in terms of the depth, if you will, I think that's where sort of the biggest concern is, because when you look at a guy like Tyler Hero, he's the guy who really has been that starter, if you will, the guy who can just get you buckets, the guy who can just be the jump starter in terms of getting you points from beyond the arc. So what do you do about that? And then you look at a guy in Jaime Jaquez who's really been good for them, 15 points, 5 rebounds early in his career, their number one pick from 2023 for that team, if you will, moving on from him. And then you look at Yakachunas. So, yeah, this is a blockbuster deal that really the Heat are saying, hey, we're going all in for Giannis. But the question becomes, Giannis, Bam, now what?
0: Yes, that's that part of it. There's another side of this. What do the Boston Celtics now do with Jaylen Brown, who everybody, they basically told everybody, we're trying to trade him. And if there wasn't a problem before, it probably is going to be a problem now. Now, we heard from Brian Windhorst, and he said a lot of his conversations today were about what are some other places that Jaylen Brown could end up. So there is a whole lot, again, breaking news. Milwaukee Bucks have traded Giannis to the Miami Heat for 4 players, 3 first round picks, a pick swap, and a second rounder. You think the second rounder was like they were holding out, like, nah, man, we need more. All right, fine, we'll give you a 2. Okay, it's all right, deal. Yeah, we'll get that done.
1: Right, yeah, because when you think about the fact that they got the 4 players that they did, and then they've got the 3 first rounders, so was the 1 pick swap and the 1 second rounder, were those the 2
0: that sealed
1: the deal?
0: Right.
1: Was that the holdup? And what I'm interested in seeing as well, and I'm sure we'll get that information soon enough, what the deal was that the Celtics put on the table that ultimately this Heat deal won up that. I'm interested to see what happens there as well, to your point about where do the Celtics go from here, because there is still that question of, okay, what are you going to do with Jaylen Brown? And if you, the Celtics, thought that you were 1 Giannis away from being back as a top contender in the East, where do you go now to be 1 player away or 1 move away from, again, being in the conversation to be a top number 1 or number 2 contender coming out of the Eastern Conference?
0: Yeah, huge breaking news. Let's get some reaction from the streets as well. 888-SAY-ESPN, that's 888-729-3776. Giannis to the Miami Heat. Does that make them a contender, or did they just shuffle the deck? You know, it kind of feels a little bit like that to me. Like, they're better. They are better, but how much better? And also, what does this mean for the Boston Celtics? We will continue to discuss this. Big news. We've been waiting for it, and it drops 10 minutes before midnight on the East Coast. And, hey, we got you for another hour. She's Tanitra Batiste. I'm Emmett Golden. This is Game Night. Coming up next, we'll continue this reaction on a blockbuster deal in the NBA.
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0: You asked for it and you got it. A blockbuster deal in the NBA. The Milwaukee Bucks are trading franchise icon Giannis Antetokounmpo and Bobby Portis to the Miami Heat for a package that includes four players, three first-round draft picks, a pick swap, and a second-rounder. Sources tell Arsham Sharania. Now, the Celtics were also involved in this deal. They have offered up, or did offer up, Jaylen Brown and two first-round picks. So that is the package that the Boston Celtics had presented, but the Milwaukee Bucks decide to go with the Miami Heat. Myself and Tanedra Batiste will continue to talk about this on game night. A championship happened in men's college baseball as the Oklahoma Sooners beat the North Carolina Tar Heels 13-2 and win the best of three, 2-1, and they are now the champions. In the FIFA World Cup, Jordan right now up on Algeria 1-0. Earlier in the day, Argentina beat Austria 2-0. France beat Iraq 3-0, and Norway defeated Senegal 3-2. Coming up next, more reaction on the blockbuster deal. Giannis headed to South Beach.
14: 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Dusty May leaves the national champion Michigan Wolverines to join the Dallas Mavericks. What does this mean for Cooper Flagg, and who replaces him in Ann Arbor? We'll discuss Tuesday at 6 a.m. Eastern on Unsportsmanlike on ESPN Radio, ESPN2, and ESPNU.
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0: Well, there it is. We've been waiting for it, and we got it. Sham Sharania is reporting that the Heat are sending Giannis Antetokounmpo, or the Bucks are sending Giannis to the Heat, I should say. The Heat, they're sending four players, three first-round picks, a pick swap, and a second-round pick. I'm Emmett Golden. She's Tanedra Batiste. Game Night on ESPN Radio, the ESPN app, SiriusXM, Channel 80. 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And I think now that we know what both teams were offering, all right, yes. The Celtics were offering Jaylen Brown two first-round picks. Not a bad package at all.
1: Sure.
0: There are just so many assets that the Heat gave up that – I guess I understand it from the Bucks standpoint, because again, sure, I don't, whether you think any of these players that they sent are going to be part of the future, they right. are assets, you know, yeah. and you need assets in order to make moves, because we know Milwaukee, I'm from a Midwest city in Cleveland. I know though the Midwest cities aren't really places for free agents. So you got to have the assets to trade for superstars. But I'm still a little surprised that he ended up being in Miami.
1: Yeah, and going back to the Milwaukee Bucks and maybe their decision in going with the asset-rich package from the Miami Heat versus maybe fewer assets from the Boston Celtics. Well, you know, it's a copycat league as well, right? Mm-hmm. So taking nothing away from the New York Knicks, you still see a formula that's kind of been what we've seen, at least from the West, the last couple of years, right? Mm-hmm. The West representatives in the NBA Finals, Oklahoma City, that's what they do. They stack assets and they built through the draft. And that's how, as you mentioned, a Midwest team from a smaller market was able to win an NBA title. San Antonio Spurs, another team that is from a smaller market and a little bit more of an attraction for some free agents, but not necessarily always the top tier free agents, building through the draft. That's how they then get to represent the West in the NBA Finals. So maybe a Milwaukee team is looking and saying, okay, we will part ways with a Giannis Antetokounmpo, but we look at what we have right now and we say there are some players that may be coupled with some of these draft picks that we might get, especially because remember, we're talking about a 2026 class that's deep, a 2027 class that may be deep, and they're saying, hey, we know we're not going to be in position to contend in the next couple of seasons, and or we're okay with that, but what we're looking to do is maybe use the blueprint from the Thunder, the blueprint from the Spurs, and maybe see if we can take these picks and start to build a team that can contend in the future in the East and kind of get back to being in the top six or the top four of the discussion in the East. And we're willing to part ways with Giannis, who got us that championship, to say, hey, the way that we're going to reload is from a team aspect of building through young assets.
0: And there is a chance, I don't know if it's a good chance, but there's a chance that those Miami Heat picks end up being lottery picks. Because remember, the lottery has changed now. So even if you make the play-in, right, you know, you could still end up, you'll still end up in the lottery. Now, the Bucks need to be careful because they don't want to be the worst three teams in the NBA because then you get penalized. So this is a very interesting situation with all of the picks that they got. Again, three first-rounders, a pick swap, first-round pick swap, and a second. So I'm very interested to see how this all unfolds because we know, look, Giannis is a great player. He hasn't always been healthy. And you know, it kind of happens when you get older in your career. If he misses some games and they're a play-in team, or God forbid, they miss the playoffs. I mean, you know, they won 43 games last year, you know, obviously without Giannis. They're better on the top end, but they have no depth right now, which makes me wonder exactly where those picks might end up.
1: Yeah. And two, I think another intriguing aspect of this is what exactly happens with where the Heat go in terms of what they're trying to do in 26 and beyond.
0: Right.
1: Just looking at some of the moves that Pat Riley has made over the years with some of those elite pickups, right? Because you do see LeBron James, Shaquille O'Neal, Chris Bosh, Alonzo Mourning, Jimmy Butler, and you think, okay, we know what LeBron and Chris Bosh were able to do in helping that team to win a title. Same thing for Shaquille O'Neal and Alonzo Mourning, right? And Jimmy Butler basically dragging the Miami Heat to the NBA Finals a couple seasons ago. But there were also other star players around those elite Miami pickups that allowed those teams to get to and or win the NBA championship. That, to me, becomes the question to see what kind of wizardry Pat Riley is going to pull off after acquiring Giannis to be able to put this team in the same position that he put them in, this franchise in, before when he acquired some of those other elite players.
0: Yeah, it's really interesting. I'm, you know, does he go after, you know, older, like Harrison Barnes, you know, guys like that. Tobias Harris, who I don't know if he would be interested in leaving Detroit, because right now I'd probably say Detroit is still a better team, you know. I know that that might sound weird to say because it's like the Heat just got Giannis, but looking at the entire roster. So, they're going to have to do more, but with what? You know, maybe it's cap space because they can't trade. I won't say they can't. They obviously can do that, but they just don't have enough assets, you know, right now. You would think to make another trade of any significance. She's Tanitra Batiste. I'm Emmett Golden. This is Game Night. The other thing I thought about was there was a lot of conversation about finding other teams to make this work. It might be a three-team deal. It might be, you know, we saw a three-team deal earlier today with Julius Randle, the Bulls, and the Nets. And I was kind of under the assumption, the reason why it was taken up, you know, to this point, taking so long because you knew it was going to happen, was because maybe there were other teams that wanted to get involved to facilitate this. Well, it didn't. It was it's straight up between those two. So now, it's unfortunate that a big move happened. I'm like, what's next? You know?
1: Yeah,
0: what's
1: because next? You
0: that's all I'm thinking about.
1: Oh, for sure. Yeah. And then you think about some, because we are postulating earlier about, okay, what do these moves really mean for these respective teams, right? Like, even if a Boston Celtics team says, okay, we're still making calls, we're still taking calls about Jaylen Brown, well, what does this move now mean for him as potentially that domino effect? And we talked to Ramona Shelburne about that earlier, like, where's that next move? Who might be that next move? And what are teams kind of thinking when they're making those moves? So as quickly as we found out about the Julius Randle move and kind of determining what the rationale was for the Minnesota Timberwolves, part one of that being, hey, we want to be able to do a cash dump. But part two of that is, okay, that can't be the only move. And then lo and behold, we find out that they are looking at giving Ayo Dosunmu the 5-year deal with the Timberwolves, someone who Anthony Edwards began to develop a chemistry with once they acquired him from the Bulls back in February. So, yeah, you now start looking at, okay, how is this going to kind of impact what some of those other teams are looking to do now that the major chip has fallen?
0: Yeah, and you know what? Give it to Pat Riley. He is the king of big game hunting. Right?
1: Sure.
0: He has – this is a man that has made moves for LeBron, Shaq, Chris Bosh, Alonzo Mourning, Jimmy Butler, and a few more. So when Pat says he wants a star, he goes and gets one. And it feels natural to see Giannis. I saw a picture of him in a Heat uniform. Didn't look weird at all. Didn't look weird at all. I feel like we'll see a bunch of those Heat jerseys leaving the games early, you know, down there. But they will come to show up and see Giannis.
1: Oh, yeah, as they should, because one of the other things that we talked about with Brian Windhorst, now granted, you don't necessarily have anyone to kick the ball out to, right, if you're Giannis Antetokounmpo, but he is a guy who at least has the ability to handle the ball, go inside, and if he needs to kick it out for, you know, someone out in three-point land, he can do that. So he does give you some semblance of versatility, but I think our question still becomes, if they're a team, especially depending on how comfortable they are or aren't going over aprons, if you will, like, what are they actually going to do to round out this team? And is rounding out the team for what, if the answer to that question is just to get out of the play-in, at least in year one? Because as of now, that's the only thing I think this move can do for them, unless we see somehow, some way, Pat Riley works his magic and gets some additional impact players, maybe another star, who then puts that team not just out of the play-in and not just into the top six, but like squarely in the conversation of say, your Boston Celtics. And I'll put the Detroit Pistons in there just because they did get the number one seed this year. Mm-hmm. But a team like them, and of course, like we said, the Boston Celtics, or even your Cleveland Cavaliers, who were in that top four. And I imagine a team like the New York Knicks, who maybe didn't end up in was that number three seed, if you will, maybe didn't end up in the top two, but ultimately end up in that third seed position and ultimately end up winning a title.
0: Yeah, crazy, crazy stuff. She's Tanitra Batiste. I'm Emmett Golden. This is Game Night. Coming up next, are the Heat now the favorites to win the East, and what will Boston do with Jaylen Brown? That's straight ahead right here on Game Night.
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0: 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The most competitive basketball league on earth is on CBS this Saturday. Big 3 All-Star Dwight Howard and the LA Riot take on Greg Monroe and the Dallas Power. Then Coach Rick Mahorn, Sensation Nazir Kor, and the Detroit Amps look to protect home court against back-to-back MVP Michael Beasley and the defending champs Miami 305. 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
1: Yay, yay!

0: NBA as the Milwaukee Bucks trade Giannis Antetokounmpo and Bobby Portis. Let's not forget about Bobby now. Bobby's part of this, too. He has been traded to the Miami Heat for four players. Tyler Hero, Khalil Ware, Jaime Jaquez, just to name a few. And then three first-round picks, a first-round pick swap, and a second-rounder. I'm Emmett Golden. She's Tanitra Batista's Game Night on ESPN Radio. We also know that the Celtics, they put in a bid. They made an offer for Giannis that was centered around Jaylen Brown and two first-round picks. Now, Tanitra, that hasn't happened, and you put it out there, not you personally, but the Celtics put it out there that they're trading Jaylen Brown. Everybody knew he was made available. It feels like you're going to have to probably still move him. And now the best piece you could get in return is off the board.
1: So you're basically saying that the Celtics can't, you know, send Jaylen Brown a little text and say, oh, my God, you know, we were just kidding. Like, we love you. You know, we want to keep you.
0: That was Jaylen Green. It was a different green.
1: It was not,
0: Green. Yeah, it was different color.
1: It was
0: Brown.
1: One of the other 32 Jaylens in the right. NBA. Not you, bro. But right. No, real talk, that is going to be a very difficult conversation because, granted, there have always been those rumors that the Celtics, the last few years, that is, that the Celtics were open to moving on from Jaylen Brown. But I don't think we've ever seen it gain this much steam. And there was never really a player in contention that the Celtics really coveted like they coveted Giannis Antetokounmpo. So this is a little bit different than just the rumor mill saying that the Celtics want to move on from Jaylen Brown. Because now, according to our own Sham Sharania, we know the specifics. Jaylen Brown and a couple of first round picks. Like, they put something substantive on the table for the Bucks. So now the question becomes, where should a guy like Jaylen Brown, who was sixth in MVP voting this season, who showed you that he could essentially carry a team to the number two seed in the absence of Jason Tatum, now seems like he's comfortable and confident with all the things that would come with being the player. Where does that guy go? And I know that here in Atlanta, the answer for the hometown kid is here, everybody. That's been the answer. Like, there has been a campaign for Jaylen Brown to come here for the last couple of seasons. But here's the challenge. Jaylen Brown makes a boatload of money.
0: Yes, he does.
1: And $57 million is probably not somewhere that the Hawks are willing to go. But couple that with as much of a fit as he would be, and this would be his team, because this season, the vocal leader for the Hawks was CJ McCollum, who they did decide to re-sign to a one-year deal. The heart and soul of the team, as far as their guy ascending to superstar status, was Jalen Johnson. But in terms of that guy who you'd put the ball in his hands in the final seconds of a game, take away the two games that they won against the Knicks in the postseason, in the first round of the playoffs, but who's that guy? Jaylen Brown is that guy. Jaylen Brown can close a game out. You can put the ball in his hands, and he can be the guy. The challenge there will be what the Celtics would require for letting Jaylen Brown go, and they would want that other Jaylen, Jaylen Johnson. And the Hawks will say a collective, oh, hell no. they're not giving him up. When it came down to it, as the team was approaching the trade deadline, the questions were, hey, we want to make this team better to get a good second half of the season run, but who's it going to be? They decided to move on from Trae Young. Yeah. There were questions and inquiries about Jaylen Johnson, and it was an unequivocal no. And if I can just say this, I think the biggest challenge with Jaylen Brown as well is, where does he go where he can be the guy that he wants to be now, which is that guy? And another good team for him, I think, as far as fit would be, like maybe a Minnesota

0: Timberwolves, but they got a guy. Another Atlanta.
1: It's not his team.
0: It wouldn't be Jaylen Brown's team. Yeah, it wouldn't be your team. The only other team where maybe it's your team, and that's kind of an outside chance, would be maybe like a Houston Rockets.
1: I mean, even with KD on the roster, I don't know.
0: Exactly. So,
1: Tanitra, it comes down to this. He's got to get over that I want my own team stuff.
0: Yeah.
1: Unless he wants to play for the Memphis Grizzlies,
0: right?
1: You know, the Kings, yep, the Nets, or the Bulls or something.
0: For
1: you
0: sure.
1: know, if he wants to play for those, then you can have your own team. Here's the another issue, especially for teams in the Eastern Conference. The reason why the Celtics were okay with trading Jaylen Brown to the Bucks in conference, because they weren't threatened by the Bucks. Look, the Cavaliers could say, hey, Evan Mobley for Jaylen Brown. Nah, we don't want to do that because you guys might be better than us now.
0: For sure.
1: The Detroit Pistons. The Detroit Pistons, they're not going to trade Jaylen Brown to the Pistons because that could put them over the edge. So now you got to look out west. And, I mean, I feel like Boston just made a problem they didn't have to make. Like, they kind of created one on their own.
0: Yeah, because I think from what you saw in this team and what they were able to do in vaulting their way into the number two spot in the East going into the postseason with Jason Tatum only playing like maybe the last 17 games or so, it showed you what Joe Mazzulla is able to do with a limited cast of characters. Because remember, when we looked at the depth chart for this team going into this season, everyone thought that they were going to be very similar to the Indiana Pacers. Like, this was just going to be sort of a gap year or a bridge year. And then all of a sudden, you started really getting some good things out of their supporting players. Like, they were definitely playing over their heads to the point where you think, okay, the Boston Celtics really don't have much to do. Yes, we know that it was that shocking early exit in game 7 to the Philadelphia 76ers, but you do also think one of two things could have happened. Like, that could have been, hey, Tatum went down and he wasn't available, or this team was still low-key struggling with how to reinsert Tatum into the lineup when all of those players had taken on roles that they weren't accustomed to. Now you want them to kind of fall back into the roles that they were supposed to have. So I don't know. I think you make a great point about the fact that it's kind of limiting for Jaylen Brown if he's looking for the team where he can be the man, because most of the teams where he can be the man, if you still want to be with a contender, they probably already have the man, or they don't have the means or want to use the means to get you, or you're going to be with a team that really is not even a part of the conversation.
1: Right. And sign, I don't think he would want to do that. You know, I think I don't think he would want to do that. So then, like, you got to look in the Western Conference, because the teams that would be motivated in the East, I mean, even in just throwing names, like the Raptors, like, you don't want to put Brown on the Raptors, you know, because all of a sudden, like I said, you probably – is there a trade that they could win where they get the better player back? I don't think so. You know, I'd be shocked. Like, this was probably the Giannis move was probably the only move where you could argue Giannis is better than Jaylen Brown. There aren't a lot of guys that are better than Jaylen Brown. And the ones that are, teams aren't trying to let go of them, because most of those teams are trying to win a championship at this moment.
0: Yeah. And it's interesting because, like you said, I'm looking even down to the Orlando Magic and the Philadelphia 76ers teams who are trying to figure out themselves how to get out of the play-in, that space of 7-10.
1: Mm-hmm.
0: And a Jaylen Brown can certainly get you there. Like, there are multiple teams in the East where it's like, yeah, no, you really can't send him there,
1: right?
0: Because you could send him to a team where they are a Jaylen Brown away from being able to vault into the top six. And do you want that? I thought the goal for you was to say, hey, we'd like to build on the fact that we surprisingly were that number two team. And don't forget, we're not just talking about those teams that are in that 7-10 space, but you do have a little team down there, just giving an example of like an Indiana Pacers who are below that line because they didn't have Tyrese Halliburton. So the options are definitely limited in the East.
1: Yeah, and it'll be interesting just to see what Boston does and how they react. Look, if Jaylen Brown goes, hey, man, it's part of the business, that's all good, then the Celtics are lucky, right? Because this has been a guy that, at least from the outside, everybody has said, man, they disrespect this dude. It's always Tatum, Tatum, Tatum, when, you know, Jaylen Brown was finals MVP, you know, helped him win a championship. And I could see where, you know, maybe it's like, hey, I want a little bit of love, you know, and everybody's like, oh, Tatum came back. Remember the big celebration when Tatum came back? And it's Jaylen's like, man, I've been keeping this team atop the Eastern Conference this whole time. So it'd be very interesting. Coming up next, we'll talk to someone who we talked to earlier, because breaking news never sleeps, neither do we. She's Tanitra Batiste. I'm Emmett Golden. This is Game Night.
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1: Decided to go with the Heat. Let's take a look at the baseball diamond. The White Sox beat the Guardians 6-5. The Detroit Tigers beat the Yankees 5-3. It's the bottom of the eighth where the Padres lead the Braves 1-0. And sticking on the diamond this time, we're doing a little college World Series as the Oklahoma Sooners win the national championship 13-2. Best of a three-game series. They beat North Carolina 2-1. Coming up next, more on the blockbuster move with myself, Emmett Golden, and Tanitra Batiste on game night.
10: Coming up on the Tuesday edition of Unsportsmanlike with Evan Carr, Michelle Smallman, and me, Chris Canty. Are Lamar Jackson and the Ravens headed in the right direction, or could they end up having another disappointing season? It's Unsportsmanlike, 6 a.m. Eastern, right here on ESPN Radio, ESPN2, and ESPNU.

0: app, Sirius XM Channel 80. 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I'm still blown away at the amount of assets. Now, while I don't believe they're top-tier assets,
1: right,
0: they are assets. And when you have four players, you have three first-round picks, pick swap and all that, the Bucks have put themselves in a position where I don't think it'll be quick, but they can kind of get themselves back to respectability at the very least.
1: Yeah, and I want to go back to something you mentioned as well, because we don't want to miss out on the fact that they did get Bobby Portis, a solid player, and we don't know right now, and this is something that maybe we can ask that question of Ramona Shelburne, but ultimately speaking, it'll be interesting to see how Miami is already an attractive destination for players, but getting a Giannis and the aggressiveness with which the Heat went after him, whom else can they attract in this process?
0: Yeah, let's bring in Ramona Shelburne again, ESPN NBA insider. Ramona, thank you so much for joining us again.
1: Double duty.
0: That's right. News, you know, news doesn't sleep. Why should we? Your reaction to this blockbuster trade?
2: Well, you know, it felt like it was going to be Boston for a little of today, just based on who we talked to in the league. But I always just thought Miami has made the most sense for Giannis the whole time, because this is what, first of all, he has the same agent as Bam Adebayo, okay? And they're very comfortable with that organization. But just think about that front court pairing. That front court pairing is amazing right now. And I know that Jaylen Brown's a bona fide star, sixth in MVP voting, but like, what's the point of Milwaukee trading for Jaylen Brown right now? Like, what are they trying to accomplish? Are you trying to continue to win? Are you trying to build for the future? Are you going to flip Jaylen Brown? Like, it just didn't make sense from Milwaukee's standpoint. And I think for the Heat, they're always big game hunting. That's what they've been waiting for. I mean, you've seen what this team is able to do the whole time, and it's been a ninth or 10th seed, and it just, you know, this is kind of what they've been waiting for, and they were the most aggressive in February, and it's not really a huge surprise to me that they get it done.
1: But you know what, Ramona, you do bring up two good points. Number one, like you said, blockbuster front court, if you will, with Bam and Giannis being together. Seems like that'll be a good fit for them. But and on the same token, they typically will have these blockbuster moves, like getting elite players in free agency to come, Shaq and LeBron and Chris Bosh. The list goes on and on. But now you got a front court, but you don't quite have a backcourt because you parted ways with so many guys to get him. So where do you go from here, just in terms of, as you mentioned, getting yourself out of the play-in round, but does it really put you in that contention of the quote-unquote elite in the East?
2: Yeah, I think that's just a problem you deal with later. I think you look at you know, the ability to get a star, and that's what Pat Riley's been, you know, that he's always been able to go get a star. And I think that once you have the star and now you have two stars, you know, the rest writes itself. So that's a problem for another day. Okay. But when you are trying to get a, sorry, I'm getting ready for SportsCenter as I'm talking to you. you're trying to, I got to do 17 things at once right now. Once you have that star in hand, then you build the team out around from there. And I think they have a pretty solid feeling about how they can develop, the rest of their team. And you don't have to have, I mean, look, go back to the Heatles. Who was the point guard on those teams? Mario Chalmers.
1: Sure.
0: Yeah.
2: Right?
0: Yeah.
2: I mean, you know, like you got two great guys, and that's where you start.
0: Yeah, hey, well said. Hey, Ramona, we'll let you run and jump
2: Thank
0: on Sports
2: you.
0: Center. We
2: Thank
0: appreciate you. You joining us again.
2: Thank you. I know. I'm putting my makeup on. You know, our job is really funny sometimes. You know,
1: right,
2: like,
1: we love it.
2: I'm throwing my makeup. I was putting the kids down a minute ago. I thought it would happen tonight or tomorrow. I was thinking tomorrow because it was getting late. But, you know, that's how it goes.
0: That is how it goes. So. All right, well, we appreciate it. There she is, Ramona Shelburne. ESPN NBA insider, joining us, doing double, triple duty, as we all do. That's the gig, right? That is how it goes. News doesn't wait for anybody, no matter what. And this is big breaking news. Again, the Heat have traded for Giannis. And, you know, the more as we talk through this and I think about it, and I know I was at the beginning of the show, I'm like, the Heat, what can they really give the Bucks? They give them assets and, honestly, an opportunity to lose, you know, because if you get Brown back in return, as I believe Ramona said, what are you trying to do? Are you trying to win a championship? Like, no, you're not. You're not close to winning a championship, even if you put Jaylen Brown on the Bucks. So I think the Bucks had a conversation. They said, listen, this is a rebuild. Let's rebuild. We don't need a superstar to do that.
1: Yeah, I agree. I think that when you look at where the Milwaukee Bucks are now, as far as that depth chart there, I mean, there really is a depth chart full of guys like Jaime Jaquez, who he's solid, right? He'll give you 15 points a night. And you look at a guy like Tyler Hero, who'll give you nearly 21. So you got some pieces there should you decide to keep some of the assets that you were able to obtain from the Miami Heat. But more importantly, you now have the ability to say, hey, with a Kyle Kuzma or even a Miles Turner, like, let's just evaluate some of the guys that we were able to acquire in free agency, coupled with some of these guys that now we're able to acquire this offseason. And we got picks on top of picks on top of picks. Let's see if we can build a team that, while they may not be able to contend today or tomorrow, we're not looking for that. We're looking for a team that can contend in 3 to 5 years. Because, I mean, let's face it. The Milwaukee Bucks weren't a Giannis Antetokounmpo away from
0: No, they weren't. Right. Yeah. 100%.
1: So, yeah, for sure. Yeah, so they weren't going to get Jaylen Brown, and all of a sudden that was going to vault them into the top six of the conversation in the Eastern Conference. So, yeah, as we play it out, and something that Ramona Shelburne mentioned as well, if you have Bam, and Bam having the stellar season that he had, just continuing to kind of evolve his game and continuing to be that guy, and Giannis looking for his own fresh start, maybe not the type of fresh start as Ja Morant, but a reset for Giannis. So take those two things into consideration, and guys who have the same agent, have a prior existing relationship, you may not need a superstar necessarily, although the Miami Heat can probably attract superstars to round out their backcourt, but you may not necessarily need that. You get yourself some strong impact players, some strong role players that understand who they need to be from maybe the third position through to like the eighth in that rotation, and all of a sudden you're able to do something with this Miami Heat team. If you're not able to maybe get it done this year, other than maybe getting them out of would we say play in hell?
0: So, yeah,
1: Eric Spoelstra has the makings, or you're showing this team that, hey, we're putting something together that can work in maybe 2027. We've seen that before from them, right?
0: Right.
1: Where they get these pieces and it's like year one, and maybe not, they're not year that they're quite year two.
0: Right. And look, Bobby Portis is part of this, so that's some depth on the front line.
1: Yeah.
0: You know,
1: 15 points a night for sure.
0: Yeah, yeah. Not, you could do much worse than having Bobby Portis on your team for sure. So I'll take that into account. I still don't think they're the top half of the Eastern Conference. Maybe they're close. You know, maybe they're fifth. You know, we'll see. I'd love to see it together. We also talked about Jaylen Brown. What does this mean for him and the Celtics after the Celtics made him available and really centered their offer around him? That one guy tweets the show and says, you may trade Brown to the West, maybe Phoenix. That's an opportunity to get Devin Booker back in return. That's a big name. For what Joe Mazzulla likes to do, I mean, that would work, you know, because he does like to shoot a bunch of threes, but you do lose some of that length and that defensive prowess that really the Celtics have hung their hat on. So it's really I can't wait over the next 48 hours or so to see what comes out of the wash with all this. And I'm glad, you know, I put some clothes in the washer at like 7 o'clock and forgot all about it until I said that. I digress. I'm sorry.
1: But, well, hey, the night that you and I have had, you are forgiven because
0: yes.
1: we went from waiting Giannis watch 2026 to right. all of a sudden Julius Randle drops in our lap, Ayo Dosunmu drops in our lap, just in terms of Julius Randle being traded and Ayo Dosunmu getting an extension. So hey, we can understand why maybe your clothes are probably still somewhere in the spin cycle.
0: Yeah. Absolutely. We were talking, I was like, hold on. That was like 5-6 hours ago I put right. those clothes in there. Well, hey, it's almost 1 o'clock on the East Coast, so I'll be able right. to take care of it soon. She's Tanitra Batiste. I'm Emmett Golden. This is Game Night. Coming up next, we'll cap off a big night of breaking news and look forward to the first round of the NBA draft. It's Game Night.
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0: Radio, the ESPN app, SiriusXM, Channel 80. I'm Emmett Golden alongside Tanitra Batiste. 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If you've been under a rock, don't worry about it. That's why we're here. The Bucks have traded Giannis to the Miami Heat for a package that includes four players. Tyler Hero, Khalil Ware, Jaime Jaquez, Yakashunis. If I said that right, I probably destroyed his last name. I apologize. Three first-round picks, a pick swap, and a second-round pick as well. So that's been going on. And I do want to kind of remind everybody, in smaller news, the World Cup has been going on right now. Algeria is up 2-1 over Jordan in the 85th minute. And that World Cup update is brought to you by Gusto. 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
1: Yeah, and the Oklahoma Sooners, Boomer Sooners, congratulations to them on their World Series, their College World Series. They absolutely smoked the North Carolina Tar Heels, number five seed in the tournament, 13-2. This was, of course, game three, the do or die. And, yeah, congratulations to a team that went nine straight, like knocking out so many teams that were seeded. And this, an OU team not ranked and just blazing through. So congratulations to them on winning the title tonight.
0: Yeah, no doubt. A historic run, you know.
1: For sure.
0: And again, when we're talking about historic runs, check out This Was SportsCenter, a new interview podcast from Rich Eisen featuring SportsCenter legends who all went on a huge run. 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This Was SportsCenter is presented by Gusto. We were joined tonight by the hardest working woman in show business, Ramona Shelburne. She joined us twice, and we asked her about Giannis being traded to, you know, Miami and why it always made sense for Giannis and the Bucks.
2: I always just thought Miami has made the most sense for Giannis the whole time because this is what, first of all, they have this, he has the same agent as Bam Adebayo, okay? And they're very comfortable with that organization. But just think about that front court pairing. That front court pairing is amazing right now. And I know that Jaylen Brown's a bona fide star, sixth in MVP voting, but, like, what's the point of Milwaukee trading for Jaylen Brown right now? Like, what are they trying to accomplish? Are you trying to continue to win? Are you trying to build for the future? Are you going to flip Jaylen Brown? Like, it just didn't make sense from Milwaukee's standpoint. And I think for the Heat, they're always big game hunting. That's what they've been waiting for. I mean, you've seen what this team is able to do the whole time, and it's been a 9th or 10th seed. This is kind of what they've been waiting for.
0: Yeah, and again, that's Ramona kind of hit me when she said, well, what would the Bucks really be trying to do, you know, if they were to go after Jaylen Brown? Now, here's another interesting little footnote on this. The Haslam's own the Milwaukee Bucks and the Cleveland Browns. In less than a month, Jimmy and D Haslam have traded Myles Garrett, the Browns' best player, away to L.A., and they just traded the Bucks' best player to Miami. So that's, you know, it's tough when you're trading superstars, but they just traded two of the best in the league in less than a month.
1: Yeah, and in very similar fashion to two teams that basically said blank them picks. Because that's how the L.A. Rams operate, because they're always in win-now mode. So it made perfect sense because of how they operate, making those kinds of big moves for players like they did with Matthew Stafford and now, again, with Myles Garrett, as you just mentioned, parting ways with Cleveland Browns. And now here we are again. Miami, Ramona said it as well. That was a team that, with under Pat Riley's leadership, they went after the likes of Shaquille O'Neal, LeBron James, Chris Bosh, saying, hey, we want to win now. You want picks? Take the picks. Like Giannis Antetokounmpo, they figured, hey, you want picks? Take the picks. We don't care if you get those three first rounders. We don't care if there's a pick swap and a second rounder. We believe that, of course, we're going to have to add to the backcourt because of the loss of Hero and Jaquez and Ware. But ultimately speaking, we believe that we are on some level with some additions. We believe that we are a Giannis away from being a real contender in the East. And if what it takes is you taking these picks that we don't really care about, because those picks, they didn't feel were going to make them more of a contender, just to get, not just like be a contender, but even to get out of the play-in. Mm-hmm. I mean, because that's where they've kind of been. They've kind of been in play-in hell as well. So I think they were just looking at it from that perspective of, hey, yes, these are some quality players that we're moving on from. There's some young players who had potential, but you can't pass up the opportunity to get someone like Giannis to be able to put in the front court, and let's see how we can build around those two guys to maybe this year, for starters, get us out of the play-in, and maybe next year vault ourselves into, with some other additions, vault ourselves into maybe the top three or four in the East and get back to being in that conversation we were in a couple of years ago when the likes of a Jimmy Butler basically dragged us into the NBA Finals.
0: Yeah, and we asked Ramona about the Heat and where do they go from here.
2: Yeah, I think that's just a problem you deal with later. I think you look at you know, the ability to get a star, and that's what Pat Riley's been, you know, that he's always been able to go get a star. And I think that once you have the star and now you have two stars, you know, the rest writes itself. So that's a problem for another day. Once you have that star in hand, then you build the team out around from there. And I think they have a pretty solid feeling about how they can develop the rest of their team.
0: Yeah, and they'll be able to do it through the draft and with the assets that they have. Another thing that was interesting, and I don't know if there's been a rule written against this since they changed the lottery. I didn't see the word protected with any of those first-round picks. I'm not even sure you can protect first-round picks anymore with the way the new lottery rules are. So, you know, back in the day, if there were lottery protections, Giannis could get hurt this year and the Heat would have a bad year and you wouldn't give up a pick. Well, it doesn't seem like that's an option any longer. So I think the Bucks were shrewd, you know, from a business standpoint, and said, no, we want the whole war chest. Give us every asset you got, because who knows what that might end up being.
1: Yeah, I think that's a great point that you make. And no, the teams, according to what I'm reading, teams can no longer attach protection conditions to traded draft picks in the 12 to 15 range. They're now limited to strictly top four, top 14 plus. So, yeah, you've got some rules that are changing the game in 2027. So could be even shrewder moves, to your point, that the Bucks were able to make than we even real. I think once we see it play out, because 2027 will be the first iteration of it, we'll see just how much of a move this is for them, where they're basically saying, hey, we're okay going into rebuild mode because we weren't a Giannis away. So we're good to go with that. But we believe that we may be, and again, let's say 2027 turns out to be another one of those, I don't want to say generational drafts, like maybe 2026 has looked like it will be is looking like it'll be to most people, at least for early on paper, we'll say.
0: Yeah.
1: But what if 2027 turns out to be that? Then this looks pretty darn good for what the Milwaukee Bucks were able to do. But as good as this is potentially for the Heat, because we've seen what Pat Riley's able to do, and as good as this looks for the Bucks to say, hey, you're stacking it for the future, I am very intrigued to see what it looks like when we wake up in the morning and now the dust is settled on where the Celtics go from here, because now you might have a little Jaylen Brown problem.
0: Yeah. And if something doesn't even happen in the summer, maybe it happens during the season if they try to, you know, bring it back, because it's tough to try and to put a star and make a star available. Look, if you make a role player available, it's like, look, dog, you're lucky to be in the NBA. All right. You know, you can't be walking around here mad, or we'll give you your wish. You know, we'll get you out of here. But when you do that with a star, it's hard to put that genie back in the bottle. And we know, you know, Jaylen Brown is kind of a guy that doesn't pull any punches at all. So it'll be very interesting to see. She's Tanitra Batiste. I'm Emmett Golden. This has been Game Night. Coming up next, SportsCenter all night.
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3: Coming up on SportsCenter All Night. The Greek Freak finds a new home in South Beach.
0: Yes, you have Giannis, and yes, you have Bam, who scored, that was 83. But what else do you have? They basically emptied out the cupboard of all of their assets.
3: It's winner take all for glory in a men's college World Series.
18: Giannis up the middle. Brendan Brock delivers again. Rounding is Willits. He will score easily. That is a clutch hit from Brock with two down to make it 3-0.
3: There's a new head man in Dallas that leaves a void in Ann Arbor.
19: It's actually easier to coach in the NBA right now today than it is in college basketball. Because in college basketball, we have no guidelines, we have no guardrails. In the NBA, you kind of have a feel what your roster is going to be.
3: Plus, we prepare you for the most highly coveted NBA draft in recent memory.
20: At least 10 of us will probably be still playing when, let's say, 8 years down the road. I think that's how deep we are, but it can be more. I think this will be probably one of the most talked about draft classes since LeBron's.
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21: Oh, it's been a big week for Miami. And we're just heading into Tuesday. 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Sunday, We learned the Florida Panthers were reuniting the Tkachuk brothers, picking up Brady in a trade from Ottawa, putting him on the same roster as his brother Matthew. Monday, it's a move in the NBA. Less than 24 hours before the NBA draft, the Heat pulling off a deal with the Milwaukee Bucks to bring in two-time MVP Giannis Antetokounmpo. He goes to Miami, along with Bobby Portis, for a package that includes Tyler Hero and three first-round picks. ESPN insider Shams Charania.
2: This was a 13-month trade saga for Giannis Antetokounmpo and the Milwaukee Bucks. Just to put it plainly, Giannis felt like his time was up with the Bucks a calendar year ago. The Bucks at every turn did everything they could to try to keep him. They fought this right until the end with Giannis to try to win around him. They depleted their assets, their salary books as well. But Giannis informed the team numerous times that it was time for both sides to move on, that he would not sign a long-term contract extension. So now for the Bucks, several weeks ago, they opened up for business. They started negotiating with several teams, and they really started to focus in on the Miami Heat and the Boston Celtics over the last few weeks. Co-owner Jimmy Haslam came out a period of time ago and made it very clear that by the draft, the Bucks wanted to know whether Giannis was going to commit long-term or they would move him. Giannis was not willing to commit long-term, so they are now moving him. And you think about the haul that the Bucks got after negotiating with Boston and Miami in the last few weeks. You get Tyler Hero, that's a homecoming for him. Khalil Ware, a young center. Jaime Jaquez, a good two-way wing. You get Kasperis Jakaciūnas, who's just 20 years old, an up-and-coming guard. And then they get a significant return of draft capital. Three first-round picks unprotected, including the 13th pick in the draft on Tuesday night. You get one pick swap far out in 2030, and then a 2033 second-round pick. So the Bucks now turn the page on the Giannis era after 13 years. Taylor Jenkins signed a six-year contract to be the Bucks head coach. They are now going to take time to reassess this team. This is a step back for the organization, but one that they do with flexibility, with picks, with young players, controllable contracts, rookie scale deals as well. But listen, Pat Riley has landed his white whale. We know his history. Shaquille O'Neal, Alonzo Mourning, LeBron James, Chris Bosh, Jimmy Butler, and now Giannis is walking into Miami to play in South Beach with Bam Adebayo. The job for the Heat isn't done, but that's a pretty strong duo to start with.
21: Shams Charania is saying the trade, according to sources, does not include additional teams. It's a one-to-one move at the moment, but both the Heat and Bucks will be executing the deal July 6th, which Shams says leaves the framework open to see if there are potential opportunities to expand. As we saw last summer, last June, the Suns and Rockets agreed to a deal that ultimately increased to a 7-team blockbuster. SportsCenter All Night, ESPN Radio. Now with Giannis heading to the Heat, there's the potential fallout for Boston, who didn't quite have their offer under wraps. Earlier on ESPN Radio, our Emmett Golden.
0: We also know that the Celtics, they put in a bid. They made an offer for Giannis that was centered around Jaylen Brown and two first-round picks. Now, Tanitra, that hasn't happened, and you put it out there, not you personally, but the Celtics put it out there that they're trading Jaylen Brown. Everybody knew he was made available. It feels like you're going to have to probably still move him, and now the best piece you could get in return is off the board. That was Jalen Green. It was a different color, brown.
1: One of the other 32 Jalens in the
0: right.
1: NBA. Not you, bro.
0: He's got to get over that I want my own team stuff.
1: Yeah.
0: Unless he wants to play for the Memphis Grizzlies.
1: Right.
0: The Kings,
1: yep.
0: The Nets, or the Bulls or something.
1: For
0: you
1: sure.
0: know, if he wants to play for those, then you can have your own team. Here's the another yeah. issue, especially for teams in the Eastern Conference. The reason why the Celtics were okay with trading Jaylen Brown to the Bucks in conference because they weren't threatened by the
1: right.
0: Bucks. Look, the Cavaliers could say, hey, Evan Mobley for Jaylen
1: yeah.
0: Brown. Nah, we don't want to do that because
1: right.
0: you guys might be better than us now.
1: For sure.
0: The Detroit Pistons. Like
1: yeah.
0: the Detroit Pistons, they're not going to trade Jaylen Brown to the Pistons because
1: right.
0: that could put them over the edge. So now you got to look out west and
1: yep.
0: I mean, I, I, I feel like Boston just made a problem they didn't have to make. Like, they kind of created one on their own.
21: Draft coming up on Tuesday, and more moves are being made. Brooklyn acquiring three-time All-Star forward Julius Randle from the Timberwolves, part of a three-team deal that also sends center Nick Claxton to the Bulls. Randle and the Wolves' 28 pick in the draft go to Brooklyn, which sends its number 33 pick back to Minnesota. ESPN insider Brian Windhorst.
4: It's a salary dump. They dumped Julius Randle's salary. It's about $30 million off of their books. Back in the draft as well, slightly, which will save them a little bit more money. You know, you can't totally judge this until you see what they do with the money that they just saved. They've got some free agents, Ayo Dosunmu, who was really good for them after they acquired him at the deadline, is a guy that they needed to re-sign. But, you know, they've spent pretty heavily into the tax the last few years. And basically, they're just yanking the chain. And look, you really can't judge it until you see all of the moves. But, you know, because they still have some other free agent dollars they can spend. But I will be very interested to hear what Anthony Edwards has to say about this when it's all said and done.
1: One of the things I was thinking about, too, in addition to that salary dump, was just his output and his productivity in the regular season versus the postseason. Was there any other maybe consideration, in your opinion, of that being a factor of that team moving on from Julius Randle?
4: You know, obviously Randle had an up and down postseason, I'm putting it kindly.
1: Yes.
4: And he didn't give the production that they were looking for out of him. And considering that the guy that they traded for him, Carl Anthony Towns, had a brilliant postseason run, it doesn't look great for the Wolves right now. I'm not going to lie. You know, and this is pretty much a straight salary dump. And, you know, for Brooklyn, they send out Nick Claxton in the deal to Chicago. And so they take one, you know, basically a starting quality big man, move him out, and they spend a little bit of money. I think net they're going to add maybe $4 or $5 million to their payroll. There's still going to be a salary cap space team. They actually move up slightly in the draft. Like, I think it was probably pretty good business for Brooklyn, considering that they basically acquired him for not that much. And now Nick Claxton, I assume, is headed for a significant role as a starting big man in Chicago, which is a different story. But the takeaway from this move is that the Minnesota Timberwolves stop spending. And, you know, you can't declare a team spending over in mid-June until you see free agency. And I know that he and Ant Edwards were not a perfect fit. Okay, that's fine. But if you're going to trade him, you got to trade him for something. Now, Minnesota does open up a $33 million trade exception in this deal. And you can use the trade exception to acquire players. And maybe they will. And maybe they've got something up their sleeve. And so I will wait on that. But right now, this is a straight salary dump from a team that's been deep in the playoffs the last 3 years.
21: Randle's $33 million salary for next season now slated for the Nets books. The deal involving two of the teams, Brooklyn and Chicago, that had the most salary cap space heading into free agency. SportsCenter All Night, ESPN Radio. Now we head into Tuesday, which brings us the NBA draft. We'll see it on ABC and ESPN. We'll hear it here on ESPN Radio. As for Washington's plans at the top, ESPN analyst King McClure and Jeremy Wu.
9: Jay, Washington's been very quiet throughout this whole process. I think you ask around the league, I think people believe, I think AJ remains the favorite in this race. But again, it is a two-man race. It is a process. They have looked closely at both guys. They've had a lot of access to Peterson to feel comfortable with him again if he is the choice. But Sabonis is the guy around the league who I think people feel is the most straightforward pick at number one. He's so physical, led the NCAA in scoring. A guy who's a pretty safe bet to be a star. And you can say that about both these guys, right? But at some point it comes down to fit. And I think you think about the possibility of Washington extending Trae Young. You think about the fit with Darren Peterson there long-term, wants to play point guard. These are dynamics where it's close enough between these guys. Washington has to think about that element of it.
22: Hey, King, who do you view as the better prospect, Darren Peterson or A.J. Bunce?
23: Well, we know that Darren Peterson is arguably the best shot maker in this class. However, when you talk about the most complete prospect, to me, it's A.J. DiBonsa. I mean, when you look at what he can do, yes, Jeremy just said he led the nation in scoring, but he had 11 games where he had 5 assists or more. I think his ability to be able to pass and make people around him better is something that gets overlooked. I mean, he gets to his spot at his size. He can play that point forward role where he can bring the ball up and make decisions. And when you look at his 7-foot-plus wingspan with his athleticism, he has the intangibles, the things that you cannot teach to be an elite level defender, which I think he will grow into. He's not there yet, but I think he will grow into eventually. So when we talk about the most complete prospect, the best prospect, to me, it's AJ DiBonta.
5: 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Right now, SportsCenter all night from the NBA to the Diamond. We knew we would have a champion crowned in college baseball Monday. North Carolina, Oklahoma, in a winner-take-all game three in Omaha. And this one turned one-sided. Sooners scoring in the second with a couple of runs, another in the third, 3-0 lead, but that would not be all.
18: Swings, and that's one into right field. In from third is Walk. Johnson being sent. Throw home is cut off. Two come in. Willits is 3-for-3, and it's 6-1 Sooners. All right, ball is laced right field, and it is gone! A Dayton digger makes it 7-1 Sooners. And he delivers again with a shot into right. Willits is in. Throw to third base. But the other run will count. They will get two as Brendan Brock touched before Harris was thrown out. Have a celebration, Branch family. Kyle does it again. He's got three RBI tonight, and the Sooners are rolling, leading a 9-1.
5: Kyle Branch driving in another two runs with that hit in the sixth, and he still wasn't done.
18: This ball is hit to left. Did he do it? Nunez, he did it just like a three-run homer to put it away.
5: Carl Ravage called it on ESPN. Oklahoma runs away with it in game three, 13-2 over North Carolina to clinch the College World Series championship, their third. They also won in 1951 and in 1994. 10th school to win the Men's College World Series three times or more. 6th different SEC school to win the national championship in the past 7 tournaments. Jackson Willits, 4th player with 5 multi-hit games in the World Series, hit 5 doubles in the series. Kyle Branch, 3-for-4 in Game 3, including a home run, career-high 6 RBI. Branch and Willits with our Chris Budden.
6: Yes, Jackson Willits and Kyle Branch, you guys have had some incredible stories here. Jackson, I'm going to start with you. What was the message between this team after falling in Game 2 that you guys were able to regroup like this?
8: I mean, first off, I got to give all glory to God and give thanks to that. But, I mean, we were just confident in ourselves. We knew what we had done all year long and what we'd done in the postseason, and we just took it one pitch at a time.
6: It really wasn't all year long because you guys were sub-500 in the SEC. How do you explain how this team is able to hold up a trophy?
8: We trust our process, man. I mean, we had a process. We did it the whole regular season, even though the results weren't what we wanted. We did the same process in the postseason, and we're on top now.
6: You do it with your daughter in the stands and sharing a dugout with your dad. You came over here and got down on your knees. How would you describe the emotions of this journey?
8: I've been wanting to win a national championship for the Oklahoma Sooners since I could remember. And to actually do it, I don't even have words to describe it.
5: The 10th, second team to score at least 10 runs in the championship game since the move to the current ballpark in 2011. For North Carolina, third time losing the College World Series Finals, 4th top 8 national seed to lose to a non-national seed in the finals. North Carolina coach Scott Forbes.
11: Obviously, that's a tough loss, but first of all, I want to congratulate Oklahoma. Heck of a ball team. They deserved it. They played well tonight. They earned it. Congratulations to Skip. I've known him a long time. I have a lot of respect for him. This is his second time being in this game or a national championship, and they got it done. You know, so a big congrats to them, their entire university. You know, it's hard to do, and they got it done. On the reverse side of that, I couldn't be prouder of a group.

0: 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The most competitive basketball league on earth is on CBS this Saturday. 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
7: A walk-off homer in the bottom of the 14th inning. 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
1: 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Giannis Antetokounmpo heading to Miami. Blockbuster coming down Monday night in the NBA. A guy who plays for Inter Miami, Lionel Messi. Monday, he goes into the record books during World Cup group play. Argentina, 2-0 win over Austria. Messi with goals in the 38th and in stoppage time at the end. Two goals, both of the goals for Argentina, even though he missed a penalty in the ninth minute. Still wound up with both goals in the 2-0 win. That gives him 18 career goals in the World Cup. That's now the record for the most by a man in FIFA World Cup history. Third man in FIFA World Cup history to score in six consecutive games. ESPN analyst Hercules Gomez, how do we describe what he's doing?
2: I cannot describe it. I don't even know what to say. And this is a professional opinion. What we're witnessing right now is the greatest player to ever play the game, still doing it

0: 39 years of age. He's going to be turned 39, by the way, in 2 days, in less than 48 hours. And it wasn't supposed to be like this. We were supposed to talk about in this World Cup about Kylian Mbappe breaking Miroslav Klose's record. And here comes Messi. He's now scored in 6 straight World Cup games. He now has 5 goals in his last 2 games. He's the Golden Boot leader right now and now holds the all-time goal-scoring record in World Cup history. And he's about to do the impossible, or at least it seems like that, because nothing is impossible with this guy, that Argentina can repeat as World Cup champions, something that's not been done for over 60 years. Mm-hmm. I really don't know how to describe it.
1: Messi, 122 goals and 201 career international appearances. 4th career multi-goal game at the World Cup. Argentina with the win over Austria on Monday. And oh, by the way, they clinched Group J because Algeria Monday night beats Jordan 2-1. Algeria, first ever comeback at the World Cup. They were trailing 1-0, and they come back for the 2-1 win. They've won both World Cup meetings against an AFC opposition. Jordan eliminated after the loss and Argentina's win against Austria. Group I action, France with a 3-0 win over Iraq. They advance to the round of 32. Norway, a 3-2 win over Senegal. Norway also advancing to the round of 32. World Cup update brought to you by Gusto. 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Messi going into the record books on Monday. So does Brittany Griner. Sun, a 92-63 win over the Sky. Brittany Griner, 14 points, 8 rebounds, 4 blocks. That's now 878 career blocks as she becomes the WNBA all-time leader in blocks. Sun snapping a 7-game losing streak with that win. Wings and Storm go to overtime.
2: Baum had the block. Baseline inbound here for Dallas. It comes into AZ Fudge. 15 to play. Fudge down on the baseline. Lays it in.
3: Beautiful. I like that.
2: Wings back in front. Fudge with a career high 26. Dallas up 111-110. 13.2 to play in an absolute thriller tonight here in Seattle.
1: Career high 26 for AZ Fudge as the Wings beat the Storm in OT by 2, 112-110. Saw it on WNBA League Pass. Paige Beckers, 27 points, 5 rebounds, 5 assists. Beckers with 17 points in the fourth quarter and overtime, reaching 1,000 career points in her 52nd career game. Paige Beckers, more than 24 points and a handful of assists. Ditto for Caitlin Clark.
4: Mitchell pushing here for the Fever. Clark, floater. Gets the drop, and it's a one-point ball game. Midway through this second quarter, 11 points all in the quarter here for Clark.
1: USA Network as the Fever beat the Mercury 86-77. Caitlin Clark, 24 points, 9 assists. 6th consecutive game with 20 points and 5 assists. That's the longest streak in WNBA history. After the win, spoke with USA Network.
5: Caitlin, there was a lot of adversity in this game, being down by 16 in the first quarter, and then things really grinded to a halt in that fourth quarter. How were you guys able to withstand all of that?
6: Well, I mean, obviously, like, I appreciate the refs just calling the foul so it didn't get completely out of hand, but that might have been on record the longest fourth quarter in history of the WNBA. I don't know. It feels like it's midnight right now, but just proud of our group, especially from the way we bounced back after the first quarter, where really we scored 6 points, but we had 3 there with like a half a second. So we figured it out and battled and played good defense on the stretch.
5: Yeah, under 80 points that you allowed in this game. What did you like defensively in the effort tonight?
6: Yeah, we just, you know, I think we got the ball out of AT's hands. You know, we got them into some harder shots. We contested around the rim, and then we rebounded, and then we pushed in transition. Thought we could do a little bit better jobs in our schemes and what we're trying to do scout-wise, but play them again in a day. So we'll go back to the drawing board and come up with another plan.
5: I was just about to ask you, things got a little heated in this game, and you've got this team again on Wednesday. What's important as you prepare for that matchup?
6: Just stay focused on the goal. Stay focused on the goal, and that's to win the game. Leave everything else aside and just go out there and compete.
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7: 76 degrees, the game time temp. Ohtani swings, hammers one, deep right field, gone. Leadoff home run number 30 in the career of Shohei Ohtani. His 6th this year. Instant offense, and the Dodgers lead it 1-0.
1: AM 570 LA Sports. Freddie Freeman also homers. It's a 2-1 win over the Twins. The latest on the NBA trade next. It's ESPN Radio.
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1: Oklahoma dominates game 3 in Omaha, wins the Men's College World Series. Messi with a pair of goals in Argentina's win. He now has the most in World Cup history. The Milwaukee Bucks pull the ripcord.
2: The Miami Heat have been trying to get Giannis for months.
3: If anybody can make that kind of trade where Giannis is going to fit your basketball team, to me, that team makes the most sense.
4: If I'm the Boston Celtics, bringing Giannis in, I think that would be the perfect fit.
1: Less than 24 hours before the NBA draft, which comes up on Tuesday, the Miami Heat do pull off a trade. They're the ones who make the deal with the Bucks. Two-time MVP Giannis Antetokounmpo heading to the Miami Heat. He goes to Miami along with Bobby Portis for a package that includes Tyler Hero and a trio of first-round picks. Initial reaction from ESPN front office insider Bobby Marks.
5: Finally. I mean, I think clarity, I think that was the other word when I talked with NBA teams tonight. We've got clarity. I think we've got clarity for Milwaukee. I think this was long overdue. I thought this could have potentially happened at the trade deadline, and I think there's some clarity with Miami as far as the direction that the Heat are going to go in. And I think looking back on where the Bucks were in February and where they are now, right now, I mean, they did really well for themselves, like really well. This was not the package that was offered back in February. This is a team that had only Giannis on their roster. He's the only player that was drafted in the first round on their roster. Now they have the 13th pick. They've got the 10th pick also. They've got two future picks. They've got some nice young players to build around, and I think it gives both teams a sense of direction as far as where they're going to go with this offseason here.
1: It's the Miami Heat who land Giannis Antetokounmpo in the trade just before the NBA draft. Earlier on ESPN Radio, our insider Ramona Shelburne.
6: It felt like it was going to be Boston for a little of today, just based on who we talked to in the league. But I always just thought Miami has made the most sense for Giannis the whole time, because this is what, first of all, he has the same agent as Bam Adebayo, okay? And they're very comfortable with that organization. But just think about that front court pairing. That front court pairing is amazing right now. And I know that Jaylen Brown's a bona fide star, sixth in MVP voting, but like, what's the point of Milwaukee trading for Jaylen Brown right now? Like, what are they trying to accomplish? Are you trying to continue to win? Are you trying to build for the future? Are you going to flip Jaylen Brown? Like, it just didn't make sense from Milwaukee's standpoint. And I think for the Heat, they're always big game hunting. That's what they've been waiting for. I mean, you've seen what this team is able to do the whole time, and it's been a 9th or 10th seed, and it just, you know, this is kind of what they've been waiting for, and they were the most aggressive in February, and it's not really a huge surprise to me that they get it done.
7: Now you got a front court, but you don't quite have a back court because you parted ways with so many guys to get him. So where do you go from here, just in terms of, as you mentioned, getting yourself out of the play-in round, but does it really put you in that contention of the quote-unquote elite in the East?
6: Yeah, I think that's just a problem you deal with later. I think you look at you know, the ability to get a star, and that's what Pat Riley's been, you know, that he's always been able to go get a star. And I think that once you have the star and now you have two stars, you know, the rest writes itself. So that's a problem for another day. Once you have that star in hand, then you build the team out around from there. And I think they have a pretty solid feeling about how they can develop, the rest of their team. And you don't have to have, I mean, look, go back to the Heatles. Who was the point guard on those teams? Mario Chalmers. You know, like you got two great guys, and that's where you start.
1: So Miami adds a marquee piece in Giannis Antetokounmpo, but as Ramona Shelburne noting, the roster isn't complete. As for rounding it out, back to ESPN analyst Bobby Marks.
5: There's some work to do. There really is. I think when you look at it, and getting Bobby Portis back in the deal certainly helps your front court here, but I think it potentially could cost you Norman Powell, your all-star from last year, who is a unrestricted free agent. Remember, we deal with these apron rules, right? Miami now becomes hard-capped at the first apron. They're limited as far as what they can go out and offer Norman Powell and deal. And when you look at their backcourt is a little bit depleted here. They need a little bit more frontcourt help, and they've got about five roster spots to go out and fill to try to compete with Boston and New York and teams like that. So there's work to do for Pat Riley, despite getting Giannis in this trade.
1: That said, Monday morning, Miami's odds for a title, 30-1. Ninth shortest odds. When the news of the trade broke Monday night, Miami's odds went to the fifth shortest at 18-1. SportsCenter All Night, ESPN Radio. Now comes the NBA draft, round one on Tuesday. Pick number one in round number one remains a question. AJ DeBonsa, Darren Peterson, ESPN analyst Seth Greenberg.
8: I have to be honest with you. You know, during the course of the season, early in the season, I was all in on Peterson. Then obviously he had those issues with his health and his behavior in terms of playing, not playing, take himself out of games. And I got angry and I wasn't even coaching the guy. But as I dug into the tape, especially in preparation for the draft, AJ DeBonsa is a terrific player who's going to be a terrific pro. You can't pass on Darren Peterson. 6'5", 6'10", wingspan, 40% three-point shooter. He defends. He gets to spots. He can play in ball screens. He can play off the ball. The guy is an absolute bucket. And everyone says it's a make-and-miss game. And Jalen Brunson's a great leader. But he also had the ability to drop 45. You need a guy on your team that you can go to. He's got a little Devin Booker in his game. He's got a little, to me, Donovan Mitchell in his game. He's big. He's physical. He can score at three levels. He's got a toughness. He loves the game. The blip on the screen was the inconsistency in terms of his availability. I think the guy does love the game. I think he's responded since the end of the season. I think I would take him as the number one pick because the guy's an absolute bucket.
1: Latest mock draft from ESPN's Jeremy Wu then has Cam Boozer slotted in at number three to Memphis.
9: Yeah, Cam Boozer, I think, is someone who really aligns with what Memphis is going to want. Dating back to the day of the lottery, around the NBA, everybody thinks, oh, Cam Boozer, it's an easy fit for the Grizzlies. They're one of the most analytically driven teams in the league. They really value production. Cam Boozer is all that and more. He's so consistent. He's a proven winner. He's low maintenance. I think he's a guy who's going to be, if he is the pick, if he's there at three, which I think is what I'm projecting right now. I mean, he could be the face of the team, particularly if they do move on from John Morant. It's the transitional star for them.
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11: Let's go Kevin Love. When you look at the play styles, I think that both of these guys do things that are very similar. I mean, Kevin Love, great rebounder, could really space the floor. But overall, it's just the IQ. High IQ basketball players that understand how to play the game the right way. He's extremely versatile, can score in the post, but can also facilitate. I mean, his vision to be able to pass out a double teams and be able to create looks, whether that be in the short roll, whether that be in the long roll. Kevin Love, to me, is the closest comparison to a guy like Cam Boozer.
1: 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It's also here on ESPN Radio Tuesday and Wednesday. Our coverage starts tonight at 7:30 Eastern Time. 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
12: Yes, sir. That's it. And Boomer Sooner Baseball in a blowout wins the national championship 13-2 over Carolina.
1: Oklahoma capturing the Men's College World Series for the third time in their program history. A 13-2 rout in decisive game number three. Carl Ravitch called it on ESPN. Oklahoma's third championship. They won one in 1951 and another one in 1994. Fifth team to win the national championship after losing game two of the finals. They come back and they win game three. Oklahoma coach Skip Johnson.
13: We played a really good baseball team. Hats off to North Carolina. They're really good, well-coached. I mean, the lineup was incredible. The pitchers they ran out there, incredible. And we took the momentum over early, made some great plays defensively and got some big hits. These guys were separating balls from strikes, staying in their routines, the thing we talk about, pitch to pitch, and getting some big hits for, Kyle and Jackson was incredible, and LJ coming out of the bullpen was picking up Nick. I thought Nick was a little bit tired when he started the game, but he was just trying to hit targets, and that's what we talk about. And I was really proud of him in that moment, and really thankful for the SAC committee, the NCAA. Of course, when you're at the College World Series, everything's a class act. I thought the umpires were incredible all week. I mean, it was incredible.
1: Oklahoma with a 13-2 rout over North Carolina to win the title. Oklahoma, the seventh straight SEC school to win the Men's College World Series. SEC Network analysts David DiLucci and Todd Walker.
14: It's amazing. I mean, the 11th, there were 10 better teams than Oklahoma in the SEC, and they end up being the champions. They lost in the SEC tournament. They lost their last four series in a row. Then they go on an 11 of 13 win streak. They beat the second best team in the country in the regional in Georgia Tech. Kansas, the Big 12 champions, not only in the regular season, but also the tournament. They ran through them in the Super 21-3 in two games and then run through this College World Series. Just an incredible run for the Oklahoma Sooners.
15: They had the 80th batting average in Division I. They had the 78th ERA in Division I. This is a team that caught fire at the right time and showed us truly what they are all about.
14: It's just amazing. They dominated this final. 14 hits in the game one, 14 hits in game three, and had a runner on base every inning of game one and every inning of this one here. 13 runs to win the championship tonight. Incredible.
15: Yeah, you were wondering how they were going to come out tonight after that loss last night. Were they going to be flat? Were they going to press? But they were just as confident as we've seen, and they kind of settled in. They weren't over swinging, and it started on the mound with Weslowski. He was pounding the strike zone, set the tone for the Sooners, and the offense did the rest.
16: And once again, it was a quick start. Four hits for the first eight batters for them in the ninth straight game that they scored first. This was a take-it-to-someone-else type mentality, DiLucci, that everyone was waiting to say, oh, North Carolina's the team. All right, and going back, Georgia Tech's going to be the team that takes them down. Oh, you got to go to Lawrence. Oh, you're right there going to be facing Georgia Bulldogs. It did not matter one iota to the squad.
15: Yeah, look, when the season ended, North Carolina was ranked number four in the country. Oklahoma wasn't even the top 25, so the mentality that it was them against everybody else, they took down every giant in every conference, and now they're at the top of the totem pole.
1: Oklahoma, the sixth different SEC school to win the national championship in the past seven tournaments, the ninth school to win the Men's College World Series as a member of the SEC. SportsCenter All Night, ESPN Radio. Back to the big leagues, Padres, a 1-0 shutout of the Braves. Third 1-0 win this season. That's the most in Major League Baseball. Padres' seventh shutout, tied with the Brewers for the third most in the National League behind the Dodgers and the Phillies, who each have nine. Manny Machado, 2-for-3 with a home run and an RBI. 113th career home run at Petco. Mason Miller gets his 21st save. Cardinals and Diamondbacks were in a one-run game.
17: Kelly again working from the windup with a man on third base, and there's a broken bat hit in the left field. The bat goes flying into the camera well as Nathan Church, on the first pitch he sees, loses a bat but gains an RBI. It's 3-0 St. Louis.
1: They would hold on for a 3-2 win over the Diamondbacks. Cardinals radio network with the call. Cardinals improving to 11-6. Since June 3rd, they allowed just two runs after allowing at least six in each of their previous four games. Blue Jays double up the Astros.
18: 3-2 pitch, and this one giving a pretty solid ride out to left field, and guess what? Into the stands on a solo shot for Kazuma Okamoto, his 17th of the season, and the Blue Jays tie the game.
19: What a swing from him.
1: Blue Jays tying the game there. They go on to a 4-2 win over Houston. 5-1 over their last six. They're back to 500 at 39-39. They're at 500 on the season for the second time since the start of May. Sportsnet 590, the fan with the call. Dylan Cease, 5 2/3 innings, 3-hit ball, 8 strikeouts. Speaking of strikeouts, Brewers and Reds.
20: Woodruff's 1-2 pitch. Swing and a miss. He struck him out. Chased a changeup down and away. That is strikeout number 10 for Brandon Woodruff here tonight.
1: Brandon Woodruff, 6 innings, 10 strikeouts, no walks, and no earned runs. Brewers and Reds actually went to the 10th.
20: Now the pitch. Way outside. It gets off the glove of Stevenson. Breaking for the plate is Mitch. Oh, Stevenson picks it up, but Garrett scores on a wild pitch. The Brewers add run number 2 in the 10th.
1: And it will be a 2-1 win as they hang on for the victory in 10 innings. Brewers' eighth straight win against a division opponent. Tigers and Yankees.
20: The 2-2. Swinging a fly ball right center field. This one's deep. This one's way back and gone. Wow, that one just kept going. Oh, man. Riley Green got a changeup, and he did not miss. Number 9, and the Tigers having some fun, have a 5-1 lead.
1: 97-1 the ticket, 5-1 there. They go on to beat the Yankees 5-3. Tigers, an American League best, 12-6 in June, including four straight wins for the Tigers. Speaking of Michigan, leaving Michigan. That's next. SportsCenter All Night continues. It's ESPN Radio.
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1: 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Giannis Antetokounmpo leaving Milwaukee, heading for Miami. Not the only one heading south. Michigan coach Dusty May finalizing a deal to take the Mavs head coaching job in Dallas. He's 49 years old, led Michigan to the national title in 26. And he'll head to a franchise with Cooper Flagg. And in the middle, ESPN analyst Seth Greenberg.
2: 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You don't have to worry about pay for play. There's transparency in the NBA. You don't have to re-recruit your team each and every year. Every player is not going to go in the portal. When you win a national championship, you can actually celebrate it as opposed to immediately get on the phone and try to put your roster back together again. Now, look, Dusty May is a terrific communicator, and in that way, he'll transition seamlessly. He's a high basketball IQ guy. He connects with players. He's going to need an experienced staff because it's a different job, but it's a better quality of life. And you say, what do you mean it's a better quality of life? There's no downtime for a college basketball coach today. In the NBA, you're going to have a roster. You're going to know who's going to be in your roster. In a lot of ways, you can develop an identity and a culture better in the NBA now than you can do in college. As a coach, he's going to have to understand an 82-game season, different type of practice schedule. You have 2 weeks. You're playing games right away. But he's a smart guy. But unfortunately for the college game right now, until we have guardrails and guidelines and transparency, you might see other coaches decide to take this route and take their coaching careers into the NBA.
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3: When you're coaching the NBA, those guys are just basketball players. And yep. Also, those guys know where they're going to be. The contracts tell them where they're going to be. They have to, for the most part, honor those contracts. And the dollars aren't really your concern. You have a whole team of people dealing with that. There's no recruiting. There's none of that. And yet you get a bunch of professionals where their entire lives and their entire focus, every ounce of it, is just on basketball. So from that perspective, it's easier. And then I think the Cooper Flagg component of this is absolutely huge. That's why you do this now. If it was a different team, I could see Dusty saying, hey, you know, I can go to the NBA. I can go in a few more years. You know, that opportunity is not going away for me. But when you have the opportunity to coach that team with Cooper Flagg at it, when you know that you have a young superstar there, a young budding superstar who could take over the league, you jump at that opportunity, and that's what he did.
1: He's the first college head coach to take an NBA job since former Michigan coach John Beilein took the Cavs job in 2019. The last to leave college on the heels of a national title was Larry Brown at Kansas in 1988. SportsCenter All Night, ESPN Radio.
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4: How good is that? Are you ready to say?
0: Number 5.
1: Dodgers edged the Twins. First pitch of the game was a ball that was down. Second pitch of the game was a ball that left. AM 570 LA Sports.
5: 76 degrees, the game time temp. Ohtani swings, hammers one, deep right field, gone. Leadoff home run number 30 in the career of Shohei Ohtani. His sixth this year, instant offense, and the Dodgers lead it 1-0.
0: Number 4.
1: Orioles beat the Angels 6-1. Baltimore getting half of its offense with one swing. WBAL.
6: Mayo hitting in the 180s. The whip pop, as you know. Swings here, he rifles it. Deep to left field. Going to the corner. It is gone! Three-run jack, Colby Mayo. And that's why you say don't worry about the bunt. And the Orioles are on top 4-0.
0: Number 3.
1: In Omaha, Monday proving to be more than just okay for Oklahoma.
7: Yes, sir! That's it! And Boomer Sooner Baseball in a blowout wins the national championship 13-2 over Carolina.
0: Number 2.
1: Back to the show, both Sox seeing games end abruptly in Chicago. White Sox and Guardians came down to the final at-bat. ESPN 1000.
8: Room in right center and down the line in right. The pitch.
7: Sam with a base hit into center! One run in! Here comes Peters! Safe! They win it!
0: Number 1.
1: The White Sox walking off happily. Not quite the same result for the Red Sox in Colorado. 850 KOA.
9: One pitch is hit fair inside third. It'll go down the line. Two runs are going to score. All three are going to score. Duran never picks up the ball. The Rockies walk it off.
1: Win for the Rockies. Meanwhile, rocky time for Giannis Antetokounmpo recently in Milwaukee. So he's headed to the Miami Heat. Trade pulled off Monday night. ESPN analyst Richard Jefferson.
10: I think Milwaukee did a very good job. They were very, very patient with this process. They understand that there's moments in order to put a player like that on the market. I wasn't surprised that right after the draft lottery and they knew what every team was going to have as far as a pick, that's when his name, but they were like, okay, we're now taking offers. Because there were teams that could have offered him a first round pick, but you didn't know if it was going to be 2, if it was going to be 12, if it was going to be 8, you didn't know. So for them to wait, let's see what everybody's going to get in the draft lottery, where your picks are going to be, and I think they did a very good job. You get to reset with Tyler Hero. You get picks that go into Giannis when he's a little bit older.
1: And Giannis Antetokounmpo landing as part of the blockbuster trade that came down Monday night between the Bucks and the Heat. The Heat getting the nod. So what's it mean for Boston? More on that next. The SportsCenter All Night continues. 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
21: 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Giannis Antetokounmpo has officially been traded, and we'll react to all the fallout. Did the Bucks get it right? 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
0: Coming up on SportsCenter All Night. 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
5: Yes, you have Giannis, and yes, you have Bam, who scored, it was 83. But what else do you have? 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
0: It's winner take all for glory in the Men's College World Series.
6: That is up the middle. Brendan Brock delivers again, rounding his Willits. He will score easily. That is a clutch hit from Brock with two down to make it 3-0.
0: There's a new head man in Dallas that leaves a void in Ann Arbor.
8: It's actually easier to coach in the NBA right now today than it is in college basketball. Because in college basketball, we have no guidelines, we have no guardrails. In the NBA, you kind of have a feel what your roster is going to be.
0: Plus, we prepare you for the most highly coveted NBA draft in recent memory.
11: At least 10 of us will probably be still playing when, let's say, 8 years down the road. I think that's how deep we are, but it can be more. I think this will be probably one of the most talked about draft classes since LeBron's.
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1: It's been a big week for Miami. And we're just heading into Tuesday. 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Sunday, we learned the Florida Panthers were reuniting the Tkachuk brothers, picking up Brady in a trade from Ottawa, putting him on the same roster as his brother Matthew. Monday, it's a move in the NBA. Less than 24 hours before the NBA draft, the Heat pulling off a deal with the Milwaukee Bucks to bring in two-time MVP Giannis Antetokounmpo. He goes to Miami, along with Bobby Portis, for a package that includes Tyler Hero and three first-round picks. ESPN insider Shams Charania.
20: This was a 13-month trade saga for Giannis Antetokounmpo and the Milwaukee Bucks. Just to put it plainly, Giannis felt like his time was up with the Bucks a calendar year ago. The Bucks at every turn did everything they could to try to keep him. They fought this right until the end with Giannis to try to win around him. They depleted their assets, their salary books as well. But Giannis informed the team numerous times that it was time for both sides to move on, that he would not sign a long-term contract extension. So now for the Bucks, several weeks ago, they opened up for business. They started negotiating with several teams, and they really started to focus in on the Miami Heat and the Boston Celtics over the last few weeks. Co-owner Jimmy Haslam came out a period of time ago and made it very clear that by the draft, the Bucks wanted to know whether Giannis was going to commit long-term or they would move him. Giannis was not willing to commit long-term, so they are now moving him. And you think about the haul that the Bucks got after negotiating with Boston and Miami in the last few weeks. You get Tyler Hero, that's a homecoming for him. Khalil Ware, a young center. Jaime Jaquez, a good two-way wing. You get Kasperis Jakaciūnas, who's just 20 years old, an up-and-coming guard. And then they get a significant return of draft capital. Three first-round picks unprotected, including the 13th pick in the draft on Tuesday night. You get one pick swap far out in 2030, and then a 2033 second-round pick. So the Bucks now turn the page on the Giannis era after 13 years. Taylor Jenkins signed a six-year contract to be the Bucks head coach. They are now going to take time to reassess this team. This is a step back for the organization, but one that they do with flexibility, with picks, with young players, controllable contracts, rookie scale deals as well. But listen, Pat Riley has landed his white whale. We know his history. Shaquille O'Neal, Alonzo Mourning, LeBron James, Chris Bosh, Jimmy Butler, and now Giannis is walking into Miami to play in South Beach with Bam Adebayo. The job for the Heat isn't done, but that's a pretty strong duo to start with.
1: Shams Charania is saying the trade, according to sources, does not include additional teams. It's a one-to-one move at the moment, but both the Heat and Bucks will be executing the deal July 6th, which Shams says leaves the framework open to see if there are potential opportunities to expand. as we saw last summer. Last June, the Suns and Rockets agreed to a deal that ultimately increased to a 7-team blockbuster. SportsCenter All Night, ESPN Radio. Now with Giannis heading to the Heat, there's the potential fallout for Boston, who didn't quite have their offer under wraps. Earlier on ESPN Radio, our Emmett Golden.
7: We also know that the Celtics, they put in a bid. They made an offer for Giannis that was centered around Jaylen Brown and two first-round picks. Now, Tanitra, that hasn't happened, and you put it out there, not you personally, but the Celtics put it out there that they're trading Jaylen Brown. Everybody knew he was made available. It feels like you're going to have to probably still move him, and now the best piece you could get in return is off the board. That was Jalen Green. It was a different color, brown.
9: One of the other 32 Jalens in the NBA. Not you, bro.
7: He's got to get over that I want my own team stuff.
9: Yeah.
7: Unless he wants to play for the Memphis Grizzlies.
9: Right.
7: You know, the Kings,
9: yep,
7: the Nets, or the Bulls or something.
9: For
7: you
9: sure.
7: know, if he wants to play for those, then you can have your own team. Here's the another yeah. issue, especially for teams in the Eastern Conference. The reason why the Celtics were okay with trading Jaylen Brown to the Bucks in conference because they weren't threatened by the
9: right.
7: Bucks. Look, the Cavaliers could say, hey, Evan Mobley for Jaylen
9: yeah.
7: Brown. Nah, we don't want to do that because
9: right.
7: you guys might be better than us now.
9: For sure.
7: The Detroit Pistons. Like
9: yeah.
7: the Detroit Pistons, they're not going to trade Jaylen Brown to the Pistons because
9: right.
7: that could put them over the edge. So now you got to look out west and
9: yep.
7: I mean, I feel like Boston just made a problem they didn't have to make. Like, they kind of
9: yeah.
7: created one on their own.
1: Draft coming up on Tuesday, and more moves are being made. Brooklyn acquiring 3-time All-Star forward Julius Randle from the Timberwolves, part of a 3-team deal that also sends center Nick Claxton to the Bulls. Randle and the Wolves' 28 pick in the draft go to Brooklyn, which sends its number 33 pick back to Minnesota. ESPN insider Brian Windhorst.
10: It's a salary dump. They dumped Julius Randle's salary. It's about $30 million off of their books back in the draft as well, slightly, which will save them a little bit more money. You know, you can't totally judge this until you see what they do with the money that they just saved. They've got some free agents, Ayo Dosunmu, who was really good for them after they acquired him at the deadline, is a guy that they needed to re-sign. But, you know, they've spent pretty heavily into the tax the last few years. And basically they're just yanking the chain. And look, you really can't judge it until you see all of the moves. But, you know, because they still have some other free agent dollars they can spend, but I will be very interested to hear what Anthony Edwards has to say about this when it's all said and done.
9: One of the things I was thinking about, too, in addition to that salary dump, was just his output and his productivity in the regular season versus the postseason. Was there any other maybe consideration, in your opinion, of that being a factor of that team moving on from Julius Randle?
10: You know, obviously Randle had an up and down postseason, I'm putting it kindly,
9: yes.
10: and he didn't give the production that they were looking for out of him. And considering that the guy that they traded for him, Carl Anthony Towns, had a brilliant postseason run, it doesn't look great for the Wolves right now, I'm not going to lie. You know, and this is pretty much a straight salary dump. And, you know, for Brooklyn, they send out Nick Claxton in the deal to Chicago. And so they take one, you know, basically a starting quality big man, move him out, and they spend a little bit of money. I think net they're going to add maybe $4 or $5 million to their payroll. They're still going to be a salary cap space team. They actually move up slightly in the draft. Like, I think it was probably pretty good business for Brooklyn, considering that they basically acquired him for not that much. And you know, now Nick Claxton, I assume, is headed for a significant role as a starting big man in Chicago, which is a different story. But mm-hmm. the takeaway from this move is that the Minnesota Timberwolves stop spending. And, you know, you can't declare a team spending over in mid-June until you see free agency. And I know that he and Ant Edwards were not a perfect fit. Okay, that's fine. But if you're going to trade him, you got to trade him for something. Now, they did Minnesota does open up a $33 million trade exception in this deal, and you can use the trade exception to acquire players, and maybe they will, and maybe they've got something up their sleeve, and so I will wait on that. But right now, this is a straight salary dump from a team that's been deep in the playoffs the last 3 years.
1: Randall's $33 million salary for next season now slated for the Nets books. The deal involving two of the teams, Brooklyn and Chicago, that had the most salary cap space heading into free agency. SportsCenter All Night, ESPN Radio. Now we head into Tuesday, which brings us the NBA draft. We'll see it on ABC and ESPN. We'll hear it here on ESPN Radio. As for Washington's plans at the top, ESPN analyst King McClure and Jeremy Wu.
12: Jay, Washington's been very quiet throughout this whole process. I think you ask around the league, I think people believe, I think AJ remains the favorite in this race. But again, it is a two-man race. It is a process. They have looked closely at both guys. They've had a lot of access to Peterson to feel comfortable with him again if he is the choice. But Sabonis is the guy around the league who I think people feel is the most straightforward pick at number one. He's so physical, led the NCAA in scoring. A guy who's a pretty safe bet to be a star. And you can say that about both these guys, right? But at some point it comes down to fit. And I think you think about the possibility of Washington extending Trae Young. You think about the fit with Darren Peterson there long-term, wants to play point guard. These are dynamics where it's close enough between these guys. Washington has to think about that element of it.
13: Hey, King, who do you view as the better prospect, Darren Peterson or A.J. DeBonta?
14: Well, we know that Darren Peterson is arguably the best shot maker in this class. However, when you talk about the most complete prospect, to me, it's A.J. DeBonta. I mean, when you look at what he can do, yes, Jeremy just said he led the nation in scoring, but he had 11 games where he had 5 assists or more. I think his ability to be able to pass and make people around him better is something that gets overlooked. I mean, he gets to his spot at his size. He can play that point forward role where he can bring the ball up and make decisions. And when you look at his 7-foot-plus wingspan with his athleticism, he has the intangibles, the things that you cannot teach to be an elite-level defender, which I think he will grow into. He's not there yet, but I think he will grow into eventually. So when we talk about the most complete prospect, the best prospect, to me, it's A.J. DeBonta.
1: 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Right now, SportsCenter All Night from the NBA to the Diamond. We knew we would have a champion crowned in college baseball Monday. North Carolina, Oklahoma in a winner-take-all game 3 in Omaha. And this one turned one-sided. Sooners scoring in the second with a couple of runs, another in the third, 3-0 lead, but that would not be all.
15: Swings, and that's one into right field. In from third is Walk. Johnson being sent. Throw home is cut off. Two come in. Willits is 3-for-3, and it's 6-1 Sooners. All right, ball is laced right field, and it is gone! A Dayton digger makes it 7-1 Sooners. And he delivers again with a shot into right. Willits is in, throw to third base. Out at third base, but the other run will count. They will get two as Brendan Brock touched before Harris was thrown out. Have a celebration, Branch family. Kyle does it again. He's got 3 RBI tonight, and the Sooners are rolling, leading at 9-1.
1: Kyle Branch driving in another 2 runs with that hit in the 6th, and he still wasn't done.
15: This ball is hit to left. Did he do it? Nunez, he did it just like brother. A 3-run homer to put it away.
1: Carl Ravage called it on ESPN. Oklahoma runs away with it in game 3, 13-2 over North Carolina to clinch the College World Series championship, their third. They also won in 1951 and in 1994. 10th school to win the men's College World Series 3 times or more. 6th different SEC school to win the national championship in the past 7 tournaments. Jackson Willits, 4th player with 5 multi-hit games in the World Series, hit 5 doubles in the series. Kyle Branch, 3-for-4 in game 3, including a home run, career high 6 RBI. Branch and Willits with our Chris Budden.
16: Yes, Jackson Willits and Kyle Branch, you guys have had some incredible stories here. Jackson, I'm going to start with you. What was the message between this team after falling in game 2 that you guys were able to regroup like this?
17: I mean, first off, I got to give all glory to God and give thanks to that. But, I mean, we were just confident in ourselves. We knew what we had done all year long and what we'd done in the postseason, and we just took it one pitch at a time.
16: It really wasn't all year long because you guys were sub-500 in the SEC. How do you explain how this team is able to hold up a trophy?
17: We trust our process, man. I mean, we had a process. We did it the whole regular season. Even though the results weren't what we wanted, we did the same process in the postseason, and we're on top now.
16: You do it with your daughter in the stands and sharing a dugout with your dad. You came over here and got down on your knees. How would you describe the emotions of this journey?
17: I've been wanting to win a national championship for the Oklahoma Sooners since I could remember. And to actually do it, I don't even have words to describe it.
1: The 10th, second team to score at least 10 runs in the championship game since the move to the current ballpark in 2011. For North Carolina, third time losing the College World Series finals. Fourth top eight national seed to lose to a non-national seed in the finals. North Carolina coach Scott Forbes.
18: Obviously, that's a tough loss. But first of all, I want to congratulate Oklahoma. Heck of a ball team. They deserved it. They played well tonight. They earned it. Congratulations to Skip. I've known him a long time. I have a lot of respect for him. This is his second time being in this game or a national championship, and they got it done. You know, so a big congrats to them, their entire university. You know, it's hard to do, and they got it done. On the reverse side of that, I couldn't be prouder of a group. I just talked to them in the locker room. We talk all the time about service, about serving one another. This group loved each other all season. They took us on a ride that was unbelievable. We came up a little bit short, but I would take that ride again every day of the year.
1: Wind up losing game 3, 13-2 North Carolina's. It matches the largest loss in a College World Series game in program history. Straight ahead, we had a couple of other records set. SportsCenter All Night continues. It's ESPN Radio.
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0: Ice Cube's Big 3 is back. The most competitive basketball league on earth is on CBS this Saturday. 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
1: 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Giannis Antetokounmpo heading to Miami. Blockbuster coming down Monday night in the NBA. A guy who plays for Inter Miami, Lionel Messi. Monday, he goes into the record books during World Cup group play. Argentina, 2-0 win over Austria. Messi with goals in the 38th and in stoppage time at the end. Two goals, both of the goals for Argentina, even though he missed a penalty in the 9th minute. Still wound up with both goals in the 2-0 win. That gives him 18 career goals in the World Cup. That's now the record for the most by a man in FIFA World Cup history. Third man in FIFA World Cup history to score in 6 consecutive games. ESPN analyst Hercules Gomez, how do we describe what he's doing?
2: I cannot describe it. I don't even know what to say. And this is a professional opinion. What we're seeing right now is the greatest player to ever play the game, still doing it at 39 years of age. He's going to be turned 39, by the way, in 2 days, in less than 48 hours. And it wasn't supposed to be like this. We were supposed to talk about in this World Cup about Kylian Mbappe breaking Miroslav Klose's record. And here comes Messi. He's now scored in 6 straight World Cup games. He now has 5 goals in his last 2 games. He's the Golden Boot leader right now and now holds the all-time goal-scoring record in World Cup history. And he's about to do the impossible, or at least it seems like that, because nothing is impossible with this guy, that Argentina can repeat as World Cup champions, something that's not been done for over 60 years. I really don't know how to describe it.
1: Messi, 122 goals and 200

0: One career international appearances, fourth career multi-goal game at the World Cup. Argentina with the win over Austria on Monday. And oh, by the way, they clinched Group J because Algeria Monday night beats Jordan 2-1. Algeria, first ever comeback at the World Cup. They were trailing 1-0, and they come back for the 2-1 win. They've won both World Cup meetings against an AFC opposition. Jordan eliminated after the loss and Argentina's win against Austria. Group I action, France with a 3-0 win over Iraq. They advanced to the round of 32. Norway, a 3-2 win over Senegal. Norway also advancing to the round of 32. World Cup update brought to you by Gusto. 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Messi going into the record books on Monday. So does Brittany Griner. Sun, a 92-63 win over the Sky. Brittany Griner, 14 points, 8 rebounds, 4 blocks. That's now 878 career blocks as she becomes the WNBA all-time leader in blocks. Sun snapping a 7-game losing streak with that win. Wings and Storm go to overtime.
1: Bomb has the block. Baseline inbound here for Dallas. It comes into AZ Fudge. 15 to play. Fudge down to the baseline. Lays it in.
2: Beautiful. I like that.
1: Wings back in front. Fudge with a career-high 26. Dallas up 111-110. 13.2 to play in an absolute thriller tonight here in Seattle.
0: Career-high 26 for AZ Fudge as the Wings beat the Storm in OT by 2, 112-110. Saw it on WNBA League Pass. Paige Beckers, 27 points, 5 rebounds, 5 assists. Beckers with 17 points in the fourth quarter and overtime, reaching 1,000 career points in her 52nd career game. Paige Beckers, more than 24 points and a handful of assists. Ditto for Caitlin Clark.
3: Mitchell pushing here for the Fever. Clark, floater. Gets the drop, and it's a one-point ball game. Midway through this second quarter, 11 points all in the quarter here for Clark.
0: USA Network as the Fever beat the Mercury 86-77. Caitlin Clark, 24 points, 9 assists. Sixth consecutive game with 20 points and 5 assists. That's the longest streak in WNBA history. After the win, spoke with USA Network.
4: Caitlin, there was a lot of adversity in this game, being down by 16 in the first quarter, and then things really grinded to a halt in that fourth quarter. How were you guys able to withstand all of that?
5: Well, I mean, obviously, like, I appreciate the refs just calling the foul so it didn't get completely out of hand, but that might have been on record the longest fourth quarter in history of the WNBA. I don't know. Like it's midnight right now, but just proud of our group, especially from the way we bounced back after the first quarter, where really we scored 6 points, but we had 3 there with like a half a second. So we figured it out and battled and played good defense on the stretch.
4: Yeah, under 80 points that you allowed in this game. What did you like defensively in the effort tonight?
5: Yeah, we just, you know, I think we got the ball out of AT's hands. You know, we got them into some harder shots. We contested around the rim, and then we rebounded, and then we pushed in transition. Thought we could do a little bit better jobs in our schemes and what we're trying to do scout-wise, but play them again in a day. So we'll go back to the drawing board and come up with another plan.
4: I was just about to ask you, things got a little heated in this game, and you've got this team again on Wednesday. What's important as you prepare for that matchup?
5: Just stay focused on the goal. Stay focused on the goal, and that's to win the game. Leave everything else aside and just go out there and compete.
0: Caitlin Clark, 6 straight 20-point games, longest streak of her career. Dream, a 94-87 win over the Tempo. First wire-to-wire win this season. 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First quarter was key for the Fever. First inning, key for the Dodgers.
6: 76 degrees, the game time temp. Ohtani swings, hammers one, deep right field, gone. Leadoff home run number 30 in the career of Shohei Ohtani. His 6th this year, instant offense, and the Dodgers lead it 1-0.
0: AM 570 LA Sports, Freddie Freeman also homers. It's a 2-1 win over the Twins. The latest on the NBA trade next. 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
1: Oklahoma dominates Game 3 in Omaha, wins the Men's College World Series. Messi with a pair of goals in Argentina's win. He now has the most in World Cup history. The Milwaukee Bucks pull the ripcord.
2: The Miami Heat have been trying to get Giannis for months.
3: If anybody can make that kind of trade where Giannis is going to fit your basketball team, to me, that team makes the most sense.
4: If I'm the Boston Celtics, bringing Giannis in, I think that would be the perfect fit.
1: Less than 24 hours before the NBA draft, which comes up on Tuesday, the Miami Heat do pull off a trade. They're the ones who make the deal with the Bucks. Two-time MVP Giannis Antetokounmpo heading to the Miami Heat. He goes to Miami along with Bobby Portis for a package that includes Tyler Hero and a trio of first-round picks. Initial reaction from ESPN front office insider Bobby Marks.
5: Finally. I mean, I think clarity, I think that was the other word when I talked with NBA teams tonight. We've got clarity. I think we've got clarity for Milwaukee. I think this was long overdue. I thought this could have potentially happened at the trade deadline, and I think there's some clarity with Miami as far as the direction that the Heat are going to go in. And I think looking back on where the Bucks were in February and where they are now, right now, I mean, they did really well for themselves. Like, really well. This was not the package that was offered back in February. This is a team that had only Giannis on their roster. He's the only player that was drafted in the first round on their roster. Now they have the 13th pick. They've got the 10th pick also. They've got two future picks. They've got some nice young players to build around, and I think it gives both teams a sense of direction as far as where they're going to go with this offseason here.
1: It's the Miami Heat who land Giannis Antetokounmpo in the trade just before the NBA draft. Earlier on ESPN Radio, our insider Ramona Shelburne.
6: It felt like it was going to be Boston for a little of today, just based on who we talked to in the league. But I always just thought Miami has made the most sense for Giannis the whole time, because this is what, first of all, he has the same agent as Bam Adebayo, okay? And they're very comfortable with that organization. But just think about that front court pairing. That front court pairing is amazing right now. And I know that Jaylen Brown's a bona fide star, sixth in MVP voting, but like, what's the point of Milwaukee trading for Jaylen Brown right now? Like, what are they trying to accomplish? Are you trying to continue to win? Are you trying to build for the future? Are you going to flip Jaylen Brown? Like, it just didn't make sense from Milwaukee's standpoint. And I think for the Heat, they're always big game hunting. That's what they've been waiting for. I mean, you've seen what this team is able to do the whole time, and it's been a ninth or tenth seed, and it just, you know, this is kind of what they've been waiting for, and they were the most aggressive in February, and it's not really a huge surprise to me that they get it done.
7: Now you got a front court, but you don't quite have a back court because you parted ways with so many guys to get him. So where do you go from here, just in terms of, as you mentioned, getting yourself out of the play-in round, but does it really put you in that contention of the quote-unquote elite in the East?
6: Yeah, I think that's just a problem you deal with later. I think you look at you know, the ability to get a star, and that's what Pat Riley's been, you know, that he's always been able to go get a star. And I think that once you have the star and now you have two stars, you know, the rest writes itself. So that's a problem for another day. Once you have that star in hand, then you build the team out around from there. And I think they have a pretty solid feeling about how they can develop, the rest of their team. And you don't have to have, I mean, look, go back to the Heatles. Who was the point guard on those teams? Mario Chalmers. You know, like, you got two great guys, and that's where you start.
1: So Miami adds a marquee piece in Giannis Antetokounmpo, but as Ramona Shelburne noting, the roster isn't complete. As for rounding it out, back to ESPN analyst Bobby Marks.
5: There's some work to do. There really is. I think when you look at it, and getting Bobby Portis back in the deal certainly helps your front court here, but I think it potentially could cost you Norman Powell, your all-star from last year, who is a unrestricted free agent. Remember, we deal with these apron rules, right? Miami now becomes hard-capped at the first apron. They're limited as far as what they can go out and offer Norman Powell and Beal. And when you look at their backcourt is a little bit depleted here. They need a little bit more frontcourt help, and they've got about five roster spots to go out and fill to try to compete with Boston and New York and teams like that. So there's work to do for Pat Riley, despite getting Giannis in this trade.
1: That said, Monday morning, Miami's odds for a title, 30-1. Ninth shortest odds. When the news of the trade broke Monday night, Miami's odds went to the fifth shortest at 18-1. SportsCenter All Night, ESPN Radio. Now comes the NBA draft, round one on Tuesday. Pick number one in round number one remains a question. AJ DeBonsa, Darren Peterson, ESPN analyst Seth Greenberg.
8: I have to be honest with you. You know, during the course of the season, early in the season, I was all in on Peterson. Then obviously he had those issues with his health and his behavior in terms of playing, not playing, take himself out of games. And I got angry and I wasn't even coaching the guy. But as I dug into the tape, especially in preparation for the draft, AJ DeBonsa is a terrific player who's going to be a terrific pro. You can't pass on Darren Peterson. 6'5", 6'10", wingspan, 40% three-point shooter. He defends. He gets to spots. He can play in ball screens. He can play off the ball. The guy is an absolute bucket. And everyone says it's a make-and-miss game. And Jalen Brunson's a great leader. But he also had the ability to drop 45. You need a guy on your team that you can go to. He's got a little Devin Booker in his game. He's got a little, to me, Donovan Mitchell in his game. He's big. He's physical. He can score at three levels. He's got a toughness. He loves the game. The blip on the screen was the inconsistency in terms of his availability. I think the guy does love the game. I think he's responded since the end of the season. I think I would take him as the number one pick because the guy's an absolute bucket.
1: Latest mock draft from ESPN's Jeremy Wu then has Cam Boozer slotted in at number three to Memphis.
9: Yeah, Cam Boozer, I think, is someone who really aligns with what Memphis is going to want. Dating back to the day of the lottery, around the NBA, everybody thinks, oh, Cam Boozer, it's an easy fit for the Grizzlies. They're one of the most analytically driven teams in the league. They really value production. Cam Boozer is all that and more. He's so consistent. He's a proven winner. He's low maintenance. I think he's a guy who's going to be, if he is the pick, if he's there at three, which I think is what I'm projecting right now. I mean, he could be the face of the team, particularly if they do move on from John Morant. It's the transitional star for them.
10: 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Give me your comp for Cam Boozer.
11: Let's go Kevin Love. But when you look at the play styles, I think that both of these guys do things that are very similar. I mean, Kevin Love, great rebounder, could really space the floor. But overall, it's just the IQ. High IQ basketball players that understand how to play the game the right way. He's extremely versatile, can score in the post, but can also facilitate. I mean, his vision to be able to pass out a double teams and be able to create looks, whether that be in the short roll, whether that be in the long roll. Kevin Love, to me, is the closest comparison to a guy like Cam Boozer.
1: 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We'll see it on ABC and ESPN. It's also here on ESPN Radio Tuesday and Wednesday. 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
12: Yes, sir. That's it. Boomer Sooner Baseball in a blowout wins the national championship 13-2 over Carolina.
1: Oklahoma capturing the Men's College World Series for the third time in their program history. A 13-2 rout in decisive game number three. Carl Ravitch called it on ESPN. Oklahoma's third championship. They won one in 1951 and another one in 1994. Fifth team to win the national championship after losing game two of the finals. They come back and they win game three. Oklahoma coach Skip Johnson.
13: We played a really good baseball team. Hats off to North Carolina. They're really good, well-coached. I mean, their lineup was incredible. The pitchers they ran out there, incredible. And we took the momentum over early, made some great plays defensively and got some big hits. These guys were separating balls from strikes, staying in their routines, the thing we talk about, pitch to pitch, and getting some big hits for, Kyle and Jackson was incredible. And LJ coming out of the bullpen was picking up Nick. I thought Nick was a little bit tired when he started the game, but he was just trying to hit targets, and that's what we talk about. And I was really proud of him in that moment, and really thankful for the SAC committee, the NCAA. Of course, when you're at the College World Series, everything's a class act. I thought the umpires were incredible all week. It was incredible.
1: Oklahoma with a 13-2 rout over North Carolina to win the title. Oklahoma, the seventh straight SEC school to win the Men's College World Series. SEC Network analysts David DiLucci and Todd Walker.
14: It's amazing. I mean, the 11th, there were 10 better teams than Oklahoma in the SEC, and they end up being the champions. They lost in the SEC tournament. They lost their last four series in a row. Then they go on an 11-13 win streak. They beat the second best team in the country in the regional in Georgia Tech. Kansas, the Big 12 champions, not only in the regular season, but also the tournament. They ran through them in the Super 21-3 in two games and then run through this College World Series. Just an incredible run for the Oklahoma Sooners.
15: They had the 80th batting average in Division I. They had the 78th ERA in Division I. This is a team that caught fire at the right time and showed us truly what they are all about.
14: It's just amazing. They dominated this final. 14 hits in the game one, 14 hits in game three, and had a runner on base every inning of game one and every inning of this one here. 13 runs to win the championship tonight. Incredible.
15: Yeah, you were wondering how they were going to come out tonight after that loss last night. Were they going to be flat? Were they going to press? But they were just as confident as we've seen, and they kind of settled in. They weren't over swinging, and it started on the mound with Weslowski. He was pounding the strike zone, set the tone for the Sooners, and the offense did the rest.
16: And once again, it was a quick start. Four hits for the first eight batters for them in the ninth straight game that they scored first. This was a take-it-to-someone-else type mentality, DiLucci, that everyone was waiting to say, oh, North Carolina's the team. All right, and going back, Georgia Tech's going to be the team that takes them down. Oh, you got to go to Lawrence. Oh, you're right there going to be facing Georgia Bulldogs. It did not matter one iota to the squad.
15: Yeah, look, when the season ended, North Carolina was ranked number 4 in the country. Oklahoma wasn't even the top 25, so the mentality that it was them against everybody else, they took down every giant in every conference, and now they're at the top of the totem pole.
1: Oklahoma, the sixth different SEC school to win the national championship in the past seven tournaments, the ninth school to win the Men's College World Series as a member of the SEC. SportsCenter All Night, ESPN Radio. Back to the big leagues. Padres, a 1-0 shutout of the Braves. Third 1-0 win this season. That's the most in Major League Baseball. Padres' seventh shutout, tied with the Brewers for the third most in the National League behind the Dodgers and the Phillies, who each have 9. Manny Machado, 2-for-3 with a home run and an RBI. 113th career home run at Petco. Mason Miller gets his 21st save. Cardinals and Diamondbacks were in a one-run game.
17: Kelly again working from the windup with a man on third base, and there's a broken bat hit in the left field. The bat goes flying into the camera well as Nathan Church, on the first pitch he sees, loses a bat but gains an RBI. It's 3-0 St. Louis.
1: They would hold on for a 3-2 win over the Diamondbacks. Cardinals radio network with the call. Cardinals improving to 11-6. Since June 3rd, they allowed just 2 runs after allowing at least 6 in each of their previous 4 games. Blue Jays double up the Astros.
18: 3-2 pitch, and this one giving a pretty solid ride out to left field, and guess what? Into the stands on a solo shot for Kazuma Okamoto, his 17th of the season, and the Blue Jays tie the game.
19: What a swing from him.
1: Blue Jays tying the game there. They go on to a 4-2 win over Houston. 5-1 over their last 6. They're back to 500 at 39-39. They're at 500 on the season for the second time since the start of May. Sportsnet 590, the Fan with the call. Dylan Cease, 5 2/3 innings, 3-hit ball, 8 strikeouts. Speaking of strikeouts, Brewers and Reds.
20: Woodruff's 1-2 pitch. Swing and a miss. He struck him out. Chased a changeup down and away. That is strikeout number 10 for Brandon Woodruff here tonight.
1: Brandon Woodruff, 6 innings, 10 strikeouts, no walks, and no earned runs. Brewers and Reds actually went to the 10th.
20: Now the pitch. Way outside. It gets off the glove of Stevenson. Breaking for the plate is Mitch. Oh, Stevenson picks it up, but Garrett scores on a wild pitch. The Brewers add run number 2 in the 10th.
1: And it will be a 2-1 win as they hang on for the victory in 10 innings. Brewers' eighth straight win against a division opponent. Tigers and Yankees.
20: The 2-2. Swinging a fly ball right center field. This one's deep. This one's way back and gone. Wow, that one just kept going. Oh, man. Riley Green got a changeup, and he did not miss. Number 9, and the Tigers having some fun, have a 5-1 lead.
1: 97-1 the ticket, 5-1 there. They go on to beat the Yankees 5-3. Tigers, an American League best, 12-6 in June, including four straight wins for the Tigers. Speaking of Michigan, leaving Michigan. That's next. SportsCenter All Night continues. It's ESPN Radio.
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1: 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Giannis Antetokounmpo leaving Milwaukee, heading for Miami. Not the only one heading south. Michigan coach Dusty May finalizing a deal to take the Mavs head coaching job in Dallas. He's 49 years old, led Michigan to the national title in 26. And he'll head to a franchise with Cooper Flagg. And in the middle, ESPN analyst Seth Greenberg.
2: 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You don't have to worry about pay for play. There's transparency in the NBA. You don't have to re-recruit your team each and every year. Every player is not going to go in the portal. When you win a national championship, you can actually celebrate it as opposed to immediately get on the phone and try to put your roster back together again. Now, look, Dusty May is a terrific communicator, and in that way, he'll transition seamlessly. He's a high basketball IQ guy. He connects with players. He's going to need an experienced staff because it's a different job, but it's a better quality of life. And you say, what do you mean it's a better quality of life? There's no downtime for a college basketball coach today. In the NBA, you're going to have a roster. You're going to know who's going to be in your roster. In a lot of ways, you can develop an identity and a culture better in the NBA now than you can do in college. As a coach, he's going to have to understand an 82-game season, different type of practice schedule. You have 2 weeks. You're playing games right away. But he's a smart guy. But unfortunately for the college game right now, until we have guardrails and guidelines and transparency, you might see other coaches decide to take this route and take their coaching careers into the NBA.
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3: When you're coaching the NBA, those guys are just basketball players. And yep. Also, those guys know where they're going to be. The contracts tell them where they're going to be. They have to, for the most part, honor those contracts. And the dollars aren't really your concern. You have a whole team of people dealing with that. There's no recruiting. There's none of that. And yet you get a bunch of professionals where their entire lives and their entire focus, every ounce of it, is just on basketball. So from that perspective, it's easier. And then I think the Cooper Flagg component of this is absolutely huge. That's why you do this now. If it was a different team, I could see Dusty saying, hey, you know, I can go to the NBA. I can go in a few more years. You know, that opportunity is not going away for me. But when you have the opportunity to coach that team with Cooper Flagg at it, when you know that you have a young superstar there, a young budding superstar who could take over the league, you jump at that opportunity. And that's what he did.
1: He's the first college head coach to take an NBA job since former Michigan coach John Beilein took the Cavs job in 2019. The last to leave college on the heels of a national title was Larry Brown at Kansas in 1988. SportsCenter All Night, ESPN Radio.
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4: How good is that? Are you ready to take?
0: Number 5.
1: Dodgers edged the Twins. First pitch of the game was a ball that was down. Second pitch of the game was a ball that left. AM 570 LA Sports.
5: 76 degrees, the game time temp. Ohtani swings, hammers one deep right field, gone. Leadoff home run number 30 in the career of Shohei Ohtani. His sixth this year, instant offense, and the Dodgers lead it 1-0.
0: Number 4.
1: Orioles beat the Angels 6-1. Baltimore getting half of its offense with one swing. WBAL.
6: Mayo hitting in the 180s. But with pop, as you know, swings here, he rifles it. Deep to left field, going to the corner. It is gone! Three-run jack, Colby Mayo! And that's why you say don't worry about the bunt. And the Orioles are on top 4-0.
0: Number 3.
1: In Omaha, Monday proving to be more than just okay for Oklahoma.
7: Yes, sir! That's it! And Boomer Sooner Baseball in a blowout wins the national championship 13-2 over Carolina.
0: Number 2.
1: Back to the show, both Sox seeing games end abruptly in Chicago. White Sox and Guardians came down to the final at-bat. ESPN 1000.
8: Room in right center and down the line in right. The pitch.
7: Sam with a base hit into center! One run in! Here comes Peters! Safe! They win it!
0: Number 1.
1: The White Sox walking off happily. Not quite the same result for the Red Sox in Colorado. 850 KOA.
9: One pitch is hit fair inside third. It'll go down the line. Two runs are going to score. All three are going to score. Duran never picks up the ball. The Rockies walk it off.
1: Win for the Rockies. Meanwhile, rocky time for Giannis Antetokounmpo recently in Milwaukee, so he's headed to the Miami Heat. Trade pulled off Monday night. ESPN analyst Richard Jefferson.
10: I think Milwaukee did a very good job. They were very, very patient with this process. They understand that there's moments in order to put a player like that on the market. I wasn't surprised that right after the draft lottery and they knew what every team was going to have as far as a pick, that's when his name, but they were like, okay, we're now taking offers. Because there were teams that could have offered him a first round pick, but you didn't know if it was going to be 2, if it was going to be 12, if it was going to be 8, you didn't know. So for them to wait, let's see what everybody's going to get in the draft lottery, where your picks are going to be, and I think they did a very good job. You get to reset with Tyler Hero. You get picks that go into Giannis when he's a little bit older.
1: And Giannis Antetokounmpo landing as part of the blockbuster trade that came down Monday night between the Bucks and the Heat. The Heat getting the nod. So what's it mean for Boston? More on that next. The SportsCenter All Night continues. It's ESPN Radio.
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23: A walk-off homer in the bottom of the 14th inning. 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
0: From opening day.
23: Hammer to left field. 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Mike Trout, how's that to start the season?
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23: Oh, my goodness. He crushed it. Giancarlo Stanton and the American League with one swing has tied it up.
24: 457-foot home run. 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
0: Plus, every game of Major League Baseball's postseason.
23: Judge back, some more. Leaping and he caught it. Out of here. Mookie Betts. Shohei Ohtani.
0: Until a champion is crowned at the World Series.
23: And the Dodgers have won it. Repeat champions for the first time in baseball in 25 years. The Dodgers are World Series champs.
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0: 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The Greek Freak finds a new home in South Beach.
3: Yes, you have Giannis, and yes, you have Bam, who scored, that was 83. But what else do you have? 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
0: It's winner take all for glory in the Men's College World Series.
4: That is up the middle. Brendan Brock delivers again, rounding his Willits. He will score easily. That is a clutch hit from Brock with two down to make it 3-0.
0: There's a new head man in Dallas that leaves a void in Ann Arbor.
5: It's actually easier to coach in the NBA right now today than it is in college basketball. Because in college basketball, we have no guidelines, we have no guardrails. In the NBA, you kind of have a feel what your roster is going to be.
0: Plus, we prepare you for the most highly coveted NBA draft in recent memory.
6: At least 10 of us will probably be still playing when, let's say, 8 years down the road. I think that's how deep we are, but it can be more. I think this will be probably one of the most talked about draft classes since LeBron's.
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1: It's been a big week for Miami. And we're just heading into Tuesday. 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Sunday, we learned the Florida Panthers were reuniting the Tkachuk brothers, picking up Brady in a trade from Ottawa, putting him on the same roster as his brother Matthew. Monday, it's a move in the NBA. Less than 24 hours before the NBA draft, the Heat pulling off a deal with the Milwaukee Bucks to bring in two-time MVP Giannis Antetokounmpo. He goes to Miami, along with Bobby Portis, for a package that includes Tyler Hero and three first-round picks. ESPN insider Shams Charania.
18: This was a 13-month trade saga for Giannis Antetokounmpo and the Milwaukee Bucks. Just to put it plainly, Giannis felt like his time was up with the Bucks a calendar year ago. The Bucks at every turn did everything they could to try to keep him. They fought this right until the end with Giannis to try to win around him. They depleted their assets, their salary books as well. But Giannis informed the team numerous times that it was time for both sides to move on, that he would not sign a long-term contract extension. So now for the Bucks, several weeks ago, they opened up for business. They started negotiating with several teams, and they really started to focus in on the Miami Heat and the Boston Celtics over the last few weeks. Co-owner Jimmy Haslam came out a period of time ago and made it very clear that by the draft, the Bucks wanted to know whether Giannis was going to commit long-term or they would move him. Giannis was not willing to commit long-term, so they are now moving him. And you think about the haul that the Bucks got after negotiating with Boston and Miami in the last few weeks. You get Tyler Hero, that's a homecoming for him. Khalil Ware, a young center. Jaime Jaquez, a good two-way wing. You get Kasperis Jakaciūnas, who's just 20 years old, an up-and-coming guard. And then they get a significant return of draft capital. Three first-round picks, unprotected, including the 13th pick in the draft on Tuesday night. You get one pick swap far out in 2030, and then a 2033 second-round pick. So the Bucks now turn the page on the Giannis era after 13 years. Taylor Jenkins signed a six-year contract to be the Bucks head coach. They are now going to take time to reassess this team. This is a step back for the organization, but one that they do with flexibility, with picks, with young players, controllable contracts, rookie scale deals as well. But listen, Pat Riley has landed his white whale. We know his history. Shaquille O'Neal, Alonzo Mourning, LeBron James, Chris Bosh, Jimmy Butler, and now Giannis is walking into Miami to play in South Beach with Bam Adebayo. The job for the Heat isn't done, but that's a pretty strong duo to start with.
1: Shams Charania is saying the trade, according to sources, does not include additional teams. It's a one-to-one move at the moment, but both the Heat and Bucks will be executing the deal July 6th, which Shams says leaves the framework open to see if there are potential opportunities to expand. As we saw last summer, last June, the Suns and Rockets agreed to a deal that ultimately increased to a 7-team blockbuster. SportsCenter All Night, ESPN Radio. Now with Giannis heading to the Heat, there's the potential fallout for Boston, who didn't quite have their offer under wraps. Earlier on ESPN Radio, our Emmett Golden.
7: We also know that the Celtics, they put in a bid. They made an offer for Giannis that was centered around Jaylen Brown and two first-round picks. Now, Tanitra, that hasn't happened, and you put it out there, not you personally, but the Celtics put it out there that they're trading Jaylen Brown. Everybody knew he was made available. It feels like you're going to have to probably still move him, and now the best piece you could get in return is off the board. Now, Jalen Green,
8: it was a different color, one of the other 32 Jalens in the NBA, not you.
7: He's got to get over that I want my own team stuff,
8: yeah.
7: Unless he wants to play for the Memphis Grizzlies,
8: right.
7: You know, the Kings,
8: yep.
7: The Nets, or the Bulls or something.
8: For
7: you know,
8: sure.
7: If he wants to play for those, then you can have your own team. Here's the another yeah. issue, especially for teams in the Eastern Conference. The reason why the Celtics were okay with trading Jaylen Brown to the Bucks in conference because they weren't threatened by the
8: right.
7: Bucks. Look, the Cavaliers could say, hey, Evan Mobley for Jaylen
8: yeah.
7: Brown. Nah, we don't want to do that because
8: right.
7: you guys might be better than us now.
8: For sure.
7: The Detroit Pistons, they're not going to trade Jaylen Brown to the Pistons because
8: right.
7: that could put them over the edge. So now you got to look out west and
8: yep.
7: I mean, I feel like Boston just made a problem they didn't have to make. Like, they kind of
8: yeah.
7: created one on their own.
1: Draft coming up on Tuesday, and more moves are being made. Brooklyn acquiring 3-time All-Star forward Julius Randle from the Timberwolves, part of a 3-team deal that also sends center Nick Claxton to the Bulls. Randle and the Wolves' 28 pick in the draft go to Brooklyn, which sends its number 33 pick back to Minnesota. ESPN insider Brian Windhorst.
9: It's a salary dump. They dumped Julius Randle's salary. It's about $30 million off of their books back in the draft as well, slightly, which will save them a little bit more money. You know, you can't totally judge this until you see what they do with the money that they just saved. They've got some free agents, Ayo Dosunmu, who was really good for them after they acquired him at the deadline, is a guy that they needed to re-sign. But, you know, they've spent pretty heavily into the tax the last few years. And basically they're just yanking the chain. And look, you really can't judge it until you see all of the moves. But, you know, because they still have some other free agent dollars they can spend. But I will be very interested to hear what Anthony Edwards has to say about this when it's all said and done.
8: One of the things I was thinking about, too, in addition to that salary dump, was just his output and his productivity in the regular season versus the postseason. Was there any other maybe consideration, in your opinion, of that being a factor of that team moving on from Julius Randle?
9: You know, obviously, Randle had an up and down postseason. I'm putting it kindly.
8: Yes.
9: And he didn't give the production that they were looking for out of him. And considering that the guy that they traded for him, Carl Anthony Towns, had a brilliant postseason run, it doesn't look great for the Wolves right now. I'm not going to lie. You know, and this is pretty much a straight salary dump. And, you know, for Brooklyn, they send out Nick Claxton in the deal to Chicago. And so they take one, you know, basically a starting quality big man, move him out, and they spend a little bit of money. I think net they're going to add maybe $4 or $5 million to their payroll. They're still going to be a salary cap space team. They actually move up slightly in the draft. Like, I think it was probably pretty good business for Brooklyn, considering that they basically acquired him for not that much. Now Nick Claxton, I assume, is headed for a significant role as a starting big man in Chicago, which is a different story. But mm-hmm. the takeaway from this move is that the Minnesota Timberwolves stop spending. And, you know, you can't declare a team spending over in mid-June until you see free agency. And I know that he and Ant Edwards were not a perfect fit. Okay, that's fine. But if you're going to trade him, you got to trade him for something. Now, they did Minnesota does open up a $33 million trade exception in this deal, and you can use the trade exception to acquire players, and maybe they will, and maybe they've got something up their sleeve, and so I will wait on that. But right now, this is a straight salary dump from a team that's been deep in the playoffs the last 3 years.
1: Randall's $33 million salary for next season, now slated for the Nets books. The deal involving two of the teams, Brooklyn and Chicago, that had the most salary cap space heading into free agency. SportsCenter All Night, ESPN Radio. Now we head into Tuesday, which brings us the NBA draft. We'll see it on ABC and ESPN. We'll hear it here on ESPN Radio. As for Washington's plans at the top, ESPN analyst King McClure and Jeremy Wu.
10: Jay, Washington's been very quiet throughout this whole process. I think you ask around the league, I think people believe, I think AJ remains the favorite in this race. But again, it is a two-man race. It is a process. They have looked closely at both guys. They had a lot of access to Peterson to feel comfortable with him again if he is the choice. But Giannis is the guy around the league who I think people feel is the most straightforward pick at number one. He's so physical, led the NCAA in scoring. A guy who's a pretty safe bet to be a star. And you can say that about both these guys, right? But at some point, it comes down to fit. And I think you think about the possibility of Washington extending Trae Young. You think about the fit with Darren Peterson there long-term, wants to play point guard. These are dynamics where it's close enough between these guys. Washington has to think about that element of it.
11: Hey, King, who do you view as the better prospect, Darren Peterson or A.J. DeBonta?
12: Well, we know that Darren Peterson is arguably the best shot maker in this class. However, when you talk about the most complete prospect, to me, it's A.J. DeBonta. I mean, when you look at what he can do, yes, Jeremy just said he led the nation in scoring, but he had 11 games where he had five assists or more. I think his ability to be able to pass and make people around him better is something that gets overlooked. I mean, he gets to his spot at his size. He can play that point forward role where he can bring the ball up and make decisions. And when you look at his 7-foot-plus wingspan with his athleticism, he has the intangibles, the things that you cannot teach to be an elite-level defender, which I think he will grow into. He's not there yet, but I think he will grow into eventually. So when we talk about the most complete prospect, the best prospect, to me, it's A.J. DeBonta.
1: 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Right now, SportsCenter All Night, from the NBA to the Diamond. We knew we would have a champion crowned in college baseball Monday. North Carolina, Oklahoma, in a winner-take-all game three in Omaha. And this one turned one-sided. Sooners scoring in the second with a couple of runs, another in the third, 3-0 lead, but that would not be all.
4: Swings, and that's one into right field. In from third is Walk. Johnson being sent. Throw home is cut off. Two come in. Willits is 3-for-3, and it's 6-1 Sooners. All right, ball is laced right field, and it is gone! A Dayton digger makes it 7-1 Sooners. And he delivers again with a shot into right. Willits is in. Throw to third base. Out at third base, but the other run will count. They will get two as Brendan Brock touched before Harris was thrown out. Have a celebration, Branch family. Kyle does it again. He's got three RBI tonight, and the Sooners are rolling, leading a 9-1.
1: Kyle Branch driving in another two runs with that hit in the sixth, and he still wasn't done.
4: This ball is hit to left. Did he do it? Nunez, he did it just like brother. A three-run homer to put it away.
1: Carl Ravage called it on ESPN. Oklahoma runs away with it in game three, 13-2 over North Carolina to clinch the College World Series championship, their third. They also won in 1951 and in 1994. 10th school to win the Men's College World Series three times or more. 6th different SEC school to win the national championship in the past 7 tournaments. Jackson Willits, 4th player with 5 multi-hit games in the World Series, hit 5 doubles in the series. Kyle Branch, 3-for-4 in game three, including a home run, career high 6 RBI. Branch and Willits with our Chris Budden.
13: Yes, Jackson Willits and Kyle Branch, you guys have had some incredible stories here. Jackson, I'm going to start with you. What was the message between this team after falling in game two that you guys were able to regroup like this?
14: I mean, first off, I got to give all glory to God and give thanks to that. But, I mean, we were just confident in ourselves. We knew what we had done all year long and what we'd done in the postseason, and we just took it one pitch at a time.
13: it really wasn't all year long because you guys were sub 500 in the SEC. How do you explain how this team is able to hold up a trophy?
14: We trust our process, man. I mean, we had a process. We did it the whole regular season. Even though the results weren't what we wanted, we did the same process in the postseason, and we're on top now.
13: You do it with your daughter in the stands and sharing a dugout with your dad. You came over here and got down on your knees. How would you describe the emotions of this journey?
14: I've been wanting to win a national championship for the Oklahoma Sooners since I could remember. And to actually do it, I don't even have words to describe it.
1: The 10th. Second team to score at least 10 runs in the championship game since the move to the current ballpark in 2011. For North Carolina, third time losing the College World Series finals. Fourth top eight national seed to lose to a non-national seed in the finals. North Carolina coach Scott Forbes.
15: Obviously, that's a tough loss. But first of all, I want to congratulate Oklahoma. Heck of a ball team. They deserved it. They played well tonight. They earned it. Congratulations to Skip. I've known him a long time. I have a lot of respect for him. This is his second time being in this game or a national championship, and they got it done. You know, so a big congrats to them, their entire university. You know, it's hard to do, and they got it done. On the reverse side of that, I couldn't be prouder of a group. I just talked to them in the locker room. We talk all the time about service, about serving one another. This group loved each other all season. They took us on a ride that was unbelievable. We came up a little bit short, but I would take that ride again every day of the year.
1: Wind up losing game 3, 13-2 North Carolina's. It matches the largest loss in a College World Series game in program history. Straight ahead, we had a couple of other records set. 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

0: Ice Cube's Big 3 is back. The most competitive basketball league on earth is on CBS this Saturday. 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
1: 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Giannis Antetokounmpo heading to Miami. Blockbuster coming down Monday night in the NBA. A guy who plays for Inter Miami, Lionel Messi. Monday, he goes into the record books during World Cup group play. Argentina, 2-0 win over Austria. Messi with goals in the 38th and in stoppage time at the end. Two goals, both of the goals for Argentina, even though he missed a penalty in the ninth minute. Still wound up with both goals in the 2-0 win. That gives him 18 career goals in the World Cup. That's now the record for the most by a man in FIFA World Cup history. Third man in FIFA World Cup history to score in six consecutive games. ESPN analyst Hercules Gomez, how do we describe what he's doing?
2: I cannot describe it. I don't even know what to say. And this is a professional opinion. What we're seeing right now is the greatest player to ever play the game, still doing it at 39 years of age. He's going to be turned 39, by the way, in 2 days, in less than 48 hours. And it wasn't supposed to be like this. We were supposed to talk about in this World Cup about Kylian Mbappe breaking Miroslav Klose's record. And here comes Messi. He's now scored in six straight World Cup games. He now has five goals in his last two games. He's the Golden Boot leader right now and now holds the all-time goal-scoring record in World Cup history. And he's about to do the impossible, or at least it seems like that, because nothing is impossible to this guy, that Argentina can repeat as World Cup champions, something that's not been done for over 60 years. I really don't know how to describe it.
1: Messi, 122 goals and 201 career international appearances. Fourth career multi-goal game at the World Cup. Argentina with the win over Austria on Monday. And oh, by the way, they clinched Group J because Algeria Monday night beats Jordan 2-1. Algeria, first ever comeback at the World Cup. They were trailing 1-0, and they come back for the 2-1 win. They've won both World Cup meetings against an AFC opposition. Jordan eliminated after the loss and Argentina's win against Austria. Group I action, France with a 3-0 win over Iraq. They advance to the round of 32. Norway, a 3-2 win over Senegal. Norway also advancing to the round of 32. World

0: 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Messi going into the record books on Monday. So does Brittany Griner. Son, a 92-63 win over the Sky. Brittany Griner, 14 points, 8 rebounds, 4 blocks. That's now 878 career blocks as she becomes the WNBA all-time leader in blocks. Sun snapping a 7-game losing streak with that win. Wings and Storm go to overtime.
1: Bomb had the block. Baseline inbound here for Dallas. It comes into AZ Fudge. 15 to play. Fudge down to the baseline. Lays it in.
2: Beautiful. I like that.
1: Wings back in front. Fudge with a career-high 26. Dallas up 111-110. 13.2 to play in an absolute thriller tonight here in Seattle.
0: Career-high 26 for AZ Fudge as the Wings beat the Storm in OT by 2, 112-110. Saw it on WNBA League Pass. Paige Beckers, 27 points, 5 rebounds, 5 assists. Beckers with 17 points in the fourth quarter and overtime, reaching 1,000 career points in her 52nd career game. Paige Beckers, more than 24 points and a handful of assists. Ditto for Caitlin Clark.
3: Mitchell pushing here for the Fever. Clark, floater. Gets the drop, and it's a one-point ball game. Midway through this second quarter, 11 points all in the quarter here for Clark.
0: USA Network as the Fever beat the Mercury 86-77. Caitlin Clark, 24 points, 9 assists. Sixth consecutive game with 20 points and 5 assists. That's the longest streak in WNBA history. After the win, spoke with USA Network.
4: Caitlin, there was a lot of adversity in this game, being down by 16 in the first quarter, and then things really grinded to a halt in that fourth quarter. How were you guys able to withstand all of that?
5: Well, I mean, obviously, like, I appreciate the refs just calling the foul so it didn't get completely out of hand, but that might have been on record the longest fourth quarter in history of the WNBA. I don't know. It feels like it's midnight right now, but just proud of our group, especially from the way we bounced back after the first quarter, where really we scored 6 points, but we had 3 there with like a half a second. So we figured it out and battled and played good defense on the stretch.
4: Yeah, under 80 points that you allowed in this game. What did you like defensively in the effort tonight?
5: Yeah, we just, you know, I think we got the ball out of AT's hands. You know, we got them into some harder shots. We contested around the rim, and then we rebounded, and then we pushed in transition. Thought we could do a little bit better jobs in our scheme and what we're trying to do scout-wise, but play him again in a day. So we'll go back to the drawing board and come up with another plan.
4: I was about to ask you, things got a little heated in this game, and you've got this team again on Wednesday. What's important as you prepare for that matchup?
5: Just stay focused on the goal. Stay focused on the goal, and that's to win the game. Leave everything else aside and just go out there and compete.
0: Caitlin Clark, 6 straight 20-point games, longest streak of her career. Dream a 94-87 win over the Tempo. 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First quarter was key for the Fever. First inning, key for the Dodgers.
6: 76 degrees, the game time temp. Ohtani swings, hammers one, deep right field, gone. Leadoff home run number 30 in the career of Shohei Ohtani. His 6th this year, instant offense, and the Dodgers lead it 1-0.
0: AM 570 LA Sports. Freddie Freeman also homers. It's a 2-1 win over the Twins. The latest on the NBA trade next. It's ESPN Radio.
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1: Oklahoma dominates Game 3 in Omaha, wins the Men's College World Series. Messi with a pair of goals in Argentina's win. He now has the most in World Cup history. The Milwaukee Bucks pull the ripcord.
2: The Miami Heat have been trying to get Giannis for months.
3: If anybody can make that kind of trade where Giannis is going to fit your basketball team, to me, that team makes the most sense.
4: If I'm the Boston Celtics, bringing Giannis in, I think that would be the perfect fit.
1: Less than 24 hours before the NBA draft, which comes up on Tuesday, the Miami Heat do pull off a trade. They're the ones who make the deal with the Bucks. Two-time MVP Giannis Antetokounmpo heading to the Miami Heat. He goes to Miami along with Bobby Portis for a package that includes Tyler Hero and a trio of first-round picks. Initial reaction from ESPN front office insider Bobby Marks.
5: Finally. I mean, I think clarity, I think that was the other word when I talked with NBA teams tonight. We've got clarity. I think we've got clarity for Milwaukee. I think this was long overdue. I thought this could have potentially happened at the trade deadline, and I think there's some clarity with Miami as far as the direction that the Heat are going to go in. And I think looking back on where the Bucks were in February and where they are now, right now, I mean, they did really well for themselves. Like, really well. This was not the package that was offered back in February. This is a team that had only Giannis on their roster. He's the only player that was drafted in the first round on their roster. Now they have the 13th pick. They've got the 10th pick also. They've got two future picks. They've got some nice young players to build around, and I think it gives both teams a sense of direction as far as where they're going to go this offseason here.
1: It's the Miami Heat who land Giannis Antetokounmpo in the trade just before the NBA draft. Earlier on ESPN Radio, our insider Ramona Shelburne.
6: It felt like it was going to be Boston for a little of today, just based on who we talked to in the league. But I always just thought Miami has made the most sense for Giannis the whole time, because this is what, first of all, he has the same agent as Bam Adebayo, okay? And they're very comfortable with that organization. But just think about that front court pairing. The front court pairing is amazing right now. And I know that Jaylen Brown's a bona fide star, sixth in MVP voting, but like, what's the point of Milwaukee trading for Jaylen Brown right now? Like, what are they trying to accomplish? Are you trying to continue to win? Are you trying to build for the future? Are you going to flip Jaylen Brown? Like, it just didn't make sense from Milwaukee's standpoint. And I think for the Heat, they're always big game hunting. That's what they've been waiting for. I mean, you've seen what this team is able to do the whole time, and it's been a ninth or tenth seed, and it just, you know, this is kind of what they've been waiting for, and they were the most aggressive in February, and it's not really a huge surprise to me that they get it done.
7: Now you got a front court, but you don't quite have a back court because you parted ways with so many guys to get him. So where do you go from here just in terms of, as you mentioned, getting yourself out of the play-in round, but does it really put you in that contention of the quote-unquote elite in the East?
6: Yeah, I think that's just a problem you deal with later. I think you look at you know, the ability to get a star, and that's what Pat Riley's been. You know, that he's always been able to go get a star. And I think that once you have the star and now you have two stars, you know, the rest writes itself. So that's a problem for another day. Once you have that star in hand, then you build the team out around from there. And I think they have a pretty solid feeling about how they can develop, the rest of their team. And you don't have to have, I mean, look, go back to the Heat. To the Heatles. Who was the point guard on those teams? Mario Chalmers. You know, like you got two great guys, and that's where you start.
1: So Miami adds a marquee piece in Giannis Antetokounmpo, but as Ramona Shelburne noting, the roster isn't complete. As for rounding it out, back to ESPN analyst Bobby Marks.
5: There's some work to do. There really is. I think when you look at it, and getting Bobby Portis back in the deal certainly helps your front court here, but I think it potentially could cost you Norman Powell, your all-star from last year, who is a unrestricted free agent. Remember, we deal with these apron rules, right? Miami now becomes hard-capped at the first apron. They're limited as far as what they can go out and offer Norman Powell and Beal. And when you look at their backcourt is a little bit depleted here. They need a little bit more front court help, and they've got about five roster spots to go out and fill to try to compete with Boston and New York and teams like that. So there's work to do for Pat Riley, despite getting Giannis in this trade.
1: That said, Monday morning, Miami's odds for a title, 30-1, ninth shortest odds. When the news of the trade broke Monday night, Miami's odds went to the fifth shortest at 18-1. SportsCenter All Night, ESPN Radio. Now comes the NBA draft, round one on Tuesday. Pick number one in round number one remains a question. AJ DeBonsa, Darren Peterson, ESPN analyst Seth Greenberg.
8: I have to be honest with you. You know, during the course of the season, early in the season, I was all in on Peterson. Then obviously he had those issues with his health and his behavior in terms of playing, not playing, take himself out of games. And I got angry and I wasn't even coaching the guy. But as I dug into the tape, especially in preparation for the draft, AJ DeBonsa is a terrific player who's going to be a terrific pro. You can't pass on Darren Peterson. 6'5", 6'10", wingspan, 40% three-point shooter. He defends. He gets to spots. He can play in ball screens. He can play off the ball. The guy is an absolute bucket. And everyone says it's a make-and-miss game. And Jalen Brunson's a great leader. But he also had the ability to drop 45. You need a guy on your team that you can go to. He's got a little Devin Booker in his game. He's got a little, to me, Donovan Mitchell in his game. He's big. He's physical. He can score at three levels. He's got a toughness. He loves the game. The blip on the screen was the inconsistency in terms of his availability. I think the guy does love the game. I think he's responded since the end of the season. I think I would take him as the number one pick because the guy's an absolute bucket.
1: Latest mock draft from ESPN's Jeremy Wu then has Cam Boozer slotted in at number three to Memphis.
9: Yeah, Cam Boozer, I think, is someone who really aligns with what Memphis is going to want. Dating back to the day of the lottery, around the NBA, everybody thinks, oh, Cam Boozer, it's an easy, easy fit for the Grizzlies. They're one of the most analytically driven teams in the league. They really value production. Cam Boozer is all that and more. He's so consistent. He's a proven winner. He's low maintenance. I think he's a guy who's going to be, if he is the pick, if he's there at three, which I think is what I'm projecting right now. I mean, he could be the face of the team, particularly if they do move on from Ja Morant. It's the transitional star for them.
10: 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Give me your comp for Cam Boozer.
11: Let's go Kevin Love. But when you look at the play styles, I think that both of these guys do things that are very similar. I mean, Kevin Love, great rebounder, could really space the floor. But overall, it's just the IQ. High IQ basketball players that understand how to play the game the right way. He's extremely versatile, can score in the post, but can also facilitate. I mean, his vision to be able to pass out a double teams and be able to create looks, whether that be in the short roll, whether that be in the long roll. Kevin Love, to me, is the closest comparison to a guy like Cam Boozer.
1: NBA draft coming up. We'll see it on ABC and ESPN. It's also here on ESPN Radio Tuesday and Wednesday. 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
12: Yes, sir. That's it. Boomer Sooner Baseball in a blowout wins the national championship 13-2 over Carolina.
1: Oklahoma capturing the Men's College World Series for the third time in their program history. A 13-2 rout in decisive game number three. Carl Ravitch called it on ESPN. Oklahoma's third championship. They won one in 1951 and another one in 1994. Fifth team to win the national championship after losing game two of the finals. They come back and they win game three. Oklahoma coach Skip Johnson.
13: We played a really good baseball team. Hats off to North Carolina. They're really good, well-coached. I mean, their lineup was incredible. The pitchers they ran out there, incredible. And we took the momentum over early, made some great plays defensively, and got some big hits. These guys were separating balls from strikes, staying in their routines, the thing we talk about, pitch to pitch, and getting some big hits. Kyle and Jackson was incredible, and LJ coming out of the bullpen was picking up Nick. I thought Nick was a little bit tired when he started the game, but he was just trying to hit targets, and that's what we talk about. And I was really proud of him in that moment, and really thankful for the site committee, the NCAA. Of course, when you're at the College World Series, everything's a class act. I thought the umpires were incredible all week. I mean, it was incredible.
1: Oklahoma with a 13-2 rout over North Carolina to win the title. Oklahoma, the seventh straight SEC school to win the Men's College World Series. SEC Network analysts David DiLucci and Todd Walker.
14: It's amazing. I mean, the 11th, there were 10 better teams than Oklahoma in the SEC, and they end up being the champions. They lost in the SEC tournament. They lost their last four series in a row. Then they go on an 11 of 13 win streak. They beat the second best team in the country in the regional in Georgia Tech. Kansas, the Big 12 champions, not only in the regular season, but also the tournament. They ran through them in the Super, 21-3 in two games, and then run through this College World Series. Just an incredible run for the Oklahoma Sooners.
15: They had the 80th batting average in Division I. They had the 78th ERA in Division I. This is a team that caught fire at the right time and showed us truly what they are all about.
14: It's just amazing. They dominated this final. 14 hits in the game one, 14 hits in game three, and had a runner on base every inning of game one and every inning of this one here. 13 runs to win the championship tonight. Incredible.
15: Yeah, you were wondering how they were going to come out tonight after that loss last night. Were they going to be flat? Were they going to press? But they were just as confident as we've seen, and they kind of settled in. They weren't over swinging, and it started on the mound with Weslowski. He was pounding the strike zone, set the tone for the Sooners, and the offense did the rest.
16: And once again, it was a quick start. Four hits for the first eight batters for them in the ninth straight game that they scored first. This was a take-it-to-someone-else type mentality, DiLucci, that everyone was waiting to say, oh, North Carolina's the team. All right, and going back, Georgia Tech's going to be the team that takes them down. Oh, you now you got to go to Lawrence. Oh, you're right there going to be facing Georgia Bulldogs. It did not matter one iota to the squad.
15: Yeah, look, when the season ended, North Carolina was ranked number four in the country. Oklahoma wasn't even the top 25, so the mentality that it was them against everybody else, they took down every giant in every conference, and now they're at the top of the totem pole.
1: Oklahoma, the sixth different SEC school to win the national championship in the past seven tournaments, the ninth school to win the Men's College World Series as a member of the SEC. SportsCenter All Night, ESPN Radio. Back to the big leagues. Padres, a 1-0 shutout of the Braves. Third 1-0 win this season. That's the most in Major League Baseball. Padres' seventh shutout, tied with the Brewers for the third most in the National League behind the Dodgers and the Phillies, who each have nine. Manny Machado, 2-for-3 with a home run and an RBI. 113th career home run at Petco. Mason Miller gets his 21st save. Cardinals and Diamondbacks were in a one-run game.
17: Kelly again working from the windup with a man on third base, and there's a broken bat hit into left field. The bat goes flying into the camera well as Nathan Church, on the first pitch he sees, loses a bat but gains an RBI. It's 3-0 St. Louis.
1: They would hold on for a 3-2 win over the Diamondbacks. Cardinals radio network with the call. Cardinals improving to 11-6. Since June 3rd, they allowed just two runs after allowing at least six in each of their previous four games. Blue Jays double up the Astros.
18: 3-2 pitch, and this one giving a pretty solid ride out to left field, and guess what? Into the stands on a solo shot for Kazuma Okamoto, his 17th of the season, and the Blue Jays tie the game.
19: What a swing from him.
1: Blue Jays tying the game there. They go on to a 4-2 win over Houston. 5-1 over their last six. They're back to 500 at 39-39. They're at 500 on the season for the second time since the start of May. Sportsnet 590, the Fan with the call. Dylan Cease, 5 2/3 innings, 3-hit ball, 8 strikeouts. Speaking of strikeouts, Brewers and Reds.
20: Woodruff's 1-2 pitch. Swing and a miss. He struck him out. Chased a changeup down and away. That is strikeout number 10 for Brandon Woodruff here tonight.
1: Brandon Woodruff, 6 innings, 10 strikeouts, no walks, and no earned runs. Brewers and Reds actually went to the 10th.
20: Now the pitch. Way outside. It gets off the glove of Stevenson. Breaking for the plate is Mitchell. Stevenson picks it up, but Garrett scores on a wild pitch. The Brewers add run number 2 in the 10th.
1: And it will be a 2-1 win as they hang on for the victory in 10 innings. Brewers' eighth straight win against a division opponent. Tigers and Yankees.
20: The 2-2. Swinging a fly ball right center field. This one's deep. This one's way back and gone. Wow, that one just kept going. Oh, man. Riley Green got a changeup, and he did not miss. Number 9, and the Tigers having some fun, have a 5-1 lead.
1: 97-1 the ticket, 5-1 there. They go on to beat the Yankees 5-3. Tigers, an American League best, 12-6 in June, including four straight wins for the Tigers. Speaking of Michigan, leaving Michigan. That's next. SportsCenter All Night continues. It's ESPN Radio.
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24: Over to left field. 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
24: 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Giancarlo Stanton and the American League with one swing has tied it up.
25: 457-foot home run. 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
24: 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Repeat champions for the first time in baseball in 25 years. 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
1: 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Giannis Antetokounmpo leaving Milwaukee, heading for Miami. Not the only one heading south. Michigan coach Dusty May finalizing a deal to take the Mavs head coaching job in Dallas. He's 49 years old, led Michigan to the national title in 26. And he'll head to a franchise with Cooper Flagg. And in the middle, ESPN analyst Seth Greenberg.
2: The benefits are you don't have to worry about NIL. You don't have to worry about pay for play. There's transparency in the NBA. You don't have to re-recruit your team each and every year. Every player is not going to go in the portal. When you win a national championship, you can actually celebrate it as opposed to immediately get on the phone and try to put your roster back together again. Now, look, Dusty May is a terrific communicator, and in that way, he'll transition seamlessly. He's a high basketball IQ guy. He connects with players. He's going to need an experienced staff because it's a different job, but it's a better quality of life. And you say, what do you mean it's a better quality of life? There's no downtime for a college basketball coach today. In the NBA, you're going to have a roster. You're going to know who's going to be in your roster. In a lot of ways, you can develop an identity and a culture better in the NBA now than you can do in college. As a coach, he's going to have to understand an 82-game season, different type of practice schedule. You have 2 weeks. You're playing games right away. But he's a smart guy. But unfortunately for the college game right now, until we have guardrails and guidelines and transparency, you might see other coaches decide to take this route and take their coaching careers into the NBA.
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3: When you're coaching the NBA, those guys are just basketball players. And yep. Also, those guys know where they're going to be. The contracts tell them where they're going to be. They have to, for the most part, honor those contracts. And the dollars aren't really your concern. You have a whole team of people dealing with that. There's no recruiting. There's none of that. And yet you get a bunch of professionals where their entire lives and their entire focus, every ounce of it, is just on basketball. So from that perspective, it's easier. And then I think the Cooper Flagg component of this is absolutely huge. That's why you do this now. If it was a different team, I could see Dusty saying, hey, you know, I can go to the NBA. I can go in a few more years. You know, that opportunity is not going away for me. But when you have the opportunity to coach that team with Cooper Flagg at it, when you know that you have a young superstar there, a young budding superstar who could take over the league, you jump at that opportunity. And that's what he did.
1: He's the first college head coach to take an NBA job since former Michigan coach John Beilein took the Cavs job in 2019. The last to leave college on the heels of a national title was Larry Brown at Kansas in 1988. SportsCenter All Night, ESPN Radio.
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4: How good is that? Are you ready to take?
0: Number 5.
1: Dodgers edged the Twins. First pitch of the game was a ball that was down. Second pitch of the game was a ball that left. AM 570 LA Sports.
5: 76 degrees, the game time temp. Ohtani swings, hammers one, deep right field, gone. Leadoff home run number 30 in the career of Shohei Ohtani. His sixth this year, instant offense, and the Dodgers lead it 1-0.
0: Number 4.
1: Orioles beat the Angels 6-1. Baltimore getting half of its offense with one swing. WBAL.
6: Mayo hitting in the 180s. The whip pop, as you know. Swings here, he rifles it. Deep to left field. Going to the corner. It is gone! Three-run jack, Colby Mayo! And that's why you say don't worry about the bunt. And the Orioles are on top 4-0.
0: Number 3.
1: In Omaha, Monday proving to be more than just okay for Oklahoma.
7: Yes, sir! That's it! Boomer Sooner Baseball in a blowout wins the national championship 13-2 over Carolina.
0: Number 2.
1: Back to the show, both Sox seeing games end abruptly in Chicago. White Sox and Guardians came down to the final at-bat. ESPN 1000.
8: Room in right center and down the line in right. The pitch.
7: Sam with a base hit into center. One run in. Here comes Peters. Safe. They win it.
0: Number 1.
1: The White Sox walking off happily. Not quite the same result for the Red Sox in Colorado. 850 KOA.
9: One pitch is hit fair
7: inside third. It'll go down the line. Two runs are going to score. All three are going to score. Durant never picks up the ball. The Rockies walk it off.
1: Win for the Rockies. Meanwhile, rocky time for Giannis Antetokounmpo recently in Milwaukee. So he's headed to the Miami Heat. Trade pulled off Monday night. ESPN analyst Richard Jefferson.
9: I think Milwaukee did a very good job. They were very, very patient with this process. They understand that there's moments in order to put a player like that on the market. I wasn't surprised that right after the draft lottery and they knew what every team was going to have as far as a pick, that's when his name, but they were like, okay, we're now taking offers. Because there were teams that could have offered him a first round pick, but you didn't know if it was going to be 2, if it was going to be 12, if it was going to be 8, you didn't know. So for them to wait, let's see what everybody's going to get in the draft lottery, where your picks are going to be, and I think they did a very good job. You get to reset with Tyler Hero. You get picks that go into Giannis when he's a little bit older.
1: And Giannis Antetokounmpo landing as part of the blockbuster trade that came down Monday night between the Bucks and the Heat. The Heat getting the nod. So what's it mean for Boston? More on that next. The SportsCenter All Night continues. It's ESPN Radio.
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0: 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The countdown continues on ESPN Radio. 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More still to come.
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4: Yes, you have Giannis, and yes, you have Bam, who scored, that was 83? But what else do you have? 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
0: It's winner-take-all for glory in the Men's College World Series.
7: Giannis up the middle. Brendan Brock delivers again. Rounding is Willits. He will score easily. That is a clutch hit from Brock with two down to make it 3-0.
0: There's a new head man in Dallas that leaves a void in Ann Arbor.
5: It's actually easier to coach in the NBA right now today than it is in college basketball. Because in college basketball, we have no guidelines, we have no guardrails. In the NBA, you kind of have a feel what your roster is going to be.
0: Plus, we prepare you for the most highly coveted NBA draft in recent memory.
10: At least 10 of us will probably be still playing when, let's say, 8 years down the road. I think that's how deep we are, but it can be more. I think this will be probably one of the most talked about draft classes since LeBron's.
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1: Oh, it's been a big week for Miami. And we're just heading into Tuesday. 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Sunday, we learned the Florida Panthers were reuniting the Tkachuk brothers, picking up Brady in a trade from Ottawa, putting him on the same roster as his brother Matthew. Monday, it's a move in the NBA. Less than 24 hours before the NBA draft, the Heat pulling off a deal with the Milwaukee Bucks to bring in two-time MVP Giannis Antetokounmpo. He goes to Miami, along with Bobby Portis, for a package that includes Tyler Hero and three first-round picks. ESPN insider Shams Charania.
25: This was a 13-month trade saga for Giannis Antetokounmpo and the Milwaukee Bucks. Just to put it plainly, Giannis felt like his time was up with the Bucks a calendar year ago. The Bucks at every turn did everything they could to try to keep him. They fought this right until the end with Giannis to try to win around him. They depleted their assets, their salary books as well. But Giannis informed the team numerous times that it was time for both sides to move on, that he would not sign a long-term contract extension. So now for the Bucks, several weeks ago, they opened up for business. They started negotiating with several teams, and they really started to focus in on the Miami Heat and the Boston Celtics over the last few weeks. Co-owner Jimmy Haslam came out a period of time ago and made it very clear that by the draft, the Bucks wanted to know whether Giannis was going to commit long-term or they would move him. Giannis was not willing to commit long-term, so they are now moving him. And you think about the haul that the Bucks got after negotiating with Boston and Miami in the last few weeks. You get Tyler Hero, that's a homecoming for him. Khalil Ware, a young center. Jaime Jaquez, a good two-way wing. You get Kasperis Jakaciūnas, who's just 20 years old, an up-and-coming guard. And then they get a significant return of draft capital. Three first-round picks unprotected, including the 13th pick in the draft on Tuesday night. You get one pick swap far out in 2030, and then a 2033 second-round pick. So the Bucks now turn the page on the Giannis era after 13 years. Taylor Jenkins signed a 6-year contract to be the Bucks head coach. They are now going to take time to reassess this team. This is a step back for the organization, but one that they do with flexibility, with picks, with young players, controllable contracts, rookie scale deals as well. But listen, Pat Riley has landed his white whale. We know his history. Shaquille O'Neal, Alonzo Mourning, LeBron James, Chris Bosh, Jimmy Butler, and now Giannis is walking into Miami to play in South Beach with Bam Adebayo. The job for the Heat isn't done, but that's a pretty strong duo to start with.
1: Shams Charania is saying the trade, according to sources, does not include additional teams. It's a one-to-one move at the moment, but both the Heat and Bucks will be executing the deal July 6th, which Shams says leaves the framework open to see if there are potential opportunities to expand. As we saw last summer, last June, the Suns and Rockets agreed to a deal that ultimately increased to a 7-team blockbuster. SportsCenter All Night, ESPN Radio. Now with Giannis heading to the Heat, there's the potential fallout for Boston, who didn't quite have their offer under wraps earlier on ESPN Radio, our Emmett Golden.
6: We also know that the Celtics, they put in a bid. They made an offer for Giannis that was centered around Jaylen Brown and two first-round picks. Now, Tanitra, that hasn't happened, and you put it out there, not you personally, but the Celtics put it out there that they're trading Jaylen Brown. Everybody knew he was made available. It feels like you're going to have to probably still move him, and now the best piece you could get in return is off the board. That was Jalen Green. It was a different color, brown.
8: One of the other 32 Jalens in the
6: right.
8: NBA. Not you, bro.
6: He's got to get over that I want my own team stuff.
8: Yeah.
6: Unless he wants to play for the Memphis Grizzlies.
8: Right.
6: You know, the Kings,
8: yep,
6: the Nets, or the Bulls or something.
8: For
6: you know,
8: sure.
6: If he wants to play for those, then you can have your own team. Yeah. Here's another issue, especially for teams in the Eastern Conference. The reason why the Celtics were okay with trading Jaylen Brown to the Bucks in conference because they weren't threatened by the Bucks. Look, the Cavaliers could say, hey, Evan Mobley for Jaylen Brown. Nah, we don't want to do that because you guys might be better than us now.
8: For sure.
6: The Detroit Pistons, the Detroit Pistons, they're not going to trade Jaylen Brown to the Pistons because that could put them over the edge. So now you got to look out west and I mean, I feel like Boston just made a problem they didn't have to make. Like, they kind of created one on their own.
1: Draft coming up on Tuesday, and more moves are being made. Brooklyn acquiring three-time All-Star forward Julius Randle from the Timberwolves, part of a three-team deal that also sends center Nick Claxton to the Bulls. Randle and the Wolves' 28 pick in the draft go to Brooklyn, which sends its number 33 pick back to Minnesota. ESPN insider Brian Windhorst.
9: It's a salary dump. They dumped Julius Randle's salary. It's about $30 million off of their books back in the draft as well, slightly, which will save them a little bit more money. You know, you can't totally judge this until you see what they do with the money that they just saved. They've got some free agents, Ayo Dosunmu, who was really good for them after they acquired him at the deadline, is a guy that they needed to re-sign. But, you know, they've spent pretty heavily into the tax the last few years. And basically they're just yanking the chain. And look, you really can't judge it until you see all of the moves. But, you know, because they still have some other free agent dollars they can spend, but I will be very interested to hear what Anthony Edwards has to say about this when it's all said and done.
8: One of the things that I was thinking about too, in addition to that salary dump, was just his output and his productivity in the regular season versus the postseason. Was there any other maybe consideration in your opinion of that being a factor of that team moving on from Julius Randle?
9: You know, obviously, Randle had an up-and-down postseason, I'm putting it kindly, and he didn't give the production that they were looking for out of him. And considering that the guy that they traded for him, Karl Anthony Towns, had a brilliant postseason run, it doesn't look great for the Wolves right now, I'm not going to lie. You know, and this is pretty much a straight salary dump. And, you know, for Brooklyn, they send out Nick Claxton in the deal to Chicago. And so they take one, you know, basically a starting quality big man, move him out, and they spend a little bit of money. I think net they're going to add maybe $4 or $5 million to their payroll. They're still going to be a salary cap space team. They actually move up slightly in the draft. Like, I think it was probably pretty good business for Brooklyn, considering that they basically acquired him for not that much. Now Nick Claxton, I assume, is headed for a significant role as a starting big man in Chicago, which is a different story. But the takeaway from this move is that the Minnesota Timberwolves stopped spending. And, you know, you can't declare a team spending over in mid-June until you see free agency. And I know that he and Ant Edwards were not a perfect fit. Okay, that's fine. But if you're going to trade him, you got to trade him for something. Now, Minnesota does open up a $33 million trade exception in this deal, and you can use the trade exception to acquire players, and maybe they will, and maybe they've got something up their sleeve, and so I will wait on that. But right now, this is a straight salary dump from a team that's been deep in the playoffs the last 3 years.
1: Randall's $33 million salary for next season, now slated for the Nets books. The deal involving two of the teams, Brooklyn and Chicago, that had the most salary cap space heading into free agency. SportsCenter All Night, ESPN Radio. Now we head into Tuesday, which brings us the NBA draft. We'll see it on ABC and ESPN. We'll hear it here on ESPN Radio. As for Washington's plans at the top, ESPN analyst King McClure and Jeremy Wu.
11: Jay, Washington's been very quiet throughout this whole process. I think you ask around the league, I think people believe, I think AJ remains the favorite in this race. But again, it is a two-man race. It is a process. They have looked closely at both guys. I've had a lot of access to Peterson to feel comfortable with him again if he is the choice. But Sabonis is the guy around the league who I think people feel is the most straightforward pick at number one. He's so physical, led the NCAA in scoring. A guy who's a pretty safe bet to be a star. And you can say that about both these guys, right? But at some point it comes down to fit. And I think you think about the possibility of Washington extending Trae Young. You think about the fit with Darren Peterson there long term, wants to play point guard. These are dynamics where it's close enough between these guys. Washington has to think about that element of it.
12: Hey, King, who do you view as the better prospect, Darren Peterson or A.J. DeBonta?
13: Well, we know that Darren Peterson is arguably the best shot maker in this class. However, when you talk about the most complete prospect, to me, it's A.J. DeBonta. I mean, when you look at what he can do, yes, Jeremy just said he led the nation in scoring, but he had 11 games where he had five assists or more. I think his ability to be able to pass and make people around him better is something that gets overlooked. I mean, he gets to his spot at his size. He can play that point forward role where he can bring the ball up and make decisions. And when you look at his 7-foot-plus wingspan with his athleticism, he has the intangibles, the things that you cannot teach to be an elite-level defender, which I think he will grow into. He's not there yet, but I think he will grow into eventually. So when we talk about the most complete prospect, the best prospect, to me, it's A.J. DeBonta.
1: 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Right now, SportsCenter All Night from the NBA to the Diamond. We knew we would have a champion crowned in college baseball Monday. North Carolina, Oklahoma in a winner-take-all game three in Omaha. And this one turned one-sided. Sooners scoring in the second with a couple of runs, another in the third, 3-0 lead. But that would not be all.
7: Swings, and that's one into right field. In from third is Walk. Johnson being sent. Throw home is cut off. Two come in. Willits is 3-for-3, and it's 6-1 Sooners. That ball is laced right field, and it is gone. A Dayton Digger makes it 7-1 Sooners. And he delivers again with a shot into right. Willits is in. Throw to third base. Third base, but the other run will count. They will get two as Brendan Brock touched before Harris was thrown out. Have a celebration, Branch family. Kyle does it again. He's got three RBI tonight, and the Sooners are rolling, leading at 9-1.
1: Kyle Branch driving in another two runs with that hit in the sixth, and he still wasn't done.
7: This ball is hit to left. Did he do it? Nunez.
1: Carl Ravage called it on ESPN. Oklahoma runs away with it in game three, 13-2 over North Carolina to clinch the College World Series championship, their third. They also won in 1951 and in 1994. 10th school to win the men's College World Series three times or more. 6th different SEC school to win the national championship in the past 7 tournaments. Jackson Willits, 4th player with 5 multi-hit games in the World Series, hit 5 doubles in the series. Kyle Branch, 3-for-4 in Game 3, including a home run, career-high 6 RBI. Branch and Willits with our Chris Budden.
14: Yes, Jackson Willits and Kyle Branch, you guys have had some incredible stories here. Jackson, I'm going to start with you. What was the message between this team after falling in Game 2 that you guys were able to regroup like this?
15: I mean, first off, I got to give all glory to God and give thanks to that. But, I mean, we were just confident in ourselves. We knew what we had done all year long and what we'd done in the postseason, and we just took it one pitch at a time.
14: It really wasn't all year long because you guys were sub-500 in the SEC. How do you explain how this team is able to hold up a trophy?
15: We trust our process, man. I mean, we had a process. We did it the whole regular season. Even though the results weren't what we wanted, we did the same process in the postseason, and we're on top now.
14: You do it with your daughter in the stands and sharing a dugout with your dad. You came over here and got down on your knees. How would you describe the emotions of this journey?
15: I've been wanting to win a national championship for the Oklahoma Sooners since I could remember. And to actually do it, I don't even have words to describe it.
1: The 10th, second team to score at least 10 runs in the championship game since the move to the current ballpark in 2011. For North Carolina, third time losing the College World Series finals. Fourth top eight national seed to lose to a non-national seed in the finals. North Carolina coach Scott Forbes.
16: Obviously, that's a tough loss. But first of all, I want to congratulate Oklahoma. Heck of a ball team. They deserved it. They played well tonight. They earned it. Congratulations to Skip. I've known him a long time. I have a lot of respect for him. This is his second time being in this game or a national championship, and they got it done. You know, so a big congrats to them, their entire university. You know, it's hard to do, and they got it done. On the reverse side of that, I couldn't be prouder of a group. I just talked to them in the locker room. We talk all the time about service, about serving one another. This group loved each other all season. They took us on a ride that was unbelievable. We came up a little bit short, but I would take that ride again every day of the year.
1: Wind up losing game three, 13-2 North Carolina's. It matches the largest loss in a College World Series game in program history. Straight ahead, we had a couple of other records set. SportsCenter All Night continues. It's ESPN Radio.
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0: 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The most competitive basketball league on earth is on CBS this Saturday. 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
7: 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Giannis Antetokounmpo heading to Miami. Blockbuster coming down Monday night in the NBA. A guy who plays for Inter Miami, Lionel Messi. Monday, he goes into the record books during World Cup group play. Argentina, 2-0 win over Austria. Messi with goals in the 38th and in stoppage time at the end. Two goals, both of the goals for Argentina, even though he missed a penalty in the ninth minute. Still wound up with both goals in the 2-0 win. That gives him 18 career goals in the World Cup. That's now the record for the most by a man in FIFA World Cup history. Third man in FIFA World Cup history to score in six consecutive games. ESPN analyst Hercules Gomez, how do we describe what he's doing?
8: I cannot describe it. I don't even know what to say. And this is a professional opinion. What we're witnessing right now is the greatest player to ever play the game, still doing it at 39 years of age. He's going to be turned 39, by the way, in 2 days, in less than 48 hours. And it wasn't supposed to be like this. We were supposed to talk about in this World Cup about Kylian Mbappe breaking Miroslav Klose's record. And here comes Messi. He's now scored in six straight World Cup games. He now has five goals in his last two games. He's the Golden Boot leader right now and now holds the all-time goal-scoring record in World Cup history. And he's about to do the impossible, or at least it seems like that, because nothing is impossible to this guy, that Argentina can repeat as World Cup champions, something that's not been done for over 60 years. I really don't know how to describe it.
7: Messi, 122 goals and 201 career international appearances. Fourth career multi-goal game at the World Cup. Argentina with the win over Austria on Monday. And oh, by the way, they clinched Group J because Algeria Monday night beats Jordan 2-1. Algeria, first ever comeback at the World Cup. They were trailing 1-0, and they come back for the 2-1 win. They've won both World Cup meetings against an AFC opposition. Jordan eliminated after the loss and Argentina's win against Austria. Group I action, France with a 3-0 win over Iraq. They advance to the round of 32. Norway, a 3-2 win over Senegal. Norway also advancing to the round of 32. World Cup update brought to you by Gusto. 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Messi going into the record books on Monday. So does Brittany Griner. Sun, a 92-63 win over the Sky. Brittany Griner, 14 points, 8 rebounds, 4 blocks. That's now 878 career blocks as she becomes the WNBA all-time leader in blocks. Sun snapping a 7-game losing streak with that win. Wings and Storm go to overtime.
9: Bond has the block. Baseline inbound here for Dallas. It comes into AZ Fudge. 15 to play. Fudge down on the baseline.
10: I like that.
9: Beautiful.
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0: Hornets back in front. Fudd with a career-high 26. Dallas up 111-110. 13.2 to play in an absolute thriller tonight here in Seattle.
1: Career-high 26 for AZ Fudd as the Wings beat the Storm in OT by 2, 112-110. Saw it on WNBA League Pass. Paige Beckers, 27 points, 5 rebounds, 5 assists. Beckers with 17 points in the fourth quarter and overtime, reaching 1,000 career points in her 52nd career game. Paige Beckers, more than 24 points and a handful of assists. Ditto for Caitlin Clark.
2: Mitchell pushing here for the Fever. Clark, floater. Gets the drop, and it's a one-point ball game. Midway through this second quarter, 11 points all in the quarter here for Clark.
1: USA Network as the Fever beat the Mercury 86-77. Caitlin Clark, 24 points, 9 assists. Sixth consecutive game with 20 points and 5 assists. That's the longest streak in WNBA history. After the win, spoke with USA Network.
3: Caitlin, there was a lot of adversity in this game, being down by 16 in the first quarter, and then things really grinded to a halt in that fourth quarter. How were you guys able to withstand all of that?
4: Well, I mean, obviously, like, I appreciate the refs just calling the foul so it didn't get completely out of hand, but that might have been on record the longest fourth quarter in history of the WNBA. I don't know. It feels like it's midnight right now, but just proud of our group, especially from the way we bounced back after the first quarter, where really we scored 6 points, but we had 3 there with like a half a second. So we figured it out and battled and played good defense on the stretch.
3: Yeah, under 80 points that you allowed in this game. What did you like defensively in the effort tonight?
4: Yeah, we just, you know, I think we got the ball out of AT's hands. You know, we got them into some harder shots. We contested around the rim, and then we rebounded, and then we pushed in transition. Thought we could do a little bit better jobs in our scheme and what we're trying to do scout-wise, but play him again in a day. So we'll go back to the drawing board and come up with another plan.
3: I was just about to ask you, things got a little heated in this game, and you've got this team again on Wednesday. What's important as you prepare for that matchup?
4: Just stay focused on the goal. Stay focused on the goal, and that's to win the game. Leave everything else aside and just go out there and compete.
1: 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First inning, key for the Dodgers.
5: 76 degrees, the game time temp. Ohtani swings, hammers one, deep right field, gone. Leadoff home run number 30 in the career of Shohei Ohtani. His 6th this year, instant offense, and the Dodgers lead it 1-0.
1: 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Freddie Freeman also homers. It's a 2-1 win over the Twins. The latest on the NBA trade next. 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
1: Oklahoma dominates Game 3 and Omaha wins the Men's College World Series. Messi with a pair of goals in Argentina's win. He now has the most in World Cup history. The Milwaukee Bucks pull the ripcord.
2: The Miami Heat have been trying to get Giannis for months.
3: If anybody can make that kind of trade where Giannis is going to fit your basketball team, to me, that team makes the most sense.
4: If I'm the Boston Celtics, bringing Giannis in, I think that would be the perfect fit.
1: Less than 24 hours before the NBA draft, which comes up on Tuesday, the Miami Heat do pull off a trade. They're the ones who make the deal with the Bucks. Two-time MVP Giannis Antetokounmpo heading to the Miami Heat. He goes to Miami along with Bobby Portis for a package that includes Tyler Hero and a trio of first-round picks. Initial reaction from ESPN front office insider Bobby Marks.
5: Finally. I mean, I think clarity, I think that was the other word when I talked with NBA teams tonight. We've got clarity. I think we've got clarity for Milwaukee. I think this was long overdue. I thought this could have potentially happened at the trade deadline, and I think there's some clarity with Miami as far as the direction that the Heat are going to go in. And I think looking back on where the Bucks were in February and where they are right now, I mean, they did really well for themselves. They really well. This was not the package that was offered back in February. This is a team that had only Giannis on their roster. He's the only player that was drafted in the first round on their roster. Now they have the 13th pick. They've got the 10th pick also. They've got two future picks. They've got some nice young players to build around, and I think it gives both teams a sense of direction as far as where they're going to go with this offseason here.
1: It's the Miami Heat who land Giannis Antetokounmpo in the trade just before the NBA draft. Earlier on ESPN Radio, our insider Ramona Shelburne.
6: It felt like it was going to be Boston for a little of today, just based on who we talked to in the league, but I always just thought Miami has made the most sense for Giannis the whole time, because this is what, first of all, he has the same agent as Bam Adebayo, okay? And they're very comfortable with that organization. But just think about that front court pairing. The front court pairing is amazing right now. And I know that Jaylen Brown's a bona fide star, sixth in MVP voting, but like, what's the point of Milwaukee trading for Jaylen Brown right now? Like, what are they trying to accomplish? Are you trying to continue to win? Are you trying to build for the future? Are you going to flip Jaylen Brown? Like, it just didn't make sense from Milwaukee's standpoint. And I think for the Heat, they're always big game hunting. That's what they've been waiting for. I mean, you've seen what this team is able to do the whole time, and it's been a 9th or 10th seed, and it just, you know, this is kind of what they've been waiting for, and they were the most aggressive in February, and it's not really a huge surprise to me that they get it done.
7: Now you got a front court, but you don't quite have a back court because you parted ways with so many guys to get him. So where do you go from here, just in terms of, as you mentioned, getting yourself out of the play-in round, but does it really put you in that contention of the quote-unquote elite in the East?
6: Yeah, I think that's just a problem you deal with later. I think you look at you know, the ability to get a star, and that's what Pat Riley's been, you know, that he's always been able to go get a star. And I think that once you have the star and now you have two stars, you know, the rest writes itself. So that's a problem for another day. Once you have that star in hand, then you build the team out around from there. And I think they have a pretty solid feeling about how they can develop, the rest of their team. And you don't have to have, I mean, look, go back to the Heatles. Who was the point guard on those teams? Mario Chalmers. You know, like you got two great guys, and that's where you start.
1: So Miami adds a marquee piece in Giannis Antetokounmpo, but as Ramona Shelburne noting, the roster isn't complete. As for rounding it out, back to ESPN analyst Bobby Marks.
5: There's some work to do. There really is. I think when you look at it, and getting Bobby Portis back in the deal certainly helps your front court here. But I think it potentially could cost you Norman Powell, your all-star from last year, who is a unrestricted free agent. Remember, we deal with these apron rules, right? Miami now becomes hard-capped at the first apron. They're limited as far as what they can go out and offer Norman Powell in the deal. And when you look at their backcourt is a little bit depleted here. They need a little bit more front court help, and they've got about five roster spots to go out and fill to try to compete with Boston and New York and teams like that. So there's work to do for Pat Riley, despite getting Giannis in this trade.
1: That said, Monday morning, Miami's odds for a title, 30-1, ninth shortest odds. When the news of the trade broke Monday night, Miami's odds went to the fifth shortest at 18-1. SportsCenter All Night, ESPN Radio. Now comes the NBA draft, round one on Tuesday. Pick number one in round number one remains a question. AJ DeBonsa, Darren Peterson, ESPN analyst Seth Greenberg.
8: I have to be honest with you. You know, during the course of the season, early in the season, I was all in on Peterson. Then obviously he had those issues with his health and his behavior in terms of playing, not playing, take himself out of games. And I got angry and I wasn't even coaching the guy. But as I dug into the tape, especially in preparation for the draft, AJ DeBonsa is a terrific player who's going to be a terrific pro. You can't pass on Darren Peterson. 6'5", 6'10", wingspan, 40% three-point shooter. He defends. He gets to spots. He can play in ball screens. He can play off the ball. The guy is an absolute bucket. And everyone says it's a make-and-miss game. And Jalen Brunson's a great leader, but he also had the ability to drop 45. You need a guy on your team that you can go to. He's got a little Devin Booker in his game. He's got a little, to me, Donovan Mitchell in his game. He's big. He's physical. He can score at three levels. He's got a toughness. He loves the game. The blip on the screen was the inconsistency in terms of his availability. I think the guy does love the game. I think he's responded since the end of the season. I think I would take him as the number one pick because the guy's an absolute bucket.
1: Latest mock draft from ESPN's Jeremy Wu then has Cam Boozer slotted in at number three to Memphis.
9: Yeah, Cam Boozer, I think, is someone who really aligns with what Memphis is going to want. Dating back to the day of the lottery, around the NBA, everybody thinks, oh, Cam Boozer, it's an easy, easy fit for the Grizzlies. They're one of the most analytically driven teams in the league. They really value production. Cam Boozer is all that and more. He's so consistent. He's a proven winner. He's low maintenance. I think he's a guy who's going to be, if he is the pick, if he's there at three, which I think is what I'm projecting right now. I mean, he could be the face of the team, particularly if they do move on from John Morant. It's the transitional star for them.
10: King, you cover college hoops. Give me your comp for Cam Boozer.
11: Let's go Kevin Love. But when you look at the play styles, I think that both of these guys do things that are very similar. I mean, Kevin Love, great rebounder, could really space the floor. But overall, it's just the IQ. High IQ basketball players that understand how to play the game the right way. He's extremely versatile, can score in the post, but can also facilitate. I mean, his vision to be able to pass out a double teams and be able to create looks, whether that be in the short roll, whether that be in the long roll. Kevin Love, to me, is the closest comparison to a guy like Cam Boozer.
1: NBA draft coming up. We'll see it on ABC and ESPN. It's also here on ESPN Radio Tuesday and Wednesday. Our coverage starts tonight at 7:30 Eastern Time. Right now, SportsCenter All Night, ESPN Radio.
12: Yes, sir. That's it. And Boomer Sooner Baseball in a blowout wins the national championship 13-2 over Carolina.
1: Oklahoma capturing the Men's College World Series for the third time in their program history. A 13-2 rout in decisive game number three. Carl Ravage called it on ESPN. Oklahoma's third championship. They won one in 1951 and another one in 1994. Fifth team to win the national championship after losing game two of the finals. They come back and they win game three. Oklahoma coach Skip Johnson.
13: We played a really good baseball team. Hats off to North Carolina. They're really good, well-coached. I mean, their lineup was incredible. The pitchers they ran out there, incredible. And we took the momentum over early, made some great plays defensively and got some big hits. These guys were separating balls from strikes, staying in their routines, the thing we talk about, pitch to pitch, and getting some big hits for, Kyle and Jackson was incredible, and LJ coming out of the bullpen was picking up Nick. I thought Nick was a little bit tired when he started the game, but he was just trying to hit targets, and that's what we talk about. And I was really proud of him in that moment, and really thankful for the SAC committee, the NCAA. Of course, when you're at the College World Series, everything's a class act. I thought the umpires were incredible all week. I mean, it was incredible.
1: Oklahoma with a 13-2 route over North Carolina to win the title. Oklahoma, the seventh straight SEC school to win the Men's College World Series. SEC Network analysts David DiLucci and Todd Walker.
14: It's amazing. I mean, the 11th, there were 10 better teams than Oklahoma in the SEC, and they end up being the champions. They lost in the SEC tournament. They lost their last four series in a row. Then they go on an 11-13 win streak. They beat the second-best team in the country in the regional in Georgia Tech. Kansas, the Big 12 champions, not only in the regular season, but also the tournament. They ran through them in the Super, 21-3 in two games, and then run through this College World Series. Just an incredible run for the Oklahoma Sooners.
15: They had the 80th batting average in Division I. They had the 78th ERA in Division I. This is a team that caught fire at the right time and showed us truly what they were all about.
14: It's just amazing. They dominated this final. 14 hits in the game one, 14 hits in game three, and had a runner on base every inning of game one and every inning of this one here. 13 runs to win the championship tonight. Incredible.
15: Yeah, you were wondering how they were going to come out tonight after that loss last night. Were they going to be flat? Were they going to press? But they were just as confident as we've seen, and they kind of settled in. They weren't over swinging, and it started on the mound with Weslowski. He was pounding the strike zone, set the tone for the Sooners, and the offense did the rest.
16: And once again, it was a quick start. Four hits for the first eight batters for them in the ninth straight game that they scored first. This was a take it to someone else type mentality, DiLucci, that everyone was waiting to say, oh, North Carolina's the team. All right, and going back, Georgia Tech's going to be the team that takes them down. Oh, you got to go to Lawrence. Oh, you're right there going to be facing Georgia Bulldogs. It did not matter one iota to the squad.
15: Yeah, look, when the season ended, North Carolina was ranked number four in the country. Oklahoma wasn't even the top 25, so the mentality that it was them against everybody else, they took down every giant in every conference, and now they're at the top of the totem pole.
1: Oklahoma, the sixth different SEC school to win the national championship in the past seven tournaments, the ninth school to win the Men's College World Series as a member of the SEC. SportsCenter All Night, ESPN Radio. Back to the big leagues. Padres, a 1-0 shutout of the Braves. Third 1-0 win this season. That's the most in Major League Baseball. Padres' seventh shutout, tied with the Brewers for the third most in the National League behind the Dodgers and the Phillies, who each have nine. Manny Machado, 2-for-3 with a home run and an RBI. 113th career home run at Petco. Mason Miller gets his 21st save. Cardinals and Diamondbacks were in a one-run game.
17: Kelly again working from the windup with a man on third base, and there's a broken bat hit in the left field. The bat goes flying into the camera well as Nathan Church, on the first pitch he sees, loses a bat but gains an RBI. It's 3-0 St. Louis.
1: They would hold on for a 3-2 win over the Diamondbacks. Cardinals Radio Network with the call. Cardinals improving to 11-6. Since June 3rd, they allowed just two runs after allowing at least six in each of their previous four games. Blue Jays double up the Astros.
18: 3-2 pitch, and this one giving a pretty solid ride out to left field, and guess what? Into the stands on a solo shot for Kazuma Okamoto, his 17th of the season, and the Blue Jays tie the game.
19: What a swing from him.
1: Blue Jays tying the game there. They go on to a 4-2 win over Houston. 5-1 over their last six. They're back to 500 at 39-39. They're at 500 on the season for the second time since the start of May. Sportsnet 590, the fan with the call. Dylan Cease, 5 2/3 innings, 3-hit ball, 8 strikeouts. Speaking of strikeouts, Brewers and Reds.
20: Woodruff's 1-2 pitch. Swing and a miss. He struck him out. Chased a changeup down and away. That is strikeout number 10 for Brandon Woodruff here tonight.
1: Brandon Woodruff, 6 innings, 10 strikeouts, no walks, and no earned runs. Brewers and Reds actually went to the 10th.
20: Now the pitch. Way outside. It gets off the glove of Stevenson. Breaking for the plate is Mitchell. Stevenson picks it up, but Garrett scores on a wild pitch. The Brewers add run number 2 in the 10th.
1: And it will be a 2-1 win as they hang on for the victory in 10 innings. Brewers' eighth straight win against a division opponent. Tigers and Yankees.
20: The 2-2. Swinging a fly ball right center field. This one's deep. This one's way back and gone. Wow, that one just kept going. Oh, man. Riley Green got a changeup, and he did not miss. Number 9, and the Tigers having some fun, have a 5-1 lead.
1: 97-1 the ticket, 5-1 there. They go on to beat the Yankees 5-3. Tigers, an American League best, 12-6 in June, including 4 straight wins for the Tigers. Speaking of Michigan, leaving Michigan. That's next. SportsCenter All Night continues. It's ESPN Radio.
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1: 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Giannis Antetokounmpo leaving Milwaukee, heading for Miami. Not the only one heading south. Michigan coach Dusty May finalizing a deal to take the Mavs head coaching job in Dallas. He's 49 years old, led Michigan to the national title in 26. And he'll head to a franchise with Cooper Flagg. And in the middle, ESPN analyst Seth Greenberg.
2: The benefits are you don't have to worry about NIL. You don't have to worry about pay for play. There's transparency in the NBA. You don't have to re-recruit your team each and every year. Every player is not going to go in the portal. When you win a national championship, you can actually celebrate it as opposed to immediately get on the phone and try to put your roster back together again. Now, look, Dusty May is a terrific communicator, and in that way, he'll transition seamlessly. He's a high basketball IQ guy. He connects with players. He's going to need an experienced staff because it's a different job, but it's a better quality of life. And you say, what do you mean it's a better quality of life? There's no downtime for a college basketball coach today. In the NBA, you're going to have a roster. You're going to know who's going to be in your roster. In a lot of ways, you can develop an identity and a culture better in the NBA now than you can do in college. As a coach, he's going to have to understand an 82-game season, different type of practice schedule. You have 2 weeks. You're playing games right away. But he's a smart guy. But unfortunately for the college game right now, until we have guardrails and guidelines and transparency, you might see other coaches decide to take this route and take their coaching careers into the NBA.
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3: When you're coaching the NBA, those guys are just basketball players. And yep. Also, those guys know where they're going to be. The contracts tell them where they're going to be. They have to, for the most part, honor those contracts. And the dollars aren't really your concern. You have a whole team of people dealing with that. There's no recruiting. There's none of that. And yet you get a bunch of professionals where their entire lives and their entire focus, every ounce of it, is just on basketball. So from that perspective, it's easier. And then I think the Cooper Flagg component of this is absolutely huge. That's why you do this now. If it was a different team, I could see Dusty saying, hey, you know, I can go to the NBA. I can go in a few more years. You know, that opportunity is not going away for me. But when you have the opportunity to coach that team with Cooper Flagg at it, when you know that you have a young superstar there, a young budding superstar who could take over the league, you jump at that opportunity, and that's what he did.
1: He's the first college head coach to take an NBA job since former Michigan coach John Beilein took the Cavs job in 2019. The last to leave college on the heels of a national title was Larry Brown at Kansas in 1988. SportsCenter All Night, ESPN Radio.
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4: How good is that? Are you ready to take?
0: Number 5.
1: Dodgers edged the Twins. First pitch of the game was a ball that was down. Second pitch of the game was a ball that left. AM 570 LA Sports.
5: 76 degrees, the game time temp. Ohtani swings, hammers one deep right field, gone. Leadoff home run number 30 in the career of Shohei Ohtani. His sixth this year, instant offense, and the Dodgers lead it 1-0.
0: Number 4.
1: Orioles beat the Angels 6-1. Baltimore getting half of its offense with one swing. WBAL.
6: Mayo hitting in the 180s. The whip pop, as you know. Swings here, he rifles it. Deep to left field. Going to the corner. It is gone! Three-run jack, Colby Mayo! And that's why you say don't worry about the bunt. And the Orioles are on top 4-0.
0: Number 3.
1: In Omaha, Monday proving to be more than just okay for Oklahoma.
7: Yes, sir! That's it! And Boomer Sooner Baseball in a blowout wins the national championship 13-2 over Carolina.
0: Number 2.
1: Back to the show, both Sox seeing games end abruptly in Chicago. White Sox and Guardians came down to the final at-bat. ESPN 1000.
8: Room in right center and down the line in right. The pitch.
7: Sam with a base hit into center! One run in! Here comes Peters! Safe! They win it!
0: Number 1.
1: The The White Sox walking off happily. Not quite the same result for the Red Sox in Colorado. 850 KOA.
9: One pitch is hit fair inside third. It'll go down the line. Two runs are going to score. All three are going to score. Duran never picks up the ball. The Rockies walk it off.
1: Win for the Rockies. Meanwhile, rocky time for Giannis Antetokounmpo recently in Milwaukee, so he's headed to the Miami Heat. Trade pulled off Monday night. ESPN analyst Richard Jefferson.
10: I think Milwaukee did a very good job. They were very, very patient with this process. They understand that there's moments in order to put a player like that on the market. I wasn't surprised that right after the draft lottery and they knew what every team was going to have as far as a pick, that's when his name, but they were like, okay, we're now taking offers. Because there were teams that could have offered him a first round pick, but you didn't know if it was going to be 2, if it was going to be 12, if it was going to be 8, you didn't know. So for them to wait, let's see what everybody's going to get in the draft lottery, where your picks are going to be, and I think they did a very good job. You get to reset with Tyler Hero. You get picks that go into Giannis when he's a little bit older.
1: And Giannis Antetokounmpo landing as part of the blockbuster trade that came down Monday night between the Bucks and the Heat. The Heat getting the nod. So what's it mean for Boston? More on that next. SportsCenter All Night continues. It's ESPN Radio.
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20: Yes, you have Giannis, and yes, you have Bam, who scored, that was 83. But what else do you have? 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
21: 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Brendan Brock delivers again. Rounding is Willits. He will score easily. That is a clutch hit from Brock with two down to make it 3-0.
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23: At least 10 of us will probably be still playing when, let's say, 8 years down the road. I think that's how deep we are, but it can be more. I think this will be probably one of the most talked about draft classes since LeBron's.
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1: It's been a big week for Miami. And we're just heading into Tuesday. 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Sunday, we learned the Florida Panthers were reuniting the Tkachuk brothers, picking up Brady in a trade from Ottawa, putting him on the same roster as his brother Matthew. Monday, it's a move in the NBA. Less than 24 hours before the NBA draft, the Heat pulling off a deal with the Milwaukee Bucks to bring in two-time MVP Giannis Antetokounmpo. He goes to Miami, along with Bobby Portis, for a package that includes Tyler Hero and three first-round picks. ESPN insider Shams Charania.
24: This was a 13-month trade saga for Giannis Antetokounmpo and the Milwaukee Bucks. Just to put it plainly, Giannis felt like his time was up with the Bucks a calendar year ago. The Bucks at every turn did everything they could to try to keep him. They fought this right until the end with Giannis to try to win around him. They depleted their assets, their salary books as well. But Giannis informed the team numerous times that it was time for both sides to move on, that he would not sign a long-term contract extension. So now for the Bucks, several weeks ago, they opened up for business. They started negotiating with several teams, and they really started to focus in on the Miami Heat and the Boston Celtics over the last few weeks. Co-owner Jimmy Haslam came out a period of time ago and made it very clear that by the draft, the Bucks wanted to know whether Giannis was going to commit long-term or they would move him. Giannis was not willing to commit long-term, so they are now moving him. And you think about the haul that the Bucks got after negotiating with Boston and Miami in the last few weeks. You get Tyler Hero, that's a homecoming for him. Khalil Ware, a young center. Jaime Jaquez, a good two-way wing. You get Kasperis Jakaciūnas, who's just 20 years old, an up-and-coming guard. And then they get a significant return of draft capital. Three first-round picks, unprotected, including the 13th pick in the draft on Tuesday night. You get one pick swap far out in 2030, and then a 2033 second-round pick. So the Bucks now turn the page on the Giannis era after 13 years. Taylor Jenkins signed a six-year contract to be the Bucks head coach. They are now going to take time to reassess this team. This is a step back for the organization, but one that they do with flexibility, with picks, with young players, controllable contracts, rookie-scale deals as well. But listen, Pat Riley has landed his white whale. We know his history. Shaquille O'Neal, Alonzo Mourning, LeBron James, Chris Bosh, Jimmy Butler, and now Giannis is walking into Miami to play in South Beach with Bam Adebayo. The job for the Heat isn't done, But that's a pretty strong duo to start with.
1: Shams Charania is saying the trade, according to sources, does not include additional teams. It's a one-to-one move at the moment, but both the Heat and Bucks will be executing the deal July 6th, which Shams says leaves the framework open to see if there are potential opportunities to expand. As we saw last summer, last June, the Suns and Rockets agreed to a deal that ultimately increased to a seven-team blockbuster. SportsCenter All Night, ESPN Radio. Now with Giannis heading to the Heat, there's the potential fallout for Boston, who didn't quite have their offer under wraps. Earlier on ESPN Radio, our Emmett Golden.
2: We also know that the Celtics, they put in a bid. They made an offer for Giannis that was centered around Jaylen Brown and two first-round picks. Now, Tanitra, that hasn't happened, and you put it out there, not you personally, but the Celtics put it out there that they're trading Jaylen Brown. Everybody knew he was made available. It feels like you're going to have to probably still move him, and now the best piece you could get in return is off the board. That was Jalen Green. It was a different color, brown.
4: One of the other 32 Jalens in the NBA. Not you, bro.
2: He's got to get over that I want my own team stuff.
4: Yeah.
2: Unless he wants to play for the Memphis Grizzlies.
4: Right.
2: The Kings,
4: yep,
2: the Nets, or the Bulls or something.
4: For
2: you
4: sure.
2: know, if he wants to play for those, then you can have your own team. Here's the another yeah. issue, especially for teams in the Eastern Conference. The reason why the Celtics were okay with trading Jaylen Brown to the Bucks in conference because they weren't threatened by the
4: right.
2: Bucks. Look, the Cavaliers could say, hey, Evan Mobley for Jaylen
4: yeah.
2: Brown. Nah, we don't want to do that because
4: right.
2: you guys might be better than us now.
4: For sure.
2: The Detroit Pistons, they're not going to trade Jaylen Brown to the Pistons because
4: right.
2: that could put them over the edge. So now you got to look out west and
4: yep.
2: I mean, I feel like Boston just made a problem they didn't have to make. Like, they kind of
4: yeah.
2: created one on their own.
1: Draft coming up on Tuesday, and more moves are being made. Brooklyn acquiring three-time All-Star forward Julius Randle from the Timberwolves, part of a three-team deal that also sends center Nick Claxton to the Bulls. Randle and the Wolves' 28 pick in the draft go to Brooklyn, which sends its number 33 pick back to Minnesota. ESPN insider Brian Windhorst.
5: It's a salary dump. They dumped Julius Randle's salary. It's about $30 million off of their books back in the draft as well, slightly, which will save them a little bit more money. You know, you can't totally judge this until you see what they do with the money that they just saved. They've got some free agents, Ayo Dosunmu, who was really good for them after they acquired him at the deadline, is a guy that they needed to re-sign. But, you know, they've spent pretty heavily into the tax the last few years. And basically they're just yanking the chain. And look, you really can't judge it until you see all of the moves. But, you know, because they still have some other free agent dollars they can spend. But I will be very interested to hear what Anthony Edwards has to say about this when it's all said and done.
4: One of the things I was thinking about, too, in addition to that salary dump, was just his output and his productivity in the regular season versus the postseason. Was there any other maybe consideration, in your opinion, of that being a factor of that team moving on from Julius Randle?
5: You know, obviously Randle had an up and down postseason, I'm putting it kindly.
4: Yes.
5: And he didn't give the production that they were looking for out of him. And considering that the guy that they traded for him, Carl Anthony Towns, had a brilliant postseason run, it doesn't look great for the Wolves right now. I'm not going to lie. And this is pretty much a straight salary dump. And, you know, for Brooklyn, they send out Nick Claxton in the deal to Chicago. And so they take one, you know, basically a starting quality big man, move him out, and they spend a little bit of money. I think net they're going to add maybe $4 or $5 million to their payroll. There's still going to be a salary cap space team. They actually move up slightly in the draft. Like, I think it was probably pretty good business for Brooklyn, considering that they basically acquired him for not that much. Now Nick Claxton, I assume, is headed for a significant role as a starting big man in Chicago, which is a different story. But mm-hmm. the takeaway from this move is that the Minnesota Timberwolves stopped spending. And, you know, you can't declare a team spending over in mid-June until you see free agency. And I know that he and Ant Edwards were not a perfect fit. Okay, that's fine. But if you're going to trade him, you got to trade him for something. Now, they did, Minnesota does open up a $33 million trade exception in this deal. And you can use the trade exception to acquire players. And maybe they will. And maybe they've got something up their sleeve. And so I will wait on that. But right now, this is a straight salary dump from a team that's been deep in the playoffs the last 3 years.
1: Randall's $33 million salary for next season, now slated for the Nets books. The deal involving two of the teams, Brooklyn and Chicago, that had the most salary cap space heading into free agency. SportsCenter All Night, ESPN Radio. Now we head into Tuesday, which brings us the NBA draft. We'll see it on ABC and ESPN. We'll hear it here on ESPN Radio. As for Washington's plans at the top, ESPN analyst King McClure and Jeremy Wu.
6: Jay, Washington's been very quiet throughout this whole process. I think you ask around the league, I think people believe, I think AJ remains the favorite in this race. But again, it is a two-man race. It is a process. They have looked closely at both guys. They've had a lot of access to Peterson to feel comfortable with him again if he is the choice. But Giannis is the guy around the league who I think people feel is the most straightforward pick at number one. He's so physical, led the NCAA in scoring. A guy who's a pretty safe bet to be a star. And you said it about both these guys, right? But at some point it comes down to fit. And I think you think about the possibility of Washington extending Trae Young. You think about the fit with Darren Peterson there long term, who wants to play point guard. These are dynamics where it's close enough between these guys. Washington has to think about that element of it.
7: Hey, King, who do you view as the better prospect, Darren Peterson or A.J. DeBonta?
8: Well, we know that Darren Peterson is arguably the best shot maker in this class. However, when you talk about the most complete prospect, to me, it's A.J. DeBonta. I mean, when you look at what he can do, yes, Jeremy just said he led the nation in scoring, but he had 11 games where he had five assists or more. I think his ability to be able to pass and make people around him better is something that gets overlooked. I mean, he gets to his spot at his size. He can play that point forward role where he can bring the ball up and make decisions. And when you look at his 7-foot-plus wingspan with his athleticism, he has the intangibles, the things that you cannot teach to be an elite level defender, which I think he will grow into. He's not there yet, but I think he will grow into eventually. So when we talk about the most complete prospect, the best prospect, to me, it's A.J. DeBonta.
1: 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Right now, SportsCenter All Night, from the NBA to the Diamond. We knew we would have a champion crowned in college baseball Monday. North Carolina, Oklahoma, in a winner-take-all game three in Omaha. And this one turned one-sided. Sooners scoring in the second with a couple of runs, another in the third, 3-0 lead, but that would not be all.
21: Swings, and that's one into right field. In from third is Walk. Johnson being sent. Throw home is cut off. Two come in. Willits is 3-for-3, and it's 6-1 Sooners. All right, ball is laced right field, and it is gone! A Dayton digger makes it 7-1 Sooners. And he delivers again with a shot into right. Willits is in. Throw to third base. Out at third base, but the other run will count. They will get two as Brendan Brock touched before Harris was thrown out. Have a celebration, Branch family. Kyle does it again. He's got three RBI tonight, and the Sooners are rolling, leading at 9-1.
1: Kyle Branch driving in another two runs with that hit in the sixth, and he still wasn't done.
21: This ball is hit to left. Did he do it? Nunez, he did it just like brother. A three-run homer to put it away.
1: Carl Ravage called it on ESPN. Oklahoma runs away with it in game three, 13-2 over North Carolina to clinch the College World Series championship, their third. They also won in 1951 and in 1994. 10th school to win the Men's College World Series three times or more. 6th different SEC school to win the national championship in the past 7 tournaments. Jackson Willits, 4th player with 5 multi-hit games in the World Series, hit 5 doubles in the series. Kyle Branch, 3-for-4 in game three, including a home run, career high 6 RBI. Branch and Willits with our Chris Budden.
9: Yes, Jackson Willits and Kyle Branch, you guys have had some incredible stories here. Jackson, I'm going to start with you. What was the message between this team after falling in game two that you guys were able to regroup like this?
10: I mean, first off, I got to give all glory to God and give thanks to that. But, I mean, we were just confident in ourselves. We knew what we had done all year long and what we'd done in the postseason, and we just took it one pitch at a time.
9: It really wasn't all year long because you guys were sub 500 in the SEC. How do you explain how this team is able to hold up a trophy?
10: We trust our process, man. I mean, we had a process. We did it the whole regular season. Even though the results weren't what we wanted, we did the same process in the postseason, and we're on top now.
9: You do it with your daughter in the stands and sharing a dugout with your dad. You came over here and got down on your knees. How would you describe the emotions of this journey?
10: I've been wanting to win a national championship for the Oklahoma Sooners since I could remember. And to actually do it, I don't even have words to describe it.
1: The 10th, second team to score at least 10 runs in the championship game since the move to the current ballpark in 2011. For North Carolina, third time losing the College World Series finals. Fourth top eight national seed to lose to a non-national seed in the finals. North Carolina coach Scott Forbes.
11: Obviously, that's a tough loss. But first of all, I want to congratulate Oklahoma. Heck of a ball team. They deserved it. They played well tonight. They earned it. Congratulations to Skip. I've known him a long time. I have a lot of respect for him. This is his second time being in this game or a national championship, and they got it done. You know, so a big congrats to them, their entire university. You know, it's hard to do, and they got it done. On the reverse side of that, I couldn't be prouder of a group. I just talked to them in the locker room. We talk all the time about service, about serving one another. This group loved each other all season. They took us on a ride that was unbelievable. We came up a little bit short, but I would take that ride again every day of the year.
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1: 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Giannis Antetokounmpo heading to Miami. Blockbuster coming down Monday night in the NBA. A guy who plays for Inter Miami, Lionel Messi. Monday, he goes into the record books during World Cup group play. Argentina, 2-0 win over Austria. Messi with goals in the 38th and in stoppage time at the end. Two goals, both of the goals for Argentina, even though he missed a penalty in the ninth minute. Still wound up with both goals in the 2-0 win. That gives him 18 career goals in the World Cup. That's now the record for the most by a man in FIFA World Cup history. Third man in FIFA World Cup history to score in six consecutive games. ESPN analyst Hercules Gomez, how do we describe what he's doing?
2: I cannot describe it. I don't even know what to say. And this is a professional opinion. What we're witnessing right now is the greatest player to ever play the game, still doing it at 39 years of age. He's going to be turned 39, by the way, in 2 days, in less than 48 hours. And it wasn't supposed to be like this. We were supposed to talk about in this World Cup about Kylian Mbappe breaking Miroslav Klose's record. And here comes Messi. He's now scored in six straight World Cup games. He now has five goals in his last two games. He's the Golden Boot leader right now and now holds the all-time goal-scoring record in World Cup history. And he's about to do the impossible, or at least it seems like that, because nothing is impossible with this guy, that Argentina can repeat as World Cup champions, something that's not been done for over 60 years. Mm-hmm. I really don't know how to describe it.
1: Messi, 122 goals and 201 career international appearances. Fourth career multi-goal game at the World Cup. Argentina with the win over Austria on Monday. And oh, by the way, they clinched Group J because Algeria Monday night beats Jordan 2-1. Algeria, first ever comeback at the World Cup. They were trailing 1-0, and they come back for the 2-1 win. They've won both World Cup meetings against an AFC opposition. Jordan eliminated after the loss and Argentina's win against Austria. Group I action, France with a 3-0 win over Iraq. They advance to the round of 32. Norway, a 3-2 win over Senegal. Norway also advancing to the round of 32. World Cup update brought to you by Gusto. 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Messi going into the record books on Monday. So does Brittany Griner. Son, a 92-63 win over the sky. Brittany Griner, 14 points, 8 rebounds, 4 blocks. That's now 878 career blocks as she becomes the WNBA all-time leader in blocks. Son snapping a 7-game losing streak with that win. Wings and Storm go to overtime.
3: Baum had the block. Baseline inbound here for Dallas. It comes into AZ Fudge. 15 to play. Fudge down on the baseline. Lays it in.
4: Beautiful. I like that.
3: Wings back in front. Fudge with a career-high 26. Dallas up 111-110. 13.2 to play in an absolute thriller tonight here in Seattle.
1: Career-high 26 for AZ Fudge as the Wings beat the Storm in OT by 2, 112-110. Saw it on WNBA League Pass. Paige Beckers, 27 points, 5 rebounds, 5 assists. Beckers with 17 points in the fourth quarter and overtime, reaching 1,000 career points in her 52nd career game. Paige Beckers, more than 24 points and a handful of assists. Ditto for Caitlin Clark.
5: Mitchell pushing here for the Fever. Clark, floater. Gets the drop, and it's a one-point ball game. Midway through this second.

0: quarter. 11 points all in the quarter here for Clark.
1: USA Network as the Fever beat the Mercury 86-77. Caitlin Clark, 24 points, 9 assists. Sixth consecutive game with 20 points and 5 assists. That's the longest streak in WNBA history. After the win, spoke with USA Network.
2: Caitlin, there was a lot of adversity in this game, being down by 16 in the first quarter, and then things really grinded to a halt in that fourth quarter. How were you guys able to withstand all of that?
3: Well, I mean, obviously, like, I appreciate the refs just calling the foul so I didn't get completely out of hand, but that might have been on record the longest fourth quarter in history of the WNBA. I don't know. It feels like it's midnight right now, but just proud of our group, especially from the way we bounced back after the first quarter, where really we scored 6 points, but we had 3 there with like a half a second. So we figured it out and battled and played good defense on the stretch.
2: Yeah, under 80 points that you allowed in this game. What did you like defensively in the effort tonight?
3: Yeah, we just, you know, I think we got the ball out of AT's hands. You know, we got them into some harder shots. We contested around the rim, and then we rebounded, and then we pushed in transition. Thought we could do a little bit better jobs in our schemes and what we're trying to do scout-wise, but play them again in a day. So we'll go back to the drawing board and come up with another plan.
2: I was just about to ask you, things got a little heated in this game, and you've got this team again on Wednesday. What's important as you prepare for that matchup?
3: Just stay focused on the goal. Stay focused on the goal, and that's to win the game. Leave everything else aside and just go out there and compete.
1: 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First inning, key for the Dodgers.
4: 76 degrees, the game time temp. Ohtani swings, hammers one, deep right field, gone. Leadoff home run number 30 in the career of Shohei Ohtani. His 6th this year, instant offense, and the Dodgers lead it 1-0.
1: AM 570 LA Sports, Freddie Freeman also homers. It's a 2-1 win over the Twins. The latest on the NBA trade next. 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
6: 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Out of here. Mookie Betts. Shohei Ohtani.
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6: 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The Dodgers are World Series champs.
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1: Oklahoma dominates Game 3 and Omaha wins the Men's College World Series. Messi with a pair of goals in Argentina's win. He now has the most in World Cup history. The Milwaukee Bucks pull the ripcord.
2: The Miami Heat have been trying to get Giannis for months.
3: If anybody can make that kind of trade where Giannis is going to fit your basketball team, to me, that team makes the most sense.
4: If I'm the Boston Celtics, bringing Giannis in, I think that would be the perfect fit.
1: Less than 24 hours before the NBA draft, which comes up on Tuesday, the Miami Heat do pull off a trade. They're the ones who make the deal with the Bucks. Two-time MVP Giannis Antetokounmpo heading to the Miami Heat. He goes to Miami along with Bobby Portis for a package that includes Tyler Hero and a trio of first-round picks. Initial reaction from ESPN front office insider Bobby Marks.
5: Finally. I mean, I think clarity, I think that was the other word when I talked with NBA teams tonight. We've got clarity. I think we've got clarity for Milwaukee. I think this was long overdue. I thought this could have potentially happened at the trade deadline, and I think there's some clarity with Miami as far as the direction that the Heat are going to go in. And I think looking back on where the Bucks were in February and where they are right now, I mean, they did really well for themselves. Like, really well. This was not the package that was offered back in February. This is a team that had only Giannis on their roster. He's the only player that was drafted in the first round on their roster. Now they have the 13th pick. They've got the 10th pick also. They've got two future picks. They've got some nice young players to build around. And I think it gives both teams a sense of direction as far as where they're going to go with this offseason here.
1: It's the Miami Heat who land Giannis Antetokounmpo in the trade just before the NBA draft. Earlier on ESPN Radio, our insider Ramona Shelburne.
6: It felt like it was going to be Boston for a little of today, just based on who we talked to in the league. But I always just thought Miami has made the most sense for Giannis the whole time, because this is what, first of all, he has the same agent as Bam Adebayo, okay? And they're very comfortable with that organization. But just think about that front court pairing. The front court pairing is amazing right now. And I know that Jaylen Brown's a bona fide star, sixth in MVP voting, but like, what's the point of Milwaukee trading for Jaylen Brown right now? Like, what are they trying to accomplish? Are you trying to continue to win? Are you trying to build for the future? Are you going to flip Jaylen Brown? Like, it just didn't make sense from Milwaukee's standpoint. And I think for the Heat, they're always big game hunting. That's what they've been waiting for. I mean, you've seen what this team is able to do the whole time, and it's been a 9th or 10th seed, and it just, you know, this is kind of what they've been waiting for, and they were the most aggressive in February, and it's not really a huge surprise to me that they get it done.
7: Now you got a front court, but you don't quite have a back court because you parted ways with so many guys to get him. So where do you go from here, just in terms of, as you mentioned, getting yourself out of the play-in round, but does it really put you in that contention of the quote-unquote elite in the East?
6: Yeah, I think that's just a problem you deal with later. I think you look at you know, the ability to get a star, and that's what Pat Riley's been. You know, he's always been able to go get a star. And I think that once you have the star and now you have two stars, you know, the rest writes itself. So that's a problem for another day. Once you have that star in hand, then you build the team out around from there. And I think they have a pretty solid feeling about how they can develop, the rest of their team. And you don't have to have, I mean, look, go back to the Heat. To the Heatles. Who was the point guard on those teams? Mario Chalmers. You know, like, you got two great guys, and that's where you start.
1: So Miami adds a marquee piece in Giannis Antetokounmpo, but as Ramona Shelburne noting, the roster isn't complete. As for rounding it out, back to ESPN analyst Bobby Marks.
5: There's some work to do. There really is. I think when you look at it, and getting Bobby Portis back in the deal certainly helps your front court here, but I think it potentially could cost you Norman Powell, your all-star from last year, who is a unrestricted free agent. Remember, we deal with these apron rules, right? Miami now becomes hard-capped at the first apron. They're limited as far as what they can go out and offer Norman Powell and deal. And when you look at their backcourt is a little bit depleted here. They need a little bit more front court help, and they've got about five roster spots to go out and fill to try to compete with Boston and New York and teams like that. So there's work to do for Pat Riley, despite getting Giannis in this trade.
1: That said, Monday morning, Miami's odds for a title, 30-1, ninth shortest odds. When the news of the trade broke Monday night, Miami's odds went to the fifth shortest at 18-1. SportsCenter All Night, ESPN Radio. Now comes the NBA draft, round one on Tuesday. Pick number one in round number one remains a question. AJ DeBonsa, Darren Peterson, ESPN analyst Seth Greenberg.
8: I have to be honest with you. You know, during the course of the season, early in the season, I was all in on Peterson. Then obviously he had those issues with his health and his behavior in terms of playing, not playing, take himself out of games. And I got angry and I wasn't even coaching the guy. But as I dug into the tape, especially in preparation for the draft, AJ DeBonsa is a terrific player who's going to be a terrific pro. You can't pass on Darren Peterson. 6'5", 6'10", wingspan, 40% three-point shooter. He defends. He gets to spots. He can play in ball screens. He can play off the ball. The guy is an absolute bucket. And everyone says it's a make-and-miss game. And Jalen Brunson's a great leader. But he also had the ability to drop 45. You need a guy on your team that you can go to. He's got a little Devin Booker in his game. He's got a little... You know, to me, Donovan Mitchell in his game, he's big, he's physical, he can score at three levels, he's got a toughness, he loves the game. The blip on the screen was the inconsistency in terms of his availability. I think the guy does love the game. I think he's responded since the end of the season. I think I would take him as the number one pick because the guy's an absolute bucket.
1: Latest mock draft from ESPN's Jeremy Wu then has Cam Boozer slotted in at number three to Memphis.
9: Yeah, Cam Boozer, I think, is someone who really aligns with what Memphis is going to want. Dating back to the day of the lottery, around the NBA, everybody thinks, oh, Cam Boozer, it's an easy, easy fit for the Grizzlies. They're one of the most analytically driven teams in the league. They really value production. Cam Boozer is all that and more. He's so consistent. He's a proven winner. He's low maintenance. I think he's a guy who's going to be, if he is the pick, if he's there at three, which I think is what I'm projecting right now. I mean, he could be the face of the team, particularly if they do move on from John Morant. It's the transitional star for them.
10: King, you cover college hoops. Give me your comp for Cam Boozer.
11: Let's go Kevin Love. But when you look at the play styles, I think that both of these guys do things that are very similar. I mean, Kevin Love, great rebounder, could really space the floor. But overall, it's just the IQ. High IQ basketball players that understand how to play the game the right way. He's extremely versatile, can score in the post, but can also facilitate. I mean, his vision to be able to pass out a double teams and be able to create looks, whether that be in the short roll, whether that be in the long roll. Kevin Love, to me, is the closest comparison to a guy like Cam Boozer.
1: NBA draft coming up. We'll see it on ABC and ESPN. It's also here on ESPN Radio Tuesday and Wednesday. Our coverage starts tonight at 7:30 Eastern Time. 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
12: Yes, sir. That's it. And Boomer Sooner Baseball in a blowout wins the national championship 13-2 over Carolina.
1: Oklahoma capturing the Men's College World Series for the third time in their program history. A 13-2 rout in decisive game number three. Carl Ravitch called it on ESPN. Oklahoma's third championship. They won one in 1951 and another one in 1994. Fifth team to win the national championship after losing game two of the finals. They come back and they win game three. Oklahoma coach Skip Johnson.
13: We played a really good baseball team. Hats off to North Carolina. They're really good, well-coached. I mean, their lineup was incredible. The pitchers they ran out there, incredible. And we took the momentum over early, made some great plays defensively and got some big hits. These guys were separating balls from strikes, staying in their routines, the thing we talk about, pitch to pitch, and getting some big hits. Kyle and Jackson was incredible, and LJ coming out of the bullpen was picking up Nick. I thought Nick was a little bit tired when he started the game, but he was just trying to hit targets, and that's what we talk about. And I was really proud of him in that moment, and really thankful for the SAC committee, the NCAA. Of course, when you're at the College World Series, everything's a class act. I thought the umpires were incredible all week. I mean, it was incredible.
1: Oklahoma with a 13-2 route over North Carolina to win the title. Oklahoma, the seventh straight SEC school to win the Men's College World Series. SEC Network analysts David DiLucci and Todd Walker.
14: It's amazing. I mean, the 11th, there were 10 better teams than Oklahoma in the SEC, and they end up being the champions. They lost in the SEC tournament. They lost their last four series in a row. Then they go on an 11-of-13 win streak. They beat the second-best team in the country in the regional in Georgia Tech. Kansas, the Big 12 champions, not only in the regular season but also the tournament. They ran through them in the Super, 21-3 in two games, and then run through this College World Series. Just an incredible run for the Oklahoma Sooners.
15: They had the 80th batting average in Division I. They had the 78th ERA in Division I. This is a team that caught fire at the right time and showed us truly what they were all about.
14: It's just amazing. They dominated this final. 14 hits in the game one, 14 hits in game three, and had a runner on base every inning of game one and every inning of this one here. 13 runs to win the championship tonight. Incredible.
15: Yeah, you were wondering how they were going to come out tonight after that loss last night. Were they going to be flat? Were they going to press? But they were just as confident as we've seen, and they kind of settled in. They weren't over swinging, and it started on the mound with Weslowski. He was pounding the strike zone, set the tone for the Sooners, and the offense did the rest.
16: And once again, it was a quick start. Four hits for the first eight batters for them in the ninth straight game that they scored first. This was a take it to someone else type mentality, DiLucci, that everyone was waiting to say, oh, North Carolina's the team. All right, and going back, Georgia Tech's going to be the team that takes them down. Oh, you got to go to Lawrence. Oh, you're right there going to be facing Georgia Bulldogs. It did not matter one iota to the squad.
15: Yeah, look, when the season ended, North Carolina was ranked number four in the country. Oklahoma wasn't even the top 25, so the mentality that it was them against everybody else, they took down every giant in every conference, and now they're at the top of the totem pole.
1: Oklahoma, the sixth different SEC school to win the national championship in the past seven tournaments, the ninth school to win the Men's College World Series as a member of the SEC. SportsCenter All Night, ESPN Radio. Back to the big leagues, Padres, a 1-0 shutout of the Braves. Third 1-0 win this season. That's the most in Major League Baseball. Padres' seventh shutout, tied with the Brewers for the third most in the National League behind the Dodgers and the Phillies, who each have nine. Manny Machado, 2-for-3 with a home run and an RBI. 113th career home run at Petco. Mason Miller gets his 21st save. Cardinals and Diamondbacks were in a one-run game.
17: Kelly again working from the windup with a man on third base, and there's a broken bat hit in the left field. The bat goes flying into the camera well as Nathan Church, on the first pitch he sees, loses a bat but gains an RBI. It's 3-0 St. Louis.
1: They would hold on for a 3-2 win over the Diamondbacks. Cardinals Radio Network with the call. Cardinals improving to 11-6. Since June 3rd, they allowed just two runs after allowing at least six in each of their previous four games. Blue Jays double up the Astros.
18: 3-2 pitch, and this one given a pretty solid ride out to left field, and guess what? Into the stands on a solo shot for Kazuma Okamoto, his 17th of the season, and the Blue Jays tie the game.
19: What a swing from him.
1: Blue Jays tying the game there. They go on to a 4-2 win over Houston. 5-1 over their last six. They're back to 500 at 39-39. They're at 500 on the season for the second time since the start of May. Sportsnet 590, the fan with the call. Dylan Cease, 5 2/3 innings, 3-hit ball, 8 strikeouts. Speaking of strikeouts, Brewers and Reds.
20: Woodruff's 1-2 pitch. Swing and a miss. He struck him out. Chased a changeup down and away. That is strikeout number 10 for Brandon Woodruff here tonight.
1: Brandon Woodruff, 6 innings, 10 strikeouts, no walks, and no earned runs. Brewers and Reds actually went to the 10th.
19: Now the pitch. Way outside. It gets off the glove of Stevenson. Breaking for the plate is Mitchell. Stevenson picks it up, but Garrett scores on a wild pitch. The Brewers add run number two in the 10th.
1: And it will be a 2-1 win as they hang on for the victory in 10 innings. Brewers' eighth straight win against a division opponent. Tigers and Yankees.
21: The 2-2. Swinging a fly ball right center field. This one's deep. This one's way back and gone. Wow, that one just kept going. Oh, man. Riley Green got a changeup, and he did not miss. Number 9, and the Tigers having some fun, have a 5-1 lead.
1: 97-1 the ticket, 5-1 there. They go on to beat the Yankees 5-3. Tigers, an American League best, 12-6 in June, including four straight wins for the Tigers. Speaking of Michigan, leaving Michigan. That's next. SportsCenter All Night continues. It's ESPN Radio.
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1: 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Giannis Antetokounmpo leaving Milwaukee, heading for Miami. Not the only one heading south. Michigan coach Dusty May finalizing a deal to take the Mavs head coaching job in Dallas. He's 49 years old, led Michigan to the national title in 26. And he'll head to a franchise with Cooper Flagg. And in the middle, ESPN analyst Seth Greenberg.
2: The benefits are you don't have to worry about NIL. You don't have to worry about pay for play. There's transparency in the NBA. You don't have to re-recruit your team each and every year. Every player is not going to go in the portal. When you win a national championship, you can actually celebrate it as opposed to immediately get on the phone and try to put your roster back together again. Now, look, Dusty May is a terrific communicator, and in that way, he'll transition seamlessly. He's a high basketball IQ guy. He connects with players. He's going to need an experienced staff because it's a different job, but it's a better quality of life. And you say, what do you mean it's a better quality of life? There's no downtime for a college basketball coach today. In the NBA, you're going to have a roster. You're going to know who's going to be in your roster. In a lot of ways, you can develop an identity and a culture better in the NBA now than you can do in college. As a coach, he's going to have to understand an 82-game season, different type of practice schedule. You have 2 weeks. You're playing games right away. But he's a smart guy. But unfortunately for the college game right now, until we have guardrails and guidelines and transparency, you might see other coaches decide to take this route and take their coaching careers into the NBA.
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3: When you're coaching the NBA, those guys are just basketball players. And yep. Also, those guys know where they're going to be. The contracts tell them where they're going to be. They have to, for the most part, honor those contracts. And the dollars aren't really your concern. You have a whole team of people dealing with that. There's no recruiting. There's none of that. And yet you get a bunch of professionals where their entire lives and their entire focus, every ounce of it, is just on basketball. So from that perspective, it's easier. And then I think the Cooper Flagg component of this is absolutely huge. That's why you do this now. If it was a different team, I could see Dusty saying, hey, you know, I can go to the NBA. I can go in a few more years. You know, that opportunity is not going away for me. But when you have the opportunity to coach that team with Cooper Flagg at it, when you know that you have a young superstar there, a young budding superstar who could take over the league, you jump at that opportunity, and that's what he did.
1: He's the first college head coach to take an NBA job since former Michigan coach John Beilein took the Cavs job in 2019. The last to leave college on the heels of a national title was Larry Brown at Kansas in 1988. SportsCenter All Night, ESPN Radio.
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4: How good is that? Are you ready to take?
0: Number 5.
1: Dodgers edged the Twins. First pitch of the game was a ball that was down. Second pitch of the game was a ball that left. AM 570 LA Sports.
5: 76 degrees, the game time temp. Ohtani swings, hammers one deep right field, gone. Leadoff home run number 30 in the career of Shohei Ohtani. His sixth this year, instant offense, and the Dodgers lead it 1-0.
0: Number 4.
1: Orioles beat the Angels 6-1. Baltimore getting half of its offense with one swing. WBAL.
6: Mayo hitting in the 180s. The whip pop, as you know. Swings here, he rifles it. Deep to left field. Going to the corner. It is gone! Three-run jack, Colby Mayo! And that's why you say don't worry about the bunt. And the Orioles are on top 4-0.
0: Number 3.
1: In Omaha, Monday proving to be more than just okay for Oklahoma.
7: Yes, sir! That's it! Boomer Sooner Baseball in a blowout wins the national championship 13-2 over Carolina.
0: Number 2.
1: Back to the show, both Sox seeing games end abruptly in Chicago. White Sox and Guardians came down to the final at-bat. ESPN 1000.
8: Room in right center and down the line in right. The pitch.
7: Sam with a base hit into center! One run in! Here comes Peters!
9: say they win it.
0: Number one.
1: The White Sox walking off happily. Not quite the same result for the Red Sox in Colorado. 850 KOA.
9: One pitch is hit fair inside third. It'll go down the line. Two runs are going to score. All three are going to score. Duran never picks up the ball. The Rockies walk it off.
1: Win for the Rockies. Meanwhile, rocky time for Giannis Antetokounmpo recently in Milwaukee, so he's headed to the Miami Heat. Trade pulled off Monday night. ESPN analyst Richard Jefferson.
10: I think Milwaukee did a very good job. They were very, very patient with this process. They understand that there's moments in order to put a player like that on the market. I wasn't surprised that right after the draft lottery and they knew what every team was going to have as far as a pick, that's when his name, but they were like, okay, we're now taking offers. Because there were teams that could have offered him a first round pick, but you didn't know if it was going to be 2, if it was going to be 12, if it was going to be 8, you didn't know. So for them to wait, let's see what everybody's going to get in the draft lottery, where your picks are going to be, and I think they did a very good job. You get to reset with Tyler Hero. You get picks that go into Giannis when he's a little bit older.
1: Came down to Miami and Boston, and it's the Heat. It's Tuesday, June 23rd, birthday of LaDainian Tomlinson. The Hall of Fame running back is 47 today. Much more reaction coming up to Giannis heading to Miami on Sportsmanlike is next. I'm Jay Reynolds. Back tomorrow with SportsCenter All Night. 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
23: We start this Sports Center with breaking news from the NBA. Giannis Antetokounmpo is headed to South Beach. Blockbuster of a trade.
24: This was a 13-month trade saga for Giannis and Antetokounmpo and the Milwaukee Bucks. They fought this right until the end.
25: I mean, they did really well for themselves. 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
23: It's been a long time coming.
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27: massive
26: star.
27: Trade. Ooh. Giannis.
24: The job for the Heat isn't done. But that's a pretty strong duo to start with. Bouncing in-

0: 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Yes, you heard it right there. Giannis has finally been traded along with his longtime teammate Bobby Portis to the Miami Heat for Tyler Hero, Kalel Ware, Jaime Jaquez Jr., Kasparis Jashikonis, 3 first-round picks, 1 pick swap, a second-round pick, and the deal will be completed officially on July 6th. Good morning, Michelle Smallman. Good morning, Chris Canty. I am Evan Cohen. Giannis is a member of the Heat.
1: Congratulations. But you need a few more members of the Heat before we can start having a conversation about them being a serious threat in the Eastern Conference.
0: That's
1: so funny. I hate to rain on your parade for landing the big fish that was out there this summer in terms of NBA movement, but color me unimpressed with the rest of the Heat roster now that they've completely gutted themselves in order to make this move.
2: Yeah, first and foremost, congratulations, Evan. Congratulations to the Miami Heat. Congratulations to Pat Riley. He wanted to go out there and land the white whale, and he got him. However, this really all started with Giannis and the Milwaukee Bucks, this saga, because he wanted to win another championship, and it wasn't happening in Milwaukee. Giannis said, winning a championship comes first. I don't want to be 20 years on the same team, and I don't win another championship. So while he goes to a championship organization in the Miami Heat, I don't know how built they are to win a championship now. So this is a very interesting move. But, Evan, congratulations. You haven't had a star like this in Miami for quite some time.
0: Thank you. And let me just say this. I was wrong. Dead wrong. I was wrong. I did not think that Giannis was going to end up in Miami. Every bit of intel that I had was leading me towards him not joining the team that I root for. And it was not that I doubted Pat Riley. Ever in my life, it's that I had information that would lead me otherwise. And the moment that Jaylen Brown was offered, I thought, well, the Heat have no shot. But guess what? Heat culture is back. It may have been in hibernation. It was never, ever dead. It is back. Because if anyone knows how to build around a mega star, it is Pat Riley. He did it with our guy Alonzo Mourning and Tim Hardaway. They didn't win a championship, but they were very good. He certainly did it around Shaquille O'Neal, who, of course, was traded to the Miami Heat, won a championship. LeBron, technically traded to the Miami Heat, won a championship. And then you had Jimmy Butler, traded to the Miami Heat, went to the finals twice. The through line to so much of this, of course, was Dwayne Wade. He is the franchise more than anyone else, along with Udonis Haslem. But Pat Riley did it again. And you can doubt them all you want. I'm fine with that. There is literally no example of Pat Riley and Eric Spoelstra, with him as a head coach, getting this thing wrong. There's no amount they could have given up that would have been too much. They got Giannis, and he's going to go to the finals at some point during his Heat tenure. That is a guarantee.
2: Ooh, that is
1: big talk.
0: A guarantee.
1: Well, I'm glad that you threw in the caveat there. At some point in his tenure.
0: Yes.
1: We know that's not going to be 26, 27.
2: Correct.
1: We know that. When you look at the roster, they're going to be really good defensively. I don't know who the hell is going to score the basketball, especially when it comes to perimeter shooting, because they don't have any of that. Right now, they only have one player penciled in as a starter that has shot over 40% from three last year, and that's Andrew Wiggins. And he's not a volume three-point shooter. So shooting from the perimeter is going to be a problem for the Miami Heat. They desperately need to re-sign Norm Powell. We'll see where that ends up leaving them in terms of the cap and the apron and all of those things. But the Miami Heat don't have a ton of flexibility once they make that move. So the question then becomes, how do they fill out the rest of the roster and what shape is it in for year one with Giannis? Because it doesn't strike me as a team that's going to be capable of ascending and competing with the top of the Eastern Conference.
0: Well, I'm glad you asked. So let's discuss a couple of things here. First
1: Please.
0: Of all, let's give the New York Knicks a ton of credit. I'm going to tell you why. They're the standard now. They're the model, which means there's going to have to be an unfair ask of two guys that you just mentioned. Andrew Wiggins, a champion and a former number one overall pick in the draft, and Norm Powell, who for the first time in his career was an all-star this year as a member of the Miami Heat. They both can be free agents. Norm Powell will be. Andrew Wiggins is a player option at about $30 million. The ask is do what the Knicks did, which is take a little bit less to be together, right? The Knicks are the ultimate example of we just want to be together, all of us, and we want to do this thing together. They all found a home there, and I think many of these players are trying to find a home there. If you look at what their starting lineup is, Davion Mitchell, point guard, top 10 pick in the draft. Norm Powell, all-star. This is if these guys come back. Andrew Wiggins, champion, all-star, number one pick in the draft, right? Bam, obviously, all-star, lottery pick. Giannis, Hall of Famer, right? So based on that, do you want to be together? Do you want to be like Bridges and Kat and Brunson, who led the way, obviously, with taking a little bit less? That's the model now. The team that I root for that just got Giannis is not the model anymore. What they're trying to do is catch up to the model, which is the Knicks. Are some of these guys now going to take advantage of joining Giannis and Bam, which means I don't have to play great defense because those guys are behind me to take a little bit less? It's an unfair ask, Smalls and CC, but that is probably what's going to happen now.
2: Yeah, but it's a lot easier to do that when it's a proven commodity, when you're doing it with the guys that you won with at the collegiate level that are your best friends that you know that you can win with. And in the wake of the Knicks winning the championship, we praise Jalen Brunson for being so singular in the fact that he takes less. That's not typically what happens in the landscape of the NBA today. So while I understand what you're saying, in reality, I don't know how much these guys want to play together. Enough to make them take less money. And with this deal that the Heat made in order to get Giannis, you don't have a ton of assets or draft capital to really build around him in a meaningful way. So they're in a tricky spot.
0: That
1: Giannis going to take less money, Ev?
0: No.
1: Giannis going to take less money?
0: No, not asking
1: him. Because Jalen Brunson took $100 million less to keep everybody in the Knicks together. The best player on the team took $100 million, a nine-figure pay cut.
2: Bingo.
1: In order to keep everybody together. Is Giannis going to do that? Eight ball says doubtful. Giannis has never been known to leave money on the table.
0: No.
1: And I don't suspect going to Miami, he's going to start, especially when you're in an income tax-free state. So Giannis is going to try to maximize everything he can from a financial standpoint. The question is, where does that leave the Miami Heat? How much flexibility do they have? And how compelling is it, the combination of Eric Spoelstra, Pat Riley, and Giannis, to get other players to take less in order to come ring chase down in Miami? Because remember, when the Heat have had success, they've had a star player that other guys around the league want to come run with, and it was a compelling enough combination of star player, head coach, front office to entice guys, and location, to entice guys to decide to come down to South Florida and take a little bit less. Are we going to see that with Giannis and Bam? I don't know the answer to that question, and I think that's what's going to be fascinating moving forward, and I think that's what Pat Riley, Alonzo Mourning, and the powers that be in Miami are banking on, that the duo of Bam and Giannis, Pat Riley with all of the rings that he can lay out on his desk when he's making the pitch, and then Eric Spoelstra, one of the very best coaches in the sport, that combination is going to be enough to convince key cogs to come down and play for the Miami Heat. But here's the thing, Ev. No matter how many guys are willing to do that, the reality of Miami's current situation is they can't get everything they need right now this summer.
0: That's right.
1: And that's why this is going to be a multi-year build toward being a title contender.
0: You nailed every part of it. It's the exact same thing, CC, in many ways. If you look at the first year's roster with LeBron, Wade, and Bosh, and you're like, what? That's what they rolled out there? Because they didn't have the way of going about it, right? Because if you remember, LeBron was technically a trade. They had to give up something. Same with Bosh. It was a sign of trade. They actually had to give up picks to get those guys. But then as the years went on during the 4 years, wait a minute, Ray Allen's here? Mike Miller's here. Shane Battier's here. That's where it got different. So you're right. Year one may look different than the years after, but the reality is a franchise that many people thought had no shot of getting Giannis, including me based on the information that I was getting, that had no shot of getting Giannis, Pat Riley got him, and he's going to get him hopefully for multiple years as Giannis signs the extension, and he's going to have multiple bites at the apple to surround him with the proper people. You're probably going to see names in year one that may or may not excite you, but won't excite you as much as guaranteed what you're going to see in years two, three, four, hopefully with Giannis. The reality is they got him. They got him. They got their guy. Small said that's the terminology they use with the Heat. They want their whale. They got their whale. When many people thought they weren't going to be able to do it, including me, they found a way to get him. They gave up a lot, which, okay, maybe not as much as Boston was going to give up because of Jaylen Brown. They gave up most of their roster to get him. And anyone who thinks they gave up too much is utterly insane. Versus what? Living in the play-in every year? There is no giving up too much when it comes to a guy like Giannis. CC, you played in the NFL for 11 years. You understand this better than I do, or Smalls does. You get the guy and you figure out the rest later. I mean, that's the reality of this, is it not?
2: Yeah.
1: No, it is. And he's got another perennial all-star in Bam Adebayo to play alongside. And that front court duo, that 4-5 combination is going to be formidable. You throw in Andrew Wiggins playing small forward. And, Ev, I don't know how anybody is going to attack the paint when it comes to Miami. The interior of that defense is going to be really, really strong. So the question then becomes is what happens with their backcourt? What happens with perimeter players? What happens with secondary scoring and shooting, playmaking? Those are things that they're going to have to add. But there are some foundational elements to what the Miami Heat have put together now that you have this top duo with Bam and Giannis.
0: Woof, it's over. The saga is over, and he's a member of the Heat. Did both teams get it right? 888-SAY-ESPN, 888-729-3776, your telephone number to join the show. Let me also, on a personal note, thank everybody at ESPN Radio and Smalls and CC and our great team in Vegas East, because I had a pre-scheduled off day today for about 3 months. And, of course, Giannis gets traded at midnight, and ESPN Radio, sorry to the audience, was kind enough to let me do the show from home today. So I do appreciate everybody.
1: No off days in NBA summer, Ev. You know,
2: I know.
1: That.
2: Come on, Ev. This is your Super Bowl.
0: My daughter's going to camp for 6 weeks. She may have already left for all I know. I don't know. But this is, oh, my God, he's on the Heat. Let's go. But is the most interesting team, as our producer Cam Pratt threw out there, is the most interesting team actually the one that didn't get Giannis? We'll get to that next. We're on Sportsmanlike, presented by Progressive Insurance.
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22: 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At this point, if the Miami deal was going to happen, why hasn't it happened by now? 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
23: 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If you're just waking up and you're unaware of what happened, can the NBA, by the way, any big trade happen at normal hours?
2: No.
23: Luka happens at like 1 in the morning. Giannis happens at midnight. Giannis has been traded along with Bobby Portis. Which, by the way, don't sleep on that part. I'm thrilled as a Heat fan to get Bobby Portis. CeCe and I had him targeted for, like, every contender this offseason. If he wasn't in a Giannis deal, we had him in San Antonio. We had him in Oklahoma City.
1: Yeah, we did.
23: So, like, that's a sneaky great piece to this. Tyler Hero, Khalil Ware, Jaime Jaquez Jr., Kasparis Yastrokonis, three first-round picks, one pick swap, one second-round pick, all go back to Milwaukee. I am beyond excited as a Heat fan. Bucks fans, we'll get to you in a second in terms of your reaction. But there's an argument amongst this show, Smalls and CeCe, that the most interesting team, believe it or not, in this entire conversation is the one that we now have to phrase that swung and missed, which would be the Boston Celtics, because Shams Charania has reported that they were in on it, and not only did he report that, he was on the 1 a.m. Eastern Sports Center and had this to say about why the Celtics didn't get the deal done.
24: The Celtics offered Jaylen Brown, the 2024 Finals MVP, and I'm told two unprotected first-round draft picks. And so the holdup in those conversations ultimately became the Bucks wanted more assets. They wanted a couple young players, Ugo Gonzalez, Baylor Shireman, potentially others. They wanted more first-round picks, more swaps. But was there middle ground to be had? But at the end of the day, my understanding is the Celtics were not willing to part with enough young players and assets to get a deal done. The offer stood as Jaylen Brown and a couple first-round picks. So now, if you're Boston, there is going to be fallout from this, some hard conversations, because for the second time in 4 years, the Celtics have offered Jaylen Brown, their co-star with Jason Tatum, in a trade. Back in 2022, the Celtics offered Jaylen Brown in a package for Kevin Durant, now for Giannis Antetokounmpo. And so the tables are a little different now, because Jaylen Brown is

0: and the Boston Celtics organization, thinking maybe their future was not ever in a position to be put back together. I thought that this was going to be a pretty simple thing for Milwaukee. And Cece, you said that they went quantity over quality, but they could have taken quality and turned it into quantity. They, even if you bring in Jaylen Brown and you think you're going to build around him, but you're worried about his long-term future in Milwaukee, yeah, you flip him and you know that there is a robust market out there for him. So knowing the state of affairs in Boston and the fact that the biggest piece that was offered was coming from the Celtics, I am very surprised that ultimately Milwaukee went with the offer from the Heat.
1: I'm shocked, honestly, as you guys know. I mean, I've been surprised throughout this entire process because I thought for sure it was not going to be Miami once you heard Jaylen Brown being involved in this. And I have to be honest, even as a Heat fan, if I were the Bucks, I would have made the Celtics deal. If I'm getting two firsts and I'm getting Jaylen Brown, I then have Jaylen Brown and I go one of two ways. Either I'm looking at it and saying, wait, can I actually be good this year? Because now do I look at the lottery pick I have differently? I have Miles Turner, who could be a good thing for me or could be a salary that someone else would want. Do I use future picks to pair with Jaylen Brown? That's option A. Option B is I now need to go and make some phone calls. CeCe and I came up with the deal yesterday of, do the Matthew Stafford, Jared Goff kind of move with San Antonio and say, hey, we know you want to get off of De'Aaron Fox. We'll give you Jaylen Brown, but you're going to pay us for that. Four first-rounders, five first-rounders.
2: And San Antonio has some attractive draft picks.
1: Exactly right. They hold
2: really attractive draft picks.
1: And by the way, if I do that, see, I'm about to come up with something that I think, and these are my guys that I'm very high on, Hawkes and Ware, et cetera, that they got, but I think I'm going to give you a better option that you didn't take. And this is where it's weird. It's like, I would have done the Jaylen Brown deal. Then I would have tried to send him specifically to San Antonio. Then I would have called Philadelphia and said, all right, what do you want for Embiid? What? You're going to take Embiid? Yep, we're going to take Embiid. We're going to give you Kuzma and Turner to match the numbers. And you're going to now give us at least one first rounder for our troubles of taking on the worst contract in the league. And now I'm going to end up with about six or seven first rounders, De'Aaron Fox and Joel Embiid, who actually could make me good enough to not be a joke this year when I don't have my pick. So I actually get more picks than I would have gotten with Miami, and I may have a better team than I would have had with the Miami guys. I don't get the Milwaukee approach at all to not take the Boston offer. But there's another part of this. What does Boston now do with Jaylen Brown? And what does Jaylen Brown do with Boston?
2: Oh, he's out of there, baby. There's no way that he's going to stay in Boston. But the only question becomes is what Boston can get in return, because Boston realize that they're not good enough to compete with the Knicks. That's Brian Windhorst's words, not mine. And so if you're trying to close the gap with the reigning defending champs, you're going to have a hard time being able to do that, because any player or players that you get back in a Jaylen Brown trade now are virtually guaranteed not to be Giannis. So I don't know what's next for Boston, but I do know this. When the season tips off in October, Jaylen Brown will not be a member of the Celtics. That is a fact.
0: Yeah, there's no chance. I don't know what would be more stunning, the fact that Milwaukee had Jaylen Brown as part of an offer for the Celtics and turned it down, or if Jaylen Brown somehow is a member of the Celtics moving forward. Because as Shams just outlined, when he does what he's done, you are the finals MVP when you finally break through. Last year, you carry your team when Jason Tatum is out with an injury. And you come out on the Twitch live stream and you say it was your favorite season ever, and you make all these headlines, and then they don't value you in the same way that you believe you should be valued. They've offered you up twice in the past 4 years. It seems like an untenable situation.
1: Untenable as in, like, today?
0: What do you mean, that they'll move him today?
1: Yeah, like the draft's tonight.
0: The hay is out of the barn. Why not? Why is that off the board?
1: I'm not saying it is. I'm asking the question as to, like, untenable. He's not. So Smalls used the word untenable. CeCe said he's not going to be there when opening night runs around. The draft is literally tonight, 8 p.m. Eastern on ESPN, ABC, and ESPN Radio. I mean, isn't today the perfect day to do it once he knows? Like, Shams says that. There is no turning back from that. Shams is saying that because that is what is true. He was offered up with two first-round picks. I wonder now if we have a whole other thing to watch all day today. It's not just Giannis and the fit with the Heat and who else they get and the fallout with Milwaukee, but it's also, is Jaylen Brown going to be on another team by the end of tonight? That is going to be a fascinating thing to keep an eye on. We know the winner. Miami won here, right? biggest losers in and around the Giannis trade?

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3: 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And you know, this time of the week, we like to rank stuff. 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Get your money right. And today's Power Rankings is inspired by the Giannis trade. We know that the Miami Heat are the big winners in this. We know that Giannis is a big winner, getting his preferred destination. But that means that there are a lot of losers out there in the NBA landscape. And I felt like it was important for us to rank the biggest losers when it comes to the Giannis trade. And so these are the Canty Power Rankings. Top 5 losers in the Giannis Antetokounmpo to the Miami Heat trade. Pat Costello, before we get to it, I have to introduce Michelle Smallman, the lovely Michelle Smallman. I have to introduce the euphoric Evan Cohen.
14: Let's go!
3: I know how to use the word. I can't spell it. And I am the resident Super Bowl champ. So, Pat Costello, if you would.
1: Number 5.
3: The Detroit Pistons. Detroit basketball. There's still time for them to get involved in the deal, as the Bucks and the Heat won't execute the trade for Giannis until July 6th. But landing Tyler Hero is a must for Detroit, as their lack of secondary scoring, shooting, and playmaking was ultimately their undoing against the Cavs in the second round of the postseason following a regular season that saw them with the best record in the East. Hero was a salary filler in the Giannis trade, but he's a 26-year-old all-star and should pair nicely alongside Cade Cunningham in the Pistons' backcourt. Detroit Pistons number 5 in my losers in the Giannis Antetokounmpo trade.
14: I like where you're going with this, and I think that it's something that we reacted to live on the air yesterday when we played the Shams sound about it being a two-team deal, which obviously he was right. The fact that this could be expanded to multiple teams by the time of execution, July 6th, could be determined based on who guys are signing with, what trades could be made. So, CeCe, could I respectfully challenge the Pistons as a loser now to be a winner later? Because you've floated out there, could they now find themselves into this deal by July 6th?
3: They have to. What I'm telling you is they have to. Right now they're a loser. They absolutely can become a winner. They can change this thing. There's still time. But right now they're a loser. And so they got to make sure that they get Tyler Hero out of this deal somehow, some way. We'll see what ends up happening. Now, you always bring up the fact that Tyler Hero is from Wisconsin.
14: Yeah.
3: And I got to imagine with a gutted Bucks roster, he would love nothing more than to have an opportunity to jack up shots because he's going to be on a team going to nowhere. But he has an opportunity to go into free agency and improve his stock in the summer of 2027. So it'll be interesting to see how this all shakes out. But Tyler Hero is a player. He's a piece that the Pistons have to get as some of the residual from this Heat Bucks trade.
14: Agreed.
3: Next.
1: Number 4.
3: Miles Turner. After reaching the 2025 finals with the Pacers, he left in free agency to sign a 4-year, $109 million deal with the Milwaukee Bucks. At the time, he said staying competitive was a driving factor in his decision to go to Milwaukee. Less than a year later, Giannis is gone. Milwaukee is poised to plummet in the standings, and Indiana is ready to bounce back with the return of Tyrese Halliburton from the right Achilles injury. Miles Turner, number 4 in my biggest losers in the Giannis trade.
16: That's such a good one. He has to be so sick over this.
3: Yeah, he's gonna be building a lot of Legos.
4: No.
3: He ain't gonna be focused on playing a lot of basketball in Milwaukee next year.
14: He won't be there,
4: you said?
14: No. There's no reason for him to be there. Toronto's already been rumored. I think Boston should take a look at him as a stretch five if they want. I think that there's going to be many. Golden State could take a look at him. I think he's gone.
5: He's definitely going to be there based on your track record with this.
3: Yeah.
4: So let's put it in Sharpie then.
3: Exactly.
14: I'll happily take it.
3: Next.
6: Number three.
3: The Cleveland Cavaliers. Ooh. The Cavs refused to include 25-year-old Evan Mobley in a deal as a centerpiece in a trade with Milwaukee. Not sure it makes sense to sit on Mobley, who underwhelmed in the conference finals. Cleveland made the decision to be a win-now team when they traded All-Star guard Darius Garland for James Harden last year. You can't be half pregnant, and you can't stay status quo thinking you'll be next year's version of this year's Knicks. A Giannis trade would have given Cleveland a proven star that they know they can win a title with. Now they're trending toward to being the analytics champs of the NBA. Hang the banner.
14: Bring up a very interesting point about the Harden trade. And I was about to react to number three on this list, the Cleveland Cavaliers, of the top five losers of the Giannis trade, brought to us by SoFi for the power rankings here, CC. I was about to say, well, if the Cavs wanted him, they could have had him. I don't know that I could say that, because the Celtics offered Jaylen Brown and two first-round picks, and the Bucks said no. Mm-hmm. So I don't know that I could just blindly say, well, if the Cavs wanted him, they could have had him. Now, Mobley's younger. He's under contract. He would probably want to be there maybe more than Brown, but I don't think we can make that leap based on the deal that they ultimately accepted from Miami, which is crazy.
3: Yeah, and Mobley's owed like $220 million over the next 4 years, so... Yeah, I mean, it's weird. I just don't understand why they wouldn't be front and center when it comes to trying to offer everything they could to get Giannis. I don't understand how they can believe staying status quo puts them any closer to winning a championship, given what the New York Knicks showed in that conference finals. Just my humble opinion.
14: Yep.
3: Next.
6: Number two.
3: The Boston Celtics. Jaylen Brown and two first-round picks was the offer reported by Shams. Clearly, they weren't enough, Boston, that being, to beat the Knicks last year. The relationship between Jaylen Brown and the organization wasn't great, and I can't imagine that Giannis trade rumors made it any better. Brown said this past season was his favorite year in his career, and that's worth noting because the majority of it was spent without Jason Tatum. Now, remember, this is a guy that won conference finals MVP and NBA finals MVP, won a championship, and signed a $300 million extension. And he said last year was his favorite season as a pro. Just lets you know where Jaylen Brown is at with it. Now, the Celtics will hold an auction for Jaylen Brown, and it's virtually a guarantee that Boston won't get a player like Giannis in the return when they offload Jaylen Brown. So the Boston Celtics have to be one of the biggest losers in the Giannis trade to Miami. They're number two on my power rankings.
14: Smalls, how do you feel about this? You're not a Celtics fan, but you love Jason Tatum, favorite individual player in the league. And CeCe is saying they are losers in this.
4: Jason Tatum specifically, because not only is Boston going to have to deal with the fallout of this, think about the situation Jason Tatum finds himself in now. Your running mate that you had the ultimate success with, things seem a little bit worn there, and now there's probably no chance that he's going to come back with you, even though that's a proven commodity. You could have had Giannis as your teammate, and now he's off to Miami, and regardless of what happens moving forward, all the pressure and the spotlight is on you now. Because if it was going to be Giannis, there was certainly going to be that conversation about 1A, 1B, who's Batman, similarly to what we did with Jason Tatum and Jaylen Brown. Now, whatever happens moving forward, it is Jason Tatum and Jason Tatum only that we are going to look at. So, yes, the Celtics number two, but more specifically, tons of pressure on Tatum now.
14: Yeah, and there are teams that, I mean, obviously should be calling the Celtics nonstop for Jaylen Brown. New Orleans has, I think, pieces that the Celtics probably would be interested in Herb Jones, Trey Murphy III, even DeJounte Murray to some extent to make money work. I don't. Portland, we've mentioned. Atlanta, CC has been hyping up because of the hometown connection and their readiness to win. But the Celtics are going to have to do the, you know, 1-for-2, 1-for-3 kind of deal if we're all saying that the Jaylen Brown thing is now a problem.
3: It's weird, but Jaylen Brown is going to have to be on the move. He doesn't want to be there anymore. And I don't think it's a situation where Boston can stay the course. It is untenable, to say the least. Last but not least, there can only be one number one, and that would be the Milwaukee Bucks. They chose quantity over quality in a deal that probably should have happened over a year ago. Prior to the trade, the Bucks possess few draft assets. They don't control their first-round pick in 2027. That belongs to the Atlanta Hawks by the Pelicans through the Drew Holiday deal. Very convoluted. And then, of course, 28, 29, and 30 all belong to the Portland Trailblazers. The Milwaukee Bucks have little financial flexibility, especially after the wave stretch of Lillard's contract last summer. Milwaukee got as well. They got Tyler Hero, and they got Hawkins, and they got Khalil Ware, and they got a 2031 unprotected first-round pick, a 2033 unprotected first-round pick, and 2030 pick swaps and a 2033 second-rounder. Essentially, Milwaukee traded Giannis for a six-man and a bunch of lottery tickets. For context, when KD forced his way out of Brooklyn, the Nets got back Mikal Bridges, Cam Johnson, Jay Crowder, four unprotected first-round picks, and a 2028 first-round pick swap. KD was 3 years older than Giannis is when that deal happened, and it netted the Nets another five first-round draft picks and an unprotected first-round pick swap and a second-round pick from the Knicks by virtue of the Mikal Bridges trade. So if you think about the draft compensation that the Brooklyn Nets got for Kevin Durant, and then you think about what the Milwaukee Bucks got for Giannis, it pales in comparison, which is why the Milwaukee Bucks are the biggest loser in the Giannis to Miami trade.
14: And I'll just add one other thing. 13 years, 10-time All-Star, champion in Milwaukee. What he did for Milwaukee and what Milwaukee did for him, it was a beautiful marriage for a long period of time. The biggest loser part of it, just as an add-on, CC, because I agree, obviously, with what you're saying, and we've detailed the idea that I think that they could have gotten more elsewhere. The biggest loser is that they're no longer married. That it got to a point where they could no longer be married. And that's the biggest loser for me, is that Milwaukee had a generational player that loved the town and the team that he was with for such a long period of time, and they're no longer married. Mm-hmm. All right. Go ahead, Small. Sorry.
4: Well, then is Giannis actually a loser in all of this?
14: Oh, hell no. Don't you dare. How dare you?
3: No.
4: Hold on. If you have that sort of a deep love with a city, with a fan base, and with an organization, and the only reason you want out is to win, and you go to a situation where that doesn't happen, do you lose in all of it?
14: So
3: no.
14: He's going to
3: no,
14: win.
3: No. He's, listen, with respect to Milwaukee, Wisconsin, very fine place. We enjoy our time in Wisconsin.
14: Yeah, keep going.
3: Every time we go.
14: Keep going.
3: It ain't Miami. it ain't Miami.
4: Just me and Midwestern
3: and
4: girl?
3: And he's about to get a bag, hundreds of millions of dollars, and he's going to play for one of the best coaches in the league, and he's going to one of the best run organizations in the league with Pat Riley at the controls. I can't call that man a loser. He's going to be living his best life in South Beach.
4: Sure.
3: He ain't going to be doing a lot of winning in year one, but he's going to enjoy his lifestyle down in Miami.
14: I'll just add a very quick thing, and I'll relate it to CeCe. CeCe had a type as a player, the kind of coach, the kind of rigidness he wanted from the coach. He wanted the nasty. He wanted the work ethic. He wanted it to be hard, right? He signed up for that multiple times. That's where Giannis wins here, because Giannis is that. He wants it to be hard. He wants the work. He doesn't want to be friends with you. The Heat famously say, we're not for everyone. He will love it with that organization. There was another trade yesterday in the NBA. And is it actually telling us who the next Giannis could be? We'll get to that next. We're on Sportsmanlike, presented by Progressive Insurance.
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12: 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This was SportsCenter presented by Gusto. The episodes include Dan Patrick, the GOAT, Greeny, Chris Berman, and yesterday the announced Linda Cohn is retiring from ESPN, one of the greatest to ever do it. She is amazing. She's been an amazing friend of mine for a while and mentor for a while and hysterical as a human being off air, just unbelievably funny. And we love Linda and we congratulate her on an amazing, amazing ESPN career, Mount Rushmore ESPN career. We love Linda and congratulations. And you'll hear more of Linda's story on the This Was SportsCenter podcast with Rich Eisen. So obviously the talk today is about Giannis going to the Heat. There was another trade yesterday, and it certainly has wheels in motion mentally for many members of our show. So it was a three-team deal that, for lack of a better way of saying it, was a salary dump by the Minnesota Timberwolves as the Brooklyn Nets are acquiring three-time All-Star forward Julius Randle from the Wolves. As part of that deal, Nick Claxton goes from Brooklyn to Chicago. Randle and the Wolves' number 28 pick in the draft tonight will go to Brooklyn, which will send its number 33 pick to Minnesota. And so this now goes into Brooklyn's salary cap room. The T-Wolves get Randle off the books. They do announce, or it is reported by Shams, a contract extension with Ayo Dosunmu, 5 years, $112 million, includes a player option in the fifth year. CC, you love Anthony Edwards. You have pitched him as face of the league candidate, as next man up kind of thing. What does this tell you about Ant-Man in Minnesota?
13: We need to be watching and seeing whether or not Anthony Edwards wants to get out of Minnesota anytime soon. Because it's got to be incredibly frustrating to go to back-to-back conference finals, to come up short of getting to the conference finals, losing to the team that will represent the West in the NBA finals, and then see your second leading scorer in over the last three seasons be traded because of money. This is essentially the Minnesota Timberwolves ownership not wanting to operate in the tax and being a apron and not being willing to spend on this team to contend at a championship level consistently, right? Like, Minnesota has not traditionally been a tax team, Over the last several years, they spent quite a bit in tax, and they're trying to figure out a way to avoid doing that. But trading Julius Randle a couple of years after you traded Karl Anthony Towns, it can't sit well with Anthony Edwards, especially when you see Cat hold up the Larry O'Brien trophy with the New York Knicks. So we have to be on Anthony Edwards' watch. It's got to be frustrating continuing to butt up against what seems to be a glass ceiling in the Western Conference with the teams at the top, but then also contending with ownership, not being willing to invest in the team and spend whatever it takes.
11: I'm so glad, Cece, that you brought up the Cat piece of this, because that's exactly where my mind went. You know, we see this landscape shifting moves in the NBA all the time with star players, because they want to win and they know that they can team up with other stars across the league. They can shift the balance of power and they can put themselves in a position to do so. And if you're Anthony Edwards and you're watching your running mate or your former running mate and Karl Anthony Towns go to New York, be put in the right situation with the right personnel around him and have the right coach to extract the best out of him, and now he's living his best life on a parade float, that is going to light the fire a little bit more for an already competitive guy. And if he's in a situation where the organization around him is not going to invest in putting the pieces around him in order to put him in the best position to succeed, I can only imagine a very vocal player like Anthony Edwards will let them know that that's not good enough. And ultimately, if he's not put in that position to succeed, that he's going to want out of there.
14: ZipRecruiter has posted a vacancy for the Giannis situation since it no longer exists. Is Anthony Edwards and Minnesota replacing the Giannis-Milwaukee situation in your mind in the near future?
11: Yeah, I could see that for sure. But I would say, first and foremost, if there is an opening there, it's going to be Jaylen Brown and the Boston Celtics. That's the superstar divorce that I'm looking for, first and foremost. But on the moving forward, yeah, Anthony Edwards is going to be that guy for me.
13: Yeah, I'm with you on this one, Smalls. I don't think this is a for now situation. This is for later when it comes to Anthony Edwards. So we're talking summer of 27 and beyond. We'll be having this conversation about, have the Wolves done enough around Ant-Man in order for them to contend? Because remember, we're not just talking about them moving on from Karl Anthony Towns a couple of years ago. They moved on from Nikhil Alexander Walker, too. They didn't attempt to try to re-sign him in free agency. They let him walk.
14: Good one.
13: So, I mean, like, this is a situation now where you're seeing it. Three consecutive off seasons, frontline players for the Minnesota Timberwolves leaving the organization because of money. Now, they did re-sign Ayo Dosunmu, which is something that I thought they had to do, especially with Dante DiVincenzo having the Achilles injury. But this is a situation now where we have to watch to see just what's next for the Wolves this offseason and how they use that $30 million trade exception that they essentially traded for with moving on from Julius Randle. The Julius Randle situation was untenable. We knew that Anthony Edwards and Julius Randle didn't have the best relationship. There had been some cryptic sound bites after the San Antonio Spurs series about this team and around this team and how they felt the way about some guys in the locker room not pulling the rope in the same direction. So I do think this was necessary, but it still doesn't keep us from raising an eyebrow to see what's next in terms of what Minnesota does to add to a team that clearly needs to get better.
14: I also feel badly for Julius Randle having to walk around the city knowing the Knicks won the title and you're now on the Nets. Giannis is a member of the Heat. We'll discuss it next.
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19: The Heat steals a lot more first-round draft pick heavy, with obviously because Boston's giving you Jaylen Brown. They're not going to give you nearly as many picks, and they're not going to have to move nearly as much. And so then the question becomes, what does Milwaukee actually want? I'm assuming Giannis has said, I'll go to Boston or Miami, and that's what it seems like with the reporting. That's why we're down to these two destinations, because he's going to have to sign an extension wherever he goes. He must have approved both of these. So then it's, what does Milwaukee want? Does Milwaukee want Jaylen Brown if it's doing a total rebuild? Well, I looked at this situation, but why would Milwaukee want Jaylen Brown? Like, the dude's almost, he's an incredible player, but I'm saying they're doing a whole reset. The dude's almost 30. If you're basically going to have Jaylen Brown, they weren't able to win or rebuild with Giannis, who's better than Jaylen Brown. So now we're going to try to do it with Jaylen Brown and still be limited? That doesn't make sense to me.
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31: The state of Arkansas is suing video game and communication platform Roblox and Discord, claiming they put children in harm's way. Attorney General Tim Griffin accuses the company of deceptive practices while knowingly failing to put safeguards for young users. The AG's office says 40% of Roblox's 144 million daily users are younger than 13 years old. They say the company does not protect users from grooming behavior or sexually explicit content. A spokesperson with Roblox responded saying it disputes the claims and continues to expand safety features. In other news, a train and tractor trailer collided in Malvern on Monday. The truck was hauling a load of bricks when the collision took place at around 3:30 p.m. Union Pacific officials say it happened at the Sullenberger Crossing. They say there were no reports of injuries. For the Buzz Radio Network, I'm KARK's Gary Burton Jr.
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33: Cloudy day is in order for Central Arkansas. We're going to be cooler, only high of 83 degrees. Plus, this afternoon, some scattered showers are possible. That's a 30% chance of rain. Tonight, cloudy, a 40% chance of showers and thunderstorms with an overnight low of 70, and a 60% chance of rain and storms tomorrow with a high of 84. For the Buzz Radio Network, I'm meteorologist Pat Walker.
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4: Oh, that's going to change the game, too. Say Gilgeous Alexander is not going to wait for the game to come to him. He's not going to try to get teammates involved. Things going to change in game two because Shea knows, all right, I'm about to play the most important playoff game. I'm about to play my young NBA career. Because my team is down 0-1, and it looked like that with a guy that wants what we have. Not just an MVP trophy, but a championship in the NBA. And when Victor Wembanyama put on that historic performance, a guy who has been historic himself. Only Michael Jordan in the last 40 years had four different seasons averaging at least 30 points a game. That's what Shai Gilgeous-Alexander has been able to do. Game two, knowing what's at stake after losing game one, oh, it's going to change. He's not going to wait for the game. He's going to bring the game to him. He's going to bring himself to the game because for the first time in a long time, Shai Gilgeous-Alexander, that is absolutely necessary based on what we saw from the San Antonio Spurs and Victor Wembanyama in game one.
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11: I pledge allegiance to the flag of the United States of America and to the republic for which it stands, one nation, under God, indivisible, with liberty and justice for all.

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0: All right, you 609ers. I missed you yesterday. Make it up for me today. Move it. Let's go.
2: Hit that guy on that. Move it.
0: Whoa.
3: Thank you, Jeff Hildebrand.
4: We're bigger than U.S. Steel.
5: RS is in the jackpot now. RS is in the jackpot.

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2: Hey,
3: baby! We're gonna be here all day! We're gonna be here all day, baby! I like this kind of party! I like this kind of party, baby!
4: I like it a lot.
5: I gotta hand it to you. That was good.
6: Thanks, Terry.
2: Thanks, Terry Bradshaw.
7: Ziggity diggity.
2: What up? Is that Ricky Schaefer?
6: No Ricky Schaefer today. When the pilot told us in
2: 13 minutes he was dead. Woo! Dip your chip.
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0: got to be kidding me.
1: Good morning from London, England. Welcome to Morning Mayhem with David Basil, Roger Scott, Justin Moore and Christian Weaver. Whoopig Sui! Los Angeles!
2: My dog right here, K-Girl, she loves these tidbits.
3: Hey,
2: I'm telling you, they're big time.
4: What's up, K-Girl?
3: Yay!
4: Good morning, everybody. It's 6:11 on this Tuesday, June 23rd. Glad you're with us today. Glad to be back in studio. Missed you, boys. Good morning, Roger.
3: Miss you too, bud.
4: Good morning, Christian.
5: Good morning.
4: I got a chance to listen to a little bit of the show before I jumped on, and then I jumped off for all the greatness that was coming in here. And so I'm sure you had one of the greatest shows ever.
3: Actually, a lot of people said that.
4: The star power with Pigskin and Bill Vickery, the brain power, the star power. Yes, Christian is he's snatched the pebble from my hand.
3: Yeah, he was the pebble.
4: I got a busy show today. No Rick Schaefer. He's down in the beach, and we said, Rick, he goes, I've never really taken a day off. I said, why don't you take the day off?
3: Does he have on a big floppy hat?
4: And he said, you're down on the beach with your family. Take the day off.
3: Absolutely.
4: So that's what we're going to do. Where's everybody?
3: Yeah,
4: where's everybody?
3: Where's
4: somebody?
3: Here's
4: somebody
3: right
4: commandeer
3: here.
4: Our bell. There you go. Let's give that up. So glad Rick is having a day off. We'll have a visit with John Daly, as always, at 7:30. Brought to you by Honda of Roosevelt, our good friends in Russellville. Marsha Martin, the blonde in boots, is jumping on with us this morning. Remember, we've had her on, and she was the woman who became sort of what would you call her.
3: You pointed her out.
4: Yeah, everybody's trying to think who the blonde was in the boots.
3: Who was a hot blonde in the boots
4: sitting
3: in
4: on the court side.
3: She's obviously
4: super supporter. Her and her husband Marty, super supporter of the Razorbacks. She's flying up to New York today for the draft tonight.
3: Wow.
4: And obviously invitation of Coach Cal. So we'll visit with her about 8:15. Chuck Gatlin will be up. We'll play a little Family Feud brought to you by Southern Bank. Fitting that we're going to talk with Marsha. Her plane is black or deep blue. I can't tell for sure. And it's got pink lining. Today's National Pink Day, Roger.
3: I did not see
4: National
3: that.
4: Pink
3: I
4: Day.
3: Did I know? I'm a fan.
4: It's also National Hydration Day. I think there's a reason for that, Roger. I think we're getting ready to get hot.
3: Well,
4: second
3: day of summer.
4: Yeah, second day
3: second
4: of summer.
3: Full day,
4: full
3: maybe
4: day.
3: Two and a half.
4: Full
3: days
4: day,
3: of
4: he said.
3: Yeah, that's what I said.
4: It's also National Family Owned and Operated Businesses Day, and that's actually what Marsha Martin is. That she's a family owned business. If you got a family owned business out there, holler at us, pop us a text, and we'll give them a shout out. We appreciate those. And what that basically means, it means you have family members that are involved with you. You know, not just yourself, but it's the family's in it. You know what I'm saying, Roger? The family. The family.
3: I'll make it one on free camera.
4: Thanks, straight it is.
3: Same with supply.
4: That's the family on bed. It is, Roger. A perfect example. Brothers are involved. Dad's involved.
3: Summerwood Sports.
4: Yeah, Summerwood Sports. Have super
3: Torpedo
4: family.
3: Joe's.
4: Yeah.
3: Even Torpedo Joe's.
4: Love it. Love the family themed or family owned and operated businesses.
3: Never go against the family.
4: No, you don't. Also, it's National Typewriter Day. Miss the sound of the old typewriter. Do we have that sounder?
3: Do we have a sounder?
4: Do we have that sounder, Christian?
3: You know what? Do we have it? I'm going to look for it, Christian.
5: Great question.
4: Obviously had a lot of a sports activity yesterday. We'll start with last night, Roger. Oklahoma does it. Seventh SEC school in a row. To win a national championship. They did it in dominating fashion, 13-2. And the storyline, the brother storyline.
3: Right.
4: I was sort of late to the game on this one, but I didn't realize the kid who knocked in. He was 1 of 13 coming into last night in the World Series. He had one hit, 13 at-bats. He hits six RBIs, three hits, and he has a three-run homer at the ninth. And his last at-bat, Roger, was a home run.
3: Wow.
4: Guess what happened three games earlier, when his brother, who plays for Georgia, guess what he did his last at-bat? Hits a home run, comes around the bases, slaps his brother's hand. His brother's there in the stands last night, the one from Georgia. It gives me chills thinking about it. And so Oklahoma, poor North Carolina now. You can say what you want to, Razorback fans. That's 13 times for them and not winning. What is that for us, Christian? Do we know how many times we've been without winning
3: to the World Series?
5: Been in the final?
4: Just been to the World Series. Carolina's done it 13, Florida State 25. They're the king. I think we
5: think like eight?
4: Well, we've been five or six with Dave Inhorn, right? And probably two or three with DeBron. So, I think eight or nine. Final score, as I mentioned, 13-2. How about this? Sooners are 43-23. I bet you that is the highest loss total of a national champion ever. You mean, remember, they finished 11th in the conference. Remember this next year. They finished 11th in the conference during the regular season. They didn't even win one game. We wasted our time in Hoover. Get to the final game. They didn't win one game. They lost to Missouri. go home, and guess what? They get – and then they're down. Listen, they lost the first game to Georgia Tech. They're down 8-2. Boom, watch out. Somebody lit a fuse, and it was over with. They just played with confidence, and pretty cool story.
3: Yeah.
4: So that happened last night. Now, we mentioned tonight you got –
3: You said seven straight SEC teams?
4: Yeah, seven straight. Yeah, you know, of course, you know, football, we used to do that. Now it hadn't happened as much in football and basketball, but in baseball
3: SEC's,
4: it sure is.
3: Well, SEC's baseball.
4: It is. It's baseball dominant. Christian, tonight's your night. I know you'll have the popcorn out watching the NBA lottery or the draft, rather. The question is, where will Darius Etcuff Jr. go?
3: Where's he going, Christian?
4: So you got Washington 1, Utah 2, Memphis 3, Chicago Bulls 4, Clippers 5, Brooklyn Nets 6, Kings 7, Hawks 8. Surely he's going to be in that top 8, right?
0: Yeah, I would think so.
4: What do you think?
0: I think his floor is 7 with the Kings, and I think he'll end up going to the Kings.
4: You think he's going to? Whoa, that's not exciting, is it?
0: No, it's not.
4: Ooh.
3: Why isn't it?
4: The Kings aren't right. The Kings stink.
3: Okay, but I mean,
0: they always have.
3: They always will. Won't you follow him?
4: Oh, yeah, we'll follow. Say, puts it like it's almost like Joe Klein. Huh? You know where Joe went? The Sacramento Kings.
0: Yeah. I mean, they have good picks occasionally. Like, they picked Tyrese Haliburton, and they just happened to trade him away the next year.
4: What do you think? What do you think he's thinking? Thinking, crap, man. I wish I could somehow get moved up to. Ahead of him, as we mentioned, Brooklyn Nets, the Clippers.
0: Not a bastion of the NBA either. But.
4: How cool would it be to play for the Bulls, even though, you know.
0: No, the Bulls are also awful.
4: But it's still the Bulls, and you get a chance in Chicago. Maybe bring them back. Grizzlies, that would be cool to have him closer to third. But we're not going to see him. What's the highest he could go?
0: The highest he could go? Probably 5.
4: That would shock us.
0: I don't think he'll go to the Clippers, though.
4: Okay. That's our NBA contributor and analyst and consultant.
0: I would be shocked if he was to go any higher than...
4: All right, I go to all our Razorback fans out there listening. Let's see how good you do on this. All right. Since the lottery's picks came into being in 1985, came into existence, give me the 8 Razorbacks that have, since 1985, have been picked in the lottery. And what would that be? The top, how many picks is that?
0: 14.
3: Yeah.
0: So, can I go?
4: Portis. Well, let's you guys work together.
3: Portis.
4: Okay. Portis is not on there. Hold on, let me sit here.
3: Oh, Joe.
0: Well, Joe would have been 1985. Yeah.
4: 1985. Okay, you got a good start there. Joe Klein, number 1.
3: Yeah, Joe Johnson.
4: He went sixth.
3: Joe Johnson.
4: Joe Johnson is 4th. He went in the 10th pick, 2001.
0: So there's Anthony Black.
4: Anthony Black, that was our guy. We had him on our show every week during the season. He went 6th overall. Tied Joe, if you can believe that.
3: We're not going to count Acuff, though, right?
4: No, don't count Acuff. Yeah. So you still got a few left. You got 2 in between Joe Klein and Joe Johnson.
3: Yeah,
4: 85 and 2001. You got 2. You got 2, I said.
0: Did Corey Beck go high?
4: Nope.
3: No, who is a...
4: Come on, think about it.
3: Yeah, he just...
4: Corliss was 1995. He was 13th. Yeah. There's still one between Corliss and Joe Klein. Roger Scott, get this. Come on, think about it. Think about it. When you think of the greatest to play, some of the greatest to play on...
3: Oh, Sid.
4: No. This is 1985.
3: Greatest to ever play.
4: Okay, I'm just going to give you another. I hate to do this because you're going to go, it's embarrassing. You had to give us that clue. Wow. One of the greatest scorers of all time in the history of the Razorback basketball program. Matter of fact, we've talked about he should have his jersey hanging.
3: Ty Day.
4: Yes.
3: In your face.
4: Yeah, well, that was, yeah, it took a while to get that done.
3: Well, first of all, then, do you listen? You give me credit for it. Welcome back.
4: He went eighth in 1992. So you got Joe Klein, 85, went 6th. Ty Day went 8th in 1992. Corliss went 13th in 95.
3: Right.
4: Joe Johnson, 2001 Celtics, went 10th. There's 2 more before you get to Anthony Black in 2023 that went 6th.
0: Was Ronnie Brewer?
4: Ronnie Brewer is correct, Christian. That's a way to keep working your way through it. He was 14th in 2006. There's one more between Ronnie Brewer and Anthony Black, and I'll give you a hint. You will get this in less than one second.
0: Dan Gafford, no.
4: No, come on. Christian, you're our NBA guy.
3: You blew it. That's throwing me off now.
4: You are our NBA. Listen, Christian does normally, he hardly ever misses a question.
3: Yeah, he hardly.
4: So make him feel bad. All right, I'll give you the ultimate hint. Ready? Because you'll get it in less than 1 second. He'll be here in Little Rock in about 3 weeks.
0: Oh, yeah, Moses Moody. Yeah.
4: Oh, this Moody. Yeah.
3: I was thinking Moody.
4: So Joe Klein, Todd Day, Corliss Williamson, Joe Johnson, Ronnie Brewer, Moses Moody, Anthony Black are all guys that have been the top 14 picks. with our buddy Joe Klein and Anthony Black being the top. I'm like you, Roger. Of course, you know, Sydney, I think, went what? Did he go four? I think Sydney went four.
0: I think it may have been three.
4: It might have been. So that was before the lottery did. And of course, you know, how many of those are one and doneers? Black, Moody.
0: That's it, right?
4: Is that it? Yeah. The other big story last night was the Greek freak, Giannis. Say his last name, Roger.

0: Ice Cube's Big 3 is back. The most competitive basketball league on earth is on CBS this Saturday. 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
1: Yay!
2: Get Meg Marion in here. And what was the second one after that?
3: Kasparis Iakoumenis. He played at Illinois, not last year, but the year.
2: That is why you're on the show, that's Christian, exactly because right. you're gonna help exactly that out right. for me
4: again,
2: and Roger.
4: Another item on the Tzatziki's menu.
2: So anyway, that's a blockbuster trade. Now, so what did poor Milwaukee get out of this? They just completely cleaned them out.
3: Well, I just told you.
2: I'm sorry. Yeah, I did.
3: Yeah, those guys.
2: So those are the guys that went from.
3: And they got three first rounders.
2: I thought Ware maybe was sitting the bench at. He's actually a starter at Miami. Was a starter at Miami.
3: He was off and on, for Miami. He may start for the Bucks, although I think they'll probably end up starting Miles Turner.
2: How good was that high school team in North Little Rock? It was Moses Moody and Ware, really right? Good. Wow, and they won the state, correct?
3: I'm pretty sure they did.
2: Yeah, so that happens tonight. Also, too, did you see any things you can give us, Christian, on the U of A basketball schedule? Anything interesting? I know we know who the home and home opponents are: Missouri, LSU, Alabama. Those are the three. Missouri and LSU. It came out yesterday. They're the permanent home and home opponents. So that's Missouri. It's almost like football. It's right. Yeah, it's almost like football, isn't it? Right? Is Missouri and LSU still our? Who are our three permanent football?
3: That's a great question. I can't remember.
2: Yeah, listen, it's ridiculous how much they've moved them around. But, of course, we know the non-conference game. Michigan State on Thanksgiving Day. You got North Carolina December 1st, Arizona and Phoenix, and Central Michigan December 22nd. You also got Gonzaga preseason exhibition. But, yeah, I didn't know if you saw anything. We also host Ole Miss, Auburn, Georgia, Oklahoma, Mississippi State, and Florida. Also,
3: LSU, Missouri, Texas is football's permanent.
2: Okay, LSU, Missouri, Texas. Okay, wow. Also, what about Lionel Messi?
3: Yeah. Lionel Messi.
2: Oh, is it Lionel? Excuse me. Lionel. Roger, it's Lionel.
4: It's Lionel.
2: Lionel.
3: It's Lionel. Yeah. Lionel.
2: And is he like 39?
3: 38, I believe.
2: And he scored another two goals. He's all-time Roger, the leading World Cup. Now, I wonder when Pele was playing, did they have the World Cup like it is today? I would imagine there's no way.
3: What do you mean?
2: I just don't think that there's no way the structure was the same.
3: Expanded this year to have more teams.
2: Yeah, I think there are probably more games today, which makes, I mean, nothing against Pele.
3: I'd have to see how many games each have played.
2: Hey, Iraq goes down last night to France. Roger, 3-0. Jordan, no way they can hang with Algeria. They lose
4: 2-1.
2: And Senegal loses to Norway 3-2.
4: Right,
2: are you keeping up, Christian?
3: Yeah, I watch pretty much every game I can.
2: So, the Razorbacks. So the Americans play Thursday, right? And who do we got Thursday?
4: Turkey.
2: What?
3: Turkey.
2: Turkey. Is that right? I heard Akron them talking about that the other day?
4: Well, we talked about it yesterday.
2: Is that right? And I think I heard somebody, they kept going, Turkey. And I go, wait a minute. Yeah. That's Turkey?
4: Yeah, they've decided to.
2: What's going on? All these countries are doing
4: it. Well, people are tired of the Americanizing of it.
2: That's what it is. This is about?
3: Pretty much.
4: There's no doubt, yeah.
2: Turkey. Listen, you know what? It may be Turkey to you, but it'll always be Turkey to me.
4: Right. Well, when I go to the deli, I'm going to ask for some more Turkey.
2: What was the other? It was Turkey, and then what was the other one? No, there's another country at the very beginning. We go, what? Paraguay.
4: Paraguay's always been either one or the other.
3: Are you talking about?
4: It depends
3: Chechia?
4: On where you're from. Yeah.
3: Czechia. For Czech Republic.
2: Yeah, the Czechia.
4: Czechia.
2: Good.
4: Yeah.
2: Listen, welcome to America, everybody.
4: That's
2: I know y'all
4: what
2: probably
4: we do.
2: Talked
4: it's
2: about
4: what
2: that.
4: America does. Listen, try to Americanize.
2: Hey, the other thing that happened yesterday, we'll get to a little bit later too. And Christian, I know you know who this guy is. Clive Davis dies at age 94. One of the
4: Whitney Houston.
2: Yes, that was his. I mean, he worked with everybody, Roger. He worked to the 60s. Yeah. What's that? Yeah, he did.
4: I think he just
2: did.
4: Came out. Yeah.
2: Had four kids. That's why I was with him. And it said his partner Greg on.
4: I know.
2: But you know what? You know what his nickname was? Come on, bring it to me.
4: Oh, he was a genius.
2: No.
4: Yeah.
2: They called him the music man. Something ear.
4: Oh, the golden ear.
2: Golden ear is correct. Yeah, that's exactly right. Yeah. He could. Barry Manilow. All of them. He resurrected Aretha Franklin's career.
4: He did.
2: In 1980.
4: He did, and she's on the charts at this time in the early 80s.
2: I don't think he was a

0: real music man. I think he was an attorney. Started there.
1: I think you might be right.
0: I think, and somehow he learns to be able to hear how songs go, how they work. Also, too, we'll talk about Toy Story 5. Did you see the numbers? Massive back to theater numbers, and there's one probably reason for that. What is it?
2: Kids movie?
0: Nope, not good enough, Christian.
2: Oh, I don't know. What do you? Enough.
0: Come on, think about it. Why would this, why did this Toy Story all of a sudden double?
1: Oh, is what's his name back?
0: No, it's not what's his name.
1: Oh, it's what's, Ella Langley's in
0: no,
1: it.
0: No, it's what's no. her name.
1: Oh, yeah.
0: Yet her fans.
2: Oh, Taylor Swift?
0: Her, that's exactly right. It was 40 million more than what the previous.
1: She's in it?
0: No, her song's in it.
1: Okay.
0: Her song's in it, and she put it out there, and a brilliant move by the movie makers.
1: Wow, that made it for that?
0: That's the impact. That's how big her following in.
1: That's outstanding.
0: World. And that's the $160 million is domestic. I think they did $160 internationally, so I think made $300 million. Which, is, listen, you don't get to do that in the theater very much anymore. You know, it's really, it's everybody, it goes to streaming so quick. And so yeah,
2: theater's having a good year.
0: What's that?
2: Theaters are having a good year.
0: Yeah, we got to come up with our movie. Are we going to go with Night and Day?
2: I think we are.
0: Did anybody see Night and Day? It is sort of an unknown Tom Cruise movie. It's one of my faves.
1: Is that the one with
0: the blonde?
1: Two-Face?
2: Cameron Diaz.
0: Okay. Cameron. Ooh.
1: No. I don't mean it in the bad way. It's just how I
0: what do you mean?
1: Describe it. No, she looks different in different times.
0: So you have seen it?
1: No. I haven't seen it.
0: It's actually a good
1: film. All I can tell you is I've seen her on the back of a motorcycle.
0: The reason you'll like it is it's got a little bit of Reacher. Of the Cruise Reacher.
1: Okay, yeah, big fan.
0: It's got a little bit of that in there. And it's almost sort of seems
1: so
0: like...
1: So it's a comedy?
0: It is. It's sort of a comedy, serious death comedy.
2: Death comedy.
0: Yeah, it's a death comedy. It goes
1: death
0: a little
1: comedy?
0: Bit, it can go serious, but it also has lighter moments in it.
1: Okay.
0: All right, if you want to be a part of the show, 661-1037. It's easy to text or call. Glad you're with us. What's that, man?
1: Aerosmith.
0: Wow, I don't think I've ever heard this.
1: Oh, a little 10-inch.
0: What? All right, do not go away. Glad you're with us. 6:30. Good morning, man.

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2: Yesterday in the World Cup, the stars once again showed up. Argentina beat Austria 2-0 as Lionel Messi became the all-time leading scorer in World Cup history, getting a brace. A brace is 2 goals in one game. He got his record-breaking goal in 38th minute, which broke the tie with Germany's Miroslav Klose, and another in the 95th minute, which was his 18th goal of his World Cup career. In Game 2, France beat Iraq 3-0. Kylian Mbappe also got a brace, moving into a tie with Klose for second all-time at 16 goals. He has 16 goals in 16 World Cup games. In Game 3, Erling Haaland also bagged a brace, getting 2 goals, as Norway beat Senegal 3-1. In 2 World Cup games in his career, he has 4 goals. Then in the final game, Algeria beat Jordan 2-1. Today in the World Cup, Portugal will play Uzbekistan at noon. England will take on Ghana at 3. Croatia and Panama will go at it at 6. And Colombia will face off against the Democratic Republic of Congo at 9. The first 3 games will be on Fox. The final game will be on FS1. I'm Christian Weaver with the Buzz Radio Network.
1: Weather from the Fletcher Weather Center with KARK's Pat Walker.
3: We have a 30% chance of rain showers today, otherwise cloudy and a high of 83 degrees. Those rain showers possible this afternoon. Tonight, a 40% chance of showers and thunderstorms with an overnight low of 70. Tomorrow, just 84 the high and a 60% chance of rain and thunderstorms. For the Buzz Radio Network, I'm meteorologist Pat Walker.
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9: 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And I love hanging out with Paz and the boys on the Buzz. Tune in every morning so you can get the news just like I do.
10: Great song right there. It's one of Tommy's favorites. Andrew Gold, Lonely Boy. Bow, bow, bow, bow, bow, bow, bow, bow, down, down. 633.
11: He was born on a summer day.
10: Great to be back with the boys. We're still one down. Somebody asked, any update on Justin? No. We have not talked to him, given him his face, he and his family, let him do his thing, and when we get him back, we'll be excited. He'll be, I'm sure... Hopefully he wants to come back, but I think he will. But I'm sure he'll be excited to talk about some Razorback sports. Someone says here, listen to this hook here, Roger. Here we go.

0: Hello, Gator. How about you, buddy? How about you, Gator?
1: Someone says, Baz had mentioned the Dusty May move from Michigan. Well, yeah, I guess you alluded to it.
2: We talked about that yesterday.
1: Pigskin was not happy about it.
0: It broke.
1: You know, what, does that tell you something about just the nature of college sports right now that, man, I'm ready. I've done my deal. Let's go. I want to get out of this mess and get in the NBA.
0: Say, now, what happens to any of the portal players are on those teams?
1: Yeah, I think they immediately they immediately get the chance to move. Yeah.
2: I think they have a chance the team gets to hire their next head coach, and once they make their hire, they have a 15-day window to enter the portal and find a new team, I believe. That's what the players.
1: Someone's saying former Razorbacks drafted by Sacramento, Joe Walsh.
2: I think he's talking about Jordan Walsh.
1: Jordan Walsh. Sent to Boston.
2: Okay. I guess he was drafted by the Kings and sent immediately.
1: I did not realize. I didn't look at it. Corliss Williamson.
2: I knew Corliss was drafted.
1: Wow, all those guys went to the Kings. Yeah. Gosh. Man, that's
2: Jordan
1: tough.
2: Didn't. He was sent on draft night.
1: Charles Ballantyne, 1985, also went. I did not know that.
3: Charles at 85, huh?
1: Yeah. May he rest in peace. Great guy. Someone says, Baz, hey, yeah, from Cabot, 501. Yeah, he started out as a lawyer for the record company, and then eventually took it over.
3: Okay.
1: How do you, that? You know, you started as an attorney. It's almost like the guy.
3: Well, he learned a bit, smart enough to learn the bit.
1: He did. And it reminds me. Yeah, he had an ear.
3: He had a golden ear.
1: Had a gold in my ear. Are we best friends? No, you'd have to say it at the same time.
0: Yeah, I didn't do it. But
1: You know, Chris, you know who Gold in My Ear is?
2: Gold in My Ear?
1: Yeah.
2: I do not. No.
1: Okay. Famous political figure back in the day in the Middle Eastern discussion. We'll get Pigskin to break that down. Yeah,
0: yeah,
1: Roger.
0: Let's do it.
1: It's like the guy on American Idol. Who's the guy? Simon Cowell.
3: Yeah.
1: I don't think he's a music guy. I don't think he's a music guy that he knows music. In other words, like can play instruments. I just think he's got the ear, right, Christian? I think
2: it's like Rick Rubin.
3: What did he do? What did Simon Cowell ever do?
1: Well, he just was the guy that the reason he started.
3: Yeah, I know that, but I mean, I don't put him in the same vein.
1: He didn't make anybody a star.
3: But
2: he did.
1: He had some.
2: He did One Direction, and he also did
3: One
2: Take
3: Direction.
2: That, maybe.
1: What is? Who's the other one?
2: Take That, the Robbie Williams.
1: Like boys groups, you know, and then, but I think his main thing,
2: the British equivalent of Backstreet Boys.
1: Yeah. So, but, even then, to put together music shows like that, you seem like you got to, you know, he's judging music. You think he's got to have some, but same thing with Clive Davis. He becomes a lawyer and thinks, hey, I think that sounds pretty good. And then also, Christian, I'm surprised you didn't push us on this, is that he went and he got into the rap game.
2: Yeah, he was.
1: Biggie Smalls, right? Is that right?
2: Well, I think he was in league with Puff Daddy.
1: I knew he did Puff Daddy, but I thought he had done before Puff Daddy. I thought he went.
2: Well, P. Diddy and Biggie Smalls.
1: Okay.
2: And Notorious B.I.G. were like a tandem.
1: Okay, maybe that's what it was. And then who else? Pharrell and who's the other guy that you see? John Legend, I think. Is it Legend? Yeah.
2: John Legend?
1: Yeah. I think it was those two that they showed the pictures of with him. So. Yeah, listen, I'm going to go back and watch the 2-hour deal, the music of our time or something on Clive Davis. His big find was Whitney.
3: Yeah.
1: Yeah.
3: That's the one that I know more. But listen, if he found Manilow, that wasn't shabby.
1: That's curious if he did.
3: I
1: don't know the full story, how much he found him, if he found him late in his career, middle of his career.
3: He was with like Bette Midler or something,
1: This is why we need you out there listening, because you give us all the information we need.
3: You give us stuff.
1: Robert says we are one of only four schools in the SEC that haven't won it in baseball. Is that right?
3: One of only four, okay.
1: Out of 16?
3: One of them that haven't.
2: Sounds about right.
1: Who are the four that hadn't?
2: Us.
1: It's not Vanderbilt. The Vanderbilt's actually won a couple of them.
2: Missouri, have they?
1: No, I bet you that's it. Missouri, us. Kentucky?
2: I would guess Kentucky.
1: Why don't you look that up?
2: Yeah, I'll look it up.
1: Let's see here. Hogs Roger, this according to the 870-9174. Thought I was going to throw out your number there. Didn't get a game. No. How many appearances have the Hogs had at the World Series, according to this listener?
3: In the World Series?
1: Yeah. And it comes
3: not
1: World
3: the
1: Series.
3: Finals.
1: No, just getting
3: Eight.
1: What do you think, Christian?
2: I'm going to go slightly higher. I'll go 11.
1: 12. Mm. 12. Hey, so 12 times. We're not far off. What did I say Carolina's was? It was 13?
2: Yeah.
1: That's what I said?
2: Mm-hmm.
1: Yeah. Wow.
3: It was in the 10 to 10.
1: That's tough.
3: We should be happy.
1: Yeah, listen, we got a good program. Yeah, I'm
3: we
1: not.
3: We got a good program. We got.
1: I know everybody's complaining about that.
3: A great program. It's a good program.
1: Hey, coming up a little bit later, we're going to visit with our buddy John Daly at 7:30. Brought to you our friends at Honda of Russellville. We're going to visit with Marsha Martin. Every time I say Marsha.
2: Marsha Martin.
1: She is the blonde in boots. She doesn't mind being called that. Yeah. She's got the, she's super successful, sold her company for millions. Got a couple planes. She's taking the plane with a stiletto heel on it.
3: If you've got a plane with a stiletto heel on it, you take it.
1: Do you remember, dang straight, do you remember why she put the stiletto heel?
3: No.
1: Kristen, well, you weren't on the show with us when we had her.
2: Yeah, I was. Yeah.
1: I tell you, it's hard to remember. How long have you been with us now? A year?
2: Beginning of February. No.
1: I'm kidding.
2: Like 5 months.
1: See, it's hard for me to figure out what part of the basketball season. You really got a large part of it, didn't
2: you? I got most of it, I think.
3: That's January. New year, new start. It had nothing to do with lipstick.
1: When she walked to the plane, it was she wanted to remember all the miles she walked in those high heels selling her product to knocking on doors and all that, which I love it. You know, some people don't like that kind of stuff. Some people were sort of like, I can't believe, you know, you're saying the hottie on the court. I'm just saying what everybody else is saying. She's an attractive woman, blonde hair, it stands out. And she always
3: said a lot of people think it. You said it out loud. She wears
1: things that bring attention to her.
3: Sort of Liberace. Absolutely. There's a reason for that. I mean, she's not upset. Listen, she's got a stiletto on her plane.
1: And she's fun.
3: She doesn't mind being looked at.
1: She's fun. Her and her husband have put the money where the mouth is. You know, they've given it at least $5-10 million, maybe more. Who knows? Maybe more.
3: See, that's got to be that's a why great write off, isn't it? Isn't that when you give it to a charity?
1: Her name's
3: like
1: on the
3: that?
1: Side of the building. And Roger, that's why they're flying at the invitation of Cal to go up and watch the draft.
3: Money buys access. Christian.
1: And little did we know. You know, I think she lives across the street from our good buddy Val Hansen. Little did we know that there was a Frank Fletcher connection. How crazy is that?
3: I
1: think he helped get her started.
3: Good for him.
1: We'll have her on at, I guess, 8:15. Then Chuck Gatlin will play a little family feud. He'll tell us what's going on the station. Someone says, where is it here? Don't think Auburn has won the College World Series. Did you find that yet, Christian?
2: Yeah, the list I'm seeing is Alabama, Auburn, Arkansas, Kentucky, A&M.
1: Say that again.
2: That's five, though.
1: That's right. Say it again.
2: Alabama, Auburn, Arkansas, Kentucky, A&M.
1: Boy, I'm surprised Auburn and Alabama have never won. I don't know why I should say that, because we haven't won one either.
2: So I'm looking up.
1: We've got a better program. We've had the better historic program than Alabama and Auburn in baseball. Now, they had Bo Jackson and Frank Thomas, right? But I don't think they've been to 12 World Series or 13. What did I say? What were we, 13 or 12? I don't think they've had as many World Series appearances, Roger.
3: Had that many football championships.
1: Yeah. Here's one. Shout out to Simmons Bank from the 903 down in Texas. Fitting that they send us this. Shout out to Simmons Bank for bringing Ella, Langley?
3: Yeah.
2: Langley, yeah. Yeah.
1: To Simmons Bank Arena. Going to try and take my 4-year-old daughter, who's been a fan since she was 2. We try to get her tickets to OKC, Kansas City, and St. Louis.
3: She's been true half her life.
1: But the bots are so bad and snagged all the tickets, hoping I can get them this go around. Now, we did see our friend, super salesman for the Buzz, James Ballantyne, said that every ticket, did he say that or did he?
3: I don't know.
1: Read what he said. He acted like even the normal tickets are $300. Now, she's the hottest thing. Roger, we brought her up the other day, and you didn't know who she was.
3: Yeah, I still don't. Lower bowl to the side, not floor seats, $314 a ticket.
1: That's sort of the side.
3: Lower
1: that's not even
3: bowl
1: four. Yeah, lower
3: to
1: bowl.
3: The side.
1: That's where we normally sit.
3: Not! Floor stage, 314.
1: She's the one who's got the two songs.
3: I'm sure I've seen her on stage.
1: I Think You Love Me. Okay. Remember that? She teams up with Riley Green, I think. Is it Riley Green that does the duo with her?
2: It's the Excuse Me. Yeah, something like that.
1: What was it? What's the rest of it? Excuse
2: you
1: Me.
2: You Look Like You Love Me.
3: You Look Like I Need
1: It. No, that's not it. And then the new one is I think...
2: Choosing Texas. That's the big one.
1: Let's see if you can find that for us. We'll play that. We're going to have Jana and Michael up tomorrow, Roger, on the show to talk about. They can give us a scoop on that, but I agree with you on that. 661-1037, if you want to be a part of the show, we'll go ahead and take a break.
3: What did I say?
1: What's that?
3: You agree with? What did I say?
1: I don't remember.
3: You said I agree with you. What did I say that you agree with?
1: I can't remember now. I've already moved on.
3: Well, you can't, because I don't think I said anything.
1: I'm in the fast lane. All in all, I had a great time with Jeff Hildebrand yesterday, Roger. Great guy over at Centennial Bank.
3: He is a great
1: long-time friend.
3: Beep, shout out.
1: He was doing that back and forth with me in the car. It was really cute.
3: Way to go, Jeff. Hey, listen, a lot of people don't want to do it. It's like,
1: Let me tell you what. I felt slow in the passenger seat with him. I'm like, okay, it's on. And he's all about the Waze. Does anybody out there use Waze?
3: Well, if you're going to do that kind of drive.
2: I have occasionally.
1: It's a community, Roger. Like, if you see a police officer, you press a little button and go, police, I just passed a police officer. And if anybody else does it, they go, hey, we've got one up here.
3: Is that I thought it was to let you know about traffic snarls.
1: It does. Well, it does. It does that, too. Car on the side of the road. Car on the side of the road.
2: Yeah.
1: But now, listen.
3: Yeah, but then you have to be, also delete it, right? If you go by it and don't see it anymore, let someone know.
1: Yeah,
3: that,
1: you do. That's what you're supposed to do.
3: Okay.
1: And the other thing is, though, a couple times, it did not show the police officer. I said, Jeff, what's going on? He said, you need a radar detector. And we got into that. We come back. I said, don't blow it right now. I said, I used to have one of those back, you know, when I was in college. It was a big deal to go from Florida or whatever. And I got one. I said, I can't remember the name of it. And he told me, I guess, that's it. That was like the Porsche of radar detectors. Right. We'll come back. We'll see. Matter of fact, you can pop us a text. What was it? What was I thinking of? I said, when he goes, when he told me, I thought, oh, that's the top of the line if you got that one. All right, don't go away. We're going to have June Carter Cash's birthday today. Johnny and June here.

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1: You're right, Raj. This is historic. How long does this offer last?
0: May 1st through the end of August.
1: Roger, we need to let everybody know.
0: The low rates are here.
2: This is the Pigskin Preacher, bringing you the word. Neil deGrasse Tyson says, ever since childhood, I've wanted to be abducted by aliens. Now, as a professional astrophysicist armed with the knowledge of the size, age, and composition of the cosmos, I know that nothing prevents any of us from imagining a universe teeming with life. Really? Dr. Tyson and his ilk can imagine that all they want, but there's no evidence. Nil, zip, nada. If an alien ever does show up, I take him to Doubleby's, and he would love some of the snacks, drinks, coffee, or anything else their solar system doesn't have. But Doubleby's has it, because we have it all. And if any aliens are listening right now, know this, Doubleby's is where you gas it, grab it, and go. That's Doubleby's.
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0: Ella Langley.
1: Just when I thought I got in the fall.
0: You recognize it, Raj?
2: No.
0: It's got a great hook to it.
2: She's a
0: hottie.
2: Brunette, right?
0: Yeah, she's a hottie.
2: Youngster.
0: Got a great college. Got a great hook to it.

0: That's a monster hit. And it's good little ditty. Good little ditty.
1: Oh, yeah.
0: And of course, she's easy on the eyes. And I don't even know.
1: So that's a girl.
0: Christian, you are a vocalist. What do you think about her?
2: She's fine.
0: Whoa.
2: I'm not a professional vocalist by any means.
0: Listen, to us you are. You're our professional vocalist.
1: We want you to do an Ella song later.
0: And I'm gonna be what was the guy from American Idol said?
1: Randy Jackson.
0: No, what's the
1: Cowell,
0: guy?
1: Simon Cowell.
0: I'm the Simon Cowell of this show.
1: He is the Simon Cowell.
0: And listen, I'm getting you up there.
1: And sometimes the Clive Davis if it helps.
0: You know, it's weird. Everybody's dying. Everybody's dying, man.
1: Oh, dude. I know.
2: People are dying that have never died before.
0: Yeah, no. Yesterday.
1: You're right.
0: Who was the financial guy? He got to 100. Give him credit.
2: Yeah, yeah.
0: The guy that was the interest rate architect guy.
2: Of the American economy, pretty much.
0: Yeah, what's his name? He had had a famous wife, too.
1: I missed it.
0: 661-1037. That's why we need you out there listening to all you smart folks. We can't get it done without you. When you hear it, you'll go, oh, yeah. He was the guy that
1: went 100.
0: He's 100. He is synonymous. He is synonymous with
1: finances.
0: With finances of our country, yeah.
1: Is it Wilford Brimley?
0: Hey, if you missed it, Oklahoma wins national. Who?
2: I said diabetes.
0: No, national championship last night, 13-2. It's their third, Roger. Their last one was 94. So congrats to those. I was texting Dari Noka of the SEC Network, and Dari is a huge Oklahoma guy.
1: Okay.
0: And so Jeff and I were driving yesterday. No,
2: Alan Greenspan.
0: Roger, recognize
1: him? I remember him.
0: Yeah, he got to 100. Who was his wife? See who his wife was.
2: Okay.
0: So Roger, Sunday, we're driving down to Tuscaloosa. By the way, I got to talk a little bit more about Tuscaloosa. Good Lord. I called Dari Noka, and I said, you know, he's on the SEC Network, but he's in Charlotte. So I say, Dari, just want to go ahead and say congratulations on, you guys are going to win the national championship. I'm going to call it right now. You'll call right now, Dar. You guys got it. Because they've been 1-0. And, of course, you know, they lose Sunday night. So I'm thinking, I've seen him. I've cursed him. So I was very relieved to see where he got on a plane and got to Omaha to watch the game. He was there last night.
1: Oh, nice.
0: So we may get him on the show later in the week. And I tell you, Roger, when that happens, when you win the national championship in one of three sports, football, basketball, the big three, or baseball, it does something to your community.
1: Sure does.
0: Did you see who was there last night by chance?
1: No.
0: So I'll give you.
1: All right.
0: I'll give you three.
1: Male,
0: guesses.
1: Female.
0: Male. Who was there in the stands watching the
2: Blake
0: game?
2: Blake Shelton is a guess.
0: No. That's
1: Garth
0: a good
1: Brooks.
0: One. I'll give you
1: entertainment.
0: Non-performer.
1: Non-performer. Yeah. Non-performer.
0: Tied to
2: Baker
0: Oklahoma.
2: Mayfield.
0: Tied to Oklahoma. That's a good guess.
1: Tied
0: but no.
1: to Oklahoma.
2: Kyler Murray.
0: Bigger than both of them.
1: Barry Switzer.
2: Blake Griffin.
0: Barry Switzer is one of the two.
1: All right.
0: And then right in front of him was
1: non-performer.
0: When he gets on camera. If you know that they're going to be showing the thing and there's a connection to Oklahoma.
1: John 3:16 guy?
0: No. He's connected with Barry Switzer and Oklahoma.
2: Boz
0: is correct.
1: Oh, okay.
0: Yeah, the two most publicized. They're sitting right in front of each other.
1: How did Barry look?
0: He's, 86 years old, but he's there, man.
1: Wow.
0: He's out doing it.
1: Way to go, Barry.
0: Yeah, exactly
1: what
0: right.
1: A guy. What a dude.
0: And then I just mentioned Dari Noka. So, like, if the Razorbacks were to get to that championship game, Joe Klein went, remember Oregon State? You thought people go and you want to be a part of it, and everybody celebrates. Now, listen, I know not everybody's a Razorback fan, but in general, when you have something, when you're the best in the nation, it's really cool to accomplish that, and you do it together, and it's so unifying. Many great stories, and I kept showing that kid's brother. He's got his hand. He can't believe what just happened. His brother was 1 of 13 going into that game last night. It's been terrible. And he just hits home run his last at bat for Georgia. It slaps him on the hand as he goes by. His brother's last at bat last night. He gets six. He's got six RBIs. He hits a 3-run homer. He looks like he weighs 120 pounds. His brother can't believe it. He's like, I can't believe what I'm watching. Right. And just all those storylines. Of course, the North Carolina kid whose dad had died. His first Father's Day without his dad. Of course, they won on Father's Day, so that was a cool deal. And so, anyway, I just love the different storylines that happened. So, congratulations to Oklahoma tonight. You got the draft. Darius Acuff Jr., where will he be?
2: Our question of the day will be, where do you think Darius Acuff Jr. ends up? So
1: What's your choices?
2: You'll have one of four options. It'll be the Bulls, the Clippers, the Nets, or the Kings.
1: Oh, you're not saying the position. You're saying, okay. guess that makes it, that tells everything, right? Which one are those teams? What numbers are those teams?
2: That is 4, 5, 6, and 7, respectfully.
1: Okay.
0: I'm going to believe Roger that, you know what, you see what Cal's doing? Cal's going, hey, the people are going to regret passing on him. He's even better than what you think. So, Cal's working it. Did you see, by the way.
1: Cal's also using that for recruits.
0: You bet. When I come back, Roger, I'm going to give you stats Sully put out last night on the prowess of Cal and the draft.
1: The prowess
0: of the numbers that he creates in the NBA draft as a coach. It is mind-blowing. I don't know, Christian, if anybody has done what he's done in terms of first-round draft choices. Is there anybody else that would be close?
2: Maybe Coach K.
0: Dean Smith, Coach K, probably.
2: Yeah,
0: that's a good one. Why don't you look up Coach K? We'll come back and see.
2: Coach K started doing the one-and-dones later than Coach Cal, though.
0: Yeah, so. It is.
1: Oh, there's no doubt. Yeah. He had.
2: Coach Cal probably had a 5-year jump on him.
1: Cal and Patino, they had on anybody.
0: Yeah, it is a remarkable achievement. Now, again, which would you rather have, Roger? Would you rather have, Coach Cal's got another, he's got 2 first-round draft choices in the last 2 years? This is what Kentucky fans said. We don't care that you got NBA players. We don't care that they're making billions.
1: That's right.
0: They want championships.
1: Well, that's what I've been saying. I know. That's fantastic.
3: Of course, it's where the big boys come to play.
4: This is madness.
2: What happened?
4: It's Sparta!
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7: The state of Arkansas is suing video game and communication platform Roblox and Discord, claiming they put children in harm's way. Attorney General Tim Griffin accuses the company of deceptive practices while knowingly failing to put safeguards for young users. The AG's office says 40% of Roblox's 144 million daily users are younger than 13 years old. They say the company does not protect users from grooming behavior or sexually explicit content. A spokesperson with Roblox responded saying it disputes the claims and continues to expand safety features. In other news, a train and tractor trailer collided in Malvern on Monday. The truck was hauling a load of bricks when the collision took place at around 3:30 p.m. Union Pacific officials say it happened at the Sullenberger Crossing. They say there were no reports of injuries. For the Buzz Radio Network, I'm KARK's Gary Burke Jr.
5: Fence Brokers presents Razorback Graffiti every Monday with Morning Mayhem. One sentence to let the guys know how you feel about the Razorbacks from Fence Brokers going the extra mile.
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7: Cloudy day is in order for Central Arkansas. We're going to be cooler, only high of 83 degrees. Plus, this afternoon, some scattered showers are possible. That's a 30% chance of rain. Tonight, cloudy, a 40% chance of showers and thunderstorms with an overnight low of 70, and a 60% chance of rain and storms tomorrow with a high of 84. For the Buzz Radio Network, I'm meteorologist Pat Walker.
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1: He's got Vincent Ontaviarello out.
17: Roger Scott.
19: I don't know.
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17: And Justin Moore.
19: That's how a pro chef would tell you to eat it.
1: It's 7:05. Glad you're with us. Had a good trip to Tuscaloosa, Alabama yesterday with my good buddy Jeff Hildebrand, who does so much for the Broyles Award and does a lot in the community. He's worked over at Centennial Bank, one of our faithful sponsors of Dan Hampton for and other athletes over the years. Had a good time, Roger, just being overwhelmed. I've been there, you know, multiple times for games, but what they're able to put out there, like in their recruiting room and they're outside of their stadium. They got 18 national championships. They got a sidewalk that's about 100 yards long that I put on my own Facebook Live, Roger. And it's got all the players on there. And, of course, you know, I looked up 1934. Why did I do that, Roger?
19: Because of Johnny Don Hudson.
1: And who else? Who's his teammate? Come on. Fordyce.
19: Bear, yeah.
1: Bear. And, yeah, they have them. They have their names on there. And then they have, you know, how many? They got six
19: now,
1: statues.
19: Now, wait a minute. Let me ask you. Is that brand new or are those from... You know, are they 50 years old?
1: Yeah, I think they probably implemented that sidewalk deal. It's leading up to the stadium. It's so impressive. Of course, it's now Saban Field, Bryant-Denny Stadium.
19: Does it go year by year?
1: Yeah, it goes year by year. Of course, they put 64 in there. Jerks. Well, not yours.
19: It really isn't. I mean, you got enough, you greedy.
1: But anyway, and then they've got six statues. I believe it's six. They do like 8-foot.
19: Do they have one of Nolan on there for Stan?
1: Okay. 8-foot statues of any coach that's won a national championship in football.
19: Why not?
1: So there's Wallace Wade, who did it first. Yeah. Frank Thomas, who coached Bear and Don Hudson. Who am I leaving out there next?
19: Bear.
1: Gene Stallings. You're right. Bear, yeah. Gene Stallings, and Saban. Is that five or six? I feel like I'm leaving somebody out. Hold on. Here we go. Yeah. Wallace Wade.
19: One.
1: Frank Thomas.
19: Seven.
1: Bear Bryant.
19: Seven.
1: Gene Stallings. Four. And Nick Saban. I thought maybe it was one other.
19: No.
1: Between Frank Thomas and Bear.
19: Yeah. Oh, but there may be. I don't know.
1: Yeah. But anyway, Roger, it's so impressive. You talk about just, they're like the cathedral. It's like the St. Peter's Basilica.
19: These outside?
1: Yes.
19: Well, there's no place to put those in Fayetteville, is there?
1: You would just do it around the outside. You'd create something.
19: You'd have to.
1: Yeah. Yeah.
19: You'd block off a road.
1: Yeah, it's crazy. Yeah. Anyway, you walk inside of the recruiting room, and they've got this wall, all these beautiful graphics that lit up, and it's got SEC championships in football. 31! Yeah. 31! Have we had one?
2: No.
1: We shared one, right? We didn't win the overall, did we? We won the West. That's right.
2: Yeah. We shared it with, like, Mississippi State. Yeah,
1: they have 31! And then you go to the other side. And you go, it's national champions. I mean, they've got the year stacked. So you imagine the 31 years, and then they go, and they got 18 national championships.
2: Well, I'm asking for one.
1: And then you walk in, they got this. This is where they take the recruits. They got a wall of NFL players, Roger. And it's got like 10,000 names. Joe Namath, going back to Leroy Jordan. And then they got a video playing. They got a video playing in the background, Roger, of like the first round draft choices, and it's just like an ongoing loop. You know, for a while there, what did they have? Like, seemed like they had 40 number one draft choices under Saban there. By the way, too. Anyway, we had our National College Football Awards Association meeting, and of course, you know, Marty Broyles was there for the Broylesworth Trophy. And anyway, so we're trying to figure out how this works.
19: Who got Davey O'Brien?
1: Who won the award?
19: Did you mention Davey's birthday
1: yet? We did. I brought it up. Yeah, and the fact that they started with non-quarterbacks.
19: Yeah.
1: They just, and everybody in the room from Texas knew the story. They go, yeah, they realized, hey, let's make this a quarterback award. Davey O'Brien was a quarterback. So anyway, it's interesting to see all the other people trying to do these national awards and figure out how it works with the, you know, with all the changes being made. Right. But anyway, again, special thanks to Jeff Hildebrand. He's
19: where
1: a good
19: you
1: guy.
19: Go, Jeff? And he's a faithful Bucky's
1: or anything? He's a faithful listener. Yeah. And he's got three dogs. He loves his three dogs.
19: I got one. Here's one for you. Blaine Bartlett. Blaine Bartlett. He is a 609er. Thank you, Blaine Bartlett.
1: Yeah, we appreciate all you folks who listen. And we got on the topic, and that's why Christian is calling Mike Hager now, about ways okay. And how that community, and then he starts talking about what do you call it, detectors?
19: Speed detector, radar detector. Radar detector?
1: Is it radar detector?
19: Yeah. And then you know what? And then
1: do you know what the top one was? A listener
19: you'd
1: said
19: you'd have to give me the initial.
1: E.
19: Ooh. One more.
0: Say S.
19: S. Okay, no.
0: Not S-A.
19: No.
0: I remember it. Let's see. Do we have him on the phone?
2: Went to voicemail on me.
0: Okay. Hey, Mike Hager, we're trying to track you down.
19: Yeah, listen. And I want to know what somebody else thinks. Listen, I always appreciated, because I've gotten speeding tickets. Go figure. I've only disputed maybe one ever, if that, because usually I just give the cop the advantage of knowing, hey, look, you're in the right all the time, officer. But flashing the lights to let somebody know they're coming. Listen, slow down anyway. If you want to slow down anyway, but then somebody pointed out to me, and I thought, you know what? Of course, I'm naive, just like I believe all the international travelers are really
2: love America. Yep. Yes. Yeah.
19: Is that when you flash your lights, don't do that. What if the cops are looking for a particular car with a child abduction? I go, well, it could be a cop telling me that. But that's a great way to think about it. Don't do that, because unless you know there's an Amber Alert, maybe there's an Amber Alert, you don't want to flag.
0: Let me tell you,
19: so
0: Roger.
19: I mean, I'm a little less of doing that now, although I feel guilty. Just slow it down.
0: This is what just takes me by surprise. I get into the worst drive in about a 7-state region. We all know is here. To Memphis. Somehow we have not been able to get that right. All the great people we've had over at the highway department and all the great
19: leaders. What do you think it is?
0: I don't know.
19: I don't know.
0: Maybe it's impossible. But here's the deal. It's the worst stretch. It's the most congested stretch of road.
19: It's the busiest ever.
0: But Roger, when we get over there to Memphis, they've done a loop around where you don't have to drive in that the south part of Memphis, which is small and old. And then all of a sudden,
19: they finished now?
0: Yeah.
19: Oh, good.
0: Then,
19: that road is worse.
0: To get from, and I don't know if it was because of Tunica that they got this money, but they've got 4-lane highways.
19: Is he going to Jackson? Is that where you're?
0: No. We get off of Jackson, we go to like Tunica.
19: Okay.
0: And then you go to Birmingham.
19: Okay.
0: But I'm telling you, it is as beautiful. You know what it reminds me of?
19: It's like opening up to Branson.
0: It does like that. Or the amazing job. And again, we will compliment when we feel that, like what we did with the highway department or whoever did it. The state did between Little Rock and Hot Springs.
19: Oh, and they finally did it.
0: It was beautiful.
19: What are you talking about? On 70?
0: To 70.
19: From what I understand, it was the same company that did it originally 30 years prior.
0: But the way it looks.
19: Well, yeah. That's why I can't understand why it can't be done on 40. Well, I don't know how much terrain is there.
0: I know. That's my point. So,
19: it's not swampland, is it?
0: But the drive, Roger, from basically Memphis
19: to. Of course, it took 70 to Memphis.
0: The drive from Memphis to get to Tuscaloosa, now you get out 30 minutes outside of Tuscaloosa, it's 2-lane, and it's back to like your 1962. But I'm telling you, Roger, it was so nice. It was wide.
19: Yeah.
0: Now, it's not as congested as I know. There's so much traffic. I think, Roger, in the traffic between Memphis and Little Rock to Texarkana, some of the busiest in America. I mean, it is really.
19: It's the most heavily traveled.
0: Yeah, it really is.
19: And watch this, Christian, for commerce.
0: Okay, you ready for this, Roger? Do you know you have any idea on the radar detector, Christian?
2: I saw the text.
0: So it's called the Escort. Yeah. The Escort.
19: Okay.
0: And I remember, when Jeff told me that, I thought, oh, my gosh, I had one of those.
19: Yeah.
0: And you know what I did? Listen, I was living high on the hog back then before NIL. I was very fortunate that I had a scholarship and had my education paid for. Right. Roger, I had an Alpine. And an Escort.
19: Alpine stereo.
0: Wow. Holy cow.
19: You got the front.
2: You're rich.
0: Yeah, I was. Listen, my car was my girlfriend. Was my RX-7.
19: There's a tailpipe joke.
2: What were you doing with it?
0: I used to tell, listen, I told Jessica's son Davis, let me tell you, don't waste your time if you can't, don't feel like you got a date. You know, because here's the deal. Here's the reality.
19: Date yourself.
0: Here's the reality I tell kids.
19: Where's that song, Touch Myself?
0: No, this is the truth, Roger.
2: When I think about you.
0: I tell some kids, it's like, the majority of you are not even going to remember maybe some of the names of these people you're dating now that you're spending all this time with and doing all these things with. 25 years from now, you're going, what was her name?
2: Do you remember all your girlfriends?
0: No.
2: Oh, okay.
0: Well, I do, but it takes some time.
2: Okay.
0: I'm just saying, that's the point. You think you're so in love, and I get it, but the reality is the odds of people who date in high school that carry on, it's rare. It happens, but it happened a lot more back in the old days. But my deal is that I'm so thankful, Roger, I did not have that because it helped me focus. And listen, would I like to have a girlfriend when I was a Razorback or when I was in high school? Sure. But you know what? Look here. You know, because I did not. Yeah. Me and my RX-7, baby. We got to where we needed to get. We got to train what we needed to train.
19: True.
0: And there was time for ladies later.
19: And you got the traps. Hey, you got the traps.
0: There was time for ladies later. You got the traps.
19: There's time for ladies. You had OPP.
0: By the way, if you've never seen us do our Facebook Live before the show, there's a part of it. We'll do a bro call. Beep, beep, beep, beep. Strength and honor.
19: Strength and honor.
2: Strength and honor.
0: And then I'll come in and then I'll tap my. There's a picture of me in the studio. I'm surprised Acri hasn't thrown it out. It's most people don't even think it. Most people.
19: I think he does.
0: Most people don't even think it's me. Christian, that's the funniest thing. They go, who's that? That's me. No, it's not. Yes, it is.
2: See, looks far, like you may have done some films back in the day.
0: How far I've fallen. We touched the traps in the morning. So anyway, interesting trip to Tuscaloosa.
19: Well, that's, you know, but I remember having a
0: escort.
19: I had a job in sales where when I had a supervisor come hang out with me, get in my car, he saw a radar detector, then he started questioning my speed, company car. So it's a company car and all that. Yeah. And because of that point, I thought, you know what, he's right. And at that point,
0: that was a misstep. You can't show a company man your company
19: car.
0: Well,
19: no, you can't. You can't. Okay. I mean, it was in there.
0: But see, one reason I want to get Mike Hager on, I want to see what the attitude is of state troopers about those things. Do they not like it or do they like it? Do they care?
19: About radar detectors?
0: Yeah.
19: Well, I think there's some.
0: Do they like Waze?
19: It might be one of those things where it's slow. I don't know, you know, what the.
2: It should make you more of a responsible driver, right?
19: It makes you slow down when you need to. Although I did see something where, was it a Tesla where some guy said it got out of control and he was doing like 400 miles an hour?
0: I'm out. Also, this is from Michael Marion. We were talking about Ella Langley announced yesterday for Simmons Macarena. Do we have the date on that? By the way?
2: Yeah, I saw it yesterday. I'd have to look it back up.
0: So Michael Marion said on their website, Roger, almost 2,000 likes already, almost 1,000 comments. Folks are excited.
19: Right.
0: See y'all tomorrow at 8 o'clock. Yeah, he and Janet are coming up. Is that sold out already? Is it automatically sold out?
19: I don't know. She's
0: the hottest act in country music, right?
2: Are they on sale already?
0: That's a good question.
2: August 22nd, by the way.
0: Okay, that's coming up pretty close. That's coming up pretty close. So we were talking about Cal. We got the draft tonight. Where's Darius Acuff going to go? So Sully last night posted an unbelievable, listen to this. So John Calipari, he's got 62 draft picks. Yeah, that sounds pretty impressive. Yeah, that's good. Of that, 43 are first-round draft choices. 43 of his 62 NBA draft picks are first round, 19 second round. He's got four number ones. Can you name them, Christian? His four number ones.
2: Anthony Davis.
0: I expect you to get this.
2: Marcus Camby. Camby wasn't a first overall pick?
0: I guess not.
2: Is this at Kentucky?
0: John
2: Wall.
0: Well, you know what? You may be right. You may be right. That may be right. Because I was thinking four sounded low, too. I'm thinking four number one overall, right? Yeah, Anthony Davis was one.
2: John Wall was two. Carl Anthony Towns.
0: Where was Derrick Rose? Memphis?
2: Derrick Rose was at Memphis.
0: So, yeah this was. I only have four. Okay, ready for this, Roger and Raj and Christian? Of the 43 first-round draft picks, how many came from Kentucky?
2: I'm going to go 36.
0: That's a pretty darn... Roger, I'm not even going to let you... Yeah. 37. Think of that. So back to the argument, Roger, about what's important. And Kentucky fans said, listen, you've won one national championship. You've had 31 first... So you're getting
19: Kentucky.
0: You're getting the talent,
19: so
0: but
19: when
0: you're not winning the championships.
19: If somebody in Arkansas does it, go look at
2: Camby
19: it.
2: Camby went second overall.
0: Okay. It didn't.
2: 96. I believe that was Iverson.
0: Yeah, it just says 43 of the 62 first-round draft. Hey, what did you say, Roger? $3 billion. So if you just tuned in to the Blonde in Boots, Marsha Martin will jump on with us. She's going up in her big old jet with a stiletto heel on the. Is it saying too much? Is it too many words to say stiletto heel, or you say stiletto?
19: I think maybe one.
0: If you say stiletto, do everybody knows it's the heel?
19: I say yes, but then again, I don't know.
0: Yeah, it's anyway. She'll be with us at 8:15. Yeah. John Daly coming up here in just a few minutes. If you want to be a part of the show, 661-1037 is the number. Lionel Messi, and as you say, how do you pronounce his name, Christian?
19: Lionel.
0: How many Lionels do you know?
19: Jefferson.
0: Yeah, it's impressive what he's doing. He's 39 and he's still making a difference. Mm-hmm. Is Argentina? Tell us right now, Christian. We're playing Turkey.
2: Turkey.
0: I feel like I'm in a Key and Peele deal.
2: A bit.
0: I do.
19: Like A.
0: Yeah. Every country we're going to come up with a Germani.
2: Germani.
0: Yeah. You know,
2: Deutschland.
0: What is it?
2: Deutschland.
0: Yeah. So the Razorbacks, the USA plays who on Thursday?
2: We got Turkey A.
0: Okay, we got Turkey.
2: Turkey A is already eliminated, and USA is already advanced.
0: Is it a friendly game? It doesn't matter.
2: It doesn't matter in the grand scheme of things.
0: See that, Roger? They call it a friendly game. What was the word they used?
2: It is called an international friendly. Yeah, but
0: why are we wasting time on it if it doesn't matter?
2: Well, it's a group stage. You got to play everybody in your group. Usually these games would matter, but
0: the scoring. If we score 5 goals, does it make any difference at all?
2: No, because the way the group has worked out.
0: Roger, think about that. We are completely wasting 3 hours of exercise and running. It doesn't benefit us at all.
2: We'll probably sit out some guys.
19: Why are we?
0: We're not going to play hard.
19: Is it a practice?
2: Essentially. Maybe get some guys that haven't got to play some time.
0: Right. Don't you see that as a fault, Roger,
19: no,
0: in the system?
19: I don't.
0: People go in that game, we know we're not going to have the best USA.

0: So if we beat Turkey.
1: Turkey.
0: If we beat Turkey A, who are we playing the next week?
2: Black A.
1: I do not know. Black A. I think it depends on what happens with some other teams.
0: For those that don't know, Key and Peele, there's a teacher scene where he comes in there and he pronounces all the kids wrong. And the first one is Blake. And he calls him what, Roger?
2: Black A. They do a whole bunch of
0: it's
2: names.
0: It's so good.
2: It's the best.
0: That's what I feel like we're dealing with these.
2: You're absolutely right.
0: With these
2: but cousins. It started with Joe Theismann. Tony Dorsett.
0: Yeah, that's exactly right. Hey, also, too, what was the deal on I went here yesterday, Roger. Wyndham Clark, the golfer who won the U.S. Open. Yeah. What did he say? How did he get in trouble with fans?
2: I'm reading today's paper.
0: I was trying to figure it out.
2: Was he banging on lockers, slamming lockers, things like that?
0: But surely that's not why fans are mad at him.
2: I think he had more incidents than that.
0: Yeah, I think he had an outburst on the golf course or maybe talked trash about somebody, but he was very nice about it at the end and said, you know, hey, I'm trying to win the fans back. And I'll tell you what, that, as I mentioned yesterday.
2: Is there not worse things he could have done?
0: That's right. Yeah.
2: But in golf, maybe it's
0: Hey, wire to wire, man. It was impressive what he did. And then to hit out of that rough in that on 16. It was.
2: Oh, yeah.
0: Speaking of acting up, did you see what happened on this day in 1917? The Sultan of Swat. Who is that, Christian?
1: Babe Ruth.
0: Did you hear what happened?
1: Did not.
0: Punched an umpire. After he was thrown out of the game because
2: where it all started.
0: Babe Ruth was pitching and didn't like.
2: Wow.
0: Now this is a crazy story. Listen to this. Listen to this. Ruth was pitching at the time, threw four pitches. Now listen, this is the start of the game. All called balls by the home plate umpire Brick Owens. What a name! Ruth stomped off the pitcher's mound to the plate and tongue lashed Brick Owens with a volley of unmentionable cuss words. Now listen to this. Babe Ruth was ejected and fined $100. But here's the rub. Old Ernie Shore came into the game for the Red Sox and pitched what would have been the fourth perfect game in Major League Baseball history as the Red Sox defeated Washington 4-0. But the problem was he came into the game with Ruth's walk on first, so the entire game was not perfect.
1: Mm.
0: How about that? He pitches a perfect game and he doesn't get credit for it because Ruth... You know,
1: well, we've never had a combined perfect game, right?
0: I'm sure it has its own stat. Yeah, that's exactly right. And right. The other thing too. Speaking of, I was going to mention talk about the 70s and 80s and the escorts and the detectors. I saw this today. On this day in 89,
2: you're going to get that right when you say escorts.
1: Yeah, I was thinking.
0: That's about to get me to the next thing. 1989, the U.S. Supreme Court refused to shut down the dial-a porn industry.
2: Saw that.
0: The court held that Congress had gone too far when it passed the law. Remember when that was a thing?
2: No.
0: It was. You see the up on it at 10 o'clock, 12 o'clock at night. Call 1-800 to talk to your girl today.
2: I thought that was Chloe.
1: Yeah.
2: No.
0: Now,
2: what is that?
1: Phone?
0: It was called phone sex.
2: Oh, you know what? There's a Seinfeld episode with
0: that's
2: right.
0: You would
2: Jamie
0: call
2: Gertz.
0: That was for the internet. You know, the internet. So you'd call up there and
2: you don't know who you were talking to. You
0: didn't know who you were talking. Of course, then came what was the thing that got everybody in trouble? Madison, Ashley Madison.
2: No,
0: that whole thing. You're talking to a bunch of dudes.
2: Wow.
0: You're cheating on your wife with a bunch of dudes.
2: Well. I guess dudes knew what dudes wanted to hear.
0: they did. What a horrible deal that was. But anyway, that just goes back to the...
2: some of them hooked up anyway.
0: Of course, the other thing, did you see that this is the anniversary of Lorena Bobbitt?
2: Did I?
0: Ooh.
2: 1993.
0: I don't know how. Ladies, you know, we're different than you. We look a little different. We got different parts. I don't know how that's cut off and you don't bleed to death and die. I don't know how. Either pain or shock. I don't. Which would you? I think I would die of shock first.
2: I don't know how she did it. Is she sawing on
0: she
2: it?
0: She was asleep and she just came out. We had a sharp knife.
2: Does she lay it on a chopping block and she's chopping down? Is it cauterized? I don't know.
0: But she kept somehow.
2: But how about being the cop that goes and picks it up long before and puts it in?
0: Well, first of all, is that what he put it in?
2: Yeah.
0: And then they reattached it.
1: And then he went into porn.
0: How do you not bleed to death?
2: I don't. I don't know.
0: Die of shock.
2: Maybe it's not a major vein.
0: Or
2: that, you know, like
0: this
2: an
0: is
2: artery.
0: The thing
2: I
0: that
2: got
0: this. Listen, this is the worst nightmare of a man, right? He lived it and survived to tell. And then she had to tell the cop.
2: I'm trying to think that's the worst.
0: It's at the corner of Markham and Van Buren.
1: she threw it out the window.
2: She tosses it out.
0: She goes, it's at the corner of Markham. It's some poor cop.
2: Go get it.
0: Some poor cop.
2: Long before they gave him latex gloves. He's got to pick it. What did he pick it up with?

0: He said,
1: "What did he pick it up? Did he just scoop it with a stick? You scoop it?"
0: Oh my lord!
1: I don't know.
0: Oh, hey, we're just dealing with this is the truth. We're not making this up. It happened on this day. All right, got John Daly coming up next.
1: Also on this date in 2010, Night and Day, the movie Night and Day.
0: Yeah,
1: premiered, Tom Cruise. And that's going to be our movie review.
0: Have you seen
1: it,
0: Roger?
1: No.
0: I have seen it. I think it's one of my favorite unknown Tom Cruise movies. Who's the girl, the co-star?
2: Cameron Diaz.
0: Cameron Diaz. It is actually a really good movie. Funny.
1: Okay.
0: Well written. I don't listen. Every time I build up a movie, Roger tears it down. Well, Christian knows he's not going to give it a good vote. We already know that about Christian.
1: No, I don't mean to tear. Listen, I gave Nighthawks a 5. I mean, I have no taste. I have my taste.
0: I loved you gave it a 5.
1: No, absolutely. I gave it my taste. Absolutely. What was the one? Chariots of Fire. I'd probably give it 2.
0: Honda of Russellville is going to bring us John Daly coming up next. So, and also, too, the Blonde in Boots hopping in her jet. We guys do the show from their jet.
1: That's why Christian put this in. It's for her.
0: What is it?
1: Jetliner.
0: Jetliner. That is perfect there, Christian. Don't go away. 7:29.
1: And Rebecca says stiletto.

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1: This is SportsCenter.
0: The Oklahoma Sooners are your 2026 College World Series winners as they beat the North Carolina Tar Heels 13-2 in Game 3. This is their first national title since 1994 in baseball and their third overall. This is their first national title since 1994 and their third overall in baseball. This is the seventh straight winner from the SEC. In the NBA, a blockbuster deal happened last night as Milwaukee sent Giannis Antetokounmpo and Bobby Portis to Miami in return for Tyler Hero, Kal-El Ware, Jaime Jaquez Jr., Kasperis Jakučionis, and three first-rounders. And the NBA draft first round is tonight. The Washington Wizards are on the clock at 1, and it's likely to be between BYU's A.J. DeBonta and Kansas's Darren Peterson for the number 1 pick. For Arkansas fans, Darius Acuff Jr. is projected to go top 10 with the floor considered to be the Kings at pick 7. Malik Thomas could be picked in the late first round also. The draft starts at 7 on ABC and ESPN. Radio coverage can be heard on the Buzz starting...
2: Weather from the Fletcher Weather Center with KARK's Pat Walker.
3: We have a 30% chance of rain showers today, otherwise cloudy and a high of 83 degrees. Those rain showers possible this afternoon. Tonight, a 40% chance of showers and thunderstorms with an overnight low of 70. Tomorrow, just 84 the high and a 60% chance of rain and thunderstorms. For the Buzz Radio Network, I'm meteorologist Pat Walker.
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9: All right, 7:34. 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Bring him in, Rod.
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9: Bring it home, Roger.
10: Lay the taxes, lay it out. Hit it home.
9: I want to see you. Good morning, JD.
11: Good morning, guys. How we doing?
9: We're doing great. I want to see
12: hit it hard, like you always hit it hard.
9: I want to see Roger, you and JD sing that song together. We do have a clip online that we both like. It just shows you you're playing in some kind of pro-am, and you sort of sing it. You're singing that. That's a great song.
12: Yeah,
9: we enjoy that. And that's one of your all-time classics. How you doing? Where are you waking up at this morning? What city? What state?
11: I'm in Endicott, New York, for the Dick's Sporting Goods Open this week.
9: Busy guy you are. Did you get it? Did you have a happy Father's Day?
11: Yeah, it was nice and rainy here in New York.
9: I heard what you were saying about one of your clips talking. Speaking of Father's Day, you're talking about Junior. If you could have one thing that he has now, you said it's his hands. Of course, back in the day, John, wasn't that the strength of your game? Was your short game in your hands?
11: Yeah, that's why I was kind of being funny.
9: Gotcha.
11: But I'm still trying to find his real father, where he got his hands from for that time.
9: Not true. I know you're proud of him. I was going to ask about the U.S. Open. Did you get a chance to watch much of it and see how that played out?
11: I don't watch the U.S. Open.
9: Yeah, that's the one you can't stand, right? Because it's too hard.
11: Nah, it's too unfair. I don't think it's USGA. I'm not a big fan of them.
9: Yeah, you've always said that. You know, I got mixed up, I think, when we talked a month or so ago, which one that you didn't like. I was thinking it was a PGA. You won that one, of course, but the U.S. Open. It is impressive that Wyndham Clark was able to win pole to pole in that thing. That's one thing that's not easy, is to start the, you know, start on whatever Thursday and win it all the way through on Sunday.
11: That's pretty impressive, leading from the start, especially a tournament like that one, because you never know. I mean, you hit a ball 10 feet short of the hole, it goes 80 yards past, you know, off the green, or one green, you can hit it 10 feet past the hole and it spins 80 yards down the hill. You know, yep. I don't know. I'm just not a USGA fan at all.
9: Last night, the
11: that's pretty impressive.
9: It is. Wire to wire. Last night, Oklahoma wins its third national championship in baseball. North Carolina loses its 13th. For the 13th time going to Omaha. That ties us, John. We've got 13 appearances. I think that's what we said. It's either 12 or 13, Roger. I can't remember. Did you get a chance to watch any of that? It's a great story. Oklahoma did not have a great regular season. They were 11th in the standings. They go to Hoover, get beaten one game by Missouri, and then get hot, man. And, you know, they have to come back and beat Georgia Tech twice. It's a pretty remarkable story. I think it's a reminder, too, John. We were talking. You don't have to have a great, you know, regular season. If you get hot at the end and had the right pitching and the right hitting, man, you can win it all just like Ole Miss did as well 2 years ago.
11: That's what I was going to say, like Ole Miss did. I mean, they barely made the tournament, and look what they did. So, you know, it's funny. I mean, you know, their bats got hot, their pitching got better all of a sudden. It's amazing because I think we didn't sweep Oklahoma. We beat them, though.
9: Yeah, we did. Two or three.
11: They beat us.
9: We won two or three.
11: It's just, you're right. It's all about the bats getting hot at the right time. I mean, and there's dead.
9: We're visiting with John Daly, brought to you by Honda of Russellville.
12: Thank you,
9: Honda Power Sports, the number one Honda Power Sports dealer in Arkansas, third largest in the United States. You got the NBA draft tonight. Everybody here in Arkansas is curious where Darius Acuff Jr. will go. We were looking at Cal's numbers. You know, your buddies with Cal have known him for a long time at Memphis. It's amazing, John, when you look at how many number one picks that he's had. 43 first-round picks, four number one overall picks. 37 of those came at Kentucky. And he's going to get maybe two tonight. We hadn't talked about Malik Thomas. We really hadn't talked about him. But what's your thoughts on Acuff Jr. tonight? What do you have any guess at all? Or of course, we talked about Joe Klein being the highest. He and since the lottery, because we said Sidney was probably three or four.
12: Yeah.
9: Joe and Anthony Black were sixth in the lottery picks. What do you think about tonight?
11: I don't know. It's pretty cool, though. It's going to be interesting. You know, I've been a Celtics fan since I was 4 years old. You know, growing up in Arkansas, it was Lakers or Celtics back then, and I just fell in love with the Celtics. So, I don't know. I don't know. I don't really understand that draft. I mean, you can win the NBA Finals and still get the number one pick, it seems like, sometimes. But it's a lottery pick, right? He picks?
9: That's right.
11: So who knows? I mean, wherever he goes, he's going to be awesome, though. I mean, that kid's incredible. And hopefully goes to a place that he does really, really well and has a great NBA career.
9: Yeah, that's the tough thing. You got the Wizards with the first pick, Jazz second, Grizzlies third, Bulls fourth, Clippers fifth, Nets sixth, Kings seventh. Christian Weaver, our producer who knows his NBA, he thinks he's going to go the Sacramento Kings. Also where Joe Klein went, also where Corliss Williamson went. So it's a. I don't know if that's the greatest. Great, no, that's the greatest place to go. Also, too, Bobby Portis on the move with Giannis to the Miami Heat. I think that's a great move for. I don't know if you heard about that trade last night, JD. So, Bobby Portis has been a guy that I don't. Maybe he was.
12: Ring.
9: You know. Yeah. I mean, he's in the. You know, whatever city he goes to, they loved him in Milwaukee. They'll love him in Miami. Have you had a chance to spend any time around him, JD?
11: Never got to meet him. You know, he only played one year at Arkansas and then left. But that guy's amazing.
9: Hall High.
11: You know, he did it for his family. He had to do it. From what I understood, he wanted to take care of his family. And I heard he's just an awesome kid. He's an awesome individual.
12: Any player of the year.
9: SEC, I think you may be right. He was impactful, and he's a tough. I mean, he's a tough dude, and a Hall High graduate, as a matter of fact. JD, too. We've obviously seen. We've seen you. You continue. We saw. What was the latest?
12: We saw
9: commercial?
12: Your brother last week.
9: Oh, that's right. We did the golf tournament Friday for the VFW 8383. We're
12: going
9: to find
12: a message from Jimmy Stewart.
9: Jimmy Stewart.
12: He'll tell you about
9: the guitar went for $1,000. Yeah. We'll find out how much money. Hey, the golf course looks good, JD. From what we were able to see. The Lions, Dan.
11: Yeah, it's getting there. We just, you know, we're just continuing to keep it going.
12: And Baz bought a jacket bought some pants to go with his jacket.
9: You know, you gave me your jacket years ago at your house, your Razorback Loudmouth, and I've proudly worn that. And then I went ahead and bought some pants. Mm-hmm. I don't know if it's too much to go pants and jacket.
12: No.
9: You can do the top.
12: Whole thing. You can do the whole thing.
9: Listen, listen, I love my Razorback jacket. Those loudmouths, are those things still selling well for you?
11: Yeah, we're still doing good. We're just getting new patterns here and there. I mean, it's still kicking. I love it.
12: Yeah, the female short shorts.
9: I saw those.
12: Something to be.
9: Yeah, I can't keep up with how many things that you have. Our good buddy Terry Bradshaw just came out with a new book, Roger. Yeah. I don't know how many things you have, John. Everywhere I turn around, you've got something that you've got your name on.
12: Hustling.
9: It's pretty remarkable. Mm-hmm. Is Anna handling all that stuff for you? I mean, and you probably see everything. You have to approve everything, right? There's nothing that gets past you.
11: No, nothing gets past me. Like my John Day collection, there's five of us in that. I mean, we're doing great there. It's the Good Boys just killing it. Loudmouth's doing good. Hey, life's good.
9: I think
11: getting old. I need to probably retire. I need to retire and just come do radio.
9: Come on, let's go. I think it was Terry Bradshaw that were on the Today Show. He was on the Today Show yesterday, and he's got Bradshaw Bourbon. And I think Daly mentioned, or one of the hosts mentioned about you having your, good boy and how well that's doing. So I give you credit. Nobody hustles more than you do, bud. I mean, you get it. When's the next time you're coming back home?
11: That's a good question. I'll have to ask Anna.
9: Yeah, I know she's in charge.
11: I got no clue.
9: Of course, I'll be down in Tampa.
11: I've got no clue.
9: Hey, I'll be down in Tampa for the SEC Media Days in when is that? It's coming up at the end of July. Now, how far are you from Tampa? Remind me again.
11: Oh, 30 minutes.
13: Well, looks like we may need to get together.
12: Yeah, meet in the middle beneath that old Georgia pine.
13: Yeah, let's see. I'll send you the dates of when we're going to be down there. Maybe that'll work out.
12: Yeah, you, him, Bill Vickery, who else?
13: And then Trey Schaap. And we're working on some things in Dardanelle that are exciting. Can't wait to talk about those here in the coming week. So that's fun too. All right, buddy. Listen, go out and have a great day today. Yeah, we appreciate you as always. Of course, thanks to Honda of Russellville too.
11: Hey, love you guys. Go Hogs.
12: Love you too, go Johnny. Hogs.
13: Yeah, he just gets up and they just. Does he drive his own bus?
12: That was quick.
13: What was this?
12: That was way too quick. This
13: Diamond
12: is
13: Rio.
12: In the
13: oh my gosh, this is exactly what you just said. Meet in the middle.
12: Let me tell you something, Christian. I don't care what.
13: Sometimes
12: his action is second to none.
13: It's almost like
14: some
13: Flash.
14: People say I have a golden ear.
13: You have gone there, and you're like Flash.
12: Second to none as far as anybody that's ever been in that seat. Sing it if you know it. Zach, are you listening?

0: 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Great verse.
1: All right. Do not go away. If you want to be a part of the show, call us or text 661-1037.
2: The Colonel's texting. I'm almost afraid to ask, but did I miss a call from you guys?
1: Yeah, come on, call. We'll try him one more time.
2: Come on, Colonel.
1: Yeah, he said he may not want to get
2: him. Yeah, he said, I don't know, yeah. We never called him for it. It's always something.

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5: Ba-ba-da-ba-ba-ba-ba. 751, glad you're with us. 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
8: Whoa.
5: 751, glad you're with us.
8: Whoa.
5: What's going on there, man?
8: Hold on, take
5: what's
8: that right there.
5: Double me.
8: I got to do a couple of things here. Talk to yourself.
5: Don't forget about our good friends over at Oaklawn. Even though the racing season's over, they're giving away, they call it boats and bucks.
8: What?
5: All month long, you get a chance to earn entries to win a 2025 Bennington Party Barge and a Yamaha 200 horsepower engine. So, you know, I have friends who went over there the other day. I'm not going to say who. Had a great time just standing at the hotel, going to the spa, just because they're not horse racing. And it doesn't matter. You can go over there for a Thursday night, hang out with Roger. But anyway, the main thing
8: Ask for David Burleson when you go in there, when you go to the valet.
5: Yeah.
8: Ask for David. David's going to make sure you get taken care of as well. They do a great job. And then, boom.
5: Yeah. We appreciate our friends in Oaklawn and all the gang over there. It's a great place. It, you know, I was talking to a young lady in Alabama yesterday about coming back to Arkansas, and I was just saying, man, Oaklawn is so cool. To go hang out at the hotel, the spa, the restaurants, all of it. Yeah, and of course, the casinos, too. Now, even though they're not horse racing right now, it's still a fun place to go. Then you can go to the lake if you want to.
8: And you can stay there all you want to. You stay there all. Listen, you can have your Amazon deliveries there and never leave the campus.
5: That's exactly right. Go to Oaklawn.com for all the information there. Roger, also, too, coming up at 8:15, we're going to visit with Marsha Martin. Who's Coach Gals invited her to come and watch the draft because she's supported her and her husband Marty have supported the Razorbacks with their dollars. She's flying there in her stiletto jet. So we'll talk with her at 8:15. She's a hoot. And then we'll put a little family feud with Chuck Gatlin, brought to you by Southern Bank, coming up at 8:30. Oh, here we go. Play it, Raj.
9: I'm working for the state. I'm the highway patrol.
5: That is a perfect entry song, or opening song for Mike Hager, head of the Arkansas State Police.
8: Wait, say, Colonel.
5: What's up, Mike? How are you?
10: I'm good, guys. What's going on?
5: So you got some text saying that we were talking about you. We were trying to call you?
10: Yeah. Yeah.
8: It's one of those things.
5: Makes me nervous.
8: You don't get a call from somebody, and then when you start getting there, it's always bad news. And this isn't bad news.
5: First of all, before we get to the meat of the matter, why we want to call you, we do want to come over as part of our summer adventure and stay in the new training lodge for your all your officers that are getting trained.
8: Yeah, bunking.
5: You can do that here in the next few, you can do that next few weeks. When is the grand opening for that?
10: Oh, absolutely, man. Just say when. We're having actually a ribbon cutting ceremony or grand opening. I don't know what they're calling it, but it's on July 30th that evening. You guys are welcome to attend. We'd love to have you. It's basically done. Well, it is done right now. They're in decoration mode, okay. So it looks great.
11: Let me tell you what we're going to do for you, Mike. We're going to come in. It sounds to me July 30th is a pretty good ways off. We're going to come in before then, Roger, and we're going to test things out.
8: Yep.
11: Everything can be tried on us.
8: Move the end tables out, put the beds together. We're going to order pizza, the whole thing.
11: We will
8: leave keys to one of the cars.
11: We will do checks on everything, all the toilets, all the sinks.
8: Everything.
11: Fire detectors.
8: Right. Leave the helicopter keys.
11: Speaking of detectors, we only got a couple seconds. I was with my buddy Jeff Hildebrand yesterday driving down to Tuscaloosa, and he uses Waze. I've seen it before, and I've used it occasionally, not as much as the other, but basically it allows you to see where, you know, you can help the community by going, there's a wreck here, there's a car on the side of the road, there's law enforcement here. So that's that. And then we got in the discussion talking about speed detectors, radar detectors. And I remember back in the 80s, I had an Escort, so awesome to have that. What is the opinion from a state police standpoint about Waze and about those speed detectors, radar detectors?
10: Well, so this may surprise you, but, man, we love them. And here's why. Because they affect driving behavior.
11: Okay.
10: There's a couple of misconceptions, especially about state police. I can't speak to the other agencies. I don't know how their budgets work. But with state police, we don't get a penny off speeding tickets, nothing. We could care less about the number of tickets we write. We write far more warnings than we do tickets. People don't believe that. So what we care about is driving behavior. And if your Waze app tells you that the police are ahead and it makes you slow down, or your radar detector, you know, indicates that there's, you know, a trooper ahead, working traffic, whatever, and it calls you to slow down, mission accomplished.
11: I got
10: you. We say all the time that it's not about the car or the violator that we have on the side of the road. You know, we've got over 3 million people in this state. You're not going to affect driving behavior by dealing with a violator. It's all about the hundreds of vehicles that drive by while you've got that car sitting on the shoulder. Like, oh, they're working in this area, I need to slow down. That is, in a nutshell, why we do what we do. So, man, we're all for it.
11: How about that? Well, that makes sense.
8: I like it.
11: Yeah, it makes sense.
8: The old school way was always flashing your lights, Mike. And someone pointed out to me not too long ago, and I thought, well, that's, you know, something to think about. We said, listen, don't flash your lights when you see a cop and you pass one to let anybody else know about it, because maybe the cops are looking for child abductor or something like that.
10: Yeah.
8: There's a part of that that makes me think, well, you know what? There's something to that. But if you hear an Amber Alert or something like that, I'm always on the lookout, too.
11: Well, it makes sense. I get that.
8: It does. But still,
10: that's a two-part deal. You know, we also use traffic law to enforce criminal law. So you guys have seen some of the press releases and stuff like that. But a lot of our, we've won years in a row now. Our state police or Interstate Criminal Patrol team have won the Gulf Coast Hot Award for the team of the year because of the amount of narcotics they take off the highway. Well, they do that by enforcing traffic law, very basic traffic law. So, you know, that's something else to think about. When you're warning that violator, man, you may be warning somebody that's got 20 pounds of fentanyl in their truck.
8: Right.
11: Yeah, it all makes sense. Well, listen, we just wanted to hear it from the top hog, if you will. I like the white of our state trooper cars better than the gray of Mississippi, blue or Alabama.
8: I love the old powder blue. I like the old powder blue that's in Smokey and the Bandit.
11: Yeah, luckily, Mike, we didn't see any flashing lights. That's a positive. So, listen,
10: great for you, isn't it? You went all the way to Alabama back. That's pretty impressive.
11: I didn't drive the whole time, exactly, so that was a good thing. Hey, we'll call you. We'll come up with a date, and we're coming. We're gonna.
8: Yeah, and we want to tase. We want to get tased on camera. We'll see what
10: that's
8: like.
10: Hey, we can hook that up.
8: All right. We'll see how that works.
11: All right, Colonel Mike Hager. Thanks, Mike.
8: Thanks,
11: appreciate
8: Mike.
11: It. Have a good day.
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11: 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All right, coming up, Marsha Martin, the Blonde in Boots, coming up next.
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14: Special Olympics Arkansas has proven the state is a powerhouse in athletics and sportsmanship. Monday was the first full day of competition in Minnesota for the 2026 Special Olympics USA game. The Arkansas Diamonds flag football team dominated host team Minnesota with a 31-13 victory. The basketball team won big over Hawaii, winning 38-15. And it was a photo finish for Team Arkansas swimming in the 4x50 medley prelim races. The Diamonds finished in third place, less than half a second behind Indiana. But they did finish with a team record with a final time of 2 minutes, 40.87 seconds. And to a quick update, this week starts the final paving along I-57 Frontage Road in Jacksonville. RDOT says drivers can expect delays and should use alternate routes. For the Buzz Radio Network, I'm KARK's Gary Burton Jr.
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16: Cloudy day is in order for Central Arkansas. We're going to be cooler, only high of 83 degrees. Plus, this afternoon, some scattered showers are possible. That's a 30% chance of rain. Tonight, cloudy, a 40% chance of showers and thunderstorms with an overnight low of 70, and a 60% chance of rain and storms tomorrow with a high of 84. For the Buzz Radio Network, I'm meteorologist Pat Walker.
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24: There's an old saying in Tennessee. I know it's in Texas, probably in Tennessee.
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7: Here are David Basil, Roger Scott, and Justin Moore.
24: It fooled me. We can't get fooled again.
25: Lord, it are so true. They told me don't go walking slow. The devil's on the loose.
11: 806. Yes, it is a significant anniversary. If you're a guy, every guy has nightmares about happened.
8: The Batman movie?
11: No, what happened with John Wayne Bobbitt.
8: Oh.
11: And Lorena Bobbitt.
8: Yeah, shout out Maureen Golisovic and Meredith Hale.
11: Congrats on her new gig.
8: What'd she get?
11: She was promoted to head PR person.
8: Oh,
11: for Electric Co-op.
8: So, yeah, I thought
11: yeah.
8: I knew that.
11: I think we might have announced it last week. So.
8: Or last year.
11: You notice there was no Rick Schaefer today, Raj and Christian. He is down with his family in Florida, and we wanted to give him the morning off. He said, I've never missed a morning with you guys. And I said, well, you know what? This is the kind of day you miss a morning. And so we appreciate, of course, Edwards Food Giant and Bradford Marine for sponsoring Rick.
8: He missed when you didn't tell him that.
11: we got him later in the show. That's right. Thanks to Hunter Russell for sponsoring John Daly. Marsha Martin coming up next. The blonde in boots. She's going to head up to. Now, Christian, too, the draft is in. It's in Brooklyn, right? It's not in New York City. Is that right?
26: Is it not at Radio City Music?
11: No, I think it's at the
26: Nets Arena.
11: No, what's the other one? Brooklyn. What's the one in Brooklyn?
26: Brooklyn Nets Arena.
11: Oh, that's what it's called. Okay.
26: I don't know what it's called, but.
11: Yeah, it's, what's the name? It starts with a, anyway. She's going up there at the invitation of Cal because of her
26: Barclays.
11: Support. Barclays. That's it.
8: Baz, Cowboy and Christian, Cowboy Ron wants us to say something. He said, hey, guys, if you have time, would you please wish my wife, Christy, happy 40th wedding anniversary? Love that woman. Happy 40th wedding anniversary to you, Christy. And Cowboy Ron. I'm assuming you two are married to each other, or you're not saying that it's an ex.
11: Tonight is one of your two nights that you do trivia, Roger. Tonight's at Boudreaux's, Thursday nights at Mainline Sports Bar. So thank if you haven't done that, you want to have some fun, go out Tuesday night and hang out. It's always a blast, and it's sort of like going out for a bowling league. Everybody sort of knows everybody. Everybody can participate. You don't have to win.
8: No. Everybody has fun. We have fun doing it. Yeah. I'm going to wrap up the month next month or next week with all 70s stuff next week.
11: One of the birthdays we already played, June Carter Cash today. Other one is Randy Jackson. Do you remember, Christian, the scene in Step Brothers where Randy Jackson's name is mentioned?
26: Off the top of my head, I do not.
11: So it is when they go downstairs, they go down to the basement to have fun and party, and they start they start doing karate chops with the Doritos chips, and there's a big long
8: samurai
11: sword, and he goes, you know what this is? And as Will Ferrell's telling John C. Reilly, that's Randy Jackson's signature on there.
8: Why
11: do
8: you have Randy Jackson's signature on their sword?
11: He asked Will Ferrell, and Will Ferrell says,
8: because you're not going to have Randy Jackson's autograph. And that's when we said the same thing about Richard Roundtree.
11: Yeah, and Mark Carter's deal.
8: Yeah, yeah.
11: You're not going to have Randy Jackson sign your samurai sword if you... Randy Jackson, do you remember... Now, you tried out for American Idol. You should remember this. What did Randy Jackson... what was his sort of word or phrase?
26: Dogs.
11: That's exactly right. Dogs is exactly right. It's also the birthday of Frances McDormand. We'll talk about her a little bit later. Roger, of course, I knew her in Fargo, which she was great, but I forgot she was in Mississippi Burning.
8: She was a deputy's wife.
11: Yeah, which was the
8: first time I ever saw her, though, she was in Raising Arizona.
11: Yeah, I don't.
26: She's been in a lot of the Coen Brothers movies.
8: Yeah. Fargo.
26: She's like their
8: go-to. Three Billboards of Missouri or
26: three
8: something like
26: billboards
8: that.
26: Billboards over Ebbing.
11: Another thing, and we need to check some of our messages, Roger. But also, this is the day that several notable people died on this day, including Ed McMahon. Mm-hmm. You know who Ed McMahon is, Christian?
8: Yes.
11: So that's what he would do. Yes. He was the right-hand guy of Johnny Carson, and he came in more fame a little bit later when he... end up doing all the Dancing with the Star.
8: Long before American Idol. It was Star Search. Right. It's the first time I ever saw Sawyer Brown. The next time, next month at Oakland Racing Casino Resort, Sawyer Brown.
11: Tomorrow we'll visit with Michael and Jana, seeing what's happened at Simmons. Ella Langley was announced. I'm sure that thing will be sold out quickly. We don't know when they go on sale.
8: She's just going to do the two songs?
11: That's it.
8: I don't know what else she does.
11: She's relatively new.
8: She is. I mean, she's relatively new to the world. She's only like 20-something years old, right?
11: For those who watched, too, the Oklahoma World Series in North Carolina, there was a pitcher that seemed like every time I turned on the TV, he was pitching every game. It's L.J. Mercurius. And I know it's weird, Mercurius.
8: That's
26: like, very curious.
11: Killing P. Is it Killing P?
26: Key and Peele.
11: That was close.
26: Key and Peele.
11: Every time I turned on, he's pitching. I was like, I didn't think you could do that. I didn't think you could pitch like every game. He had one of the ones they lost, he pitched. But I'll tell you, if you're an Oklahoma fan, it gave hope to all the teams that don't play great during the season. And Ole Miss did the same thing 2 years ago, that you can still win this thing. It was a really impressive run. Of course, tonight we're waiting. We can go ahead and call Marsha. Where is Darius Acuff going to go tonight? Where is Malik Thomas going to go tonight? Where is Trevin Brazil going to go tonight in the draft?
26: I don't think Trevin Brazil goes tonight. It's only the first round tonight.
11: I thought it was two.
26: They split up the nights.
11: Oh, so it's the second round is tomorrow night.
26: Yeah, I don't know why they did it.
11: Has it always been that way?
26: No, only the past like 2 years.
11: Hey, Roger, how about that? I knew it didn't used to be that way. Yeah.
8: Yeah, but he just.
11: Do you think he's dismissed me too quickly?
8: There's no doubt. He did it. But
26: letting you know
8: He's not smart alecky.
11: Also, too, I tried to watch in background last night Toy Story 4 because I was thinking about, because Toy Story 5 made so much money over the weekend, to go to see it. And but I watched 4, and it's like, I think I've seen all these. I think I've seen every imaginable plot to where boy gives away toys, he's grown up.
8: I don't give it away. I hadn't seen any of them.
11: Well, that was like in two.
8: I know, but I haven't seen any of them yet.
11: They're good. But the reason they made so much money is Taylor Swift. Taylor Swift's got a song on there, and they made $40 million more than what the highest ever for the opening of a Toy Story. And it's the Taylor Swift effect. So, Roger, let's go. Can you greet her with some Razorback fight song music?
8: Not fast enough.
11: I think you can. I think you're going to. I'm going to give you. We're going to count to 10. And then also, too, don't forget, we're going to play a little Family Feud coming up at 8:30 with a chance to win some prizes. And Chuck Gatlin will tell us what's going on here at the Buzz. Look at there. And 10, go. All right, we go to the Hodges Glass, Little Rock Glass Hotline to talk to Razorback super supporter, the Blind in Boots, Marsha Martin. Good morning, Marsha.
1: Good morning, David.
11: How are you?
1: I'm doing great. Thank you.
11: Sound like an exciting day and evening. You've never been to the NBA draft before, correct?
1: I have not. I didn't put it on my bucket list, but when I was invited to go, it got on my bucket list.
11: Yeah, it's really cool the fact that you've gotten to know Darius Acuff Jr. and Trevin Brazil at, you know, as being a sponsor and a supporter of the program. I think, Roger, the last time, Roger, we saw Marsha, she had her Acuff boots on. I think that, was that at one of the, was that in the playoff? Where was that at where you unveiled those white boots? Where was that? It was somewhere on the road.
1: Well, it first started at the SEC tournament, then I wore them all the way through because everyone said it was going to be good luck. Now, I didn't carry us all the way through, but I did get Darius to sign them for me. So,
11: oh, very cool.
1: I'm wearing them again tonight.
11: Very cool. Oh, you're wearing the same boot. Yeah. Well, you know, also,
1: I was wearing my boots for it.
11: Yeah. Did you? I saw where you also, I saw a couple of pictures you posted, Trevin Brazil. Have you gotten to know him over the years? Obviously, he's been there forever, it seems like, what, 4 years? And have you gotten to know him pretty well, or at least better than some of the other kids?
1: I love TB. You know, it's been so fun and exciting to watch him grow over the years. You know, we were so fortunate to be able to keep him because, yeah, you know, when Coach Musk left, it was all up in the air, and he decided to stay at Arkansas, and he's such a great, nice young man, and I'm really hopeful for him that he goes far in the NBA.
11: Yeah, he's got that amazing physical talent that I think NBA teams love, and I think fans will love him. And, you know, that's a great point. You know, Marsha, you and Marty, you were giving to the program. I think Musk was the one that really, you know, pushed you guys to we wanted you to be more involved in the program. I think you'd sold your business, and I think that's when the naming of the practice facility was named for you guys under Musk, correct?
1: That is correct. Yes.
11: Yeah. Do you keep up with Musk?
1: He was the one that. I keep up with Danielle. Yes. Yeah. Danielle and I became good friends while they were there, and hated to see them go. You know, we're certainly happy to have Coach Cal and Ellen in Arkansas as well.
11: You were saying that Coach Musk pushed you guys, or were you going to say that he was the one who pushed to maybe get your name on the building? Is that what he wanted to do?
1: Yeah, he gave me a call and really explained what it could do for the basketball program, not only the men's program, but the women's program, right?
11: Yeah.
1: It's been great supporting both. You know, we've got three great young men in the draft tonight from Arkansas and a lot for Razorback fans to be proud of. And, you know, Malik and Derek are, you know, going to go in the top, and Trayvon will probably go tomorrow night. But so exciting for them. You know, Coach Cal's done such a magnificent job with all these young people. As everyone knows, I mean, look at the numbers he's put out in the NBA and how successful they are, and not just basketball, but, you know, being around them a lot, just great people. And he really does a great job of coaching them on being a great human. So that's exciting.
11: You know, you make a point that's is interesting, Trevin Brazil, that, you know, Roger, we talk about this, is that nowadays, especially in basketball, you know, in the transfer portal, maybe in football, you don't really, the kids aren't up there very long. Yeah. And so, yeah, you're right. To have him up there all these years is pretty rare, and especially to be the kind of athlete he is. Well, what's so Cal has invited you and some other supporters. What's sort of the agenda? I know you've been to New York City probably quite a bit. You got your stiletto themed jet. You're taking up there, and you've got some friends. I'm sure you've been to New York quite plenty of times. What's sort of the agenda this afternoon and tonight?
1: Yeah, so we're going to leave this morning, and we're going to Brooklyn because it's at the Barclays Center,
11: right?
1: In Brooklyn, and so we're going to get up there, and you know, Coach Cal has a lot of friends everywhere, and has some great friends that have a restaurant that they're going to treat us all to a late lunch before we head over to the draft. And he got us a suite at the draft. So, you know, there's about 10 of us going, and it's 94 club members that are going.
11: Okay.
1: So when Coach Cal came on at Arkansas, he had done this at Kentucky. So he started this club that you could donate to. And with the donation to that club, he planned events for those supporters.
11: Cool.
1: And this is one of them that he came up with recently. Really his last minute. He just put it together last week. And so he's going to treat 10 of the supporters of the 94 Club to go to the NBA draft tonight.
11: What a brilliant idea, and what a reward, you know, for your support, you and Marty's support, and the others that are going. Listen, Cal gets it. You know, Cal gets it. He understands all these kind of things. Now, you've been around him enough to know, you know, Roger, when he goes back tonight, when he goes back to New York City, can you imagine the people that are they're reaching, Cal, your buddy's
8: in his element.
11: Oh, my gosh, yeah. You may not hardly get a word in with him tonight. He's just, once you get there, he's going to be talking to everybody, every player, every organization. You know, that's his epicenter, I would think, in New York. Yeah. But it'll be fun to be.
8: They speak Cal up there.
11: They speak Cal, yeah. That'll be fun to be a part of that. So that'll be, and hopefully, you know, obviously the all the players will get drafted where they project them to be. So it'll be a fun night for them, and not one of those ones where they're sort of sitting around. And we were talking about the jet, you know, and I was asking Roger, do you remember why the stiletto, the heel, is on the tail, and I remember you saying, because you, every time you walked that plane, you would remember all the miles you walked in those heels selling your product to the point where, you know, you got your company where you could sell it and be successful. But that is the story, correct? I'm accurate on that?
1: That is the story, yes.
11: Well,
1: listen, that's why there's a high heel on my airplane, yes, for sure. David, I want to tell you why. Hey, David, the 94 Club, I want to
11: tell
1: your listeners about that.
11: Yeah.
1: So anyone can join that. Now, does it take some money to join up? But Coach Cal put that together when he came to Arkansas. And understand that Coach Cal doesn't rely on other people to recruit his money. He goes out and gets it himself. Not only does he coach the team, that man goes to get whatever he needs by himself.
11: Yeah.
1: And he put together the 94 Club for his team's operational expenses.
11: Hmm. Wow.
1: They needed more money to operate the program. Airplanes, hotel rooms, all of those things. So he put together the club and asked people to donate so that he didn't have to go back and keep begging the university to try to get more money to give the team what they needed.
11: Wow.
1: And so that's where the 94 Club came from.
11: Well,
1: and anyone can join that.
11: Yeah, it's brilliant. Again, it just shows you a guy that's been in the game a long time. He's self-sufficient. You know, of course, you know,
8: he's not stuck in the past. He knows what he's got to do.
11: Be creative. And even the, you know, where we first sort of came to know you publicly is those chairs, you know, those were new, but in the reclining chairs and all the things. And again, he's been around the block. Mm-hmm. So let me ask you this. So, you know, the next question has Coach Cal sometimes will go and go after some of the guys that and ladies that contribute to football. Has Ryan Silverfield called on you for any support on the football program?
1: Well, you know, I really like Coach Silverfield a lot. I'm going to see him on Wednesday at the naming of the football stadium.
11: Okay. Is that this week or next week?
1: That's this week.
11: This week. Okay. Wow. Okay.
8: Tomorrow?
11: Is that tomorrow?
1: At noon tomorrow.
11: Wow.
1: Yes.
11: Wow. You're busy.
1: At noon tomorrow.
11: Wow. You're busy. You go from tonight to a naming.
8: Dinner in New York.
11: So you've already talked to him, and you'll see him tomorrow, and so you're supporting.
1: Okay. Yes.
11: It's so funny. I mean,
8: they have a name.
11: We learned that because I'd seen where they were getting close to that, with the naming that. They've been talking.

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1: Right. So anyway, so yeah, you're gonna have a blast tonight. So, but you know what?
2: We'll have a great time.
1: Yeah.
2: Yeah.
1: Great for you though, Marsha. Listen, this is one of the reasons, one of the perks of giving money to a program is having these. And not every coach comes up with ideas like this. So, got to salute Cal for being creative. Yeah. And let me tell you, we give props to Cal also, Marsha. I was talking with Sully the other day, Steve Sullivan at Channel 7, and he said he went to some of those camps, those kids' camps. He said Cal stayed the entire, 3 hours, I forget what small town he was in, and signed every autograph, took every picture, every kid. I mean, I'm telling you, most coaches don't. They're in and out. They're letting their assistants do that. The fact that he's done that.
2: I was going to mention that.
1: Yeah.
2: Yeah. David, I was going to mention that. So I went to the camp, a few of them, and listen, he did. He took a picture with every child, every parent that wanted a picture. He signed every basketball. He never left. We went to dinner at Arthur's one night after the camp at Little Rock Christian here, and they were exhausted. They had been doing camp after camp after camp, and they were driving to Hot Springs. I said, guys, why don't you stay in Little Rock? Why are you going to Hot Springs? Because Oakland is a great supporter of his program. And he said, oh, no, it doesn't matter. We're going to Hot Springs. You talk about a dedicated, loyal guy. And for parents who didn't get to sign their children up for camp this year, boys or girls, you missed an opportunity. Get on the list next year. Look it up next year.
1: Yeah.
2: It was a great experience for him.
1: Yeah, and I love the Mother's Day, Father's Day, all the stuff he's doing with the parents. Yeah, he gets it. That's why he knows
3: who he is.
1: Yeah, he's so popular and he's so engaging. And anyway, the main thing.
2: He will be very popular tonight. I can assure you.
1: We went to the Yankees game with him.
2: He invited us to go to the Yankees game last year, and from the minute we got there, everyone in Yankee Stadium knew him and was coming up to get his autograph.
1: Yeah.
2: People were coming by the suite. And I mean, it was everywhere we went, in New York on the streets and at the restaurant. And it was nonstop. And he was so gracious to every single person.
1: Yeah. Well, that's also, somebody says, so I presume, and of course, one of the things Marsha said, I don't want to say who else is going. It's okay for me to say I'm going, but I don't want to. You know, it's none of my business to mention who else. Somebody said, "Oh, we're gonna be looking for John Tyson there tonight." I don't know if John Tyson wants to deal with that tonight.
2: John's not going.
1: Yeah, I was about to say you seem like you would have more fun doing this than John would. You know, you like to get out and have fun and get your boots ready to show off. And I guess is Marty going? Or is Marty staying home?
2: No, Marty's going.
1: Oh, good. Mm-hmm. Yeah, well, it'll be a whirlwind of activity. Well, listen, thanks for jumping on with us. I know you've got some
2: you've got some
1: charity work coming up, I think, at the end of the summer, right? Some charity events that you wanted to jump on the show and promote.
2: Yeah, August 27th is the Arkansas Women's Hall of Fame.
1: Ah.
2: So that's at the new North Little Rock Convention Center. And honoring six Arkansans. So people need to look it up on the website, come out and support women in Arkansas and their successes. And if you know someone you want to nominate for next year, be sure you nominate them.
1: Yeah, we'll get you on the show as we get closer. Well, listen, we'll be looking for, say, if you do any social media posts, and be looking forward to hearing some. This will probably be a night that you'll always remember, just because also the tie in with obviously the players and where they go for the rest of their careers. So anyway, well, listen, well, job well done. Obviously, as a former Razorback, appreciate you supporting the program like you and Marty do, and enjoy tonight. It's going to be a blast. Thanks for jumping on with us, Marsha.
2: Thank you. Have a great day.
1: All right, you too,
4: ma'am.
1: Marsha Martin. Blonde in boots. Let me tell you what. How about a ball? She's got two jets. One of them with a heel. I thought she said one of them had a bottle of champagne. I meant to ask her that.
3: Listen, she is flying to New York, gonna have dinner time. She's gonna be in Brooklyn, and she's gonna be back here tomorrow.
1: Just
3: 24 hours.

0: And we just got some scoop. Can I tell you? We got some scoop.
1: Having that jet yourself, it's like driving from here to Hot Springs and home.
0: Yeah, it is. Apparently, Trey Biddy yesterday, I think Trey Biddy on Drive Time said that they think the announcement for the stadium is going to come the next month. No, it's coming to Marshall Martin. So, it's going tomorrow.
1: Yeah.
0: Which is good. It's no big deal.
1: Do we know who it is?
0: No. No, I listen, that's the...
1: Chuck, do you know?
0: Chuck Gatlin.
1: Have you heard about it yet? Are we going to announce it, put it on the crawl?
0: Hey, Christian, can you imagine...
2: What stadium?
0: What it would be, the Razorback, Fayetteville Stadium. Could you imagine what it would be like to be in New York City around a sports environment with Coach Cal? Whether it's, you know...
3: You're with the celebrity.
0: He is. His biggest celebrity, other than a player for the NBA... he's synonymous with the NBA. He's synonymous with basketball. He's a fun person. Everybody knows him. It would be an absolute. He'd have to stop every 2 seconds to talk to somebody.
1: Jeff Overton says that Hunter Yurcheck could learn a few lessons from Cal as far as some of those things.
0: Yeah, that's Cal. Listen, Cal is the king at that. He gets it.
1: He's King Cal.
0: King Cal.
1: Which makes me
0: think.
1: Oh,
0: look at there. Was this Christian Weaver? These boots are made for walking. That's what Marshall Martin's going to do.
1: Brooklyn.
0: Take it, Roger.
1: Flying her jet to and from here. She's going to be having dinner with old Coach Cal.
4: This is on the fly.
0: I know.
1: I bet she'll have a steak and a beer.
4: Any idea what you're witnessing right now?
0: Oh, it's great.
1: These boots were made for walking. And now it's on her plane. Marsha Martin, that is her little old name.
0: That's for free right there, everybody. Wow. That entertainment came free of charge here.
1: That is drug-free, drug-free. Probably some remnants, but drug-free.
0: We'll come back and visit with Chuck Gatlin. Don't go away.

0: Kane.
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3: Yesterday in the World Cup, the stars once again showed up. Argentina beat Austria 2-0 as Lionel Messi became the all-time leading scorer in World Cup history, getting a brace. A brace is 2 goals in one game. He got his record-breaking goal in 38th minute, which broke the tie with Germany's Miroslav Klose, and another in the 95th minute, which was his 18th goal of his World Cup career. In Game 2, France beat Iraq 3-0. Kylian Mbappe also got a brace, moving into a tie with Klose for second all-time at 16 goals. He has 16 goals in 16 World Cup games. In Game 3, Erling Haaland also bagged a brace, getting 2 goals. As Norway beat Senegal 3-1, in 2 World Cup games in his career, he has 4 goals. Then in the final game, Algeria beat Jordan 2-1. Today in the World Cup, Portugal will play Uzbekistan at noon. England will take on Ghana at 3. Croatia and Panama will go at it at 6. And Colombia will face off against the Democratic Republic of Congo at 9. The first 3 games will be on Fox. The final game will be on FS1. I'm Christian Weaver with the Buzz Radio Network.
2: Weather from the Fletcher Weather Center with KARK's Pat Walker.
4: We have a 30% chance of rain showers today, otherwise cloudy and a high of 83 degrees. Those rain showers possible this afternoon. Tonight, a 40% chance of showers and thunderstorms with an overnight low of 70. Tomorrow, just 84 the high and a 60% chance of rain and thunderstorms. For the Buzz Radio Network, I'm meteorologist Pat Walker.
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1: 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Little Maxine.

0: We're just having fun.
1: Diggity.
0: We're just having fun out there, everybody.
2: That's all we're doing.
0: Join us. Come on in. Sing along.
2: Just have fun.
3: Water's
2: just,
3: fun.
0: You know, if you're at work, just sing a little bit lighter. Yeah. By the way, Marsha Martin made a great point. Said, you ought to have a little trivia competition. See who's going to guess who the stadium is going to be named after. 661-1037. Pop us a text. We'll try to see all the entries. If somebody gets it, we'll give them a prize. Maybe Steve Qualls will be kind enough to give a Morning Mayhem shirt from Design Lab.
2: 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I think you have them on your phone. Thank you, Steve.
0: Strength and honor.
2: Your GOAT. 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
4: Strength and honor.
3: Strength and honor.
0: Oh, very good, Chuck. Very good. Listen, that's exactly right. No, that's exactly. Hey. You'd have been in trouble if you had not.
2: You'd have been in a lot of trouble. You know what you just did? You just did like Kramer did when it was with the Monroes. He was number eight.
0: So we got some.
2: You just saved
0: yourself. We got some scoop from Marsha Martin there.
3: Van Buren. Boys.
2: It's a Van Buren. Excuse me. Thank you.
0: The U of A had not put that out yet. They had been teasing they were going to do it, but Marsha Martin let us know it's going to be done tomorrow. So what a night for her. She's at the draft last night with Cal, and then she's at the naming of the
2: draft.
0: So it could be. Could it be Simmons Bank? Could it be Tyson? Could it be Walmart? Could it be a tech advisor?
2: Could it be Signal Media Field?
0: Or somebody on the West Coast? What would be a Christian? What would be a weird or Chuck a weird like West Coast computer company name?
4: It'd probably be like Kaushi or Polymarket or something.
0: Yeah, that's what I'm saying. Is it going to be one of those that nobody knows what it is?
3: Yeah.
0: You know,
3: I don't know any of them.
0: Apple Stadium.
3: Microsoft. Bill Gates Arena.
0: Yeah. Hatcher Stadium.
2: Are you talking about Bluebird Razorback Field?
0: Bluebird Field. Let's bring in Chuck officially.
2: I'm going to bring
0: in
2: Chuck.
0: By the way, Chuck's not sponsored. If you want to sponsor Chuck,
2: he's not.
0: Call our sales staff.
5: If Justin Moore,
0: they'll make you a deal. They'll make you a deal. Go ahead, Ryan. I'm sorry.
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3: Uh-oh.
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3: He's working on my.
2: We're still giving Hubbard. Shout out to Hubbard. Thank you for all the time that you did give us for that Hubbard family. Thank you.
0: Getting a lot of answers in FedEx Stadium. I see Stevens Stadium. I don't know. Again, I mean, I have no idea. I just don't know.
4: Is Memphis's FedEx?
0: No, it's Simmons Bank. Simmons Bank Field, Simmons Bank Stadium. Yeah, Simmons Bank actually does that one over there.
2: Could it be Summerwood Sports Field? 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
3: So we're talking about
2: the
3: football
2: camp. Summer camp's coming up. Yeah.
3: Whoa.
2: Yeah.
0: Chuck,
3: been talking about
4: not a new football stadium, a renaming of the current.
2: Ooh, Snoop Dogg Stadium, that'd be cool.
3: Gosh.
0: Kevin says, I'm guessing Simmons. I tell you, if it's Simmons, man, that is a huge deal for Simmons. I mean, Simmons is a $26 billion.
2: They got
0: the money to do it.
2: Well,
0: but that's a huge statement to go in this state to go.
2: If they name the stadium Simmons and then they go, but Baz, we're going to have to cut your endorsement on the bus. They wouldn't do it.
0: Chuck,
2: what
0: is happening besides Roger being at Boudreaux's tonight? What's the rest of the station doing this week?
3: Besides.
2: I heard what he said.
3: Other than Roger being at Boudreaux's.
2: Don't you mock him.
0: Just make sure you get it in. Go ahead.
2: Hey, shout out to you.
0: He needs more juice, Roger.
2: Let's give him some more juice. And shout out to Chuck yesterday for going and picking up the pizza for the birthday party for our number one. You were late. How are you late?
3: Well, I left. We didn't give enough time. I forgot how long it takes to get
2: out. You just made up three excuses right there at once.
3: That was one time.
2: Right there at one time.
3: One excuse.
2: Listen, I appreciate that.
3: It took a lot longer to get there than I thought. Anyway. The Great Arkansas Beer Fest / Rock City Margarita Festival coming up. That's July 18th, State House Convention Center. It's going to be happening from 5 to 8. 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
0: Roger will be there for
3: those tickets are on sale now.
2: Yes, I'll be there with the great Michael Kennedy from our sister station.
3: Oh my gosh.
2: Station 94. Listen, I love working with Mike doing that sort of thing. And the wings, everybody has a great time doing that.
3: You just eat so many wings.
2: Dude, there's no such thing as too many.
3: You just go from table to table, grab your wing, and you vote, And it's awesome.
2: Absolutely. I think businesses and trucks have started from Wingstop. So I'm looking forward to doing that. And then later that night, the Razorbacks play at 9 p.m. I don't even know if we'll be even doing a Boudreaux's game.
3: We'll be in a food coma by then.
2: I don't even know.
3: Anyway, so the Travs, hey, the Travs are back in town. Got a series with San Antonio this week, so get over there and see the Travs.
2: The Travs are I didn't know they were still playing.
3: You better stop.
2: No, you know what? Because I'm thinking about the World Series. Honestly, I didn't. For some reason, World Series is over. My bad.
3: Yeah.
2: Baseball
3: just started. So, yeah, you'll be doing trivia over at Boudreaux's tonight. Be doing trivia Thursday at Mainline Sports Bar.
2: Yeah, if you want to get some wings, there's a place to get some there, too.
3: You guys are at Fletcher Friday morning.
2: Yes. This Friday?
3: This Friday. You guys are over there.
2: Well, I was over there yesterday, thanks to Andy Kimbrell, thanks to David Self. I picked up what has to be the longest in the history of the world, jet black, huge sunroof, 24 Grand Cherokee. Do you know how many cameras that thing has on it?
1: Yeah, we'll be back there Friday, man. You got another trip over in Fletcher.
2: I don't even know.
1: What else you got?
3: And then you can see my band Saturday at Wine Night down in Bryant. Southern Freight.
2: You know what? How apropos that your band's at Wine Night.
3: I know.
2: I love it. No, you mean W-I-N-E.
1: Chuck, what of...
3: Yes, not W-H-I-N-E.
1: Okay. What do you think about Ella Langley? Let's take a break, Roger. Come back. Well, let's play.
2: Let's don't even show. Ask him about Ella Langley. Yeah.
1: Oh, bop, bop, bada. Who sings this, Chuck? You cheater. LV.
3: Luther Vandross.
2: Can you smell it? You smell that?
1: Never too much Chuck Gatlin. Is that what it is?
4: It is what it is.
2: Ba-da-bop, all right, go real quick and come back and play the few.
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1: All right, we need a contestant for Sawyer Brown tickets. When is the date of that, Christian?
4: It's in July.
1: July 17th. And they're
3: July
1: at?
3: July 17th at Oakland.
1: They're at Oakland, yeah. All right, listen, that's a fun concert. That'll be a good one. All right, we got a contestant there. Let's rock and roll. It'll be, I tell you what we'll do. We're going to let Jim, Christian, and Chuck play versus me. My brain power versus
4: Shout out,
1: brain.
4: Jim. Jim, are you there?
21: I'm here, brother.
4: All right, Jim, here's the deal. You are the leader of this team. I want you to know that, of your team. You understand?
21: Leader of the pack. That's
4: exactly, right. Yeah. Here's the deal. Your name is your buzzer, Jim. I want you to listen to the first time that I asked Chuck to give me the name of his buzzer.
1: Wow.
4: Chuck! Hey, you Jim. Have your window down. Yeah, Jim, yeah. Yes.
1: That's pretty loud in your car.
4: Are you parasailing?
21: What?
4: Exactly.
1: Yeah, it's a little loud in the background.
4: Take the speaker off or whatever you got going on.
21: I'm on the beach. I'm sorry about that.
4: That's
21: got
4: okay.
21: My nose in the sand.
1: Oh, look at you.
21: In the water.
1: That's Show off.
4: Right. That's
1: sorry
4: right.
1: That.
4: You some beach.
3: Are you listening to Zach Brown by chance?
1: All right, here we go.
21: I am.
4: All right, are you ready?
21: I'm ready.
4: All right. I asked the first 101 people that I saw last week at Mainline Sports Bar as I was leaving trivia because I didn't want to leave one person out.
3: Yeah.
4: That's all right. I mean, Steve would have got his feelings hurt. I asked him to give me the top five answers to this question, and thusly they did so thus.
1: Thusly they did.
4: What's the best game at recess?
3: Oh, okay.
1: David,
4: best game at recess?
1: Jump rope.
4: Ooh! Not even close.
3: What?
4: It goes to you, Chuck and Jim.
3: Kickball?
4: And so who's on your team? Just
3: it's
4: you?
3: Me.
4: Just you? What'd you say?
3: I'm throwing this out there.
4: Do He's throwing it out there. He's throwing it out there. You said what?
3: Kickball?
4: He said kickball. You said hopscotch.
1: Well, you can't have all the answers.
4: Well, no, I'm
1: They're all on one team.
4: He's the leader. That's what I'm saying. Yeah, you got
3: to It's up to Jim. It's up to Jim.
21: I'm going to go with that kickball. Let's do kickball.
4: You want to do kickball?
3: Okay.
4: It comes back to you, Baz. What's the best game at recess?
1: Now, when you say game, is it like a, could it be like a ride?
4: Whatever you play is a game on recess.
1: So it's a game. It's Jax.
4: J-
2: Jack, you are, what? I want to know. Listen,
3: how old are you? No,
4: they're playing that in the 40s.
1: Kids are playing jacks now.
2: I don't know who your buddies are. You playing jacks?
1: Used to be cool back in the day.
4: Tag.
2: He's saying tag. You know, what do you say?
3: Tag's a good one.
2: Tag's a good one. Tag's a good one. Jim, you're the head of this team. What do you say?
21: Man, I will go with them one more time, and if this ain't it, it's over with. We go with me.
2: Tag, number two on the board. You control the board. Do you want to pass
21: bingo,
2: or play?
21: Bingo, baby.
2: You want to pass or play, bingo, bingo?
21: Oh, man, let's go.
1: Play, man. Play for those tickets.
21: David Basil's definitely not going to get it from the 60s, so let's go pass.
2: You're going to
1: pass? You
4: passed. You're passing? Why does this happen to me?
1: He passed. Fine, Jimmy. Listen. All right. Here we go.
2: Listen, you still have to get it
1: right. Probably a pretty good move.
2: Come on, here we go. Name something. The best game at reset.
1: Red Rover. Send Judy and Joe over.
2: Dude, those are your tag buddies?
1: What?
2: Not on the board.
1: Why are the kids not playing that now?
2: Well, they're not playing tag. They're
4: did,
2: not playing Red Rover. Yeah. They're playing other games like that.
3: They probably got rid of Red Rover.
1: What about playing Foursquare?
2: Number one on the board.
1: Are you kidding me? Wow. They're still playing Foursquare. They're not playing jacks.
2: Three answers remain. But they're playing Foursquare on the phone. Three answers remain. Two strikes.
1: Tetherball
2: on TV.
3: Napoleon Dynamite.
2: Was it good? Tetherball was good.
1: Dadgummit. All right, let's see.
2: You have one strike left. Three answers left.
1: Hide and seek.
2: Number five on the board.
1: What are these kids doing at PE?
2: Good grief. Number three. And number four, number three.
1: Basketball
2: is a number three.
21: Number three.
2: All right, here's the deal. Jim, stand back. Hold on. Chuck, Christian, stay back. Basil, we are now at the scrotum cutting time of this game. You have one strike left. You have one answer left. If you give me the correct answer, you will have ripped out Jim's heart. If you miss it, Jim gets a chance to earn it himself, or if he does, he'll blow it.
1: So
2: it's up to you.
1: Do you want
2: to
1: thank Southern Bank for sponsoring this fine game? You know, we had games where you would get on the jungle gym and you would go from and you know, but that's not really a game.
2: No,
1: game.
2: It's
1: not. We're talking about a game.
2: Yeah, talking about a game. We're talking about a game. This is live.
1: We're not talking about practice. What would I, if I had a girl over there and go, let's play? Hey, everybody, let's play hula hoops. Let's play. box hockey. Box hockey was big.
2: Box hockey?
1: First of all. Box hockey was big in Panama City.
2: Box hockey is big. Get a hold of Cupid.
1: Did y'all not play box hockey?
2: Nobody played box hockey.
1: Y'all didn't play box hockey?
2: Maybe you should have had a girlfriend in school instead of playing box hockey by yourself.
1: What about, oh gosh.
3: What the hell is box hockey?
2: Box hockey. Samantha, we're playing box hockey tonight. As long as your mother's gone.
1: So this is a game that boys and girls.
4: Playing croquet back in the day?
1: Gosh.
2: Yes, box hockey.
1: I'm out.
2: We gotta give me an answer.
1: I would say, I've already said they run through each other. Tag!
2: No, tag was already in. It was good a minute ago.
1: And that Red Rover's not the same.
2: Red Rover's not the same. It's almost along the lines of, you know, one of those games. Like
1: hopscotch.
2: That. Hopscotch was on the board.
1: Okay.
2: That's it, hopscotch!
1: What?
2: Hopscotch!
1: I didn't get it that day.
2: Hopscotch!
1: No way!
2: Whoa! Oh, the number four answer, Jim, you
1: blew
2: it!
1: Oh, my gosh, are you kidding? I won?
2: You have won your first game!
1: Oh, my gosh.
21: I need to go back and review the tape.
2: Hopscotch.
21: He already had three strikes. He was going on four strikes. He was all out of there. Review the tape.
1: He's challenging.
2: There it is.
1: Wow.
2: It's hopscotch.
1: Do we want to give it to Jim? Did you say
2: hide and seek or hopscotch?
3: Who?
2: Who said hide and seek or hopscotch?
1: I did.
3: Yeah.
2: David. You said hide and seek before? You got them both. Is that right?
3: Yeah.
2: That's game's over.
1: Wow.
2: Listen, I'm telling you right now, this is almost like the 72 Olympics with the Russians.
1: What an upset. By myself.
2: Everybody is stunned that you played box hockey by yourself and you didn't go blind.
1: Box hockey was one of the greatest elementary
21: sports.
2: You know what? Listen, because you have won your first game ever, do you feel it incumbent upon yourself to be so magnanimous?
1: Jim, how long have you been listening to the show?
21: Probably about 10 years.
1: Okay.
21: Like with Tommy. Probably longer than that. But
2: let me ask you this, Jim. What's our latest saying that we do Morning Mayhem now to be a part of the men's club? Not the bro call, but what else do we
1: what
2: say?
1: What is it, the two words we say, or three words?
21: I mean, I don't know.
1: No, you didn't
21: know. I don't know. Keeping it real. I don't know.
1: Yeah, he didn't know. That's okay.
21: Yeah. I don't know.
4: Strength and honor.
5: Strength and honor.
1: Strength and honor.
4: Strength and honor.
1: He didn't know. He didn't listen
2: to that. That's right. He's not going to be in a part of the fan contest.
1: It's up to you, Roger.
2: You know what?
21: Jim, listen.
2: Jim, you don't owe me an apology. Let me ask you something, you some beach, because that's where you are. Do you want to go see Sawyer Brown?
21: Man, I'd love to go see Sawyer Brown.
2: You're going to see Sawyer Brown. You're going to see Sawyer Brown. You and 20 of your closest friends. No, I'm kidding. Just you and one other person.
3: Watch Mark Miller shake his body.
2: So what does he got to do to get these tickets, Chuck?
3: He's got to come here and get them.
2: You got to come here and get them. Give your information to Christian, Jim, and you, my friend, are going to see Sawyer Brown.
1: You're welcome, Jim. You threw it at me and I put it back in your face.
2: He did. He beat you for the championship.
21: Bo Jackson didn't have
2: Long before he started working for Frank Fletcher, Mark Miller is the front man for Sawyer Brown.
1: Somebody says, was Baz going to school that was the same school that was on Little House on the Prairie? Listen.
2: Yes.
1: You know, hey.
2: Playing hop. You and these two girls were running down this
1: I can't
2: field.
1: Believe y'all didn't play box hockey. You know what
5: Can
1: that is?
5: Can you explain box hockey?
1: It's like hockey with a stick, with a broomstick.
5: Okay, yeah.
1: And it's a puck, and you have, it's almost like a... When you're playing on the
5: no, we did not play it, but it's
3: air hockey.
5: I know
1: it's like air hockey. It's air hockey with a stick on the ground, and we had a and it was vicious.
3: I'm gonna find YouTube video.
1: Guess what? I was pretty good at box hockey. Thanks, Chuck.
2: He stayed focused. Because you know what? You know what? Mickey told Rocky, box

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8: Special Olympics Arkansas has proven the state is a powerhouse in athletics and sportsmanship. Monday was the first full day of competition in Minnesota for the 2026 Special Olympics USA game. The Arkansas Diamonds flag football team dominated host team Minnesota with a 31-13 victory. The basketball team won big over Hawaii, winning 38-15. And it was a photo finish for Team Arkansas swimming in the 4x50 medley prelim races. The Diamonds finished in third place, less than half a second behind Indiana. But they did finish with a team record with a final time of 2 minutes, 40.87 seconds. And to a quick update, this week starts the final paving along I-57 Frontage Road in Jacksonville. RDOT says drivers can expect delays and should use alternate routes. For the Buzz Radio Network, I'm KARK's Gary Burton Jr.
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10: Cloudy day is in order for Central Arkansas. We're going to be cooler, only high of 83 degrees. Plus, this afternoon, some scattered showers are possible. That's a 30% chance of rain. Tonight, cloudy, a 40% chance of showers and thunderstorms with an overnight low of 70, and a 60% chance of rain and storms tomorrow with a high of 84. For the Buzz Radio Network, I'm meteorologist Pat Walker.
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17: Here is David Basil, Roger Scott, and Justin Moore.
18: All right, Lunger, let's
20: Justin!
18: Do it.
21: What's up, JM? Yeah, Roger, this segment, let's put a little JM. We'll get to him in a second. Been a while since we've heard from JM. We keep waiting for him to come back, and hopefully he will soon. We'll give him his space.
22: He's going to surprise us.
21: Yeah, he's going to walk in.
22: What are you doing? We don't even know who you are.
21: 661-1037 is the number if you want to be a part of the show. My girlfriend Jessica said, listening to the show makes me realize how old you are.
22: All right, give me one because of your games that you chose.
21: Yes.
22: Well, now, these were games. I think prior to, I don't know what kids do now at recess. We played... My buddy Rodney Matthews, Steve Qualls, I don't know what you guys played in school, but recess was only for games first through sixth grade. We played kickball, we played dodgeball, then that became too dangerous. We had tetherball, we had a basketball. Our playground at Goldstein Elementary School was paved, so you had to be careful.
21: Did y'all not do the jungle
22: thing? We had the thing. Yeah, we had those.
21: And then the poles you climb up. You know, there's always that one dude that could climb a pole. He'd take off his shoes and he'd put the pole between his toes.
22: Yeah.
21: Like a monkey.
22: Yeah.
21: I mean, listen,
22: his hands become, his feet become hands.
21: We had that guy. Every school has that guy.
22: Every school had that guy.
21: My guy was, his name was Wes Barrett. And he had a hair under his armpits like at age 3.
22: Well, now, David Wynn, he had hair on his entire body in the 7th grade.
21: I was going to tell you, let me tell you the things that we did, Roger, by the way. The things that we did, I don't think they were PE, but the games that we played preschool, beside, you
22: preschool
21: know.
22: Preschool, or you mean?
21: Before school. I'm sorry, before school.
22: Recess as well?
21: Well, I think we had to do stuff in recess, but if we didn't, you know what we did?
22: No, what'd you do? You recess, you played.
21: Let me tell you, take those pencils.
22: Oh,
21: pull them back and
22: knuckle.
21: No, no. You break the pencils against the pencil. I don't know. What would you call the game where you try to break the other's pencils? I would hold. Did you not do that? Where I hold my pencil and I come back and I try to break your pencil and then I come and try to break.
22: Yeah. But you didn't do it on the pencil. You did it on your knuckles.
21: No. I did it on the pencil. You tried to break the pencil itself. and you would get
22: See,
21: to
22: y'all
21: where
22: we're rich. We
21: you would get pencils. To the end where some guys would make it where it was like a knife,
22: thick pencils.
21: Like a knife on the end of it. You've never saw where they put a
22: no,
21: pow.
22: No.
21: The other one, but we played marbles.
22: You played marbles. Yeah,
21: marbles were big.
22: Did you have that? Did you have a stick with a wheel that you would go around?
21: What's that? I don't know what that is.
22: You've never seen that in the 1920s where the kids are going,
0: yeah,
22: got a spoke, and they're just knocking the wheel around, keeping the wheel spinning. You didn't play that? No. Sounds like.
21: So we did marbles, we did the marbles, pencil break. But you're right.
22: You played Jack.
21: No, yeah, my gosh, you're right. It was pow.
22: Was it with your fingers?
21: Oh, it's right. You would pop.
22: I thought it was with your pencil.
21: You would
22: maybe
21: pop
22: not.
21: The other person's hand or knuckle right. with your pow.
22: Yeah.
21: Pow. What'd you call that? Pow!
22: Pow!
21: Was it the movie that Step Brothers?
22: Pow!
21: What are you saying? Pow!
22: Are you saying pow? Pow! No, that was the game on Channel 4.
21: Somebody said thump knuckles, pop the pencil.
22: Thump knuckles, pencil again, pop. That's also
21: and box,
22: something.
21: Did anybody play box hockey?
22: Box hockey and thump knuckles is at Cupid.
21: Oh, Foursquare, man, I was really good for it. The problem is you could hold the ball a little bit. That was cheating. If you could hold and reposition. Did you play Foursquare, Christian? Did you do that?
0: No, we never played Foursquare.
22: We played Foursquare.
21: Yeah, Foursquare.
22: Well, I don't know what they did at men's meetings, but
21: Foursquare and box hockey.
22: Box hockey.
21: And the sound of box hockey. Box hockey. Think about two guys.
22: We played checkers.
0: What was the? So you just had a ball for box hockey?
21: No. It's a wooden puck.
0: You had a puck for box hockey.
21: Yeah, and you had a middle. You had a big. You had a box. You had about a 10-foot box.
22: You used
21: a thing in the middle. It had to go.
0: What was your stick?
21: It was a broomstick.
22: He said stick.
21: And you were talking about making some noise.
0: Which side of the broomstick? Did you have the broom?
21: No, the broom, you cut it off. It was like a broomstick without any broom. And man, you were fighting the guy on the other side to get the hockey puck through the little mid section, just like in air hockey, through the other. I mean, it was like sword fighting.
0: This sounds dangerous.
21: Yeah, it was.
22: It was very dangerous.
21: We didn't care about it. And then we were doing the jungle gym where we would go. Did you have one that went up and then went down?
22: Are you talking
0: about like a jungle gym race of some sort?
21: Yes, where it would go up.
22: You skip a bar had the arm.
21: But it would go flat and then it would arch up. But then you had to go up. Yeah, really. Hey, Roger, wanted to mention.
22: Okay, Ethan, Roger grew up in the projects. We only played three squares. that is profiling.
21: Before school, we used to catch grasshoppers and make them fight. They would pull each other's heads off. Oh, my gosh.
22: Did you play bottle rockets?
21: Someone said, can we move David's camera so we can see his sweet face on YouTube?
0: Got moved a little bit
21: What
0: there.
21: Happened
22: it's
21: here?
22: Moving cause it's moving
21: because it's It's box hockey. It's the box hockey movement. Someone says, box hockey like pocket pool.
22: Whoa!
21: Kill the man with the ball. Bloody knuckles is what they call it. Wow!
22: Bloody knuckles.
0: Kill the man with the ball. Something different.
21: Thumping the paper triangle through the goal. No, that was paper football. Yeah. Hey, Roger, we're going to be at Camden Thursday. We're going to the White House Cafe. I think that's the correct term for it. Let me make sure of that. Yeah. The White House Cafe. Yeah, in Camden. Okay. 119 years old. We're coming your way. The owner sent me a text. I didn't even have a chance to call her yet.
22: Right after the show.
21: So here's the deal. Are you folks in Camden, come see us Thursday at the White House Cafe. It's the oldest active restaurant. It's older than Jones's Barbecue. It's older than the Ohio Club, if you consider it's a restaurant. That's been an operational restaurant since 1907. It's really got a cool. Have you ever seen the movie?
22: Is that a year after World War I started?
21: 1907.
22: Is that when World War I started? Was it 1906?
21: Have you guys seen the? I don't know. Have you seen the movie?
0: It's a little early, right?
21: John Wick.
22: Is that right?
21: You know where John Wick stays in that building that's right there on the corner, or like up in Eureka, they've got that building that has streets on each side like a triangle.
22: Is that John Wick's one or the rest of it?
21: You remember he's got a street on each side. It comes like a triangle.
22: Yeah, I know what you're
21: talking about. That's the way the place looks.
22: Is that right?
21: Rex Nelson or somebody was telling me how good it was.
22: When's he coming back?
21: I don't know, but the last time I was there, I've eaten there once. I've had a steak. And Roger, we're walking into a restaurant that was open in 1907.
22: So this is a restaurant,
21: Thursday.
22: Not a bar, deli.
21: No, it's got a bar.
22: I mean, I don't mean that. Dairy bar.
21: I mean, its main thing is the restaurant. Now, they may have something else in there. But I'll tell you, by the way, too, thanks to everybody who's commenting on our Ohio Club post. No joke, Christian, that post that we made going over the Ohio Club, over 100,000 impressions. 30,000 interactions. I mean, I tell you, that just shows you how popular the Ohio Club is. And we had a good time. You know, Raj, and you know, obviously we'll have a good time at the Y. We still got to go to Jones Barbecue in Mariana. Go ahead.
2: I was going to ask about Jones. Does he have like a protege that he's going to pass this along to?
21: I don't think so. And I'm telling you, I talked to I don't think so. Somebody will maybe buy it or they'll sell it, but I talked to somebody that said they did not have a good experience there and it was not good. You know,
22: Jones.
21: Yeah, Rex said it's just the opposite. Rex was. But it's pretty basic. This guy Jones, all he does is get the meat. Here's some white bread. Here's this. He pours some.
22: Well, now he hadn't been there the entire time, has he?
2: No, he couldn't have been.
21: It's 116.
22: That's what I'm saying. Yeah. So, but so what are you saying?
21: But he's made it what it is.
22: Because you know what? Same thing happened to McClarge. Gone.
21: Well, I'm sure it's a generational.
22: That's what I'm saying. Nobody
2: wanted
22: to do
2: it. Maybe it's a family thing.
22: Stopped.
2: Is he part of the family?
22: Nobody wanted to be a part of it.
21: Oh, you're talking about
22: what other business do have we talked to that the family didn't take over? I think same thing. I think it's with Sigma Supply. Well, those guys have just stayed there.
21: Every family-owned business. Today's National Family-Owned Business Day. And so
22: how many generations operated your family's restaurant and car wash?
21: They still do.
22: Somebody with a family still owns the restaurant?
21: Tally restaurant. How about that?
22: Is that right?
21: 1950s.
22: Oh, that's outstanding.
21: How crazy is that?
2: Well, when's the last time you went, Bess?
21: To the one in Panama City?
2: Yeah.
21: I went by there a couple years ago.
22: You get free food?
21: Yeah. I think we paid. I'm sorry. We paid. Wow. Yeah, we didn't want to take advantage of it. That's the Tally Ho. The Tally Ho opened in the 50s in Panama City. If you go into town, the Tally Ho is still there.
22: Well, I'm going.
21: It is still there. It was there in 1950.
22: Tell him David Basil sent you.
21: But we're going to be, Roger, we got to Camden this Thursday, and then we still got to go to Mina, the Skyline Cafe. And I'll tell you, Greg Hatcher knows the owner of the Dixie Pig in Blytheville, and they heard we were coming.
22: Does he want to go?
21: We're coming. Yeah, we're trying to get into one or two. Yeah, I don't think he can go this Thursday.
22: Well, that's okay. No, probably can't do that. I mean, does he want to drive with us or does he want to fly?
21: By the way, somebody said Mercurius. I may be getting it confused because I saw him. He's got a brother on the team that's a pitcher also. Maybe I'm seeing
2: two of them.
21: Remember watching the movie with Steven Seagal and he's fighting the guy from Jamaica and he's got a twin brother. He's killed the first one. He doesn't know he's got a twin brother. The second one shows up. You remember that one? Have you not seen that one? Has anybody out there seen the Steven Seagal movie?
2: Seen like three Steven Seagal movies.
21: Well, the dude's got, you don't know, he thinks he's killed the guy, and then he thinks it's some kind of witchcraft in the guy's back, but it's actually his twin brother. So I just
2: Dark Territory.
21: Yeah.
2: It's Under Siege 2. I've only seen Under Siege 1.
21: No, it's, listen, I've seen all the Steven Seagals. It's
2: very, all of them?
21: Yeah. No. All the cool ones.
22: You talk about some of the
2: Marked for Death.
21: Yeah, Marked for Death.
22: Great,
21: that's
22: great
21: it.
22: Bad movie.
21: I've not seen
2: Marked for Death.
22: Have you seen the first one? What's the first one? What's his first movie? Give he runs like this.
21: Yeah, that first one.
2: He runs like that in every movie.
21: The first
22: one's
21: great.
22: He runs like that. He was running before Tom Cruise. What's that one called? Give me the name of it, and I'll tell you if it's right or not.
2: Let's see. Above the Wall?
22: Above the Wall. Yeah. I remember.
21: No, that's the second one. What's the one before that one?
2: Let me look.
21: Remember, he goes, Johnny's gone crazy. He's killing people. Because the guy said, and he has to go. That's the first one where he does this.
2: Above the Wall is his first movie.
22: Yeah. Above the Law.
2: It's his first movie.
21: What's the second one?
2: Hard to Kill.
21: What is it?
2: Hard to Kill.
21: Okay, Hard to Kill. That's when they think they've killed him. Yeah, Above the Law is Above the Law is a good flick.
22: It is
21: a good flick.
22: He did a sequel, Above or Below the Law. That's what he did.
21: It says, Above the Law says,
22: Above the, listen,
21: the twins
2: is
21: out.
2: He supposed to be the same person?
21: The twin name is Screwface. That's the Screwface. That's the bad guy.
22: So horrible.
21: Screwface. Well, what a great name.
22: The bad guy in that one that he breaks his arm and all that, I think is Silva. I think the guy's name
21: that,
22: is Silva.
21: Yeah, he does that. He does that in the first two.
22: Yeah. I mean, he runs like that. He's got
21: a lot of people are making fun of Aikido now that they say it's the Aikido is not.
2: Oh, I think he's a fraud.
22: Oh!
21: Whoa!
22: Oh,
21: whoa!
22: Wow! Whoa. You know what? You wouldn't say that if he's right in your face. He slapped you seven times. Let me tell you something. I've seen some of this stuff. Baz and I watched some of this stuff. Where you got an old fat Buddha looking guy sitting on the floor and people run by and he just wishes them
2: away.
22: He's
2: so mad.
22: It's
21: embarrassing.
22: So
21: it's embarrassing. People feel like they're obligated to act like they've got to make this guy feel like he's really doing things with energy.
22: That's terrible. I love those videos where you got where it says. If wrestling is fake, explain this.
21: Someone says there's a famous YouTube video called Jones Barbecue and Foot Massage. No, that's not what it is.
2: Whoa.
21: That's not what it is. World War I started in 1914.
2: Yeah.
22: Good Lord, sir. Who's sending those pictures?
21: So I heard the very end of Marsha.
22: 658, Baz need to talk Marsha Martin into doing a genie bus. Is that Jeannie Buss?
21: If it is, it's like, wow. I didn't know Jeannie Buss looked that good. That looks like it's a Playboy deal.
2: She did Playboy.
21: Well, you ought to see the picture that somebody sent us. If that's how she looks, she looks like a darn centerfold.
22: Send that link to Baz's computer.
21: So, by the way, so Christian, you're
22: disgusting.
21: We got some scoop today because Marsha Martin is going up to watch the draft today, courtesy of Cal and a few other supporters. How many is she altogether was going? She's 10. She said 10 are going that are supporters of the basketball program to the draft tonight in Brooklyn. It is Brooklyn, right, Christian? Yeah, Brooklyn. And she also said they're gonna announce the stadium tomorrow. So we've been waiting to hear that. So she's going to go up there with Cal, and she's going to be there tomorrow. That's what happens when you donate seven figures and more to university. You get invited to to everything. And she and her husband deserve it. Pencil crack. We played it in homeroom.
22: I guess that's different names. Just a bunch of different names.
2: Smacking each other with pencils?
22: Yeah, smacking each other with a pencil. You played strips games. You played strip checkers as well.
2: Yeah.
22: It was looked down upon in grade school. Did I tell you I came?
21: Oh, my gosh. Yeah, go ahead.
22: My fourth grade teacher at Mainline Sports Bar last week.
21: Yeah, I think you mentioned that, yeah.
22: I don't think so. You weren't here yesterday. Yeah,
21: you told me last week. No. Pretty cool Friday, you told me.
22: Well, I did?
21: Yeah.
22: Fourth grade kid.
21: It was pretty cool. It was cool that she was there.
22: We didn't play those games there.
21: Oh, my gosh. Here's Mark for Death and the one with Screwface. Miss Arkansas and Miss America Elizabeth Ward Grayson was in Mark for Death. Thank you, 501 person.
22: Was she in lingerie?
21: Oh, my gosh. She's a cutie.
22: I know she was.
21: She's a cutie.
22: What's her name? Who was it?
2: You say Elizabeth Ward?
21: Elizabeth Ward
22: Grayson. She was in a few movies.
21: Yeah, she made a few.
22: Yeah. And she was in that one?
21: Yeah, how about that?
22: Wow, so that movie must have been made at that time.
21: Yeah.
22: What else did she do? What's her bigger claim to fame? Was she
21: Miss America?
22: She was Miss America.
21: Can you imagine trying to do the games that we did like then, like when you run through, what was it called?
22: Is it Red Rover?
21: Is it Red Rover?
22: Red Rover
2: was pretty bad.
21: Where you had to run through arms.
22: No, I don't think you did that with Red Rover. Yeah, is that right?
2: Send
21: Roger over.
22: What was Red Light, Green Light? You remember Red Light, Green Light? We used to play that.
21: What was that?
22: You would turn your back.
2: Yeah, stop.
22: And you'd turn around. You had to stop where you were, or if you got caught moving, you were out.
21: Well, it's such simple games. What is the one where you rotate chairs? What's that called?
2: Musical chairs.
22: Yeah, or rotate chairs. And then somebody said, why don't we put music to this? And then they changed it.
21: Hey, one of my favorites was Around the World. You know what that is? In math class, I was dominant.
22: I was dominant. In Around the World?
21: Watch this. 4 times 4, 16! 17, 42!
22: He's doing his multiplication.
2: The math?
21: 49! Yep. Listen, I was undefeated. I would go around that room. They couldn't beat me.
22: Wow. Wow.
21: 18!
22: You didn't tell him.
21: 20!
22: He was homeschooled. He was
2: playing himself.
22: He did. He was playing box hockey by himself,
21: too.
22: Who
21: did we have that was on the show that was homeschooled that was outstanding? Who was it recently that we had on the show that we found that was
22: homeschooled? It's obvious.
21: Oh, no, it was. It was the person I interviewed, Lori Hernandez, the Olympian. 661. Oh, yeah, Elizabeth Ward Grayson was in Playboy.
22: Yeah, I think so. I'm sure I've had any Playboy or Penthouse or anything that had an Arkansas connection. I felt it incumbent upon myself to seek and find.
21: Someone says, when Sarge was on there asking about this guy, he thought he got blocked. So when Sarge was on there Friday, I told David to ask him if he celebrated Juneteenth. He was promoting everything else. Next thing I knew, I was flagged. I don't know.
22: All right.
21: We're very appreciative of everybody who...
22: Yeah, absolutely. I've cleared your cachet.
21: Hey, a lot of...
22: So we'll see what happens. Be good, boy or girl, whoever you are.
21: A lot of the guesses for the naming of the stadium, which will happen tomorrow, according to Marsha Martin, it was the big ones that you see, J.B. Hunt, Stevens, Tyson. I saw one where it was OnlyFans. .com.
2: They got money.
21: Walmart Stadium. They've got OnlyFans?
2: No, they got money.
22: What would be a name that they if a company wanted to do it, that they would go, no, we can't do that. It's against the rules. Could it be, I don't know, are we famous for any alcohol or anything like that? With Tito's? You go Tito's Stadium? Because Tito's does everything else for us.
21: Yeah, Tito's,
22: did it?
21: No. I saw where somebody put Tito Stadium. Someone says here, did I pick up a no love lost between JD and Corliss?
22: JD?
21: John Daly and Corliss?
2: I didn't get that.
21: I didn't
22: catch that.
21: Portis played 2 years at Arkansas.
22: Yeah, John said one. He's one and done.
21: Yeah.
22: So we let it go. It's John Daly. What are you going to do?
21: Yeah. Someone said it was McGeorge Contracting that did Highway 70. Great job. I'm going to tell you, if we could get the same folks who did the highway for 70 to go over there and do that on 40, oh my gosh.
2: Can 40, they do the stretch between Jacksonville, too?
21: Yeah, well, that's that thing's taken.
2: That's probably the worst stretch.
21: No, it's taken the longest. It's taken 15 years.
22: Well, they put the hammer down.
2: My whole
22: the,

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1: Is 9 over the weekend and was lucky enough to get the win. Super proud dad moment right there.
2: Yeah, way to go.
1: Listen,
2: bro,
1: we're asking for those kind of stories because you know what we do when we hear that, Roger?
2: Salute!
1: We give the champion salute.
2: Yes, yeah,
1: listen, champion salute to all the kids out there. If your kid does something spectacular, let us know. We want to give him a shout out. If you miss it, you can go back and listen to it on our show.
2: This is a number one song, real quick. I'll throw this out to the guy who got blocked and said something about the Juneteenth deal, right there. Can't we get along?
1: It is. Here's one. I'm 28. This is Peyton and Cersei. I'm 28. We'll be 29 in August. And that construction through Jacksonville has been going on since I was in elementary. It's sad. I don't know why it's so bad. I feel bad for everybody out there. I don't know what the deal is.
2: Well, you know what? Listen, when they put the boot down on the folks there in Saline County, made the other company go, look, it's going to start costing you. I don't know what's going on. Listen, and now it's fantastic. I don't know what goes on and how construction works. And the foundation has to be built. Just like somebody is saying, hey, you know, listen, Bucky's is on Swamp. Yes, sir, your name is.
1: On the other side, Christian, on the other side of Jacksonville, between Jacksonville and Cabot, they've got it working, right? And I just, there's something about right there in that middle part of Jacksonville.
3: It's like right after Sherwood through Jacksonville.
1: It's
3: just terrible.
1: It's just like they can't get that fixed.
2: Well, there's somebody that knows. Listen, you found out why they play Hey Jude at Razorback Stadium.
1: Yeah, we did find that out, didn't we?
2: Is it not easier to find somebody from the highway department without coming on here and taking a beating and go, hey, look, here it is. Here's the reason why it's taking so long. We don't have money. We don't have this. We don't have. Maybe there's something to that. Maybe Madam Lady Governor has extra money. Hockey.
1: Someone from the 501. Somebody said we play cut ball. You know, it's about.
2: Oh, no.
1: Cut ball was great. You ever play cut ball?
3: What's cut ball?
1: So cup, C-U-P.
2: Oh yeah.
1: You go to baseball.
2: You thump?
1: No. You take those hard old cups.
2: Sure.
1: That were made out of
2: the Dixie cup.
1: It wasn't plastic. It was wax.
2: Yes.
1: And you pulled that thing out, and you could knock that thing 100 feet, man.
2: You could also knock a kid out.
1: Yeah. It was cut ball. You do it with your hand.
2: Oh, you have.
1: And
2: a
1: you
2: kid
1: would
2: with
1: take
2: an
1: on the kids from that new. We'll take you on a cut ball, 4 versus 4.
2: Yeah.
1: Whatever.
2: Exactly.
1: Back
2: next
1: where
2: thing
1: the
2: you know,
1: were at.
2: Two kids got dents in their temple. What's that right there? Back to you.
1: All right. Do not go away. If you want to be a part of the show, 661-1037 is the number. Glad you're with us.

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0: The Oklahoma Sooners are your 2026 College World Series winners as they beat the North Carolina Tar Heels 13-2 in Game 3. This is their first national title since 1994 in baseball and their third overall. This is their first national title since 1994 and their third overall in baseball. This is the seventh straight winner from the SEC. In the NBA, a blockbuster deal happened last night as Milwaukee sent Giannis Antetokounmpo and Bobby Portis to Miami in return for Tyler Hero, Kal-El Ware, Jaime Jaquez Jr., Kasperis Jakučionis, and three first-rounders. And the NBA draft first round is tonight. The Washington Wizards are on the clock at 1, and it's likely to be between BYU's A.J. DeBonta and Kansas's Darren Peterson for the number 1 pick. For Arkansas fans, Darius Acuff Jr. is projected to go top 10 with the floor considered to be the Kings at pick 7. Malik Thomas could be picked in the late first round also. The draft starts at 7 on ABC and ESPN. Radio coverage can be heard on The Buzz starting...
1: Weather from the Fletcher Weather Center with KARK's Pat Walker.
2: We have a 30% chance of rain showers today, otherwise cloudy and a high of 83 degrees. Those rain showers possible this afternoon. Tonight, a 40% chance of showers and thunderstorms with an overnight low of 70. Tomorrow, just 84 the high and a 60% chance of rain and thunderstorms. For the Buzz Radio Network, I'm meteorologist Pat Walker.
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9: Hey!
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11: Independent, take it to the best now.
9: Yeah, yeah. Who sings it? I'll give you one hint.

0: Well, it was number one on this day.
1: Ah.
0: Or she's having a birthday. One of the two. I don't get a chance to play it as much as I did.
1: I recognize it.
0: I saw her the first time I ever saw this. She sang it on SNL.
1: We found out today, thanks to Christian, that the match. Well, by the way, did you find out what time the match was, Christian, on Thursday, the U.S. Cup, U.S. World Cup?
2: Yeah, it's at 9 o'clock. I knew that. Yeah.
1: 9 p.m.
2: Yep.
1: Wow. West Coast, right?
2: Wait one. Yeah.
1: What, Thursday night? Okay, Roger, you'll be over at Mainline.
0: I'll be at Mainline. So we'll be rooting for the USA over Turkey.
1: We found out that the game is completely useless. It doesn't make any difference.
0: It means nothing.
1: It means nothing. And so that means the U.S. won't play its best players. Turkey doesn't care. Why are we playing the game? Like
2: it's the World Cup, guys. They get to play in the World Cup. This is an honor for Turkey.
1: Yeah, but
0: you say strength and honor?
1: It's like, shouldn't we at this stage, this is the World Cup. Not everybody gets in this thing. Shouldn't every game count towards something?
0: I guess it's.
1: It does nothing.
2: If Turkey A would have won their first few games, it would have meant something.
1: Just hearing you say Turkey.
0: I
1: just hearing you say Turkey.
0: You say it like now. It has to. Now we have to say Turkey A, or you're racist. I refuse to be called a racist if I do not.
2: I didn't insinuate that.
0: I didn't say you did. But
1: what is the biggest? What is the biggest town in Turkey A?
2: It would be Istanbul, wouldn't it?
1: Istanbul.
2: Istanbul.
0: They've changed it too. It's
1: okay. So I'm curious. If you're if you're a soccer fan out there, what do you do this Thursday? Do you care? Do you go to bed? It doesn't matter. Do you know what day they're playing the following week, Christian? Do you know what?
2: July I do 4th. Not. That's no, July, not off the top of my head.
1: It's July 4th weekend. Roger will be at Torpedo Joe's there Thursday. We'll be at
0: next week?
1: Fletcher this Friday. Yeah, next Friday. Yeah, by the way, if you want us to come to your place of business, let us know. Today is National Family Owned Business Day today.
0: Let us prove to you that advertising works. Let me go one step further. Advertising with Signal Media. And that includes your
1: Morning Mayhem.
0: Morning Mayhem, there's no doubt. But even our brothers and sister over at The Point. Signal Media is a a unicorn.
1: Got some trivia. Roger may use some of this tonight at Boudreaux's.
0: Throw it at me, bro.
1: So, Christian, I expect you to get this because this is basketball. I expect you to get this in less than 3 seconds because you already know the answer. 2005, what team won the NBA championship 81-74 in Game 7?
2: 2005?
1: Yep. Three.
2: It would have been the Spurs.
1: Two. Got it. Execrate who they beat? Three.
2: Pistons.
1: Very good. 81-74. You passed the test. You snatched the pebble from my hand.
0: Your pebble.
1: Roger, we already mentioned about Lorena Bobbitt doing
0: we
1: that
0: sure
1: today.
0: Sure
1: going to go back to 1987.
0: All right.
1: Who was the first celebrity cover girl to grace Cosmopolitan magazine since Elizabeth Taylor in 1969? 1987, the first celebrity cover girl.
0: Did you say celebrity?
1: Celebrity. Cover girl to grace Cosmopolitan magazine.
0: Was she playing hopscotch?
1: She was not. She was big. She was big.
2: She was playing box hockey.
1: She was big in the 80s.
0: Was she big? What's her measurements?
1: Cosmo, think about this. If they wanted somebody big and
0: Raquel?
1: Cool.
0: Raquel?
1: No.
0: 87?
1: Yeah.
2: Madonna.
1: Madonna is correct. Wow.
0: Yeah, I would have got it, you jerk.
2: That's a good guess.
1: So here about this, 1979.
0: You know, she was smoking.
1: Roger,
0: back
1: you better
0: then,
1: get this one.
0: You know, guess what I found out? We're all getting older.
1: Didn't know if you were going to put this in today's rundown.
0: Okay.
1: Disco queen Donna Summer captured the number one in five positions on the Billboard Hot 100.
0: I didn't see that.
1: With these two songs, and they jockeyed between one, two, and three at various times, she became the first solo entertainer to hold two of the top three positions simultaneously. What'd you say, Christian?
2: I'm going to say Hot Stuff and Last Dance.
1: Hot Stuff is correct. The second one is not.
2: Dang it.
0: But I like
2: she works hard for the money?
1: Nope, Roger. You get closer. If you keep doing it, you're going to get it. Roger, are you getting anything?
0: I like Last Dance.
1: Hot Stuff and, come on.
2: Hot Love to Love You?
1: BG.
2: Bad Girls.
1: Bad Girls is correct. See, all it took was some letters.
0: Yeah.
1: Is that all we don't have hot stuff?
0: Not yet.
2: Yeah. We got hot stuff.
1: No, we do?
0: I don't see it.
2: Yeah.
1: Let's see if you can beat him to the Roger's got 18 walls open until we get our new computer in. Our new
0: screen.
1: There
0: it is right there.
1: You found it? Oh, yeah.
0: Where'd you get that?
1: Like magic.
0: It is magic.
1: The other thing, Roger, I was hoping you might find this. If you can find this, Christian, in our system. Roger's got it somewhere. I don't think he's going to be able to find it. On this day in 2003, former Vermont Governor Howard Dean announced that he was running for president of the United States.
0: We talk about it all the time, don't we?
1: And how did you do it, Roger?
0: Because we're going to go to Michigan. We're going to go to Iowa. We're going to go to North Dakota, South Dakota, Wisconsin.
1: It was just real-time goofiness. And he got beat by Bush.
0: He got that ended every chance he had.
1: He got beat by Bush, right? Christian.
0: Don't we all?
1: Christian, do you recognize the Howard Dean thing? The two clips.
2: Off the top of my head.
1: Okay, so first of all, the clip I really wanted is one where Roger.
0: He was only 6 months.
1: Roger's talking about Fernando Valenzuela. That's the one I really want.
2: I can't find it.
1: So, yeah, golly, he's
0: we'll deleted. Find it. We'll find it somewhere.
1: While I'm doing this, find me some JM there, Roger. Let's get some JM.
0: I've got some J-Bird.
1: So here's one that I expect Christian to get this one.
0: Well, I do too.
1: Roger might get it. 1989, Batman, the movie, opened in U.S. theaters.
0: Yeah.
1: Who was the Batman? Who was Bruce Wayne?
0: Are you asking me?
1: I'll go to Christian first, see if he can get a long shot on this.
2: One Michael Keaton?
1: That's Michael exactly Keaton is correct.
0: Exactly.
1: Wow, very impressive. Extra credit if you could tell me who the bad guys were in that movie.
2: What was the title of that one?
1: Batman.
2: Just the Batman?
1: Yep. Batman. Extra credit for the bad guy and also the hottie that's with it.
2: Is that the one with Jack Nicholson?
1: That is it. Wow, you're on fire.
2: Come
1: on,
2: Michelle Pfeiffer in that?
0: No. She played Vicki Vale.
1: KB.
0: I'll give you a hint. KB. She was married to Alec Baldwin.
2: Wait, Billy Dee Williams was.
1: It was.
0: Billy Dee was in it,
2: wasn't he?
1: Billy Dee Williams was not and Jack Palance was, wasn't he?
0: Billy Dee was like almost a commissioner.
2: He was Commissioner Gordon?
0: He might have been.
1: Jack Palance was in there,
0: and that's because he reprised his role from Nighthawks.
1: Kim Basinger was Vicki Vale.
2: Kim Basinger, yeah.
1: Roger, did you find
3: it? Well, I'm the best there is.
1: wake
3: up in the morning and pee excellent. RJ, you still pooping naked? I hate that guy. I cannot stand that guy. I don't know what he does for a living. I don't know him personally.
4: I hate the guy.
3: I don't hate anybody, but I hate that guy.
0: Jay, and what's the one thing that people don't know about you?
3: I have very tender feet.
0: Okay. All right.
1: Keep it going.
0: I like that a lot.
3: First thing he cleans up is his damn attitude.
0: Yeah. Very good. I got you. Good preacher,
1: Justin.
0: Are you okay? Are you choking?
1: First time to that area of the country. Have you been down in that area before, Evan?
0: What?
1: That's real. That's not the AI.
0: It's almost like the dude from Men in Black.
1: First time to that area of the country. Have you been down in that area before, Evan?
3: Sorry, guys. I can almost taste it right now.
0: I bet you could. I mean, that came up, is what that one was, Jay Bird. That came up. Where are you? Hey, it's our buddy. Congratulations on number one, Justin.
5: Thank you, guys. I just want to renegotiate my contract. I think I want 10 months off a year.
0: You can't do that. You don't even hear. You can't renegotiate.
1: That is good.
0: He's the only one.
1: He was 10 months off.
5: What? Here's our show in a nutshell. Tori, business is good.
0: Yeah, we'll get back with you in a minute.
3: We got macaroni and cheese.
0: We gotta get him back strong. We're gonna find that boy. We're gonna find that boy. If that boy is out there,
1: we're gonna bring him back.
0: That's right. Sincerely, Abraham Lincoln.
1: 661-1037. So my dad, we were talking about family owned business, and this is from Ethan and Atkins. My dad has owned a barbershop in Darnell for 50 years. Benny's Barbershop. I love that, man. That is outstanding.
0: Speaking of barbershops, I don't know when. Obviously, you and I get our haircut at Sport Clips. But my buddy Sandy Walker. I wonder how long Sandy, Steve Qualls, how do you know? Sandy Walker, I went to school with Sandy. He has a barbershop. I think it's Walker's Barbershop. You don't see very many of them around anymore. I mean, it may be open for 30 years now. I don't know. Robbie Moore, how long has Sandy been around?
1: The other one, Roger, got another champion salute.
0: Okay.
1: This is from the 501. So I want to give a shout out to Benton 7U Maroon All-Star team for winning the All-Star State Tournament. This is my son's first year playing baseball, and he made the Benton 7U Maroon All-Star team. Now they're going to play for regionals in Louisiana. That's exactly what we want you to do. Salute! Champion salute to the Benton 7U Maroon All-Star team. So there you go. So it's that easy. If you guys want us to do that for your kids or your team, let us know. We'd be glad to do that.
0: Yeah, we'll do that. Hey, Mama Baz is listening. Mama Baz saw me rubbing and scratching on my head. It's itching something fierce. She said that means it's healing. Is that right? Is that right?
2: Sounds about right.
0: Can I give you a hack real quick before you finish that one, Baz? You got a hack? You know what? I got a couple of doors at the house, you know, that just kind of swing open. Did I tell you how it worked?
2: Yeah, you did tell us this.
0: Okay, it works. It does work. Yeah. I just want you to know. I didn't know if I told you or not.
1: Right. Give us a new one.
0: Oh, shut up.
1: Give us a new one next week.
0: Oh, you suck. you know what? That's
1: give us
0: it.
1: Another home improvement.
0: I will get you another one. I will absolutely tell you how to do that. I had to help my wife yesterday with a hack getting out of the house because we lost power at the house.
2: Oh, yeah.
0: So she had to get out of the house to go to the office.
2: She had to lift it?
0: She had to lift it.
1: From the 870. Telling the barbecue place I'm coming and hell's coming with it? Listen, we love anybody down the Camden area. Come on out if you listen to the show or you're a business owner or whatever. Come on, let us meet you. Roger, you'll see. It's a cool deal. It's just realizing you're in a place, just like we were in the Ohio Club the other day, that's been open for over 100 years. Yep. It's really cool. So we're honored to be able to take advantage and do these kind
0: of
1: things.
0: We're going
1: to
0: take advantage of it is what we're going to do. May even get a to-go box. Listen, they brought it all out at the Ohio Club.
1: From my buddy Tom. Hey, Baz, loved your video from the statues outside Bryant-Denny Stadium. Yeah. Been by there more times than I can count. And hate to say, probably just took it for granted. It's really impressive. I mean, it really is. It is mind blowing the level of success. What's the richest comment? What is it? The riches of what's the phrase when your wealth is overwhelming? It's they have a
0: riches of Sangor.
1: No, it's they have so much success. They have so much. It's almost hard to comprehend when we've had one and we have been trying to get back there since 1964. They have got 18.
0: I know.
1: 18. They had six under Saban between like 2006.
3: I'm not even asking for 10 wins. I'm asking for one. One win.
0: That's right. That's all he wants.
1: One more time on that. Let me hear that one more time.
3: I'm not even asking for 10 wins. I'm asking for one. One win.
1: That was at the point. I think we were like 2-8. Yeah. We lost like. Yeah. Eight in a row or something. Yep. It was brutal.
0: We're still asking for one.
1: By the way, too, the draft is tonight. And what channel is it on, Christian?
2: ABC and ESPN.
1: Okay, so it's on both. We're wanting to see
2: if you don't have TV, you can listen to it on The Buzz at 8 o'clock.
1: Christian has said Darius Aycliffe Jr., he thinks he's going to go to Sacramento.
2: Seventh overall.
1: Number seven. What do you think about Malik Thomas? Where do you think he goes, Christian? Call your shot.
2: Somewhere late in the first. Let me see.
1: He does go in the first.
2: I do think he will end up going late first. I could see New York at 24, maybe. If he doesn't go there, then...
1: The Knicks?
2: Yeah.
1: That'd be cool.
2: Knicks at 24 seems like a good slot. But he could go a few other places if he doesn't go there.
1: So. We of course, you got Trevin Brazil, too, will be the second night, which we found out they'd split into two nights. Coach Cal's going to be there tonight. We mentioned Marsha Martin and a lot of other Razorback supporters will be there tonight. As guest of Cal, as part of his, you know, hey, this is, when you support the program, you get to do fun things like this. So that will be happening tonight. And then, of course, you know, College World Series is over. Roger got World Cup. Right, so really got Major League Baseball, World Cup, and golf, right, for the most part. Am I missing something, Christian? Women at WNBA.
2: Sounds right, yeah.
1: Yeah. Yeah, Roger, you're going to say?
0: No, just some people are answering your question. Is it an embarrassment of riches?
1: Embarrassment of riches. That's one phrase. Give me another one. Somebody asked also what time we're going to be at Camden Thursday, Roger. How long does it take?
0: We have to be careful, first of all, because there may be some people that want to beat you up.
1: How long does it take to get from Little Rock to Camden?
0: From my house, it's supposed to be $120, I think.
1: So let's measure.
0: I think it's $120. I think it's an hour and 20 minutes from my crib.
1: So 87 miles from, so it's an
0: from
1: hour
0: here?
1: From me. So about so an hour and 20 from yours?
0: So it'll be less than.
1: So if we leave out of here at 10:30 and we get down there right around before 12.
0: Well,
1: so
0: we'll drive down that way and I'll drop my car off somewhere. Yeah.
1: Save us two seats somewhere.
0: What road do we take? What road?
1: I think they've got an old bar too, Roger, by the way. The old seats that been there for like 50 years, if I'm not mistaken. And
0: do we go to Pine Bluff or do we go through Saline County? What's the best way to do it?
1: I think the last time I went. That's a good question. I don't think I went through Pine Bluff.
0: See that, people? Bass says that was a good question.
1: Let me see.
0: I'm not dumb. I'm smart.
1: I'm looking
0: it's
1: now.
0: It's not what I wanted.
1: No, I got looked over. So that's a great question, Roger. I think, would you go to Arkadelphia down to Camden?
0: No.
1: Yeah.
0: We
1: don't
0: gotta go
1: look,
0: to Arkadelphia.
1: There's Arkadelphia. There's
0: Arkadelphia?
1: Camden. Yeah. Look.
0: In Camden?
1: There's Little Rock. There's Camden. Pine Bluff's way over there. We don't want to go to Pine Bluff.
0: Well, Pine Bluff's not way over there from here.
1: That's way out of the way. Look. It's over there, and Arkadelphia is there. Camden's there. Just saying.
0: You should give me finger directions.
1: All right. Yeah, let's take a break. Come back. We'll wrap things up. Anyway, that's Thursday. We'll get there as soon as we can. I don't know. It'd probably be 11:30, 12 o'clock, something like that.
0: Yeah, that's right. And we're going to eat and get out.
1: Yeah, we're looking forward to it. Summer adventure continues. All right, we'll come back and wrap things up, brother. 9:48.
0: Come on.

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0: All righty then. 9:53, wrapping up things here. Boom, boom.
11: He had hard work.
0: My dirt.
12: I just want to hear one. Just want to hear
0: that. That's a great song.
12: I want to hold him.
0: Phil Elson. Yeah. Phil Elson. Talking about Justin Moore. Not Phil Elson.
12: Oh, Phil.
0: Good morning,
12: too.
0: Phil. How are you?
13: Hey, good. Good morning, guys.
0: I was saying last night, how much fun was it to watch the story of the brothers unfold?
13: The Branch Brothers
0: or
13: the Mercurius Brothers? Which one?
0: I know. There's two of them. I know. You know, I'm telling you, though, the kid who hit the home run for Georgia's last at bat slaps his brother as he goes around, and for his brother to hit his last at bat in college a home run. And then you know, he's been horrible. He's 1-13 going into the game last night. He has 6 RBIs. I mean, the brother in the stands is like, I can't believe what I'm seeing.
13: Colby, the one who plays for Georgia. In the stands. I was watching that thinking, it's like, what are the thoughts going through his head? Because he's got to be so proud of his brother, but also knowing it's like, how close did I come to winning this thing, too?
0: And the fact that he would really have been struggling. I mean, 1-13, that's a bad deal.
13: But then there's the Mercurius brothers.
0: Yeah.
13: Without them, Oklahoma is not a national champion or anywhere close to it.
0: I kept thinking they were bringing the same guy in there. I was like, how's this guy ever going to, when is he going to rest? That was a brother that we were listening to it go on the way down to Tuscaloosa. Yeah, it's a great story, Phil, of a team that didn't really belong, you would think, you know, 11th in the league, regular season. You know, you get beat by Missouri 1-done in the SEC tournament.
13: Get a load of this fact, guys. I researched over the last 30 years, and I just did in 30 years, maybe earlier, there could be examples of this. But in the last 30 years, in softball, football, men's basketball, women's basketball, baseball, hockey, and soccer, college sports Division I, 2 national champions have finished sub-500 in their conference.
0: Wow.
13: 2022 Ole Miss.
0: Ole Miss. Wow.
13: 2026 twice. Oklahoma, and it's only in baseball.
0: Yeah, twice in 4 years, in what, 4 years now. That's
1: out of all those sports?
13: Out of all. That tells you just how good and how better the SEC is from every other league in all of college sports.
0: North Carolina becomes, I think they tie Arkansas, I think, at 13 without a national championship, 13 College World Series appearances. So you'll be hearing that. That will obviously be something. I hate it. You look at North Carolina, you hate it. You just, you know, we've been there. You're that close, you have a chance, and you don't get it done. So
13: I don't think they needed to throw their freshman 5 innings to win the second game. I understand you got to win game 2 in order to get to game 3, but I think, did you not have another pitcher that maybe could have given you 2 or 3 innings that night?
0: Yeah. What else is happening on your show today, Phil?
13: On The Zone, I did not see that coming, by Moe's Burritos. That is certainly Oklahoma baseball without question. Eli Craner joining us. We got Susan Irwin Prowse from Willie D's for the Keys to the Weekend birthday trivia. Got the NBA draft. We're expecting to see 3 Razorbacks over the next 2 days. Yep. Got a bunch of the baseball players at the draft combine in Phoenix, so just a lot going on.
0: Yeah, Phil, it's, you know, of course, now are you locked into the World Cup or no?
13: Yes. Yeah, not like 100% locked in, but I'm watching. I'll watch tonight.
0: Did you find out that we found out, Christian let us know, that Thursday's game means nothing. The match between Turkey A. It means nothing. It was a waste of time. Nobody gets anything out of it, no matter what the score is.
13: It's like week 17 in the NFL.
0: Yeah,
13: for some teams.
0: But we're in the World Cup. Every game should count, I would think. I don't get it. We're going to the knockout round. I feel
12: friendly.
13: You earn that by winning 2 games. You get to do load management.
12: Well, that's exactly how I described it earlier. It is load management.
0: A better idea. How about we not play at all? Let you do a workout.
1: I bet they want to play. They don't want to sit.
13: You can't just go ice cold.
12: Yeah, you got to let bingo.
0: But no, listen, you know, you don't have to. You're not going to play hard.
12: You're not into soccer,
0: bro. You're not playing hard.
12: Well, you are. You're letting some of the other guys like me get out there on the field.
0: What if injury happens?
12: But it's not your stuff.
13: You sound so much like the SEC baseball tournament.
0: Oh, listen.
13: And you had an injury that happened.
0: Listen, Arkansas wasted their time.
13: Everybody wastes their time.
0: Yeah, just a waste of time.
13: Everybody does.
0: Yeah, listen, Oklahoma gets beat by Missouri, goes home, and they win the College World Series. Just goes to show you.
13: Conference tournaments are just a waste of time.
0: They are now. Yeah, it's almost like the SEC. It's like the football championships now, the conference championships. They don't matter. If you got a tournament, if you got playoffs, don't play that game. Mm-hmm. You find other ways to make all your money. So one and only Phil Elson coming
12: Philly
0: up.
12: Philly Phil, there he is.
0: Coming up with
12: I'll be at Boudreaux.
0: Justin Akery. Roger will be at Boudreaux tonight. Go out and see him. It's a blast, a lot of fun. Thanks for listening, everybody. Zone's up next.
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17: The state of Arkansas is suing video game and communication platform Roblox and Discord, claiming they put children in harm's way. Attorney General Tim Griffin accuses the company of deceptive practices while knowingly failing to put safeguards for young users. The AG's office says 40% of Roblox's 144 million daily users are younger than 13 years old. They say the company does not protect users from grooming behavior or sexually explicit content. A spokesperson with Roblox responded saying it disputes the claims and continues to expand safety features. In other news, a train and tractor trailer collided in Malvern on Monday. The truck was hauling a load of bricks when the collision took place at around 3:30 p.m. Union Pacific officials say it happened at the Sullenberger crossing. They say there were no reports of injuries. For the Buzz Radio Network, I'm KARK's Gary Burton Jr.
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18: Cloudy day is in order for Central Arkansas. We're going to be cooler, only high of 83 degrees. Plus, this afternoon, some scattered showers are possible. That's a 30% chance of rain. Tonight, cloudy, a 40% chance of showers and thunderstorms with an overnight low of 70, and a 60% chance of rain and storms tomorrow with a high of 84. For the Buzz Radio Network, I'm meteorologist Pat Walker.
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3: This is the Pigskin Preacher, bringing you the word. Neil deGrasse Tyson says, ever since childhood, I've wanted to be abducted by aliens. Now, as a professional astrophysicist armed with the knowledge of the size, age, and composition of the cosmos, I know that nothing prevents any of us from imagining a universe teeming with life. Really? Dr. Tyson and his ilk can imagine that all they want. But there's no evidence. Nil, zip, nada. If an alien ever does show up, I take him to Doubleby's. And he would love some of the snacks, drinks, coffee, or anything else their solar system doesn't have. But Doubleby's has it because we have it all. And if any aliens are listening right now, know this. Doubleby's is where you gas it, grab it, and go. That's Doubleby's.
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1: The biggest star in Dallas today has just made World Cup history.
2: Brilliant football from Argentina. Look at this cutback. The dummy and the finish. Never in doubt. That is exceptional team football. And that's where Messi wants to be, on the edge of the box, waiting. They get it to him in the right spot. Fletch, what a finish.
3: All right, welcome into the zone. There is a new World Cup champion as far as goals scored goes. It's probably not the right way to say it. There's a new World Cup leader in goals scored. His name is Lionel Messi, and if you don't know him, you should. And I don't care if you don't like soccer. We acknowledge greatness on this show, by God, and he is great.
4: Yeah, we were watching greatness unfold during the show yesterday. Didn't he scored at least one of those two goals while we were on the air.
5: See? Yeah, he got the second one right when we got off, but yeah.
3: See?
4: That was fun to watch.
3: Welcome in. You've already heard from Moose. You've heard from Phil. That's enough from you two.
4: Well, hold on a moment here.
3: Joking. You guys can have the rest of
4: your You're not on here for the next 3 days.
3: So I should get all my words out.
4: How much talking do you want to do today?
3: Not that much. I don't get paid by the word. I've said it a million times. Anyway, glad to be with you today. Glad you could be with us today. And we are happy to be here for you today. We are going to talk about a little bit of World Cup. We're going to talk a little bit about the baseball game that happened last night. Congrats to another SEC champion. Blah, blah, blah. Yeah, I know. We've got big news in the NBA. Today is the first day of the draft, the most important one, of course. And secondary question of the day today for me would be, is Darius Akov going to be the highest drafted Razorback in history?
4: Moncrief is selected fifth overall.
3: I thought sixth was the top overall.
4: It's either fifth or sixth. We might have looked at competing articles.
3: There's facts and there's wrong answers. So I'll double check my sources. But anyway.
5: He was selected fifth overall in 1979.
3: Then he's the highest drafted. There have been two at sixth, including Joe Klein. He's not on my list here. That's weird. Oh, since 85, that's why. Okay, since 85, there have been two guys sixth. Joe got drafted sixth in 85. Yes, okay, then Moncrief five overall. That's fine. So I would think Acuff has a chance to be top five. I don't know for sure.
5: It would be number five. The projections are looking 5 to 8 for the most part.
4: Yeah, like the first four are pretty much spoken for is what it seems like.
3: I'd take him probably over a couple of those guys, too.
4: And I would, too, but because of what I watched from him during the season. And it's like I didn't see enough of Darren Peterson.
3: Yeah, the consistent greatness from Acuff makes me really, I think he's a pretty safe bet.
5: I would love to see him fall to, like, 9 to the Mavericks. That would be awesome.
3: Yeah, I'm sure Dusty May would like that, too.
5: He'd be a massive, massive fit, like perfect fit for them.
4: But if he gets to 7, he's going to Sacramento. I mean, it's pretty much a foregone conclusion. Everything you read about is that there's mutual interest between the two, and if he's there at 7, he's going to Sacramento.
5: This might be the question you were asking, but I'll go ahead and just say I do not want him to go to the Nets. Sacramento's a black hole, too, but I think the Nets are just going to tank out, although they did just get Julius Randle.
3: That's true.
5: So, if, you know, that makes it a little more appealing for Acuff for sure. But
3: less
5: still,
3: terrible.
5: I think just the Nets, man, I just think that's basketball goes to die right now.
3: Yeah. Wizards, Jazz, Grizzlies, more on them in a minute. Bulls, 4, Clippers, 5, then Nets, Kings, Hawks, Mavs, Bucks round up the 10. And, of course, the Bucks, big moves yesterday. Giannis, Gonzo, and Bobby Portis going with him to Miami, and they pass the North Little Rock native, Khalil Ware, on their way down there, on his way to Milwaukee. What a kind of a bad deal for him. I mean, no offense to Milwaukee. It's a fine town, but anyway. Tyler Hero also part of that deal. So that was big news. We were all waiting to see, would he end up in Boston or Miami? And Giannis is going to be on South Beach, so good for him. And he's taking Bobby with him.
4: What's his age now? Is he 33, 34?
3: Giannis?
4: Yeah.
5: He's up there.
3: He's up there.
4: Mortgaging the future of the franchise here for one last golden run. Or maybe hoping for two.
3: He averaged almost 28 points a game last year in an injury-shortened season.
5: Homie still got it.
3: Yeah, he's pretty talented. That'll be exciting and interesting, I think. So here's the anomalies. That's anomaly. That's a bad word to say. Here are some of the oddities with the draft this year. And again, the other question is going to be, where's Malik Thomas end up? Memphis, which we carry their games on Buzz 2 106.7, so I have particular interest, and I've been to more Grizzlies games than anywhere else. They have the 3rd pick, the 16th pick, and a very early 2nd-round pick at 32. So they could significantly upgrade, theoretically, if there are good players available at, well, there will be at 3, if there are good players available at 16 and 32, which I assume there are, mm-hmm. whether they're super impactful or not, I don't know. By the way, we have a top 10 list from our friends at 10 Fitness, which are related to past NBA drafts, and we'll get to those. New Orleans has one pick. I don't know when the last time we talked about the Pelicans. I don't know if they mortgaged their whole like future on getting Zion Williamson or what happened, but they have one pick, and it's 58, unless I misread the draft order. I didn't see any first-round picks, and I think 58 is their only draft pick. That sucks. The Bucks have 10 and 12 as they try to build around their new roster. And OKC, you know, a stone's throw from making the championship series against the East. Who was our Eastern champion again?
4: Knicks.
3: Oh, yeah, the eventual NBA champions. They got 12 and 17, so they're in pretty good shape, too.
4: Oh, that's kind of scary to think of OKC getting two picks that early.
3: Yeah.
4: I mean,
3: now this is not to say that some of these won't be traded.
4: Well, it's kind of, you know, if you get, well, what are you going to get to trade those two picks? How much farther can you move up?
3: Yeah, or trade down, you know, for next year's draft. If you don't feel good about the guys beyond the top 10, maybe. And I don't know if that's the case. I'm just talking. So we'll be curious to see what they say. Since 85, there have been three first rounders. Joe Klein at 6, Anthony Black at 6 a couple years ago. And Todd Day was 8th pick overall to the Bucks in 92.
4: Walsh went in the first round. He was a one and done, wasn't he? Jordan Walsh? It was 1 year at Arkansas and then spent quite a lot of time.
3: Where did he go?
4: Celtics.
3: No, I know that. I mean, what pick? Was he first rounder?
4: He was a second rounder, Justin.
3: Second rounder, yeah.
4: Pretty sure of it. That's
3: I thought
4: a guy
3: said
4: that,
3: first rounder. I thought
5: 38th overall.
4: That's okay, a guy second. That's a guy that in today's day of college basketball, and of course, what was that, like 5 years ago that he played at Arkansas when it was the previous age of college basketball? He'd be a perfect stick around, son. You're going to make some money here at Arkansas.
3: Oh, yeah.
4: And you're going to get yourself into the first round.
3: That's a great point. That's a great point. So, yeah, anyway, we'll see what shakes out on that tonight. But that's, you know, obviously it's exciting for Acuff. I'm happy for him and hope it goes well for him. Got some news on the PGA Tour we're going to share today, too. So we got Eli Craner a little later, Susan Irwin-Prowse a little bit later, and I feel like we're missing something here. Oh, I did not see that coming from Moe's at the bottom of this hour, too. Appreciate them.
4: I got a few of those things.
3: Well, that's good. I'm hoping we're saying tomorrow I did not see Acuff going third overall. That was exciting.
4: Well, and you never know when something like that's going to happen. You remember the 2020 Major League Baseball draft? Heston Kerstad was basically slotted in the teens of the first round, and Baltimore took him second overall. But that's different. I mean, in basketball, you're not worried about signability, and you're not worried about saving bonus dollars for later in the draft like you're doing in baseball. So that never happens in basketball. You're not going to have somebody that's
3: you get
4: slotted 12th and ends up going second.
3: Right, yeah.
4: But like, when I watch Acuff, I'm watching somebody that I think to myself, this guy's eventually going to be the best point guard in the NBA. Why is he not going to go first overall?
3: I don't know about all that. I can't argue to the contrary, but that seems very optimistic.
4: I saw him be the best point guard in the country as a college basketball freshman.
3: But that doesn't always translate.
4: No, it doesn't.
3: But he's certainly got a lot of upside this just in. I think it's exciting. I'm with you, though. I think you can make an intelligent argument for him over Peterson. I'm not saying that, you know, Peterson's not going to be fantastic. I'm sure he is, but I'm just saying.
4: So much of it has to do with what the needs of each team. And, like, I'm not up to date on all the needs of the teams that are ahead of Sacramento. But if you need a point guard who can score and can dish and is tough. And here, I know the knock on Acuff is his defense. And there was another knock on him that turned out to be not true. People didn't believe he was 6'3 in shoes, and he is.
3: Yeah.
4: I think he can and will improve defensively. If you are that quick offensively, when you need to start playing defense, and eventually you do in the NBA, I don't see how you can't. And I think part of the thing with Acuff is that he needed to remain on the court for this team this year.
3: Yeah.
4: He couldn't foul out.
3: He wasn't a great defender.
4: No, not at all. But the whole team wasn't a great defending team either.
3: Yeah, well, we'll see if he's more capable at the next level. Also wanted to mention something, correct something. I had a buddy that told me that he was going to go see the Travelers tomorrow because Kate Anderson was throwing. Turns out that's not true. I was correct that Stephen Davis reached out. He's like, did you say that he was pitching tomorrow? I was like, or Wednesday? I was like, yeah, because somebody told me he was going to see them and watch him pitch. I don't know how they figured out that that's what they thought. Anyway, turns out he's pitching Friday. So if you want to go see the now third straight fourth overall pitcher of the week in the Texas League. He will be on the mound, assuming he doesn't get called up between now and Friday. He'll be pitching for the Travs on Friday.
4: When's their Texas League All-Star break? Because that pretty much will delineate when he gets called up.
3: It's a couple weeks away. Yeah, a few weeks away.
4: Do they do a Texas League All-Star game anymore?
3: They have a break, so I assume so.
4: I don't think they play a game. I think that might have been not negotiated out, just Major League Baseball now runs the minors.
3: It seems dumb to have one, but yes. I mean, a break is nice, and they have a break coming up. He's 7-0 with a 1.02 ERA, for those who haven't heard. 61 two-thirds innings, and Phil mentioned this yesterday, 90 strikeouts with 8 walks. It's just crazy.
4: And he's not even a year removed from raising a national championship trophy at LSU. But here's the thing, like when Skeens arrived at LSU, it was just expected. Well, here's the anointed next number one pick the moment you saw him throw. That wasn't the deal with Cade Anderson. It took a year for him to marinate there. And then, I mean, he wasn't as dominant as Skeens was his last year at LSU. And of course, Skeens, I don't remember what his double A numbers were, but I don't think they were quite as good as Anderson's. Sometimes I'm asked, like, what is the difference? You know, is SEC baseball, double A baseball, the level of it? And really, it depends upon the pitcher that you're watching. But I just know that Cade Anderson's numbers in the SEC weren't as good as they are at double A Texas League.
3: So yesterday in the College World Series, Oklahoma, we mentioned off the top, got it done with a dominant win over North Carolina. And this Willits kid, Phil, has got a connection to the Travelers.
4: Oh, yeah. Jackson Willits. His dad, Reggie, 21 years ago, was the Travelers center fielder.
3: And I also saw that the outfielder whose brother hit a home run in a loss from Georgia.
4: Mm-hmm. The Branch brothers.
3: Yeah. And then I guess the other one, his last at-bat was a home run last night, too.
4: He did. But he's got another at least year or two in college ball. The older brother, Colby, that was his last swing.
3: Yeah.
4: Which is, I mean, that's pretty cool to go out with a home run.
3: Pretty good last swing of the year, though, too.
4: Absolutely.
3: Not bad. Anyway,
4: and to get to raise the national championship trophy.
3: Yeah, Willits was named the outstanding player from last night in the series.
0: I'm not really sure how you put all that into words, but I was, I'm just trying to soak it all in now. Looking back on it, it's something I'll never forget, to be able to do it here with my dad, with everybody that we have on this squad. I mean, it was a special group of guys. We were a close group of guys. And to be able to go out there and to have the success we have, it's something I'll never forget for the rest of my life. And I'm going to look back on the last couple weeks and just remember those memories forever.
4: He's 22. 21 years ago, Justin, he was in his mom's arms at Ray Winder Field. I would say watching his dad play center field, but he was less than one, so he wouldn't have known what was going on.
3: If he was one, would he have known?
4: Probably not.
3: No, I think not.
4: But he was there at Ray Winder Field, and his dad was patrolling center for the Travs. It's pretty amazing.
3: You know what I noticed? So you probably saw, obviously, it's been a long run for the SEC, Oklahoma, LSU, Tennessee, LSU, Ole Miss, Mississippi State, Vanderbilt, back to 19. If Arkansas catches the fly ball, you can extend that series a couple more years with Arkansas and Florida. But obviously, it's been a championship that's been dominated by the SEC. The thing I like, though, I was looking back through all the past winners, and you look at 16, Coastal Carolina won, 08, Fresno, 04, Cal State Fullerton, which obviously they've been a baseball power for a long time. They're the ones that knocked off Arkansas back in 79. Rice in 03, Cal State Fullerton in 95, Pepperdine in 92, Wichita State in 89. And if you're running to Pepperdine, you'd be like, it is a beautiful place. But, like, you wouldn't think national championship kind of place.
4: I think their ballpark, Justin, is right on the cliffs, like overlooking the Pacific.
3: Their arena overlooks, I mean, it's the most beautiful view from outside. Like, you step outside and it's this gorgeous view. You're kind of atop of the world. It's an amazing place. But anyway, I like baseball because of that.
4: It's a standalone sport.
3: But it would have been the ninth championship in a row for the SEC if Arkansas had pulled theirs off. I hate to bring that up, but
4: well, And look, I'd said this before. It's like we've got this amazing run of national champions, but it's so much more than that. If you were to look back at the number of combatants that make the College World Series, the percentage of SEC teams compared to the rest of the field is going to be in the 35-40% range just in College World Series participants. And 14 of the 16 schools have been there in that time.
3: Yeah.
4: That's nuts.
3: Yeah.
4: That truly is nuts.
3: Get it together, Missouri.
4: It's not going to happen there.
3: Have some respect for yourself. Again, kudos off the top. We talked about Messi, who's got 18 now. And then you got two from Mbappe yesterday. So he is closing in. And, I mean, who knows? I mean, maybe he'll tie him or pass him in this World Cup. Who knows what happened?
4: But this is the story within the story for the World Cup.
3: Isn't that crazy?
4: That's awesome. That's so much fun. It's like the 98 home run race.
3: Yeah, there you go. That's a good comp.
4: But that was a single season thing. It wasn't a career thing. This is a career thing. And then it's like, well, we had the whole list earlier. I was wondering who's third.
3: Ronaldo's third all time.
4: Well, he didn't do so well last week.
5: Different Ronaldo.
4: Oh, that's right. That's the Brazilian Ronaldo, right? Not the Colombian Ronaldo?
5: Correct. No.
3: Portuguese
4: Ronaldo.
3: Yeah. By the way, they're in action today again. I'll be curious to see if he defers or is doubly, focused on trying to score today. I can't wait to see what happens. It's a noon start.
5: Hell of an ego. Noon or 11. Yes, one of those two.
3: I think it's noon, unfortunately.
4: To put that ego as the third of the three stars to play, because that's the way it's gone. It's the first you see,
5: Messi.
4: Messi plays first. And then Ronaldo goes after him, and Mbappe second, and then the third.
5: And there's a third guy in there now, the Nordic guy that we were talking about.
4: Oh, he scored twice Holland. Yesterday. Thor. Yeah. Can we just call him Thor?
3: Who?
5: Erling Haaland.
3: Oh,
5: for
3: from Norway.
5: Norway.
3: Yeah,
5: he got his two as well again.
3: Yes, he's been on fire.
5: So that was both games for that grouping were, you know, they all played on the same day last week. All played on the same day this week, and the only difference was Messi got three last time and he got two this time.
3: The fact but that both of them five all got in two games is so crazy.
5: Yeah,
4: Portugal plays at 12, Justin. So it's like we were being amazed watching Messi yesterday for the last hour of the show. You just want to like spend an hour talking smack on Ronaldo? Is he?
3: I don't think he deserves that necessarily, but I will be curious to see what his approach is today. So Portugal and Uzbekistan at noon today. England and Ghana coming up at 3. Panama, Croatia, 6. And Colombia and Congo is the nightcap tonight, and that is at 9.
5: Real quick, since you brought up the race part of this, Messi.
3: I didn't say anything about race.
5: Messi is 39 or 38-ish, right?
3: Yeah.
5: Mbappe is 27.
3: Yeah, he's
5: he's got some time.
3: He's
5: going to
3: be the guy at some point, this year.
5: Very easily, he should crack that. And his best games for France have all been in the World Cup.
4: I could see Messi doing this again in 4 years, couldn't you?
3: No.
4: Why not?
3: I just don't.
4: You've already led the entire tournament in goals so far.
3: I'm not going to say it's not.

0: Ice Cube's Big 3 is back. The most competitive basketball league on earth is on CBS this Saturday. Big 3 All-Star Dwight Howard and the LA Riot take on Greg Monroe and the Dallas Power. Then Coach Rick Mahorn, Sensation Nazir Kor, and the Detroit Amps look to protect home court against back-to-back MVP Michael Beasley and the defending champs Miami 305. 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
2: And when we come back, we'll do I Did Not See That Coming. It's brought to you by Moe's Southwest Grill. We do have some big news from the PGA Tour today that we'll try to explain a little bit later. I'm just trying to understand it as I read it. It's not that confusing. Basically, there's going to be two tracks in the PGA now. There's going to be a Challenger Tour and a Champions Tour, basically, for the top-level players. And there's going to be relegation depending on how you perform. So it's an interesting deal. It's also World Hydration Day. There's been a lot of talk about that with the World Cup, and we'll let Jerry Seinfeld comment on that later.
3: Any specific kind of liquids we're talking about here?
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6: Yesterday in the World Cup, the stars once again showed up. Argentina beat Austria 2-0 as Lionel Messi became the all-time leading scorer in World Cup history, getting a brace. A brace is two goals in one game. He got his record-breaking goal in 38th minute, which broke the tie with Germany's Miroslav Klose, and another in the 95th minute, which was his 18th goal of his World Cup career. In Game 2, France beat Iraq 3-0. Kylian Mbappe also got a brace, moving into a tie with Klose for second all-time at 16 goals. He has 16 goals in 16 World Cup games. In Game 3, Erling Haaland also bagged a brace, getting two goals. As Norway beat Senegal 3-1, in two World Cup games in his career, he has four goals. Then in the final game, Algeria beat Jordan 2-1. Today in the World Cup, Portugal will play Uzbekistan at noon. England will take on Ghana at 3. Croatia and Panama will go at it at 6. And Colombia will face off against the Democratic Republic of Congo at 9. The first three games will be on Fox. The final game will be on FS1. I'm Christian Weaver with the Buzz Radio Network.
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3: I guess I'll start.
0: Check to the razor, as they say.
3: I did not see Oklahoma winning the national title in baseball.
0: Oh, there goes my list.
3: Nobody saw that coming. Literally nobody saw that coming. Skip Johnson may tell you that he thought that if this team came together, they could do something special. He didn't see this team winning a national championship. The baseball gods didn't even see this coming. Nobody did. That's what makes it incredible, and that's what makes college baseball college baseball. Also didn't see the oldest son, and we got into this a moment ago, the oldest son of one of my favorite travelers, Reggie Willits, winning the World Series MOP 21 years later. Think about this. Jackson is the most outstanding player for the College World Series.
0: Right.
3: His younger brother, Eli, was the first overall pick in the Major League draft last year.
0: Wow.
3: First overall by the Washington Nationals. And when I went down into the dugout at Baum during the Oklahoma series to go talk to Reggie and hadn't seen him in 21 years, he told me that his youngest son may be better than the both of them.
0: How old is he?
3: I think he's 15.
0: Gosh. Scary.
3: That's craziness. I love Reggie Willits. He's such a, he was, the only thing he couldn't do is hit for power. And he, you know, he turned speed, strike zone judgment, and just being a dirt dog into a 6-year career, then 10 years as a coach for the Yankees. And he runs the offense for Oklahoma. Skip Johnson is more of a pitching side of thing. Reggie Willits deserves as much credit as anybody else for Oklahoma's national championship.
0: Anything else?
3: That's all I got.
0: How about you, Moose? Anything?
4: I did not see Julius Randle getting traded, at least for the trade that it was. They shipped him and the 28 overall pick in tonight's draft to the Timberwolves for the 33rd pick and kind of a nobody from Chicago. So that was a little surprising. I think it was pretty purely financially based. So yes. That was a little surprising. And I did not see, we all knew Giannis was going to get traded. Bobby Portis was not mentioned in any of that. So for him getting to tag along is awesome for him. He's going to a much better situation in Miami for sure.
0: And maybe this will be a spark for Kal-El Ware, too. Who knows? Maybe the fit will be good for him there.
3: He was from North Little Rock, right?
0: Yep.
3: Went to Oregon?
0: Yep.
3: And then, was it, did he go to Indiana after that?
0: Yes, I believe that's right. Yeah. Very talented, though. My only thing is completely unsports-related. I was like, whoa. Melbourne, Australia. The side of this one. I won't be here for what the hell tomorrow, so I thought this was perfect for. I did not see that coming. Police found some cocaine on Sydney's outskirts in Australia's largest ever seizure of the drug. 3 tons of cocaine.
3: 6,000 pounds.
0: The drug was found in plastic tubs buried in underground bunkers hidden beneath 3 shipping containers on a semi-rural property in the suburb of Londonderry on Sydney's western edge. The street value? $572 million, and two Sydney residents, aged 21 and 25, were arrested at the property and charged with possessing a commercial quantity of an illicit drug. You think? I don't know what constitutes commercial, but if that doesn't, I don't know what would.
3: What was that dollar figure again?
0: 500. It's a half billion dollars, basically.
3: Dug into the ground.
0: Yeah. Did you ever see, well, we were talking about this yesterday, The Gentleman.
3: Yes. Yeah. It's a Netflix show and a movie.
0: Yes, with Matthew McConaughey, and he does kind of the same thing. He's got weed, basically, but it's stored underground. He's got various spots around.
3: Did I see Colin Farrell in this, too?
0: Yes.
4: Yeah, he was the boxing coach. He was awesome.
0: And it's an outstanding film, but the series was great.
4: I never got in on that. I need to. I like that guy, too.
0: You never saw the series or you never saw the movie?
4: I liked the movie. I haven't seen the series.
0: The series is phenomenal.
3: It's really good. I enjoyed it, but it is a series that you got to have the subtitles for.
4: Yeah, I'm used to that, too.
0: It's not bad.
3: Are you subtitles for all your shows?
4: No, just the ones I struggle to understand.
0: Hell no, I find it very offensive that people do that.
4: I hate it. I hate it when I have to do it. But there are shows like Peaky Blinders. Last time I watched that, I was like, I don't understand four sentences. Yeah. I have to keep this on.
0: Snatch is the only movie I've ever seen where I was like, I don't even know what he's saying.
3: But that is the prime example of I have to have subtitles. Movie, Snatch.
0: Guy Ritchie's the guy. I mean, so when he, no pun intended, but like when he does, you know, movies, that's the kind of stuff you're going to get, some of that. I mean, whatever the Pikeys are saying, I don't know what the hell you can, I mean, Brad Pitt's so brilliant. He's so underrated. I'm telling you, Brad Pitt was ugly. He would have won probably 4 Academy Awards by now. I just think they discount his talent because he's handsome. I really believe that. If you watch Brad Pitt in, I mean, again, Once Upon a Time in Hollywood versus 12 Monkeys versus 7 versus, you know, Snatch. I mean, the guy is really talented.
3: It'd be a great research project at some point. How many people that have won, that have been on the front cover of People's Sexiest Man of the Year, have won Oscar awards?
0: I mean, look, if Frances McDormand looked like, Margot Robbie. Yeah, I don't know if she would have won one. So.
3: She's not unattractive, or wasn't.
0: Isn't she?
3: I don't think, like, unattractive. I'm not saying attractive.
0: When you think of a Hollywood star, is that what you envision?
3: I think of a great actress.
0: She is an incredible actress.
3: But I don't think of being, like, pretty, but I don't think of being ugly.
0: Yeah, well, I think most times in life, being attractive is a plus. I think when you're a superior actor, as a man especially, you don't get the credit you deserve. I mean, Cruz should have one for sure. I mean, for Born on the 4th of July, if nothing else. But he doesn't.
3: How many does Denzel have? Is he one?
4: At least one. Okay.
0: He's the exception.
3: He's the one exception.
0: Yeah. He's won a couple. Did he win for Glory? He's won a couple.
3: He might have.
0: Yeah, he's won a couple. I know for sure he's won two, maybe three.
3: Clooney? Is Clooney one?
0: Clooney's another one. I don't consider, I mean, he's a really good actor, but he's kind of the same guy in all the movies.
3: This fits in the perfect idea of Harrison Ford to talk about him the last couple of days. Attractive man. I think he was nominated for one Academy Award for Witness. Didn't win.
0: Jack Nicholson's won multiple Academy Awards for playing Jack Nicholson. He's the same guy in every film. I mean, I'm talking about range and overall talent. Like, Brad Pitt, to me, is underrated because of that.
3: And he's attractive.
0: Happens to be. That's what the ladies say. We got the Razorback slate yesterday, basketball-wise, by the way. John Rothstein, I don't know how he gets the scoops on all this stuff over the local reporters, too. It's really annoying.
3: Probably has a direct line to Cal.
0: I mean, I don't care. He gets it from UCA. Like, he gets stuff from UCA that I don't even know about, and I'm the play-by-play guy.
3: It's hilarious. It's like it might be the week of the College World Series, and he's tweeting updates of schedule from Coppin State.
0: There are also things that I get that I don't report, and then Rothstein spills the beans. I try to give the school the opportunity to release it on their own time if they choose to. Anyway, Razorbacks, 3 home and homes, Missouri, LSU, and Bama. So that's not too bad.
3: You always get good games with Mizzou.
0: I don't want to play Alabama twice, but that's the only one that I would say I really don't want to play them twice.
3: But that's a fun rivalry between Arkansas and Alabama.
0: Sure.
3: I love that. LSU is going to be better than they were last year, but that should be 2 wins. People are complaining about not having a home and home with Kentucky. It's like they want to see these two programs go at each other in both buildings. I do, too. It's just you can't just automatically just say they're going to do it.
0: Yeah, I wish they were a permanent. The permanents are Missouri and LSU for Arkansas.
3: Yeah. I mean, the Mizzou thing is always going to be permanent in every sport.
0: Arkansas will host Ole Miss, Auburn, Georgia, Oklahoma, Mississippi State, and Florida. Going to Tennessee, South Carolina, Vanderbilt, Kentucky, A&M, and Texas. 4 of their non-con games have been confirmed, or reported at least. Michigan State, Thanksgiving, Detroit, North Carolina, and the ACC-SEC Challenge, December 1st. Arizona, December 19th in Phoenix. And a home game against Central Michigan, December 22nd. They're also going to host Gonzaga, as we've talked about on the exhibition deal, which doesn't, again, move the needle as much for me because it doesn't count. But it'll be fun. It's a nice exhibition.
3: So your road schedule is tougher than your home schedule.
0: I don't know. How good are these teams year to year?
3: Well, I guess you're going by brand name because I haven't researched too much on the transfer portal to see how they've put them together. But
0: Florida.
3: Tennessee's really tough, and so is Vandy, and so is Kentucky. Kentucky's still going to be good.
0: Absolutely.
3: Texas.
0: A&M's really good.
3: Absolutely, yeah.
0: Your home slate's a little bit softer for sure.
3: Ole Miss, OU.
0: Auburn, who was 17-15 last year. NIT champs. Raise the banner, baby. Anyway, but I assume they'll be... I don't know what I assume, actually.
3: I don't know what to assume.
0: I assume they're going to be better, but I can't really say that.
3: I could see Auburn going in either direction, truthfully.
0: Yeah.
3: But I don't think their coach is going to retire 10 days before practice starts either.
0: No. Well, I mean, Stephen Pearl's son's got to be way too young to hand the reins off to. You can't do that. What is he, 12? Yeah, I mean, this isn't like, ancient Egypt. You can't just like, oh, the kid's 4 years old. Well, he's the new king. Okay, cool.
4: Bruce will still be on that booth just cheering for him. Pulling for him like it's nothing.
0: Can you imagine living in a country in a time where, like, the son got the gig regardless? It's like, he's seven. It's like, he's our guy.
3: I think that's a movie called The Last Emperor. Remember watching that.
0: But there are multiple times where this has happened over the years in various places, and it's just like, living in a country where you're a 50-year-old man, or back in those days, your probably life expectancy was 35, but you're a 30-year-old man, and you're like, they got a seven-year-old running this joint? Are you serious right now? What are we doing? I mean, come on. It's ridiculous. I mean, there's got to be like an uncle or a cousin or something. I mean, we're going to answer to a seven-year-old.
3: You've got to have the right kind of advisors. You got to surround the seven-year-old with at least people that know what they're talking about.
0: I'm sure they did. It's still dumb.
4: And then you got to hope he doesn't get a taste for blood or women or something, because that'll just ruin it all.
0: I don't think seven-year-olds have a taste for women, Moose. Now, they could be evil and mean and...
4: True.
0: Bloodthirsty.
4: But I'm saying by like age 11 or 12.
0: They haven't even dropped
4: Remember
0: yet.
4: Remember Game of Thrones?
3: Yeah, it did not work out very well for him, although I'll give him props for the way he went out.
0: You talking about Joffrey?
4: No, the other one. The younger one.
0: Oh, yeah.
4: With the blonde.
0: He was a nice kid.
3: He just kind of decided to...
4: He fell in love, and it went downhill, though.
0: What happened? I don't remember that.
4: He jumped out.
3: He jumped out of the window.
4: He's the one who just walked straight out, remember?
3: After the big green explosion. Mm-hmm.
0: What led to that?
4: I think she died in that explosion, right?
0: Oh, that's right. Yeah. That's right. Yeah, because she was the one that was, and then she had the very overbearing grandmother, right?
4: Who was the badass.
0: Yeah.
4: She was awesome.
0: She was awesome.
4: Grandma was cool. Tell Cersei it was me.
0: Yes.
4: Yeah, that was awesome.
0: Yeah. That show was wild. I didn't hate the ending as much as most people did. But, you know, it's tough. Speaking of tough endings, Seinfeld. Celebrating World Hydration Day in a way that only Jerry can. Tell me about it, Jerry.
5: So, what's annoying now besides everything? 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

0: 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Sawyer Brown's up next at July 17th. If you're a Led Zeppelin fan, Jason Bonham's Led Zeppelin evening coming up August 28th. In September, Amy Grant and Cooper Allen are a week apart. 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But don't miss out on the giveaway this weekend. I mean, even if you don't want to go on the lake, that's a heck of a valuable item to have, a Bennington party barge with a nice big motor and a trailer. How do you do? Thank you, Oaklawn. Appreciate you guys. Question of the day today, Phil, is a good one, I think. We could do almost an entire show on this and probably do a bracket of favorite Sports Center anchors of all time.
1: You could do a really big bracket too, Justin, because there have been 112 all-time Sports Center anchors.
0: Wow.
1: Do we have to cut them to 64, though?
0: Yes, of course we would. Maybe 32.
1: No, first four.
0: We'd probably do 32. 32 would be plenty. That might be kind of a fun thing.
1: I think it would be.
0: All right.
1: Yeah, Glinda Cohn retired after over 5,500 Sports Centers.
0: That's amazing.
1: Well, I guess she's retiring end of July. She just announced that she's going to retire. She's
0: been there how many years? That was what got me.
1: Since 92.
0: She got, okay, 92. So how old is she? Do you know?
1: I don't know. I haven't seen it.
0: She must have been in her 20s, though, when she got there.
1: Kirby Puckett and John Kruk were the batting leaders the day that she made her debut on SportsCenter.
0: That's funny.
1: who's your favorite SportsCenter anchor of all time? It's a pretty simple one here. You can do a top five if you want.
2: I was growing up with Stuart Scott.
0: Yep.
2: I really, really liked him. And that was kind of, I don't know, for me, that was like always new to hear someone not just be all stoic and weird about sports. So that was a lot of fun. I liked him. I liked Eisen. And I really like SVP now. But I would say probably Stuart Scott's the one that sticks out.
0: He's not for me. I like Kilbourn. We talked about Kilbourn, but my favorite one is Kenny Mayne. And we've had Kenny Mayne on the show before. He's awesome.
2: He's hilarious.
0: I love his dry sense of humor.
1: When's the last SportsCenter Kenny Mayne did? It's
0: been a while. It hasn't been that long ago, though.
1: But he was there. He's been there for...
0: He was there a long time.
1: Over 30 years.
2: 2021.
0: I mean, the OG ones with... and look, Olbermann's got his issues, but as a anchor on ESPN, he was him and Patrick were great together.
1: Well, Kilbourn's my favorite. I used to plan my days as a freshman and sophomore at Indiana University around the 10 o'clock in the morning feel-good edition of SportsCenter, which was Craig Kilbourn and Carl Ravitch. And the first team that really got big, of course, was the Big Show. Mm-hmm. And they had their own name for the show. And it was Patrick and Olbermann. And then here was the feel-good edition. And they were sarcastic and they were sardonic. And I just had a thing for Kilbourn. I loved how he presented himself and just so deadpan, and I don't think he's been on TV in a long time.
0: I told Phil Moose that I have a hard time getting over his role in Old School.
1: Yeah.
0: Because he was such a jerk.
2: And he played it perfectly.
0: Yeah, and I'm just like, I can't look at him the same anymore. It's weird.
2: It makes you think he's probably like that a little bit. Got a little bit of that in him.
0: I'm sure he doesn't, but it's just...
2: Well, but he's not acting much, so maybe he just was that much of a punk.
0: Maybe so.
1: So how many people would list Berman as their favorite?
0: Nobody.
1: Somebody's still going to do it.
0: I don't think of him as a Sports Center anchor anyway. I think of him as an NFL guy.
2: I kind of forgot he did that.
0: Although he did baseball
2: stuff, though.
0: He did a lot of baseball stuff, too.
1: Yeah. He's
0: the back guy.
1: Well, he was the swing by swing for the home run derby, just so he could do back for 2 hours.
0: Right.
1: And this way, well, he introduced that on Sports Center, too. I mean, it wasn't the only highlight show, but it was the one that, and it wasn't the first. Do you remember the George Michael Sports Machine?
0: I know of it, but I didn't watch it.
1: That was a late night sports highlight show that still even went on late night, even into the years of ESPN SportsCenter.
0: Okay, if I was going to Corliss Linda Cohn, who is your next favorite female sports anchor on an ESPN system?
1: Susie Colbert.
0: Oh, yeah, she's a good one.
1: And she's still
2: kind of the only one I can think of off the top of my head.
1: Is she still doing NFL Live?
0: What?
2: Okay, give me another one.
1: Oh, Taylor McGregor has done SportsCenter.
0: Taylor McGregor, I mean, she's a good one.
1: Stormy Bullen Time to me if I can't remember how to pronounce her name properly.
0: How about Hannah Storm?
1: Hannah Storm?
0: Hannah Storm's a great one.
1: Big fan of Hannah
0: I loved Hannah on the NBA covers. I loved her on SportsCenter. Did Mina anchor, or was she just a reporter? Mina's done some anchoring, I think.
1: I've got a list of
0: I like
1: here.
0: Mina a lot.
2: I like Mina a lot, too. She's great.
0: She's great all the way around for me.
1: Doesn't look like Mina Kimes has been an anchor.
0: Okay.
2: Buchagrass is underrated for me, too.
0: He's not even a woman. Yeah, I like John. I like Buchagrass, and I like him and I look at him and the guy we talked about yesterday.
2: Who we couldn't find.
0: John
2: Anderson.
0: Anderson, the same. They're just like an everyman, and they're really good.
2: And funny.
0: Yeah.
2: They were solid.
0: Buchagrass reminds me of my buddy Ernie Paulson, who's the news director over at 4.
1: Did you grow up wanting to be a SportsCenter anchor? Like,
0: 1,000%.
1: I never thought about doing that. I didn't really want to.
0: Exactly what
1: that.
0: I wanted to do. That was half the reason I got into broadcasting.
2: You're so close, bud.
0: Turns out I'm not good at anchoring. I hated being on the desk. I tried a news anchor. I was terrible. I tried a sports anchor. I wasn't good. I like being in the field and telling stories.
1: I like doing play-by-play and talking on the radio.
0: That's my favorite thing.
1: That is my thing.
0: If I could just do that, and no offense, and not do any of this, I would do that.
2: I'm going to put this down as a future topic for us to discuss, for sure.
1: Radio is where a lot of these people started anyway. I don't know where Kilborn and Olbermann started, but I mean, radio is where a lot of them begin their careers.
0: There has to be a significant number of guys and gals that I'm not remembering that I loved watching. Because, I mean, everybody who did sport,
1: Brian Kenny's great.
0: I didn't just watch it. I watched it over and over again. It was on my TV all day long. When I was in college, we would get up and watch SportsCenter and drink coffee and then go to class, or maybe not, and watch it over and over again. And occasionally they'd slide a new story in, or then the anchors would change at a certain part of the day. I mean, it was appointment television, dude.
1: George Grand. I mean, he was like the original SportsCenter anchor. He was the first one.
0: I have no idea who that is.
1: George Grand. Greg Gumbel did SportsCenter. Tim Brando did sports. This is in the 80s when ESPN was still building its brand what they became in the 90s. And that's when SportsCenter just like took over pop culture.
0: But the important ones are the ones that's what you associate them with. I don't think of Tim Brando in that. I don't think of Greg Gumbel in that.
1: No, but it went bigger.
0: So give me the people who are associated just with SportsCenter. Who else is on that list? You got the whole list?
1: I got a whole list of all 112 of them.
0: Give me
1: here,
0: super popular, common, like, household names.
2: Ryan called in and said he really liked Greeny when he did it.
0: Gross.
1: That's pretty, I know you're not a fan, but I do think he started on SportsCenter.
0: I don't understand.
2: He was for a little bit, yeah.
0: Greenberg's got to have nudes of somebody.
1: Yeah, Brian Kenny was terrific, and then he went over to the MLB Network. I think he's been there ever since.
0: Brian Kenny's really good.
1: Steiner.
0: Oh.
1: Charlie Steiner was awesome. Terrific.
0: Who's the hockey guy that passed away?
1: That's Mies, Tom Mies.
0: Yeah, he was great.
1: Remember, he drowned in 88. It was a big deal.
0: Drowning? Is that what it was?
1: He drowned,
0: I thought he had cancer for some reason. Because he did a lot of stuff with, Berman.
1: The two of them would host together.
0: Yeah.
1: You know, Bob Lee was...
0: But then Bob Lee became like, I'm too smart for you guys.
1: Mr. Journalist the ombudsman and everything. But that's where he started, too, was on SportsCenter.
0: He does look like a city councilman.
1: Neil Everett.
0: Neil Everett's great.
2: Mm-hmm.
1: People that had personalities.
0: Well, Neil did it with, you know who I like? He did it with Stan Verrett. And Stan has been on the show before. Stan's great. Stan's a New Orleans guy. He's awesome.
1: Chris Myers. Remember Chris Myers?
0: He's
1: been on Fox Sports since 98, but he did SportsCenter for 11 years. And he was one of the guys that was always there.
0: Everett and Verrett were one of my top three.
2: I like them too.
0: Top three teams.
2: Well, okay, so we just named a ton that we liked. Were there any that you just were like, I can't stand this dude?
0: Yeah, Mike Greenberg, I just mentioned it. I still can't stand him.
2: And you're not a Boomer guy?
0: Oh, I like him fine. He's just not my favorite.
2: Football stuff.
0: I don't think I like guys who are too over the top. So I respect Stuart Scott, and I don't like to speak ill of the dead, but he was not my favorite. But weird, because like I don't like over the top guys, but I find Stephen A. hilarious.
1: But he doesn't do SportsCenter.
2: You're laughing
0: at
2: him.
0: I don't know how much I respect some of his takes, but he's engaging. I don't know. Now Stewart, I definitely like more than that, I guess, in some ways. But he was good.
1: My five, and I don't do top five or top 10 very often, but it's Kilborn, Olbermann, Patrick Steiner, Linda Cohn.
0: Who's your second one?
1: Oh, Keith Olbermann.
0: Olbermann, okay. Yeah.
1: And it's just the sports aspect
0: obviously.
1: Of it, okay?
0: Yeah, for sure. Of course. I get that. It's 10:58. We didn't hit any texts from our friends at Middleton Heat and Air. We'll do that in the next hour. We do have a few items for the Red White Report, mostly related to basketball. A guy going to the pros, or maybe two. And
1: three. Brazil's going to go, too.
0: Oh, that's true. Forgot about him.
1: Maybe. Trevin Brazil is good. Like, that's a guy that could
0: He's a wild card guy.
1: Oh, yeah.
2: He's exactly a wild card the guy. Type of dude a bunch of NBA teams want.
1: That
2: all
1: is
2: the
1: a
2: time
1: unique
2: now.
1: Skill set.
0: Yeah. I won't be shocked if he's a free agent, though.
1: To the fake toughness thing sometimes. Yeah. The attitude a little bit sometimes. There's inconsistency.
0: There's only two rounds.
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10: The state of Arkansas is suing video game and communication platform Roblox and Discord, claiming they put children in harm's way. Attorney General Tim Griffin accuses the company of deceptive practices while knowingly failing to put safeguards for young users. The AG's office says 40% of Roblox's 144 million daily users are younger than 13 years old. They say the company does not protect users from grooming behavior or sexually explicit content. A spokesperson with Roblox responded saying it disputes the claims and continues to expand safety features. In other news, a train and tractor trailer collided in Malvern on Monday. The truck was hauling a load of bricks when the collision took place at around 3:30 p.m. Union Pacific officials say it happened at the Sullenberger crossing. They say there were no reports of injuries. For the Buzz Radio Network, I'm KRK's Gary Burke Jr.
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9: Weather from the Fletcher Weather Center with KARK's Pat Walker.
12: We have a 30% chance of rain showers today, otherwise cloudy and a high of 83 degrees. Those rain showers possible this afternoon. Tonight, a 40% chance of showers and thunderstorms with an overnight low of 70. Tomorrow, just 84 the high and a 60% chance of rain and thunderstorms. For the Buzz Radio Network, I'm meteorologist Pat Walker.
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0: right, second hour. We're going to hit some texts here in a sec. So bear with us, if and you don't mind. And if you do, tough cookies. Phil Elson, Justin Akre, and Moose. Glad to be with you. It's 11:09 here, and it is that time of the day for Phil to tell you stuff that you need to know. So tell us, Phil.
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2: Well, we told you last hour, men's basketball got their SEC opponents from the league office yesterday. Three home and homes. Mizzou, LSU, and Alabama. Hogs will be hosting at Bud Walton Arena. Ole Miss, Auburn, Oklahoma, Georgia, Mississippi State, Florida, and traveling to Tennessee, South Carolina, Vanderbilt, Kentucky, Texas, and Texas A&M. You know you play LSU and Mizzou twice every year. So it's Alabama this year, and you know what? I think that'll be a lot of fun. Women's basketball announced the hirings of two to the coaching staff. I don't even say coaching staff or just the overall staff. Kelsey Music has rounded out her second-year staff with new director of basketball operations, Erin Horn. She'd be at UCF the last 4 years, working for former Razorback Cydia Messer, and director of player development, Michaela Tramble, who had played for Coach Music at SWASU and Oral Roberts. This will be her first coaching job. Track. Sanu Jalo Lockhart now shares the National Track Athlete of the Year with Georgia's Adija Hodge. Jalo Lockhart is the 800-meter NCAA champion, set the collegiate record 2 weeks ago, also anchored the Razorbacks to a gold in the 1,600-meter relay. Men's track and field coach Doug Case was named the National Coach of the Year by the U.S. Track and Field and Cross Country Coaches Association. And baseball has lost two more players to the transfer portal, but they only played in one game combined between the two of them, right-hand pitcher Grant Wren and catcher Carson Willis. Both entered the transfer portal. I'm pretty sure Willis was the only catcher to start a game instead of Ryder Helfrich. That was back in February. Caught one game and not a second. I think the thing that Carson was most famous for, though, Justin, was the giant moth during the baseball game against Auburn in the SEC tournament. He was the kid who had held onto the moth for about three or four innings and then very gently laid it down on the grass at the Hoover Met for somebody else to pick it up and torture it for another 5 minutes.
0: All right. And then, of course, we're waiting on Darius Acuff to be drafted and others.
2: Well, Malik is going to go. You see him anywhere from late first round to early second round. And then there's Trevin Brazil, who, man, I mean, if I had a second round pick and maybe take a flyer on some 6'11" pterodactyl with a jump shot, and great athleticism, I'd take a flyer on him. I don't know about you.
3: Malik is looking like late first round is what most are saying.
2: Good for him, because if he doesn't get picked late first round, if he goes in the second round, this did not work the way it was supposed to.
3: True. He has worked out with the Knicks.
0: Oh, boy.
3: In the middle of the run.
2: I love it.
3: Yeah, and so that was a good look
0: for
3: him.
0: That'd be beautiful for him, huh?
3: Yeah.
0: What role does he fill?
2: Left bench. For the first season, you didn't really play all that much, honestly, would you?
0: I mean, who's their best spot-up shooter?
3: Yeah, I was going to say that's what it would be for shooting. I mean, they got a lot out of Shamet, but they weren't, like, pumped about him.
0: I think Malik could be very valuable. Plus, he's long.
3: I think so, too. Especially if he does that, if he sits for a little bit.
0: Am I insane? Is he regarded as a pretty good defender?
2: I think it was okay. It was just, like, the whole team overall.
3: Passable, I'm sure.
2: There's an athleticism that I'm not sure if it's 100% there with Thomas. There is the skill of the ability to put the ball through the hoop in numerous ways.
0: Yeah.
2: I don't see him as an above the rim player
0: at all.
2: He's 6'4". He was 6'5".
0: Yeah. Okay.
2: Might grow a little
0: bit
2: more.
0: No, he's not explosive, I wouldn't say.
2: But the shot's special.
0: I mean,
2: he reminds me a little bit of Isaiah Joe.
0: Yeah, he gets buckets. Yeah, you're right. Which Razorback that's currently in the league surprises you that he's still in the league?
2: Wow, that's... let me think about this for a moment.
3: No disrespect to him, but Isaiah Joe. He didn't, like, light the world on fire here. He wasn't just, like, an all-timer for us, but it's been years now.
0: You know who's been way better than I thought he would be? Is Portis.
3: See, but at least we knew he'd be good. We thought he'd be pretty good.
0: I thought he'd be fine. I thought he'd be a role player. I didn't think he'd be a legitimate, like, starter in some roles. I mean... 6'11", he developed a jumper that is significantly better than anything we saw here. But again, his role is different.
3: It's very helpful being the second big man to an all-timer, too.
0: Yeah.
3: You know, like, he's not getting the attention that he would.
0: And he gets to keep doing that, which is awesome, just in a way better location.
3: I'd really love to know if Giannis had any part in that, too. He was like, we got to bring Bobby,
0: I need
3: too.
0: My boy Bobby.
3: Yeah, that'd be awesome.
0: Except with his cool Greek accent.
2: I love...
3: I need Bobby.
0: They're like, you want me to pair you with one of your brothers? Like, no, man, give me Portis. I don't want those bumps.
2: How long does Nick Smith get?
0: That's a good question. I don't even know. Is he in L.A. still? No. I don't know where Nick Smith is.
2: Was it Charlotte?
3: It was Charlotte, but then I think it's like developmental league now, right?
2: That's what I mean.
3: I think.
0: I don't know.
2: How much longer does Nick Smith get?
0: There's a lot of promise there, but did not... it hasn't yet at least come to fruition, so we'll see. I don't know. Here's the good news for Nick Smith. There's a lot of ways to make a lot of money in basketball if you're good, and he's good.
2: Well, that's true.
0: Doesn't have to be here.
2: That was the next thing. At some point, you give yourself up the idea of, well, I'm just going to be an NBA guy, and you got to go create your career somewhere else.
0: He may have to be, he may have to go to Turkey or...
2: Turkey or
0: Bosnia or Herzegovina.
3: Nick Smith's still on the Lakers. It went from a two-way to a two-year.
0: I get no respect.
3: Good call.
0: Thank you. I mean, actually, I don't know anything. That was just a guess. All right, some texts here from our friends at Middleton Heat and Air. Pinto says, Joe Klein what?
2: I think he's saying still in the league. Was that? No, that can't be the answer.
0: From JW. JW, don't be negative.
2: I mean, he really wants to get this point in, too.
0: You think DVH is taking notes how to win a championship? I mean, every other SEC school wins, but we call ourselves a championship program, right? How did Arkansas do against the national champions this year?
2: 1-2 out of 3.
0: George Michael's Sports Machine, says this person with the 479, was awesome. Good call, Phil. There's a scene in Tin Cup where Roy is dumping David Sims golf clubs out, and they go to the sports machine to show it. That's funny.
3: His name was George Michael?
2: It was.
3: I missed that.
2: Didn't look anything like the guy you're thinking of either.
3: No.
2: Couldn't sing.
0: He wanted to be your father figure, though.
2: He was for sports television in some ways.
0: Peyton says, I'm sorry I'm no criminal, but if I was, I would stop when I was ahead. If I hadn't been caught yet, I wouldn't wait until I had $500 million for the cocaine deal in Australia. That is just being greedy. It's like, hey, Bill, how much do we have down here? He's like, I don't know, man. There's like 3 tons of coke down here now. He's like, we probably need to get some of this moved. We're going to get in big trouble.
2: Is that like the size of the tanks that a gas station puts below ground?
0: I have no idea. I think you take like the big cargo containers that you see that ships like have a crane to move stuff. Like that's what we're talking about. Those kinds of things.
2: I would think it'd be a little difficult to hide this.
0: Yeah, clearly.
2: They found it underground.
0: I mean, Channing.
2: Some people just have a nose for it, you know?
0: Cute.
3: They're dogs.
0: Channing Tatum was always a big star for women, and I never thought he was a very good actor. Very corny, but he's an attractive actor, and that's why he's popular. Magic Mike. Yeah, that's the opposite of what we're talking about. A guy who's not a great actor, but maybe he's attractive, fine. But I think Pitt is knocked because of it. I don't think anybody's going to confuse those two. Stuart Scott and SVP are the GOATs, this guy says. Peyton says. Get a lot of opinions. Oh, Steve Levy. There's a guy we haven't talked about. He's a hockey guy primarily, mm-hmm. but he's really good.
2: Stuart Scott just elicited a reaction from people. He was like Howard Cosell, who was uniquely at the same time the most revered and disliked sportscaster
0: sure.
2: or even like television personality of his time.
0: Absolutely.
2: Scott, I think, was a bit the same way. He was polarizing.
3: Well, I feel like, too, he handled the moments of kind of seriousness well. He was goofy and he's funny and he had those little sound effects, but he also, if it needed to be done, he could get through like a real good highlight package.
0: The best part of Peyton's text is, to be completely honest, the Zone and Buzz Radio and SportsCenter is the reason I got into sports broadcasting and chasing my degree. Go get you some, Peyton.
3: Yeah, brother.
2: You got to find better role models.
3: Or sister.
0: Other broadcasters. Danielle Sargent Musselman. I don't think she was ever on SportsCenter.
2: She was NFL Network.
0: Sage Steele is talented. Says
2: Very
0: this person
2: much so.
0: From the 501. Absolutely. I'll take Dan Patrick. Berman had the great nicknames. Burt Be Home by 11. That's good.
2: Barry U.S. Bonds.
0: My favorite was Eric sleeping with the Bienemy. That was great.
3: Yeah.
2: I just always loved... Does he still do? Because I haven't watched. They still do. He does primetime, but it's only streamed on ESPN Plus.
0: Yeah.
2: He and Tom Jackson.
0: Tom Jackson.
2: But
0: R.I.P.
2: I always loved when he would just give the zip on a great run by a running back.
0: Yeah.
2: I was a big fan of that one. Can't do that in other sports.
0: LC says, guys, Kenny Mayne looks rough now.
2: I think he always looked a little rough.
0: Especially his chiclets for some reason. He does a golf bit now, and he's still very funny. Thanks, LC. I didn't realize that. David from Benton, there is a show on Hulu Disney where Rich Eisen talks to former anchors. This was SportsCenter. I heard about this.
2: I saw where Eisen's talking about a potential reunion with Craig Kilborn.
0: Okay.
2: On this podcast.
0: All right.
3: Did y'all ever read the book, The Oral History of ESPN?
2: Yes.
3: Super interesting.
2: It's incredible.
3: Yeah.
0: I subtitle TV when I listen to The Buzz, says Ron. Thank you, buddy. Howard Cosell. Oh, just SportsCenter. Oh, well. Yeah, Howard Cosell. He's a good one, though. Lewis. Good morning, Justin. This is Lewis. And yes, Denzel won a Best Supporting Actor for Glory. He also was nominated for Malcolm X and The Hurricane, which, in my opinion, he should have won both times. Hurricane was phenomenal.
3: And Best Actor for Training Day.
2: Back on Cosell for a moment.
0: Can I stay on Training Day for a second first? My boy Ethan Hawke got screwed in that movie. He should have absolutely have won Best Supporting Actor.
3: He was awesome.
0: He was amazing. Anyway, carry on.
2: Cosell. I think Cosell was the first to do narration over highlights live. Because the NFL did that for years. Even the 60s and the 70s, they did that kind of thing. But when he started doing the weekend's games on Monday night halftime, I think that's the first of real, you know, coast-to-coast narration of highlights on live on camera.
0: Speaking of NFL and NFL films, we tried to play this clip from about Eric Berry yesterday, and it wasn't in the system, and I played it off my phone, and it was only part of it. But it's so good. And the last clip you hear is Eric Berry. So this is the former Tennessee safety who played for Kansas City, who has equinophobia, and their mascot's a horse, of course. Oh, their horse, of course. And so this is the full clip. I wanted to play this. How did this come up yesterday?
2: We're talking about animals you're afraid of?
0: No.
3: We were, because snakes. Yeah, we talked about snakes.
0: Oh, yeah, that's right. Yeah. You're totally right. You guys are always right.
4: After every touchdown, war paint takes a victory lap around the stadium. Few knew there was a problem until midway through the 2012 season.
5: Oh, hell no, there go that horse. I'll f*** with that horse. The horse. I'll wait till they got to the horse pass. I don't mess with horses, bro. Might come over here and throw a tantrum.
6: Stay inside the box, stay inside the box.
5: Oh. Hold up, coach, that horse out there. The horse. She need to go ahead with that horse now. I don't fool with no horses, boy. Hell no.
7: I see the first game.
5: I ain't worried about the chick. I'm worried about the horse.
4: It's called equinophobia, the fear of horses.
8: Equino what?
4: Twilight stars Kristen Stewart and Robert Pattinson share this fear. Then again, they don't share a stadium with a horse.
9: Every time we go out, he's always watching for the horse, making sure the horse didn't look at him or do something crazy.
5: I'm trying to watch him. They sneaky.
10: As long as it's like 10, 15 people between me and the horse, I'm good. Everybody is born with a choice, and I'm making the choice not to deal with the horse.
0: He is the only human being ever to call a horse sneaky. Have you ever thought of a horse as a sneaky animal?
2: I've never thought that a horse had ninja skills, no.
0: Also,
3: might come over here, throw a tantrum or something.
0: I can see why you don't want to get right next to it, but I mean, we're talking like in the video, it's 50 yards away from him and he's freaking out.
3: It's got to get through 60 people to get to you, brother.
2: Yeah. Well, he can't control this. I don't think he ever just made a decision that I'm going to be afraid of this animal.
0: No, but it would have
3: to. He kind of said he did.
0: It would have to target you for you to be worried about it from 50 yards away.
2: You just can't stand the look on its face or the fact that its teeth are kind of always there and it's always looking at you.
0: From the 870, season 3 of House of Dragons just premiered Sunday. Are you caught up on that, Justin? I haven't watched a single episode.
2: Not one.
3: It's quite good.
2: I watched all the Game of Thrones episodes. I haven't watched any of the offshoots.
0: The world needs John Boy on SportsCenter. Who's John Boy?
2: John Boy does baseball highlights, cuts them up.
0: Is he funny?
2: Yeah. No, he's funny. He's insightful.
0: I like the guy who does the very profane play-by-play of street fights and things like that.
2: You get caught on street fights sometimes in the middle of the night on social media.
0: Dude's good. Or even like a game. Like it could be in a game where he does, oh my God, he blew his bike. Blah, blah, blah. And I can't say that.
2: I've wanted to say those things a few times.
0: Well, we all have. Have you guys tried any YouTube golf channels? There are a few creators out there that put out great content, solid production, and great golf. Okay.
2: I thought maybe you would have been through them all by now.
0: No. I'm just looking for self-help. I'm not looking for entertainment. Here's how you hit the ball less terrible. Horses are his clowns, says Scott the Tortilla Guy. Listen, we've got friends, Chris Kane and RJ Hawk, that are deathly afraid of clowns.
2: Kane too?
0: Yes, we were walking in New Orleans one time around Halloween. There was a guy dressed up as a clown, and he literally walked, just like wandered off across the street, like would not even be on the same side of the street.
2: I just like
0: I'm like,
2: that
0: you're safe, buddy.
2: I'm going to add Kane to the annual text that I send RJ when I go every October. This is an annual tradition for Halloween. I'm at Spirit Halloween. I'll take 20 photos of the clown masks. send him to RJ.
0: It is creepy.
2: Chris, you're next.
3: I had a roommate who was terrified of clowns, and so I printed off a bunch of pictures and put them like in between his clothes in his drawer and like under his sheets and stuff.
0: That's mean.
3: Hung a mask from his like light fixture on his fan, and he freaked out so bad he just yanked it out of the roof.
0: Wow.
3: Yeah. I didn't know it was that bad.
2: Buy him a case of toilet paper to help out too.
3: Yeah.
0: Cattleman, your 7-year-old ruler bit sounds a bit like Curb. Yeah. Listen, it is. We just take it for granted. It's like, yeah, he was the king of seven. Cool. It's like, what? I mean, if you're seriously, like, if you live in that country, that's got to freak you out. Like, well, think about it. If we live in the United States, right, and, like, Trump died and his 8-year-old son is taking over. It's like, what? What? No.
3: Well, and back then, too, when you were the king, you could just, whatever you felt like saying or doing, someone had to go do it for you. Like, if somebody just pissed off a 7-year-old, they're like, you could kill that guy. That's terrifying.
0: Yeah.
2: I like living in the era that we live.
3: We're doing better.
0: Same.
3: We're doing better.
2: In the country we live.
0: From the 870, Brad Pitt is also one of the few men that won an argument with a woman, and it was live and documented. Which one was that?
3: Ooh, I don't know what that is.
0: I don't know
3: that reference.
0: I know he got in a serious fight with his ex-wife on a plane. Didn't go particularly well. Now his kids don't talk to him,
2: but that's okay. That's a crazy story. The two of them, the winery that they bought?
3: Oh, yeah, they had to split. That took forever.
0: Yeah.

0: Ice Cube's Big 3 is back. The most competitive basketball league on earth is on CBS this Saturday. Big 3 All-Star Dwight Howard and the LA Riot take on Greg Monroe and the Dallas Power. Then Coach Rick Mahorn, Sensation Nazir Kor, and the Detroit Amps look to protect home court against back-to-back MVP Michael Beasley and the defending champs Miami 305. The game played the way you love. 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
1: Drafted players. I have an entire list. I got this out of the Democratic Gazette today, so I didn't go through the whole list.
2: 14th.
1: Yeah.
3: And ended up in a situation that if Malik goes to the Knicks, it's a little bit similar.
1: All the lottery picks since 85, because the lottery became a thing in 85. Klein and Black were 6th. Todd Day was 8th. Joe Johnson, 10th. Corliss, 13th. Brewer and Moses Moody were 14th. By the way, Moses has an event coming up next month in state.
3: With Steph?
1: With Steph Curry. Yes. You just have to say Steph, I guess, yes.
3: He's a one-name guy, mm-hmm. Yeah.
1: Hey, Phil, what's your thought on the MLBPA versus the owner's salary cap dispute, and will this mean no baseball next year?
3: I don't think there's going to be a full season in 2027 because I think the owners are going to dig in heavily about this. All it is about, Justin, is raising franchise values the same way that franchise values rose in the NBA and in the NFL, and they're pointing to the salary cap as the thing that got them there. Here's the rub, is that the San Diego Padres are selling for, if I remember the number correctly, $3.9 billion, which is about $2 billion more than the current owners paid for them. This automatically raises the franchise values mm-hmm. for the rest of the owners.
1: Sure.
3: So that's already been accomplished. So I'm not sure. I still don't think there's going to be a full 27 season, no.
1: From the 501, I guess another equinophobia victim here. They will be all cool and just start kicking for no reason. So I'm with him. I keep my distance from horses. Yeah, you got to stay away from the back legs. It's not a good idea. And apparently in New York, if the driver gets off the carriage, you should probably get out too, from what we learned this week. But in general, I don't find horses to be sneaky nor particularly dangerous unless they're, you know, I don't get around a lot of horses that haven't been broken either. So anyway.
3: Just don't feed them beefaroni.
1: Rusty! Rusty! All right, we got to hit timeout. When we come back, we are doing a top 10 list. It is about, I actually have two. So I have one that is the top players who are the best bargains in the NBA draft's history and the top 10 worst draft mistakes in NBA history per Bleacher Report. So we could do both of those coming up because we got time.
3: You don't even need to be reminded.
1: What?
3: Top 10. You told me to remind you.
1: Well, no.
3: You said we're going to do it.
1: You don't know me very well. I could forget it after the break.
3: We'll see what happens in the next 5 minutes.
2: I might
1: come back from the break and be like, oh, what are we doing now? 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
1: The NBA draft kicks off tonight with a couple of former Razorbacks hoping to hear their name called in the first round. Darius Acuff is projected to go in the top 5 to 8 picks, with the Clippers, Nets, and Kings looking like potential landing spots, while Malik Thomas is projected to be a late first-round pick, with the new champion Knicks as a potential option, along with the Timberwolves or Cavaliers. The draft was shaken up a bit with two big trades in the NBA last night. Milwaukee finally found a trade partner for Giannis Antetokounmpo. They shipped him along with former Razorback Bobby Portis to Miami in exchange for 4 players, including Tyler Hero and Jaime Jaquez, plus 3 first-round picks, including the 13th in tonight's draft. And in a move partially based on salary cap space, as part of a 3-team trade with the Bulls, the Minnesota Timberwolves traded Julius Randle to the Brooklyn Nets, along with the 28th pick in tonight's draft. I'm Moose for the Buzz Radio Network.
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12: 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You don't pay anything unless they win when they take on the insurance companies for you after you were hurt in an accident. 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I love that. And if you can't get to them, they will come to you. 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Arkansas strong for 30 years. And ready when you need them. Hopefully you don't, but if you do, it's nice to have somebody there for you. All right, we're going to do a top 10 list here. It is about the NBA draft, which is tonight, and we are hoping to hear at least a couple of names tonight in the first round and then maybe a Dame in the second round later, but we'll see. But first things first.
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12: Sorry, I had to get Mike Greenberg off my TV. I couldn't take it. All right, you guys want top 10 worst draft mistakes in NBA history first or the top 10 bargains in NBA draft history?
0: is asking you want the good or the bad news first. Go with the bad news. Yeah.
12: Bad news first. Here we go. Top 10 worst mistakes in reverse order. We will start with number 10. The Warriors traded a guy named Robert Parrish, who played at Centenary. And the third pick, Kevin McHale from Minnesota, to the Celtics for Joe Barry Carroll, the number one overall pick. That seems like a good move.
0: That was basically the entire Celtic front court for about 12 years there.
12: Number 9, the Grizzlies took Hashim Thabeet over James Harden. Oops.
0: Oh.
12: Number 8, Blazers took Larue Martin over Bob McAdoo. Number 7, I appreciate this as a Bulls fan, Sonics traded Scotty to the Bulls. Number 6 on this list, the Suns and the Kings passed on Luka. Oops.
13: And who'd they take? It was like Ayton.
12: Don't know.
13: I think it was Ayton and somebody else, right?
12: Number 5, Pistons took Darko Milicic over Carmelo, Chris Bosh, and D-Wade.
0: Milicic was gone 2 years,
13: so
0: I think.
13: Fast. Yeah.
12: Number 4, Blazers passed on Kevin Durant. Who needs him? Number 3, Ricky Rubio, taken by Minnesota. And Johnny Flynn.
13: Yep.
12: At 5 and 6 over this guy named Steph Curry. Oh. That is wild.
13: 2 point guards.
12: Sheesh.
13: And one of them really only kind of lasted. Rubio lasted a while. Flynn was out so fast.
12: It wasn't that they took 2 point guards, that they didn't take the right one.
13: Yeah.
12: Number 2 on the list, the Royals passed on a guy named Bill Russell. He turned out pretty good. And number 1, of course, the Blazers passing on Michael Jeffrey Jordan. Big mistake.
13: Wasn't Kobe traded draft night too?
12: Kobe was a bargain hunter.
0: That was a trade. That was Vlade Divac
13: with Charlotte
0: to the Hornets. Yeah. Yeah.
12: All right, let's go through our list of the best bargains in history. Number 13 overall, Kobe Bryant, 96. He was a steal by the Lakers, according to this. 18 All-Star Game selections, RIP. Steve Nash, 15th overall.
13: My boy.
12: Santa Clara, they upset Arizona in the first round of the NCAAs in 93. Emerged as a star of the team by the time he wrapped up his senior year. Still a relative unknown. Because that class also had Iverson, Ray Allen, Stephon Marbury. Yeesh. 15th overall. Karl Malone, 15th overall. And John Stockton, a year before, at 16 overall out of Gonzaga. Pretty good back-to-backs. You know, that's like OKC, right? They've had a good run of top picks, and they've done well with them. It's worked out okay. Same for the Jazz, although, of course, they never got over the hump. Kawhi Leonard, 15th overall. San Diego State. A Wales. Anyway, 15 selection in 2011, traded to San Antonio in what turned out to be a very lopsided deal. Giannis went 15 overall. Chris Middleton, 39th overall.
0: Ooh.
12: Pistons nabbed Chris out of A&M in 2012, only spent a year in Detroit before he was traded to the Bucks. Almost double the average points that he posted during his rookie year after making his debut with Milwaukee. Good move. Others here, Isaiah Thomas, not the Piston, but the Celtic. 2011, 5'9". The NBA version of Mr. Irrelevant when the Kings took him with the final pick, 60th overall, but obviously had a really nice run.
13: I missed that. I didn't realize he was that late to pick.
12: Marc Gasol, 48th overall. I used to make fun of Marc Gasol, but man, he got a lot better as his career went on.
13: There's one big one here left, for sure.
12: Dennis Rodman, 27th overall. Draymond Green, 35th overall. Averaged a double-double his senior year at Michigan State, but they slept on him. Jimmy Butler, 30th overall in 2011. Tony Parker, 28th overall in 2001. And Manu Ginobili, a couple years before, went 57th overall. Back when there were, they're still in, 57 picks.
0: How about
12: that's deep.
0: Jalen Brunson, 33rd overall.
12: That's a pretty good deal.
0: But he didn't, it was the Mavericks that took him.
12: It's a bargain. And number one overall?
13: Got to be Jokic.
12: Jokic, 41st in 2014.
13: You know what was funny about that pick on TV?
12: What?
13: Have you seen that?
12: The Taco Bell commercial?
13: The Taco Bell commercial was playing, and they just announced it on the ticker. Didn't even have, him up or anything. Literally, during a Taco Bell commercial, they put the name on there.
12: Well, it is Taco Bell.
13: That's hilarious.
12: So there you go. Two top 10 lists for one on this NBA draft day. Pretty exciting. All right. Phil, we had some baseball news yesterday. Final poll?
0: Yeah, Baseball America had its final poll, and you've got Arkansas at number 20 and Little Rock at number 21.
12: Woo-woo!
0: That should have been, I wouldn't have seen that coming.
12: Yeah, that's awesome.
0: Certainly would not have seen that coming. But it is interesting, too, that, you know, Little Rock goes a little bit farther in the NCAA tournament than Arkansas does, but the Hogs are still ranked ahead of them.
12: That didn't surprise me.
0: I would have liked to see these teams play a weekend series. Not like they ever will, because I don't think they're going to be playing in-state series, you know, three-game weekend series before SEC starts, but that would have been a fun kind of experiment.
13: More surprised that Little Rock is at 21 or that Arkansas is as low as 20 as far as early season goes.
12: Both those seem appropriate to me.
0: There is an appropriate level to them because if just winning 17 SEC games and then going as far in that tournament as they did.
12: Well, they did beat the national champion in their weekend series.
0: That's right. They did.
12: That's what you told me.
0: I mean, they won most of their series in the SEC. So I could see them being top 25. It's just we're so used to seeing them be ranked a little bit higher than that.
13: Yeah.
12: This is from our live fan feedback, thanks to our friends at Rainbow Restoration. Ronnie, not feeling very good. We are now one of only four SEC schools that haven't won it all in baseball, sad face.
0: Mm. I mean, Mizzou does have a national title.
12: From Jackson. JW could win the lottery and a date with Sydney Sweeney and still find a way to be pissed off and negative. Stop griping on everything. Well, his wife would be very upset if he went out with Sydney Sweeney, I can tell you that. But he does remind me a little bit of the guard in Shawshank who complained about the taxes after getting the inheritance.
0: I mean, I try not to be...
12: Look out, boys. Somebody's about to have an accident.
0: I don't want to be accusatory or like call people out for being frustrated of seeing all of these other programs that annually you're playing and you've beaten them in the regular season and they win a national title. And here you've got this program that is dominant in the regular season, gets to Omaha more times than most of these other programs, even in this league, and can't quite get over the hump. I get that frustration. I don't think Dave Van Horn is the reason that they haven't won a national title. That's where you're looking for reasons, and sometimes there aren't reasons. It's just that's kind of the way that things went that tournament. And it's just is it the matter the ball didn't bounce your way? It was like, I always point to the idea of
12: ball didn't bounce.
0: Are you really telling me that pop-up is the difference between Dave Van Horn being a true championship level coach and not? It's just, I can't go with the logic of it.
12: Can I say something that's going to be somewhat controversial, but not around here? If they had caught the pop-up, people would be bitching that they haven't won two. So that's life.
0: You're right about that.
12: See, we can win one. They should win it every year. I am so mad. Fire him.
0: All I know is that if you are competitive in the SEC for baseball, you can win the national championship. That's how good this league is.
12: Yeah. This is a good question from the 501. How was UCLA ranked number one? Was it because they play a baseball week league in the Big Ten?
0: Yes.
12: I mean, obviously, people who assess these things thought UCLA was pretty good, but they didn't get out of their own regional.
0: They had a gaudy record. I think it was six losses in the regular season. Six. And then go 0-2? Like, really? That's crazy.
12: Pretty sad. A-Cup probably ends up on one of the two most poverty franchises to exist in the league. The Nets are the Kings, says JJ. That's what happens when you're a top pick, unfortunately, in a lot of cases. So we'll see. Who knows?
13: I will say, both have a solid big man now. The Nets are more appealing with Randall, obviously. But Sabonis is, I think he's still good. I like Sabonis in Sacramento. I think that'd be a solid team up.
12: I'd like a bonus, too.
13: Some bonus.
12: All right, we're going to hit a break. And when we return, we will talk to Eli Craner about whatever he wants to get into. And I do want to thank our friends at UAMS again for having us out last Friday, just so we could talk about how awesome they are. And again, any sort of orthopedic issue, maybe not some of the ones that Moose likes to talk about, please don't do it again. The Orthopedic and Spine Hospital, UAMS Health, is opening Ortho Now and opened it a while back now. It's been a little over a year, maybe 15, 16 months, I guess. 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In a lot of cases. 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

0: All right, it is 11:50. Let's go to the Jim's Razorback Pizza Hotline. Eli Craner standing by for his Tuesday hit, and we'll be joined by Susan Ernan Prowse in studio a little later. What's up, Eli? How are you? What's up?
1: What's up, Justin?
0: Hey, buddy.
1: All is good, man.
0: What are you up to?
1: Man, we are just living that summer life. Swimming, fishing, reading, no complaints.
0: Well, those are good things. So we've got is it Arkansas Lit or you call it AR Lit? What do you call it?
1: It's AR Lit, and it's this offshoot of this really cool like Arkansas Folk Festival that's going down this weekend. So it's kind of like an opener event, yeah, for tomorrow for the Riderly folk.
0: Okay. And where is this happening?
1: So the Akanza Gallery,
0: yep.
1: I'm not sure if I'm pronouncing that right, in
0: yeah.
1: North Little Rock.
0: You bet.
1: Yeah, and so that it's 6 o'clock tomorrow, and I did just get word they were kind of sending out the run of the show. It's a registered event, and it is fully registered. But man, I always think for these literary events, like if you're interested and you're listening, I would be willing to bet that you could just show up. But that's really great. Me, Philip Martin, Graham Gordy, and more. I think there's maybe three other authors, and we're all going to be reading from other Arkansas authors. So I've kind of got a sneak peek at who everybody's reading from, and it's all people that have, you know, from the past that have influenced us. Everybody from Charles Portis to Frank Stanford to everybody in between. And each one of our readings probably won't be more than about 5 minutes. There'll be drinks and refreshments. Just again, kind of a cool kickoff side event for this Arkansas Folk Festival, which is going down around the Argenta District this weekend
0: and
1: as
0: what,
1: well.
0: What time is it?
1: Tomorrow at 6 o'clock.
0: Okay. All right. You also told me that what's this deal on the beach?
1: The beach, man. Do you remember that movie?
0: 100%.
1: With Leonardo DiCaprio.
0: What's her face in that? Scarlett Johansson. Am I insane? I'm thinking of a different movie, I think. But anyway, yes, I know the beach.
1: Well, the beach is... So the reason, here's how I got onto the beach. It spurred off of another one of my favorite films, Ex Machina. Have you seen that one with the AI? Oh, man, Oscar Isaac?
0: Yes.
1: So I rewatched that movie the other night, and I went and I figured out who the writer was. And he was a novelist. He had written three novels back like in the late 90s. And his debut novel was a novel called The Beach. And his name is Alex Garland. And so if you like Ex Machina, if you've seen The Beach, the movie The Beach, man, this book, I'm just tearing through it. And absolutely, they go to Thailand. You know, they're kind of in a gap year, sort of like post-college kids in the late 90s. And they hear about this mysterious Eden-like beach. And of course, they get there and things go sideways. But if you've seen the movie or if you've seen Ex Machina, Alex Garland, I had no idea that he wrote novels or that he had written a novel that became that movie.
2: Civil War, too, right? Was one of his? That pretty recent one?
1: Alex Garland?
2: Yeah.
1: Yeah, he's had all sorts of, I can't quote that one for sure, but yeah, I mean, he became, you know, one of the guys for that sort of movie specifically.
0: Well, enjoy the event, and I hope a lot of people turn out. Sounds like you've already got a good crowd that will be assembled. But to Eli's point, yeah, you know, try to squeeze in there for something you're interested in. You didn't get registered in advance. It's okay. You know, they're always welcome.
1: Yeah, and the Folk Life Festival, man, Lucinda Williams will be in town and be rocking and rolling this weekend. So definitely, if you're around for that, come out over the weekend as well.
0: Yeah, that's over in the park in North Little Rock. Susan will be filling in all the information on that for us.
1: Nice.
0: Yep, absolutely.
1: Cool.
0: All right, brother. Appreciate you. Have a good weekend, man.
1: Always. Thanks, guys.
0: All right, thanks, Eli. Seems like a weird thing to say on a Tuesday, but here we are. If you missed the announcement earlier today, and I'm going to try to make the best of this, I read this out to Phil, and he's like, all he heard was, like white noise.
3: It takes some explaining.
0: Yeah. So the PGA CEO came out, and by the way, he was introduced by a guy named Tiger Woods today. He's back. I guess he went through his rehab program.
3: Jeez, that was quick.
0: Yeah. That's been a while.
3: How long was that?
0: 60 days, maybe? I'm guessing. I don't remember exactly, but 90 days? I don't know. It's been a while. Anyway, the PGA has approved sweeping changes to their competitive model. And here are some of the highlights, according to one website. There are going to be two series of tournaments starting in 2028, not next year, but the year after. PGA Championship Series and the PGA Tour Challenger Series. You can probably tell which one is the higher level. Formalized structure, promotion, that doesn't matter. But there will be relegation, apparently, between the two levels. 23 to 24 events on the Championship Series, including the Players, the Majors, and the President's Cup and Ryder Cup. 10 Championship Series events confirmed, with the rest coming in either Boston, Denver, New York, Philly, San Fran, Seattle, or D.C. Championship Series events have a minimum purse of $20 million with 120-man fields, no alternate list, no sponsors, exemptions, 72 holes. They're going to cut at 36. Match play format introduced as part of the playoff events at iconic venues. Not sure I love that idea. I like match play, but at that level, I really like the stroke play element, but whatever. Top players from Championship Series eligible for a limited series of fall international events in partnership with the DP World Tour. Challenger Series to feature $4 million purses, which I'm assuming is an increase over what it has been. Because, I mean, for years and years, that level, like, you would win maybe $100,000 if you were the winner. So I'm assuming that'll be a little more than that now. Championship Series players not eligible for Challenger Series. That's good, too. Separate point systems for each series of events. Anyway, so that's the deal. They're basically going to have two levels. I think it's okay.
3: Why are they doing this?
0: I don't know. I just think it's the new era of golf. And I don't know if this means that there's no more Korn Ferry Tour. This is the new Korn Ferry Tour. I don't know. But it is there's a second level and a top level. So it'd be like AAA and, you know, and then the major leagues.
3: So one of them is the major leagues and one of them is the minor leagues.
0: Yeah, and the AAA guys are still really good, turns out. Just like in baseball.
2: How does relegation work, though?
0: I think it's at the end of the year, so I don't know the details, but my guess would be like, hey, you finished
2: your final standings
0: at this point, okay. And then like you got to go to the other tour next year, dude. Sorry, that's how you get your eligibility for the following season. And then how do you get onto the tour? Do you automatically have to go onto the Challenger Tour initially? I don't know.
3: So that's what these tours are called now. When you were explaining to me, I'm thinking this is some kind of a playoff system.
0: Now, the playoff system's been set.
3: This is what the tour is called now.
0: But the Champions Tour has been what we called the former Senior Tour. So I don't know if they're going to change the name of that or what they're going to do.
3: It just confuses everybody.
0: I guess you could just call it the Legends Tour or the Elderly Tour.
3: The Old Timers Tour.
0: Yeah, they used to call it the Senior Tour, but I guess that offended someone, so they quit doing that. I don't know.
3: Senior now feels different than senior then. It's because we are all hydrated so well.
0: Yes.
3: That's the reason. This
2: hydration
3: National
2: Day.
3: Hydration Day. This fits for me. If we all want to know why 55 now doesn't looks more like, you know, 45 or maybe 43, 30 years ago, it's because we're all drinking a lot more water and moisturize. We all have moisturizing routines, too. You do.
2: This isn't just the old timers, though, right? This is everybody.
0: Is this what we're telling ourselves? That we look 43 now when we're 52?
3: I'm 49. I probably look like I'm 40. If it was to transport myself to 30 years ago, yeah.
0: You keep telling yourself that.
3: That much more attractive than I used to be.
0: Yeah. Go with that.
2: Only up from here, baby.
0: You know, to quote the great George Costanza, it's not a lie if you believe it.
3: Well, I do believe that since we don't smoke in indoor locations and we drink a lot of water, we're a lot more healthier.
0: We are healthier. Whether or not we look 10 years younger was up for some debate.
2: I'll send y'all something on this, actually.
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8: Buzz News with KARK's Gary Burton Jr.
9: Special Olympics Arkansas has proven the state is a powerhouse in athletics and sportsmanship. Monday was the first full day of competition in Minnesota for the 2026 Special Olympics USA game. The Arkansas Diamonds flag football team dominated host team Minnesota with a 31-13 victory. The basketball team won big over Hawaii, winning 38-15. And it was a photo finish for Team Arkansas swimming in the 4x50 medley prelim races. The Diamonds finished in third place, less than half a second behind Indiana. But they did finish with a team record with a final time of 2 minutes, 40.87 seconds. And to a quick update, this week starts the final paving along I-57 Frontage Road in Jacksonville. RDOT says drivers can expect delays and should use alternate routes. For the Buzz Radio Network, I'm KARK's Gary Burton Jr.
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12: A cloudy day is in order for Central Arkansas. We're going to be cooler, only high of 83 degrees. Plus, this afternoon, some scattered showers are possible. That's a 30% chance of rain. Tonight, cloudy, a 40% chance of showers and thunderstorms with an overnight low of 70, and a 60% chance of rain and storms tomorrow with a high of 84. For the Buzz Radio Network, I'm meteorologist Pat Walker.
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20: So, what's annoying now besides everything? Here's what's annoying me. People telling me to hydrate. I don't want to hear about hydrating. You need to hydrate, Jerry. You better hydrate. You're on the plane. You're in the gym. You got to be hydrating. Make sure you're hydrating. Are you hydrating? Do you know what could happen to you if you don't hydrate? You could get dehydrated. Oh, no. Wouldn't I get thirsty first? No! According to the fitness people on TV, if you feel thirsty, you're too late! What do you mean I'm too late? What do I do? Just.
0: All right, welcome back. It is National Hydration Day. I also can tell you that it's National Detroit-Style Pizza Day, and I couldn't help but think about our friends over at Flyway, where you can eat Detroit-style pizza, quite a good one, by the way, and hydrate at length with some deliciously locally crafted beer. Just a suggestion, not a demand. But if you like to celebrate these kinds of things, we're here to help. By the way, Portugal has just gone up 1-0 on Uzbekistan 7 minutes into their matchup, and there will be no trash talk of Ronaldo today, because the legend has got himself a goal. Ooh, is he excited?
21: Man, he needed one.
0: Yeah, he is pumped.
3: Watch him score six.
0: I don't think so.
21: Second oldest player to score a goal in the World Cup ever.
3: How old is he?
21: Like 42, 43.
0: But he looks older than 30. 25. All right, 12:08. Welcome back. Susan is here from our friends at Willie D's. Dueling Pianos, come and get your Willie on. And we got entertainment birthdays, and I guess that's about it today. It's fine. Got plenty to get to. So Eli kind of stole your thunder a little bit, Susan, on the big event going on in North Little Rock this weekend. So I will let you fill us in on that. Let's get your official open or your fake open. I don't care which one. They're all good. Oh, we get a new one every week. I mean, apparently Moose is just like, I'm just going to sit around and make new opens for Susan. That's my part-time job.
19: Keys to the Weekend with Susan Irwin Prowse is brought to you by Willie D's, the premier nightlife venue in the Little Rock River Market. Willie D's, come and get your Willie on. Just
0: take those off. All right, we're going to start this over. I want to see if you can tell me the three songs that were compiled for this open.
21: I was really hoping you'd do this with all of them.
0: Okay.
21: Yeah.
0: All right. I know I got the first one for sure.
3: We shout it out or wait till the end of it?
0: Wait till the end of it and see if you know them.
22: We're
0: I mean, the third
22: again.
0: One's easy, obviously.
22: Okay, yeah, we're going to do
0: Not
22: it again.
0: Not you, Susan. Oh. I know you know them.
19: Oh. Keys to the Weekend with Susan Irwin Prowse is brought to you by Willie D's, the premier nightlife venue in the Little Rock River Market.
21: I think
19: Willie
21: easy.
19: D's, come and get your Willie on.
0: Well, the first two are related, at least.
3: Yeah.
0: So, go ahead.
3: Imagine.
0: Right.
3: Let It Be.
0: Right.
3: And then Old Time Rock and Roll.
0: Very good. Okay.
21: Easy breezy.
0: That's good. Nice. That's a good open. All right.
1: Yeah, I like that it's got keys in it, you know?
0: Yes.
21: You get
3: not
21: it.
3: Just the same two over and over and over again.
1: Yeah. Ding, ding, ding.
0: All right, well, let's get into it.
1: Yeah, let's do it.
0: Yeah, we like entertainment. By the way, we're just looking at the weather because a lot of people will be heading out to the lake this weekend. I know I am. We've got farmers markets all over the place. The weather looks spectacular this weekend from going from place to place. So if you are getting out and about, you're in luck because it looks spectacular this weekend. So let's talk about what's happening.
1: Well, yeah, it's always good when their weather is working with us here this time of year. And yeah, head to entertainersguide.com. I always say that, lead with that. So anything I say on here and everything more that I can't say because there's just a lot going on across the state every week, head to entertainersguide.com. You can join my mailing list on there and you'll get an email each week reminding you that it is updated. We update it on Monday nights and it's brought to you by Willie D's Dueling Pianos. Of course, we are still in the Little Rock River Market, performing with our dueling pianos Tuesday, Thursday, Friday, Saturday. Downstairs karaoke tonight in Deep, and we have our DJs in Deep Ultra Lounge on the weekends as well. We have some players from out of town this week, and always a good time. Now, of course, we are moving to the Argenta Arts District in October. We're already getting people asking to rent out the space for corporate holiday events in the new location. So we are going to be a really good flexible opportunity for, you got the event center across the street from us. You also have the upstairs mezzanine that you can buy out for your corporate holiday event. So when you're thinking about parties and all that, do keep us in mind. We will be open in October and we'll be heading into a lot of fun into the holiday season this year.
0: What days of the week are you going to be open over there?
1: We're going to try to be open every day. Whew. Yeah. Yeah. Now that's to be determined as far as how we're going to do it. We expect a lot of corporate events, Monday, Tuesday, Wednesday. We have a huge video screen. So even if we don't have our piano bar, like, you know, going on Monday, say there's a Monday night game.
0: Monday night football.
1: Hello. Yes. We have a huge, it's a 9x16 video screen above the stage. It's huge.
0: It's clown.
1: Yeah. So we're going to have a lot of options there. And yeah, looking at different programming. But we want to be open as much as the market will allow. So
0: actually, Monday night football and amateur night. Phil and I can come over and play chopsticks.
1: Yeah.
3: Look, we are prominently featured on entertainersguide.com.
1: Yeah. Duh. Look at y'all.
3: Prominently.
1: I pulled it off the internet and I popped it on there. Yeah, y'all, there's an image.
0: Are
1: of
0: you
1: the
0: new here? Is this the first time you've ever gone on the website?
3: I hadn't checked it out yet. No.
0: It is literally, I do it every single weekend. Whether I'm planning on going out or not, I'm like, talk me into it.
1: Yeah. And you can go to the city and you'll find out what's going on every night. Exactly. You know?
0: You're like, I happen to be in Jonesboro this weekend, Susan. Is there anything going on? Well, it's on the list.
1: It is on the list.
3: Well, this is perfect for me, Susan, because I'll eventually start spending half my weekends in Fayetteville in Northwest Arkansas, yes, and the other half wherever the teams are located.
0: Exactly.
1: There is perfect. So much going on in Fayetteville. If you scroll to the bottom of that when you're on that site, you'll go to the Northwest Arkansas section, and there are so many options for Fayetteville, of course. But next door to us, I like to always start with Little Rock. Of course, I talked about Willie D's in the River Market. Next door to us and the Rev Room on Friday, Wade Bowen is here. Saturday, one more Saturday night with Free Burst. So we've got shows going on at the Rev just a couple doors down from us. So go over there and then head to Willie D's after. Over at Sticky's, Cliff and I had a great show last Thursday. Shout out to Chris and Suzanne for just such, you know, they've been doing this for over 20 years at Sticky's, and it's a great spot. Thursday, Big Papa Ben's is there. Friday, Byron Hayes. Mortalus on Friday, and then Saturday, June, the dubstep era. I want to mention Whitewater Tavern, and this is going to lead into me talking about the Arkansas Folklife Festival. But Whitewater Tavern here in Little Rock is hosting the wrap-up party on Sunday night. Actually, Saturday and Sunday.
0: I will be there.
1: Sad Daddy? You're going to go to Sad Daddy?
0: You better believe it.
1: Are you going on Saturday or Sunday?
0: Sunday.
1: Are you serious?
0: Swear.
1: It's excellent.
0: Melissa Carper's voice is insane.
1: I love Sad Daddy, and you're going to also get a bonus opener because the Arkansas Folklife Festival is partnering with Whitewater and Sad Daddy to have hosting the wrap-up party for the festival, which I'll tell you more about. But that night will be Carolina Mendoza and Pete Masry, I believe, who will be opening for the Sad Daddy release show. So Whitewater Tavern Sunday night.
0: You guys should get tickets and come. It's an early show, too, so you can get home early on a Sunday night. Nobody's trying to stay out late on a Sunday. I get it. But I will tell you this. Melissa Carper is worth the price of admission. She's in Sad Daddy. She plays an upright bass, and she's got this voice that sounds like it's out of a 1920s radio. It is phenomenal.
3: You don't find a lot of upright bass player vocalists, do
1: no.
3: you?
1: No, and she's female bad on top of that. Yeah,
0: yeah, she's ridiculous.
1: That's
0: anyway,
1: awesome.
0: They're a great band.
1: So, before I head over to the Arkansas Folklife Festival, I'm going to stick around with Little Rock just real quick. Cliff and I are playing on Sunday night or Sunday afternoon. So you can go to us and then come to Sad Daddy. But at 4 o'clock, we're doing a songwriter round in Hillcrest at the Hillcrest Commons. So you'll get to hear a lot of new music by us. So that'll be on Sunday. Now, let's head to the Arkansas Folklife Festival. And it's in North Little Rock. It's free, y'all. There is no excuse to not come down to. And I think the weather's going to cooperate this weekend. Friday, Saturday, and Sunday.
0: It's literally going to be perfect. It's going to be 92 degrees and sunny every day this weekend. You can't do better than that.
1: I know. So I want to tell y'all, we've got headliners. It's not just a music festival, but let me talk about the music real quick. Arkansas Folklife is really just celebrating the traditions across the state of Arkansas and all of the different corners. She did, Rachel Reynolds, the director, went out and did over almost a year of community engagement events, letting people in the different corners of the state in 18 spots answer the question, who is Arkansas culture and what is Arkansas culture? Food, craft, dance, music, all of it. And so the people of Arkansas have informed the programming of this festival. So I say that up front because it's just really interesting that this is really collective of all of Arkansas. On Friday night, Bobby Rush is our headliner, bluesman Bobby Rush. On Saturday night, Lucinda Williams. They're both Grammy winning. She's here on Saturday.
0: Big time.
1: But there's over 50 performances by musical artists on various stages on the festival. There's food, there's craft, there is dance. You can do a country soul line dance workshop and then put your dance skills to work on the big stage area. There's going to be a picking circle. There's a cheese dip panel talking about how we are the genesis of cheese dip in Arkansas. There's barbecue, there's catfish, there's Delta tamales. There's going to be all kinds of great. There's craft beer, so many craft beers from across the state. This is a must-not-miss event. This is the first of many. It's called the People's 250. It aligns with America 250. You know, we're celebrating 250 years this year on July 4th. So this is your kickoff event to go and experience all of what makes Arkansas unique and great from multiple disciplines, multiple genres, all of it. So I can't say enough about this event, and we're super excited. We're expecting tens of thousands, hopefully, but it's really looking really great. 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All right, so let me head, and I cut everything else short because I knew I'd say a lot there, but Hot Springs, Bridge Street Live on Thursday, fabulous Freddie Mercury tribute by Drummer Boy Infinity Productions.
0: Okay.
1: Their final Thursday night Bridge Street Live in Hot Springs, going to be a lot of fun. 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Let's see, Magic Springs, Hailstorm is there for their summer concert this Saturday. Over in Conway, Midnight South is playing at Kings Live on Friday, Jay Jones on Saturday. Bryant, on Thursday, Cliff and I are doing a summer night concert series in the market. It's Bryant Chamber of Commerce. We're doing a block party in Bryant, so y'all check that. El Dorado, Scotty McCreary with Coyote Pine.
0: Where?
1: El Dorado. Did I say El Dorado?
0: I
1: didn't mean to do that.
0: Acting like you're not in Arkansas, for goodness sakes. Come on now.
21: Trying to find gold down there.
1: Yeah, I don't know what I'm doing. Okay, so
0: I know the road to it, regardless of how you pronounce it.
1: So El Dorado in the Murphy Arch District.
0: Oh, that's a great spot.
1: At the First Financial Music Hall, Scotty McCreary is here Thursday night with Coyote Pine. Coyote Pine is opening. They are all firefighters from that area. Fantastic band. Love them. And then there are tons more options on the website. We've got a handful of festivals going on this weekend around the state. Like I said, Arkansas Folklife Festival, can't say it enough. That is where to be. Come visit North Little Rock. Come see us. And that'll conclude my segment, but you can go to entertainersguide.com and find all of this and more.
0: And the festival is free, or are there tickets?
1: It's free.
0: Yeah, okay.
1: Now, there is a ticket. If you don't be confused, there is an RSVP free ticket on Eventbrite if you want to, like, you know, join the RSVP, but it's totally free.
0: Okay.
1: Yeah.
0: By the way, we just got a second goal from Portugal on a penalty kick, and it was not Ronaldo this time, but they're up 2-0 on Uzbekistan.
21: A free kick.
3: Game
21: outside
3: over.
21: The box.
0: What'd I say?
21: Penalty kick.
0: Which is
21: like at the spot.
0: Okay.
3: The free kick can be defended. That doesn't happen too often,
21: correct.
3: Does it?
21: Well, it's pretty tough. But that
0: they
21: being
0: didn't defend
21: said,
0: it very well.
21: Yeah. Well, Ronaldo was awesome. He played the decoy. He lined up like he was going to take it, and another player came in and shot it the opposite direction. Goalie was thinking Ronaldo would go right. Other guy just swung through with his left and hit it back post. That was gorgeous.
0: That's really not fair. I mean, using deception, that's really kind of cheap.
21: In sports?
0: All right, 2-0. Is the score. 18 minutes or so into this one. All right, let's do some entertainment. And birthdays, 12-19 in the zone.
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0: All right, we're instituting the old rule again after today. No more birthday calls until we call for birthdays. We're going to get people a crack at this. So, Jill, I'm going to let you in. I'm going to grandfather you in. But until we play the open or call for it, no more birthdays sitting on hold and parking. We're not parking the bus on birthdays, okay?
1: Somebody's I don't know, man. Eager. I like not having to struggle to get everybody right at the last second, though.
0: Listen, buddy.
1: Especially with three.
0: Quit your crying. It's squeaky bum time. You know what? Just go with the flow, my man.
2: Get a third arm.
1: Just seems like it'd be easier for the show.
0: It's not fair because people don't know to call until we call for them unless they're longtime listeners. Which
3: Jill.
0: I appreciate Jill, and she knows. She's got, the early Jill gets the worm. I'm going to let you have it, Jill, that's it. All right. This is the best news I've gotten in a long time. Madonna doesn't want to get naked anymore. Thank you, Jesus. Her reason is very simple. In a new piece for Interview Magazine, she said, I don't want to be naked because everyone's naked. I want to do what people are not doing, which is thinking and wearing clothes. That's a quote. I am not making that up. It sounds AI,
3: thinking.
0: But it's real.
3: Thinking.
0: Yes. I guess people are just running around being dumb and naked, and that is true.
3: Okay.
0: Have you heard of OnlyFans? Apparently people are making lots of money doing this. She's 67. And Madonna, we haven't wanted to see you naked for like 20 years, so it's fine. Thank you very much. But
1: speak
0: she
1: for
0: looks
1: yourself.
0: 57. Well, according to Phil.
2: She's been drinking plenty of water.
0: Oh, she's very hydrated.
2: She did nudes like in her late teens that eventually found their way into Playboy when she was really popular. So it's, I mean, she's done that before.
1: I like
2: and then
1: the,
2: had the whole book.
1: Yeah, in the book. I like that it's, you know, she was a front runner in this, a trailblazer. And then she's like, nah, never mind. I don't want to do that anymore.
0: I like the fact that I'm not going to happen on any more naked Madonna pictures. And that makes me happy.
2: Someone's going to fill your feed with it now just because you talked about it on this show.
0: Yeah. Kraft announced a limited edition TSA complaint ranch. Complaint. TSA compliant ranch. Let me try that again.
2: This passenger next to me has way too much ranch.
0: Sometimes
1: brought to you by Kraft.
0: Sometimes I read the words in front of me, but not very well. All right. Kraft announced a limited edition TSA compliant ranch kit targeting international soccer fans obsessed with the American condiment. The unique kit features a clear TSA approved quart bag, multiple Kraft ranch packets equivalent to a full bottle, and a ranch-themed luggage tag. I just cannot believe. I mean, on Amazon, you could certainly get it shipped over, you'd think, right? Would you want to carry ranch home?
3: I think it's a great marketing ploy.
0: I agree. It's genius, but
1: they're wild if they don't jump on something like this. These companies should jump on something like this.
2: These Europeans were already going to be filling. They were going to the luggage store. They were buying an empty piece of luggage, and they were just going to fill it with packets of ranch anyway.
0: It bothers me that we already have this perception internationally. I think that we're this, like, cultureless, tasteless bunch of jagoffs running around over here. And then there's like, we're bringing ranch home. That's high culture. I'm like, no. We have so many things that are way better than that.
1: I don't think that's it, though. I think they're thinking they're kind of slumming it might be a mean word, but I think that's what they're thinking. Like, oh, we have all our stuff that we love, but this crap is delicious. They're going to Waffle House. They're going to none of the stuff they're excited about is a gorgeous fancy restaurant. It's all American trash.
0: If I just don't show up one day, guys, if I just don't show up for work one day, we don't have that song on there. It's because I opened a Waffle House in Australia. I think I would. If I open a Waffle House in Sydney, I'll be a billionaire.
3: You would.
0: Maybe 9 of them.
1: Mm. In any of the areas where a bunch of young people get drunk, why would you not have one?
0: I agree.
2: Are you working at this Waffle House or just opening it?
0: I'm owning it.
2: You're just hiring the cooks. You're not doing the cooking.
0: Yeah. And when you walk in, they say, good day, mate. And then they serve you up the same crap that we have here. Yeah.
1: You got to hire a bunch of people that can fight.
0: Yes. The only difference would be you'd have to have like a Vegemite on the menu. Probably.
3: Yeah.
2: Although, is one of the most dependable restaurants on earth.
0: It's funny because most of the Australians I know, and I don't know a lot of them, but some, do not like Vegemite, and they will not drink Foster's, so forget it.
2: I wipe that Vegemite on a waffle. They'll eat it.
0: Toy Story 5 dominated the weekend box office, generating $160 million across North American theaters. The performance exceeded projections and surpassed Super Mario Galaxy Movie as the year's largest domestic opening. There's a joke in there, and it's related to Madonna, but I'm not going to do it. Anyway, Steven Spielberg's new sci-fi film Disclosure Day dropped to second place with $17 million, falling 62% from its opening. Obsession earned $14.2 million. Pile up the money. And Backroom, same thing, 7.3. Scary Movie, rounded out to 5, 6.7 million.
2: And just like Madonna won't do any more nude scenes, Spielberg won't do any more shark movies. It's from 40 years before. It's the same thing as the last time Madonna did a nude scene or took a nude photo that I know of.
0: I think I'm ready for another shark film.
2: Thing is, Spielberg will do alien movies, but he won't do any more shark movies.
0: It's unfortunate. I need another deadly animal. I need a hippo gun, a Cocaine Hippo. Did you guys see Cocaine Bear?
2: That was one of the dumbest movies I've ever
1: seen. Ridiculous and awesome.
0: It was fantastic.
1: Yeah.
2: I mean, it was funny. It was really funny. But it was really
0: so good.
2: Dumb.
0: Of course.
1: Do you stick like a series of it where each animal gets cocaine, or do you try to mix up the drugs for the animals too?
0: What am I doing?
2: You got to mix the drugs up.
0: Marijuana shark? He's really chilled out, but he's really hungry because
3: yeah.
0: he nice. Smoked a bunch of weed
3: he's
0: or, did some gummies.
2: Lion on LSD. That'll be a
0: oh my gosh.
3: Ooh.
1: Meth beaver.
2: I think that's been done before.
0: You win. Rod Stewart nearly fainted Friday at Utah First Credit Union Amphitheater in West Valley City, requiring an oxygen tank to continue performing. You know what this is? This is him going, for all those of you out there who complained about me going to a soccer match the other day and canceling my concert, I really am sick.
3: Yeah.
0: And 81. But he looks 71, according to Phil. He appeared visibly unwell while finishing Young Turks, doubling over in discomfort before his team provided breathing assistance. The 4,300-foot elevation may have contributed to the accident.
3: So he continued to play.

0: Ice Cube's Big 3 is back. The most competitive basketball league on earth is on CBS this Saturday. Big 3 All-Star Dwight Howard and the LA Riot take on Greg Monroe and the Dallas Power. Then Coach Rick Mahorn, Sensation Nazir Kor, and the Detroit Amps look to protect home court against back-to-back MVP Michael Beasley and the defending champs Miami 305. The game played the way you love. 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
1: And Carlos Mencia arrested Thursday for not being funny. No, I'm kidding. That's not against the law.
2: For stealing jokes.
1: Yeah. Charged with 12 felony charges for failing to report or pay taxes on more than $8 million in earnings. Who the hell is paying this guy $8 million?
3: It accumulated.
2: That's the show, maybe? Doesn't he have a syndicated show at some point?
1: Doesn't he have an animated thing or something?
2: Maybe.
4: I think I've seen 10 minutes of Carlos Mencia.
2: Yeah, not my.
1: That was enough. 58-year-old stand-up comic charged with 6 felony counts of failure to file personal income tax with the intent to evade taxes. Duh, why else would anybody not do it? He owes more than $300,000 in state taxes on income totaling $8.7 million. Okay.
3: Proof that they will come after you.
1: Yeah. I mean, I don't think there was much question about that, Susan.
3: No.
1: To be honest with you. All right, we'll do birthdays now. Jill is ready. She's going to be with Phil. Jill and Phil. See how easy that is? Now I need someone to go with Moose.
3: Now they're waiting.
1: Preferably if your name is...
2: I can't think of one either. Dang it.
1: Caboose. Or, I don't want to say loose. That would be mean.
2: Chartreuse.
1: Chartreuse actually is not a bad name. What rhymes with Susan?
3: Bruisin'.
1: Boozin'.
3: Nothing rhymes with
1: if you're
3: Susan.
1: You're boozin', we'll put you with Susan.
4: Boozin' does rhyme, yes.
1: 501-661-1037. It's birthday time. Get you some.
2: You scared everybody away.
1: See, this is Moose's worst fear.
2: Yeah, you scared everybody away.
1: Tell them what we're playing for, bub. Why don't you tell them what we're playing for? We'll get all the callers. Or answer the phone, either one.
4: Are you playing for Travs tickets?
1: Travs tickets. You can go see Kate Anderson on Friday or any other game you want to go to. The future Hall of Fame baseball player, or at least major league or a minimum.
4: Double A Hall of Famer.
1: He
4: so
1: certainly,
4: far.
1: Yeah, he's had as good a start to a
3: By
1: career.
3: The way, the Travs are right across the street from the Arkansas Folklore Festival.
1: They sure are. You can double dip. Oh, look at all the callers,
3: oh
1: Moose.
3: Oh, my gosh.
1: Oh, ye of little faith, you silly goose.
5: 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Come get your grub on.
3: Somebody said losing with Susan. That's true. That's true.
1: Somebody, you mean Phil?
3: Somebody listens often.
1: Phil? And Moose and losing. I mean, Susan. Here we go. All right. On this day in history, by the way, again, it's National Detroit Style Pizza Day and National Hydration Day. I can't encourage you enough to take both of those in today. On this day in history, Batman premiered, the Tim Burton version with Michael Keaton as Batman, Jack Nicholson as the Joker playing Jack Nicholson.
4: Right.
1: How long ago did that come out, Phil? What year?
4: 89.
1: Yeah, that's right.
2: I knew that one.
1: Golly. All right. You first, Moose. You get to guess last on this one, Mr. Nerd. In 2003, Barry Bonds stole second base against the Dodgers. He became the first player in Major League Baseball history to have how many homers and how many steals? It's the same number.
2: In the same season or career?
1: Career. 2003. The magic number.
2: 300.
1: Susan?
3: 273.
1: It's a big round number.
3: Oh.
1: Try again.
3: 400.
1: 400, okay.
4: That's what I'm going with.
1: Okay.
4: I was going to say 400.
1: Correct answer, 500. All right, moving on. I don't normally do this, but I like this song a lot. I'm going to accept last name only because his last name is the name of the band. It's not Bon Jovi. But you guys are all looking at me like, I can't even think of one.
3: Mm.
1: You are either going to know this one or you aren't.
2: Hanson.
1: When the people cheer, you know you're about to get something good.
4: Oh, gosh, this is, Mother, tell your children not to hold my hand. Why am I forgetting his name?
3: Mother.
2: Dang it.
4: Tell your children not to hold my hand. He's the only Danzig.
1: Very nice. Good, Phil. I'm impressed.
4: This is the only song of his I know.
1: Glenn yeah. Well, it's the only song anybody knows. Glenn Danzig's birthday is today. How old is he?
4: 75.
1: I'd like to see him at Whitewater.
2: 77.
3: 76.
1: 71.
4: He doesn't drink water.
1: I don't know what he drinks. Maybe fire water.
4: Blood.
1: This guy is a Supreme Court justice whose career as a Supreme Court justice got off to a bit of a rocky start.
2: Kavanaugh. Brett Kavanaugh.
1: Okay. Not him. A
4: Thomas.
1: Different one. Thomas. Yes.

0: How old is Clarence Thomas, Moose?
1: They're all old as
0: dirt. I wonder what Anita them. Hill got him for his birthday. How old is he today?
2: A Coca-Cola.
1: 76.
3: 81.
2: 83.
0: 78. Moose is on the board. This woman's an actress. She's been in a few things.
3: Sandra Bullock.
0: She was Cruel Intentions. I'm trying to think what else she's been in.
1: Oh.
2: That's
0: Dark Hair.
2: Cruel Intentions.
1: Selma Blair.
0: Selma Blair. Very good, Moose. That was. I didn't give you much to go on there. How old is Selma Blair today?
3: Me?
0: Yes, you.
3: 50.
2: 53.
1: 52.
0: She's 54. I would never have guessed her that old.
1: I think she has ALS or something.
0: MS?
1: MS, maybe, yeah.
0: This woman is a two-time Academy Award winner.
1: Jennifer Lawrence.
0: And she was also in Almost Famous.
2: Kate Hudson.
0: Yeah, Kate Hudson has two Academy Awards, guys.
1: Fair.
0: What are you, drunk? Three billboards.
1: Frances McDormand.
0: Frances McDormand. We mentioned
2: very attractive Frances McDormand. Very
1: She's talented. Handsome. She's very handsome.
0: She's got a very unique voice, eh? How old is she?
2: Frances McDormand is Moose?
0: No, you go ahead.
2: 67.
0: I was going to say Moose. Also, 67. All the movie clips from Fargo did not transfer over from the old system also.
1: Okay. Added to the list.
2: Don't you know?
0: Yeah, Mr. Lundegaard. Now, about this vehicle. I told you. How old is she?
2: I said 67.
0: I heard you. I'm asking Moose.
1: 71.
0: No.
3: 72.
0: 69.
3: Nice.
1: Oh,
3: man.
1: Also, no point.
0: No point. This guy is a former American Idol judge, dog.
1: Randy Jackson.
0: Randy Jackson's right. How old, Susan? Don't get shut out, Susan.
3: 65.
0: No.
2: 62.
0: No.
1: 61.
0: 70. Susan!
3: Oh!
0: This retired San Diego Chargers and New York Jets running back, seventh in the NFL in history with 13,000.
2: LT.
0: LT is right.
3: That's what
0: Phil.
3: I was going to say.
1: Sure, you said Giants. It threw me off for a second. I forgot about that.
0: Me too. Jets, I said. How old is gotcha. LaDainian Tomlinson today?
2: I'm going to go with 56.
0: Are you a Philip?
2: 1L if you want.
0: Oh,
2: if
0: wow.
2: you're angry at me.
0: I'm not.
1: 1L if you're nasty.
0: Thank you. Ms.
1: You
0: Jackson.
1: Said 50 what? What'd you say?
0: What'd you say?
2: I said
0: 51?
2: 57, I think I said.
0: You said 57?
2: Yeah.
0: That's a terrible guess, actually. You should have said 51.
1: 40.
0: I think you said 51, actually.
3: I don't think.
0: Anyway.
2: I don't remember.
0: It doesn't matter. Go ahead. We gotta
1: 45.
0: No.
3: 46.
0: 47. Susan's got two whole points. This guy's name is Darius.
3: Rucker.
2: Hootie.
3: Rucker.
0: Bizarre, and I won't give you his last name. He's a SEC network anchor, not a Sports Center anchor.
2: Darius?
1: Oh, the
0: is he is an Oklahoma graduate and quite proud of what happened last night, I'm sure.
2: Oh, Dari Noka.
0: Dari Noka, yes, is how old today? Susan?
3: Can I pass on this one?
0: Shirley.
2: Don't call me Shirley. 57.
0: Shirley, you can't be serious.
2: I'm going with the same number.
3: Yeah.
1: Is that 57? 56. Younger. He's younger.
3: 52.
0: 50.
3: Oh.
1: I thought she was skipping.
3: No, I passed.
0: She didn't want to go first.
1: Oh,
3: that's a strategy I use often.
1: Oh, yes. I didn't know that was an option.
0: When she loses, that's the strategy she uses. And when she wins, we don't know what the hell she does because she doesn't ever win.
3: Have I ever won?
0: I think one time, maybe.
3: Oh, my God.
0: Yeah, that was a huge mistake.
1: Who won this one?
0: She played on air. She played against Aaron 1. That was a Phil. Phil ran away with
2: Phil
0: it.
2: Phil won? Jill.
0: See, Jill, that it does pay to get in early, no doubt.
3: Early bird did get the worm.
0: That's right. Enjoy your worm. It's not much of a treat, I gotta say. It's like, oh, I won. What'd I win? You won a worm. Oh, that's great. Really awesome.
2: If you're a bird.
0: That's a good point. This hence the name. Yeah. Or hence the thing.
3: Yeah.
0: How can it's not early bird gets the bird seed?
3: Because worms are much more delicious.
0: How do you know?
3: I mean, if I was a bird, I would. I mean,
2: there's a lot more protein in birds. Or in worms.
0: Are we trying to Schwarzenegger if we're a bird? Are we trying to build up our muscle mass?
2: I don't know what it's like to be a bird.
0: I don't either.
3: I think it's easier to digest.
0: I don't think a bird could get bulked up. They do too much cardio.
2: That's true. You don't want to be too... I mean, it'd be a little more difficult to fly the heavier
0: you
2: are.
0: Do you think that... I thought about this quite a bit, actually, more than I'd like to admit. Do you think that flying for a bird is akin to us walking?
3: Absolutely.
0: It's not akin to us running, right? Because they get way more tired way too early.
3: Depends on... Like, they can soar.
2: Yeah, some birds can just... Sore. You watch hawks up.
0: I understand that, but they still have to flap their wings some. I mean, but it's got to be.
3: I think when they take off, it's like running, and then they walk.
0: I'd like to know what level of effort they have to put in to fly, and what's it comparable to a human being. I'd have to talk to an aviary expert. expert.
2: You speak with an ornithologist?
0: An ornithologist, also known as an aviary expert. A bird pro.
3: I mean, ducks are different than eagles. I mean, I'm sure.
0: Ducks are cute.
2: An ornithologist, I don't want to be cute, baby.
0: I want to be sexy and mysterious. What?
2: An ornithologist personal trainer will get the answer for you.
0: Yes. 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
6: In the U.S. Open at Shinnecock over the weekend, Wyndham Clark led wire to wire and held off Sam Burns, Tom Kim, and Scottie Scheffler to win his second U.S. Open. After shooting 6-under in the opening round and getting to 7-under to start Sunday, Clark shot 3-over in the final round yesterday to finish at 4-under for the weekend, giving him a one-stroke win over second-place finisher Sam Burns. The win earned Clark a $4.5 million purse. And in U.S. soccer, the Americans have advanced to the knockout stages after a 2-0 win over Australia on Friday. Alex Freeman, son of former Green Bay Packers wide receiver Antonio Freeman, scored for the United States to give America their first back-to-back wins in the World Cup since 1930. This also guaranteed that USA will win their group, despite what happens in their next game Thursday night. They will play their first knockout round game on July 1st. I am Moose with the Buzz Radio Network.
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0: All right, very short segment here, and then we're going to get a little caught up. We had a long segment last one, then we'll do a top 10 and get out of here. Ronaldo, by the way, said, all you people who said I was washed up, Moose, can kiss my Portuguese behind. He says, one goal, not enough. Give me two.
1: I'm happy for him.
0: He's got 10 in his career now in the World Cup.
1: He was always my favorite to watch. Messi's the GOAT. Messi's better, I think. But Ronaldo was always fun to watch. He's just kind of a freak, man. He's a freak athlete.
0: You could tell, like, he is truly overjoyed about scoring these goals. After that had to be quite the blow to the ego in the first game when not only did he not score, but Portugal did not have a good day, and he got widely ridiculed all over.
2: It was being called out for playing selfishly that I think got a sting a little bit.
0: Yeah. But you know what? He looks very relieved as much as he is happy about all this. So,
1: and he's passing. He's passing the ball.
0: Yeah. And it comes back to you, I guess, huh? Occasionally. There's a nice pass right there. Centered it up and broken up by the Uzbekistanians. Or whatever you call them. You call them Uzbekistanes?
1: Uzbeks.
2: Uzbek.
0: Uzbeks. All right. 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If you go to oaklawn.com, you can get everything you need to know. 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You can get more info on booking spa treatments. 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And you can book your tickets to any of the Oaklawn Event Center events that are coming up, including Sawyer Brown is next up July 17th. There's a few other things that have already been scheduled, and you can find out more. Don't forget, again, you only got a few more days. You only have a few more days to sign up to win the 24 MSB Party Barge from Bennington, courtesy of our friends at Oaklawn, and a Yamaha 200 HP motor. Grand prize giveaway is this Saturday, June 27th. You can earn entries every day this month leading up to Saturday's drawing, so don't miss out. All right? A couple things from our text line, Phil. If you got anything great, let me know.
2: Oh, 501 tells you the early bird gets the worm, but it's the early worm that gets eaten. That's a very...
0: Boy,
2: that's
0: deep.
2: That is... That's going to send me around the world a little bit in the next 5 or 6 hours. Text out of the 501, used to be a big Kenny Mayne guy. We got a lot with Kenny Mayne that was coming in on our Middleton Heat and Air text line today. Because of Linda Cohn's retirement, we asked earlier the question of the day, who is your favorite all-time SportsCenter anchor? I went with Craig Kilborn. Who did you go with?
0: I think Kenny Mayne's way up there for me.
2: You and a few others came in with Kenny Mayne on the Middleton Heat and Air text line. Moose, you went with?
1: Stuart Scott. Me and Pookie and Ray Ray love Stuart Scott.
0: Yes.
2: Let's see here. Doc from Cabot, the America's Tour is right behind the Corn Ferry Tour as it goes, so it's PGA Corn Ferry America's Tour. You got a sponsor, though. That's the thing. It's like they're not going to rename. They're not going to take the sponsor's name off of the minor league tour. There's no way they'll do that. Somebody's going to pay to have their name on what right now is the Corn Ferry Tour. This was, how was the USCLA ranked number one? Because they play in a baseball week, Big Ten. Yes, that's exactly right. Six losses in the regular season is going to do that for you.
0: It's not to say that they stink. I mean,
2: they didn't stink.
0: They were number one in basically every poll. These people get paid to evaluate teams. So, yes, they failed miserably. But guess what? I've seen number one seeds lose in the NCAA tournament.
2: And it's
0: in basketball.
2: You could also say the same about who was number one going into the tournament last year, which was Vanderbilt. And they didn't make it out of their home regional. So it's not just a matter of it being the Big Ten. But they were ranked number one because of their record, which was six losses before June Madness started.
0: Sure. If you want to join us today, 501-661-1037, you can send a text to the Middleton Heat and Air text line, same number. Also on our live fan feedback, which is available through our Listen Live button, it is brought to you by Rainbow Restoration. And this person says, this is Fern Gully, which I'm guessing that's not their real name. Evidently, someone's text tone is the same as mine. I hear it through the phone or through the radio, and every time it goes off, I have to check my phone. I haven't heard anybody's text go off today.
2: My texts are always on silent.
1: I can't remember the last time my phone was on loud.
2: My pet peeve are notification sounds from phones. Hate it.
1: Yeah, not me. Not us. Now I'm kind of curious what they're talking about.
2: Here's the thing about you know, UCLA and being number one. They would not have lost just six regular season games in the old Pac-12. That's what happens when you have this realignment for leagues because of football and how it eventually affects the other sports.
0: Are you saying that Maryland's not as good at baseball as Oregon State is?
2: Yes.
0: Is that what you're suggesting?
2: Rutgers, Maryland. I think only four teams out of
0: Michigan
2: Big Ten
0: State?
2: Made it this year, and none of them are what you think are Big Ten schools. It was Oregon, USC, UCLA, and Nebraska. None of those schools were in the Big Ten before, what, 2013 when Nebraska joined? Was that the year?
0: Yeah.
2: So that's why. I mean, that's
0: well,
2: how...
0: Well, guess what? Oklahoma wasn't in the league a couple years ago either, Phil.
2: That's right.
0: Yeah.
2: But they did play for a national title in 2022 as a member of the Big 12.
0: Yeah, Oklahoma didn't need the SEC to be great at baseball.
2: They didn't, but they wouldn't have made it in 14 and 16 in the Big 12.
0: They wouldn't have been 14 and 16 in the Big 12.
2: But then again, they wouldn't have been.
0: Yeah. I mean, there were a couple pretty good teams in there, but it's not as good a league as the SEC.
2: Nowhere near as good. And they demolished the team that won the regular season in the tournament in the Big 12, Kansas. The team that Arkansas couldn't get out.
0: Yeah. That was tough. You think that series would have gone any different if it was in Fayetteville?
2: I'm not sure.
0: It would have been more fun for the fans.
2: Look, yeah, maybe it would have been a lot more fun for the fans until Arkansas lost twice. It was a faulty team this year. Look, I went into that weekend thinking if that happens, they can win a regional.
0: Yeah.
2: They could have won a regional. Those things did not happen.
0: Yeah, if you have more than one if, I think going into the regional, you're in trouble.
2: I had a lot of ifs in 2022, and they answered it just by scoring like 16 runs a game in that Stillwater Regional.
0: Mm-hmm.
2: You didn't have that kind of performance. You didn't have that kind of team this year.
0: If my aunt had a, she'd be my uncle.
2: Yes, all those famous
0: right,
2: ones.
0: Exactly. You know. Okay, let's take a break. It is 12:48, and again, soccer is on right now. At this rate, Ronaldo will be sitting down soon. So if you rode him today on your wagers with FanDuel, the good news is whoever replaces him is going to have a chance to score some goals.
2: And someone's going to replace him because they're up big time.
0: Yeah, it's 3-0. Right now, and there's still, let's see, about 3 minutes left in the first half with stoppage time. So, yeah, it's going to be, looks like blowout city, baby, as Dick Vitale likes to say. FanDuel.com/Arkansas, get started now. And with FanDuel Super Sub, if your player's subbed out, your bet stays in. So it's a pretty cool deal. And so whoever fills in for Ronaldo, doesn't matter. He will carry on that wager if you bet on him. Pretty cool deal. So, I mean, again, it could happen any time. Could be injury. Could just because your team's killing people. And this time of year again, right now in this final go-round where a lot of teams have already punched their ticket. I mean, Portugal needed this game, but a lot of guys will be resting. We were talking about the Netherlands. I'm probably going to see the backup squad, the B squad. I'm guessing they'll still beat Tunisia tomorrow, but Thursday. So, anyway, want to get in on the Super Sub deal? 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

0: Boy, I tell you what, we're very rarely on time coming out of the last break, and we also are not having to do like 19 things right now, just what's on tap, which again, let me encourage you to go 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
1: You know what I love about Detroit-Style pizza? It's the crispy edges.
0: I agree.
1: That like really crispy cheese.
0: Yes.
1: That's Detroit-Style pizza
0: D-lish.
1: For me.
0: Lish. And if you've ever been to Detroit, you'll yeah. say, like I will, that's the best thing about Detroit.
1: Leaving Detroit, yeah.
0: We were only there 3 days. It was. We were there during a time when the weather wasn't great, too. We went out when Jermaine Taylor was training at Kronk Gym. We went out there one time. Givens and I were there together. And it was a little stark and sad. But anyway, it wasn't terrible. But, you know, it's like any big city. It's got its up and downs. Yeah.
1: Went to the Quick Lane Bowl a couple of years ago. Saw Bowling Green beat Minnesota. That's the last time I was in Detroit. Don't really have any other reason to go.
0: Fair.
1: Maybe see the Tigers at some point.
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0: Today is Tuesday on the Buzz, which means travelers are over on Buzz 2 against San Antonio. 6:20 pregame, and first pitch, 6:35. Let's go, Travs. And again, Friday, you get to see, potentially, we've been told he's pitching at least, Kane Anderson. But you can listen to them or go see him tonight if you'd like to. Wild Sides on the Buzz with Trey Reed and Mark Hedrick. Trey is back from his tour of Mexico. So good to have him on and back. 7 o'clock tonight. And we've got the NBA draft on the Buzz tonight following their show starting at 8 o'clock tonight. And by the time we come on, heck, Darius Acuff may already be calling some new spot home. I'm quite sure. Anyway, that's what's going on there. Television-wise, more soccer. We got Portugal and Uzbekistan with Ronaldo showing out today right now at 3 o'clock on Fox, England and Ghana, Panama, Croatia at 6 on Fox, and FS1 hosting Colombia and Congo at 9 o'clock this evening. And the draft stuff starts on ABC, ESPN, and NBA TV at 7 o'clock tonight. And there's also a WNBA game on USA at 9 o'clock tonight if you're interested and you're not hooped out. There's also Major League Baseball all over the dial tonight. And that's actually the scouting combine is on right now if you want to watch that, you nerd. All right, that's that. Wes Moore is here to talk about what's next.
3: You know, speaking of Kate Anderson, Stephen Davis comes on the show every Wednesday with us. He's optimistic that they're going to leave him here for a while.
0: Oh, good.
3: That the Mariners have plans for him in September and October.
0: Okay.
3: As a part of their bullpen or a part of their, you know, maybe starting rotation. But anyway, he said he feels like there's no rush to move him up. That, you know what, he's getting the innings, pitches he needs here, so leave him alone.
0: Okay.
3: I hope that's the case. He's outstanding.
0: It's the most dominant stuff I've seen, so pretty amazing.
3: Yeah, we're going to talk how about the morning show, getting some breaking news accidentally this morning. That was pretty good for them.
0: Phil, I already knew.
1: That was?
0: I told you that Martin, she told them that about the naming
3: stadium rights. Mm-hmm. Tomorrow.
0: Yeah.
3: So anyway, we're going to talk about the NBA draft, Darius Acuff, Malik Thomas. Maybe Trevin Brazil tonight? Maybe? Probably not.
0: Yeah, I was thinking free agent, too. We were talking about that. It'd be great. I mean, I don't know. And is it better? I mean, we talk about that with late draft picks in football. Sometimes it better be a free agent, but I don't know.
3: Well, no, he'll go in the second round.
0: You think
3: so? I'm pretty confident.
0: Yeah.
3: But that's tomorrow. Now it's just
0: not
3: first,
0: tonight. Yeah,
3: first round only tonight.
0: I think there's no chance tonight, but.
3: Yeah.
0: He's an intriguing pick,
3: Calipari's pushing him. Yeah, I mean, he's really trying to get three first-round picks. Also, we're going to have Paul Biancardi. I recorded an interview with him earlier. We're going to play that. And Coach Z. So we'll get to talk about the draft with him.
0: Well, I hope he lands somewhere great. I hope Acuff does too. And Malik. All right, stay tuned. Out of Bounds next. And back in studio tomorrow.
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8: Special Olympics Arkansas is proving the state is a powerhouse in athletics and sportsmanship. Monday was the first full day of competition in Minnesota for the 2026 Special Olympics USA game. The Arkansas Diamonds flag football team dominated host team Minnesota with a 31-13 victory. The basketball team won big over Hawaii, winning 38-15. And it was a photo finish for Team Arkansas swimming in the 4x50 medley prelim races. The Diamonds finished in third place, less than half a second behind Indiana. But they did finish with a team record with a final time of 2 minutes, 40.87 seconds. And to a quick update, this week starts the final paving along I-57 Frontage Road in Jacksonville. RDOT says drivers can expect delays and should use alternate routes. For the Buzz Radio Network, I'm KARK's Gary Burton Jr.
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13: Weather from the Fletcher Weather Center
2: with KARK's Juliana Cullen.
14: Showers and storms back in the forecast for later on tonight and into the overnight hours. So many of us will wake up to some rain and some scattered thunderstorms to start off our Wednesday, but trending drier for the second half of the day as high temperatures warm up into the mid-80s. This is meteorologist Juliana Cullen with the Arkansas Storm Team with your forecast for the Buzz Radio Network.
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0: just went viral.
1: Welcome in. What's up, everybody? Wes Moore, Joe Franklin, out of bounds on this Tuesday, NBA Draft Tuesday. I'm excited about tonight. I'm sure it's because you have a couple of Razorbacks expected to go in the first round. Keep an eye on Trevin Brazil. Makes it a little bit more entertaining. But the draft is so deep this year. And now there's a little drama in the draft. DeBances, does he not go number one or does he go number two? Does Peterson move up to number one? So you got a little intrigue there in the first three, four picks. And then, of course, all the guards. They go off the board, 5, 6, 7, 8, 9, the point guards. And which ones, what order will they go?
2: Yeah, it just depends on team preference. They're all really good players, and these teams are scouting them. Whoever they think fits best in what they like to do, fits best in their system. It could be different factors. Is it about getting other players involved? Do they look at their assist rate, assist to turnover rate? Or are they looking for a point guard to be more of a scorer? And we've seen in today's game that that's how a lot of point guards play. And so you see that most of these guys have something like that in their game. But if a team feels a need for a guy to just control the pace of the game, the floor spacing, and get others involved, if that's their preference, that's the point guard they go with.
1: I read a very in-depth two-round mock draft this morning, and this particular guy has Wagler, where's he from?
2: Wagler,
1: it wasn't Michigan.
2: Is it
1: Illinois?
2: Okay, Illinois.
1: They have him going number five to the Clippers because of Darius Garland. They felt like Wagler is better at playing off the guard, off the ball. And he would be able to, at times, play some point, but also would be a good fit with Garland, who they already have in place. So that made sense. I was kind of hoping Acuff would go there. And then they didn't have the Nets taking Acuff. They had Sacramento
2: Kings at seven.
1: Yeah.
2: That he's been linked there anywhere from 5 to 7, but also there's been a lot of talk about, and some of the ESPN analysts are saying that Acuff would be a great fit for Sac and the way they play and what they're trying to do.
1: Apparently, Acuff's dad played college ball for one of the Sacramento Kings GM or somebody in there in the building.
2: There's a connection.
1: So there's a connection that people in Sacramento have been linking Acuff to Sacramento for a while. And they project that to happen. So,
2: and that's why you're seeing DeBonsa. He could be number one overall, but Utah has that number two pick. He played at BYU, so there's a connection there. They see him up close. But also, Cam Boozer, his dad, Carlos Boozer, played in that Jazz organization. So it's all about the connections and the preferences.
1: That's why there's a little intrigue tonight, so I think it's going to be fun to watch. We'll talk about the NBA draft with Coach Z. Matt Zimmerman joins us at 2:10, like he does every Tuesday. Also, I sat down with Paul Biancardi not too long ago, ESPN's lead high school basketball analyst, and discussed a little bit about Frolov and some of the other Razorbacks. Was it Darius Thompson? The 2027 shooting guard, point guard, that may reclassify. Talked about him some. Got some great stuff on Mika morning in from him also. So it's a good interview. I thought we could play that for you today at 1:30. And then we got to talk about had breaking news in the NFL a little earlier today. The World Cup going on, College World Series, SEC wins again with Oklahoma just pounding the ball once again. And their offense just exploded.
2: Showed up big.
1: In the postseason. I saw the SEC tweet out today, Joe. When the SEC postseason awards came out, there wasn't an Oklahoma player on the first team, the second team, or the all-freshman team.
2: You know, that makes it fun also when you get into these postseason situations where you see a team that's playing their best and they seem to come out of nowhere and they're able to finish it off and actually win that championship. That makes it a lot of fun following a team like that and just seeing the success they have in the right moment and being able to win.
1: I wonder what kind of odds you could have gotten on Oklahoma to win the College World Series before it started. Not the college, I mean, not Omaha. I'm talking about the regional play. Wonder what kind of odds you would have had. They had to be a huge long shot. I mean, just had lost their last four SEC series in a row, lost their first game in the SEC tournament. They're limping in to the regionals. And lo and behold, not only did they win a regional, super regional, they win the whole dang thing. Pretty amazing story.
2: Didn't look like they were going to make it at all.
1: There was some doubt, yes. First of all, Vanderbilt and Oklahoma finished with the same SEC record. Vanderbilt didn't get in. Oklahoma got in. One of the last teams to get in, and they win it all. Kind of similar to the Ole Miss story years ago. Now, the thing about the Ole Miss story, Ole Miss was really good at the beginning of the year. They were a top 10, top 5 team, and then had just some injuries and just issues, and just it all fell apart. And the team put it back together, and the team that they thought, you know, these national analysts in the preseason, early in the year, that team showed back up and started playing the way they were capable of playing. This Oklahoma team didn't really show much throughout the year to make you think they can win it all, until they did. But congratulations to Oklahoma for winning the national title, and the SEC continues its string at the College World Series. Earlier today, the NFL announced no supplemental draft this year.
2: Oh, yeah. And so that brings along some drama. So what's the next move for Brendan Sorsby? He could sign as a free agent.
1: Can you sign as a free agent?
2: He could. Yeah, he could sign as a free agent. Now, I'm sure there would be steps involved.
1: An undrafted free agent?
2: Yeah, there would be steps involved in NFL may have some kind of penalty. They may have some discussions leading up to it to see how he could go about making a case of being a part of NFL. But it's not the last that we'll hear about Brendan Sorsby and his situation.
1: Can he sue the NFL?
2: He could. Yeah, he could. And that's why you saw that lawsuit against college. You saw that go away, because in order for him to separate himself from college football, he couldn't have that active lawsuit. So he dropped that for the possibility of being involved in a supplemental draft. Now that that's not happening, maybe he could go back and file a suit against NCAA and NFL simultaneously.
1: Well, Sorsby now will, I don't know. I think it's the NFL sent a message, obviously, to him, to the rest of the league, and to college football, current players, future players. You can't gamble on your sport. If you do, there are going to be penalties. Even if you weren't in the NFL at the time, we will still take some steps to penalize you. And I think that message is also sent to the teams. And if he was able to sign a free agent, do you think a team would go out there against the commissioner's wishes and say, yeah, we'll sign him as a free agent?
2: Well, it wouldn't be against commissioner's wishes. First of all, NFL has to clear him to even make it a possibility.
1: To sign as a free agent?
2: Yeah.
1: I bet they wouldn't clear him. I think this kind of message today sends it that you're going to be you're serving a year suspension from the NFL. It's basically what's happening. You're going to have to wait, get your life straight, fix the things off the field, and then you'll be
2: You can apply for 2027.
1: Yeah. So that news just came out a little earlier today, probably about an hour ago from the NFL. That's been trending here for the last about 40 minutes.
2: But his reps are going to do whatever they can to try to resolve the situation for him and get him to be a part of NFL this year if possible.
1: Schefter, I'm reading his tweet here. He says, right now, the only way for him to enter the NFL is the 2027 draft.
2: So his reps, they're going to see if there's a way around it.
1: Schefter goes on to write, a letter is being sent to Sorsby and all 32 NFL teams to inform him something. Maybe that's the route. Dang, come on, Internet. What are we doing here? Or maybe my computer. Something's frozen. All right, we'll drop it. All right, let's go. Middleton Heat and Air text line 620. Did they announce the stadium deal yet? No. What we were talking earlier on the morning show, they had a guest on, and she was talking about going up, flying to the NBA draft tonight, being there with Coach Cal Perry and supporting the Razorbacks, and then she's got to be back for tomorrow for the stadium announcement at noon, the naming rights announcement at noon. And the morning show was like, this Wednesday? She's like, yeah, tomorrow. I was like, whoa, okay.
2: Came out of nowhere.
1: So it came out of nowhere. Cat is out of the bag. We should be getting a email. I'll check my emails throughout the day. There should be an email coming from the university saying a special press conference tomorrow at noon. So we'll find out about the new naming rights, apparently, and maybe we'll find out the terms of the deal, the length of it, how much money Arkansas is going to be making with their new stadium rights deal. But no, nothing has been announced as far as the name or really nothing's been announced.
2: Nothing's even been said about it.
1: Except for accidentally, yes. Brian in Hot Springs says Brandon Sorsby hopefully is the next Colin Kaepernick in the sense of no one ever signs him. You know, I don't know, Brian, if he will be the next Colin Kaepernick. I still think if he proves, gets the help he needs, and then, of course, there'll be numerous interviews and meetings with potential NFL teams before the next 2027 draft. I'm all about giving guys second chances and, you know, learning from your mistakes. And hopefully this has been one of those moments for Sorsby that he realized that he has ruined his career, at least short term. Long term, can he fix it? Yeah, he can and still have an NFL career. Maybe it's a growing moment. Got to realize he's, you know, still a young adult and they make mistakes. He made a huge mistake. I don't want to ban the guy from the NFL because of something he did in college.
2: Right. Yeah. That is what they're trying to sift through right now. His reps, and they're trying to see if they can figure out a way to get him to the next level. And he has taken certain steps so far where he has gone through a rehab process. He's admitted that he had a problem. He's had an addiction, and he's trying to get through that. So we'll see what happens next for him and what it'll be interesting to hear from his reps and see what they have to say about it in response.
1: 501 wants to know, how is Sorsby going to sue the NFL? What's the basis of the claim? That's the case. I could be a 140-pound homeless man on the street and sue the NFL for not drafting me.
2: Well, a lawsuit to get in. Remember Maurice Claret? He filed a suit against NFL because he was trying to get in. So that would be the basis of a lawsuit.
1: And after suing the NCAA, anything's possible these days.
2: Oh, yeah. Yeah, I mean, we see lawsuits that are filed every day, numerous lawsuits where it seems like there's no basis for it, but it's a lawsuit, so you have to go through it and see if there is something.
1: 501 says, I hope Sorsby can go to the scouting combine. Probably would be good for him, especially after not playing for a year. Out of sight, out of mind, go to the combine, work out, show the scouts what he's got, and then probably do interviews with about 30 teams about how he's fixed his life, what he's done, the steps he has taken. That will be on-the-field work will be very important, but those interviews will be the most important thing that he's going to have to show these teams that he's worth taking a risk on.
2: Teams that were possibly interested, they've already started the process of doing some homework and doing a background check, talking to people that are close to Brandon Sorsby. So there are a number of teams that already have gotten some info on him.
1: 501 says, does anyone remember the homeless guy that snuck his way into training camp and returned a kick return or punt return for a touchdown? He didn't make the team. I wonder where he is now. There was an ESPN story on him. He was like living out of his car after college. He didn't sneak in, I don't think. I think he got an
2: open tryout.
1: Yeah, an open tryout. And then got an invite to training camp. It was a pretty cool story. Was it the Dolphins? I want to say the Dolphins that signed him and he went to camp with. It was years ago.
2: Don't remember hearing anything about that story.
1: Yeah, that was, gosh, probably a decade ago. All right, that's it. We got caught up on the Middleton Heat and Air text line. We'll get back to it throughout the day. We're going to hear from Matt Zimmerman at 2:10 after the Razor Hog update. And next up, we're going to play an interview I have with Paul Biancardi, ESPN's high school basketball guru. He is their lead recruiting analyst, and he had a lot of knowledge on some of the Razorbacks. And we'll hear from Paul Biancardi when we come back. Glad you're with us. It's going to be a fun day. Stick around. It's Out of Bounds.

0: Political strategist and host of the Sunday Buzz, Bill Vickery, gets in the mix with the guys on Morning Mayhem, courtesy of Arkansas's best Chevy dealers, Chevrolet. 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
2: The NBA draft kicks off tonight with a couple of former Razorbacks hoping to hear their name called in the first round. Darius Acuff is projected to go in the top 5 to 8 picks, with the Clippers, Nets, and Kings looking like potential landing spots, while Malik Thomas is projected to be a late first round pick, with the new champion Knicks as a potential option, along with the Timberwolves or Cavaliers. The draft was shaken up a bit with two big trades in the NBA last night. Milwaukee finally found a trade partner for Giannis Antetokounmpo. They shipped him along with former Razorback Bobby Portis to Miami in exchange for 4 players, including Tyler Hero and Jaime Jaquez, plus 3 first-round picks, including the 13th in tonight's draft. And in a move partially based on salary cap space, as part of a 3-team trade with the Bulls, the Minnesota Timberwolves traded Julius Randle to the Brooklyn Nets, along with the 28th pick in tonight's draft. I'm Moose for the Buzz Radio Network.
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Welcome back. It is Out of Bounds on this Tuesday. Talking a little hoops today. Coach Z will join us at 2:10. Talk with Matt Zimmerman about the Razorbacks in the draft and just catch up on

0: Ice Cube's Big 3 is back. The most competitive basketball league on earth is on CBS this Saturday. Big 3 All-Star Dwight Howard and the LA Riot take on Greg Monroe and the Dallas Power. Then Coach Rick Mahorn, Sensation Nazir Kor, and the Detroit Amps look to protect home court against back-to-back MVP Michael Beasley and the defending champs Miami 305. 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
1: Yay!
2: And his ability to rebound. He's a fantastic rebounder. When you look at his numbers at Real Madrid, he averaged double-figure points, about 15 points a game, almost 8 rebounds a game in a very strong league. He's also part of the Russian national team. Although the youngest player on the team, he made the cut. He just turned 18 years old yesterday on his birthday. And I think he's a guy who gives Arkansas some really good options and depth in the front court. And as he progresses over time, you're looking at a guy who can really be a factor in the SEC.
3: Can he play in the SEC right now?
2: Yes, he can play right now with the understanding defense is going to be somewhat of a learning curve. The physicality of the game, the speed of the game. I mean, he flew 30 hours to get to Fayetteville, had his official visit. He worked out and played with the guys. It's pretty hard to do that even after a two-hour flight, let alone 30 hours in the airport. And, you know, he felt comfortable. He told me, when I get stronger and I can catch up to their speed, I'll be able to adapt well. So I think in his first year, you're going to see minutes and contribution. Some nights better than others. Some nights he could get into quick foul trouble. I don't expect him to be consistent. I don't expect many freshmen to be consistent. Darius Acuff is a special guy. But I think over the course of time, Ilya is going to be a player that can really be inserted into games and be impactful. I just don't know when that is, when the learning curve will happen. But he's going to give you moments this year, and he's absolutely going to play, and he's going to help.
3: Well, we felt like one of the things that Arkansas was missing was an inside presence, a guy that can play defense against bigger post guys, that can rebound, that can block shots. Are they still missing that? Is that something they still need to go find?
2: Well, I think you got some depth now in the front court. Of course, you don't want Mika Muratin in foul trouble, but he's going to have to guard somebody, and he's going to have to guard without committing fouls. All the big guys that Arkansas has, they all need to learn how to play positional defense, play low in their stance. I like to say live low, Wes. They've got to live low, play low, and stay low, and to keep them out of foul trouble and to protect the paint. They are shot blockers, but they have to move their feet so the ball doesn't come in the post, or when penetration comes, they got a big helpers, and then they have to recover. This is John Calipari's most athletic team at Arkansas, maybe ever, from UMass, Memphis, and Kentucky, in sheer athleticism. They're powerful. They're explosive. They're fast. They're quick. They have length. They have wingspan, standing reach. So there's a lot of physical measurables with this team. Although it's very young, you look at the four freshmen coming in, plus Ilya, you know, guys that aren't experienced in the game yet. But the athleticism, and I believe the rebounding and defense will be there.
3: We haven't spoken with you since Mika Mornin came aboard. You talked about the other three freshmen, how much you like them. And we're seeing glimpses of Mika. What are your impressions of Mika and his ceiling?
2: They're very high. I mean, the offense is going to be built around him, Jordan Smith, J.J. Andrews, of course, Billy Richmond. And Billy Richmond and Mika will be the primary options, I believe, with Jordan Smith. But Abdullah Toure can score the ball. He's improved his three-point shot tremendously, and we know J.J. Andrews is going to get his points. But Mika is an elite athlete. And when I say elite athlete, he's an NBA athlete. So at 6'11", he has that ability to block shots. He's got great mobility, meaning he can jump out and hedge a ball screen. When there's a steal or a rebound, he can convert from defense to offense in a moment's notice. So he's got speed. He's got instincts. He's got athleticism. He's got

0: freaky bounce. Like, he can get up high over the rim. You're going to have some highlights from him in transition, or possibly from offensive rebound putbacks and some blocks. He's got to learn how to play grounded. He's got to learn how to play with his feet on the floor at times. And I think he's going to be a terrific option, whether it's a jump shot, a mid post, low post, and he gets to the free throw line because he's so aggressive. A lot to learn. Again, young in the game, but uber talented, has a chance to be a high lottery pick if he has a good season at Arkansas.
1: How would you compare Mika to Trevin Brazil? Because we're so familiar with Trevin and his freaky athleticism.
0: Yeah, that's a good call on the athleticism. But Mika has instincts, scoring instincts that, you know, you stop him with the three-point shot, he's going to put it on the deck. If he senses he has a size advantage, he'll take you into the mid-post or to the elbow and operate. He's got a beautiful, what I call, reverse pivot, meaning he catches the ball with his back to the basket, then he'll face you up, jump shot, drive, gets fouled, and he explodes, Wes, when he goes to the rim. He explodes. And there's going to be nights he doesn't get the foul called. How does he respond to no foul called, play on? SEC games, large crowds, all these guys, they're not battle-tested with playing on the road in the SEC. They're not battle-tested playing in tough environments, getting bad officiating. And still, they have to be the man. Like Billy, Mika, Jordan Smith, those guys are going to be the primary guys for Cal. But Mika's a better offensive player than Trevin Brazil.
1: How about Jeremiah Wilkinson, though? How does he fit in this picture when you talked about, you know, not playing in the SEC? Here's a guy who played at Cal, who played in the SEC last year, who's a bucket getter. How important is he to this roster?
0: Oh, he's huge. Like, he and Davion Thompson, in my mind, are the X factors. Played at Georgia. Understands what it means to go on the road, to travel, to prepare for games, scouting report, defense. Those are the little things of the game within the game that this unit, this team has to learn on the Cal and his staff. But Cal's done this forever. He's got a very veteran staff to get guys ready, both individually, physically, and from a mental standpoint and scouting reports. I think Wilkerson is going to be a guy who Cal's going to have to lean on, especially early. As you mentioned, he can score it. He's got a crazy vertical bounce, another big-time athlete. So I think you're going to see Arkansas score a lot of points from their defense, in transition, maybe the low post, because they have a lot of guys who can get into the post, not just bigs, but J.J. Andrews can post up, as well as Abdul Toure. And don't count out Jordan Smith. He's 6'2 with a 6'9 wingspan. You can put him into the post. So there's a lot of options scoring-wise. I think they're a capable shooting team right now. I wouldn't call them a good shooting team, but an excellent driving team. And I think they can be a high-level defensive team, a field goal percentage defense, three-point field goal percentage defense. And I think that they can be a very good rebounding team.
1: You know, I thought the signing of Davion Thompson, and of course we're still waiting for him to reclassify the word, but I think they needed that outside shooting. They were still missing that little piece and some depth at that position. What do you think Davion brings?
0: Oh, that again, X factor signee. He first of all, he takes pressure off of Jordan Smith. He can handle the point. Although a freshman, he can get you into your offense. He can certainly lead the break. But when Jordan Smith needs to get off the ball, sit out, you know, get a rest, maybe he's in foul trouble. Who knows? He's going to be a high usage guy, Jordan Smith. And he could definitely play the point. But when you want to slide him off, you have a dependable ball handler in Davion Thompson. So he can get you into offense. And then when you forget about him and leave him alone, 37%, he shot USA basketball from three. He was one of their best assist makers recently in the U18 games where they lost to Canada in the gold. I believe he was the leading assist guy of that team. So playmaker, scorer, substance over style. He's solid. He's sound. He's very talented. Of course, he's got to get stronger. He doesn't have the physicality that the other guys have, but his game is high level. He was in the top 30 in the SC Next rankings. That's pretty high up. That's close to McDonald's All-American caliber type talent. He just, again, he needs time. in the strength and conditioning program, which will happen. And like all freshmen, he's got to learn how to guard. But he's a very substantial piece to this puzzle for Arkansas.
1: You know, last time we talked about the three other freshmen and how they take pride in playing defense, whether it's JJ or Abdu or Jordan Smith. And Calipari, coach, came out, had a tweet talking about how good he thought this defensive team could be. In fact, he said, it's my fault if we're not a good defensive team because they have the pieces. Just defensively, I feel like, and I want to ask you, is this a better defensive team than what we saw last year?
0: I think so. I think it has the chance to be much better. They're physically as or more imposing than last year's team. They have greater length. Billy Richmond back. You know, Mika, 6'11", with a plus 7-foot wingspan. You have the other 7-foot guys. And so you have a lot of wingspan. You have length. I think you have foot speed. And then you have strength in a lot of these guys. Now, some of them, like Ilya and Davion Thompson, they don't have the strength to play 40 minutes or to compete defensively 40 minutes, but they'll compete and they'll help on the offensive end. They have to catch up on the defensive end. And Billy Richmond, a big part of the defense last year. I think he'll be a big part of the defense this year. So I believe that this team will run from their defense once they learn angles, meaning how to close out, as simple as that, how to help each other, how to rotate. I believe the effort and the character is there. This is a high character group of kids, Wes. You're gonna love these kids. They're all different, but off the court, they're high end people, and that's what Cal recruits. He recruits high end players and high end people.
1: Is there something this team is missing? Something you wish Coach Calipari would go out and get one more piece?
0: Well, I think in today's day and age, you always need another big. I know they have four of them now, I believe. I think it never hurts to have bigs. Look at Florida. I mean, they have all their bigs just about back, except for was the one guy who didn't come back. Alex Condon, I believe, went in the draft. And they're loading up. They just took a big kid from Serbia. Kentucky's trying to get a big kid. The game last year went to bigs, right? Michigan had bigs. Arizona had bigs. Arkansas was big last year. You know, they had some front court depth. So that could be a possibility. But the one thing, if they could still find, would be a knockdown shot maker. That would really open things up for all the talent, athleticism, and size if there was a pure shooter to come into the mix.
1: We found out this week that they're going to the Bahamas to play four games in late July. How big is that for a team like this?
0: That's huge. So those summer trips, we like to call them, you get 10 days of practice, which is more important than the games. You get to play games, see your rotation, get an idea of the early ability of these guys in a non-pressure environment, a relaxing environment off the court. But they'll do film. They'll have shoot around. They'll treat it like real games. But they don't have all that, you know, immediate pressure of like, hey, we got to win these games. We want to see what we have in these games. But I'm telling you this, I've done this before a lot of times. The 10 days of practice, that's where Cal's going to, you know, get his money's worth on this trip. Because they'll practice, they'll do shooting after practice, they'll do film work. That will be just like the regular season. So it's a good indicator of what you have and maybe how you can tweak things come the fall.
1: You've been around Coach Calipari for a long time. You know, here at Arkansas, fans, we're just getting used to this. The top guys year after year after year. It's new here, you know, so we're still trying to get a grasp on this. Is he on track for 28, 29? Are they already doing that, looking at next year and the following year?
0: Probably not as much because of the portal and because the international kids can come over. Even though we're in June, you may see him pluck one more guy for this year's roster. In years past, once you have your roster set, and there was no more international kids never came over at this pace, especially late. You did all your work early in recruiting, and then you jumped into future classes and down the road. I competed against Cal. That's how I first met him. We were in the gym, same gyms together in New England when he was at UMass. And I was at Boston College, and let's just say that we were competitive rivals at that time. And, you know, you'd be in the gym and you say, ah, I got this. I'm on this kid and nobody's there. And then all of a sudden Cal walks in. It's like, oh gosh, now I got to compete against him for this kid. Like, he knows and his staff knows where the good players are, where the guys that can help and elevate his program are. And he does not hesitate to get on the road and travel, pick up the phone, FaceTime, whatever it is. He is a relentless recruiter and evaluator. I don't think he gets enough credit as an evaluator. The talent he brings in turns into wins and championships, but his kids are just high character guys, guys that you want to be around. They're tough guys on the court. They're competitive, a little bit nasty at times, a little bit of an edge, and that's what he wants. Yeah, but off the court, he teaches them how to be respectful young men, and I have a lot of respect for him for that. And yeah, he prepares them for life in case basketball is not around someday. And that's what most coaches do, not all, but he does it, and nobody really sees that except for the guys in the program.
1: Who are the players you beat him on that you like to remind him about?
0: That I beat him on?
1: Yeah.
0: Boy, I don't know if we beat him on anybody. One kid we did get, and that he was messing around with, was a kid by the name of James Scooney Penn. He was from Salem, Massachusetts, and he was right up the road from us, but, you know, 2 hours from him. And I thought we were going to get him. It came down to Providence. Pete Gillen was in Providence, and Lou Olson was Arizona, and then UMass. So I don't think we beat him, but when I heard UMass was trying to get him, that got me a little bit concerned. But we ended up getting him. We played him in the Boston Garden, the old Boston Garden, before the TD Garden, when he had Camby and Dante Bright and Lou Rowe and Carmelo Treviso. We had Scooney Penn, which was the first team All Big East, rookie of the year, I'm sorry, in the Big East as a freshman. We had Danny Abrams. We had really good players. They did too. They beat us two times in a row at the Boston Garden. So I don't know if I can forgive him for that.
1: Relationship with Coach Cal better now than it was back when y'all were competing?
0: Yeah, it was a healthy competitive spirit back then. Oh gosh, yes, we became good friends, and when he got to Memphis, I think we got to know each other a lot better. He is one of the most generous, thoughtful, and in my mind, sincere coaches out there as people, and he looks to help other people. Not just himself, and I think that's why so many people gravitate to him. And when he's on the court, like, we're all monsters on the court. We have to be. We have to push. We have to demand. We have to teach. We have to hold people accountable. But, yes, off the court, we started to really, you know, get friendly when he was at Memphis. I've worked some of his fantasy camps, and what he does to raise money for charity is unbelievable when you look at all the money he's raised and all the people he's helped when he was at Memphis, Kentucky, now at Arkansas. So, no, we have a great relationship right now, but I try not to think about those UMass BC days.
1: All great stuff. Thank you so much for your time. I always enjoy it when I get the chance to just talk basketball with you. Have a great day.
0: All right, Wes, thank you.
2: Paul Biancardi, good stuff from him. Coming up, we got an open segment. We'll finish up our first hour. Talk about the big trades in the NBA. Of course, the draft is tonight. Matt Zimmerman joins us at 2:10. Stick around. It's Out of Bounds.
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0: Welcome back. It is Out of Bounds. Thanks for hanging out with us today. Wrap up our first hour. Razor Hog updates coming up in just a few minutes. Then Matt Zimmerman will be with us. So big second hour, too. Over on the Middleton Heat and Air text line, 501 says, I thought that was Coach Cal talking. Does have a similar sound to him, that being Cardi and Coach Cal. A little bit. I get that. I can see that. 479 says, Joe brought up Maurice Claret, but ultimately lost his lawsuit against the NFL and had to wait until the next year to enter the NFL draft. The same will happen to Sorsby. The NFL is granted the authority to hold a supplemental draft or not by the CBA, and that is the next move for Sorsby. His agent has already said, I saw a response a few minutes ago, that next they will be talking with the NFL Players Association. They feel like this is a they're doing his client wrong and is going to see if they can get some work done through the Players Association.
1: No, you knew it wouldn't be the last step, the last that we'd hear from him. That's his reps. That's their responsibility. That's their job, to do everything they can for their client to get him in, whether that's now or if it's going to be in the future. But they're going to shoot for now. They're going to do everything they can to get him there now.
0: It's called billable hours. 501 said, the story I'm talking about definitely snuck in, and it was only about 5 years ago. Oh, okay, he's the texter, was talking about the homeless guy that snuck his way into training camp, returned a kick or a punt return for a touchdown. All right. Need to look into that. Maybe see if I can't find something. It's a heck of a story if that's the truth. If that's true, sneak into camp and impress somebody. I guess it was late last night, or was it this morning, when the trade was finalized between Miami and Milwaukee?
1: No, late last night, the news broke that was their intent, to send Giannis to Miami, get a number of players in return, but also getting traded with Giannis, Bobby Portis. He goes to Miami now, and they've been great teammates over the last few years, and now Bobby is going to continue his career in a Miami Heat uniform.
0: Was that kind of new information, or were some of the rumors and speculation involving Bobby along with Giannis?
1: Never heard any rumors of anyone from Bucks' side that would go with Giannis, but knew that it would be a number of players in return if it was going to be Heat. And then if it was Celtics, it'd be Jaylen Brown and some picks that were involved. And Shams kind of gave his take on how everything went down, why they chose to go with Heat deal instead of Celtics deal. We're going to hear some of that coming up in what's trending, but it came down to those two teams, and they felt like that Heat deal was what worked best for Bucks moving forward and what they're trying to do and kind of resetting that roster, rebuilding the team.
0: Well, the mayor of Milwaukee is now on the move. Will he become the mayor of Miami? Will those fans embrace Bobby like they did in Milwaukee? And I know it didn't probably end the way he wanted to. I saw his mom tweeting out a lot of things early this morning. I guess there were some people unhappy with Bobby there towards the end of his time at Milwaukee. But
1: don't know why they'd be unhappy with him. I don't understand that.
0: Yeah, I think the suspension was part of it. The 25-game suspension.
1: All those players on that roster, and if they're not there anymore – or whether they're still around, they delivered a championship to that city not too long ago.
0: Yeah. Yeah, that was a heck of a run, too. But I was looking into that Miami roster. I kind of like it, man. I feel like if they can add, and they know they got to add another piece or two, but what they have fundamentally right now, for the foundation of it, it's a good team. That's a good squad right now.
1: They lost a lot. They gave up a lot. But when you get a player of Giannis's caliber, you know what in return that you're going to have to give up some young talent, because that's what a team is going to want on the other side. You can't make a trade for nothing, expect to get something big, and then you send nothing in return.
0: Yeah, I know they would love to keep Khalil Ware. Pretty crazy that you had two guys from Central Arkansas involved in the same trade with Bobby.
1: Khalil and Giannis essentially play the same position. So even though you're high on him and his future, you're bringing in a guy that you feel like can deliver a championship in the near future.
0: Man, those minutes would have been gone. It'd been tough to give him the minutes he needs to develop as a player. And now he's going to get that at Milwaukee and be a foundation of their team for the future. as they look to rebuild and through the draft tonight. Now they have two picks, 10 and 13, I believe it is.
1: Milwaukee. See, you're getting some high picks. And then Tyler Hero is somebody that they felt good about. And he's going back home. He's going to his hometown. Mm-hmm. And we know the type of player he is as far as shooting the ball. He can heat up at any moment. So you're getting some really good young talent off that Heat roster, and you're getting it right there in place on that Bucks roster. And you see the way that they played together, and now they're going to continue their careers as teammates, and you build around them.
0: Did Hero come off the bench for Miami?
1: No, he's a starter.
0: He was a starter?
1: Yeah.
0: I was looking at what they have left, and there were a lot of guys that – started a lot of games that are still on this roster. Of course, you know, with Bam being the big name. But there were several other pieces on this team that are still there, not part of this trade, that scored a lot and started a lot of games for him last season.
1: Norman Powell is one of those players, but according to Shams, you can expect that he'll probably be moved simply because he's up for a contract. And to make that roster work all together, they just don't have enough money to disperse around, and especially to pay him the big money that he's going to garner.
0: He had a big year in his at the right time. Career high in scoring.
1: That's always good.
0: I think it was
1: when
0: a career
1: you're in a contract.
0: In minutes. Yeah. No, that's good. Now he's going to get paid, but probably paid somewhere else. All right. Coming up, we'll have more NBA talk. We'll talk Razorbacks with Matt Zimmerman. Razorhog update coming up. Talk more about the draft. And we'll hit the Middleton Heat and Air text line.
1: How about Portugal going crazy? 5 goals here.
0: Wow.
1: 5-0.
0: Seen a couple of gifts. World Cup update, too. All right, hour number 2 is coming up. This is Out of Bounds.
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5: The state of Arkansas is suing video game and communication platform Roblox and Discord, claiming they put children in harm's way. Attorney General Tim Griffin accuses the company of deceptive practices while knowingly failing to put safeguards for young users. The AG's office says 40% of Roblox's 144 million daily users are younger than 13 years old. They say the company does not protect users from grooming behavior or sexually explicit content. A spokesperson with Roblox responded saying it disputes the claims and continues to expand safety features. In other news, a train and tractor trailer collided in Malvern on Monday. The truck was hauling a load of bricks when the collision took place at around 3:30 p.m. Union Pacific officials say it happened at the Sullenberger Crossing. They say there were no reports of injuries. For the Buzz Radio Network, I'm KRK's Gary Burke Jr.
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8: Showers and storms back in the forecast for later on tonight and into the overnight hours. So many of us will wake up to some rain and some scattered thunderstorms to start off for Wednesday, but trending drier for the second half of the day as high temperatures warm up into the mid-80s. This is meteorologist Juliana Cullen with the Arkansas Storm Team with your forecast for the Buzz Radio Network.
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0: right. Time for your Razor Hog update. This will be quick. Not a lot going on. Except the NBA draft. Darius Acuff is hoping to hear his name called early tonight. Some mock drafts have him as high as 5, as low as, I think the lowest I've seen is 7 to Sacramento. 5, 6, 7 seem to be the most likely selections for Darius Acuff. And Bet Saracen has the over-under at 6.5. They got it right there, 6, 7. Oh, I didn't mean to do that. Also tonight, Malik Thomas. The last mock draft that I read this morning had Malik going to Cleveland at number 28. That'd be a nice situation for Malik. Go to a good team, a franchise that's set, played in the Eastern Conference Finals. Not a bad scenario for Malik Thomas. And the mock draft I saw had Trevin Brazil going in the 40s. I can't remember to what team it was, but it was midway through the second round. But yesterday, Joe was looking at one that had the Knicks taking him pretty early in
1: NBA
0: the second
1: draft.
0: Round.
1: NBADraft.net, first pick of second round, had Malik Thomas and Trevin Brazil both going to Knicks, which would be a great situation for them. Champs.
0: That's
1: just
0: cool.
1: Won the NBA championship.
0: Let's bring in Matt Zimmerman. Hey, Coach, what's going on? How are you?
2: Oh, doing good, guys. Doing good. And getting ready for the draft tonight. Like y'all, it's going to be exciting. It's going to be really neat to see what's going on.
0: You going to have like a draft party? You got plans? What are you doing?
2: I'm going to have the best kind of draft party. I'm working here, and I'm going to go by. Got a little youth basketball camp. I'm going to go by there for a little bit, and then I'm going to have the best party. One at the house, sitting in my big chair, watching, and hopefully nobody messing with me, so I can just listen to the analyst and listen to what's going on, and see what's happening. I'm anxious to see where our guys go, and just where everyone goes, where Boozer goes, and where Caleb Wilson goes, and where Burries goes from Arizona, great guard, a guy that played so well against us. Just looking forward to seeing where all these players end up.
1: Of some of those players, Coach, that you mentioned there, players outside of Arkansas, who do you really like?
2: Outside of Razorback guys, I like Koa Pete a lot. And he's kind of been undervalued, right? I like Caleb Wilson, who I thought was a great player before he got hurt again for North Carolina and just completely changed, number one, their season, and it completely changed their coach. Got fired because basically that they would have had a better season if he hadn't got hurt. And so I really like Caleb Wilson and how he plays. I'm interested to see with Keaton Wagler. You could have never convinced me that Wagler would go over Darius Acuff, and I still don't really believe it. But there are more and more people. And when did that start? That probably only started the last 2 or 3 days, right? Mm. That his stock has gone up that much. And they're even talking about maybe the Clippers at 5.
0: Mm-hmm.
2: I just think that the Clippers would take Darius before they took him. But, Mikael Brown from Louisville is a good player. Where does he go? And, he's a guy that's kind of like Darius. Darius had a better season than him. And then I love Kingston Fleming's Houston Cougars, man. I love that guy. I think he's a great player. Doesn't shoot it that great, but he's a winner, a tough kid. And then Nate Amint as well. Where does he go? It looks like he's probably going to go 10, 9, 10, 11, right in there. So really looking forward to seeing where those guys go.
0: You mentioned Burries and Koa Pete. The last mock draft I read this morning had the Mavericks taking both of those guys.
2: Wow. Yeah. That would be interesting. And then they would get to play together again. They just were together 1 year at Arizona. But, man, they were so good, and they played well together. Burries is – I just was surprised when we played him. We knew he was good. You saw him all season on TV, and he was talked about. But he was outstanding in that game. He really kind of neutralized Darius from being able to take over that game. Darius was never able to do that. And I thought Burries and, the transfer, Bradley, those guys did a really good job on him. And he just, we needed him to have just this huge game against Arizona, and they kind of kept him from doing that. And of course, the bigs, you know, we got tore up inside the paint, and you lose. But it's going to be really, it's going to be a fun draft tonight. I like it. It's just one round, and there can be all the focus on this round, and then, you know, then tomorrow night is the second round.
0: What are your thoughts on Dusty May going to the Mavericks?
2: Well, I've known Dusty for years. Friend of mine. We were in the business together. I think we talked about this during their NCAA tournament run. When we moved, we left UAB to go to Missouri. I moved out of my office, and I interviewed for the head job at Missouri at UAB and didn't get it, and they gave it to Mike Davis. And I was only 4 years removed from being a high school coach, and so which is you can go from being a high school to a great college coach. Many have done it. But I really wanted that UAB job, and I didn't get it. And so I went with Mike Anderson to Missouri and moved into my office, and we were good friends. And after that, I've always thought the world of him. He's a great coach. He's great for college basketball. I hate to see him go in that regard because I think he's really good. But at the same time, it's good for Arkansas. I think Dusty was not running from the college game. People were saying he didn't have fun. I think Dusty had a lot of fun. He just won the national championship. But I do think number one loves more than anything is coaching. He is a true basketball coach. And the second thing he loves the most is recruiting. So he's going to have to give up the second most important thing, but he's going to get to continue to coach and the X and O and to be a basketball coach. And I think that that's why he left. And I don't think he was scared of NIL. He's been doing it pretty good. I don't think he's scared of the transfer portal. He's been doing that pretty good. But I do think that he was looking for just coaching. And it's a blow for college basketball. When you get somebody that good to leave, it doesn't help you. But it's good for the Razorbacks, to me, Wes, in three ways. Number one, we're trying to win a national championship. And that eliminates a great coach out of your path. Number two, you never know what happens this year. You know, obviously when they name the coach, whether it's Mike Boynton, who struggled at Oklahoma State, or whether it's, you know, if they hire them. Once they hire them, there's a five-day period where that new coach gets to try to keep those players there. Nobody can talk to him but him and his staff. And then after 5 days, they can go in the portal if they want to. And there's 15 days they can enter the portal. And, you know, you never know. You know, you never know. And then the third way it helps the Razorbacks is Dusty May's beaten us on some players before, and he's not going to beat us on any players next recruiting period. He's not going to beat us on any players in 2027. He's not going to beat us on any players unless he comes back to college. He's not going to beat us on any more players, and he's not going to win any more national championships. So I think it eliminates that. It eliminates Dusty. It really hurts Michigan, and that's good for teams in the Big Ten, but it's also good for teams like Arkansas that's trying to win a national championship.
1: Coach, do you know if have you had conversations where you've heard Dusty May talk about possibly NBA coaching one day? Because it almost seems like this was his way of going out on top and something that he always wanted to pursue.
2: And my conversations and knowing Dusty, you know, we were both just grinding on the road and recruiting, and I just don't ever remember him ever talking about being an NBA coach. You know, he was a basketball manager at Indiana. He's just always been a college basketball guy, and he's worked very hard. And I thought he was one of the hardest working assistants when I was an assistant that there was. Man, he was on the go. He was constantly working the phones. He just didn't – we never even talked about him being in the NBA, but his life's changed a lot since the Final Four at Florida Atlantic. And, you know, now the Natty at Michigan. I just think it was for him, for a guy that was a basketball manager in Indiana, now be the head coach of the Dallas Mavericks. That's a great story. And, oh, by the way, he's got a national championship in his pocket. And he's like Tony Vitello. If it don't work out, no matter how bad the Giants are, when Vitello leaves there or gets fired there, he's going to get an SEC baseball job as soon as he walks out the door, or a great college job. And that'll be the same for Dusty. But Dusty will be like Brad Stevens. And Brad Stevens was awesome at Butler, never won one. And Brad Stevens, you know, is for years, he hadn't coached in a decade, you know, and his name is constantly talked about for every time Kentucky opens up, or, you know, North Carolina opens up, or Duke opens up. And it's going to be the same way for Dusty May. He'll get the best college job that he wants if he decides to come back to college.
0: Coach, earlier today, the NCAA Council is going to approve, I should say, 5 years, five seasons.
2: Yeah.
0: The age limit setting it, 19, if you haven't entered college. What do you think of this?
2: I don't like it. You know, the age limit thing, maybe not bad. I don't know. I don't like it. I'm a old traditional guy. I believed in five. You had 4 years to play five. You know, I believe in there's a time you have to have a red shirt. I think there's a time you have a medical injury and you have a medical red shirt. There's times that you come to a school and you're just not quite ready and you have the red shirt. I believe in those. I believe in records. I believe in records. I think that the history of all these schools will all change. The record books will all change. All your career records will be in the trash can because everybody did them in 3 years or 4 years, and now you're going to have five. So I think this current generation of athletes, student athletes at the college level, they already are kicking everyone's butt because, like in a place like Arkansas, if you're playing basketball here, you're making over $1 million. You might be making $2 or $3 million. That same way at Michigan or North Carolina or Kentucky, you know, these guys are making a lot of money. I don't think you got to give them a fifth year. That's just my opinion. I think four is fine. Play 4 years. College is supposed to be 4 years. If it takes you five or six to graduate, that's fine. If it takes you eight to graduate, that's fine. But 4 years of eligibility, and you got that fifth year built in if you have a medical injury, if you have a red shirt. I like the, you know, with football, you can play four games and still be a red shirt. I like that fine. I'm just not a big believer in 5 years. It just makes it harder on high. I was a high school coach. It's great if you're one of those kids that can stay here 5 years. But what about the next kid coming? What about the next kid from Little Rock or Pine Bluff or Conway or Magnolia that's trying to be a Razorback and they can't get in because we got guys that are here forever? And so I don't know. I'm not a big fan of the 5 years. I think the NCAA did kind of what the NCAA does a lot in the last 5 or 6 years, panic.
1: And with that panic, do you think this is NCAA thinking that this is a step in resolving maybe some of the issues they have with the transfer portal? You know, most of the talk was 4 and 5, but they decided to go 5 and 5. It's almost like they compromised with it.
2: Yeah, they just gave in. They just gave in. They just didn't have any fight. They're so afraid of losing every lawsuit. And, you know, now, you know, college athletics isn't ran by student athletes and the players and the school presidents and ADs anymore. We talked about this, I think, last week or week before. I mean, it's ran by agents and it's ran by money, and it's all, the NCAA has lost power. It's panicked. It's just trying to survive, and they've deregulated. I mean, everything is, they'll give you more games. They give you more coaches. They give you more food. They give you more, if you want more international travel, go take more international travel. If you want to have more assistance, go have more. It used to be they had rules. They kind of tried to keep everybody more equalized. Now they don't care. If you got the money, if you're Arkansas and you want to have 112 people on your football staff, go hire them. If you want to have 80 on your football staff, go hire them. You do whatever you want. If you want to have 25 basketball staff, go hire them. And they've just deregulated to the point it's costing the schools a lot of money because they're all trying to outbid each other, outspend each other. And then that turns around and it impacts your students, athletes, and it really impacts your fans. It really hits your fans with money, and it hurts your donors. You know, and obviously we need our donors so much, and it's just, the expenses keep getting higher and higher. I'm not crying. It's just the way it is. And I just don't know what giving them 5 years I do think the NCAA at one time they had the waiver process, which it got to where they were just approving all the waivers, and they just kind of quit making those tough decisions, and they kind of got away from the rules. And now, as Coach Cal says, like, there are no rules. We went from all these rules to no rules. And so what's going to happen is you got 5 years, right, to play five, right? You play five. Okay, sure. And then when you have a young man get hurt in the first quarter of the first game and he's in his fifth year, he's not going to get a sixth year? I guarantee he's going to get a sixth year. And so now it's back to where guys are in college like they were through COVID. They're going to be playing 6 or 7 or 8 years. Great for that young man. You know, we've had people in college now play 8 years. It's really hard for the high school kid that's trying to get on a college team when a guy in front of him is there 8 years.
1: And Coach, most players, their dream is making it to the next level. And part of that dream is in the least amount of time as possible. But it is those players that linger around, the ones who realize they don't have maybe a future on a pro level. Those are the ones that are going to be trying to get those additional years or stay the entire 5 years.
2: Oh, they're all going to stay five. It's going to be the exception. But there is Acuffs, the Moses Moody's, the Bobby Portis's. They're going to be the exceptions, and they're going to leave after 1 or 2 or 3 years because they can do better financially in the NBA or the NFL. But your baseball guys, who have to fight through minor league system, they're going to be here 5 years. Your football guys, because there's so many football players and only a certain amount are going to play in the NFL, they're all going to be here 5 years. And that's great for them, but it's not great for the young people coming behind them that also want to play college athletics. And so I think it's very difficult. I think it's, you know, hey, it's fine. I'm glad to be in college athletics, so I'm going to salute the flagpole and let's roll on down the line. But, you know, when you have records that have been around, they're all going to be shattered. Because and now there's more and more games. Football plays more games than they used to. Basketball plays a lot more games a season than you used to. So you're already playing more, and now you're going to give them a whole nother year. All the records, and I think records do matter. It's not the end-all, be-all, but those guys, all the career records at every school, they'll 10 years from now, all those records will be gone.
0: Coach, you talked about international trips a minute ago. Are you going to the Bahamas?
2: Yeah, I will go to the Bahamas. Yep. So that'll be nice, and I am looking forward to that. And that's another example. It used to be you could make an international trip once every 4 years. Well, it's not cheap on the schools to pay for those trips, right? And now the NCAA is like, hey, we don't care. You can go every year if you want. Matter of fact, you can go 8 times a year if you want, because guess who's going to spend the money to go? You are, the university. And so, you know, like us, we'll start going every year, which is great for our teams. It's awesome. Good for someone like me, but it's also, you know, I work at the Razorback Foundation too. It's a lot of money, you know, and the next thing you know, your other sports will be trying to do that. And so it's all kind of a big circle. But Bahamas trip's going to be awesome for this team. They're going to need that. And it's, now I'm not with Coach Cal, and we got the youngest team in college basketball, because you got a fourth year Cooper Bowser, and you got these juniors like Billy and Jeremiah, there's a lot of really young teams. We will be young with all these freshmen. We won't be the youngest team in college basketball, but we're going to be a pretty young team, and we're going to need that time together. I think that's a huge positive. They're practicing kind of through the summer anyway, but they'll practice a lot in July. In the 10 days before you go, it's like in season, so you don't have to practice 8 hours a week. You can practice 20 hours. And so, you know, there's that covers almost 2 weeks of getting 20 hours of practice. That's a huge benefit. And then getting to go there and play somebody besides yourself, that's a huge benefit as well. And I think it's going to be a great trip for them. And, you know, usually the games are pretty easy, right? Mm-hmm. Like, you're not usually playing very good competition. And so they're fun, you're feeling good, and the stuff you've been working on this summer is coming together. You go beat somebody by 20, 30, 40, 50 points. Everybody's happy, and then that kind of puts you in a good spot going into the fall semester as you get ready for the first games in November.
0: Coach, earlier this morning on Basil's show, Marsha Martin was on, and she let it accidentally slip that she's got to be back tomorrow for the big announcement at Razorback Stadium at noon for the naming rights.
2: Uh-oh.
0: How about that?
2: I'm glad it was her. I'm glad it was Marcia and not Z. I'm glad she's the one that put that out and not me. How about that? Because if I would have been talking to you today at 2:10 on our normal spot, I would not be talking to you about any kind of announcement tomorrow. So, I'm glad it was Marcia and not me.
0: I keep checking my email, Coach, waiting for a press release for announcement tomorrow at noon, and I still haven't received anything.
2: Yeah. Well, I don't know. I'll have to message Marcia and ask her what time we're sending that out and see when that press release is going to be. But, I don't know if I should say it was funny, but when we got word up here, I don't know, 30 minutes or 15 minutes or whatever after she said it, you know, it was like, oh, okay. And I got a laugh out of it, but probably wasn't funny for some. You know what I mean?

0: Ice Cube's Big 3 is back. The most competitive basketball league on earth is on CBS this Saturday. Big 3 All-Star Dwight Howard and the LA Riot take on Greg Monroe and the Dallas Power. Then Coach Rick Mahorn, Sensation Nazir Kor, and the Detroit Amps look to protect home court against back-to-back MVP Michael Beasley and the defending champs Miami 305. The game played the way you love. 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
1: Yay!
2: Partner, they've been really good to me. I like the people at Learfield. They're very, very smart people. The national Learfield people, and then our, you know, Justin DeLille and our people here at Arkansas. David Shoemaker before that, very smart guy. And so I trust Learfield, and I know they've been very motivated to number one, get the naming rights completed, but to get it to where that financial agreement is really beneficial for the Arkansas Razorbacks.
3: Matt Zimmerman with us on Out of Bounds. Coach, my last question I got to ask is
2: I think it's the buzz. I think it's going to be the buzz, Razorback Stadium. It's the last thing I heard.
3: We're creating a buzz around Razorback football.
2: Yeah.
3: Is Billy Richmond's nickname for Mika Mordenon, is it sticking? Baby Dirk? Is that hearing more and more of it?
2: Yeah, it's what he told me last week, Baby Dirk. And I did a basketball camp. And Mika was there, and there was a little boy there trying to get his picture. There was five or six kids around him, and he was saying, Baby Dirk! And the kid yelling this was probably 7 years old. He had definitely never seen Dirk Nowitzki play basketball before. But he was yelling, Baby Dirk! Baby Dirk! And I got a kick out of that. So there's a few people saying it. And, you know, again, I'm not going to call him Slim Jesus. I'm not going to do that. But, you know, there's... You do hear people calling him Slim Jesus as well. So he's really good. Hey, Wes, let me tell you this while I think about it. I was at practice yesterday. I've seen a lot of dunks. You guys have seen millions and billions of dunks. Boy, I saw a great dunk yesterday in practice. Mostly it's Mika, right? Or Billy Richmond, right? Or JJ. But this one was Jordan Smith. And he drove from the right wing through traffic. So it's a little five-on-five action, half court, and they haven't done a ton of that. And he fought through all those guys, and he was bulldozing with that left shoulder and left forearm. And he went up, and it was a one-handed dunk through traffic. It was awesome. I mean, it was one of them that got people on their feet, and his teammates were hooting and hollering about it. I think guys on offense and defense, Jordan Smith, man, whoo, he is so good. He is so strong and tough physically. Man, I love seeing that. I wish I had that on film so I could show you.
3: Well, maybe Hogs Plus will put it out at some point.
2: Yeah. I don't know. I don't think anybody from Hogs Plus was there, but, you know, they film so much of the workouts. And so hopefully they'll get that because there was camp going on as well. So maybe some managers weren't there to film. But usually they film all those workouts. I need to ask them. Because it was an elite level dunk. Mm.
3: Coach, great talking to you. Thank you for your time.
2: Yeah, you're welcome. And you guys are always the best, and we appreciate you. We'll talk to you next week.
3: See you, Coach. Matt Zimmerman with us on Out of Bounds. My bad. I was hanging up the wrong phone line. All right. We will open up the phone lines, 661-1037. A lot to chew on after talking with Matt Zimmerman. Middleton Heat and Air text line open also. Same number, 661-1037. It's Out of Bounds.
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6: We crowned a champion in college baseball last night. The Oklahoma Sooners decisively beat the North Carolina Tar Heels 13-2 in Game 3 of the College World Series to claim the title. Sooners shortstop Jackson Willits was named the most outstanding player of the tournament, and this was the Sooners' third College World Series championship. They're the seventh straight SEC school to win the title, and their nine wins against national seeds in this year's tournament are the most since seeding was introduced. And on the pitch, we got another great showing from some of the biggest soccer stars in the World Cup yesterday.

0: Lionel Messi of Argentina, Kylian Mbappe of France, and Erling Haaland of Norway each scored two goals and led their teams to their second wins of the tournament. Messi became the all-time leader in World Cup goals, while Mbappe moved into a tie for second all-time. Today's World Cup action gives us Cristiano Ronaldo's Portugal against Uzbekistan, Harry Kane and England taking on Ghana, Panama versus Croatia, and Colombia against the Democratic Republic of Congo. I am Moose with the Buzz Radio Network.
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0: Welcome back. It is Out of Bounds. Wes Moore, Joe Franklin. A couple of news and notes from social media. Kyle Sutherland tweeting out, Arkansas got its first portal commitment from a left-handed pitcher, and I'm talking Arkansas softball, Kate Munnerlin, Texas A&M.
1: Oh, that's big time. Big time that they continue to recruit at a high level, and that's what they played themselves into. Coach Dyfel, program she's built, they're able to recruit at a high level.
0: Yeah, needed a pitcher from the left-hand side and got that pitcher today. So that's some good news. You knew this was coming. Ross Dellinger tweeting it out. Attorneys Ryan Downton and Darren Heitner say they are planning to file a lawsuit on behalf of more than 50 basketball players seeking a fifth season in light of the NCAA's new five-year eligibility rule. Lawsuits will be filed in five different states starting this week. So the rule would come into play for the 2027 year season, right. You know, starting in the fall. So this year's seniors are being left out. They're not being grandfathered in. This is a lawsuit saying they should be grandfathered in and they should have some eligibility left. If it's going to be 5-5, why not let us stick around one more year?
1: Might as well.
0: Over on the Middleton Heat and Air text line, do you think we could get any big men from Michigan? Yeah, you heard Coach Z said, you never know. You never know. It's exactly what he said. I would think those guys are being paid pretty good. That's one of the reasons why they chose Michigan. Unless their agents feel like there's somebody out there that could give them an even bigger offer. But Arkansas hasn't gone that route with their big men paying big dollars.
1: Well,
0: we're talking $5-6 million.
1: Main thing is they have the opportunity to shop around, so there could be some better deals out there.
0: Sure, their agents are already fielding some calls and making some calls.
1: And they're going to choose the athlete, ultimately has the last decision, but choose whatever you feel like is the best situation for you.
0: Lee writes in and says, shout out to Carson Brumbaugh. Previous coach wouldn't let him develop or pitch and ran him off. So he goes to a national championship coach and program. Hope he gets to pitch next year and show some folks something. Skip Johnson is an amazing coach getting OU to this level. True coaching and development. Thank you, Lee. I hope Carson Brumbaugh figures it out. Talented, talented player. Starting shortstop for Arkansas to start this season. Didn't hit like he did in the fall. And then all of a sudden the errors started coming. And when you can't hit and you're committing errors, you can't play. Then they let him pitch a couple of times. I want to say two appearances, maybe three. But probably a fresh start is exactly what he needs. 501 says Miami had a bunch of good to great players. They needed a superstar to move up to that next level.
1: And we see how competitive that Eastern Conference is. Your NBA champions, Knicks, come from that Eastern Conference. And now they're throwing themselves into the mix. They will be a player. They just have to continue to build out that roster around Giannis and Bam Adebayo.
0: Yeah, and you figure Boston's not going to just sit tight. They know they've got to make some moves. Cleveland.
1: Pistons, number one seed this year in the East.
0: 501 says, as a Mavs fan, I hope Flemings falls to them. I've not seen any mock drafts that has Flemings falling that far. In fact, it's almost been unanimous. You look at these different mock drafts, it's the kid from Arizona, Burries, going to Dallas.
1: Which would be a great pick for them.
0: I agree. I liked his game. 501 says, Wes, perhaps I'm way behind, but have y'all discussed the looming tampering scandal at the University of Michigan basketball program? Some have stated that is the real reason why Dusty bolted to the NBA so he could get out quickly before the hammer drops.
1: Well, that's a good reason, if that is the case.
0: I have not heard about this looming scandal. That's the first I've heard of it. Have you heard anything about this?
1: No, I haven't heard anything about it, but it was comparable to Jim Harbaugh winning a national championship and then leaving the program, going pro.
0: You're not way behind. You're ahead of us. So we'll see what happens. Did y'all see where the BYU wide receiver charges got dismissed? When will they start charging the person accusing the athletes and ruining their lives? I have not seen anything about that.
1: That's something that if somebody wanted to pursue it, a lot of times they just want to put things like this behind them and move forward. But if somebody wanted to pursue it, then they could file a civil suit.
0: Given how the NFL ignores stuff like drugs, sexual, and domestic violence, if Sorsby is too radioactive for the NFL, that's truly saying something.
1: It's not saying he is overall. It may just be a statement for this season.
0: I think that's exactly what it is. It's their way of saying you're going to sit out a year.
1: Or that they have to continue these conversations before they will just say, okay, we're going to do a supplemental draft and you're able to come in. They already sent that aside, and now you have to have additional conversations to make it happen.
0: I don't think the NFL ignores stuff like drugs, sexual assault, sexual violence, and domestic violence. They stepped up their game in dealing with that kind of stuff.
1: Drugs, that's one thing that, I mean, there have been suspensions for that, but that's something you can file for reinstatement depending on how long it is. It could be for a full season. It could be half a season. It could be for so many games. But other things, there's some precedents out there for certain actions and not necessarily this. This is something that doesn't have precedence or not in recent years. There have been some gambling issues with like Arch Sleaster, but that was long ago. So they're not going to look back to the time when that happened. They're looking here in the current moment.
0: We know how seriously all leagues take gambling, professional leagues. And if Sorsby would have done this while he was in the NFL, it would have been a very harsh penalty. But because he did this years before he got to the NFL, the NFL is still sending a statement or sending a message.
1: They're trying to figure it out.
0: 501 writes in, says, Wes, Joe, do you feel this is Coach Cal's best team since he has been our coach? I will say, and we just played it with Paul Biancardi. Well, we didn't just play it. We played it at 1:30. But Biancardi said that this is not only Coach's most athletic team at Arkansas, it may be his most athletic team ever, going back to Kentucky, Memphis, UMass. That's how much Biancardi likes the athleticism. Now, that's two totally different things. You said his best team.
1: It's hard to tell at this point.
0: It's June. Do they have some really good pieces? Yes, some very athletic pieces. The one thing, and I've said it numerous times, after talking with Abdu Toure, after talking with Paul Biancardi twice now, after talking with J.J. Andrews, this team of freshmen believes in defense. They buy in on defense. They take pride in defense. They feel like defense is part of the strength of their game. And that wasn't the case last year. I was reading the mock draft that I was reading about Darius Acuff. They were talking about the negatives. Analytically, he was one of the worst point guards in the country on the defensive end of the floor. You know, we pointed it out at times and said that his defense, and he now knows his defense has got to get better. But that's not going to be the case. The best part of Jordan Smith's game was his defense in high school, how disruptive he was. And he is great at driving to the basket and finishing, as Matt Zimmerman just told us. They brought in three guys to join Billy Richmond, and now Mika Murinen, who is long, athletic, a shot blocker, and now the Russian, who is a good rebounder and shot blocker. They've got pieces. The one thing I think they're missing is, you know, this 6'11", 6'10", 250-pound guy that won't be pushed around down low. But like Paul Biancardi said, you know what? You just got to learn how to play better post defense. That's part of the problem too. Joe Klein said it numerous times in here. They got beat before they even got beat. They got beat because they allowed the big man down low to go set up right on the low blocks. You're already beat. There's nothing you can do. Playing defense starts way ahead so that he doesn't get to set up way down low. You just got to play smarter, better post defense.
1: And most coaches you hear from, especially top tier coaches, they speak on defense, and defense leads to really good offense. They want everything to start with that defense. So Coach Cal has always, that's been a staple of his teams, defense, intensity, and then you get easy baskets, get transition baskets on the offensive end.
0: We'll take a break, come back, and wrap up our second hour. 661-1037 if you'd like to join us. It's Out of Bounds.
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0: 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I just saw this from Gary Parrish, CBSSports.com. It is his mock draft. Just put it out. After the trades from last night, different order, different teams drafting in different places, he updated his mock draft. A.J. DeBanza, number one. Number two, Darren Peterson, Utah. Cam Boozer goes to Memphis with pick three. Caleb Wilson, North Carolina, goes to Chicago at four. Keaton Wagler, Illinois freshman, goes to number five to the Clippers. Mikael Brown, Louisville guard, six to Brooklyn. Darius Acuff, Arkansas, seven to Sacramento. Kingston Flemings, number eight, to Atlanta. Braden Burries, shooting guard from Arizona, to Dallas at number nine. Nate Amint goes to the Milwaukee Bucks.
1: That'd be great for them.
0: At 10. Ade Mara from Michigan, the big man, 7'4", goes to Golden State at 11. Morris Johnson, Michigan, 6'9", 250, goes to Oklahoma City with pick number 12. Hannes Steinbach, power forward from Washington, goes to the Bucks at 13. Yaxel Lindenborg from Michigan goes to Charlotte with the 14th pick. That's three Michigan guys. You think Dusty May going to Dallas, does he, is he tempted to take one of those guys earlier?
1: Maybe. How far? Okay, so they're at nine.
0: That was like picks 12, 13, and 15.
1: It just depends on team need.
0: Yeah. See, next up is Portland with the 15th pick. Cameron Carr from Baylor. Phoenix, this is actually Memphis's pick. Christian Anderson, a point guard from Texas Tech. Kareem Lopez goes 17 to Oklahoma City. LeBaron Filon, pick number 18 to Charlotte. Filon's dropped a little bit here in the last couple weeks. He was a projected lottery pick earlier.
1: Yeah, NBADraft.net has him 15 to Chicago.
0: 19th is Bennett Sturts from Iowa going to Toronto. Pick 20, Alan Graves, Santa Clara freshman, goes to San Antonio. Abuka Okoro from Stanford goes to the Detroit Pistons with pick number 21. Terrace Reed from UConn goes to Philadelphia with 22. Pick number 23. Chris Cheniak goes to the Rockets. Stays there in Houston. Pick 24, Henry Vassar from North Carolina to the Knicks. Pick 25, Isaiah Evans from Duke goes to the Lakers. Pick 26, Koa Pete, Arizona freshman, goes to Denver. Joshua Jefferson, Iowa State. He's a good player. Goes to the Celtics. Jaden Quaintance from Kentucky, pick number 28 to Brooklyn. Spurs, no, they traded this. Zubi Ejiofor from St. John's goes to Cleveland with the 29th pick. 30, Dallas, Dalen Swain from the University of Texas. That is it. No Malik Thomas, according to Gary Parrish, in the first round.
1: NBADraft.net still has Malik Thomas first round. Has him going 21, Pistons. Ooh. And so when we looked at it before the last update, it had him going 24 to Knicks. So this one actually has him moving up.
0: Moving up. Moving on up. Let's see here. Gary Parrish had the Pistons taken. Oh, Okori from Stanford. And says his lack of size won't be an issue in Detroit with jumbo guard Cade Cunningham.
1: NBA Draft.net still has Trevin Brazil, 31. First pick of second round. Knicks.
0: All right, coming up, we have a look at what's trending. Talk about some of the big trades from last night. We didn't talk about Julius Randle. Thought that was odd.
1: Trying to make some moves. They Timberwolves were one of those teams that was trying to get in talks with Giannis, but just never equated to anything.
0: All right, stick around. One more hour to go. This is Out of Bounds.
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7: The state of Arkansas is suing video game and communication platform Roblox and Discord, claiming they put children in harm's way. Attorney General Tim Griffin accuses the company of deceptive practices while knowingly failing to put safeguards for young users. The AG's office says 40% of Roblox's 144 million daily users are younger than 13 years old. They say the company does not protect users from grooming behavior or sexually explicit content. A spokesperson with Roblox responded saying it disputes the claims and continues to expand safety features. In other news, a train and tractor trailer collided in Malvern on Monday. The truck was hauling a load of bricks when the collision took place at around 3:30 p.m. Union Pacific officials say it happened at the Sullenberger crossing. They say there were no reports of injuries. For the Buzz Radio Network, I'm KARK's Gary Burton Jr.
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9: Showers and storms back in the forecast for later on tonight and into the overnight hours. So many of us will wake up to some rain and some scattered thunderstorms to start off our Wednesday, but trending drier for the second half of the day as high temperatures warm up into the mid-80s. This is meteorologist Juliana Cullen with the Arkansas Storm Team with your forecast for the Buzz Radio Network.
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0: The Oklahoma Sooners finished off an incredible run last night. Did y'all listen to these scores? This is their postseason run. Beat number 2, Georgia Tech, 15-8 to force another game. 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Move on to the Super Regionals. Beat Kansas, 8-1 and 13-2. So they've scored at least 8 runs in every game so far. Then the College World Series, they knocked off Alabama 9-0 in game 1. Then they beat Georgia by only scoring 4 runs, 4-3. Then beat Georgia a second time, 11-4. Game 1 against North Carolina, 9-3. And last night, 13-2. That is an offensive outburst by the Oklahoma Sooners during their postseason run.
1: They played really well and at the right time. Nobody really saw this happening for them. And then they put it together, playing at the right time, at a high level, going to win a championship. Those are sometimes the best championships that come about, because as a team, it shows that you come together, you unite, and that goal that you had at the beginning of the season, it was always there, but at some point during the season, it didn't seem like it was likely until you got in the moment. And once you started playing some really good ball down the stretch, it became more of a reality, and they made it happen.
0: Is what it sounded like last night.
2: Yes, sir! That's it! Boomer Sooner Baseball in a blowout wins the national championship 13-2 over Carolina.
0: Major League Baseball, Cards, and the Diamondbacks.
2: Broken bat! That's going to get down for a run-scoring hit. 3-0 Cardinals.
0: And they hold on from there. They win it 3-2. Dodgers took on the Twins.
2: And he drills this ball. Goodbye! Bang! To begin this series. Oh, what a shot! And what a start for the Dodgers. 1-0 like that. Freeman sends a high drive to deep center field. Buxton back. He turns and watches it hit. Gone! Clears the wall and gives the Dodgers the lead. Freeman sends a high drive to deep center field. Buxton back. He turns and watches it hit. Gone! Clears the wall and gives the Dodgers the lead.
0: Dodgers get it done. 1-run win. Brewers, Reds.
3: Got him. Turned over a changeup, and he's got 10 strikeouts.
4: What a performance from Big Wu.
0: Another low-scoring game. Brewers win 2-1. Kind of a theme here. Padres, Braves.
5: Manny Machado to lead off at the bottom of the fourth. Machado to left center field and deep. And gone!
0: That was it. 1-0. Padres beat the Braves. Rockies, Red Sox.
6: Jake got the line, fair ball. This is going to tie it up. The trail runners carry. He's going to score. It got away in the left. The Rockies win it. How do you like that? 8 straight hits between the 8th and the 9th. And the Rockies walk off the Blue Sox.
0: Come from behind, win it 3-2. Next up, Chicago White Sox, Cleveland Guardians.
2: Grichik, back it goes to left as front looking up, it is gone! A pinch hit home run for Randall Grichik.
3: Sam Antonacci, last chance,
2: liner to center, it gets through! Montgomery scores, a throw at the plate! White Sox walk it off.
0: Another walk-off win. 6-5. A lot of close games last night. Now we get to the World Cup. Argentina and Austria.
7: Biggest star in Dallas today has just made World Cup history.
8: Oh, that was brilliant football from Argentina. Look at this cutback. The dummy and the finish. Never in doubt. That is exceptional team football. And that's where Messi wants to be, on the edge of the box, waiting. They get it to him in the right spot. Fletch, what a finish.
1: That was Messi scoring goal 17 which broke the record. Then he later scored another goal, 18. But what's really impressive is Messi's played in 6 World Cups now. Kylian Mbappe of France has played in 3. He's only 2 goals behind. He has 16 goals in World Cup action. He's been on fire for this World Cup. And then Cristiano Ronaldo scored a couple of goals today. Messi has played in 6 World Cups. Cristiano Ronaldo has played in 6 World Cups. Cristiano Ronaldo becomes first player to score in 6 World Cups.
0: Oh, wow. Yeah, there was some insane bet last night made that those 3 guys would be, score 2 goals apiece.
1: Oh, wow.
0: Yeah. And then there's another one. I just saw it. It's the main guy for England. If he scores 2 goals, it's like a $500 bet that turns into $100,000.
1: Oh, wow.
0: He hasn't scored yet.
1: Ones out there.
0: But he said he hedged the bet today and bet a lot of money that he would not score a goal. So I guess he only needs to score 1 goal.
1: Erling Haaland would be another one to place a wager on to score a couple of goals.
0: I just saw that tweet, and I just wanted to see if I could find it. But, yeah, that was all over social media last night when all those stars were scoring 2 goals apiece. And there were some tickets out there that showed how much money was that if you parlayed them each to score a goal, you would win a lot. But if you parlayed them to score 2 goals, it was insane odds and a great payoff. Well, I don't see it now. I'll keep looking here in a second. Let's get to
1: Haaland scored 2 last night.
0: The trades from last night. We talked a little bit about Giannis and Bobby going to Miami. Here's Shams.
9: Giannis felt like his time was up with the Bucks a calendar year ago. The Bucks at every turn did everything they could to try to keep him for business. They started negotiating with several teams, and they really started to focus in on the Miami Heat and the Boston Celtics over the last few weeks. Co-owner Jimmy Haslam came out a period of time ago and made it very clear that by the draft, the Bucks wanted to know whether Giannis was going to commit long-term or they would move him. Giannis was not willing to commit long-term, so they are now moving him. And you think about the haul that the Bucks got after negotiating with Boston and Miami in the last few weeks. You get Tyler Hero, that's a homecoming for him. Khalil Ware, a young center. Jaime Jaquez, a good two-way wing. You get Kasperis Jakaciūnas, who's just 20 years old, an up-and-coming guard. And then they get a significant return of draft capital. 3 first-round picks, unprotected, including the 13th pick in the draft on Tuesday night. You get 1 pick swap. But listen, Pat Riley has landed his white whale. We know his history. Shaquille O'Neal, Alonzo Mourning, LeBron James, Chris Bosh, Jimmy Butler, and now Giannis is walking into Miami to play in South Beach with Bam Adebayo. The job for the Heat isn't done, but that's a pretty strong duo to start with.
0: Yep, you got to like the move for both sides. It may be one of those trades that ends up helping both franchises out in the long run.
1: Well, it just resets that Bucks roster.
0: Yep, and has some trade capital to go along with it, and starting with another pick tonight. Here's Emmanuel Acho on the trade.
10: Giannis Antetokounmpo led a team to a finals. Miami Heat are closer to a championship today with Giannis Antetokounmpo and with Bam Adebayo, of which they will likely move potentially. They're closer today than they were yesterday. They've been a play-in team for the last 5 years. 5 years consecutively, they've been a play-in team. So at minimum, yes, there are questions in regards to the backcourt. Nobody can dispute that. Would I have preferred to keep and retain Tyler Hero? Absolutely. But they're closer to a championship today, and that is all that matters. That's all that matters.
0: Hmm. It's true. More from Shams. Now he's talking about the Celtics. They tried to lure Jaylen Brown out there. What happens now?
9: Jaylen Brown has 3 years left on his deal. Big money, super max contract money. He was due for an extension coming up here. And so you have to decide if you're the Bucks. You just gave up Giannis because you felt in large part you're not ready to compete for a championship now. So do you want to put yourself in a position, or if you're going to get a 30-year-old Jaylen Brown, you know that comes with a level of expectation. They rather take a step back and assess now moving forward with some assets.
1: So he mentioned why Heat were chosen as opposed to Celtics to be the trade partner in that Bucks deal to send Giannis.
0: Is there anyone out there that's interested in Jaylen Brown?
1: Oh, there's a lot of interest in him. And the fact that that door has been open, teams are making calls, but it doesn't seem like Celtics were trading him just to be trading him. They're trading him because they're getting Giannis in return.
0: Yeah.
1: And but now that other teams know that there could be some conversations, they'll make some calls, but that doesn't mean that Celtics are actively just saying we're shipping Jaylen Brown no matter what.
0: Is there talk that it could happen tonight?
1: Not really. It's kind of died down as far as that because they didn't get Giannis out of the deal. But the fact that these other teams will be calling, something could happen, whether that's tonight down the line, or Celtics could say, take the option of we're going to extend him and we'll see what we can make happen with Jaylen Brown, Jason Tatum, being the duo that won a championship for us before.
0: NBA draft starts tonight. It's on, you got dual coverage, ESPN and ABC, two different versions of the draft. ESPN will start at 6 tonight. The draft, I think, starts at 7, and you can watch that on ABC also. ABC is going to go kind of more in-depth features on some of the players once they are selected and be a more traditional-like draft on ESPN at 7 o'clock. But either way, you can watch it on ABC or ESPN tonight. For the longest, it seemed like it was the A.J. DeBanza was going to be the number one overall pick. And then here recently, you've had more talk about Darian Peterson maybe going number one to the Wizards. Here's Shams.
9: League-wide belief right now is that BYU's A.J. DeBanza is who is being looked at strongest for that number one overall pick with the Washington Wizards. Wizards executives Michael Winger and Will Dawkins have done their research on the top of the draft. You think about names like Darian Peterson, Cam Boozer. They've also visited there. They've been looked at different points, but they are really narrowing on A.J. DeBanza because of his fit as a wing player, his flair, the passion he plays with as a fit alongside Trae Young at point guards, DeBanza at the wings, and then Anthony Davis at center. The Wizards and Trae Young reached an understanding on a free agent deal. 4 years, $212 million max deal. So Trae Young is locked in for the long haul. Anthony Davis expected to be there. And now we'll see what happens. Likely, and what we're looking at is A.J. DeBanza at one potential.
0: The dominoes will start to fall after that. I think it's a no-brainer. Peterson goes number two if that is what happens. And then Boozer, then probably Caleb Wilson. I love Caleb Wilson. I think Chicago at 4 is getting a dude.
1: Oh, yeah, for sure. UNC, you could definitely see a difference in their team once he had that injury and he was out of the lineup. You could see that they weren't quite the same team.
0: Is there a guy you really like besides the Arkansas guys that you're interested in seeing where he goes?
1: Let's see who there's right away. Probably Nate Amen.
0: Yeah.
1: Just because there's so much. We saw that he's a really good young talent, but also there's a lot more to tap into, and especially the size that he has, just how he would be able to help a team out there.
0: The Kingston Flemings from Houston, he was the fastest guard I saw all year. Just he was so explosive in that Arkansas Houston game. They got to a point in the second half. Everybody knew what was about to happen. Fleming's going to get the ball. He's going to drive by the hole, pass everybody, and go to the basket. And they couldn't stop him. It was just time after time. He was so fast.
1: Really like LeBaron Fylon's game. It'll be interesting to see what his transition is like on an NBA level. And he was somebody that. He went through the process last year, and it was a thought that he was going to stay in NBA draft. He decided to go back to school and develop a little bit more. So it'll be interesting with him, but also Darian Peterson and all the negative talk about him. But you know that he's an incredible talent. Can't wait to see him on that NBA level.
0: He's one of those too. Now that he's a professional, fresh start. Just to see how his game translates to the NBA, because it looks like he should be a star in the NBA.
1: He will be. Tiger Woods made a public appearance for the first time where He went to Hartford, Connecticut for a board meeting for PGA Tour's future competitive model, and they were looking at some changes that they're trying to implement for 2028 season, and Tiger was a part of that process. So made a public appearance. He returned to the States a couple of weeks ago and made his first public appearance on PGA Tour's behalf. NHL is looking at possible expansion, and two of the markets that they are looking into happen to be both in Texas, Austin and Houston. And for World Cup, when they present that final trophy, it's been announced that President Trump is going to present that trophy. And this is usually something that happens where the host nation, their president, or somebody that's a high-ranking official in that country does present that World Cup trophy to the winning team and country. And it's been announced that President Trump is going to do that.
0: Going back to the PGA Tour, I saw Tiger tweet out and retweet one of the PGA Tour statements, and basically was agreeing with it, happy with it, and was happy that the players were involved in the discussion of the new schedules that they're going to put out in 2028. Looks like it's from right now, they haven't put out a lot, but it's going to be 22 to 24, somewhere in that range, marquee events for the top tier players. And then you're going to have many more events for players trying to get to that top tier. So it'll be a limited field, an invitational, so to say, of just the players who qualify for these top tier events. And then you'll also have, and some of them will be events that are already happening, and some of them could be some new events. But they also talked about changing up the fall schedule and changing the playoff system they have as it is now, and changing up where they do the final tour championship. It's been in Atlanta for years, I think since 2004.
1: You want to open it up to some more possible sponsors and get that money flowing. That's how you generate revenue, by instead of it being exclusive, now you open it and sign some new contracts. And that's another driving force to all these changes they're making, which they can thank Liv for it. The players can thank Liv for the influx of money that has come into PGA Tour because of some of the things that were happening with Liv.
0: And some of the changes, you know, instead of just status quo, they realized we got to do some things to keep our players and to make the PGA Tour more attractive so that they aren't going off and leaving. And one of the things they talked about, I thought was interesting, more match play tournaments that would come into play maybe in the fall that the players were in favor of.
1: That was something that came about with Liv also.
0: You know, you get to the Ryder Cup and the President's Cup, and you grow up playing in match play events, and then it just kind of disappears after college, if you do go to the college route. That there are some going to be some events, it looks like, that are going to include match play and include some kind of team-like competition in the fall for some of the upper-tier PGA players. But
1: which would give you another chance at winning some money from a team concept.
0: Yeah. All right, we'll take a break. When we come back, we can take some phone calls, 661-1037. If you would like to join us, you can hit me up on the Middleton Heat and Air text line, 661-1037. 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Stick around. 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
13: The NBA draft kicks off tonight with a couple of former Razorbacks hoping to hear their name called in the first round. Darius Acuff is projected to go in the top 5 to 8 picks, with the Clippers, Nets, and Kings looking like potential landing spots, while Malik Thomas is projected to be a late first round pick, with the new champion Knicks as a potential option, along with the Timberwolves or Cavaliers. The draft was shaken up a bit with two big trades in the NBA last night. Milwaukee finally found a trade partner for Giannis Antetokounmpo. They shipped him along with former Razorback Bobby Portis to Miami in exchange for 4 players, including Tyler Hero and Jaime Jaquez, plus 3 first-round picks, including the 13th in tonight's draft. And in a move partially based on salary cap space, as part of a three-team trade with the Bulls, the Minnesota Timberwolves traded Julius Randle to the Brooklyn Nets along with the 28th pick in tonight's draft. I'm Moose for the Buzz Radio Network.
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0: 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The most competitive basketball league on earth is on CBS this Saturday. 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

0: 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No purchase is necessary to enter to win. It's open to legal residents 18 years or older who live in Arkansas. Contest ends at the end of the year. It's void where prohibited. Wes Moore, Joe Franklin with you. Michigan has made it official. Mike Boynton is the new interim head coach. So he's got 5 days to talk to his players, try to convince them to stay. Then after 5 days, portal will open. They have 15 days to enter the portal and decide what they're going to do.
1: It's an exciting time for him, but also he has to get to work immediately. So sure that he has a relationship with many of these players, and he's going to try to talk as many of them to staying as possible, if not the entire roster.
0: I was looking at the odds on Bet Saracen for some of the NBA draft tonight, and A.J. DeBanza, overwhelming favorite to be the number one overall pick now on Bet Saracen, minus 900. That leaves Darren Peterson with the second pick at minus 325, so there's a little less extreme there for the favorite. Third overall pick, Cam Boozer, minus 300. Fourth overall pick, Caleb Wilson, minus 850. So that one they seem a little bit more positive about.
1: Oh, yeah.
0: Fifth overall pick is the Keaton Wagler from Illinois, minus 145. Pick six, Mikael Brown, minus 120. And with the seventh pick, Darius Acuff is the favorite to go to Sacramento at minus 145 on Bet Saracen.
1: So as it starts to get closer to the draft, if there is anybody with inside info and maybe the talk starts about maybe Peterson could go number one overall, then you'll see those odds change. But for now, that's what it is, and you would expect that it would stay pretty much that unless get close to the draft and you start hearing otherwise.
0: Bet Saracen has some Arkansas specials. They're on the homepage. Click on Arkansas specials. It's some different bets for the draft tonight with the Arkansas players. For example, here's a Darius Acuff special. To be selected in the top five, plus 105. To be selected in the top four, plus 450. And to be selected in the top three, plus

0: 1,500. I'm not seeing that. Don't think he's going. Maybe top five. You know, we get a little surprise there.
1: Well, that's
0: at five with the Clippers.
1: That's why there's big money involved. You take a flyer on it.
0: Here we go. To be drafted in the first round, Malik Thomas -150.
1: Oh, minus money.
0: Trevin Brazil +350.
1: Yeah.
0: I'm not sure Malik goes.
1: Haven't heard anything that says that Trevin would be a first rounder. But once again, you get plus money, you take a flyer on it.
0: To be drafted in the second round or later, Trevin Brazil -450. So they feel like he's a second round pick. Malik Thomas is +130. That may be the route to go. If you don't think Malik goes in the first round, you can get plus money, +130. He goes in the second round.
1: I think he goes first round.
0: Well, here we go. Malik Thomas specials. To be selected in the top 20, +450. To be selected in the top 10, +5,000. He's not going in the top 10. That would be a shocker. That would be that would send off alarms at the NBA. They'd be like, whoa, wait a second. To be selected in the top five, +25,000. That would be cool if he goes top 20. That's fringe right there. What's the lowest you've seen Malik? Was that 22?
1: 24. But, I mean, what was the source on the one that you were looking at where you said they didn't have him first round?
0: That was the latest one from Gary Parrish.
1: CBS Sports?
0: Yep. Yep. But the first one I had this morning was 28 to the Cavaliers. There was a new one from ESPN that's just out from, was it Jeremy Chu?
1: Mm-hmm. Woo. Jeremy Woo.
0: Oh, I always get that wrong. I go with the designer. I just saw ESPN tweet that out a few minutes ago. Oh, did you see last night Rothstein tweeted out the SEC opponents for Arkansas, home and away?
1: No.
0: Yeah. It's supposed to be announced, but I guess it was leaked.
1: And of course.
0: Rothstein tweeted out, I think it was for like every SEC school, their home and away for conference games. And it was the home and homes were LSU, Missouri, and Alabama. Arkansas is on the road to play Kentucky, not a home and home with Kentucky this year. Still just blows my mind that the SEC schedule makers wouldn't want to take advantage of that. They do have a home game with Florida. So that's attractive. That should be, you know, big, and Auburn. Auburn, Alabama, Florida, some of the marquee home games at Bud Walton Arena this year.
1: Yeah, always good to play Florida at home because we know those road games don't go so well most of the time.
0: Yeah, playing down there, that's a tough venue. And Florida looks like, I mean, they could be preseason number one this year. They're going to be up there, top three, with everybody coming back. All right, I just pulled him up. Jeremy Woo. He's got DeBanza, Peterson, Boozer, Wilson, Wagler, Mikael Brown, Darius Acuff. So the top seven are starting to kind of fall in line. There's a lot of agreement there. Hawks take Kingston Flemings at eight. Maverick. Oh, Mavericks, Nate Amint. That's a little bit of a change. Because I've been seeing a lot of Braden Burries to the Mavericks. And they have Braden Burries going, he does, to the Bucks at 10.
1: Yeah, it's all about what do they want to do. Kyrie is coming back. And, of course, he can be your point guard. Do you want to kind of share the wealth there with your point guard and maybe pass it on to the next guy?
0: Mm-hmm.
1: Or do you want to bring somebody in at a different position?
0: Because Kyrie's on his last year, right?
1: Not sure what his contract is, but it's just that, you know, he has less time than more that he's going to play. And then, of course, Cooper Flagg, he was a ball handler for a lot of last season. But do you want to keep that going? Like, he could do some of that, but you don't necessarily want to put the ball in his hands all the time, especially with Kyrie returning to the lineup.
0: He says that the pairing Nate Amendt with Cooper Flagg would be opposing front line with some size and length. Let's see. I was on Burries at 11 or 10. Mara to Golden State again, 11. Luxembourg or Yaxel Lindenborg to Oklahoma City at 12. That's a lot higher than we'd seen him. Then Milwaukee turns around, takes Lopez at 13. Charlotte, Michigan's Morris Johnson. So that's three Michigan guys right there in that same area. Cameron Carr to the Bulls. Grizzlies take Christian Anderson, Texas Tech. That's another one that's got Christian Anderson going to Memphis. Oklahoma City picks again and takes Steinbach from Washington, big man. Hornets, Sturts, the point guard from Iowa. Raptors at 19, Corey from Stanford. Spurs, 20, taking Swain from Texas. That's higher than I've seen. Pistons, Isaiah Evans, shooting guard from Duke. Philadelphia at 22, the Santa Clara's Alan Graves. 23, Hawks, Chiniak from Houston. Knicks at 24, Terrace Reed from UConn. Lakers at 25, Henry Vesser from North Carolina. Nuggets at 26, take Filon. That's even lower than we've been seeing for Filon. 26, Coa Pete, 27 to the Celtics. Nets, 28, Josh Jefferson, Iowa State. Cavs, 29, Malik Thomas. So that's two this morning. Two different ones I've seen. Cavs taking Malik Thomas. And the last pick of the first round, the Mavericks taking Jaden Quaintance from Kentucky.
1: So with Kyrie Irving, this could be his last year under contract. He has a player option 27-28. So he is currently under contract for the next 2 years, but that second year being a player option. And that's how a lot of players line up these contracts, one and one.
0: ESPN second round, Brooklyn Nets take Trevin Brazil at 43. All right.
1: Also, that 2016 Cavs championship team, they had a 10-year reunion where a lot of those players got together and celebrated their 10 years and bringing a championship to Cleveland. Kyrie wasn't there, and so the narrative has been put out that there's something going on with he and Bron, and Kyrie said that there's nothing to that. A lot of times you'll have players that are traveling and have certain things going on during the summer, and he didn't make the reunion. So everybody said, well, why isn't Kyrie there? It must be something going on.
0: Got to make a big deal out of something.
1: Yeah, and plus, I mean, he is still recovering from a major injury, even though we've seen clips of him on the court and working out and just taking the next steps to getting back for regular season play.
0: I told y'all earlier that Arkansas softball signed a pitcher from Texas A&M, a left-handed pitcher. Well, Texas A&M just announced Italia Rio, Arkansas shortstop, is transferring to Texas A&M. That was the surprise. Remember when she entered the portal, thought that she would be a key fixture, not a lot returning off this past team, and thought she and, what, the third baseman would be kind of the two key components besides the young pitchers that they have. But entered the portal and headed to Texas A&M. So a swap, shortstop for left-handed pitcher. We'll see who gets the best of that deal. All right, we'll come back. We'll take a break, wrap it up. I'll hit the Middleton Heat and Air text line or the phone line if you'd like to call us, 661-1037. Stick around. This is Out of Bounds.

0: Summer is here at the Big Lot. 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

0: Welcome back. Out of Bounds, Westmore, Joe Franklin. We're joined by Randy Rainwater. Drive Time Sports coming up next, just minutes away. Double R hung in there and watched the Oklahoma route absolutely last night.
1: Absolutely.
0: I never turned it on. By the time I got home, I saw the score, and I was like, yeah, it's over.
1: I kept telling my wife, this was particularly in the early part of the game, that this is a team that's averaging right at 10 runs a game, Oklahoma. And they're bashing about 2 to 3 to 4 home runs every game. And you and I were talking about this during the break. I'll say it again, though. It was worth it all just to watch the Branch family as the young second baseman. I know it was, I don't know, something that is part of their team routine or whatever it was, but I want to say it was on 2 strikes. Branch kind of does like this, like he was pointing out towards the pitcher, or I just caught it out of the corner of my eye. In the very next pitch, he hits it out of the ballpark. I'm like, Babe Ruth calling his shot. to watch the parents' reaction, his older brother who played for Georgia, to see how he reacted when his little brother hit the 3-run shot. Made your 9-hole hitter with 6 RBIs.
0: Yeah.
1: Yeah, pretty crazy.
2: And just seeing
1: and
2: that
1: the
2: celebration.
1: Young freshman that came in, and lights out.
0: He took over offensively on a night where he didn't have to, but this team, just throughout the postseason, I read off the runs they scored and their victories. The fewest they scored in a victory was 4 against Georgia, 4-3. The others, I mean, it is 8, 9, 12, 13. I mean, it was incredible offensively what this team did and the power surge that they had. It's one of those that I try to think back. A team that got hot. You know, we talk about Ole Miss. Mm-hmm. But Ole Miss was a really good team, like preseason top 5 team. They had high expectations, and then they had some injuries and had some things and just kind of fell apart and then got it together right towards the end and started playing like everybody thought they would play. Oklahoma wasn't one of these teams. They weren't a preseason top 5 team. And the way they finished SEC play in the SEC tournament, I would have never in a million years bet a penny on them, a dollar. And for them to go on the run they did, it's an incredible story.
1: There was one other statistic that kind of stood out. I think it's now 5 times that they have scored 13 runs in a game, and 4 of those have come on this most recent streak.
0: I guess the other one was against Arkansas in game 3?
1: No, it was, I wanted to say, they said who it was. It may have been back like TCU back in game 1 or whatever it was early back in this 2026 season. But
0: I remember they played well in Arlington when Arkansas was down there.
1: Yes.
0: And then it was just like nothing from Oklahoma. And then just the tough SEC, run for them. And
1: well, I think the other number at West that was fulfilled last night, every player, well, the 8 players in the batting order had all at least hit a home run.
0: During this run.
1: Wow.
0: Well, it was just tweeted, Oklahoma's the first team ever to start 3 freshmen in the final 3 games at the College World Series. First team ever. They started 3 pitchers.
1: Oh, the right fielder, I don't know whether he's one of those freshmen or not, but the right fielder, and he's left-handed to top it off. But the ball was by a left-handed batter, a North Carolina batter, that yanked it towards the corner, the right field corner. And he had the perfect break on the ball, made a beautiful backhand catch. I mean, it probably made SportsCenter top 10 plays easily. But everything they did last night virtually was right, was perfect for Oklahoma. I didn't realize that was the third. That was the third, first since 1994. But that was the third national championship for Oklahoma.
0: Did you see Barry Switzer?
1: Yes.
0: They asked him about taking Jello shots. He said, I've never taken a shot before.
2: Oh, wow. Okay.
0: He said, I took 3 of them. He said, they put a little whipped cream on it for mine. It was good. He's like, I had 3 of them.
2: Yeah. They showed Bosworth. He was there in attendance.
1: Bosworth was there, yeah.
2: But it was a great celebration. That's what you watch those games for, too.
3: Yeah.
2: You know, it's the final game. It comes down to the end, and whichever team wins, it's always a great celebration.
1: I was kind of surprised, Joe, they usually do the dog pile on the mound. They end up almost in between the 5 and 6 hole on the infield, and I'm like, that's pretty unusual.
2: Yeah, it was different.
1: They just kept kind of stringing it out like, how do we do this? How do we really dogpile? What's the process here? But they finally got it right.
0: You excited for the NBA draft tonight?
1: Part of today is, at least on Drive Time Sports, part of today is we're going to have some fun and give everyone out there a chance to give their opinions where they think Acuff, could it be 7? Looks like that's now where he's going to fall at 7. Malik Thomas, I've seen him as high as 21. And I think, Joe, I heard you talk about that earlier. I think he may have been even just right outside the lottery maybe 6 months ago or maybe even a year ago this time, anticipating his impact. But I don't think anyone, well, no one did, saw the kind of impact that Acuff was going to have, which diminished his numbers, Thomas's numbers. Mm-hmm. And then I've seen Brazil at 31. That's the highest I've seen him. So we'll have a little fun today. I mean, we don't have anything to give away to the winner who gets the closest and all this other stuff. It's just for fun, but just kind of get folks' opinions on where they think this trio will be drafted tonight.
0: Any idea who the new stadium sponsor is going to be? Was it that funny this morning?
1: I mean, is that to me, there's only one other. I mean, there's only one real option. That's Walmart. I mean, they've already got their name all over it.
0: Mm-hmm.
1: And on the field, at least, and there's a couple of signs that distinctly stand out saying Walmart. I can't believe they would be going back to the well with anything regarding Tyson Foods, since they've already, they're the patch sponsor, if you will. So is Stevens all of a sudden going to jump up and it be Stevens? Would you call it Memorial Field or I guess Stevens Reynolds Razorback? Well, you drop the Reynolds.
0: Stevens Razorback Stadium.
2: That'd be big.
1: I mean, if you're talking about a 50 million total commitment over 10 years, basically 5 million, and knowing what some of these others have done. Now, if you're talking in-state,
0: mm-hmm.
1: nationally, I don't know. Mm-hmm. Who would, on a national basis, even though it was Learfield who was supposed to be up
0: right
1: marketing this, so they've got obviously connections all over the United States and world, for that matter. But I suspect it to be Walmart, but who knows?
0: Who all do you have coming on today?
1: Courtney Mims comes on at 4:30, 5 o'clock, Trey Biddy, hogsports.com. Kevin McPherson, better known as Hoop Scoop, thanks to hogville.net. He's 5:30, 6 o'clock. Mine goes blank. But pretty active show today. And obviously, there'll be a lot to talk about the NBA draft. I got to believe anyway.
0: Well, we've had a fun show today talking about the draft and all the different things. And the trades, Bobby going to Miami. You know, we kept hearing about the possibility of Giannis going to Miami, and then lo and behold, Bobby's going with him. The mayor of Milwaukee has
1: a
0: new
1: home.
0: Yeah, I think so too. I'm excited for Bobby.
1: He's a great sixth man, has proven that.
0: And he's turned to be a great three-point shooter.
1: And that is a great franchise he's going to in Miami.
0: Well, enjoy today. Enjoy
1: Thank
0: the draft.
1: Sir. Thank you, sir.
0: We got to go. Coming up tomorrow, Kevin Bohannon will join us. And Stephen Davis, voice of the Travelers. Hope you can join us. But stick around. Drive Time Sports is next.
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6: Special Olympics Arkansas is proving the state is a powerhouse in athletics and sportsmanship. Monday was the first full day of competition in Minnesota for the 2026 Special Olympics USA game. The Arkansas Diamonds flag football team dominated host team Minnesota with a 31-13 victory. The basketball team won big over Hawaii, winning 38-15. And it was a photo finish for Team Arkansas swimming in the 4x50 medley prelim races. The Diamonds finished in third place, less than half a second behind Indiana. But they did finish with a team record with a final time of 2 minutes, 40.87 seconds. And to a quick update, this week starts the final paving along I-57 Frontage Road in Jacksonville. RDOT says drivers can expect delays and should use alternate routes. For the Buzz Radio Network, I'm KARK's Gary Burton Jr.
7: Genesis of Conway presents Craig O'Neill each week when he joins Roger, Baz, and Justin on Morning Mayhem. Genesis of Conway, the future of luxury today.
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8: Showers and storms back in the forecast for later on tonight and into the overnight hours. So many of us will wake up to some rain and some scattered thunderstorms to start off our Wednesday, but trending drier for the second half of the day as high temperatures warm up into the mid-80s. This is meteorologist Juliana Cullen with the Arkansas Storm Team with your forecast for the Buzz Radio Network.
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0: Good afternoon. Welcome to Drive Time Sports on the Buzz Radio Network. Rick Schaefer on vacation. Marcus Elliott. I'm Randy Rainwater from the Capital City, joined also by Dr. Tripp. Hope you've had a great day thus far. And as I look at the clock on the wall, if I'm reading that correctly, a little bit over 3 hours now from when the NBA draft will begin. So, Dr. Tripp, I thought today, just to have fun with it, and just for fun, and there's been a lot of speculation. I mean, you can look at whichever draft board that you may subscribe to. I thought Darius Acuff was probably safe, if you will, at number 5 and maybe even number 6. Now it looks like he's dropped down to number 7. And that will be the Sacramento Kings.
1: Okay.
0: And then the other name, if you will, Malik Thomas. I've seen him now at number 24. That's the New York Knicks. That wouldn't be a bad consolation going to the world champion.
1: Not at all.
0: And then at number 31, Trevin Brazil.
1: 31, huh?
0: 31. So my question is today, just for the fun of it, is where do you think these three, this trio of former Razorback players, where do you think they will land in the draft? Mark, I'll get your thoughts. Where do you think Darius Acuff, now don't hurt yourself now, Darius Acuff, Malik Thomas, Trevin Brazil, where do you see those three landing in the draft?
2: You know, who knows, right?
0: Well, yeah, who knows? Last night, they had the big trade for Big Giannis going to the Miami Heat.
2: Mm-hmm.
0: Tyler Hero, he goes from Miami to Milwaukee. But how much does that change? Does it change anything?
2: I don't know. Yeah, it's good.
0: And maybe even for the top 15, does it change anything?
2: You don't know. And I think Darius, to me, is really curious, right? You know, his no question offensively, his skill set.
0: Defensively is the question.
2: Yeah, and just his size when you have other larger.
0: 6'3".
2: Or do you have other larger options in the NBA, though, Randy? And at the guard position, you know, those big guards, long arms now. But the kid can score. I mean, he's maybe a once in. You know, I don't want to say once in a generation, but he is a special scorer and really made a name for himself to get boosted him up there. But I think, you know, you size him up with another guard, Peterson. Peterson's a lot bigger and, you know, considered probably more athletic.
0: And right now he's slated either 1 or 2.
2: Aaron
0: Peterson.
2: So it's interesting. I you know, who knows? Where would I like to see him go? Now, that's a different question. We'd like to see him close, right?
0: Well, I think isn't Sidney at 5, isn't he the highest outside of George Koch? And that goes way back in the 1940s or 50s, whatever it was. I think he was number 2 overall.
2: Mm-hmm.
0: But I think Milwaukee did draft Sidney at like number 5.
2: Yeah, he
0: I think
2: definitely,
0: that's the highest.
2: Definitely single digits.
0: Yeah.
2: I'm not sure exactly where. And I think sometimes we forget, too, how great Sidney was as an NBA player, Randy. You know, you hear a lot of the Michael Jordans, those other players that played along. I mean, they when they talk about we weren't looking forward to playing against Sidney Moncrief, you know, or he was one of the better defenders against me, or he was all around.
0: All defensive, yeah.
2: Yeah, yeah. I mean, Sidney, among other players, was highly, highly thought of in the NBA. I know we love him here at Arkansas, but he's a Hall of Famer.
0: Oh, his defense locked down.
2: Mm-hmm.
0: I just
2: fundamentals, man, sound,
0: hard nose,
2: versatile, yeah, tough, yeah. So that's it. I'm glad you mentioned that, but yeah. So we'll see. I think the other kids. So here's the thing. I think NBA too is one of those relationship type deals. So we know the World Wide West is the president of New York Knicks. We all know about that relationship over the years with John Calipari. You know, the Knicks have talked to Calipari about these guys. Knicks going to be down the board, though. But you got to think that they don't mind getting another Calipari player on their team. So it's interesting to see. But I wouldn't mind seeing, you know, Darius Close, Dallas, Memphis even. That's a program. A lot of people are thinking they're going to trade their point guard. So I don't know.
0: You talking about Sacramento?
2: The Memphis point guard is always
0: Morant.
2: In trouble.
0: Morant.
2: A lot of talk there that they're going to kind of unload him. Does Acuff walk right in there and fill that role for them?
0: Hmm.
2: So,
0: well, unless something changes right now, Washington will be drafting first. All indications are A.J. DeBanza is headed to the Wizards, and they just signed Trae Young to a massive contract. Utah, they draft number two. That's where Darren Peterson is expected to land in Utah. Number three, Memphis, Cameron Boozer. I think there's been some back and forth between Cameron Boozer and Caleb Wilson out of North Carolina, whether or not one will be three, meaning it could be Caleb Wilson at three to Memphis, or it could be Cameron Boozer to Memphis at three, or Cameron Boozer to Chicago at four. I may be wrong, which I've been before, but I'll be happy to say it, though. I think Cam Boozer is about as safe of a choice as you can get when you start talking top five. Maybe, for that matter, top three. I think he's a safe choice, which means obviously he can go one of two different ways. He can become a superstar, or he can be a contributor, an occasional all-star NBA. But I believe he's a safe choice, whichever spot he lands, whether it be in Memphis at number three or Chicago at number four.
2: Randy's got a name. However, are you going to run out and buy tickets because of Cam Boozer?
0: No, Darius?
2: No. Okay.
0: Well, but okay. Where does he fit organization-wise?
2: Well, I know you're thinking logically from a basketball standpoint, but you got to sell tickets too, right? It's a business. I mean, I'm sorry. I know he had good stats, good rebounds, solid, all the stuff you're saying. Boring. Boring. And they couldn't even get to the Final Four. So, and they were loaded. I don't know. He's not exciting me. You can tell.
0: I can tell you're not the general manager of either Chicago or Memphis, because you won't be drafting Cameron Boozer. All right, number five, the L.A. Clippers supposedly taking Keaton Wagler out of Illinois. Number six, Brooklyn Michael Brown.
2: Are you telling me Aka's going to drop that low? Is that what you're telling me?
0: Number 7 to the Sacramento Kings, Darius Aka out of Arkansas.
2: It's too low, Randy. Too low.
0: Well, the one the two that have kind of snuck in there ahead of Aka is Wagler and Brown. Because most.
2: Where do they come from? Who are they?
0: Well, Wagler played for Illinois.
2: So?
0: Brown played for Louisville. Both of them are point guards, just like Aka is.
2: Randy. They were not prolific.
0: Did
2: as Aka.
0: Mr. Elliott.
2: Yes, sir.
0: Have you heard me say Aka is a pile of. No. Whatever.
2: Well, I'm just saying, Randy.
0: I'm just reading you off the page. You're making it sound like I'm the one putting Darius Aka down.
2: You're promoting this stuff.
0: All I'm doing is reading off this page. All right, I won't keep going line for line. I can't take it from Marcus. I'll cut to the chase. 21 on this list, 21 is Malik Thomas going to Detroit. 21. I'd seen earlier was 24 to the New York Knicks.
2: That'd be a good pick.
0: So 21 could be Malik Thomas going to the Pistons.
2: That's a good team.
0: And then to the Knicks. Arkansas will put a player possibly on the Knicks, and that is number 31, Trevin Brazil going to the New York Knicks.
2: Wow. That'd be a great deal for Brazil. Now, did you see him a first rounder, Randy, at the end of the
0: Brazil?
2: Year?
0: Brazil?
2: Yeah.
0: No.
2: I didn't either.
0: No.
2: That would be a Cal deal.
0: If, and this is something we said over the last several years, had he been consistent, night in, night out, the way that he played at times down the stretch, then maybe you could see him as a late first rounder. I don't think he showed enough consistency, what they're looking for.
2: I agree.
0: I don't know his age. He's 23. I don't know if that's going to work against him at all. But good gracious, you're seeing guys playing now 35, 36 in the league. So who's
2: 41.
0: Yeah. 41. All right, a couple other pieces of news real quick, and then we'll head to Steve. Arguably, last night's championship game in the College World Series produced little or no drama.
2: No.
0: I mean, it was...
2: Blowout city.
0: It was blowout city. But the theater that started between the two brothers, the Branch brothers, back when Georgia was still in the College World Series. And when they played Oklahoma, this family was cast into the spotlight. And last night, was it the eighth or ninth inning? I can't remember. But the young second baseman for the Oklahoma Sooners, his last name happens to be Branch. Mm. He steps up and hits a three-run home run. And to watch him as he was circling the bases, and then they would show that split camera of the mother and the older brother, and then the dad who was on the far end.
2: What a deal.
0: You can't write enough words. Yeah. You can't talk about. And Kerry said this to me, Mark, and you can put this into kind of perspective from a parent's viewpoint. But can you imagine having one son in the College World Series?
2: Wow.
0: But to have two.
2: Two.
0: Yeah. Two.
2: Wow.
0: That is, Rick, I'm sorry. That's almost unbelievable.
2: That is.
0: And then you talk about the brothers getting into it, or getting involved, not into it. It makes it sound like they got into a fight. But the two brothers, the two pitchers for Oklahoma. And then to watch their mother and their father.
2: Wow.
0: I know sometimes we probably, as viewers, think, okay, they're wearing this out.
2: No.
0: They're you know, come on.
2: It's a story.
0: But it's a story.
2: Absolutely.
0: It is a compelling story.
2: Yes.
0: Because you've
2: experienced it, Randy. You know what those families, from when the kid's a young pup, you know all the time and the travel and the expense and the support they put behind these young ball players. And, I mean, it's not just a seasonal thing. It's almost year-round, right? And so to see all of it culminate, like you said, with two, man, that's got to be overwhelming when you think about it.
0: And then for that athlete to play at a elite level and perform in that kind of setting, that kind of situation, the little second baseman for Oklahoma, he hits a 3-run shot. And I confess at that point I wasn't locked in as I was early in the game. And I know they start throwing out all these numbers. But I do believe when that little second baseman, Branch, hit the home run, all eight of the players in the Oklahoma starting lineup, it ended up hitting a home run.
2: Wow.
0: In that College World Series. Amazing. But then when you look at, here we go, Neil, with the Saracen odds. But what would have been the odds of two brothers on two different teams in that College World Series would each hit a home run, at least one?
2: Yeah, that's...
0: What would be the odds on that? Yeah. Astronomical?
2: Oh. You couldn't bet on it. You couldn't predict it. I mean, who would?
0: Well, especially if the young second baseman... he's the one that was needing to hit the home run, and you have to wait until the eighth inning or ninth inning to get it.
2: Oh my gosh.
0: Agony.
2: That's beautiful.
0: Let's talk with Steve. Steve, good afternoon. Welcome to Drive Time Sports.
3: Hello, gentlemen.
0: Good afternoon, Steve.
2: Hey, Steve.
3: Bobby Portis was involved in the trade with...
0: Yes, Miami.
3: And so... Miami's getting two excellent players.
2: Yeah.
3: But did you guys see the Storgy deal now? The NFL is not going to do the supplemental draft for this year.
2: They're not going to.
0: Nope, they are not.
2: Wow.
3: No.
0: And they explicitly said in their release, it's because you gambled on...
2: Oh.
0: On the sport,
3: yeah,
0: you played?
3: 9,000 bets was what he made last year with Indiana.
2: 9,000?
3: Yes.
2: Wow.
3: And so, Marcus, that's the reason why I don't like the NIL business, because it's not what it's supposed to be. It basically... They opened it up and just said, do whatever you want to. So
2: allowed
3: team to buy players.
2: Well, buy players, but not to bet, though. That's not an NIL issue, right?
0: Mm-mm. No.
2: See?
3: But that's sad that the young man is not going to be... his career is over.
0: It's the people around him has enabled all of this.
2: Yeah,
0: if his lawyer or anyone counseling him would have said, take your punishment and move on, because you did these things, you've acknowledged these things, this was against the rules, and here's your penalty. Now serve it. Instead of trying to go to court to circumvent that decision of the NCAA making him...
3: Exactly.
0: Permanently ineligible, he went around it. Good riddance to him. I mean, And the NFL could not have played this any better. I mean, if you want to rub the salt in the wound, and you got to take your medicine, the NFL made sure that he's going to take his medicine.
3: And tonight's draft, they're saying, I saw where they're talking about Utah moving up to number 2 and taking a Boozer.
0: Wouldn't
3: and go
0: it.
3: Ahead and draft him, and that way he's out of the picture.
0: Would not doubt
3: it. That's all I got, guys.
0: All right, Steve. Thank you. Up next, Courtney Mims, Fox 16, Marcus Elliott. I'm Randy Rainwater. Drive Time Sports will continue in just one moment.
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0: Ice Cube's Big 3 is back. The most competitive basketball league on earth is on CBS this Saturday. 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

0: I'm Sports and the Buzz Radio Network. Marcus Elliott. I'm Randy Rainwater. Let's talk with our man, Neil Atkinson, by way of Bet Saracen. Neil, did you have a combination on the College World Series where both Branch brothers would end up hitting a home run, one for Georgia, one for Oklahoma? Was that part of your menu?
1: No, it wasn't, but if they were playing on the same day, you could have done a parlay on them.
0: Yeah.
1: And the player props, on some of the player props, but I don't think we have it, because, you know, the only reason we have player props on baseball players is because we do them for Arkansas players and for some of the other teams when they advance. So player props in college baseball are very rare unless people like us put them up.
0: Well, you've got the NBA draft tonight, so let's get your opinion. Where do you see the drafting of Darius Acuff? Where do you see the drafting of Malik Thomas and Trevin Brazil?
1: Okay, Darius Acuff. Now, we had a market up. They have taken it down now, because as we get close to the draft, some things start coming out. We had the over and under of him either being the over and under 6.5. Picks. My models lean with him going over 6. The odds earlier in the week were him to be under 6. But as of right now, Mikael Brown Jr. is the favorite as the 6th pick at -120.
2: Oh, no.
1: Darius Acuff is certainly in the mix at +250, getting positive odds. Where Darius Acuff is projected to go right now is the 7th overall pick at -145. That's just the betting odds. And of course, that's in Florida where people do put their money. So that's where that is. The second one, I think he's going to go maybe toward, I hope he goes towards the end of the first round. He deserves to go there. I know that was the plan. And I think Brazil probably will be a free agent, just based on my look at it and the betting odds.
0: Ooh. All right. Right now, Malik Thomas scheduled, this is NBADraft.net, at number 21 to Detroit. Number 31 is Trevin Brazil to the New York Knicks, 31. So we'll see. We'll see. That's the fun of it.
1: Here's something interesting. The 21st pick is we go from the 20th to the 22nd pick. So they've taken the 21st pick off the board. So that may be correct if that information comes out. Who knows? We'll find out later on tonight.
0: What else is going on? World Cup, absolutely going on. Major League Baseball, absolutely. And if you're smart right now, anyone who's playing the New York Yankees, pick that team. Cincinnati Reds have been delightful.

0: They've just been beating the fool out of the New York Yankees, and now it is Detroit's turn. But what else is going on, Ben Saracen, Neil?
1: Don't forget the WNBA. That's real popular, too. So, yep. And then you got the Commissioner's Cup coming up next week, too, in the WNBA. So you basically got it right now. Going a little bit to the slow period and supplementing things with the World Cup and, of course, barreling towards the All-Star break in baseball.
0: All right, Neil, where do we find this good stuff?
1: At Saracen.com on the web or on your phone. Just go to the App Store, download Bet Saracen. Once you do that, hit that registration button, put that information in, make your first deposit. First place you want to go is check out that promo tab where you'll see net gains, World Cup protection, any sport 25% profit boost on a three-leg parlay, and the 5K World Tournament Bracket Leaderboard, also known as the World Cup. You can build a bracket for once the knockout stage starts this Sunday. We're going to let you enter all the way until the 30th, so you can get a couple of knockout games as a freebie the first couple of three. But check that out, too. Good luck, everybody, and we'll talk to you tomorrow.
0: All right, that is Neil Atkinson by way of Bet Saracen.
2: You know, it's amazing. You know, Neil brings a good point about women's basketball because –
0: WNBA?
2: Yeah, the popularity of betting, especially in our society now, that speaks to the popularity of a sport. And for him to mention that, that lets you know how popular and how into, because to bet, you need to know something about the sport, right?
0: Sure.
2: Absolutely. And so, wow, that's impressive.
0: Oh, this is impressive. We have Courtney Mims by way of Fox 16. Good afternoon, Courtney.
3: Hey, guys. How are you doing on this beautiful Tuesday afternoon? You know, we got World Cup, NBA draft to talk about, naming rights of a stadium, all the things going on.
0: Oh, you kind of opened up that can of worms. Who is going to be the sponsor, if you will, the naming rights sponsor to Razorback Stadium?
3: That's got to be the million-dollar question right now. I think everybody has
0: about $5 million question. Yeah.
3: Well, $5 million. That's right. Gosh, I should have said that. Yeah, $5 million. But I think everybody has thoughts and theories on it. My best guess would be maybe somebody. You know, obviously, there's got to be some sort of connection there, right? They've got to do business here in the state of Arkansas. Somebody that you would know. I mean, obviously, Walmart and Tyson, those names are well known. Tyson already sponsors so much. I don't think they are going to name the stadium the Tyson Stadium or Tyson Razorback Stadium. But I would say somebody who maybe hasn't been in the game so far, wants to get involved, wants to see their brand and logo on Razorback Stadium. I got to think maybe somebody associated maybe in the Walmart world. I don't know. We'll see tomorrow, right? Apparently, we're going to find out tomorrow, as Marcia said. So
0: it's going to be interesting, that's for sure, because it's been so drawn out of a process. This is, what, almost 2 years getting to be overdue for this to have this stadium rights issue settled. But we'll see what tomorrow holds. And I said earlier on Wes Moore's show, and Joe Franklin, Out of Bounds, I thought it had to be someone like a Walmart or maybe someone like Stevens who wants to get involved from that aspect. I mean, it's generic enough. It's not being specific for one so-called NIL purpose. Because my understanding is this money that's going to be brought in from the naming rights goes into the athletic department. It doesn't go into NIL. So it's going to go into the operation, maintenance of, so forth and so on, of the athletic department budget rather than through NIL. So if that's the case, then I don't see this as, you know, an advertising NIL-type proposition for this corporate sponsor. But I may be wrong. I don't know, but we'll find out tomorrow.
3: Yeah, we We absolutely will.
0: All right, Courtney, let's talk to Jack. Then I've got some draft questions for you. Never mind, I can ask them to you now. All right, where do you see in tonight's draft? And I realize first round tonight, tomorrow night will be second round. But where do you see Malik Thomas? Where do you see Darius Acuff? And where do you see Trevin Brazil landing in this upcoming NBA draft?
3: Yeah, I think all good questions. And if you go by what the mock drafts say, I'm kind of leaning towards what they're saying when it comes to Darius Acuff. And I know past when you go beyond the first four picks, it's kind of a free-for-all almost because you have so many different mock drafts saying different things. But a lot of them have the same thing when it comes to Darius Acuff. I think he will go seventh to Sacramento. And that's because Sacramento needs a guard like him. They absolutely do. After trading away guys like De'Aaron Fox and Tyrese Halliburton and seeing the success they've had with other teams, they need a Darius Acuff Jr. And so he's going to fit the Sacramento Kings really well. Not to say that he wouldn't fit some of the other teams, you know, maybe the Clippers, you know, if they were to take him. Yeah, I think, but the Kings, he fits what they need right now incredibly well. They're obsessed with him. If you talk to anybody when it comes to the NBA draft, they will tell you, yeah, Sacramento really, really wants them. So if he doesn't get taken before the seventh pick, he will absolutely go to Sacramento. So that's where I kind of feel like he's going to land, and especially with the connections there with Sacramento as well, with his dad knowing their GM really, really well there and having that relationship and him coaching Darius's dad. I think there's a lot of reason for him to go to the Kings at seven. Could be wrong. Yeah. He could be wrong. We could see him go higher than that, but that's where I'm kind of feeling that he'll land tonight. Malik Thomas, there was somebody that I was reading the other day that said, hey, maybe he could go as high as 15th to the Bulls. I don't see that happening. I see what the mock drafts are predicting, that he's a mid within that 20s range, late first rounder. I agree with that. That's where I think Malik Thomas will go. Where he falls within those picks could be a lot of different places, but that's where we're kind of looking for him in terms of where he might go. I don't think we see him jump up to 15, although some people say that he has really impressed scouts and he's looked really good. I get that. He obviously is very talented. We know that. If Darius Acuff wasn't at the University of Arkansas this year, Malik Thomas would probably be up there as a top 15 pick. But Darius Acuff was here at the University of Arkansas, and so Malik Thomas took a little bit of a backseat. Trevin Brazil, definitely a second rounder. Wouldn't be cool to see if he could sneak into the first round. I just don't see it happening. I see him going in the second round, somewhere in that maybe early second round or throughout the second round. I think he will go in the second round. But it would be very cool because that would be kind of historic to have three Razorbacks taken in the first round. I know Coach Cal's hoping for that. I don't think that we'll see that happen, but could be cool. Maybe. You never know. Draft night brings a lot of craziness.
2: Courtney, you have a lot of connections in the league. And maybe it's just me. But do you feel like coming out of the season, to me, Acuff had a lot of momentum, right? And a lot of people, a lot of television talking heads were saying, man, he should be the first pick. What do you think happened in the league? It felt like he just kind of cooled off a little bit. What am I wrong? Or
3: yeah. No, I think you're right. There's some people that are out there, and if you ask Arkansas fans, they'll tell you because he wore a Razorback across his jersey. No, that's not the case here with Darius Acuff. Obviously, there's a lot of respect for him. I mean, you have national media talking about him being the best point guard in the draft, and he is. I think you look at what the top three picks offer for those specific programs and franchises. Darius Acuff, clearly the top point guard in the draft. It's just about what these teams need.
0: Well, I'm not going to put words in your mouth, but we've got Malik Thomas, 21, going to the Detroit Pistons. At number 31, to the New York Knicks, Trevin Brazil. I'll let you mull on that for just a second. 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
8: This is the Pigskin Preacher bringing you the word. Neil deGrasse Tyson says, "Ever since childhood, I've wanted to be abducted by aliens. Now, as a professional astrophysicist armed with the knowledge of the size, age, and composition of the cosmos, I know that nothing prevents any of us from imagining a universe teeming with life." Really? Dr. Tyson and his ilk can imagine that all they want, but there's no evidence. Nil, zip, nada. If an alien ever does show up, I take him to Doubleby's, and he would love some of the snacks, drinks, coffee, or anything else their solar system doesn't have. But Doubleby's has it, because we have it all. And if any aliens are listening right now, know this. Doubleby's is where you gas it, grab it, and go. That's Doubleby's.
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0: 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Marcus Elliott, I'm Randy Rainwater, once again joined by Courtney Mims of Fox 16. What'd you think about the College World Series, Courtney? I know Arkansas obviously wasn't involved, but turned out to be pretty neat. A lot of great storylines that came out of this College World Series, including the Branch family.
1: Oh, and here's the thing, guys. You can't bet against the SEC, right?
0: That's true.
1: Seven in a row for the SEC. I got asked before the College World Series finals, who do you think wins it, UNC or Oklahoma? And I said, you don't bet against the hot team. You're not going to bet against the SEC team. And look, they went and did it. Right? They went and did it. They won it. And this is an Oklahoma team. It's just crazy because I have to wrap my head around it. This is an Oklahoma team that wasn't that impressive when we watched them against the Razorbacks in that final home regular season series over at Vaughn Walker. This was an Oklahoma team that went to the SEC tournament, didn't win a game in the SEC tournament, and an Oklahoma team that was sub .500. An SEC play. But as I said, going into this weekend, I said, you don't bet against them because they're hot. They've got a lot of heart and they're playing their best ball at the right time. And this is what I always say to people, you know, and Dave would say this too, honestly, I think he has. It takes a lot of luck to win a national championship. It takes being hot at the right time. They had all the pieces they needed to do it. And they went out and did it. And I love the Branch family. It was just beautiful watching them hug at the end of the game and their families. How can you not enjoy that? Mm-hmm. I get it. We all want the Razorbacks to win it. We all do. I get it. But as a fan of the SEC, it was exciting to see that moment for them. And you just hope it happens for the Hawks soon, right?
0: Absolutely. They put up a graph that I kind of shivered, maybe shook my head, but the teams that's gone the longest of appearances in the College World Series without winning a national championship, Arkansas made that list with 12 appearances, no championship. Florida State leads the way with 24. Oh. Yeah, can you imagine 24? And that, I think, for North Carolina was like their 14th appearance without a championship. So sometimes you got it and sometimes you don't. And that was a machine that North Carolina. I had said that I thought North Carolina may have had, just watching the Super Regionals, Now I'm talking about eliminating, and they were eliminated along the way, Georgia Tech and UCLA, which I never had a chance to watch UCLA play, so I don't know if they were overrated or not, but I know that the offensive lineup that Georgia Tech could throw out there was equally as good as what we thought Georgia's offense was, and so that the fact that they came back, and then if you go back, Courtney, and look at the journey by Oklahoma, that turned out to be the roughest stretch that they had, Oklahoma had, getting past, because in both cases, or at least two of the three games, they fell behind like 8-2 and had to rally back and win it. But what they also did is they combined all the elements that's necessary to win. You got to play defense. Yeah, they still made some errors. You had to hit the ball and score runs. We know that. and they end up being with a lot more power than any of us expected. But the big one was the pitching.
2: Mm.
0: Once they
2: always
0: got,
2: is, isn't it?
0: Once they got into the super regionals, this pitching has really for Oklahoma stepped up to another level. And that young freshman amazing.
1: It really did, and you're exactly right. You have to have all the pieces. You got to have a little bit of luck, but you could ask Coach Curry about pitching, having the depth, having the arms to get you to Omaha, right? You have to be deep there. You have to have that, and that's what he knew after that Baton Rouge regional where they lost. If they had the arms, they might have been able to win. Who knows? But they didn't have the depth there. So he went back and he said, okay, we're going to focus on getting that. And look what happens. You get to a super regional, right? I think there's something to be said about having all those pieces, putting them together, getting hot at the right time. I mean, they have the talent too. I mean, you can't take that away. If you had told me that a team from Georgia wasn't going to be in the finals of the College World Series this year, I would have told you you were nuts. Crazy.
0: Now, you're including Georgia Tech in that, right?
1: I am. Team from Georgia. Okay. I thought Georgia Tech or Georgia was going to be there. I watching them play this year. Now, I think UCLA was a tad overrated. Not going to lie. Sorry to any UCLA fans out there, but I didn't think Georgia Tech was, and I didn't think Georgia was. They play in the SEC. They looked incredibly good all year long. So it's just crazy what happens when you get into postseason play.
0: Well, when you go back to the regular season, then even that postseason run by Georgia, as it kept getting closer and closer, and then once you got into the College World Series, now all of a sudden you started seeing those bats for Georgia struggling, and then they didn't get the pitching that they had gotten to back up in some cases that they had gotten as well. So they picked a poor time. Same thing with North Carolina. They picked a poor time for their bats to go silent, and they went silent in that best 2 out of 3 with Oklahoma. Okay, I had one more thing, and my mind has gone blank that I was going to ask you, Courtney.
1: No, it wasn't about the World Cup, was it? I'm ready to talk about that, too. Well, all right, come on, hit me with some Team USA questions here, all right?
0: Okay, how are they looking injury-wise? How's the United States team looking injury-wise?
1: Well, I think Christian Pulisic is doing a lot better than he was, which is really, really good for the team. He's back at practice with them, which is good. That is a positive thing for Team USA fans. I haven't checked all the injury statuses of everybody else right now, but you want your leader back, right? And I get it. You're getting out of group stage, which is great. You have to get to the knockout round. That's the goal of everybody at this point right now, is to get out of group play. And the United States has done that. They're heading to the round 32. But Christian Pulisic, you've got to have your field general back, right?
0: Mm-hmm.
1: You got to have your guy, your leader. So it's good that he is definitely better. I like this Team USA. I like these guys. They're a strong bunch. They're athletic. I keep saying to people, they remind me of like a Coach Cal team almost, where he's put together a bunch of pure athletes, and they're going to beat you. There's no one going to be more athletic than them, and that's exactly what this Team USA team reminds me a bit of, that nobody's going to out-athlete them. That they are going to leave everything out in the field. And that's what we hope to see. I'd like to see them get to, you know, maybe the quarterfinals. Love if they could get to the semis. But it's a tough path when you get into the knockout stage.
2: You know, I'm shocked. This is physical soccer, almost as physical as some play we see on Saturdays and Sundays now. Only thing, they don't have pads.
0: I remembered what I was going to ask you, but I'm out of time now, Courtney. And it was when you said Coach Cal, you opened up my. Anyway, I'll save it for next time. Thank you, Courtney. That's Courtney Mims, Fox 16. Coming up next, Trey Biddy, HogSports.com.
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8: Special Olympics Arkansas has proven the state is a powerhouse in athletics and sportsmanship. Monday was the first full day of competition in Minnesota for the 2026 Special Olympics USA game. The Arkansas Diamonds flag football team dominated host team Minnesota with a 31-13 victory. The basketball team won big over Hawaii, winning 38-15. And it was a photo finish for Team Arkansas swimming in the 4x50 medley prelim races. The Diamonds finished in third place, less than half a second behind Indiana. But they did finish with a team record with a final time of 2 minutes, 40.87 seconds. And to a quick update, this week starts the final paving along I-57 Frontage Road in Jacksonville. RDOT says drivers can expect delays and should use alternate routes. For the Buzz Radio Network, I'm KARK's Gary Burton Jr.
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10: Showers and storms back in the forecast for later on tonight and into the overnight hours. So many of us will wake up to some rain and some scattered thunderstorms to start off for Wednesday, but trending drier for the second half of the day as high temperatures warm up into the mid-80s. This is meteorologist Juliana Cullen with the Arkansas Storm Team with your forecast for the Buzz Radio Network.
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1: 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Marcus Elliott. I'm Randy Rainwater from the Capital City.
0: And now, Trey Biddy is brought to you by Chris Crane Hyundai, Arkansas's number one Hyundai dealer. And Genesis of Conway, Arkansas's only Genesis dealer. Genesis of Conway, the future of luxury today. Now, here's Trey Biddy.
1: Good afternoon, Trey.
2: Hey, guys.
1: I've been asking this question, Trey. Tonight is the NBA draft. First round. Tomorrow night will be the second round. There's only two rounds. Where do you see Trey Biddy, where do you see Darius Acuff being drafted? What slot, I don't care what team, but what slot right now most are saying number seven? Malik Thomas, I've seen him now as high as 21 going into tonight's draft. And Trevin Brazil, I'm seeing Brazil as high as 31. Where do you see those three, now former Razorbacks, where do you see those three players going in this NBA draft?
3: Yeah, I think seven would be Sacramento. I saw one mock draft that had him going seven to Sacramento, and then all the way back around in the second round to Trevin Brazil, somewhere around 43, and also going to Sacramento. I think that'd be pretty cool if they somehow ended up on the same team. Kind of be like, I don't know, following OKC, you know, with Jalen Williams. And, you know, they've got obviously two Razorbacks on that team. That would be pretty cool. So I would love to see them end up at the same place. That would be cool. Of course, I would be, you know, Chicago. I always grew up a Chicago Bulls fan. They're sitting at four, so I would love that. But, yeah, I wouldn't mind seeing them go on the same team. Not necessarily Sacramento. We're not going to see Sacramento a lot over here. But
4: Now, Trey, were you a Bulls fan or a Michael Jordan fan?
3: I was Jordan, but I kept it going, you know. I not at the same level as when they were winning championships. But, it was all due to Michael Jordan, no question.
1: Where do you see Malik Thomas? I'm seeing him as high as number 21 right now to the Detroit Pistons.
3: Yeah, I don't know. I mean, I've kind of seen that range too. I saw Minnesota on a draft, which has the 28th pick. So, I mean, it's impossible to tell. There'll be hopefully some movement, and you know that'll be fun. Maybe see some teams try to move up and stuff. I've seen some talk, like, you know, just at least on our message board, like, what if Dallas moved up and got him or something? That would be cool on Acuff. That would be fun. But, maybe Minnesota at 28. I hope he slides into the first round.
1: And then Brazil, you're saying maybe 43. Again, this is NBADraft.net. They've got Brazil at 31 going to the New York Knicks.
3: Yeah, so just outside the first round.
1: Outside the first round, yes.
3: But New York would be great. I mean, I'd love to see him in New York. That's obviously a high-profile team. They're coming off the NBA championship, so that would be cool. The higher the better, I think, for all these guys. But it would be pretty cool if they ended up on the same team. Like, I mean, when was the last time that happened? Probably Day Mayberry. They got drafted on the same team.
1: Day Mayberry Miller.
3: Yeah.
4: What pick was Day? Trey, do you remember?
1: Eight.
3: Eight. Yeah.
4: Okay. Randy made the point. Sydney's the highest
1: at five.
4: Drafted Razorback.
1: We think
4: ever.
1: At five, yeah. In the modern era.
3: Yeah. Mm-hmm. Yeah. What was Joe? He was like eight or nine. Nine, maybe, I think.
1: I thought Isaiah Joe slipped at the second round.
3: I think Joe Johnson.
1: Oh, Joe Johnson.
4: Well, okay. Johnson, that's right.
3: Yeah. Yeah, I think he was nine.
1: Went to Boston, no less.
3: Yep.
1: My team.
3: And then went to Phoenix.
5: Yeah, then ended up at Phoenix and then Atlanta for
1: a number of years, and then
5: Brooklyn.
1: Or was he moved pretty much immediately?
5: I think he moved pretty quick.
1: Yeah, I think they moved him pretty quickly. Yeah. This from our Milton Heat and Air Trey. Ask Trey if there will be a club dub after the North Alabama game.
5: Oh, my gosh.
1: Club dub.
5: No, there's not going to be a club dub. But hopefully that's never again. But
1: is the jukebox still around?
5: I've been to Solarfield's office. I did not see a jukebox in there. So, but, you know, Pittman, man, like, yes, he had faults and stuff, but, like, I don't think that we can lay all the blame of the lack of success for Arkansas football just at the feet of Pittman. I mean, some of it in regards to, like, people just weren't willing to support, but also, you know, the NIL stuff wasn't in near as good a shape as it is now. I've been pretty impressed with some of the stuff that the Link U has done, especially compared to, you know, Arkansas Edge. I met with Arkansas Edge, the head of Arkansas Edge, twice, like the two different guys that were heads of it. Actually, there ended up being three, but I met the first two. And, you know, those guys were working hard and they were trying. They just didn't have support. And I almost felt like the second time, like they were trying to get ideas from me, like what I thought they should do. You know what I mean? Like, and, you know, I've talked to guys at the Link U and stuff, and I mean, they got a plan. Like they're not interested. I mean, not that they're not interested in what I have to say, obviously, you know, I think they would value my opinion, but they got a plan, and they've got things coming down the road and stuff too. It's just a better support system, I think, for a head coach right now. And, you know, you talk about club dub and stuff. I think that Silverfield is well aware of, you know, game day experience at Arkansas, and obviously winning and night games make it better. I mean, guys, I don't know if I've been to a better game day experience than 2021 Texas.
1: Oh, you know,
5: beating
1: yes.
5: the heck out of Longhorns. That was a lot of fun. That wasn't that long ago. But also, like, I've expressed my displeasure in playing Auburn, and the game is on the line, and Eastbound and Down is playing over the airways. Yeah. You know, like, some, like, happy, like, deer-de-deer-de-deer-de-deer-de-deer. Like, it's stupid. It's like, it's disconnected, you know, from what's actually happening down on the field. And, you know, stuff like that, like the game day experience, I think can be enhanced. And I think that Silverfield recognizes that. I think we'll see some improvements in that regard. He kind of, you know, when I talked to Silverfield just kind of behind the scenes, like, you know, the guy that you see, you know, that's up there in front of the camera smiling and throws out a lot of coach speak and stuff, he's not really that same guy. You know, he is that guy, but he's, you know, he's a lot more, I don't know, I think aware of some of the issues that they've had at Arkansas and where they need to improve in those areas, and, you know, figure out why Arkansas has struggled the way it has, because I think there's probably more to it than just, you know, Sam Pittman.
1: Well, I was going to ask you a particular question, but I'll refrain from doing so.
4: And you got to get it before we leave, you got to get that sound effect one more time.
1: Yeah, Trey, would you do that again?
5: Down.
6: I'll give that to Roger Scott.
1: No, it's the other one.
5: But you guys know what I'm talking about.
1: Yeah.
5: The Auburn game is on the line, and that's the music that they're pumping through the stadium during a timeout. It's just.
4: God. Trey, we know you're multi-talented, but my goodness, you take it to the. Another level every time on.
1: All right, let's talk to Hoggy. Hoggy, good afternoon. You got a question or comment for Trey?
7: Yeah, but before I say that, Randy shot a chicken when you were saying that. Anyway, I got some news. Guess who I'm back with?
1: No.
7: Yes,
1: you
7: hello.
1: Didn't.
8: Hello. LSU
1: Miss LSU,
8: hello.
1: How are you, Miss LSU?
8: I'm good. How are you?
1: I'm except for talking to LSU fans, I'm doing great. But thank you.
5: What is happening right now?
1: Great question. This is called live radio, I guess.
5: I don't know that we've had a couple on before.
1: Hello. Hello. Do, do, do, do, do.
7: Yeah. But anyway, yeah, we've been together for a little bit.
1: Oh, good, Hoggy.
7: Anyway, I just want to hit the news.
1: You look good in that purple dress. You look great in that purple dress.
7: I know it. She bought the LSU dress back.
9: You wore it last night.
1: Oh, that's pitiful.
7: I didn't wear that Chula outfit.
1: That's pitiful.
7: But anyway, other than that, we stopped Mayflower real quick. Got some vegetable stand. Got some maters. Okra and some pomelo peas. So she's going to do some good cooking and I have some meatloaf. And anyway, Trey, how's the football looking this coming up? Who's going to be a quarterback? Who's going to be in the backfield and offensive end? And that, and Randy might answer this, and Trey Biddy as well. Who all went to the NFL draft that we lost?
5: Last season.
7: And I hang up and go, and
1: they
7: will say one thing. Thank you.
5: Cut her off.
1: Okay, this is not amateur hour.
5: Cut her off.
1: I know we are amateur hour at times, but thank you. Thank you, Hoggy.
6: Can I save this real quick by asking Trey a question?
1: Sure.
5: Yeah.
6: So, Trey, other than playing Eastbound and Down when it's like third or fourth down, what game day experience and like atmosphere improvements would you personally like to see at a Razorback Stadium?
5: Well, I don't know that it's happening this year, but they need an LED light show.
6: Oh,
5: like
6: yeah.
5: Everybody in the SEC has that now. Like that, when I've gone to other stadiums and that stuff's going on, like it's pretty intense. I mean, it's fun. It makes it kind of like a party.
6: Oh yeah.
5: You know, I've been to every stadium in the SEC except for Oklahoma. I've not seen the renovated Vanderbilt, which I'll see this year. I've not seen the renovated Texas A&M since they, you know, basically took down half the stadium and redid everything, but I'll see that this year. I feel like everybody's got that now. And Arkansas is one of the few that does not. I think that just throughout the game, some of the song choices and stuff could be better. Like, do we need to hear Cotton Eye Joe?
6: No.
5: For example, that was brought up to me by, you know, somebody at the U of A. I thought that was a pretty interesting comment. But, Alabama's just – the problem that we face a little bit is, like, Alabama has – a lot of good songs. Like they've got they can do all the Lynyrd Skynyrd stuff basically because they've got Sweet Home Alabama, you know, so that all plays. They've got Alabama, the band, and there's a whole catalog of music they can play. The whole game feels like a sing-along at times, you know, and then they're singing Sweet Caroline, the whole stadium's singing it. And, you know, said Alabama's just got better songs than Arkansas does. You know, we've got the Chris Stapleton song that's come out. It's pretty good. Some people like the Hog Wild song by Hank Williams. You know, that's all right. But, like, you can't really play, you know, there's just some areas that, you know, I think you've got to pick out songs that everybody kind of knows, you know, that everybody's good with. And sometimes I guess that's a little bit of a struggle. But, you know, what did they come out to? Pigs of War? War Pigs. And that song Bike Sabbath.
6: Yeah, it's kind of like a remix of it.
5: Yeah, which, you know, that song doesn't mean anything about, you know, that's about like, you know, that's actually like a very political
6: song.
5: The
6: war song, yeah.
5: Yeah, but anyway, it's got pigs in it, so that's something, you know. But like, you know, just picking out the right music and the timing of stuff, I think all of that stuff can be enhanced. And, you know, there are certain things also like, you know, do we need to, like in basketball games, do we need to see somebody miss a 94-foot putt
6: no.
5: every break? You know, like, I just think things like that, like, and I'm not saying like you copy what the NBA does, but I went and saw, I went to game two, Spurs OKC in basketball. And, you know, first of all, I don't like the music playing while the game is going on. I don't like that NBA teams do that. But for the most part, there was a very few times where I felt like, you know, kind of just let down or things kind of calmed down. It was just like, it just kept going, you know. It just felt like a lot of excitement the whole time. And, you know, they just, obviously they have, you know, a higher budget in terms of creating that atmosphere and stuff. So, there, yeah, there's just some things. You know, they did for the spring game, they changed some things with the intro. You know, how they came onto the field with, you know, some of the pyrotechnics and all that kind of stuff. You know, just, it almost needs to feel like WrestleMania, in my opinion.
6: I agree.
5: Like when the game starts, like it needs to feel like, you know, Hulk Hogan's coming down the aisle, or, you know, even maybe something more modern, like, you know, heck, I don't watch wrestling anymore, I guess, but I see some of the stuff with the pyrotechnics and things like that. It just almost needs to be a little gaudy how they do that.
4: I guess that.
6: Nothing wrong with a little corn, you know? Yeah. And I kind of agree, because if you've seen like Auburn or Tennessee, when they have night games, they have like in-stadium spotlights going all over, and like
5: LEDs and all that stuff.
6: It's incredible. So I'm with you that we definitely,
5: I mean, they can turn the whole stadium dark, you know, and or you know, turn it red, you know, and I don't know. It enhances it. I mean, it really does. So
6: yeah. We've had the same stadium lights since what, 2001, since that big renovation, probably. So needs an upgrade.
5: Yeah, it does.
1: Give the money to the players. Come on. What are you talking about?
5: There's a mix. I mean, there's things that you got to do for the players, obviously. I mean, you've got to boost NIL. I mentioned yesterday on the show some of the – I thought one of the cool things that they do with the Link U is, you know, they've got, like, their own vendors and stuff. I use the analogy, like, paper. You know, so, like, for 103.7 The Buzz, they're like, hey, we've got, you know, these guys that do paper also, and – you know, if you want to switch to our paper vendor, it's not going to cost you anymore, Randy. But, you know, and maybe we can even beat the price because we're, you know, we're scaling it with this deal. But also some of that money, you know, a large percentage of that money will also go to, you know, Razorback student athletes. Mm-hmm. Like that's kind of their pitch. Plus, you know, we'll have them come to the station and, you know, get on air or do an autograph signing, you know, or something like that. So that's one of the things that they're also doing, and I think they've got some products that are coming out that are, you know, Razorback oriented also, that should be a nice little boost also. But like I said, those guys, to me, they had a lot of things loaded up, ready to go. They weren't looking, you know, they weren't fishing for new ideas and stuff. They had a plan. So that's good. It's good to see.
1: Alan, good afternoon. You got a question or comment for Trey?
10: I got a question. Trey, I read the other day you were talking about NIL packages and things, and how you might would equate that to like an NFL roster or the NFL free market. I guess my question would be, you know, if Arkansas were able to get to a number or a package that would be able to, you know, hang with some of the other big players across the country, you know, do you think, from your knowledge, that there are any opportunities, you know, where the college market may be different than the NFL market because it hasn't, you know, been around or been developed as long? Like, for example, I know, you know, NFL players, running backs aren't valuable per se as they used to be. Do you think there's a difference or a premium for certain players in college that it may not, you know, be one-to-one with the NFL, or, you know, could personality play a part in that?
5: It reflects very much the NFL. Big guys are worth a lot of money. I mean, basically the bigger you are for your position. Defensive ends, you know, pass rushers, those that stop pass rushers, offensive tackles, quarterbacks, of course. But, it's going to be less value for certain, but you have to consider, you know, high school versus portal, you know, like, does it make a lot of sense to go out and pay a bunch of money for a high school kid who's going to sit the bench for 2 years, you know? And if you're Arkansas, if you're another school, maybe that doesn't matter as much. If you're a school with, you know, unlimited funds, but if you're Arkansas, are you spending, you know, $500,000 to bring in, you know, a four-star quarterback who's not going to play for you for a couple years and may transfer before he ever plays? You know?
10: Yeah.
5: So, like, you got to be smart with where you spend your money. And, yes, you want to recruit high school. And you want to bring, you know, Silverfield said he wants to bring in a full high school class.
10: Yeah.
5: What percentage of your NIL is going to be dedicated to that versus bringing in players and retaining players also? Because, as we've talked about, there are a lot of guys with eligibility left on this roster out of the guys that they brought in. You know, there's 64 new players, 40 of them are transfers. A significant number of those guys have eligibility left, and you know, you have the opportunity to bring them back, but it's going to cost money. So you got to spend money there. You got to spend money in the transfer portal, bringing in guys who are ready to play. So it's definitely a balance. And, you know, I don't know. I mean, I could see that it could be fun and challenging, you know, working with a budget like that. Obviously, you'd love to have unlimited funds and bring in, you know, elite high school recruits and elite transfers. But that's just not reality where Arkansas is right now. They have to be creative, think outside the box, do a great job evaluating.
10: Gotcha. And a quick follow-up, I'll let you guys go. And I may just not know, is there any sort of, like, salary cap sort of thing in place?
1: No.
10: And if there's not, do you think that would ever be a thing?
1: Thank you, Alan.
5: It's possible. It's possible, depend on the Save College Sports Act. If that comes to fruition, then there could possibly be that. But you need stiff penalties because people just go back to paying under the table.
1: Yep. All right, Trey, we will talk with you tomorrow. That is Trey Biddy, hogsports.com.
5: Bye, guys.
1: Being brought to you by Chris Crane Hyundai and Genesis of Conway. Marcus Elliott, I'm Randy Rainwater. Drive Time Sports will continue.
11: Razorback Graffiti, every Monday with Morning Mayhem. 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
12: This is the Pigskin Preacher, bringing you the word. 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

0: Ice Cube's Big 3 is back. The most competitive basketball league on earth is on CBS this Saturday. 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

0: back by popular demand. This was an overwhelming favorite at the Riverfront Steakhouse this past week. And that was Double F. He understands. What's hot, stay hot. That is the chicken Florentine, lightly breaded, baked bone-in chicken breast topped by Parmesan spinach cream sauce, mashed potatoes, yes, mound of mashed potatoes, those fantastic hot rolls with the mound of butter, just $19.95. And I've been talking about this being the best in town. Very popular item. The 12-ounce bone-in pork chop with baked potato. 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Carrots, hot rolls, and lots of butter. $29.95. I'm sorry, $25. $25. 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That is the Riverfront Steakhouse Wyndham Hotel in North Little Rock, and it begins this Thursday night. This is the Thursday night special. The 12-ounce bone-in pork chop for $25, the 6-ounce filet for $29.50, and that chicken Florentine baked bone-in chicken breast, $19.95. 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Riverfront Steakhouse, Wyndham Hotel in North Little Rock, 371-9000. 371-9000. That's the Riverfront Steakhouse, Wyndham Hotel in North Little Rock. Okay. Somehow we lost this last week. We lost our intro to Kevin McPherson, better known as Hoop Scoop, courtesy of Hogville.net. I don't even have the Eastbound and Down on my screen anymore.
1: Yes, this is, you know, it was,
0: it's
1: I
0: a
1: never
0: sad
1: deserved
0: moment.
1: An intro.
0: It's
1: and
0: a
1: I
0: sad
1: think the,
0: moment.
1: I think the gods and the, you know, there's now there's justice. The intro's gone. I never deserved one.
2: Yes, you did.
1: How you doing, guys?
2: Of course you did.
1: Marcus.
2: How are you, sir?
1: I'm good. I'm good. I'm in New York City, guys. There's an NBA draft up here.
0: Oh, really?
1: I'm here. Yes, sirs.
0: So you got not one, not two, but you got three possibilities. Now, I really doubt that Trevin Brazil will be there for the old famous green room. Is Malik Thomas there?
1: Yeah, he was not invited to the green room. I don't know if he's going to be in New York. I have not heard that. Darius Acuff Jr. obviously is here. I actually, yesterday's media avail here in Midtown Manhattan, I was able to talk to Darius quite a bit and some of the other draft prospects. And I also got to hear from

0: Jay Billis, Bram Frisella, John Fanta. So it's been an interesting couple of days so far. I mean, the city's alive. You've got FIFA World Cup, here in the area, and you've got obviously the NBA draft. So New York doesn't need a reason to be, busy. It always is, but it's extra busy. And there's a lot of excitement surrounding this draft. I was here 3 years ago in 2023 when Arkansas had three players drafted. You had Anthony Black going in the lottery at number six. Nick Smith Jr. went in the 20s. AB went to Orlando. Nick Smith Jr. went to Charlotte. And then in this early second round, you had Jordan Walsh. He had three one-and-dones. All of them five-star players coming into Arkansas. They made it to a Sweet 16. The next Arkansas had three players drafted. Well, this is – and that, by the way, was the Victor Wembanyama draft. He went number one overall. So that was in 2023. So here I am. I'm back. I think three Hogs are going to get drafted again. I think it'll be similar. One in the lottery, another somewhere maybe late first round, and then I think Trevor Brazil probably somewhere in the second round. And those a trio of Hogs that helped Arkansas to a Sweet 16. So maybe some symmetry comparing the two drafts. But this draft class is looking at it, guys, from a national perspective, it's considered to be one of the strongest draft classes ever. It was the strongest 2025 high school class, one of the strongest coming out of it. And everybody that said that was proven right because of how well all of those true freshmen did this season in the college basketball campaign, which is why so many of them are projected to be the top picks in the draft. So it's almost as though it's almost can't miss. Now, we don't know if there's a superstar in this group, but there's probably going to be a depth of at minimum all-stars over the years that come out of this particular draft. And I think someday we'll look back on it and say it proved to be one of the best fields of available players going from college to the NBA that we've ever seen.
1: I've been asking folks today, Kevin, I pulled up several different mock drafts to try to get as late as possible. And I understand trades can always alter a pick or two, or maybe sometimes even more than that. But nevertheless, this is off of NBADraft.net. Acuff going number 7 to Sacramento, number 21 to Detroit, Malik Thomas, and number 31 to the New York Knicks is Trevin Brazil. Either what are you hearing or what is your prediction for these three now that we're finally on the eve of the draft?
0: Yeah, I think with Acuff, it's somewhere in the 5 to 8 range. The Clippers at 5, Brooklyn at 6. You mentioned the Kings at 7. I mean, I really think it's probably one of those three spots, but I don't see him falling any further than 8. But if he does, I just don't think it'll happen. But if he does, I just can't imagine him slipping outside the top 10.
1: No.
0: Sacramento's is a good a guess as any in that 7th spot. And then with Malik Thomas, I think it's probably going to be somewhere 24, 25 or into first round to all the way to the 30 spot, somewhere in that range. If he slips outside the first round, which I don't think will happen, but it might, then I think it's going to be the first few picks of the second round. And then Trevor Brazil, there's been kind of a wheelhouse for me. The more I talk to some of my sources who are NBA scouts, that middle second round, the 40 to 50 range. I do know he had some interest from teams that are picking in the mid-30s. You just never know. Did he impress someone enough to do that? 31, which you just mentioned, Randy, would be the first pick of the second round. That's the highest I've heard from him. That's one pick away from being in the first round. And what's interesting is John Calipari was recently on the record. I think he was on Colin Cowherd's show or somewhere, either a podcast, I'm not sure, but he said that Arkansas has a chance to have three first-round picks. Now, I think it's his job to market his guys and say something like that, but Calipari has more gravitas with players coming that he's coached than the average coach or even other great coaches because of the performance of his players once they get out of the college game and make it to the NBA. He gets them drafted maybe higher than you thought they would be, and then they perform. And some of them are on max contracts because of how well they perform. And so everything is a crapshoot in any sport when you look at a draft, right? We talk about can't miss, and some of them do anyway. All these teams, if they're going to listen to a college coach, Calipari would be the one they'd probably tune in and dial in more than than normal.
1: Yeah, I can see mid-30s, maybe late 30s for Brazil. What are you hearing is the knock on Brazil? I said this earlier, Kevin. I think if he had played just consistent 12, 13 points a game, 6, 7, 8 rebounds a game, but do that night in, night out, I think his value would be a little bit higher than what it is right now. But what are you hearing, if anything, concerning Brazil?
0: Yeah. You just said it, consistency. It's just, hey, if you, so the older players are, the more body of work they demonstrate to the evaluators. If they see things like, well, was he really ever consistent? And you can't say that he was. Last year was his best season, and he was more consistent, but was he game in, game out? You just brought it up, Randy. That's part of it. I think because there's an injury history, I don't think that's dogging him as much because he did, for the most part, play healthy last year. I think he might have missed one game. And I think the other thing is the older players are, again, they just can, there's plenty of tape on the player where they can really pick apart some things. And so, you have to be great consistently the older you are to, find yourself if you're Trevor Brazil in the first round, because what he brings to the table as a player at his best, his measurables, his athleticism, that elite wingspan relative to his height, all of those things, he should be a first round pick if he were just a guy that brought it and proved to bring it game in and game out. And I think that's the one thing, is probably the biggest reason he's a second round guy and a second round value, is inconsistency.
2: But a lot of those guys make teams, right, and have great careers. They kind of block. That doesn't mean he won't blossom, right, in the league.
0: That's right. I mean, he's made gradual improvement, and what you can count on, if you think about it, aside from what we saw from him as a player, a lot of it was his maturity too. You know, he was sometimes aloof in the media room, and and then this past year he was more professional. And I think one of the things the league values are players that are reliable and low maintenance. And sometimes, if you give off the wrong energy or the wrong vibe and how you conduct yourself, in addition to some of the stuff that was inconsistent in your play, that might be a separator from someone that you're being compared with. And the team says, you know what, kind of equal as players, but this guy, I know what I'm getting. And I think with Brazil, again, it's consistency on and off the court now, what we're saying. And one of those things that once he decides I'm a pro now and I'm going to conduct myself as such, not that he was a bad guy, it was just sort of a maturity thing. And I think this year he was better in every aspect.
1: Hang tight, Kevin. We got to step away for a moment. That is Kevin McPherson, better known as Hoop Scoop, courtesy of Hogville.net, live from New York City. Drive Time Sports will continue after this timeout.
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0: 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Marcus Elliott, I'm Randy Rainwater. Kevin McPherson, better known as Hoop Scoop, courtesy of Hogville.net. In New York City, are you being overrun by World Cup fans?
1: They haven't gotten the best of me yet, Randy. I'm holding my phone here on these mean streets, I tell you. Oh, New York's awesome. I love it here. And it's bustling. And, again, I think the NBA stuff, the fact that it's championship town again, you know, it's the Knicks. There's just a lot of excitement right now around here, and
0: I can imagine the buzz that's going on
1: after the parade.
0: Yeah, I can only imagine the energy that's behind, still left over from that Knicks championship in downtown New York City.
1: Yeah, everybody's proud. By the way, a former Knick and a pro hog, Bobby Portis, shipped out with Giannis Antetokounmpo on a big mega trade announced, I guess, after like 1 a.m. But going to Miami. They're off to the Miami Heat. So Bobby's, you know, started his career with the Chicago Bulls, had a cup of coffee with the Washington Wizards, the Knicks, was a great player for Milwaukee. Helped that team win a championship. Speaking of 50 years between titles, that happened in the 2020-21 season. Now Bobby has got another destination, and he and one of the best players in the league in a big trade headed to the Miami Heat.
2: How many years is Bobby?
0: I think he's going on 10 or 12.
2: Yeah.
1: Yeah, he's played at least 10. I think this will be the next season will be 11. Or 12, like Randy said.
0: It's amazing. He has settled in and really become a true pro for the Milwaukee Bucks. We wish him the very best there in Miami, going to a solid organization that's enjoyed a lot of success. And anytime you got old Slick running things there for Miami, you know he's going to keep things stirred up. And execute the big trade. Speaking of back local, is Coach Cal done after getting the big 7-footer, the big Russian? Is he done?
1: Randy, I don't think he's finished. In fact, I would not be surprised if he didn't sneak a visitor in by the end of the month. We've only got a few more days left in June. There's another pocket of recruiting calendar in July, late July, where he could also, in theory, get a player in on campus. The idea is he's looking at some bigs that would reclass from 27 to 26. And for a reclass and work, you really can't wait much longer because, the fall semester begins in mid-August. Mm-hmm. And you don't have because of the way the recruiting calendar is, you only really have a few visit dates that would be possible between now and then. So I think he's trying to get a visitor in. Potentially it's Caleb Arrigo, 6'11", class of 27. He's considering a reclass of 26. I know Arkansas is recruiting him for the idea of reclassing. So is UConn. So is BYU. So what Michigan was recruiting him, but as a 27 player, now Dusty May's out. But Caleb Arrigo, O-U-R-I-G-O-U. And again, he's on the Nike EYBL circuit, averaging about 13 points, 8.5 rebounds, and 2 blocks. 225, 230 pounds. And, you know, so he's a guy, his birthday, by the way, he turned 18 this year, which would mean if he did reclass, not only would he start getting NIL coming to college, but he'd also be eligible for the next draft in a year as a potential one and done if things go well for him, wherever he lands. So we'll see if, in fact, Arkansas is on a fast track to get him in by the end of this month. If not, maybe next month. But your original question, Randy, on this part was, is Arkansas finished? I don't think they are, whether it's Arrigo or some other way. I think they're trying anyway. Calipari has said, I won't add a body just to add a body, but I think he's still trying to get better on that front line and have some depth there for once.
0: Yeah, it could be about 4 or 5 players deep by the time he gets through. You got Samito and Murinen, and now you throw in, although Murinen probably is going to be considered more of a stretch 4 than he is going to be a 5. Yeah. But, yeah, he keeps piling up the numbers at potentially that 5 spot, so we'll be interested. Any of these players that, and I'm talking even Thompson for that matter, can put themselves in a position to go to this exhibition deal down in the Caribbean? Do you think any of those might be available for that particular Caribbean trip?
1: Well, I think it's possible that the Russian, I think that's their target. The second summer session 2 begins on June 29th. And so you have to be in school to be on campus, to be taking part in any basketball activities. So you'd have to, so I think they're trying to fast track to make sure that happens. With Thompson, Davion Thompson, who needs to reclass and has not announced it, if he's going to be part of this roster, he's going to play in Nike Peach Jam, which runs through I think it ends on July 19th. There's not a way for him to jump into Arkansas and enroll. Summer session 2 is almost over at that point. What I think is going to happen with him, if in fact he does the reclass, I don't think there's a way for him to be part of the summer tour. He would just be beginning school in mid-August, like any other student, like the rest of the team when it returns back for the start of the fall semester. Unless there's some kind of exception could be made that I'm not aware of, that would be how that would look. And again, he needs to publicly announce he's going to reclass. We think he probably will. We got about a month to go to find that out. But he's got to do it publicly and actually do it. Otherwise, he could, I guess, stay in 2027. He's committed to Arkansas either way. But I think that is the plan for him, is to go ahead and announce it after Nike Peach Jam.
0: What about Shaw Hall? Is he done? Have they moved on from Shaw Hall?
1: Yeah. In fact, the night that Frolov committed to Arkansas on his birthday, June 18th, so Thursday last week, and I think it was early in the evening when he committed, and then by 10 p.m. Central Time, Shaw Hall made his commitment announcement public to North Carolina State. So it became obvious to me that Arkansas kind of put him on hold was the priority. Frolov commits, and then a few hours later, Hall commits to North Carolina State.
0: Well, if he's going to commit somewhere, I'd just as soon be the ACC, not have to potentially face him in the SEC, but that's neither here nor there at this particular point. But so where is the draft being held tonight? Is it in Brooklyn?
1: Yes, Barclays Center in Brooklyn.
0: Okay. First round tonight, second round will be tomorrow night. And I don't guess there's any of the remaining ones that have declared for the NBA draft, besides the one that declared for the NBA draft, I don't guess there's any interest at all in any of the other players that was, like Malik Ewing. I realize he passed the window where he would have had to declare for the draft, but I don't guess there's any free agents you can see among the remaining Arkansas players.
1: No, I mean, you got Nick Pringle. Someone, you know, whoever's representing Nick Pringle, probably work something out. Maybe he gets on a summer league roster. Maybe it's something with the G League and trying out, you know. He'll get some opportunity, but he's not going to get drafted. I don't think we'll see a free agent deal for him to an NBA team right after the draft.
0: Enjoy the Big Apple, Kevin. We'll talk with you on Thursday. Kevin McPherson.
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7: The state of Arkansas is suing video game and communication platform Roblox and Discord, claiming they put children in harm's way. Attorney General Tim Griffin accuses the company of deceptive practices while knowingly failing to put safeguards for young users. The AG's office says 40% of Roblox's 144 million daily users are younger than 13 years old. They say the company does not protect users from grooming behavior or sexually explicit content. A spokesperson with Roblox responded saying it disputes the claims and continues to expand safety features. In other news, a train and tractor trailer collided in Malvern on Monday. The truck was hauling a load of bricks when the collision took place at around 3:30 p.m. Union Pacific officials say it happened at the Sullenberger crossing. They say there were no reports of injuries. For the Buzz Radio Network, I'm KARK's Gary Burton Jr.
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8: Showers and storms back in the forecast for later on tonight and into the overnight hours. So many of us will wake up to some rain and some scattered thunderstorms to start off our Wednesday, but trending drier for the second half of the day as high temperatures warm up into the mid-80s. This is meteorologist Juliana Cullen with the Arkansas Storm Team with your forecast for the Buzz Radio Network.
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0: Hour number three of Drive Time Sports in the Buzz Radio Network. Marcus Elliott. I'm Randy Rainwater from the Capital City. Rick Schaefer on vacation. Actual vacation this time. Not, I guess you could say an actual vacation is at the ballpark, but he's on the beach this week with the grandkids. So Rick should return back on Monday. This question from our Milton Heat and Air says, what time does the draft start? 7 o'clock.
1: Okay.
0: Now, it's not going to start precisely at 7 o'clock, but shortly thereafter. And it's all the first round. Just the first round tonight. Let's see. Here's some feedback. Now, Mark, I've always asked you at times some tough questions. And this was discussed with Trey Biddy earlier. Game day atmosphere. From a former player's perspective, and I realize today, compared to when you played, there's been a few changes over time.
1: We didn't have any pyrotechnics. I'll put it like that, Ray. Yeah.
0: So what would you like to see the game atmosphere? What changes would you like to see?
1: We were glad that we had a Razorback rolling out there, let alone pyrotechnics and fireworks and nothing like that. No, I think that is a part of the culture of programs, the mystique of programs, is just, can you one up the next team on how grand you can be with all the gadgets? Yeah, I think you got to do it. I think you got to have fireworks. You got to have, you know, the flyovers as much as you can. You got to have, I don't know, Brandy. I actually think you got to even go outside the box now. I think you almost have to find something that no one else is doing and try to do it. You know, especially a program like Arkansas, because everything is money, money, money now, right? Then you gotta, you're not going to be able to compete dollar for dollar. That's just not sustainable. So be creative and compete on the playing field of ideas, of creativity, of excitement. I don't know, Randy. I think you got to do something different. It's going to draw people.
0: Okay, is this a fair statement?
1: Mm-hmm.
0: That your team is going to have a greater effect on whether or not there's fireworks, cannons going off, whatever it may be. But you've got to have a team that gives your fan base something to cheer about. And I think sometimes poor performance by your team reflects upon all the other things that you may be trying to do.
1: That's a good point. Distractions.
0: Yeah, but okay. I mean, you're.
1: That's a good point.
0: So often I hear, you know, give us something to cheer about. Give us something to get excited about.
1: Yeah.
0: Hard to get excited about a turnover. Hard to get excited about an interception by your team.
1: No, you're right. And it always comes back. Winning and losing happens on the field. Doesn't happen in the stands. Okay. When I talk about the excitement and all of that atmosphere stuff, I'm talking about what can draw attention to your program, and that's to benefit you in recruiting and branding your program. Because if you're looking for money, that's what you need more than anything now is branding and ways to separate yourself on that level. Now, as a player, Randy, I'm going to tell you, game day is busy for players, you know, and I'm sure they still do that today. But the starters were taped at the hotel. You go to the trainer's room and get taped, and you wear your shoes over your tape for the game, because you got to get in there, and then you got to put your pads in, and kickers and quarterbacks are out throwing like within 10 or 15 minutes of getting to the stadium. They're like, hey, punters, kickers, quarterbacks out. So you're rushing. And then the other players are rushing to get their pads in and get suited up. And then any additional taping or training that you need, you go right into meetings. Then you get ready, and it seems like you, as soon as you get dressed, you're just out in the field for warm-ups, right? And the coaches I played for, that was a scripted. That was a big deal. And then you come back in, and you sit down for a minute, and officials coming in say, coach, time to go. And you call it up and go. So all the activity, pregame activities, I never knew about. Until, you know, unless I saw it on TV. And I loved it when I actually saw it. But as a player, you never know about any of that stuff. So it doesn't affect you because you're focused. You're trying to get ready, trying to get on the game, and you hope it doesn't affect them. You hope it doesn't distract them. But I think to draw interest to you, you know, if a player visits and sees a pregame and see the team come out through the A or see the team arrive on the bus and all the fans lined up, all that leads to atmosphere. Or if that recruit or family is in the stands and they see all these fancy gadgets, the fireworks and the LED displays and whipping, all that stuff's attractive. We live in a, young people are, they're sensory, they're moved by all that stuff now. They play these video games. They want to see stuff similar to that. Maybe that's it.
0: Hmm.
1: Maybe you find a way to incorporate some kind of video game-like atmosphere in the stadiums, because that's what young people do, right?
0: Well, the other part that obviously goes into all this is what time is the game played?
1: That's true.
0: And it is very difficult at 11 o'clock in the morning to get into that true game atmosphere, where if you had hours that you could lead up to that, certainly gives a little bit more time to get into right. the spirit of things, if you understand what I'm saying. But mm-hmm. I mean, that is a lot of what goes on in tailgating is the spirit of things. But 11 o'clock kickoffs, I mean, nighttime is how I always remember, at least initially, thinking of college football nighttime. That to me, because you had all the pageantry, it seemed like, at night. And then once television really started to get involved, then we saw that 2:30 window.
1: 2:30 window's the prime.
0: That became then the big one. You wanted to play in that 2:30 window. And 11 o'clock, I mean, that's kind of like the loser's window. Mm-hmm. That's when, if you aren't very good.
1: Second-class game.
0: Yeah, you're going to play at 11 o'clock in the morning. And it's very difficult, especially if it's not a, I think with the case of, like, Georgia this year, and wasn't Georgia played at, like, 11 o'clock in that COVID year, that first year where.
1: I think you're right.
2: I don't know if it was Pittman. That Georgia year, but it was when Arkansas played at Georgia and College Game Day was there a year or two after the COVID year.
0: Well, no, I was just thinking about the COVID year when they mm-hmm. played that 10-game abbreviated schedule. The first game for Arkansas was Georgia. I want to say that was 11 o'clock, but you had many other factors that were into that game because, I mean, it was a select few that got to go. We could only send one media member.
2: Yeah.
0: And you had social distancing, all that other stuff. That mm-hmm. was, I mean, it was supposed to have been a crowd of like 25,000. It was all because, but it was all because of the COVID restrictions. Yeah. But 11 o'clock, doesn't matter if there's restrictions or not, that's still a tough. Yeah. I mean, from people who are coming from outside of Fayetteville, okay, you got to leave at 8 o'clock in the morning, maybe, or 7 o'clock
2: in
0: the morning.
2: Shoot, I've left Heber Springs before the sun even comes up for 11 o'clock games.
1: Mm-hmm.
2: Like, that's how early we got to get there because, you know, we live so far away, 3.5 hours from Fayetteville?
0: No, but you don't have an easy way to get there either.
2: Kind of. We got to drive to Conway and get on I-40, and that's the hardest part, you know.
0: Mm-hmm. Okay. I was trying to... trying to figure out if there was an even so-called easier. It's like going to Mountain Home.
1: Yeah.
0: Or going to Harrison. There's no really easy way to get there.
2: There is no easy way to get to Harrison. That's true.
1: Nope.
0: Let's see this from our Middleton
1: it's
0: Heat.
1: Pretty,
0: and
1: though. Very scenic.
0: Oh, yeah.
1: Mm-hmm.
0: Oh, I've always loved, back in the day, I didn't mind the pig trail.
1: Mm-hmm. I didn't either.
0: Always hoped.
1: Unless it ice. It was ice.
0: I always hoped I had sports cars where I could take the corners a little fast. But anyway, this is from my Middleton Heat and Air. There's a lot of Arkansas ties to songs they should be using, no doubt. But let's hear more about that guy. What? Let's hear more about that guy. Oh, God, I'm not sure what that means. But it was two ways for the longest. You either went to Alma and went, what is that, 65? I think it's, I can't remember the number of that. Hmm. Anyway, get off at Alma, kind of like the mini pig trail.
1: All right.
0: Or the pig trail itself. That was your options.
1: Yep.
0: Now you've got, what is it, 49 or whatever number it is up there now?
1: All the way through now.
0: Yeah.
1: It's easy.
0: Very easy. I mean, it's a little bit over 2 hours now from Little Rock for me to get to Fayetteville. Mm-hmm. So, yeah. Let's see here. Ask Trey how long he knew Silverfield was getting the job during the Memphis season when they lost 3 in a row. I'd heard he was looking for people easily early, maybe late October, that he was looking. I know some other names were being floated at that particular time. But I think he knew even before the end of the season, yes, certainly, he was headed to Arkansas. Precisely when, I don't know that we know the exact answer to that. This from our Middleton Heat and Air. This brings up, this makes a perfect point. We actually do have an LED light show. It's just hard to see at 11 a.m.
1: That's pretty good.
2: Very true.
0: This from Happy Camby from our Middleton Heat and Air from the 479. I've said for years the old guard needs to let go and let us move forward a full century. Music, atmosphere, lighting, and all.
1: But, you know, Randy, I think there's a place for both, right?
2: Surely.
1: I think you can carry forth traditions. I think Arkansas Fight has to remain. It has to remain. You know, the fight song, got to keep it. Players got to sing it before games. Or, I'm sorry, after wins. Got to sing it. Got to keep it. Yeah. You can even jazz
0: They're
1: it up.
0: Getting rusty, though.
1: Yeah, yeah, you're right.
0: They're not getting any practice.
1: We need to sing a little bit more. But you got to keep those traditions. That's part of, that stuff stays with you. I remember having to sing that fight song in the Darby Hall in front of all the veterans. And have them laugh at me and make fun of me.
0: Just you by yourself, or was you with the group?
1: No. I think they would have, I think I was up with a few guys, but they pointed us out. They say, you freshman, your time. And they go down the line, you sing it by yourself. And that was a Coach Holtz deal. Yeah, I mean, that was part of the packet you got when you arrived. Learn this, you better know this fight song by this date. So that was a requirement. And then the vets put you to, tested you on it.
0: Do you still remember the fight song?
1: Oh, gosh. Can never forget it.
0: Hit that line.
1: Absolutely. Absolutely. Keep on going. Move that line. Move the ball right down the field. Give a cheer. Rah-rah. Never fear. Rah-rah. Arkansas, never yield. On your toes. Raise backs to the finish. Carry On With All
0: you
1: Your
0: Might.
1: You
0: didn't sing it, but that's the rap version.
1: I'll
2: still
1: give
2: you poetic.
0: I'll give you a B on that one.
1: Pros.
0: Support Marcus. Oh my goodness! Long time to hear from you. Good afternoon,
3: Marcus. I have missed you.
1: Thank you. I missed you too. I definitely have missed the support
3: today. But you're overly positive today, so I don't know what's going on with you. You found some joy that's not normally there.
0: Her name is Melissa.
1: It is that. That is the joy I
0: have.
1: He
0: has strict marching orders now when he walks in here. She should have been around years ago.
1: The world would have been much better.
3: I will say this. We can have all the cool things we want for the stadium, and you guys kind of already said this, but really it goes down to, do we win at least some games to make people want to enjoy those things?
1: That's true.
3: Because we can put a DJ in there. We can put the LED lights. But if you ain't turning them on because they ain't scoring touchdowns, it doesn't really matter.
1: That's true. No question.
3: So, but if you can be positive, Marcus, then this may be a good season.
1: Now, I didn't say that. I'm just being positive.
3: All right. Well, gentlemen, you guys have a good day.
1: Thank you, Support Marcus.
0: All right. Thank you, Support Marcus.
2: You know, it makes a good point, too, because during last season, when the fourth quarter would start, they would try to make some sort of big production in the stadium with another remix of War Pigs and Houston Nutt's old speech about, hey, this is your home. And all that sort of stuff. And it was...
1: There's only one Razorback.
2: Yeah. And there was some really cool imagery with that. But, you know what happened at the end of the fourth quarter? We lost.
1: Yeah.
2: 10 times last season. Yeah. So that caller's point, I mean, we got to have something to cheer about.
1: You know, here's, guys, you make a good point. But here's what's interesting. What draws fans? I think it is the wins. But I also think it can be one uniquely talented player also. Take a D-Mac, a player that's unique. You know they stand. Guess what? People buy tickets to see a Darren McFadden. So can you score one big standout player, any position almost, that draws a lot of attention, a lot of headlines, and you know this player is unique or elite? I think people, almost regardless of win-loss record, they want to see that, and they want to see it in person. They want to say, hey, I saw Billy Cannon in the LSU game. You know, that people want to say, I experienced Darren McFadden. People want to say, I experienced Jerry Eckwood, Gary Anderson, all down the line.
0: How often those players come around, though?
1: Well, that's true. But you got to go buy them now. You can buy them. They cost a lot, but you can buy them, Randy.
0: Oh, my goodness. What would Darren McFadden cost today?
1: Oh, my goodness.
0: Holy smokes. I know some said that the money has gone down, or value has gone down for running backs. Those kind of running backs, their value never, in my opinion, ever diminishes.
1: No.
0: If not, it increases. Speaking of motivation, did calling the Hogs, did that ever really inspire you? Or did you basically, as a whole, tune that out?
1: You know, yeah. So here's when I used to really enjoy it, right? Couldn't always hear it that well in the Little Rock dressing room. But in Fayetteville, they had the north end zone.
0: Mm-hmm.
1: And really, again, it's busy. I mean, with Coach Holtz, we would get dressed out and we'd practice. We'd be hitting in there. And so you didn't have time to pay attention to a lot. But when we finished that last little warm-up, we warmed up inside a lot. Outside, and then we go inside and warm up. The band would start playing, and they get into that A formation. Mm-hmm. Now, we wouldn't see it, but you kind of hear it, and then you hear them start calling the Hogs right before they lift the garage.
0: Mm-hmm, the garage doors.
1: Garage door. that was really, really exciting. And to see the stadium full and run through that A, and I got a chance to, you know, the chance I was walked out as a captain. You go out before the team.
0: Right.
1: So you would get to see all of that.
0: Right.
1: Taking place on the sideline. That was really exciting. So, yeah, that did. Hall calls, yeah. No. That's unique, Randy. And, you know, Houston's right. Nobody in the country has that. So that really was unique and special, especially with the fans. And it gave you a boost of energy and excitement. But, you know, the game of football is kind of like Mike Tyson said, everybody's motivated till you get hit in the mouth. Game starts, and you got to play.
0: Got to give them something to cheer about, though.
1: You're right.
0: Keep coming back to that. You've got to give the players, have got to give the fans something to cheer about.
1: This is true.
0: Hard to cheer. Oh, yay, we fumbled again. Oh, yeah. We throw another interception.
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0: 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This from our Middleton Heat and Air. The game day music stinks. But if we were 10-2, instead of 2-10, we're probably not nitpicking. Probably right about that. Not sure about this idea, though. Let's light the A on fire and have them run through that. I don't think the band members want to be set on fire.
1: I don't know, Randy. I mean, what do we have to lose, right? I mean, kind of fishing from the bottom of the barrel now. Why not? Why not take a chance?
0: All right, Drew, I love you, brother. I wish you would check your post because I'm going to have to read it the way it is. I'm not sure this is how you want it to be, so I don't mean to try to translate, but I don't know what else to say. Barry, hey, Jude, need never to be uncovered. I think he's saying, hey, Jude, by the Beatles, never to be uncovered. Absolutely dumb. So if you could, a little more clarification, maybe. This one from our Middleton Heat and Air. Matt Jones would sell tickets like D-Mac. Yeah, he would. Matt Jones was...
1: That is true.
0: Electrifying.
1: That is absolutely true.
0: The night, the day, the afternoon, we'll have you want to look at it. When he scored that touchdown against Ole Miss and then went and dunked the ball over the goalpost...
1: Yeah.
0: That was pretty doggone cool. Even if it did result in a 15-yard penalty.
1: Yep.
0: This from our Middleton Heat and Air. I went and saw D-Mac at Oak Grove High School. There were 5,000-plus people there that night. I know we went several times to Oak Grove to see D-Mac play.
1: Mm-hmm.
0: And I know that Dr. Tripp can't respect this. But back then, Marcus and I were television stars. Marcus
1: we
0: more
1: were.
0: Than me.
1: No.
0: But
1: we had a lot of time to fill, too, didn't we?
0: We did fill a lot of time. And you could have gotten all the D-Mac highlights you could have ever dreamed or wanted. And probably a 10 to 15-minute interview with D-Mac after that game. But
1: that's true.
0: We had a fun time.

0: around with that, we did. With that TV show.
1: We did.
0: Let's see. This from our Middleton Heat and Air. Would love to have each of your thoughts on this question. Not many are giving Hogs a chance to win six games and get to a bowl game. However, let's be positive. Like Marcus, Hogs can win six games if. So what are the requirements, if you will, Mark, for Arkansas to at least win six games?
1: This never changes in the game of football, no matter what. For Arkansas to win, it's just as simple, Randy. Take the football away from the other team and don't turn it over. Start with those two things, you're going to be in the game. You're going to have a close game. Third, don't make a lot of self-inflicted errors. Personal fouls, thumb penalties, head penalties. I'm talking just be disciplined. Just those three things, you're going to be in ball games. Football's not that hard. If you can do that, you're going to be in some games, and you're going to be fortunate enough to win some of them, especially if you have a knack for turning the team over. What did Memphis do against us? We're going in to win the football game. We're starting to dominate. They punch that ball out, recover, game over. And then, when Memphis recovered that fumble from us, did they drop back and throw a bunch of deep balls? No. They ran right off tackle, ISO, and we couldn't stop them. On third and what, four? Or four and four? We couldn't stop them. And we still had time to win the ball game. Play physical, be disciplined, turn the other team over. Don't turn the ball over. You're going to win some games.
0: I'm not sure I can add anything to that. Yeah. You're right. Field position always plays critical.
1: Yeah.
0: Your special teams.
1: Yeah.
0: They need to be at least a bit special.
1: Yeah.
0: But even saying all of that, not having a breakdown where you give up a kickoff for a return.
1: That's true.
0: Or a punt return for a touchdown. But you've got to protect the football. And if you don't have those silly penalties, I can think, Mark, I'm not sure if there is, I can even give an accurate count. But how many times it seemed like last year, Arkansas would finally click in the passing game and there would be a penalty.
1: Yeah.
0: Some kind of penalty.
1: Holding, late hit, block downfield, block in the back. Just, and we're talking about discipline stuff now.
0: I'm talking anywhere from a 20 to a 30-yard game wiped out.
1: Come on back. That's discipline. And to me, that is coach. That absolutely is coach. Because, you know, that old saying, either you're coaching it or you're allowing it, you know, there are consequences. You watch that film and you're looking at penalties that hurt your team, there should be consequences to those actions.
0: One of the big indicators to me starts on the offensive line. You can see how well coached an offensive line and their fundamentals and their techniques, that jumps out kind of first. But where it really jumps out is either incapable of completing their assignment. Now, let's just say you've got the guard and he is supposed to pull and chip somebody. He doesn't even end up touching them. They just wave it at that blocker and make the play. But the lack of discipline and the lack of coaching, in my opinion, you're going to spot it first on the offensive line.
1: Mm-hmm.
0: And that's going to give me an indicator what the rest of the team is going to look like.
1: That's true. That's true.
0: And how porous has that offensive line been the last couple of years? It didn't matter if it was a running play or if it was a passing play.
1: Well, you said it, porous but inconsistent, right? The offensive line works well when you know what you're going to get every play, right? Because you can call plays according to that. But if you've got a breakdown here on this play and then the other side of the line, you got another breakdown on the next play, you on the line, you really are as good as your weakest link. And so you've got to play as a unit. But again, that is a coaching thing. That's little things. That's technique. That's coaching that every day. That's making that hoop how you live. Man, that is coaching, Randy. That is, and that plays back to that thing we talked about, discipline. You know, don't turn it over. Get the other team's ball. Don't make stupid mistakes, meaning discipline. Play physical.
0: I mean, I hope we answered your question. I know we threw a lot in there, but nevertheless. Let's see. How about, this is from our Middleton Heat and Air. How's Sorsby going to sue the National Football League? What's the basis of his claim? If that's the case, I could be a 140-pound homeless going the street and sue the NFL for not drafting me. Well, what his lawyer, Sorsby's lawyer, says that this is against the players' union rules. And I don't know if that's the case or not. But let's see. This says, his lawyer says, it's a violation of the CBA and the law. We will pursue this with the NFLPA immediately. Good luck. You can't seem to understand this penalty really doesn't totally fit the crime, but at least it's the beginning. That is the NFL saying, we're not going to have a supplemental draft for this guy. He's going to have to set a year.
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0: 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This from our Milton Heat and Airbus text line. How about spats for the band's shoes instead of those white nursing home shoes they wear? I guess I've never watched their shoes before.
1: I do like spats, though. I like spats on bands, and I like spats on football players, too. I taped over my shoes to give that spat look. Also had a broken ankle. But
0: I remember the first time Chuck Dykes trotted out there with those white shoes taped up.
1: Yeah.
0: I thought, what is he doing?
1: You know, it's a funny story about that. So, I think I was a freshman, and Coach Holtz had a Nike contract. So, Coach Holtz or the university had a contract with Nike, and they wanted us all to wear Nike shoes, and they wanted the little swoosh to show. Well, of course, a lot of us, we taped over our shoes and covered up the swoosh. And I remember, I think Dean Weber, because Dean was a consultant with Nike, but they were trying to convince us, hey, you know, we can't take both shoes and the Nike swoosh. So Nike sent some stickers that you would stick over the tape, over your spats. Tape.
0: Really?
1: To show, yeah. But none of the guys liked that, so they didn't even tape over the stickers. And then some of the players, they hated Nike. I remember Steve Court, he wanted to wear Adidas. And so they made him spat his Adidas so the Adidas logo wouldn't show on it. I mean, this was a big deal. And Coach Holtz would come out, and so finally he just gave in. Said, you guys do whatever you want.
0: I can't believe Coach Holtz did that.
1: Yeah. No, it was a big deal. I remember that. They did not want you, and I was a spats guy from the start. They were like, they did not want you taping over that swoosh. And so it happened, and they finally sent these stickers. And they were saying, you got to put this on there. So we'd be getting tape before the game and say, we got to put this thing on there. I was like, nope. Just refused. And Coach finally gave in. He says, you guys aren't going to obey. Because he started off, they gave us these Nike shorts socks. So you had to wear the Nike shoe with the swoosh. And then you had to wear these little short socks that had the Nike swoosh on the socks. And they were short. Well, all the guys, hey, they wanted to wear long white socks. So they would cut the socks, and they put two socks on, and they pulled it up so they have all white, and they cover up the Nike socks. So the swoosh, boy, Nike had a hard time with us.
0: No wonder it didn't get renewed.
1: Guess not.
0: This from Middleton Heat and Air. Have a great way to start the season for the Hogs. Announce Juracek's firing right before kickoff of the North Alabama game. And then Kevin Scanlon comes right out of the A as the new athletic director. I don't know if Kevin wants that job. Mm-hmm. Never heard that he's expressed interest in it, but that doesn't mean that he doesn't have interest in it. Let's see. This is from our Middleton Heat and Air. How many games are the Hogs an underdog for this season? Well, I think it's pretty easy math. Just take out North Alabama and take out Tulsa, and probably Arkansas is the underdog in every other game at this juncture, unless something changes. But I would suspect they are the underdog in 10 of the 12 games that they will play this year. This came from Mayor Boyd by way of Rooster Poop, says, from our Middleton Heat and Air, where are the Acuff shoes by Reebok? I've been looking. I cannot find them. I want a pair, and I've never wanted Jordans. I don't know. I don't go. Is Dr. Tripp, is he a shoe buyer? Do you like Reeboks or Jordans or what? What do you buy?
2: I mean, if I have a pair of shoes, I'm wearing them for years and years. I don't really just, you know, collect shoes.
0: Oh, you only need one pair.
2: One or two. I have a pair of work shoes and a pair of regular shoes that I walk around in.
0: Is that your Sunday shoes?
2: Sure.
0: Well, yeah. I mean, we have to have Sunday shoes.
2: Yeah.
0: Let's see. The text, this from our Middleton Heat and Air. My brother was on the North Rock basketball team. They played Little Rock Hall, and Bobby Portis was there. Bobby was a man amongst boys, but North of the Rock was so good with Kevon Allen, they still won by 25. Then another post on our Middleton Heat and Air. The text about watching DMAC in high school made me think about that. The line to get in that NLR hall game was wrapped around the building three or four times. Bobby was a player. He was a player. Did you see this, Mark?
1: Mm-hmm.
0: The NCAA approves landmark age-based eligibility model. The 5-for-5 is going to be official.
1: Oh, really?
0: You'll have 5 years now to play.
1: But no more.
0: No more redshirt. 5 years. Now,
1: it'll go to court.
0: If you are, well, I think it's.
1: You think it's a compromise there?
0: I think
1: it's solid?
0: I think it works. I mean, all you're doing is saying we're doing away with these waivers. We're doing away with all this transfer business on how many times.
1: Randy, here's the deal. You can say a lot of things now, right? You can write up a bunch of creative rules, but what do we see? They end up in court. Am I wrong?
0: Well, I think this one might have a good chance of standing.
1: Do you think it can stick?
0: 5 years to play, 5 years now. So, another.
1: Well, it makes sense anyway.
0: No, it does. It does. I mean, if it will get rid of this waiver business, I'm sure there still will be some exceptions. But nevertheless, I, as a whole, when you graduate from high school, and you enroll in your next destination, your next college, that's when that clock starts.
1: Clock's ticking.
0: And you start counting the years. It was announced that the Arkansas baseball team will play in Globe Life Field in Arlington again in 2027. It was announced Arkansas is one of six teams. Oregon State, Iowa, Oklahoma State, Baylor. And the games will be played February 26th through the 28th. That is the second weekend of the season.
1: Nice.
0: So,
2: I'm going to try to be there.
0: Always a great event held in Dallas. All right, we got Arlington. All right, we got to say so long and good night. Coming up next, the Wild Things on the Wild Side. Trey and Mark. So keep it right here for Marcus Elliott. 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
6: 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It's the outdoor show you've been waiting for. 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
0: A good Tuesday evening to you. Welcome to the wild side. I am Trey Reed. Mark Hedrick to my right. Trip Keeter in the control room tonight. And Devin Owen from Crane Chevrolet and Studio with us. Devin, what's up, man?
9: Oh, man, just glad to be here.
0: Yeah,
10: we're glad to have you.
0: Got some big news he's going to share with us about Chevy sponsorships in the great outdoors. We're also going to be talking to one of his colleagues a little bit later on in the show tonight.
10: We're the Money Man. We're called the Money Man, aren't we?
0: Lamar Bunting. He's the Money Man. Going to play a little shoot from the hip with us, brought to you by Crane Chevrolet. We'll talk a little bit of fishing, talk a little bit of whatever.
10: But we got to talk fishing report right now because Philip is chomping at the bit.
0: I have to give me just a second on that one, Mark, because once again, the button bar is not our button bar. Let's see. Where is that sucker? Who knows?
10: Do I need to go
0: try this? Oh, here we go.
10: Okay.
0: There's Sarge's button bar. I'm looking.
10: They took us off, Trey.
11: You know, there's a quicker way of doing that.
0: No, I don't. Trip, you tell me what the quicker way is.
11: Watch and learn. You see, you click on that.
0: Oh, looky
11: right
0: there.
11: Ta-da.
0: I would have gotten there. I'm guessing it's alphabetical order.
10: We'd be augering in right about now.
0: All right, here we go.
10: We're throwing gravel.
6: It's time for the Trader Bill's Outdoors Fishing Report.